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2: From the national newsroom of the Canadian Press, I'm Naira Ahmed. China is imposing a 73.5% tariff on pea starch from Canada starting tomorrow. The Chinese Commerce Ministry says the levy is the result of an anti-dumping investigation that it launched in August last year that found Canadian products were dumped in China. In April, the Canada Border Services Agency launched an anti-dumping investigation into steel racks from China. Canada and China's tensions have eased since Prime Minister Mark Carney visited Beijing in January. Meanwhile, today, Carney was in northern Quebec meeting with Inuit leaders amid increased tensions between Inuit and the federal government, with calls on Ottawa to be better partners.
3: This is your homeland. Let's be clear. This is your homeland. You are the rights holders.
4: Prime Minister Mark Carney kicked off the meeting, committing to working in collaboration with Inuit on a number of different areas. The Inuit to Crown Partnership Committee meeting sees Inuit leaders sit down with federal cabinet ministers at least three times a year, with the prime minister attending one of those. Carney is in Nunavik today with six ministers. Inuit Tabiri-Kanatami President Nathan Obed said in his opening remarks that Inuit are proud Canadians and that there's room for improvement in the relationship with Ottawa. Nick Murray, The Canadian Press, Kujuak, Quebec.
2: Abroad now, aid groups are warning that Venezuela's healthcare system is at a breaking point nearly a week after two powerful earthquakes hit the South American country. Damaged hospitals are overwhelmed and conditions in the disaster zone are worsening. The government death toll has surpassed 1,900 people. Now a humanitarian crisis is also unfolding with thousands of displaced people living in unsanitary conditions. Today, the United Nations expressed concerns about the spread of infectious diseases. The healthcare system has been strained by years of underinvestment, and now many hospitals are damaged and specialist doctors are missing, adding to the chaos. Back at home, some applicants for citizenship by descent are still waiting to learn their fate after being told to surrender their citizenship certificates. The Immigration Department says unclear guidance may have led to some applicants being given proof of citizenship without sufficient evidence. The department says it's restored proof of citizenship for 33 people and should be done reviewing the other 67 cases in a matter of days. And the Public Health Agency of Canada says the self-isolation period is over for people who are exposed to a deadly hantavirus outbreak that began on a cruise ship in April.
5: The federal agency says nine travelers were isolating and being monitored by public health officials in Ontario, Alberta, and BC. But as of last week, the isolation is over for everyone. The agency also says a Yukon man in his 70s who tested positive for the rare rodent-borne virus has recovered. He was discharged from hospital earlier this month. The cruise ship outbreak captured international attention as more than 120 people disembarked the ship in Spain's Canary Islands in early May. The World Health Organization said three people died and a total of 13 people were infected in the outbreak. Hannah Alberga, The Canadian Press.
2: This is The Canadian Press. In sports, the Toronto Blue Jays and the New York Mets continue a three-game series today at the Rogers Centre. The Blue Jays won last night's opener 2-1. In World Cup round of 32 action, Mbappe continued his dominant play with two goals, and France easily advanced to the round of 16 with a 3-0 win over Sweden. Mbappe's fifth and sixth goals moved him into a tie with Argentina's Messi for the tournament lead. Also today, Norway beat Ivory Coast 2-1 at Dallas Stadium, and in the late game, Mexico and Ecuador face off at 9 p.m. Eastern. In NBA offseason action, multiple media outlets report that Kawhi Leonard is returning to the Toronto Raptors after being acquired in a blockbuster trade with the Los Angeles Clippers. Also, LeBron James will not be back with the Los Angeles Lakers and plans to play a record-extending 24th NBA season elsewhere. The Lakers released a statement today thanking James for his eight seasons with the club. From the Canadian Press, I'm Naira Ahmed.
6: He may have gone home and turned the phones off, but you can hear everything you missed. 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
7: 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We will set it right.
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9: That is Prime Minister Mark Carney. Last Friday, so just a few days ago, announcing the plans to renovate and make livable once again the official residence of our Prime Minister at 24 Sussex Drive. In what I would describe as truly Canadian fashion, we will hold a design competition and a fundraiser for $50 million in order to engage in this work. But nonetheless, a sore spot for quite some time and a bit of a political hot potato is picked up by Prime Minister Carney, who says we are going to get this thing done. Peter Wollstonecroft is a professor emeritus of political science from the University of Waterloo, joins us to chat about it. Good morning, Peter.
10: Good morning, Mike.
9: So what do you think? Is it about darn time we got this rat-infested building back up to standard?
10: Oh, yes, yes, indeed. And it's actually a very sad commentary that politicians were afraid of addressing something that had to be done. And so they didn't want to make a decision because they were afraid of the outcry. And when you think of all the big issues in politics, this counts as about number 1 million on the list of priorities that we should get agitated about. But yet, I see that happening now. The opposition parties, particularly one, have been saying very negative things about this. And they know darn well there's a real problem. And it's the responsibility of government to address problems. And should have been addressed a long, long time ago. So I say it's shameful that we even have to have a conversation about this.
9: Why do you feel that way, that this is shameful that we have to have this conversation?
10: Well, I think we hold politicians in very low regard. We see them as self-serving SOBs, that they are interested in their own nests and their own pensions and payment and so on. And it looks like something that the opposition party can always complain about, because they say, well, they are doing things that we would never do. But, of course, when they're in office, they do similar kinds of things. You know, it's interesting. I was just reading something on the weekend about Pierre Elliott Trudeau, about 73, 74, and there was some discussion he initiated to have a swimming pool at 24 Sussex Drive. And his explanation was, I read my files after the kids go to bed from 7:30 to 10:30, and then I like to go for a swim for 15 minutes, half an hour. It keeps me fit, keeps me clear-headed and relaxed, and then I can have a good night's sleep and get ready for a long day. Well, it was a real storm of controversy, because there was a question about a private fundraising going on. And so it was seen as influence buying and so on. It should have been a public thing and said, okay, this is what the Prime Minister needs. So this kind of low-level politics really disturbs me when you think of all the big issues that at any time Canadian governments have to face, both provincial and federal.
9: It is a little bit ironic, isn't it, Peter, that the opposition would take the position it takes even whilst living in the official residence of the opposition, which is inhabitable?
10: Yes, it is. And I have been there just once, I say, and it's fine. There's nothing grandiose, and there's no possibility of a ballroom, but nonetheless, it serves its purpose, and the leader of the opposition has to have some place to be. And yes, you know, some people have been saying, well, why does he just rent an expensive apartment building in Ottawa? There are such buildings, and he could be happily there. Well, the security issues are immense in 2026, and as we know, even municipal politicians in Waterloo have to secure protection, because we live in very vexatious times, and people get mad at politicians and besiege them. So the Prime Minister has to be in a place that's secure, has no obvious sight lines, And so you just can't plunk them down to some apartment building. And I can tell you, Mike, you don't want to live on the same floor as the prime minister because you spend all your time proving who you are.
9: So I'm thinking about relevant examples, I think, that we could relate to the White House, 10 Downing in the UK. Why is an official residence for a prime minister important?
10: Well, to meet other dignitaries, and of course, the ordinary people may say, well, that's nice, they get to meet. But things do happen. They're just not chit-chats, and they're not talking about the next FIFA game. They're talking about matters of state and interactions, trade, and so on. Also, the prime minister has a family, and he needs a place to be with his family. And I think most children of prime minister would say, I didn't see enough of so-and-so. And he also needs workspace, because the prime minister will be working most nights late at night, because there's always lots of files that you have to read, because the next morning there'll be a press conference and journalists will be asking questions and it'll be under attack from so-and-so, from the opposition parties. And you need support staff. And so that's a large space, and you need security people, as I suggested. And so it is responsibility, I think, almost universal, that there is some official residence for the prime minister, in the case of Canada, leader of the opposition. Not unknown, and is an expense, yes, but it's a very, very minor expense in the scheme of things. No, I did read in the local, in a paper today, that there are 162 people working on behalf of the governor general, and that was a bit of a jawbreaker. And made my cornflakes a bit unpleasant, I would say, so put it that way. But there is an issue on this, and I think it is a public priority and should be funded by government. And I'm not happy about this fundraiser where they're going to try to get $50 million to pay for the project. And here's why. So Mike, you're a charitable guy. I'm a charitable guy. So let's say I have, I set a sum of money. Let's say, for the point of illustration, $500. So I say, okay, this year I'm going to give $500 to charities. And then the government of Canada comes along and says, oh, we want to raise some money for Rideau Hall or 24 Sussex Drive. So how does my logic go? Oh, well, I'll give, instead of 500 this year, I'll give 600. Or does it mean that instead of giving $100 to the hospital, I give $100 to 24 Sussex Drive? I think it's the latter for most people. They don't say, oh, this is a top-up year, I'll give more because of this big fundraising project for a national project which should be paid for by the state. So I'm going to give more because of this campaign that's going on. And I remind you and your audience that the percent of Canadians giving charitable donations has been slowly but steadily dropping in the last 10 years. And it's well under 20%. And I don't think there'll be a big rush on behalf, but by the 80% or so who are not giving money to charities, oh, this year I'm going to start giving money, and I'm going to go give money to 24 Sussex Drive.
9: I wonder if, connected to that, Peter, there aren't... I hadn't even thought of that aspect. I think it's a great point. One of the things that worried me is the number of steps between the announcement and completion, from the design competition to the fundraiser, etc. And I worry a wee bit that we don't even get started, much as Prime Minister Carney seems bullish on the idea today.
10: Yes, he wants. I think he wants. First of all, I agree with you. It seems very bureaucratic, but I've had enough involvement in Ottawa to realize it's impossible to cut away all the different levels of bureaucratic consideration that have to apply. And you know, they're trying to avoid errors and mistakes and scandals. And all of that is reasonable. However, it is over bureaucratic, and it's always so in every project. And I think Carney's trying to cut away a lot of that stuff, but this is what he's put into place. But he also doesn't want to live there because he doesn't want it to be said by certain politicians, oh, you just want to build yourself a grand house that you want to live in. So I think he's made it clear he will be no longer the prime minister when this building is up and running and the new prime minister is settled in.
9: Your point earlier on the rather shameful nature of this conversation, I do not disagree with. I mean, it's kind of embarrassing, and I wish more of us were embarrassed by the current state of 24 Sussex as we were angry at politicians, as you described earlier, and the regard in which we hold them. I wonder if there's anything to the argument or your thoughts on the argument, Peter, that this really... 24 Sussex is a symbol of us as a nation. It's symbolic of our government, which we don't necessarily hold in the same regard as perhaps the UK does, perhaps the United States does, etc. And we could get into Western alienization and the Laurentian elite as part of this conversation. But is there something as a, you know, the symbol of a nation that's at stake here?
10: And it is a public-facing part of the nation. So when the Prime Minister of Canada meets somebody, a Prime Minister or a Premier, a government leader from around the world, a head of state, that's one of the places they will meet. And it should be a respectable place. And it should also be safe and secure. Those are two important considerations. And it is embarrassing that we had a place. And under the Harper government, it was allowed to become dilapidated, rat-infested, terrible problems with asbestos and mold and so on. And so the, you know, it, if when I owned a house, I'm now somewhere else. When I owned a house, I knew I had to put so much maintenance dollars every year. And if I had a good year and didn't have to spend as much, well, I had to put it in reserve because I know next year I'm going to have to. But that wasn't being done here because the optics for small-minded politicians were irresistible, so they wanted to yell and scream about the elites looking after themselves. But it's also the country, and I say, take your point. It is exactly a representation of the country. And the prime minister of the day is just a temporary resident. It is something about the Canada much larger than any particular resident there.
9: Peter, I always appreciate the conversations and the perspective that you bring. Thanks very much for joining us this morning.
10: You're welcome. Have a good one.
9: You too. Bye now. Peter Wollstonecraft, Professor Emeritus from the University of Waterloo, Professor Emeritus of Political Science and a regular contributor to this show, although it's been a while since we chatted, so I'm glad we could catch up this morning. Peter's point, and I'm glad he brought to bear the reminder, especially on this day where we wrap up the Farwell for Hire fundraising campaign, charitable donations over the past decade in this country have been in rather steady decline. I wouldn't call it a precipitous decline. The numbers haven't dropped dramatically, but they have been dropping and dropping steadily. I bring that up because you have been so supportive for this past month, and we are into the final hours, just over 90 minutes to go before we close ticket sales and then award somebody a whole lot of money in the Farwell for Hire 50-50 raffle. The jackpot has just passed $170,000. That means your share, should you win, is more than $85,000. That's not a bad chunk of money, and you can still get tickets at cf5050.ca. Remember, if the jackpot reaches $200,000 or a take-home prize of $100,000, I have pledged to become, for the next NHL season, a fan of the team that shall not be named. I don't know. There's a lot to go. $30,000 still to go in the overall jackpot. In about 90 minutes, for me to have to make good on that pledge. We shall see. It's always entirely up to you. But cystic fibrosis research benefits. You, of course, would personally benefit from that kind of money. And if you want to embarrass me and or make me suffer, you have that option. CF5050.ca is where you can get your Farwell for Hire 50-50 raffle tickets. This is the Mike Farwell Show. On 570 News Radio and Rogers TV.
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9: To bail out BC condo developers or not to bail out? To renovate 24 Sussex, the official residence of the Prime Minister, or to not renovate? You may disagree with the directions that the federal government has chosen in both of these instances, but they are, if you want to use the term bailout, and I think it's fair, bailing out BC condo developers, and they are renovating the official residence of the Prime Minister at 24 Sussex Drive in Ottawa. Maybe just if you get frustrated by those things, it's a good time to remind you of this.

0: Your daily reminder on this show in and around 10:20 every day that not everyone is a jackwagon. And I am on a bit of a roll when it comes to randomly finding these stories shared on social media. So I have once again ripped directly from the pages of the Facebook to bring you the story today and the reminder that comes with it that not everyone is a jackwagon. Maybe I've got the algorithms working in my favor here, but my friend Janice posted the following the other day. Today, so that means it happened right here in the fine region of Waterloo. In fact, I know for sure this was in Kitchener. Today at Freshco, around 1:30 p.m., I was waiting in line to check out when a young woman in front of me struck up a conversation. We chatted for a few minutes about life, grocery lines, and how sometimes the best conversations happen with complete strangers. When she finished paying for her groceries, she quietly handed the cashier $10 and asked that it be put toward my grocery bill. By the time I realized what was happening, she had already left the store. I was completely caught off guard. In all my years, I've never had a stranger do something like that for me. It wasn't about the $10, it was the kindness behind it. It was a simple, thoughtful gesture from someone who owed me nothing, yet it left a lasting impression. If by some chance this post reaches you, thank you. Your generosity and kindness meant more than I can properly express. You reminded me that there are still wonderful people in this world and that even a brief conversation can make someone's day. In a world that often feels rushed and disconnected, today was a reminder that kindness still exists, and sometimes it shows up in the grocery store line. That from Janice's Facebook page to you on your daily reminder on this show that not everyone is a jackwagon. Sometimes all it takes is 10 bucks. And hey, how about the chance for that chance encounter and that extension of kindness because you stood in line and engaged in conversation with somebody as opposed to, you know, going to the self-checkout? I dig it. I dig it on so many levels. Got an email from Byron. It's important for me to share. Just before our 10:30 news update, Byron's email to Mike at 570news.com says, I thought you said if the jackpot reached $150,000, you would wear that sweater of the team that shall not be named and eat hot wings on the show. What happened? Byron, I'm glad you're asking the question. Because the jackpot reached $150,000 after the show was done yesterday. So I couldn't do it in the midst of it all, right? We reached $150,000 during the show yesterday. I have this all arranged, and full disclosure, tomorrow being Canada Day, I've taken Thursday and Friday off to have a nice long weekend, but it will happen on Monday, I promise. Monday at noon, I put on the jersey of the team that shall not be named, and I eat increasingly hot wings while trying to continue hosting the show. That will happen on Monday afternoon, July the 6th, as soon as I'm back from a long weekend, because you got the jackpot to $150,000. We are currently sitting at a jackpot of more than $171,000. If it reaches $200,000, that team that shall not be named will become the team I cheer for next NHL season. But we got a ways to go, and you can be a part of it and win some big money. Almost $86,000 is yours in the take-home prize of the Farwell for Hire 50-50 raffle. Just go to cf5050.ca. This is the Mike Farwell Show, 570 News Radio and Rogers TV.
1: Even Mike needs a break. 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
12: From the National Newsroom of the Canadian Press, I'm Naira Ahmed. China is imposing a 73.5% tariff on pea starch from Canada starting tomorrow. The Chinese Commerce Ministry says the levy is the result of an anti-dumping investigation that it launched in August last year that found Canadian products were dumped in China. In April, the Canada Border Services Agency launched an anti-dumping investigation into steel racks from China. Canada and China's tensions have eased since Prime Minister Mark Carney visited Beijing in January. Meanwhile, today, Carney was in northern Quebec meeting with Inuit leaders amid increased tensions between Inuit and the federal government, with calls on Ottawa to be better partners.
13: This is your homeland. Let's be clear. This is your homeland. You are the rights holders.
14: Prime Minister Mark Carney kicked off the meeting, committing to working in collaboration with Inuit on a number of different areas. The Inuit to Crown Partnership Committee meeting sees Inuit leaders sit down with federal cabinet ministers at least 3 times a year, with the prime minister attending one of those. Carney is in Nunavik today with 6 ministers. Inuit Tabiri-Kanatami President Nathan Obed said in his opening remarks that Inuit are proud Canadians and that there's room for improvement in the relationship with Ottawa. Nick Murray, The Canadian Press, Kujawak, Quebec.
12: Abroad now, aid groups are warning that Venezuela's healthcare system is at a breaking point nearly a week after 2 powerful earthquakes hit the South American country. Damaged hospitals are overwhelmed and conditions in the disaster zone are worsening. The government death toll has surpassed 1,900 people. Now a humanitarian crisis is also unfolding, with thousands of displaced people living in unsanitary conditions. Today, the United Nations expressed concerns about the spread of infectious diseases. The healthcare system has been strained by years of underinvestment, and now many hospitals are damaged and specialist doctors are missing, adding to the chaos. Back at home, some applicants for citizenship by descent are still waiting to learn their fate after being told to surrender their citizenship certificates. The Immigration Department says unclear guidance may have led to some applicants being given proof of citizenship without sufficient evidence. The department says it's restored proof of citizenship for 33 people and should be done reviewing the other 67 cases in a matter of days. And the Public Health Agency of Canada says the self-isolation period is over for people who are exposed to a deadly hantavirus outbreak that began on a cruise ship in April.
15: The federal agency says 9 travelers were isolating and being monitored by public health officials in Ontario, Alberta, and BC. But as of last week, the isolation is over for everyone. The agency also says a Yukon man in his 70s who tested positive for the rare rodent-borne virus has recovered. He was discharged from hospital earlier this month. The cruise ship outbreak captured international attention as more than 120 people disembarked the ship in Spain's Canary Islands in early May. The World Health Organization said 3 people died and a total of 13 people were infected in the outbreak. Hannah Alberga, The Canadian Press.
12: This is The Canadian Press. In sports, the Toronto Blue Jays and the New York Mets continue a 3-game series today at the Rogers Centre. The Blue Jays won last night's opener 2-1. In World Cup round of 32 action, Mbappe continued his dominant play with 2 goals, and France easily advanced to the round of 16 with a 3-0 win over Sweden. Mbappe's 5th and 6th goals moved him into a tie with Argentina's Messi for the tournament lead. Also today, Norway beat Ivory Coast 2-1 at Dallas Stadium, and in the late game, Mexico and Ecuador face off at 9 p.m. Eastern. In NBA offseason action, multiple media outlets report that Kawhi Leonard is returning to the Toronto Raptors after being acquired in a blockbuster trade with the Los Angeles Clippers. Also, LeBron James will not be back with the Los Angeles Lakers and plans to play a record-extending 24th NBA season elsewhere. The Lakers released a statement today thanking James for his 8 seasons with the club. From the Canadian Press, I'm Naira Ahmed.
1: The best of Mike Farwell is back. 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

0: Well, this is a timely conversation, given what we just talked about in the previous 30 minutes, and our guest, Peter Wollstonecraft, reminding us that charitable giving in this country has been on a steady decline over the past decade or so. Again, it's not as though the numbers have dropped dramatically, but they have been dropping, and that has become a bit of a trend over the past decade. So in what ways might we be able to inspire more charitable giving? Perhaps the workplaces where we spend a good deal of our time, be there those workplaces remote or in office, we do spend a good portion of our time every day working. And if that workplace can provide the inspiration to give back in some way to our community, maybe that's a way to stimulate a renewed interest in charitable giving. Patty McKeag is an Associate Vice President of Corporate Communications and Philanthropy at Equitable Life in Waterloo and joins us for a chat. Patty, good morning. Well, Patty, are you with me?
1: I am.
0: Good. Good morning.
1: Good morning. How are you?
0: I'm great, thank you. How are you?
1: Very good. Very good.
0: Good. I'm interested in the Power of Giving Back program at Equitable, now into its third year. What's the program all about?
1: Well, for the Fridays, three Fridays in June, we create a day, an experience for our employees where they can really experience exactly that, the power of giving back. We spend the morning with a keynote speaker and with some speakers from local organizations that we've supported. So we have a really good idea of the impact that we can have on the charitable organizations that we support. And then in the afternoon, we have all of our employees out in the community giving back to a number of different not-for-profit organizations. So this year we lined up volunteer activities with close to 20 different nonprofits. So our people, over the course of three Fridays, supported those organizations by, doing any of the things that they might need extra hands to support them with.
0: Why is this initiative something that Equitable Life is important in doing?
1: Well, giving back to community is an important part of who we are. And we know that corporate donations and being a good corporate citizen is important, but we also recognize that the impact of our people and our people kind of joining us in that is really powerful, and that when we can kind of enlist the employees from Equitable in these experiences, that they also have the opportunity to experience firsthand. So there are a lot of things that carry with them and that they are instilled with a sense of impact, but also a sense of pride in what we've been able to do as individuals and as an organization.
0: What are some of the local organizations that have benefited from this program that you're running at Equitable Life?
1: Yeah, there are so many, but I'll tell you about a few of them. So
0: sure.
1: We had a team out at the Anishinaabeg Outreach Center, and last year teams planted strawberries, and this year teams harvested the strawberries, and they would go into food baskets for people who are experiencing food insecurity. We pulled thorn bushes at the donkey sanctuary. We planted a microforest with Sustainable Waterloo Region. We sorted food and dealt with food donations at the Food Bank of Waterloo Region. We also had one of the more creative ones. We have what's called Crafting for a Cause. So we have people who are creating friendship bracelets or cards that will go to people in local hospitals. And they also created these fabric hearts that are put in the incubators with NICU babies so that they have their mother's scent close to them. So it's a whole range of activities. And we're really grateful to the organizations for really welcoming our teams over the course of the last three Fridays and letting them come in and kind of help out in any way they could.
0: Boy, does that whenever it gets you in the fields, eh? Having your
1: yeah.
0: mother sent for a NICU baby? My goodness.
1: Yeah. Yeah, I think it's really meaningful. And when people are spending their afternoons doing these things, that it really hits home the kind of impact that they can have.
0: What kind of feedback, Patty, do you get from the organizations that are being supported through the Power of Giving Back program?
1: You know, it's funny, we go into this and I have so much gratitude that the teams at these organizations are able to welcome people from Equitable, and they really create a positive experience for them. But over the past few weeks, we've had so many messages of thanks from them that it really is almost overwhelming. So some of the things that our teams did were tasks that these organizations just don't have extra people to do, or they're things that are on their kind of wish list, but our people can go in and take care of them and kind of ease the burden from the people that work at these organizations. So we have had a number of thank you notes. A number of the organizations have you know, basically said that they were things that their staff wouldn't have been able to do, because, you know, we all know that capacity at any not-for-profit can be a real challenge, and making sure that, you know, people are there to provide the services but maybe not able to get to some of the other things that our teams are able to do.
0: How do you, as an organization at Equitable Life, measure the success or the impact of a program like this?
1: Well, we look at the outcomes. So we have notes, again, from the organizations that tell us exactly what the teams were able to accomplish. Over the last three Fridays, a total of 1,300 people would have been participating. So that's close to 4,000 volunteer hours that our employees have spent in the community giving back. I think some of the other things that point to it being a success are just the fact that some people choose to get involved as well. So we've seen a steady increase in the number of people that use their volunteer days over the past few years. So every employee has one volunteer day that they're allowed to take during work time and go and volunteer with a cause that is meaningful to them. So we've seen a steady increase in that as we've done these things. And really, just the energy during the days is so positive. It's really lovely to watch the excitement and, you know, the feedback from our employees about it as well. They're very, very proud of what they do and what they do together.
0: I wondered about that piece and what you might be hearing from folks at Equitable Life about the opportunities that are presented through these days.
1: Yeah, it's very positive. Again, you know, sometimes it's hard work. Sometimes it's maybe a little bit more labor than people expected. But at the end of the day, people seem to really look forward to it. I heard a lot of people who have been with the company for a few years, so they know what we do over the course of these Fridays. But we also had a number of new people, some people who started as recently as like last Monday, and they were kind of blown away by just how caring and how they actually feel like they're part of something bigger. So not only, you know, feeling connected to people at Equitable, but also feeling very connected to the community through the work that they do as well.
0: Those keynote speakers, Patty, that you bring in for those three Fridays in June, what sorts of criteria are you looking for in selecting those speakers?
1: Yeah, we're looking for someone who can really demonstrate the importance of volunteerism or being community-minded, and who have some experience in varying ways in building community. So over the last three Fridays, we had Dr. Samantha Nutt, who is the founder and head of War Child Canada and War Child USA. So clearly someone who has taken a passion or taken an opportunity where she saw a need and created an organization that is globally supporting people in some of the worst conflict areas in the world.
0: It's a wonderful program. I love how employees can get engaged in a company that's been such a big part of our community for as long as Equitable Life has. It's ensuring that the community around Equitable Life continues to thrive, and that's in no small part through a program like this. Love to hear about it, Patty, and I appreciate you joining the show to talk about it. Thank you.
1: Thank you, Mike.
0: Patty McCagg joins us, Associate Vice President of Corporate Communications and Philanthropy at Equitable Life. The Power of Giving Back, an initiative begun 3 years ago and continuing to go strong. I'm thinking back on early radio days where sometimes, you know, to make ends meet, you might be doing more than one thing at the time. And I worked with a company that was heavily invested in or interested in its employees' health and well-being. And so as opposed to the days being granted to get out of the office and volunteer, we were offered the opportunity to earn an extra day of holidays if we maintained a certain level of fitness. Say what you will about it. It was a long time ago, but it was a similar, if you will, initiative. The belief being that a healthier employee is a more productive employee. And that translates, of course, into other parts of that employee's life outside of work. And it was enough incentive for me. You know how I love a day off, right? It was enough incentive for me to try to get into shape and do regular visits to the gym that we had on site at this particular company. And then you'd get measured by the team that was there. And if you met the certain fitness goals, you would be granted that extra day off to, I don't know, maybe binge eat or go to the gym on your day off too. But that was something that the company offered as a bit of a corporate philosophy. At Equitable Life, part of that corporate philosophy is the power of giving back, where employees are granted that opportunity to get out into the community where they work and do some volunteer hours to support a number of agencies, as Patty outlines here this morning. All right, we're going to take a quick break. When we come back, how many of you are in a position where you as a family are taking care of an aging relative, perhaps a parent? Well, wouldn't you know, there's an app for that, and we'll tell you about it next on the Mike Farwell Show. This is 570 News Radio and Rogers TV.
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0: Well, I mentioned it before the break, and it is an experience that I suspect many of you may be sharing, taking care of an aging relative. If you're not now, you might be soon or at some point in the future. Enter Elderella, and enter the co-founder of the app, Mike Kirkup, who joins me in studio. Great to see you. Good morning.
10: Yeah, good morning. Thank you for having me.
0: Yeah, thanks very much for being here. Tell me a little more about Elderella.
10: Yeah, so my co-founder, Jackie Murphy, and I started this about a year ago, looking at what is really the silver tsunami of people who are about to retire, this massive set of boomers, both in Canada, United States, and across the world. A big population boom is coming into their elder years, and there's no setup here to support people, right? So many of the tools and solutions that are out there are built for, you know, a long-term care facility or a PSW agency or whatever, doctor's office, but nobody's really built something for the caregiver to keep it all together. And with 71 million caregivers now, and that number expected to significantly increase, we saw a huge problem and jumped in to solve it.
0: What was the inspiration to try to solve this problem?
10: Yeah, so I was looking at trying to solve problems.

0: information and add them to your care team for you. You know, medication might have changed, or we have an appointment this day, and it adds it all and organizes it so that everybody can see everything in one spot. Nobody's kept, like, everybody's in the loop. They understand what's happening. There's no more surprises. And then we've just built essentially on from there. So we just launched a feature last week called Call Protection, where we can actually issue a brand new phone number for the elder. And then you hand that to pharmacies, doctor offices, et cetera. They call that number. The elder doesn't know anything's different. They still looks like call displays coming from the pharmacy or the doctor or whatever. But we can record that phone call now, transcribe it, automatically extract out all the appointments, and we can even check for things like financial scams.
1: So that would mean then everybody who's part of this holistic care team has access to that transcript, that recording, so they fully understand what transpired during that phone call.
0: Absolutely. And it's, you know, little things. We have different permission levels, but everybody who needs to see it can absolutely see it. They get notified right away and they can see the full transcript and all of the actions that our solution took on their behalf, automatically prompting and pulling out this appointment's changing or this medication's changing or whatever. So that, again, they just go, yep, that's good to go, good to go, good to go.
1: So when I first came across Elderella, I thought it was more for the family members and their coordination, but it sounds like this is holistic, including the care team.
0: This is absolutely for the care team. Like, right. We really like to describe it as multiplayer mode. Yeah. So much of caregiving is single player mode, and that's such a big part of the problem, that mentality of it's just easier if I do it myself. And so now when we start looking and we ask people as they go through the app and they onboard, we ask them, who else is part of your care team? And the number one answer is a sibling, right? And that makes a lot of sense. But once they start using the product, or we even prompt them a little bit more, the care team grows immensely. It's the neighbor who helps take the garbage out for their parents, or it's that person who's, you know, the friend of the elder who's coming in to help and support, maybe take them to appointments. And they realize that there's actually a team already, and there's probably a better way to marshal those resources. And so we make it really easy to do that handoff, to be like, okay, well, someone's got to take dad to this appointment today, and here's all of the questions that we need answered when you're there. So now people come in prepared, ready to, you know, use the resources that we have in our system and get the most out of them. We don't miss appointments. So we're actually running a study right now that we just announced. So would welcome your listeners to sign up. They go to elderella.com/join. But we give away a free year of our product at our premium level for the people to essentially join the study to prove that Elderella actually reduces caregiver burden.
1: I was curious when you said earlier about the new feature you just added, and now you're talking about this study. I wonder, Mike, where you are today versus where you are when it first launched, because it sounds like this is something that is almost like a going concern you continue to add to.
0: Yeah, absolutely. We're very heavily invested in building this out, and we feel like we're just at the starting points of solving a lot of the core problems here. We've been working on it since about September last year. We launched in the App Store in January and Google Play as well. And since then have been adding significant new features every week. We're building the startup very differently, and that's a whole other kind of conversation, more for the, I suppose, the tech sector, but building it very differently to both leverage AI to be able to build our product quickly, be able to use it in the product, and then, of course, be able to build our company faster.
1: What is that sector generally, Mike, like in this community, particularly in the healthcare space?
0: Yeah, there's a huge number of new solutions that are coming out, both locally. In fact, my co-founder started an age tech, which is the kind of terminology for the group that we're in, an age tech breakfast, bringing together all the companies that we know of so that we can try and make it so that Waterloo Region companies win globally.
1: If I am in position that Elderella might be useful to me or my family, our care team, what do I need on my end to be able to participate, get involved?
0: Yeah, so we have just go to the App Store, Google Play, and download. We have a free tier. It's very reasonable, offers a ton of functionality and capability. And then, of course, we have additional paid tiers for people who want to go beyond that. But our free tier is very capable. What we would encourage people to do is to just get started. A lot of families know that there's this lingering conversation that needs to be had, and they don't really know how to have that. And so inside the product, we have one of the kind of pieces is something called a care map. And it starts to outline, we try and make it not as daunting as it is, but there's about 54 different areas that you need to start thinking about. And most of us, when we think about caregiving, we're like, oh, that's like end of days wishes. Like, what's that funeral look like? What are those arrangements? That's not even scratching the surface of the stuff that you need to start thinking about, right? And so

0: we try and make that really easy to start having those conversations. So we prep you for them. We give you tools to be able to do that, be able to check them off. You can even claim it and share it across family members. So it's like, okay, it's your week to go talk to mom about what she wants to do. Just again, to start getting people prepared so that when that inevitable day where you really do have to jump in and care happens, you're prepared, and it's not this emergent, I'm in the ER Googling, what does this stuff mean?
1: You just gave me an eye-opener, a checklist of 54
0: things. Yeah, absolutely. And you know, like, they're all over the map, Mike. That's the crazy part. Like, what do you do? What are your plans for your pets if you have them? Right? And you're like, oh, I never thought of that. Do you have a power of attorney? Do you have a will? We think of those things, right? What about access to your financial, you know, information, right? Who has access to your banking account? How are we going to be able to look after all these things, right? What are your wishes, right? How do you want to handle any of those scenarios? And that's like, that's not even the hard conversations, right? And so really kind of prepping people, like, we hear horror stories all the time from some of our customers of like, there's a paper will somewhere that we know isn't valid that nobody can find. And we know we need to solve this problem before, you know, mom or whatever passes. But a lot of people don't factor in dementia either. And so there, this becomes a point where that elder may no longer be able to actually make those kind of decisions. And now you're in a lot of trouble.
1: So useful now. I can only imagine how much more useful it becomes in the future. 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Love another innovative solution coming out of this region. Thanks for being here.
0: Thank you, Mike.
1: Mike Kirkup is the co-founder of Elderella. 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
8: From the National Newsroom of the Canadian Press, I'm Naira Ahmed. China is imposing a 73.5% tariff on pea starch from Canada starting tomorrow following an anti-dumping investigation launched last summer. The Chinese Commerce Ministry says the investigation found Canadian products were dumped in China. Pea starch is commonly used as a thickener and stabilizer in food products, animal feed, and medication. The latest tariff comes after tensions between the two countries eased after Prime Minister Mark Carney visited Beijing in January and struck a new strategic partnership on trade irritants. Although the Canada Border Services Agency launched an anti-dumping investigation into steel racks from China in April. At the time, CBSA said it was to make a preliminary decision by July 20th. Prime Minister Mark Carney says he will be in Alberta on Canada Day in the evening. Carney spoke to reporters a day ahead of an expected announcement by the province related to its push for a new pipeline.
9: For Alberta to submit a proposal on or around July 1st, that's tracking well from their perspective. But then there's a process that goes, that takes a few months until October before a decision is made whether or not to refer to the Major Projects Office.
8: The Prime Minister's Canada Day visit also comes as Albertans face a fall referendum on whether the province should hold a second vote on separation. The Alberta government is poised to make an announcement about its plans for a new West Coast oil pipeline later this week.
10: Premier Danielle Smith's press secretary says there will be a major announcement on Thursday to share new details about the province's submission to the Federal Major Projects Office. It was established a year ago to speed along infrastructure deemed to be in Canada's national interest. Alberta is acting as an advocate for a new pipeline, which would carry up to 1 million barrels per day from the oil sands to a yet-to-be-determined West Coast port for tanker export to Asia. Lisa Laporte, The Canadian Press.
8: The Transportation Safety Board says it's deployed a team to investigate the sinking of a fishing boat off of Richmond, B.C. on Sunday. Four people were plucked from the choppy waters, but police say six are presumed dead after the search was unsuccessful. Brian Angus and Dorothy Stauffer and her husband were sailing when they spotted people in the water and sprang into action to save them.
11: So we've been told by several parties, whether it was the RCMP, Coast Guard, or whoever, even our friends that are familiar with boating in this area, we were told that there wasn't anything else we could do. That was the best we could do, because given the sea state and where we were, we did what we could, and that was the best we could do. We couldn't have done anything more.
8: Both say they'd seen five people in the water, but two were too far off to reach. And the self-isolation period is over for Canadians who were exposed to a deadly hantavirus outbreak that began on a cruise ship. The outbreak began in April and captured international attention as more than 120 people disembarked the ship in Spain's Canary Islands. This is the Canadian Press. In sports, the Toronto Blue Jays and the New York Mets continue a three-game series today at the Rogers Centre. The Blue Jays won last night's opener 2-1. In World Cup round of 32 action, Mbappe continued his dominant play with two goals, and France easily advanced to the round of 16 with a 3-0 win over Sweden. Mbappe's fifth and sixth goals moved him into a tie with Argentina's Messi for the tournament lead. Also today, Norway beat Ivory Coast 2-1 at Dallas Stadium, and in the late game, Mexico and Ecuador face off at 9 p.m. Eastern. In NBA offseason action, multiple media outlets report that Kawhi Leonard is returning to the Toronto Raptors after being acquired in a blockbuster trade with the Los Angeles Clippers. Also, LeBron James will not be back with the Los Angeles Lakers and plans to play a record-extending 24th NBA season elsewhere. The Lakers released a statement today thanking James for his 8 seasons with the club. From the Canadian Press, I'm Naira Ahmed.
0: He may have gone home and turned the phones off, but you can hear everything you missed. It's the best of Mike Farwell on 570 News Radio.
12: When I say data center, what comes to mind for you? AI or artificial intelligence? How about the resources, including the tremendous amount of water that is required for such a center? Two of the things that immediately spring to mind based on conversations that I've heard around these data centers, and one other to add just here in the region of Waterloo, that industrial megasite that's being assembled in Wilmot Township. I know there was lots of talk early on that it would be a battery plant to support a nearby automotive manufacturer. And sometime after that conversation began, other whispers were being heard that maybe what we're talking about is an AI data center for Wilmot Township. We don't know for sure. Nothing has been confirmed, but these data centers continue to make headlines. And in the case of nearby Hamilton just last week, the city and its council have pressed pause on a development proposal for an AI data center. Ann Pasek is a Canada Research Chair in Media, Culture, and the Environment, and an associate professor at Trent University, joins us to talk about it. Ann, good morning.
13: Good morning. Delightful to be with you.
12: It's great to have you here to help us understand better what these centers are all about and why a municipality like Hamilton may have pushed back a little bit. What do you make of Hamilton Council's decision last week?
13: Yeah, so I think from my little perch, having studied this issue for many, many years, the script that I see is that Canada is sort of following in the same footsteps that we've seen happen in America. So from that end, I was unsurprised that we've seen a moratorium move forward and that there's been just a growing amount of public ire around the issue. That has happened before, and now it's happening here. So it's a kind of interesting Canadian first, but I wasn't surprised that it came to us eventually. And I do think we're going to see many more cities following in Hamilton's footsteps now that the first city has gone through the gate.
12: What has led to this ire around these data centers?
13: Well, there's a couple of things. I think if you do a Vox Populi, you go out to the crowds that are protesting this, you'll see a lot of people who are just generally upset about the trajectory of AI technological development and adoption. They don't see the value. They might, in fact, see quite a lot of harm. And being able to say no to the data center is a kind of proxy for saying no to the technology on the whole. And there hasn't been an abundance of public consultation or democratic debate about whether or not we do indeed want to adopt an AI agenda nationally or regionally. So this, again, is a kind of proxy fight in the absence of that more fulsome general discussion. But there is also a real environmental and public health concerns for the folks who are going to be neighbors with this class of infrastructure. And the infrastructure keeps getting bigger and bigger. So we've seen a kind of exponential shift in the scale of these projects, particularly as they incorporate more GPUs, which are, the class of chips that you need for a lot of AI model development. They can be quite energy demanding, requiring hundreds of megawatts in many instances. That's like the scale of a small city. And again, depending on how these systems are designed, they may need to pull, you know, a million gallons of water out of your local watershed a day. So those are causes for concern on their own. And then you add that to the larger kind of information context around data centers and AI, and you kind of have tinder for a fire.
12: You touched on something there, Anne, that has been on my mind, especially in light of Hamilton now as a municipality, however large, but really kind of stepping forward as the gatekeeper here on something that I think belongs at a higher order level of government, that being the federal government. So is a municipality here really giving the federal government the opportunity to come up with some sort of national strategy around this?
13: Well, we sadly already have a national strategy on AI. It was announced earlier in the month, and it is focused almost exclusively on adoption. It subsidizes not all but some of the movement we're seeing in the development of data centers, but it does not offer anything at all when it comes to environmental regulations or rules of the road for like the democratic process of how public engagement should happen around them. I think the Fed's assumption was that, light industry provisions were going to be adequate for the job. But I think certainly emotionally, a lot of these communities don't feel that to be true. And materially, again, like we've seen the scope and scale of what a data center is change quite substantially in this AI race. I think the kind of premise of that falls apart once you apply some scrutiny there.
12: So that's interesting to me, because while I heard about our AI strategy, I didn't connect it here to the sort of on the ground concerns that you and I are discussing this morning. And I can't help but wonder then if opposition to a data center could be framed as being, I don't know, anti-tech, anti-EI, somehow opposed to Canada's own AI sovereignty, for example.
13: Yeah. Well, I think if you visit these crowds and you hear what they're saying, you'll find a pretty diverse mix of people. They tend to cross a lot of political lines and come from a lot of different walks of life. I was in Hamilton City Council for the debate on the moratorium at the Planning Committee, and it was really quite interesting. Like, I heard from artists, I heard from teachers, I heard from plumbers, all of who had their, you know, like very personal reasons for showing up in the meeting room that day and saying they wanted a moratorium. You absolutely will find voices there that would categorize themselves as anti-tech. You would find voices in there, too, who think that there's a great deal of use to be found in AI, just not in shoving it all into one big hyperscale data center and asking the public to kind of subsidize and maintain the function of that facility, whether through, the kind of like joint prices that we all pay in our energy bills, or through the kind of local environmental burdens that would come from being next door to a site that has a gas plant on site to ensure that it has enough power to run, which is increasingly common. So, you know, like any coalition, you're not going to find a kind of unity of purpose there, just of means. And I do think that it's a good kind of wake-up call to the government to find ways to have clearer rules of the road and opportunities for that larger debate to happen with cooler heads, with clear timelines, and an opportunity for those plumbers and teachers to get to speak on a larger range of issues.
12: I wonder, Anne, if from clearer rules from the federal government, there is any role here provincially. We know that in Ontario, Premier Doug Ford has been pro-business, pro-development. What signs are you seeing from the Ontario government that may impact the creation of or no creation of data centers?
13: Yeah, so the Ford government has been relatively quiet when it comes to engaging in these issues as they're happening, although it did pass Bill 40 about a year or so ago. And that bill has maybe two minds about data centers. On the one hand, they reserve the right to restrict like hard load requests that would challenge our electricity grid. which, you know, that's a real issue, especially with these 100-plus megawatt facilities. But the bill also gives them the legal authority to approve and expedite a data center project that it deems to be in the province's economic interest. So they've given themselves a sort of legal card to play where they could step in and say, even though this community has rejected a data center, we're going to make sure it happens anyways. And I think that the value of having a moratorium on the books is that you are signaling that you're not going to, you know, sort of obey in advance, that you're going to sort of mark those frictions, those democratic gaps when and if they do happen. And you are just kind of like raising the political cost for the province to sort of come in and act in ways that the people have made pretty clear they don't want them to act. So, you know, there is this kind of dialogue that's happening between levels of government, just very indirectly so far.
12: So we've got a one-year moratorium in Hamilton, maybe the opportunity for some sober second thought at other levels of government, maybe even within municipalities. But where do you see the discussion going from here, Anne?
13: Yeah, so I think many more cities are going to follow Hamilton's precedent. I think we've already heard that as many as 22 municipalities have requested copies of the legislation. And that's pretty common, right? Like governments will kind of copy and paste and amend in a sort of open source way when there's a bit of text that they like. I think like you don't need every single municipality in the province or in the country to move in that direction for that to sort of substantively change the sort of temperature on the issue. I do hope that it will be an impetus for all levels of government to rethink, you know, if you do want to encourage the industry, like that industry is going to exist in a place and have local consequences. How do you bridge those two concerns rather than just only thinking about lines going up on a graph, right? And yeah, I'll also just sort of flag there that the larger economic waters that this AI boom is happening are not smooth ones. It seems pretty clear that we're in a bit of an economic bubble, and the debate that we're having right now is not if that's true, but if it pops and when it pops, like how bad will it be? Will it just be a deflation or will it be a bit of a bloodbath? So I think one effect of having these like pauses on the books is that it, you know, lets the kind of irrational exuberance of the market kind of more gracefully exit the stage. Rather than something I am quite worried about is having communities have data centers placed in them, rather whether by consent or through imposition by a different level of government, and the market crashes, and those facilities might end up as stranded assets and a cause of some urban blight. So those are the kind of like storms I see ahead on the horizon.
12: It's a fascinating time to be alive. And I really appreciate the perspective you could provide on this. Thanks very much for joining the show today.
13: Thank you. It was a pleasure.
12: Anne Pasek is a Canada Research Chair in Media, Culture, and the Environment, and an Associate Professor at Trent University. Hamilton is the first. Is Hamilton the gatekeeper at the municipal level for other municipalities across this country? Close to two dozen. Other municipalities have already asked for a copy of Hamilton's legislation. What does this look like? How could we perhaps apply it to our own jurisdiction? And where are the provinces and the federal government on this issue? I used to joke at home that the wars of the future, perhaps not, you know, in the traditional sense of wars, but the battle will be over water and electricity. Maybe data centers fall into that now as well, or because they are so dependent upon energy and other resources, it's a sort of a subset of the same issues. But never would I ever have thought that these data centers, and you talk about that economic bubble and whether or not it bursts and these data centers just become urban blight down the road as disused, unused facilities, but never would I ever have thought of something like a data center being something that is so contentious in communities, given the directions we're moving, of course, in tech, the prevalence of artificial intelligence today. Somebody's got to power these things. And if we want our own sovereign tech, then wouldn't we want these facilities within communities in our own country? As I said, an interesting time to be alive. Always interesting things to talk about, too. On the Mike Farwell Show, this is 570 News Radio and Rogers TV.
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14: South of the border, baseball is considered a pastime.
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13: I think the Fed's assumption was that, you know, light industry provisions were going to be adequate for the job. But I think certainly emotionally, a lot of these communities don't feel that to be true. And materially, again, like we've seen the scope and scale of what a data center is change quite substantially in this AI race. I think the kind of premise of that falls apart once you apply some scrutiny there.
12: Anne Pasek is a Canada Research Chair in Media, Culture, and the Environment, as well as an Associate Professor at Trent University, joining us this morning to talk about the city of Hamilton becoming the first municipality in this country, but certainly will not be the last or the only, to press pause, declare a one-year moratorium on the construction of AI data centers. And I can't help but wonder, I mean, we've heard folks talk about it here in the region already, sometimes on weekend protests or rallies in public squares around this region. Folks are out there talking about the evils of data centers due to the environmental concerns. So even though there is not one yet proposed here, those rallies against are happening just on environmental grounds. And of course, as I mentioned, there were some whispers that the Wilmot Land Assembly may be to support a future AI data center. We don't know any of these things for sure. However, I can't help but wonder if this conversation comes to our doorstep sometime in the future. In our immediate future here on the show, about 10 minutes from now, just after the 11:30 news, we're going to talk about the idea of a wealth tax here in Canada. And speaking of wealth, I think it's time that we reminded you of the wealth that you could create for yourself today. And you can do that very easily with as little as $10. If you go to cf5050.ca, you can get entered into the Farwell for Hire 5050 raffle. And the take home prize in that raffle is almost $90,000. It's been moving awfully quickly in the last hour or so, and I'm confident it will be worth more than $90,000 by the time we award the prize just after noon today. That means you've got just over 30 minutes to go to get your tickets in the Farwell for Hire 50-50 raffle. The jackpot, more than $179,000. Look, there are some other things at stake here as well. Not only do you have the opportunity to win more than $90,000 for yourself, that's $90,000 for cystic fibrosis research. But if that take-home prize can get up another $10,000 in the final 36 minutes of this raffle today, I will, for the entirety of the next NHL season, make the team that shall not be named my team for the season. I will cheer for them, abandoning my Maple Leafs and cheering for the team that shall not be named. But the jackpot has to reach a certain amount. I'm willing to do pretty much anything for the charity that means so much to me, cystic fibrosis. But I'm not just going to throw myself at the mercy of the courts here. You've got to earn that by your purchases in this 50-50 raffle. So in the final 35 minutes, will we see that jackpot move $20,000? That take-home prize move $10,000? That remains to be seen. But again, you can get a ticket anytime at cf5050.ca. Well, anytime, as long as that time is before noon today, because that's when we close ticket sales. A reminder that last year's winner of more than $120,000 bought their tickets on the morning of the draw. Just putting it out there. That's just what happened last year. A computer generates the number. This isn't run by the radio station. It isn't run by me or my family. It's run by the Alcohol and Gaming Commission of Ontario. But hey, last year's winner bought their tickets on the morning of. I received an email earlier from Byron as well, wondering what happened to eating the hot wings while wearing the jersey of the team that shall not be named. We passed the threshold for that challenge yesterday. If the jackpot got to $150,000, I pledged to do that. Rather than do it today, though, I wanted to keep the focus on the jackpot and the ultimate winner. But as soon as I'm back from a long weekend, I took a couple of days off Thursday and Friday after Canada Day tomorrow. As soon as I'm back Monday, we are going to do that. So if you're interested in watching me suffer, it'll be on Rogers TV Cable 20 as well. Monday at noon, my buddy from Ginger Goat Hot Sauce is going to be in studio. Morty's is going to send in some wings. I'm going to eat all the wings, try to keep it together on the show while wearing a jersey of the team that shall not be named. Because you passed that threshold. You met that challenge. Will you meet the next one? It's entirely up to you. We have got just over half an hour to go. Take home prize of $90,000. Does it go up $10,000 more in the final 30 minutes or so? 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
4: From the National Newsroom of the Canadian Press, I'm Naira Ahmed. China is imposing a 73.5% tariff on pea starch from Canada starting tomorrow following an anti-dumping investigation launched last summer. The Chinese Commerce Ministry says the investigation found Canadian products were dumped in China. Pea starch is commonly used as a thickener and stabilizer in food products, animal feed, and medication. The latest tariff comes after tensions between the two countries eased after Prime Minister Mark Carney visited Beijing in January and struck a new strategic partnership on trade irritants. Although the Canada Border Services Agency launched an anti-dumping investigation into steel racks from China in April. At the time, CBSA said it was to make a preliminary decision by July 20th. Prime Minister Mark Carney says he will be in Alberta on Canada Day in the evening. Carney spoke to reporters a day ahead of an expected announcement by the province related to its push for a new pipeline.
5: For Alberta to submit a proposal on or around July 1st, that's tracking well from their perspective. But then there's a process that goes, that takes a few months until October before a decision is made whether or not to refer to the Major Projects Office.
4: The Prime Minister's Canada Day visit also comes as Albertans face a fall referendum on whether the province should hold a second vote on separation. The Alberta government is poised to make an announcement about its plans for a new West Coast oil pipeline later this week.
6: Premier Danielle Smith's press secretary says there will be a major announcement on Thursday to share new details about the province's submission to the Federal Major Projects Office. It was established a year ago to speed along infrastructure deemed to be in Canada's national interest. Alberta is acting as an advocate for a new pipeline, which would carry up to 1 million barrels per day from the oil sands to a yet-to-be-determined West Coast port for tanker export to Asia. Lisa Laporte, The Canadian Press.
4: The Transportation Safety Board says it's deployed a team to investigate the sinking of a fishing boat off of Richmond, B.C. on Sunday. Four people were plucked from the choppy waters, but police say six are presumed dead after the search was unsuccessful. Brian Angus and Dorothy Stauffer and her husband were sailing when they spotted people in the water and sprang into action to save them.
7: So we've been told by several parties, whether it was the RCMP, Coast Guard, or whoever, even our friends that are familiar with boating in this area, we were told that there wasn't anything else we could do. That was the best we could do, because given the sea state and where we were, we did what we could, and that was the best we could do. We couldn't have done anything more.
4: Both say they'd seen five people in the water, but two were too far off to reach. And the self-isolation period is over for Canadians who were exposed to a deadly hantavirus outbreak that began on a cruise ship. The outbreak began in April and captured international attention as more than 120 people disembarked the ship in Spain's Canary Islands. This is the Canadian Press. In sports, the Toronto Blue Jays and the New York Mets continue a three-game series today at the Rogers Centre. The Blue Jays won last night's opener 2-1. In World Cup round of 32 action, Mbappe continued his dominant play with two goals, and France easily advanced to the round of 16 with a 3-0 win over Sweden. Mbappe's fifth and sixth goals moved him into a tie with Argentina's Messi for the tournament lead. Also today, Norway beat Ivory Coast 2-1 at Dallas Stadium, and in the late game, Mexico and Ecuador face off at 9 p.m. Eastern. In NBA offseason action, multiple media outlets report that Kawhi Leonard is returning to the Toronto Raptors after being acquired in a blockbuster trade with the Los Angeles Clippers. Also, LeBron James will not be back with the Los Angeles Lakers and plans to play a record-extending 24th NBA season elsewhere. The Lakers released a statement today thanking James for his 8 seasons with the club. From the Canadian Press, I'm Naira Ahmed.
8: 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The Best of Mike Farwell returns on 570 News Radio.

0: It is a conversation that has come up in the past, and dare I say, it will come up more frequently in the future, because the gap between the haves and the have-nots, if you will, is growing. People who have money and lots of it continue to accumulate that money, while those of us who have less money are not accumulating nearly as quickly. So that gap between the wealthiest and the poorest continues to grow. And that has raised the issue again of a potential wealth tax in this country. Should the ultra wealthy pay a little bit more to, you know, help out the rest of us? Jared Walker is the executive director of Canadians for Tax Fairness and joins us for a conversation. Jared, good morning.
1: Hey, how are you?
0: I'm all right, thank you. How are you?
1: I'm well. Beautiful day today.
0: It certainly is that. I couldn't agree more. I wanted to start with a conversation around wealth concentration and the extreme nature of it. Canadians for Tax Fairness recently put out a report to this regard. What are we seeing when it comes to the number of ultra wealthy families and how much wealth they collectively hold?
1: Yeah, I mean, it's a dire circumstance, right? In the U.S., Elon Musk got a lot of press, obviously, for becoming the first trillionaire in history, which is kind of scary. But here in Canada, we are by no means immune to this, right? In Canada, we've got 4.4 million people living in poverty at the same time that just over 3,000 families have over $100 million a pop in wealth each. And so there's this massive gap, as you said, between people who have more money than they could spend in several lifetimes and people who can't find a roof over their heads. And that's going to continue to be an issue unless we do something about it.
0: What problems does wealth inequality like this create, Jared?
1: There's a few problems, right? There's the sort of big brain, oh, what is this doing to our democracy problems, which are very important, right? This, when people have this much wealth, it means that they have disproportionate power, which means that they, that we don't really effectively have a system where everybody has one vote and one say. We have a system where people can buy influence and continue to move the democratic process in a general direction. But it also means very practically that we used to have a social contract where everybody buys in, everybody pays their share, and everybody benefits with a certain ceiling and a certain floor. And right now what we are seeing is that both the ceiling and that floor have started to collapse, and that what that means is that people who are extremely wealthy do not pay their fair share, and the burden falls on everyday people, on middle-class people, on working-class people, and on the very poor. And that means that we can't do a lot of the things that it's necessary to do. You see that here in Waterloo region. You see it across Ontario, right? We live in a province now in Ontario where over 3 million Ontarians don't have a family doctor, where over 1,800 schools are in Ontario are below a state of good repair, and part of that is because extremely wealthy people have figured out how to game the system and in fact structure the system so that they pay proportionally less tax than working class people. And when those guys, when the people with the most money don't pay into the system, things stop working. And so what we're seeing with a wealth tax and with some other tax reforms that we would want to put forward is to basically say, hey, how do we counteract this K-shaped economy, which is what economists call it, where a very small section of people at the very top continue to do really, really well, and everybody else is in a downward spiral that they can't get out of.
0: You mentioned earlier, Jared, that this problem will only get worse unless we do something about it. What can we do about it?
1: Yeah, I think first to say it will only get worse, and it has only gotten worse. So for those of your listeners who remember the 90s, like that the 90s were not some sort of socialist utopia, right? But the top 1% since 1999 has accumulated $3 trillion in wealth, right? So this problem has gotten worse. So what can we do about it? Well, one of the things that we're proposing is a wealth tax on the federal level, ideally, so that we can do this across all of Canada. A tax on wealth, starting at wealth over $10 million, then an increased tax on wealth over $100 million, and we would graduate it that way, and that would bring in nearly $1 trillion in revenue over a decade. If we did that federally, but also here in Ontario, if we say, look, the federal government does not seem keen on this, we've also broken down the numbers across provinces so that people know that there are things that their local governments can do to address this as well. So a wealth tax in Ontario could bring in $20.9 billion in a single year for public services. And what that means is to my points earlier, is with $20.9 billion in 1 year in an annual wealth tax, you could cover the cost of fixing every broken school in the province, and you could cover the cost of getting everyone a family doctor and getting and investing in nurses and other things to shore up our primary healthcare system. This is the extent to which the ultra-wealthy have kind of insulated themselves from the political process, that they have managed to take this much stuff off the table by not paying their fair share.
0: How concerned are you, Jared, that if we apply these additional taxes to the ultra wealthy in our definition, 10 million, 100 million, and continue on beyond from there, that this wealth will then leave the country, taking with it any opportunity to tax it more, and taking with it the jobs and innovation that it has created in this country?
1: Yeah, I mean, this is a very often asked question, and I think a reasonable one. When we look at the context of when this has been done in other places, it turns out the capital flight is highly overestimated, right? So all of these taxes have built in them some degree of quote unquote non-compliance of people, avoiding dealing with the law. But as it turns out, when we look at whether it's individuals or large corporations, if you look at, for example, New York, where Zoran Mamdani said, he's coming in, he's going to tax the wealthy. He's going to put a tax on luxury properties, these sorts of things. People have not left. In Massachusetts, similarly, there is a millionaire tax in Massachusetts that has actually overperformed expectations every year because fewer people left Massachusetts than they expected when they structured the tax. Because the fact of the matter is that if you have $100 million to your name, you live where you want to live. And the things that that lead to investment, the things that lead to people to pay into the economy, don't change because of what is essentially a very marginal tax. Like, we're talking about a 1% tax, a 2% tax on this kind of wealth. This is a rounding error for most of these folks, right? And it doesn't change the fact that people want to live where they want to live. It also doesn't change the fact that, frankly, most of these people make their money and most of these corporations make their money here in Canada specifically. And where would they go? Where are the big five banks going to go? Are they going to pick up sticks and go to Singapore? No, they're not. RBC is staying put. Irving Oil is staying put. Cenovus is staying put because they need this money because they make it here. And they don't have an opportunity to make that same revenue elsewhere. So I think this is one of those situations. You're in a bad relationship, and you gotta tell your significant other, hey, I'm not gonna take this anymore. You gotta back yourself. And we as Canadians have to know that this is one of the best countries in the world to live in, one of the best countries in the world to invest in, has the best, one of the best, most educated workforces. We've got a really great social safety net, which people know, so that they don't have to pay for benefits like they do when they invest in and create jobs in the U.S. There's a reason people want to be here, and we've got to back ourselves against these, extortionists. Who claim that they're going to leave when they have absolutely no intention to do so.
0: Jared, I appreciate the time you've made for the show today. Thank you very much for being here.
1: Thanks for having me. Everybody get outside and enjoy the beautiful weather.
0: Jared Walker joins us. I can second that. Executive Director, enjoying the beautiful weather, that is, of Canadians for Tax Fairness. Is it time that we implemented a wealth tax in this country for the ultra rich, starting at $10 million, moving up at $100 million, etc.? One of the things that Jared said there resonated with me because he talked about having so much wealth you couldn't spend it in your own lifetime. And it always reminds me of a quote, and I think it was a real one, that was given by Garth Brooks, the country music megastar, who once said, "I have more money than my grandchildren's children could spend." That's a perspective that perhaps not everyone has. How much wealth is $1 trillion, which we talked about when it comes to Elon Musk a couple of weeks ago, right? 1,000 millions is a billion. Or sorry, 1,000 billions is a trillion. That's what Elon Musk is currently at. $1 billion. It's absolutely remarkable to think about that kind of wealth. And the other thing I would say from the perspective of Jared Walker and the Canadians for Tax Fairness and any support we would have of a wealth tax, it's always easier to say, yes, tax that person more. But what about ourselves? I know we're not in the ultra wealthy class. Totally get it. But these are always interesting conversations, and I'm sure they're going to continue to come up even more often as that gap between the wealthiest and the least wealthy continues to grow. What do you think of the idea of a wealth tax in this country? Is it time that we were to implement one? As Jared Walker points out in that last answer to the question about the wealth leaving the country, he's not so sure, and he points to other examples that suggest it would not leave the country. Should we bring a wealth tax into Canada? We'll take your calls, get your thoughts after this on the Mike Farwell Show. This is 570 News Radio and Rogers TV.
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1: We've got a really great social safety net, which people know so that they don't have to pay for benefits like they do when they sit and create jobs in the U.S. There's a reason people want to be here. 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
0: Jared Walker is the executive director of Canadians.

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1: You know, if I make more than 100,000, 200, whatever, I'm already paying more than somebody who makes 50 or 60.
2: For
1: so
2: sure.
1: So you want a tax on another tax? Sounds like, wishful thinking by the NDP, pretty much.
2: Well, but you realize, though, Marius, you know, for average folks, because, like, real wealth isn't $100,000 to $200,000. Real wealth is millions and millions to tens of millions and hundreds of millions. And when you get to that level of money, you use that money to find all sorts of ways to avoid paying tax.
1: Yes, of course. But there should be incentive, I think, for people who are smart enough to make loads of money to stay here. You know, they could easily just leave. Ask our prime minister right now.
2: That's a great point, and that's why I asked Jared Walker of Canadians for Tax Fairness about it. What happens if the people who have accumulated all of this wealth here through the risk they took, the innovation they created, kind of took their money and ran? And then if the tax structure is such that it becomes a disincentive for that next generation of innovators and wealth creators, because those who have amassed a fortune do usually have a cohort of likely thousands of employees beneath them earning a living. However meager that living may be in some instances, I get all of those arguments as well. But Marius's argument is not an uncommon one when we talk about the implementation of a wealth tax here in Canada. Speaking of wealth, it's getting upwards of $93,000 that could be yours tax-free money if you buy a ticket in the Farwell for Hire 50-50 raffle. But you have to buy the ticket in the next 5 minutes or so. We are closing sales at noon. The current jackpot, more than $185,000. The take-home prize, just under $93,000. I don't think I'm going to have to make the team that shall not be named the hockey team I cheer for next year. I don't think we're going to get $15,000 more in the jackpot in just over 6 minutes. We'll see. A flurry of last-minute buyers. My buddy Bill sent me an email to Mike at 570news.com. Bill and I are long-suffering Leafs fans, so we are bonded. We are brothers from another mothers, Bill and I. He said, I begrudgingly bought tickets. I don't want you to have to cheer for that other team. I think we're safe, Bill. I appreciate your support of our charitable efforts. And Marino sent an email to Mike at 570news.com, and he wanted to know how the Hefner donation factors into all of this. Separate pots, Marino. So we're talking about the Farwell for Hire 50-50 raffle, where half the proceeds go to the winner, half the proceeds go to cystic fibrosis research. We also have our Farwell for Hire fund, which is what I've been out and about fundraising for every day this month, going to various businesses, going to various people's homes to do work, whatever it took to put money into that fund, which we use to fund even more research, but it's separate from the 50-50. So Hefner Lexus Toyota pledged a $6,500 donation to the Farwell for Hire fund if I can go without butter tarts for 30 days. I have got 17 days to go. I'm going to hold out. I will not eat a butter tart until July 17th so I can earn that $6,500 donation from Hefner Lexus Toyota. That donation being made in honor of Hefner's 65th anniversary in this community. But they're not buying $6,500 worth of 50-50 tickets. They're donating that to our Farwell for Hire fund that continues to raise money and generate money through the fund for cystic fibrosis research. The 50-50 raffle is open to anyone. If you want to spend $6,500 on tickets, you go right ahead and do that. It's up to you, but you have to buy the tickets in the next 4.5 minutes. We are about to close ticket sales, and then stay very near to your radio and your phone, because as soon

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1: 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I'm Pat Boyle. He's PJ Glasser filling in for Brad Evans. 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You know how we do. Fifth and final hour, open phone lines, anything you want to talk about, anything you want to weigh in on, 310-840-4910. You could call, you could text, 310-840-4910. But the big news of the day, LeBron not going back to L.A. His time as a Laker is done. Where's he going? PJ thinks the Warriors. I think he's going back home to the Cleveland Cavaliers. Do you think he's going anywhere else? You can weigh in on the phones, 310-840-4910. We broke down the Kawhi Leonard trade, what it means for the Clippers. Spoiler alert, going to be a long next couple of years for the Clips. And what it means for the Raptors, just how good can they be? Again, 310-840-4910. We finally kicked it off in Mexico City after an hour rain delay because of a thunderstorm. Mexico and Ecuador, North America or South America, with a spot in the round of the 16 on the line. Mexico have not lost in the Estadio Azteca, their famous stadium in Mexico City. They have not lost a competitive game there in 13 years. They also haven't given up a goal yet in this tournament. So they are the slight favorite to advance. We'll see if Ecuador, fresh off their win against Germany, though, in the final game of the group stage, can pull another upset. 310-840-4910. By the way, PJ, I'm just looking at our picks here because we filled out our bracket yesterday. So you and I both had Mexico over Ecuador, and then we both had England over Mexico in the next round. I feel like, I don't know. Maybe this game, because if Mexico wins, they play at the Azteca again next round. And assuming England doesn't get, David and Goliath by DR Congo, I'm starting to think maybe Mexico wins that game. I mean, we already made our bracket predictions. You and I both have England in the final, but it would be fitting if Mexico knocks them out if they can, but they got to win tonight. Not to get too far ahead of myself, but I'm glad this game is kicked off.
2: This is a promise, Pat Boyle. If Mexico plays England in the next round, I will be betting Mexico to win or draw in regulation. Absolutely. With how good Mexico is at Azteca, that game being played there, the fans are going to be absolutely on fire. That would just be so England to stumble and lose that game. I will definitely be on Mexico in that side. And I think that would be a close one right down the wire. But this game's going to be tricky. Ecuador, they got a solid defense, and I'm always afraid to kind of bet against teams that find a way to just like get themselves into the playoffs, like have a magical, like late minute goal or whatever it may be. And they had to beat Germany to get to the round of 32, and they scored a goal in stoppage time to do it. So any team that just like barely gets in like that, sometimes like just that little thing then leads to like a win, and then it leads to another one. So they, again, a lot to ask going on the road playing in Mexico City against Mexico, but I think it's going to be a competitive game tonight.
1: Dude, how about Ecuador's manager? Again, Mexico does have to win this game tonight. We're not counting out Ecuador. How about Ecuador's manager, by the way? Have you seen this guy yet? So Argentine or Argentinian. Mm-hmm. Sebastian Becasese, I don't know how you pronounce his last name. That's a name that it's Argentine. I would assume it's Becasese.
2: Sure.
1: He looks like Fabio. He's got the long blonde hair. Yeah. Kind of got like the skin of like a leather belt though, and he's got to have some dental implants because the teeth are miraculous. But he is He's like a cult. He's turned into like a cult hero here in, in this tournament. I can't get enough whenever they show this guy. I love it.
2: He is just, he is vibes, man. That's the best way to describe him. The hair, the teeth, he's got the look. He looks like a rock star is what he looks like. So, yeah.
1: He does. He looks like a rock star that, like, yeah, he looks like a rock star that you could tell has, like, been doing drugs and drinking alcohol on tour for, like, 30 years straight.
2: Yes, exactly. Totally lead singer of the, band vibes for sure.
1: All right, 310-840-4910. We do have a text coming in here before we get to a little hot or cold, as Mexico nearly had a good chance there 5 minutes in. This is from Neil from Vancouver, and he says, Pat, the Tigers also have Scooble on the mound tonight, so you might have thought wrong, brother. If you want the Yankees to turn it around, make some more backyard Twitter videos yelling about your team. It worked with the Knicks. Backyard Twitter videos? What does that mean? What does he mean? I might have thought wrong. Thank you, Lee. I've been crushing the Yankees for the last, I don't know, couple of days here. I wasn't confident they were going to win this game. They're getting smoked. But yeah, maybe I should start yelling about, but here's the thing. The Yankees are so exhausting. They do it every year. Mm. They do this every year. I mean, my God, to the point now, PJ, like Yankees Twitter, they're like, they've laid out like the definition of what constitutes the swoon and when it is the swoon and when it's not the swoon. I don't care what Yankees Twitter says. Like, they're in the swoon. They're terrible. Judge is hurt. So that should kind of fall under the Yankees swoon. And they lose this game tonight. They've lost 10 out of their last 12. They're terrible.
2: Also, how about the fact we got Neil chiming in from Vancouver? Shout out to Neil listening to the show from all the way out there. One of the best cities I've ever been to, for people that haven't been to Vancouver. Unbelievable.
1: You've been to Vancouver?
2: Nice city. Oh, man. Love Vancouver. Yeah, I've been one time. We went to Seattle. Then it's about like a 3-hour drive north up there. It's ridiculous. I'm telling you. Like one of the nicest cities. I would venture that's one of the nicest cities in the world. It's definitely one of the nicest I've ever been to. But it is fantastic. Can't recommend it.
1: Wow. Now, Seattle's the same way, and I've never been to Seattle, but how is it when you're basically, you got all the inlets and the bay and all the water in the town and like cutting through the town and, you know, what is that like?
2: Seattle's awesome. I mean, are you a seafood guy?
1: I love seafood. Yeah, and that would be one of the big reasons to go to Seattle for me would be the seafood market.
2: Yeah. Oh, I mean, it's terrific. They got this Alaskan salmon out there that's so, so good. But I love Seattle. I mean, it's great. It does rain a lot for sure. You know, the weather's kind of hit or miss at times, but very fun city to check out. Beautiful stadiums. You want to catch a Mariners game. Seahawks game is awesome. And it's just got a good variety of everything. You know, you got mountains out there, so you can go hiking. They got some great lakes, so you can spend a day by the lake. It's a major city, so you can explore downtown. Bunch of different things that you can do. I don't know if I could live out in the Pacific Northwest. I think I could if I had to. It's just definitely a much different change of pace. But I do like Seattle quite a bit. I think it's a great city, but I would take Vancouver over it for sure.
1: Mm. Okay. Wow. Mexico, they just had, I mean, they've had two or three chances already here, and they had a header from Raul Jimenez, their striker, that should have been a goal, and he just flat out missed it 2 feet wide of the post. So still 0-0, but in the first 8 minutes, Mexico is got their foot on the gas. All right, let's get to a little hot or cold here. Producer Brandon Combs. Combs, what's going on?
3: Those misses are the ones that make me always question soccer. Like, I understand how hard it is to score in soccer. But when you're wide open like that and you miss a net that is the size of a small apartment, it's 8 feet high by 24 feet wide and you're wide open in front of it. It boggles my mind sometimes how these guys miss. Like the penalty shot the other night from what team? I forget what team that was.
2: Germany.
3: Lost in the penalties. Yeah, Germany. But that one that just sailed right over the top of the.
2: Yeah. That's what gets me is every time I watch a big soccer international tournament, I'm always so shocked with how many of these shots on goal are just not even close. I mean, some of these are like 40 feet high of the net. And like you said, I understand soccer's super. It's like watching golf on TV. And you're like, dude, you were 130 yards from the hole in the middle of the fairway. How did you hit it over there to the bunker? And it's like, why don't you go out and try it? You know what I mean? So I get it's very, hard. But I just like, I watch Mbappe and Messi, you know? And like, even when these dudes miss, it's just like right there. Yeah. And then I watch some of these other random guys and they're like skying it like 30 feet over the net. So I,
3: that's
2: I
3: why
2: totally
3: it's
2: know
3: always
2: what you
3: funny.
2: Mean.
3: Because when you're watching the penalty kicks the other night and the guys from Germany who just, you know, made the goalie go one way and just dribbled it into the net score. And the one guy who tries to drill it hits it like 40 feet over the net. It's insane. Right. But
2: I agree.
3: All right. Quick update on our going streaking too, by the way. Pat.
1: Yes.
3: Juan Soto went 0 for 2 with 2 walks tonight. So Juan Soto did not get a hit. You are back down to 0. Xavier Edwards has 2 hits, so I am on the board. PJ, Bobby Witt Jr. has 2 hits. You are on the board. And Hunter Goodman of the Colorado Rockies is still 0 for 2, but they are only in the 5th inning. He's got a couple of at-bats coming, so Zach could still hit. So
1: I was going to take Paul Goldschmidt. I was going to take Goldschmidt, and I thought for sure he would have had a hit. He also went over, so I guess I can't complain too much. You know?
3: Yeah.
1: Of course, you know, it's Soto, too. If he goes over, he walks, if not once, twice. Like, I'm sick of him. Yeah. Dude. Swing the bat. Oh, I'm Juan Soto. I take walks. Your team sucks. Start swinging the bat. I don't care if they're good, if they're not strikes.
3: All right. You ready for some hot or cold, Pat, while you're angry?
1: Yes.
3: This one will make you happy because you've been waiting to do this one. And I've been putting it off because I want to punch you in the throat for putting it in there. But here we go. Caleb Williams trying to trademark Iceman and being denied, puts in parentheses, is corny as hell. Pat, I'll let you go first. Hot or cold?
1: Yeah. Hot. Hot, it is corny as hell. I mean, he stole it away from George Gervin. George Gervin is the Iceman. He's the Iceman. He was literally nicknamed the Iceman when he played in the NBA in the 70s and in the 80s and played for the Spurs, played for the a couple years for the Bulls. Like, George Gervin is the Iceman. I understand Caleb Williams is like, you know, he's he could be Mr. Icy. He could have been Mr. Icy. There were so many different nicknames he could have came up with, but he literally tried to steal George Gervin's nickname and then tried to trademark it and got denied. I think that became official a couple of days ago. That's why I put that in there. I saw that headline. Caleb Williams denied his trademark of the Iceman. Good. Screw you, dude. You're trying to steal an iconic player's nickname that was like coined 40 years ago. You're not the Iceman. Like, you had one good season. Also, maybe wait until like you have like 3 or 4 good years, or maybe, I don't know, win an MVP or maybe win a Super Bowl. Like, one good year and now you're Iceman. Come on, get lost.
2: I'm with Pat on this one. I think he hit it right on the head. I agree with everything that he said, but the main point that I was gonna hit on that he said towards the end was it's like George Gervin is, I mean, Hall of Famer, and he is known as the Iceman. Caleb Williams, he had one good season where, I mean, Brandon, I don't have to tell you, as a Bears fan, they got fortunate to win a lot of games that they did. They were exciting as heck, but they had no business winning a bunch of those games. Let's see if you can be consistent with it, because from what I saw last year, the Bears should regress this season, and if they don't, that'll be a reflection of Caleb Williams, and maybe he's the real deal. Let's see if you can do it again. Let's see if you can win the division again. Let's see if maybe you can get to a Super Bowl, all these kinds of things. But the guy's won nothing in the league. He's has no accolades. He has one good season, and now you want us to, like, trademark something for you? Also, like, if you're really that great, people are going to give you nicknames. You know what I mean? You shouldn't be trying to reach out to people and be like, oh, I want to be called the Iceman. No, well, if you're really that good, we're going to start calling you things. Matt Ryan was really good, so we called him Matty Ice, you know, those kinds of things. Peyton Manning was really good, so people called him the Sheriff, all those types of things. So you want to be good, Caleb, you will get a nickname. Stop trying to steal somebody else's. I'm with Pat on this.
3: Well, first of all, one, he did not ask for the nickname the Iceman. His teammates gave him the nickname Iceman. More specifically, DJ Moore, who's no longer a Bear, gave him the nickname Iceman because he has ice in his veins in the fourth quarter. That's why they gave him the nickname Iceman. And then when he would hit, he hit the pose, the Iceman pose, and that's what he tried to trademark. He tried to trademark the pose, and that's what he was denied for, not the nickname Iceman. So for that's how nicknames work, guys. You get nicknames because they are given to you. You don't get to choose your nickname. People give you a nickname. And Caleb Williams, I agree with DJ Moore. Cold as ice in the fourth quarter, and that's kind of undeniable. We watched it all year last year, what he was in the fourth quarter. His numbers in the fourth quarter were insane. The drop back against the Rams where he drops back 40 yards and finds a tight end in the corner of the end zone is why he was given the nickname Iceman. Now, look, I don't care whether he got denied for the thing. I don't care. People, he tried doing this. Oh, he paints his nails. Oh, he was carrying a purse. Oh, I don't care if he shows up on Sundays with painted nails in a sundress, looking like you wanted with a t-shirt that says Iceman on it. I don't care as long as he wins football games. And that's what Caleb Williams did last year. That's what I think Caleb Williams is going to continue to do under the tutelage of Ben Johnson. I don't necessarily think they're going to regress this year. I don't think they're going to win in the same manner. I think they're going to win in a different manner this year. I think that this offense is going to be better than it was last year because you're in year two under Ben Johnson. I think that this team's going to be a little bit better, but hey, we're about to find out here in just a couple of months. But for him it's corny as hell because he tried to trademark Iceman. This is just Pat's way of trying to come at me about Caleb Williams because he's a big fat hater of Caleb Williams and he's mad because he was wrong about Caleb Williams this past season. So he takes every chance he can to try to throw shade at me because I'm a Bears fan and I love me some Caleb Williams.
2: You can't really be a hater of somebody if they're not that good. Like, remind me, Combs. Caleb Williams didn't have 4,000 yards.
3: Touchdowns. He was 40 yards under 4,000. 40 yards under 4,000. You're right.
2: Didn't throw for 30 touchdowns. Had a completion percentage of 58. And the Bears won one playoff game because the Packers choked and collapsed. They should have gotten beat by that game by 30 points.
3: Had a 27-6 touchdown interception ratio, but he didn't throw for 30. So, you know, we're gonna. How many quarterbacks in the league threw for 30 last year, Pat? Do you know that answer?
2: And if I had a guess, probably 8.
3: I believe if I am correct, and I'm gonna fact check it right now, I believe it was 3.
2: No way.
3: It was very low last year. Not a lot of quarterbacks threw for a lot of yards last year, but I'm fact checking.
2: No, there was 4. You're right.
4: You're looking at it. I was going to say, Pat and I try and guess who the 4 is.
2: Sorry, Paige.
4: That's all right. Well, Dak's definitely one of them. Stafford's definitely one of them. Mm-hmm. Was Josh Allen one of them?
3: Mm-mm.
2: No.
4: No, yeah.
3: One you would probably not think. But he was in the Super Bowl.
4: Stafford and Dak were the two gimmies. Was it Darnold?
3: No, Drake May.
4: Oh, it was Drake. Really? I would have think it was Darnold before it was Drake. Yeah. Interesting.
3: And
4: okay.
3: Jared Goff was the 4th.
4: Goff was the 4th. Wow. Yeah. Okay.
3: Yeah.
4: Interesting.
3: But that's what I'm saying. Not a lot of quarterbacks last year. Like you're talking about Josh Allen didn't throw for 30 touchdowns. He must be not a good quarterback either.
4: I got to say, too.
2: Well, no, he ran for like a bazillion, and the guy is like in the AFC title game almost every year, and he has an MVP.
3: Mm. Okay.
4: For having a first-place schedule, the Bears' schedule is pretty favorable. I mean, you get the NFC South, the AFC
2: East. You think it's favorable?
4: I do, actually. Yeah. Mm. They get the AFC East and the NFC South, which is probably as good as you can hope for. And again, because they get the first place schedule, they got to play Seattle. They got to play Philly, but they get Philly at home. They get Seattle on the road.
3: And they get to play that trash Green Bay team twice.
4: The tough part is the four-game stretch to end the season. I mean, you get three divisional games, and you're at Buffalo as the final four games of the season. So that will not be easy. But, I mean, their bye is right in the middle of the season, week 10, which is ideal that you get it pretty much in the middle. I think it's pretty good. They have three primetime games in a row, which is interesting. New England on a Thursday, Seattle on a Monday, and then Tampa on Sunday Night Football. So that's pretty favorable. Their schedule on paper last year before the season, I thought no chance they make the playoffs. Brutal. Their road schedule was insane. But that's why we love the NFL, and that's why we play the games, because guys get hurt, teams are better, teams are worse than we think they are, and Chicago wins the division. So I think them, New England, and Denver are the three teams that fascinate me the most this season, because I think all three of those exceeded expectations last year. I think New England certainly benefited from an easy schedule. I think Denver and Chicago were just the kings of close wins and one-score games, and we saw the Chiefs. Last year, that regression came. I tend to think the regression's more so coming for Denver than it is for Chicago, but I could see it coming for both teams. So
3: I think of those three teams you named, I think New England's most likely to have the biggest regression of those three.
4: Yeah, no, I would agree. I was more so between Denver, because I'm not even New England. I'm way out on them. I think they're missing the playoffs. I go under the win total. Mm-hmm. I really don't think they're going to be all that great this year.
3: I agree.
4: But yeah, I'm out on them for sure.
3: Combs,
4: what about
3: Pat?
4: You, Pat? Where are you in the Bears this season? Like, honestly, truth serum time. You know, like with Brandon not here, like your honest true thoughts are the Bears.
1: You don't gotta give me truth serum. I always speak the truth and nothing but the truth. No, I think the Bears have a tough schedule. I think they're gonna miss the playoffs this year because I think their defense was so reliant on turnovers last year and they couldn't stop the run. And I think their defense got worse. So I think their schedule is actually very tough. I know that they play the NFC South, yes. And they play the AFC East, so that means they play one game against the Dolphins and one game against the Jets. They also have to play the Bills and the Patriots, so that's kind of they kind of cancel each other out. I think all the prime time games that they have, and that's a tough schedule to play. All those prime, nobody wants to play prime time games that many times. Like you want to play your 1 o'clock Eastern, so you're in your routine, and you don't have to deviate from that. And so I think they have a couple of short weeks. You know, again, they play what? They play on Thanksgiving and they play on Christmas and they play a Thursday night game. How many short weeks do you want to have? So I think it's a tough schedule. I think their defense regresses and they're not going to get as many turnovers. And I think all those fourth quarter crazy comebacks that Caleb Williams orchestrated, those aren't going to happen next year. So I think they're going to be 9-8 or 8-9 and miss the playoffs.
3: Pat, if the Bears miss the playoffs this season and Caleb stays healthy throughout the entire season,
4: I feel a bet coming.
3: If they finish the entire season and Caleb's healthy and they're not dealing with the injury bug there, I will shave my head and my face completely bald. I'm talking about the entire thing.
1: Lock it in. Lee back in the Westwood One Studios. Make sure you clip that, please, because I know Combs will not. He will run from it. Combs, you said if the Bears miss the playoffs, you will shave your head and face completely bald.
3: As long as the only caveat is Caleb Williams has to stay healthy.
4: Define healthy. Like, how many games does he have to miss for the bet to be off?
3: If he misses more than three games.
4: More than three games. Okay.
3: Yeah.
4: All right. There you go.
1: More than three?
3: Yeah.
4: Come on.
3: Well, yeah.
1: Jordan Love missed like three games, and the Packers still made the playoffs, and he was still third in MVP odds going into like the last 2 weeks of the season, and then your Bears, you know, dirty hit on him, got him concussed.
3: A dirty hit. Tell him to learn how to freaking protect himself and not lean into a sack. How about that? Dirty hit. I hope they hit him dirty five more times.
1: You know, I can already see it. You know, Caleb Williams is going to play. He'll play 13 games exactly, so he'll miss four games, and the Bears will miss. Oh, if Caleb Williams did this, did that, I don't know. Oh, God. Fine. I'll give you your stipulation. Caleb Williams has to play at least 14 games. Now,
3: but if the counter to this, if they make the playoffs, you have to wear a Caleb Williams jersey and do the show.
5: For how long?
3: One whole show.
5: Deal.
3: All right.
5: Got yourself a deal.
3: You're going to look good in
4: navy orange. I am a witness. Zach Kroll is a witness and Lee is a witness. So there you go. Love it.
5: I wear a Caleb Williams jersey for an entire show. And if they miss the playoffs and he misses no more than three games, you have to shave your head and face bald.
3: Yep.
5: I mean, are you going bald? Is that why you're making that bet? You know, you've been wearing a hat every day.
3: I got plenty of hair, buddy. I got plenty of hair. I need a haircut. I got plenty of hair.
5: That's a nice high and tight. You've been rocking that haircut for like the last 30 years?
3: I have. Yep. That's the one thing I kept from the Marine Corps. I'm not as lean, not as mean, but I still do keep the haircut from the Marine Corps.
5: Not as lean, not as mean. Oh, crap. All right, we got to take a break. All right, we got a goal to fill you in on as well between Mexico and Ecuador. We'll continue on with some more hot or cold. We'll get you some more scoreboard updates in baseball as well. We'll get to your phone calls and your texts, 310-840-4910. We also got to talk a little bit of Wimbledon. Serena Williams, her big return today. How did it go? And plus, the top American man is out. What does that mean for the draw? We'll talk about it when we come back. 310-840-4910. This is BetMGM Tonight on Westwood One Sports.
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19: Now this update from the Canadian Press. China is imposing a 73.5% tariff on pea starch from Canada starting tomorrow. The Chinese Commerce Ministry says the levy is the result of an anti-dumping investigation it launched in August last year that found Canadian products were dumped in China. Meanwhile, Carney was in northern Quebec today meeting with Inuit leaders amid increased tensions between the two, with calls on Ottawa to be better partners. Abroad, aid groups are warning that Venezuela's healthcare system is at its breaking point nearly a week after the two powerful earthquakes hit the South American country. And multiple media reports say Kawhi Leonard appears poised to return to the Toronto Raptors 7 years after leading Canada's only NBA team to its lone championship. Reports say the Raptors and Los Angeles Clippers are nearing completion of a blockbuster trade that would send Leonard back to Toronto. From the Canadian Press, I'm Naira Ahmed.
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21: 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Crashed Mercedes, trashed his house, almost killed his wife. Didn't remember it. Entered rehab. Ringo Starr, sober since 1988.
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3: Love how Serena looped up the ball to change the pace, give herself a little more time to recover. Great anticipation.

0: or phone number to join the show, 310-840-4910. 310-840-4910. Before we get to that call from ESPN/ABC from Wimbledon on Serena Williams' return, we got an update to give you. Not one, but two goals from L3. Mexico up 2-0. And the latest was their man Raul Jimenez with a lightning bolt into the upper 90. Mexico has scored twice in the span of 10 minutes. First, it was Julian Quiñones, and now it is Raul Jimenez. Their two best attackers light the lamp and find the back of the net. Mexico dominating Ecuador at home at Estadio Azteca in Mexico City, 2-0 in the 33rd minute. Mexico dominating the game. They've already registered 8 shots to just 1 from Ecuador. And man, PJ, you and I both said, we were maybe getting a little ahead of ourselves. We said if Mexico wins, them to get a result and make things really uncomfortable, if England beats DR Congo and it's Mexico-England, looked like a good play. I'm starting to think Mexico might win the game outright against England. This team, they might be one of the best 5 teams in the tournament. Like they're opening, if they haven't opened your eyes yet, they haven't given up a goal in the tournament. They won the group stage. They won their group, went 3-0, and they are crushing Ecuador here out of the gate. This is impressive.
1: Pat, I mean, the 2 goals that they have scored have just been absolute beauties. Upper 90s, nothing the keeper can do. Absolute rockets. They look terrific. You said they might be a top 5 team in the tournament. Don't know I'd go that far, but what I will say is that I think they're a top 5 team in the tournament when they play at Azteca. As you mentioned, they almost never lose here. They're playing in Mexico City tonight. They're going to play England again, or the winner of England, DR Congo, in Mexico City. So, yeah, man. I mean, we're going to get Mexico as a dog in that game. And I'm hoping that double chance number in regulation to win or draw for Mexico is plus money. That would be awesome. I'm definitely going to bet them to qualify for the next round. They look great. They're going to have so much momentum. They're going to be at home. And they look really good. Really good. So very, very impressed with Mexico so far.
0: Yeah, same. 310-840-4910. All right, we played you one of the highlights from Serena Williams' match earlier today at Wimbledon. Serena was up a break in the third against the 20-year-old Aussie Maya Joint. We were talking about it, PJ. She had a favorable draw. If there was ever a time for a 44-year-old who hasn't played a competitive match in 4 years to make a run at Wimbledon, it had to have been Serena, but I guess maybe even that was a bit optimistic. She kind of got gassed out, didn't have the energy in the third set, was up a break 2-1, got broken back, and Maya Joint wins 5 out of the last 6 games and beats Serena 6-3, 6-7, 6-3. Incredible comeback. Serena was down in the second set. Joint was looking like she was going to wrap it up in straight sets. Serena broke back, won a very tight, nervy tie break. And like I said, had the break lead in the third. If she had a little bit more match conditioning under her feet, she probably wins the match. But I don't know, man. Like, does she even give it a go at the U.S. Open? Because if you can't win one round at Wimbledon against a player that is ranked outside the top 50. I mean, I know it's the U.S. It's a hard court. Like the Wimbledon, the grass is supposed to be the least strenuous on your body, you know, and it was a pretty mild day. It wasn't hot. It wasn't like the match did go 3 sets, but it wasn't like a 3-hour match. It was like 2 hours, 20 minutes. Like she's going to probably get a wild card to play the U.S. Open, but I don't know, man. I don't think we're talking about tarnishing a legacy, but it almost just asks the question, like, why? Like, why'd you come back? You know, some things are better left retired.
1: Totally agree. There was nothing you needed to prove to any of us. You're the GOAT of women tennis, and nothing she did today or if she plays in the U.S. Open will change that. But you're right, Pat. It's just there's no need, you know? And you would think somebody of Serena's caliber, like, they are so competitive. There's so much greatness in them that even still at this age, she feels like she can beat anybody on her best day. But she just she just obviously can't anymore. And like you said, if she can't get it done at Wimbledon, don't love her chances at the U.S. Open. I do think she's going to give it a go, though. I mean, why just make this comeback to only play in the one tournament? I think she made the comeback so that she could play, you know what I mean? So she could do both with Wimbledon and the U.S. Open being the last two majors. So, yeah, I think Serena's going to play up in Queens, and we'll see what ends up happening, man. But yeah, she was an underdog today. We were talking about that line yesterday, how fishy that was, and I'm sure how tough it was for the books to try and price it, because I mean, you have no idea what you're getting at a 44-year-old Serena. You haven't watched her play a professional match in 4 years. Now you kind of have an idea what she's looking like going to the U.S. Open. Probably going to be a good size underdog. Maybe she'll win a set. But again, just as the match goes on, you can see her start to wear down. It was cool getting to see her play again, because none of us thought we would see that once she retired and 4 years later. But you're just almost kind of, part of you is better off just like, there's nothing for you left to prove. There's no need for you to do this. We know you still love the sport and you want to compete, but you're clearly just not what you were.
0: Yeah, I agree. It was tough. It's tough to watch. You know, when she gets that break lead in the third, I was like, wow, I was like, she really doesn't feel like she should be winning this match. And then sure enough, she had a sitter 40-30 in that service game to go up 3-1. And who knows, maybe she still would have lost five out of the next six games and would have lost 6-4 or something like that. But like, man, just a shot that you make routinely, especially for the greatest of all time. And she smoked it long and then got broken, you know, in that same game. So what could have been if she made that shot? But on the men's side, no big upsets in terms of Djokovic. He won. He's going to play tomorrow. Sinner got tested, but 1-5. Zverev, who we were talking about yesterday, PJ, the French Open winner, he got a test from Alexander Blocks, had to win back-to-back tiebreaks to win the match in four. But we did get our first big upset on the men's side, and it's the top-ranked American man, Ben Shelton, stunned in a five-set loss to the big serving Finn, Otto Virtanen. PJ, we were talking about this match yesterday on the show. I said Virtanen's got a massive serve on the grass at Wimbledon. It's going to be tight margins. If this kid is serving well, Ben might be in some trouble here. I like the over, and it goes to a fifth set, and it goes to a match tiebreak. Ben Shelton had a match point at 9-8. You know, they play the fifth set match tiebreak to 10, win by two. He had 9-8. And he loses 3 points in a row, and Ben Shelton is going home. That's a waste of a draw, because he had a really favorable draw. You know, again, he would have played Arthur Ferry, who's a young Brit who does not have a whole lot of experience in the second round. He then would have gotten Zizou Bergs or Jaime Faria in the third round, would have been a big favorite there. Fourth round, the highest seeds he would have played were either Jakub Menchik or Arthur Fies. Really good players. Menchik's got a big serve, but like, Ben Shelton had a really good chance to make a run to the semifinals. The top seed after that, if he would have got to the quarters, is Alex Diminor. He can absolutely beat him. Ben Shelton doesn't have that kind of Grand Slam invincibility about him anymore. I mean, he lost in the second round of the French Open, and I know clay's not his best surface, but he lost at the first round here in Wimbledon. He had the shoulder injury at the U.S. Open last year, got knocked out in the third round. He did make the quarterfinals early at the Aussie Open, but he has been knocked out before the third round in all of the Masters tournaments as well. I mean, we were going into this tournament thinking, wow, American men, Fritz, Tiafoe, Shelton, Tommy Paul, all these guys have great chances, and already Ben Shelton is the first big name to go down. So that was disappointing to see.
1: Definitely was. You were all over it, and credit to you. You knew that would be a tough match. The line was definitely telling you that would be a tough match. The total games played was over 41.5, gave you a kind of an inclination that would be a tough four setter, even a five setter. That's exactly what it ended up being. Ben's definitely, that one's going to hurt a while, Pat, because as you mentioned, he had those chances to win the match in the fifth set. He was serving for the match a couple different times and just couldn't slam the door. The path was favorable. It was there for the taking. No Alcaraz, as we all know. Sinner didn't look good in his first match. So he's got to feel like one slipped away, but as we talked about on the show last night, your boy bet a little Taylor Fritz 11-1. It's down to 9-1 now. So that Fritz stock going up a little bit. Love what I saw today out of him, winning in straight sets. Looked dominant. So Taylor Fritz, baby. Now is the time. Get it done. 11-1. And that's what we're riding with the rest of the way.
0: Yeah, and Fritz, we mentioned, you know, Jack Draper, that was such a grueling, unfair first-round matchup, and he doesn't even have to play him because Jack Draper pulls out with an injury, so he gets Ljovic, a 36-year-old clay court player. And now in the second round, Fritz is going to play Patrick Kipson, fellow American who hadn't played in 2 months going into this tournament. He pulled off a mini upset in the first round, beating a fellow American, Mackie McDonald. So he gets Kipson, be a massive favorite in that match. And then you're looking at a potential third rounder against either Gabe Diallo or Lorenzo Sonego. Both really good players. Sonego is completely unpredictable. You know, when he brings his best, he's been to a couple of Grand Slam quarterfinals in the last 2 years, but he's also exited in the first round of so many tournaments. And then Diallo's got a big serve, but he's been battling a back injury that he's lost a ton of matches before the grass swing started. I feel confident Fritz is getting into the fourth round, where the highest seed he would face is either Bublik, and PJ, I know you know Sasha Bublik, or he would face Tiafo, and that would be the biggest test. But yeah, the way Fritz looks right now, the way he has looked during this grass swing, I think you got a pretty good number, and it should only get better for you here as the tournament progresses. 310-840-4910. We'll grab our last break, get you an update on Mexico, Ecuador when we come back, give you some plays for Wimbledon for tomorrow as well, get you a baseball scoreboard update, maybe do a last thing of hot or cold, and your phone calls and texts. Last chance to get aboard, 310-840-4910. I'm Pat Boyle. He's PJ Glasser. 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

0: 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If you win your bet that was made with the odds boost token, you will receive extra winnings and unrestricted bonus dollars. All right, we've got about 30 seconds left until halftime. Still 2-0, Mexico over Ecuador, although Ecuador has started to get their foot in this game. They've had some corners. They've had some chances here, PJ. But, you know, again, Mexico, El Tri, at home in the Azteca, they still have been dominating the majority of this game. And it looks like Ecuador just wasted a golden opportunity. They took a corner and kicked it all the way back out to midfield. And the referee was like, that's half.
1: Wow.
0: Just wasted a chance there.
2: Yeah.
0: 2-0
2: at half. Kind of symbolizes the first half right there, Pat, doesn't it?
0: Yeah. Yeah, I'd say. All right, let's get some last baseball scoreboard updates. Uh-oh, Combs, your Cubbies, they've made this a bit of a ball game here with the Padres. 9-7 now going into the bottom of the eighth. San Diego just scored 4 in the top of the eighth. How about a Gavin Sheets 3-run shot? Was that a pinch hit, 3-run home run? And then Tatis went deep. It's 9-7. Are you nervous?
1: Yeah, I am nervous. They brought in Javier Assad to try to close it out because the bullpen's taxed, and instead he gives up bomb after bomb, and they had to pull him because then he couldn't throw strikes after he gave up home runs. I told you this team, with the injuries of the bullpen, drive me nuts. At a 93 lead heading into the eighth inning. It's now 9-7.
0: Well, don't worry. They're definitely not going to blow it. They're going to win.
1: Thanks for the kiss of death. I appreciate that.
0: You got it. And then the Dodgers lead the A's 5-1. Tommy Edman, 3-run shot for the Dodgers. You know, I feel like we haven't talked about it a lot lately. The Dodgers are 55-30. They're once again just quietly running away with the entire sport. Makes me sick.
2: How nice must it be to be a Dodgers fan? Like, Their fans don't stress like we do. Oh, your team lost 4 out of 5. That's cool. We'll get that back in, you know, 2 weeks, whatever it is. All of us, we're living and dying with all these games. Our teams get hot for 10 days. They go cold for 10 days. And we don't know whether or not they're going to make the playoffs. Dodgers fans, you know, wake me up in October. We'll see you then. Must be nice.
0: PJ and Combs and whoever else, I got, you want 2 Wimbledon picks for tomorrow?
2: Yeah. What do we got?
1: Absolutely.
0: All right. Real quick. Jensen Brooksby -145 on the money line.
2: What a name.
0: Against Ignacio Busse. Busse, young, talented player, clay court player though. Brooksby was playing terrible. He's been playing much better since the grass season started. I like that. And then Arthur Rinderknecht, -154. If you don't like the juice, you can parlay them both together, and you can get that at +178. So anyway, we got to get out of here. Fun show. Thanks to PJ. Thanks to Combs. Thanks to Zach Kroll. Thanks to Lee. Thanks to everybody else. I'm Pat Boyle. We'll see you tomorrow, 6 p.m. Eastern, right here.
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6: 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Until further notice, Canada Post is suspending service to some EU countries over

0: New customs rules. The Postal Service says it's not accepting mail or parcels destined for Austria, Belgium, the Czech Republic, Denmark, Finland, France, Germany, Ireland, Italy, Luxembourg, Portugal, and Spain. That's because the European Union is introducing a 3 euro customs duty on parcels imported from outside the bloc worth up to $240 Canadian. Canada Post says it will continue accepting shipments to other EU destinations while it works to implement compliance solutions in the affected markets. Meanwhile, China is imposing a 73.5% tariff on pea starch from Canada starting tomorrow following an anti-dumping investigation launched last summer. The Chinese Commerce Ministry says the investigation found Canadian products were dumped in China. Pea starch is commonly used as a thickener and stabilizer in food products, animal feed, and medication. The latest tariff comes after tensions between the two countries eased after Prime Minister Mark Carney visited Beijing in January and struck a new strategic partnership on trade irritants. Although the Canada Border Services Agency launched an anti-dumping investigation into steel racks from China in April. At the time, CBSA said it was to make a preliminary decision by July 20th. The Alberta government is poised to make an announcement about its plans for a new West Coast oil pipeline later this week.
1: Premier Danielle Smith's press secretary says there will be a major announcement on Thursday to share new details about the province's submission to the Federal Major Projects Office. It was established a year ago to speed along infrastructure deemed to be in Canada's national interest. Alberta is acting as an advocate for a new pipeline, which would carry up to 1 million barrels per day from the oil sands to a yet-to-be-determined West Coast port for tanker export to Asia. Lisa Laporte, The Canadian Press.
0: Thousands are without power in Manitoba after heavy overnight rain that caused some flash flooding in the province's south. Manitoba Hydro says it's dealing with numerous fallen tree branches, washed out roads, and downed lines. Some outages are expected to last into Wednesday. And a new report from McGill University's Center for Media Technology and Democracy has found younger Canadians are more likely to say posts from influencers and online memes count as news. Overall, the findings suggest that younger Canadians hold a broader, more inclusive understanding of what constitutes news, extending beyond traditional media to encompass a wider range of social media content. The report, which surveyed around 1,500 people, found Canadians are now exposed to a wide variety of content producers, from influencers to citizen journalists, memes, and AI-generated posts. That's blurring the boundaries of what counts as news and making perceptions of newsworthiness increasingly subjective. This is the Canadian Press. In sports, the match between Mexico and Ecuador has been delayed due to a thunderstorm over the Mexico City Stadium Arena. No announcement was made on when the game would start. Mexico is aiming to qualify for the round of 16, an inch closer to tie their best performance in the World Cup. Mexico reached the quarterfinals in 1970 and 1986. In World Cup round of 32 action, Mbappe continued his dominant play with 2 goals, and France easily advanced to the round of 16 with a 3-0 win over Sweden. Also today, Norway beat Ivory Coast 2-1 at Dallas Stadium. In the MLB, the New York Mets beat the Toronto Blue Jays 3-0 at the Rogers Center today, part of a 3-game series. The Blue Jays won the first game 2-1. In NBA offseason action, multiple media outlets report that Kawhi Leonard is returning to the Toronto Raptors after being acquired in a blockbuster trade with the Los Angeles Clippers. From the Canadian Press, I'm Naira Ahmed.
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0: is Westwood One Sports Night. Here's Linnell Willingham.
1: What up? What's happening? A hell of a lot to get into here on a Tuesday night edition of Westwood One Sports Night. Whitney Youngest in charge. Linnell Willingham rocking out with you as we take you coast to coast, getting you up to 3 a.m. Eastern time. And boy, do we have a lot to get into. The start of free agency in the NBA, absolutely bonkers. Everybody's on the move. We'll break it all down as we roll throughout the course of the program. We will touch on the World Cup tonight as well. We know Team USA in action tomorrow night as they'll take on Bosnia. Mbappe tonight breaking a World Cup record. We'll give you the details on that as well as we roll throughout the show. Real quick, right off the rip, though, man, starting in the association, starting in the NBA, LeBron James informing the Los Angeles Lakers that it's over now. A relationship that we all knew had to come to an end at some point finally does. He informed the Lakers earlier this morning that, yeah, you can go ahead and, you know, handle business as usual without me in the fold, without me in your thought process. We'll talk about my top destinations for LeBron James as we roll throughout this thing as well. I want to start in the six, though, man. We got a lot of love on Westwood One Sports Night from our pals north of the border. And I'll say this, right? I have been pretty critical of the Toronto Raptors in terms of what they did throughout the postseason. I didn't look at them as a serious threat throughout the course of the regular season. The move they made today, though, acquiring Kawhi Leonard from the L.A. Clippers in exchange for Brandon Ingram, Grady Dick, unprotected first-round picks in 2031 and 2033, a pick swap next year, and 2 second-round picks, brings Kawhi back home. The expectation is that the 35-year-old Leonard is going to sign an extension with the Toronto Raptors. On first blush, when I look at this move, I immediately think that this deal puts the Raptors within the top tier of the Eastern Conference. This move puts Toronto, to me, right on par with a team like Detroit, with a team like the Knicks. I expect Philadelphia to come back next year and be uber strong. I love this move for Toronto. And what I think has been lost and what I've missed on the Raptors as we've talked about them throughout the course of this postseason, right? Slowly but surely, and it feels weird to say this if I'm being honest, right? Slowly but surely, the Toronto Raptors are building a basketball culture north of the border, right? Slowly but surely, right? The Toronto Raptors are building a basketball culture. It's not sexy. It's not pretty. They don't have a lot of household names up and down the roster, but what you saw from the Raptors throughout the course of the postseason is they're a gritty group. They're going to scrap. They're going to claw on the defensive end of the floor. Scotty Barnes, I have questioned as a number one option, but with Kawhi Leonard, he becomes your second best player. I love this for Toronto. I think what the general public is sleeping on, though, right? Because I don't know how many of you agree with me now that I say, yeah, this would elevate Toronto into that upper echelon of the Eastern Conference. This is all about my love and affinity for Kawhi Leonard. I don't know if we take into account often enough just how elite Kawhi Leonard is. When you talk about the best players in the NBA from like 2012 on, right? LeBron, Steph, and Kevin Durant are the three guys that we routinely bring up. How do you not put Kawhi Leonard within that conversation? James Harden probably goes in that conversation as well. But when you talk about Kawhi, when he is healthy, make no mistake about it, he is one of the top 7 to 10 players on planet Earth. What I'm most excited about for the Raptors with adding Kawhi Leonard, Scotty Barnes, who is somebody that his rise and ascension throughout the league has been impressive to watch. He's a two-way guy that's full of energy, a guy that you want to build your franchise around in terms of, hey, like we all should model how Scotty comes to work every day. Hard-nosed, gritty dude. Having him as your now number two option, having it to where he's not the best player on the team, I'm curious to see how that plays out. Because when we're talking about duos within the Eastern Conference, you can't go too far down the list before you talk about this Kawhi Leonard and Scotty Barnes pairing. I love this move for Toronto. I do. And here's the other thing when it comes to the Raptors. They got a couple of movable salaries. They've got draft capital that they can part ways with. I don't know if this is like the final move for the Toronto Raptors. There are other things that can be done north of the border to get them even better, to make them look even more impressive relative to this Eastern Conference landscape. But on its surface, I think this is Toronto seeing what other teams in the conference are doing and saying, hey, I don't want to be behind the eight ball. I don't want to be left behind in terms of this Eastern Conference. Because I don't know if you all have been paying attention. Free agency in the NBA officially opened up 5 hours ago. Even before that, you go back to last week. Look at the last 8 days. Look at the last 8 days in the association, specifically within the Eastern Conference. Teams are getting better. Teams are getting better. The Wizards, and we'll talk about them a little bit later on, coming up at about midnight. If you're listening on the East Coast, we will get into the Washington Wizards and how they stack up in the landscape of the Eastern Conference. But they're going to be a team that's improved. Atlanta's going to be a team that's improved. You get a healthy Indiana Pacers team coming back next year. The Philadelphia 76ers are going to be healthy. We know Miami is now going to be a part of that, you know, championship contender conversation within the conference. The Knicks are obviously going to come back strong. The Detroit Pistons, to me, in terms of this Eastern Conference, they're the team that I think kind of holds the cards in terms of the pendulum swinging. Because when I look at the Detroit Pistons, right, they didn't lose last year in the postseason because they weren't gritty enough. They didn't lose last year in the postseason because they weren't good enough defensively, right? They were right on the doorstep of advancing in the Eastern Conference playoffs. They shouldn't make too many crazy moves. Their number one thing that they needed to get, in my opinion, right? What was the big Achilles heel for Detroit this postseason? They did not have a second score. When Cade Cunningham got doubled and the ball went outside of his hands, it was Tobias damn Harris. How are you supposed to get jiggy with that within the landscape of the Eastern Conference? You can't consider yourself a legitimate title contender, and Tobias Harris is your second option offensively. I love what they did via the draft, getting to Corey. I think he is the ball handler that they need. Abuka Okorie, out of Stanford, freshman guard from last year. Probably the most unheralded of the freshman guards that went silly last year on the offensive end. I love what Detroit's going to be coming back here. The bottom line is, though, excited for the Raptors, excited for their fans. You should be geeked up about this. The fact that Kawhi wants to come back and make your city home, Raptor fans, you should be happy about that. And here is the thing. We mentioned this yesterday on the show. Kawhi, a year ago, built a basketball gym in Canada. So there was already some tea leaves being dropped in terms of his interest in going back to Toronto. If you're Kawhi, think about it like this. First of all, the block was hot in L.A. The NBA is getting ready to come do a sweep on that entire Clippers organization. We'll see whether or not Kawhi is able to kind of stave that off. But if you're Kawhi Leonard, think of it this way, right? When you talk about goals of an NBA superstar, you talk about what makes an elite career, what makes an elite legacy. If you're Kawhi Leonard, think about what you already mean to the city of Toronto. Think about what you already mean to Canada as a whole. I was going to call them a country. Think about what you mean to Canada as a society. You know what I'm saying? You can go down as maybe the most revered athlete ever in Canada. When you think about what you got the potential to do, you brought them their only NBA championship. And now you've made the decision to go back And the way that the Eastern Conference looks right now, it isn't some sort of pipe dream to think that Kawhi could get the Raptors to the NBA Finals. It's no pipe dream to think that Kawhi could get Toronto in that upper echelon of the East. It's wide open. It is. And maybe I'll walk that back. I wouldn't say it's wide open because I think there are certain teams we know can't win it. But I'll say this. There's no outside of Brooklyn, right? Let's really be genuine when we do this. Outside of Brooklyn, is there a real bottom feeder within the Eastern Conference? I'm not looking at Washington that way. Maybe Chicago. Outside of Brooklyn is Chicago. Everybody else in the Eastern Conference, to me, has got a chance to compete for the play-in. The Milwaukee Bucks, to me, they were one of my winners of the NBA offseason. When you think about what they got back in return for Giannis Antetokounmpo, Milwaukee's going to be a frisky group next year. Indiana's going to be right back in the fold. We know what Toronto's going to be now that they've added Kawhi Leonard. We know that Philadelphia is going to be right back in the mix. I expect Orlando, if healthy throughout the course of 82, to be right back in the mix. There is no real weak link outside of the Bulls and Nets within the landscape of the Eastern Conference. Everybody should feel like they've got a shot. And that's what's beautiful about the offseason of pro sports is when every fan base can be super duper delusional, go Kanye crazy and feel like, hey, we've got a shot here. And if you're a team right now within this Eastern Conference, as we get geared up for the summer here, everybody's got a chance. Play ball. Play ball. The years, I'll say this, right? The years of this conference being the clearly inferior conference is over, in my opinion. I think the Knicks kind of busted that bubble with what they did in the finals. And I think over the past several years, you've seen it, man. The power balance in the NBA is slowly but surely is starting to shift back here. And I was reluctant to get on board with it. I was. I didn't give the Eastern Conference much of a chance going into these NBA Finals. I didn't care who it was that ultimately came out. Well, it could have been Detroit, could have been Boston, could have been the Knicks. I didn't give any of those teams a legitimate shot to win the NBA Finals. But as we get geared up for 2026, how do you not take the Eastern Conference seriously? When we're talking about championship odds, when we're talking about the landscape of the Eastern Conference here, and the landscape of the NBA, talking about the top six or seven teams, how many of those teams are coming out of the East? It's going to be fascinating, man. 310-840-4910 is the number here on the talking text line as we are just getting rolling on this Tuesday night edition of Western One Sports Tonight. If you're just joining us, NBA free agency opened up about 5 hours ago, and we've already got fireworks. LeBron James, earlier this afternoon, informed the LA Lakers he's taking his talents elsewhere. Kawhi Leonard making his long-awaited return to the Sixers after bringing them a championship a couple years ago. The Clippers trading Kawhi to the Raptors. As we move throughout the show here tonight, we're going to put the Raptors back under the microscope in the landscape of the Eastern Conference. We're going to have an in-depth convo about where things stand within the landscape of the Eastern Conference. Also want to do this. We got the World Cup coming up tomorrow. Mbappe made history tonight. We'll give you the details on that before we get out of this opening hour. But over the weekend, we had some really interesting conversation about the World Cup in terms of the pressure that's on the United States. Was it the right decision by Coach Pochettino to rest the guys that had yellow cards? Obviously, they came up short. As they get geared up for tomorrow night's contest against Bosnia, we talk about momentum, and Uncle Mo is like what we're about to call him, right? We talk about Uncle Mo in every other sport. I feel like with the World Cup, it only comes around, what, every 4 years. Momentum probably a little bit more important than in this tournament, maybe, than others. Talking to people about this tournament, talking to people about tomorrow night, there is a sense across the country, and I'm basically going off of social media and watching, you know, the in-studio shows on the World Cup, there is a sense that not only has the United States maybe lost a little bit of momentum, but if they don't win tomorrow night, how are we going to be talking about this group? Is it going to be considered a failure? We will get to that and Mbappe's record-breaking performance tonight as we roll throughout this opening hour here on Westwood One Sports Tonight. A lot more to get into. As I mentioned, NBA free agency off to a rocking start. We actually had a big-time transaction within the Eastern Conference. Dean Wade, formerly of the Cleveland Cavaliers, he goes to the Philadelphia 76ers on a three-year, $40 million deal, giving them some 3-and-D out there in the city of brotherly love. They're another team that, as this Eastern Conference continues to take shape here this offseason, they're another team that I look at and go, yeah, they've got a real opportunity to be right in that Eastern Conference Finals conversation. As this East continues to get stronger, right, one of its perennial power players is stuck in the mud and are my official losers of this NBA offseason. I'll tell you who that team is next here on Westwood One Sports Night. No.
0: What's hotter than your car in the summer heat? Our summer sports takes and updates that you care about. From NFL training camp to the baseball trade deadline, we've got you covered like your windshield sunshade. Westwood One Sports.
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16: Now this update from the Canadian Press. Canada Post is pausing parcels to some EU countries over new customs rules. The Postal Service says it's not accepting mail or parcels destined for Austria, Belgium, the Czech Republic, Denmark, Finland, France, Germany, Ireland, Italy, Luxembourg, Portugal, and Spain. That's because the EU is introducing a 3 euro customs duty on parcels imported from outside the bloc worth up to $240 Canadian. The match between Mexico and Ecuador has delayed due to a thunderstorm over the Mexico City Stadium area. The storm started about 2 hours before the match was set to begin. Now, following a one-hour rain delay, both teams are on the pitch and action is underway. And China is imposing a 73.5% tariff on pea starch from Canada, citing an anti-dumping investigation that found Canadian products were dumped in China. From the Canadian Press, I'm Naira Ahmed.
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0: is Westwood One Sports Night. Here's Linnell Willingham.
1: Yes, indeed. You heard the big voice guy. Most times, he is the most trustworthy voice on the show. He'll never lie to you. This is the youngest in charge, Linnell Willingham, taking you coast to coast as we get you up to 3 a.m. Eastern Time here on another edition of Westwood One Sports Night. Talking a lot of NBA tonight as the association going Kanye crazy. People call the National Football League the league that never sleeps. Color me surprised. But it's starting to feel like the NBA is doing its best to keep up with the NFL in terms of this 24-hour constant news cycle. It's always something going on here when it comes to the NBA. Since the Knicks have won the finals, it feels like the NBA hasn't gotten the chance to breathe, man. We're going to have Summer League get underway coming up in about a week and a half. So this league, quite literally, does not sleep. The big breaking news that we got right off the rip here to start this program, LeBron James earlier this morning saying bye to the Los Angeles Lakers. Y'all know how I feel about the Lakers as a franchise. I think the direction of Los Angeles is as baffling as anything else in the NBA offseason to this point. The choices that they're making, essentially choosing Austin Reeves over LeBron James. I've been very adamant and as passionate as any host on this network about my feelings about Austin Reeves and the payday that he got. You cannot, and I repeat, you cannot, in the year 2026, win an NBA title with Austin Reeves being the second best player on your team. And when you pay him four for 185, that is what you are signaling. The bigger issue here to me with L.A., how would you grade the job that the Lakers have done putting a championship-contending team around a top three player in the sport, talking about Luka Doncic? One can make the argument that it's been a big, fat F. We'll get back to the Lakers coming up here momentarily. The big news that we opened up with, though, right? Kawhi Leonard, now a member of the Toronto Raptors, going back to the Six. Super excited for that. It's got the landscape of the Eastern Conference looking pretty interesting, right? We know what the New York Knicks are and what they represent. We know that the Detroit Pistons were right on the doorstep. We know how Cleveland is viewed. The one team to me that has fumbled the offseason to this point more than any other franchise in the association, without a shadow of a doubt, is the Boston Celtics, man. For the life of me, I can't understand why Brad Stevens in Boston is treating Jaylen Brown the way that they are as an organization. When you think about what he has meant to them, bringing them an NBA title, winning finals MVP, leading them to the two seed in a year that was supposed to be a gap year, guys. In a year that's supposed to be a gap year, Jaylen Brown played the best ball that he's ever played as a pro, was an MVP finalist, yet Brad Stevens and the Celtics thought it was wise to dangle him for Giannis Antetokounmpo. Here is my thoughts on that. Y'all know how I feel about this, right? I got to get it out of the way, though, because I think it paints the picture of where things stand in the East. To me, I said this in the days leading up to Giannis being officially dealt. To me, when it came to Boston, right, the reward was not worth the potential risk when it came to dangling Jaylen Brown. The reward, right, in the short term, if they would have acquired Giannis for JB, it would have made the Celtics in the short term the clear-cut best team within the landscape of the Eastern Conference. Without a shadow of a doubt, they would have been the best team in the East. They would have been the title favorite over the New York Knicks, over the Detroit Pistons, right? They would have been the bona fide, clear-cut number one team. So I get the thought process if you're Brad Stevens. Here is where they missed the boat with me. The risk to me is where you currently stand. This relationship is stuck between a rock and a hard place. Y'all know the analogy that I've used, right? I'm the bachelor here on Westwood One Sports. Now, y'all know it. Those of you out there that have been in relationships, that are in relationships, when you're arguing with your significant other, there are certain things that you say, there are certain things that you know if you say it, your relationship won't be able to overcome it. I think that's where we're at right now when it comes to Jaylen Brown and the Boston Celtics. Earlier this afternoon, Or excuse me, not earlier this afternoon. This was from Sunday afternoon, if I'm not mistaken. Shams Charania gave the latest on where things currently stand when it comes to Jaylen Brown and his relationship with the Celtics, plus the asking price on JB as we get geared up for the offseason.
2: But what's the ask now? My understanding is in some cases the Celtics have asked teams for at least 4 first-round picks for Jaylen Brown. He's got 3 years left on his contract at a supermax clip. So where does that put him as far as his value? And if this is a Boston team that's been contending in the Eastern Conference and their potential ask for some teams is a package of picks and players, how have they reimagined this roster moving forward, their finances, their viability as a contender in the Eastern Conference? But I do think as of right now, time will tell which side will bring the urgency to this matter this offseason.
3: If her play,
1: I think it's crazy that they're even at this point. The fact that the Celtics and JB, Jaylen Brown, the fact that that relationship has gotten to this point, all parties involved within that Celtics front office should be embarrassed. Think about what you had. You had arguably the best duo within the Eastern Conference. I don't give a rat's ass that Jalen Brunson and Kat just won the finals. You know it. That Jaylen Brown, Jason Tatum duo is better and far more superior than the duo that reigns in New York. Not even close. Not even close. So the fact that that is now hanging over your organization, you made your bed, you got to lay in it if you're Brad Stevens. I don't think Jaylen Brown plays another game in a Celtics uniform. And you heard it from Shams. The asking price of 4 first-round picks, I think, is astronomical. But when you think about who the player is, it makes sense. Here's the thing, though. How does getting 4 first-round picks make you better if you're Boston? How does it make you better? Clearly, if you're moving Jaylen Brown, right, you're interested in the short term. You're more interested in winning now. Moving him is not a move for the future. It's a move for now. So how do you decide that you're going to get rid of him for 4 future first? How does that make the Celtics better for 2026? That's the issue that they've run into. I think we've now reached a point, if you're Boston, there is no avenue for you to get better. There isn't. You want to talk about trading him to Detroit for Jalen Duren? I mean, give me a break. Give me a break. I'll say this about Jalen Duren, right? I've been very critical of Jalen Duren. I was more difficult, or I was harder on him, rather, than probably anybody else in the national media during the postseason. Talking about, you know, Wendell Carter taking his girl and all that. I went hard in the paint on Jalen Duren. You know what I forgot about Jalen Duren? He's only 22. He's only 22 years of age. So I can see why he'd be intriguing for Boston. But if you're going to look at your fan base, Brad Stevens, and say, yeah, our big coup, our big return, our big haul that we're getting back for our all-NBA MVP candidate is Jalen Duren, we're going to have some problems. It's not something I feel like he's going to be able to sell this Celtics fan base on. It's not. What sucks, though, man, is I look at Brad Stevens as a very smart individual. I think he's made a lot of shrewd moves since taking over as the president of basketball operations for Boston. This is his biggest blimp to date, and it could end up being a move that changes the course of history for the Boston Celtics. There is no guarantee that you can get back a player of Jaylen Brown's caliber. He has gotten better every year that he's been in the NBA. And I think right now, universally, he is viewed as a top 7 to 10 player in the sport. Correct? Even if you do get 4 future first, what is the odds? What are the odds that you're able to draft another Jaylen Brown? What are the odds that you can trade for another Jaylen Brown? You know what's made me laugh, dog? There's a deal on the table from the Denver Nuggets, potentially, where it's Jamal Murray and Aaron Gordon coming back. Like, give me a damn break. Is that really supposed to move the net? Is Jamal Murray, that's the co-star that Jason Tatum needs? I don't know, man. I think the Celtics have put themselves in a really peculiar spot. The big question is, will they be able to salvage this relationship moving forward. This is how you know things have gotten bad. Celtics royalty even stepping in and giving their two cents on where this relationship stands between Boston and Jaylen Brown. Here's Robert Parrish, Celtics legend, giving his thoughts on how the Celtics have treated Jaylen Brown.
3: I think it would be a serious miscalculation on Brad Stevens and management and ownership. First of all, you don't get rid of a talent like Jaylen Brown unless he asks to be moved. Not to mention the backcourt with he and Tatum is a proven formula. So why would you want to make that move? I find it disturbing. And it's uncomfortable. And not to mention, I do not understand, never have and probably never will, why ownership and management wants respect and loyalty from the players. But they only give you loyalty and respect when it's in their best interest to do so.
1: Strong words from one of the most important figures in Celtics history, talking about Robert Parrish. I mean, that's the fascinating part, what Parrish mentioned there, is the relationship and where it stands, right? Jaylen Brown has every right to be acting a damn fool right now. He does. This isn't the first time that they have dangled him in trade talks. How many times can you do that before the relationship reaches a point of no return? That is where things currently stand when it comes to Jaylen Brown and the Boston Celtics. I don't think this is something that they can fix. I don't. So if you're Brad Stevens here, right, in the short term, you're not going to be as good next year as you were this year. And then long term, you now have to find a co-star for Jason Tatum. How in the hell do you do that? That's my question. You had the ideal set of circumstances if you were the Boston Celtics. And all of a sudden, after really shocking the NBA world this year in terms of their success during the regular season, you fast forward 6-7 months later, they're now in basketball purgatory. And maybe I'm, you know, gassing the situation up and making their situation seem more dire than what it is. But I can't help but look at it this way. You had one of the most formidable duos in the NBA. A duo that's proven, guys. They've won the championship with this duo. They've reached the top of the mountain with Brown and with Tatum. They know that it works. Now you've jeopardized having that long term. And when I say jeopardized, I mean blown it away in smoke. They might as well have put it in a stogie and put a lighter to it, damn it. Honestly, I do not see Jaylen Brown playing in Boston again, and that is a shame. But if I'm the Celtics, that is what I immediately pivot to here. What do we do? What do we do now? How do we move forward now? Can we compete in the East with just Jason Tatum? I'll tell you something that's interesting to me. Based off of what Jaylen Brown did last year solo without Jason Tatum, you think the Celtics are looking at the landscape of the East, and I hope they're not looking at it this way. Do you think they're looking at the East and going, well, if Jaylen Brown led this group to the 2 seed, why can't Jason Tatum lead this group to the 2 seed or further, right, or beyond? Because I know there are folks in that organization, and maybe this is the right decision, maybe it's the wrong decision. I don't know what the general public thinks. Is it like a consensus thought that like Tatum is better than Jaylen Brown? I know a lot of people go back and forth on that. I think the size of Jason Tatum is kind of the difference maker. But from a skill set and talent standpoint, I mean, I don't want it to be forgotten who Jaylen Brown is, how talented he is. I just can't believe that Boston, excuse me, realistically speaking, has put themselves in this spot. The irony of where they currently sit is that Jaylen Brown was asked about this exact scenario last year. He was asked how it makes him feel when Boston dangles him out in trade rumors, when people want to break up the duo of him and Jason Tatum?
4: I mean, you've been through a lot in the city, you know, from the very beginning. You know, when they booed the draft pick itself on draft night because they wanted a deal. Every summer, you're in trade rumors. I guess maybe it's more the question of when you think back at these last 6 years or so, how challenging were they to you?
5: Very, very challenging. Things have not gone my way. I haven't been catered to in a sense, which has made me stronger. It has made me a better player. It's driven me. I can complain, but in reality, it made me the best, so I'm grateful for it. Even if it was indirect, I know that wasn't intentional. You know, I don't think, you know, the organization was, it was intentional, but it is what it is. It made me better.
4: Sounds like you used every bit of that as fuel.
5: Yeah, and I still am. A lot of stuff has transpired in this organization, and I understood it. I didn't complain. I didn't have an agent call and complain or the way some of these other guys do. I just let it make me better, and it fueled me, and it's still fueling me now.
1: I think the way that Jaylen Brown has carried himself through all of this is to be commended. I think he's the stand-up, consummate professional. The narrative around him on some of these national networks, I think, is fascinating. There was a basketball analyst yesterday on a certain network that questioned Jaylen Brown off the court. And I think that's part of what's wrong with basketball culture and the media and the way that it's talked about. There are a lot of BS narratives that are contrived. There are a lot of BS narratives that are made up. And I think anybody out there that is pretending to be concerned about Jaylen Brown off the floor needs to get their head out of their ass. Jaylen Brown is a model citizen. Jaylen Brown is a leader. Jaylen Brown is a philanthropist. Jaylen Brown is a pillar in several different communities. He carries himself the way that I want any star across pro sports to carry themselves. So miss me with this idea of him being some sort of bad apple. Here is where Boston really is in trouble. I say this all the time, right, about the NBA postseason, right? What do I say, right? When you fall short of expectations in the NBA's second season, right? I say it all the time. When you fail to meet expectations, there are usually sweeping consequences that happen as a result. Let's not forget, guys. The Boston Celtics blew a 3-1 lead to the Philadelphia 76ers. And I think that shortcoming, that misstep, has totally changed and recalibrated the way Boston's viewing themselves as an organization. Is that the right decision? No. There is this thirst, this desire to go improve their front court based off of what happened last year and how Joel Embiid dominated that series. You can improve your front court, while keeping Jaylen Brown. I thought it was a terrible, terrible miscalculation by Boston. And we're going to see here as we enter, you know, the 2026 offseason, we're going to see as the other power players in the East continue to make moves and get better, Boston's going to be behind the eight ball because of the Jaylen Brown problem that they created. That's the irony in all of this. This is a Boston Celtics created problem. Question is now, how do they get themselves out of it? We've talked all things NBA here throughout the first 45 minutes of the show. Let's dip our toe in that World Cup water coming up. Mbappe with a historic night tonight. We'll take a look at what he was able to do for France. Plus, look ahead at tomorrow night's key matchup. The U.S. men's national team locking horns with Bosnia. How much pressure is on Team USA to get her done tomorrow night? We'll talk about that next here on Westwood One Sports Night.
0: U.S. men's national team has wrapped up group play. Up next, the round of 32 on Wednesday. How far can they go? Let's find out. Westwood One Sports.
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kicking it with you here on a Tuesday night edition of What's With One Sports Tonight. You're tapped in to the youngest in charge, and Willingham, taking you coast to coast as we get you up to 3 a.m. Eastern time. We will get back into the association as we ease our way into the midnight hour on the East Coast. A lot going on in the NBA as free agency opened up about 6 hours ago. A bunch of big-time names already on the move. We will get you up to speed with the latest in the NBA coming up in about 12 minutes. Can we get patriotic here for a second? Can we show a little bit of patriotism for the U.S. of A? Before we do that, I want to give flowers where flowers are due. First and foremost, man, I said every time I talked about this World Cup, I'd say the same thing to start. I am never going to be mistaken by anybody as some soccer aficionado. But what I do love is when a sporting event brings everyone together. That is the reality of the World Cup. That is what this tournament has been to this point. I've loved watching all the tourists come in and act as if, you know, the United States is the best thing since sliced bread. It's been awesome to watch just the cultural experience that the World Cup has been. The action on the pitch, I don't really have much to say about it. I can't break down defenses and, you know, lineup changes and all that. But what I can tell you is this. I can appreciate greatness. And what we've seen throughout this tournament from three dudes, Cristiano Ronaldo, Lionel Messi, and then tonight Mbappe, just historic performances that we're going to remember forever, that fans are going to remember forever, that the respective countries are going to remember forever. Mbappe tonight broke the record for the most goals in a World Cup knockout match. Broke the record for most goals in World Cup knockout matches throughout the course of his career, moving within one goal of Lionel Messi's overall tournament mark. He scored two goals tonight for France as they were 3-0 winners over

0: athletes in all of the world. From France to our guys on the U.S. men's national team, that's what we all care about. This tournament, like I said, has not only brought us together as a country, it feels like, but it's recalibrated the expectations for the U.S. men's national team. There is an argument to be made when you think about their prolific start to this tournament. There's an argument to be made. This is the best U.S. men's national team ever. When you think about the style of soccer, you think about the fast pace they're playing with offensively, and then the support that they have of the country, I think is totally different. Here's what I think is interesting, right? World Cup happens every 4 years. This time around, more than any other time that the U.S. has been in the World Cup, the social media influence is more, is bigger and badder than it's ever been. And I think that has a part, and has a part to do, and has a part to play in kind of how this conversation has gone surrounding the team in this tournament. I'll say this, right? It's been all peaches and roses, right? They've been the feel-good story. Everyone's rallied behind them. If they lose tomorrow to Bosnia, if the U.S. men's national team loses tomorrow to Bosnia, this country is going to be in a frenzy, and I think it's going to be a massive disappointment. If they lose tomorrow to Bosnia, it is a massive, massive disappointment. They now have expectations. And you could also make the argument, if they lose tomorrow to Bosnia, is it a self-inflicted wound? The big decision of this tournament to this point came in the last match when Coach Pochettino decided, you know what? We're not going to play our yellow card guys. We're not going to play our stars. And although they were competitive within the landscape of the game, the landscape of the match, they ultimately came up short and effectively sucked all the air out of their balloon and really killed any momentum that they had in terms of this tournament to this point, where now, as we sit here a couple of weeks in, people are starting to give them their credit. Tomorrow's going to be huge, man. Tomorrow is going to show the give-a-damn level that we have as a country, because if they lose, I expect them to get absolutely scalded. U.S. men's national team back on the pitch tomorrow in the knockout stage, win or go home against Bosnia. Big-time story tonight, though, is out of the association, Kawhi Leonard taking his talents back to the Sixth, and LeBron leaving the Los Angeles Lakers. I'll tell you where he should head next.
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5: From the National Newsroom of the Canadian Press, I'm Naira Ahmed. Until further notice, Canada Post is suspending service to some EU countries over new customs rules. The Postal Service says it's not accepting mail or parcels destined for Austria, Belgium, the Czech Republic, Denmark, Finland, France, Germany, Ireland, Italy, Luxembourg, Portugal, and Spain. That's because the European Union is introducing a 3 euro customs duty on parcels imported from outside the bloc worth up to $240 Canadian. Canada Post says it will continue accepting shipments to other EU destinations while it works to implement compliance solutions in the affected markets. Meanwhile, China is imposing a 73.5% tariff on pea starch from Canada starting tomorrow, following an anti-dumping investigation.

0: investigation launched last summer. The Chinese Commerce Ministry says the investigation found Canadian products were dumped in China. The starch is commonly used as a thickener and stabilizer in food products, animal feed, and medication. The latest tariff comes after tensions between the two countries eased after Prime Minister Mark Carney visited Beijing in January and struck a new strategic partnership on trade irritants. Although the Canada Border Services Agency launched an anti-dumping investigation into steel racks from China in April. At the time, CBSA said it was to make a preliminary decision by July 20th. The Alberta government is poised to make an announcement about its plans for a new West Coast oil pipeline later this week.
1: Premier Danielle Smith's press secretary says there will be a major announcement on Thursday to share new details about the province's submission to the Federal Major Projects Office. It was established a year ago to speed along infrastructure deemed to be in Canada's national interest. Alberta is acting as an advocate for a new pipeline, which would carry up to 1 million barrels per day from the oil sands to a yet-to-be-determined West Coast port for tanker export to Asia. Lisa Laporte, The Canadian Press.
0: Thousands are without power in Manitoba after heavy overnight rain that caused some flash flooding in the province's south. Manitoba Hydro says it's dealing with numerous fallen tree branches, washed out roads, and downed lines. Some outages are expected to last into Wednesday. And a new report from McGill University's Center for Media Technology and Democracy has found younger Canadians are more likely to say posts from influencers and online memes count as news. Overall, the findings suggest that younger Canadians hold a broader, more inclusive understanding of what constitutes news, extending beyond traditional media to encompass a wider range of social media content. The report, which surveyed around 1,500 people, found Canadians are now exposed to a wide variety of content producers, from influencers to citizen journalists, memes, and AI-generated posts. That's blurring the boundaries of what counts as news and making perceptions of newsworthiness increasingly subjective. This is the Canadian Press. In sports, the match between Mexico and Ecuador has been delayed due to a thunderstorm over the Mexico City Stadium Arena. No announcement was made on when the game would start. Mexico is aiming to qualify for the round of 16, an inch closer to tie their best performance in the World Cup. Mexico reached the quarterfinals in 1970 and 1986. In World Cup round of 32 action, Mbappe continued his dominant play with 2 goals, and France easily advanced to the round of 16 with a 3-0 win over Sweden. Also today, Norway beat Ivory Coast 2-1 at Dallas Stadium. In the MLB, the New York Mets beat the Toronto Blue Jays 3-0 at the Rogers Centre today, part of a 3-game series. The Blue Jays won the first game 2-1. In NBA offseason action, multiple media outlets report that Kawhi Leonard is returning to the Toronto Raptors after being acquired in a blockbuster trade with the Los Angeles Clippers. From the Canadian Press, I'm Naira Ahmed.
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0: Linnell Willingham.
1: Yes, indeed, you heard the big voice guy. The youngest in charge, Linnell Willingham, rocking out with you as we take you coast to coast, bringing you the latest and greatest in the world of sports here on West Woodbourne Sports Tonight. We'll get you up to 3 a.m. Eastern time. A lot more to get into. We're going to get back into the association here. I am eager to know what next year in the NBA looks like and how many more dominoes are going to fall here coming up in this offseason. We open up the show with the big breaking news of the night and of the day. Kawhi Leonard traded from the LA Clippers to the Toronto Raptors for a 2031 unprotected first, a 2033 unprotected first, a pick swap in next year's draft, as well as Grady Dick and Brandon Ingram. So for the Raptors, I think it puts them back in the upper echelon of the Eastern Conference. We'll get back to the Raptors in a second here, and we'll get back to the Eastern Conference in a second. The biggest news that we got today, make no mistake about it, is LeBron James. I can't even believe I'm sitting here tonight with the opportunity to say it. LeBron James is leaving L.A., heading into year number 24 in the association. And I had to debate throughout the course of the afternoon tonight, was I going to be mentally stable enough to do the damn show? As a bronze sexual, as some of you like to call me, right? The fact that LeGoat and his basketball future is up in the air, I'm totally unstable right now. I don't know what to do with myself. Where, oh, where will LeBron James play basketball next? First and foremost, I think LeBron James is making the right decision leaving Los Angeles. When you look at what the Lakers have done here and what they have the ability to do this offseason, there's really nothing that they could have done, in my opinion, to put themselves within the title conversation out west, bringing LeBron and Austin Reeves back. Just didn't see it. What the Lakers have to do now moving forward is do their damnedest, right, to put a championship team around Luka Doncic. And they've shown no ability to do that to this point. But I want to go to the LeBron piece of this, because this is, once again, LeGoat being on the move. Year 24, LeBron deciding, you know what? Let's take my talents elsewhere for my final chapter. And what this is about is winning a championship. LeBron James is making the decision to leave Los Angeles. It's for one reason. It's to put himself back in the championship conversation in the NBA. That is what his career is about. It's about titles. It's about hardware. If you're LeBron James, nothing else matters more. And I know people are going to talk about happiness, and it's not about money. It's about happiness. It's not about money, and it's not about happiness. It's about championships. Championships make you happy. Championships ultimately make you money. Here are the three main suitors right now for LeBron James, according to multiple different sources. The Golden State Warriors, the Miami Heat, and the Cleveland Cavaliers. Two of these three options, I think, can lead to LeBron winning a championship. Two of those three options can lead to LBJ winning the title. The one place where LBJ would go as a free agent, and I wouldn't have a whole lot of confidence in them winning the title, is Golden State with the Warriors. And I know that's the fun, sexy destination for him, is out in Golden State teaming up with Steph. I know that's what everybody wants to see. But in reality, I don't want to see it, because I want to see LeBron James win championships. I want to see him catch Jordan. I want to see him make you OGs out there uncomfortable in terms of the GOAT conversation. Because if he gets some more hardware and he's able to get six, then I think we got a real, real interesting conversation on our hands in terms of the everlasting debate and conversation of who the greatest basketball player of all time is. That is what's on the horizon now with LeBron James. When I look at Golden State, like I said, I don't think he can win a title there. I don't. I think they need more of a wing presence. I think the guard play is not going to be good enough. I like Kristaps, right? I love that they brought Al Horford back. That's great. You'll have Guy Santos coming back as well. Oh, that's fine. But I still don't think it makes you a contender in the West. The Cleveland Cavaliers are fascinating. Strobes, I just sent you a Brian Windhorst cut. I don't know if you were able to get that over to our guy Mike. Because Wendy came up with a pretty fascinating idea. So the Cleveland Cavaliers, the Warriors, and the Heat, the three main suitors, it seems like, right now for LeBron James. Now, according to multiple different sources, LeBron's going to take a conversation, LeBron has had at least 12 teams express interest, and LeBron has guided Rich Paul to hear everybody out, and then they will narrow down a list. Golden State, I don't think he can win a championship there. When it comes to Miami and Cleveland, Miami in particular, like, we know how, I don't really have to do much convincing there. That probably, talking about the Heat, that probably is his best basketball fit because he slots perfectly with this team and he would be in position to where he's one of their offensive engines going into next year. You put LeBron James in Miami with a group that has Giannis, Bam, Andrew Wiggins. They just brought in Tim Hardaway to give him some perimeter shooting. You got Bobby Portis coming off the bench. You got Nikola Jovic still in town. Davion Mitchell's there. I know they're going to try hard to keep Norman Powell around as well. That, to me, from a basketball fit, without a shadow of a doubt, is LeBron's best landing spot, is Miami. The Cleveland Cavaliers are fascinating because I think if you're Cleveland, as currently constructed, adding LeBron, I don't know if it moves the needle enough. If you don't do anything else and you just add LeBron, I don't know if that moves the needle enough. The big question is, if you're Cleveland, how do you get the attention of one LeBron James? You know you're going to get a look simply based off of the past history that you all have with one another. But the question is, what do the Cavs have to do to ultimately lure King James home? Brian Windhorst had this to say about how the Cavs could potentially lure the King back home.
0: I just want to say that, like, you know, the league changed this afternoon.
2: Yeah.
0: With LeBron coming on the market. And not only that, but basically announcing that he's available to just about everybody. And so start your engines on how you're going to retrofit. That is a curveball that affected the whole market. So now let's talk about Jaylen Brown. Jaylen Brown has not found a home. The Celtics have not found a home. After they tried to send him to Milwaukee for Giannis Antetokounmpo over the last week, they have talked to a number of other teams. They have failed to get traction on a deal. Cleveland Cavaliers learned today that LeBron James would be willing to play for less than his market value salary. That changed everything. So how does Cleveland get LeBron James' attention? Do they show him their beautiful brand new practice facility they're building? It is awesome. I saw it this week in Cleveland. But that is not going to impress them. What's going to impress them is what they do something with their roster. So what can the Cavs do? James Harden opted out yesterday. He, from what I understand, is willing to partner with the Cavs to figure out a way how to improve the roster. Jaylen Brown is out there. Can the Cavs make a move for Jaylen Brown, then come to LeBron and say, how do you feel about us now? That's the type of move that you're going to do to get LeBron James' attention.
3: Which is,
1: wouldn't that be intriguing? What were we just talking about less than a half hour ago? What do the Celtics do with Jaylen Brown? What do the Celtics covet most in terms of what's been reported? They want front court help. What do the Cleveland Cavaliers have potentially for them? Front court help. If you're Cleveland, do you dangle Jared Allen or Evan Mobley to get Jaylen Brown? Can that be enough to entice Boston to part ways with Jaylen Brown? I would assume Evan Mobley would have to be the guy, right? I don't know if Jared Allen would move the needle for him. But if you're Cleveland, this is a no-brainer for you, right? I mean, Jaylen Brown walks in and is the best player on your team. He's better than Donovan Mitchell, argue with somebody you love. Hopefully that's me, right? Like, I think if you're Cleveland, like, that's fascinating to me. And if you're Boston, what better deal is out there? If you were the Celtics, what better deal would be out there for you? So that, to me, is why Cleveland is fascinating. If they could get a piece to entice LeBron, and then he goes back home, ooh-wee, that, to me, becomes very, very interesting. The bottom line is this, though. LeBron James announced earlier today, going into year number 24, he is taking his talents elsewhere. As we roll throughout this midnight hour on the East Coast, I'm going to make a case for LeBron to go to one particular destination. We're going to look at his legacy in Los Angeles with the Lakers. We're going to grade his tenure in LA with the Lakers. But right now, I want to look at it through this lens. LeBron James, heading into year number 24, telling the Lakers, hey, look, I'm bouncing. I'm taking my talents elsewhere. I know it's the easy question that's just lying right here on the cutting room floor for us. Where do you want to see LeBron James play next? I want you to begin to line up on the phones with that. 310-840-4910, the number on the talking text line. Where does LeBron James ultimately play next? Brian Windhorst, ESPN NBA insider, had this to say about the timeline that LeBron is working on to make a decision on his home for 2026.
0: I just want to say that, like, you know, the league changed this afternoon.
2: Yeah.
0: With LeBron coming on the market, and not only that, but basically announcing that he's available to just about everybody.
1: Mike, that's the other Wendy cut on Wendy on LeBron and his timeline to make a decision on whether or not or where he is going to ultimately play next. I thought Brian Windhorst gave some pretty interesting insight in terms of, you know, what LeBron is thinking. And I think when it comes to Windhorst, right, is there a more trusted LeBron James source? Is there a more trusted LeBron James insider? When Wendy talks about LeBron, I ultimately listen. When Wendy talks about Bron, I listen. And all we've heard leading up to today's decision is that everything was very much up in the air. I think LeBron's choice today sent shockwaves through the NBA. I truly believe that this decision caught a lot of people off guard, including the Los Angeles Lakers, if I'm being honest, right? The fascinating thing to me that you continue to hear is that Los Angeles did not have really a sense of urgency in terms of, you know, finding out what LeBron's plan is, in terms of telling LeBron what their plan is. It feels like they wanted this. And I believe that they're caught off guard by it still. But I do believe deep down inside, this is ultimately what they wanted as a franchise. Was to move forward without LeBron James. I believe that's what they ultimately wanted. I feel like at a certain point, if you're the Lakers, because this conversation always leads back to La La Land, right? At a certain point, if you're the Lakers, you got to figure out what's next here. In terms of what's next for LeBron, Brian Windhorst earlier today gave a little bit of a timeline in terms of when we could have a decision from LeBron on his next destination.
0: Answer. Rich Paul has made it clear that LeBron's number one priority for this season is happiness. Happiness, it's not money. Right. So we're going to count the money. We're going to figure it out on the salary sheets and whatnot, but it's not going to be necessarily who's got the most money to offer. So now your follow-up question, Matt, is, well, how do you define happiness? Well, mm-hmm. How does anybody define happiness? It's fluid. So I'm not sure he's got his mind made up here. It may take him a period to decide what his happiness is going to be. And mm-hmm. there's several teams that are going to probably try to present their version of what his happiness can be, and we'll see how that process plays out.
2: Stay with me here.
1: That's the most fascinating piece of all of this, is that it feels like, and correct me if I'm wrong here, we know the three rumored suitors, right? Miami, Golden State, and holy cow, Miami, Golden State, and Cleveland are the three rumored suitors that we've heard. But the reality of the situation is, I expect LeBron and Rich Paul to be very open-minded in terms of his next destination. There are plenty of teams that I think LeBron could ultimately go to. I want to hear from you on this, though. 310-840-4910 is the number on the talking text line. Where, oh, where will LeBron James play next? I gave you those three suitors, right? Miami, Cleveland, Golden State. You know what team also is fascinating to me? The Dallas Mavericks. When you consider the relationship with Kyrie Irving, you consider Dallas having no state income tax so we can reap the reward financially. You talk about getting to play with a kid like Cooper Flagg, playing for an executive like Masai Ujiri. I think Dallas is a very interesting landing spot for LeBron James here, potentially, that hasn't really been mentioned. I think Philadelphia with the 76ers is a super intriguing landing spot for LeBron. Think about this. A front court of Big Joel Embiid at the five, LeBron at the four, Paul George at the three, and then your backcourt of VJ Max, talking about Tyrese Maxey and VJ Edgecombe. Like, there are a couple of different destinations where LeBron can go to me, where clearly that team catapults into the upper echelon of the Eastern Conference. And to me, that's where he should land, is an Eastern Conference team. The Denver Nuggets have been mentioned as a potential team out west. I don't know how much I love that fit from a basketball standpoint. I think they would win. It's LeBron and Nikola Jokic. It would work. My favorite destination for him out west is the Minnesota Timberwolves, if I'm being, like, honest and transparent about it. Like, I would love to see him pair up with Anthony Edwards, LaMelo Ball, Rudy. Be a very, very fascinating group. It would. There is one destination for LeBron James that isn't being given a whole lot of thought, that isn't being given a whole lot of credence. I'll tell you, the Eastern Conference wild card for LeBron James next here on Westwood One Sports Night. The second round of international soccer is now, and DraftKings has you covered. 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
6: Now this update from the Canadian Press. Canada Post is suspending service to some European countries over new customs rules for low-value shipments. Until further notice, the Postal Service says it's not accepting mail or parcels destined for Austria, Belgium, the Czech Republic, Denmark, Finland, France, Germany, Ireland, Italy, Luxembourg, Portugal, and Spain. Meanwhile, China is imposing a new tariff on Canada, despite the two countries striking a strategic partnership on trade irritants in January. The Chinese Commerce Ministry says the 73.5% tariff on pea starch is the result of an anti-dumping investigation launched in August of last year. Prime Minister Mark Carney was in northern Quebec on Tuesday meeting with Inuit leaders amid increased tensions between the Inuit and the federal government, with calls on Ottawa to be better partners. And the Public Health Agency of Canada says the self-isolation period is over for people who were exposed to a deadly hantavirus outbreak that began on a cruise ship in April. From the Canadian Press, I'm Naira Ahmed.
0: The opinions, scores, interviews,
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0: Sports Night. Here's Lynnell Willingham.
1: Yes, indeed. Westwood One Sports Night continues with the youngest in charge, Lynnell Willingham, taking you up to 3 a.m. Eastern Time. Number to hit us up on the talking text line, 310-840-4910. You can tweet at me as well, same handle on each and every social media platform. It is at N-E-L-L underscore BTP. I want you all to begin a lot up on the phones with this. LeBron James announcing earlier this morning that he will return for year number 24 in the NBA, but it will not be with the Los Angeles Lakers. I want your calls on this. Where should LeBron James play in 2026? And more importantly, shoot your shot here, man. Will LeBron James win another title in his NBA career? 310-840-4910 is the number. Think about the three suitors that have been mentioned here. Miami, Golden State, and a return home to Cleveland with the Cavaliers. Those are the three likely suitors. Those are the three suitors that have been given the most, you know, the most opportunity to land him. There is one basketball franchise. There is one basketball franchise that I believe is lying in the weeds when it comes to LeBron James. There is one basketball franchise that I believe is the wild card for LeBron's services. That team is the Washington Wizards. What a storybook moment it would be. A Hollywood-like script. Some people ask me, well, why would LeBron go to the nation's capital? Well, it's complicated, right? The main reason I see LeBron going to the Wizards is because the Wizards may be owed LeBron James. Why would they be owed LeBron James? Before we get into this, let's make one thing very, very clear. The NBA is run by Rich Paul and Clutch Sports Group. Make no mistake about it. When you consider how many premier players are under his umbrella throughout the NBA, it is Rich Paul's NBA. Bottom line, NBA insider Mark Spears came out with a report earlier today that I thought really gave us some insight as to where things stand when it comes to LeBron James and his potential next destination. Mark Spears, first and foremost, when Mark Spears speaks, this is the godfather of ESPN's insider coverage, right? More plugged in than Shams, more plugged in than Brian Windhorst. Mark Spears has been around the block. Homie's been around for a long, long time. So when Mark Spears is reporting something, understand more times than not, it's coming directly from the horse's mouth. What was reported yesterday? That Rich Paul and the powers that be in the Wizards front office, they met yesterday. Mark Spears reported today, the Washington Wizards are not interested in trading 10-time All-Star Anthony Davis. And here is the key caveat in this, and where my antennas came up. And they're not listening to trade offers for him. That's the part of this that really has me thinking here. What does it mean for the Wizards to not be listening to trade offers? That means under no circumstances are they looking to move on from him. And when I say under no circumstances, I mean no circumstances. Think about the reporting within the last 48 hours. Who the Wizards were reportedly on the phone with. Mike Dunleavy Jr. and Golden State. If Golden State would have presented a godfather offer based off of Mark Spears' reporting, the Wizards would have turned it down. Because they're not listening. They're not taking calls for Anthony Davis. Why is that? Why are they not taking calls for Anthony Davis. Well, in mid-August, Anthony Davis is eligible for a four-year, $275 million max extension from the Washington Wizards. He is eligible for that money. On its surface, if the Wizards give Anthony Davis, if the Wizards give Anthony Davis $275 million on a max extension for a dude that the last 2 years has played 80 games combined, if he gets that from Will Dawkins and the Washington Wizards, it would be the worst move they've made since getting to the nation's capital, without a shadow of a doubt. It would be the worst move they've made since getting to the nation's capital. But it's Rich Paul's NBA. Remember that. Clutch runs the league. Why do I keep bringing that up? Rich Paul don't play that. Rich Paul's clients don't play that. When they get close to the end of the deal and it's time to be eligible for an extension, they either go to the negotiating table or they get the hell out of Dodge. And what did Mark Spears' reporting just tell you? They're not getting out of Dodge because the Wizards want Anthony Davis. Do they want to give him the extension? Probably not. If I could inject Will Dawkins and Mike Winger with truth serum, the reality is they probably have no interest in giving Anthony Davis, street clothes as he's been called, a four-year, $275 million max extension. He simply has not shown anything over the past two seasons to deserve that sort of financial commitment long term. He's done nothing to deserve that. But if you're the Wizards, right? If you're the Wizards, what would be the one circumstance that you'd be willing to sign AD to a Supermax extension? What would be the one circumstance? To me, this is how it goes down. I think LeBron James ultimately ends up as a member of the Washington Wizards. Why? Because I believe the Wizards are going to give Anthony Davis that four-year, $275 million max extension. I believe it's coming one way or another. And as a pat on the back, as a back scratch, as a favor to the Wizards organization for signing AD to this mega extension, they're going to be rewarded with the services of one LeBron James. And if you add LeBron James to the Washington Wizards as currently constructed in the landscape of the Eastern Conference, how in the holy blue hell are they not viewed as a championship contender out East? You add LeBron to Anthony Davis, Alex Saar, Trae Young, and the rest of the young pups that they've got in the nation's capital. That is an intriguing group. So, yes, I think LeBron comes to D.C. by way of a favor from Rich Paul. A favor for Rich Paul. We're getting ready to bear witness to a Clutch Sports wet dream, ladies and gentlemen. This is what happens when you're a power player in the NBA like Rich Paul. You want the Wizards to pay Anthony Davis? Bring us LeBron James. Think about it like this: if you're Billionaire Ted, as I like to call him, Billionaire Ted Leontis, the Wizards have been ass over the past three, four, five seasons. They have struggled to put butts in seats at Capital One Arena. You realize the Wizards season ticket prices went up by 25% going into next year? You realize every time you turn around, Ted Leontis is building a new luxury suite at Capital One Arena? Why is that? It isn't to watch a play-in basketball team, I'll tell you that. Ted Leontis is renovating Capital One Arena. Ted Leontis is putting a bunch of luxury seats and luxury suites in the arena, and those ticket prices are going up, and that Monumental Sports Network subscription is going up. You bring LeBron James to town, it's all worth it. From LeBron's standpoint, look at the opportunity you have beyond basketball in the nation's capital. This is Chocolate City. It's the capital of the United States, but it's also one of the most troubled youth areas in the country. If you are LeBron James, this is about legacy for you. This is about the opportunity to go somewhere and leave a mark. Think about what LeBron has done in each of his three destinations. You look at what he did for Miami. You look at what he's done for Cleveland. You look at what he did for Los Angeles. LeBron James leaves his mark on and off the floor wherever he goes. And in the nation's capital, the Wizards, D.C., would be lucky to have a man of LeBron James caliber in this town making an impact on our society, on our culture. I'm all for it. I want LeBron James in Washington, D.C. I think LeBron James will be in Washington, D.C. by way of a Rich Paul favor. Under no other circumstances would it be acceptable for the Wizards to give out a four-year, $275 million max to Anthony Davis. The only way that it's acceptable, the only way that I'll tolerate it, is if LeBron James comes to Washington as a result of the extension. Enough of me. I want to get to you at 310-840-4910. Two-parter for you here on the phones. The big breaking news that we got earlier this morning. LeBron James announcing, yes, I will return for my 24th year in the NBA, but it won't be with the Lakers. Two-parter for you on the phones. Where will LeBron James play next, and will he win another title in his career? I'll answer the latter part of that question, plus take your calls next here on Westwood One Sports Night.
0: We know you're jonesing for some football just like we are. And yes, we're counting. NFL training camps begin opening in 22 days. You're home for the NFL. Westwood One Sports.
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1: Party continues here on Westwood One Sports Night. Youngest and Charles and Lynnell Willingham rocking out with you as we get you up to 3 a.m. Eastern Time. Talking text line wide open for you. 310-840-4910. The big news that we got earlier, LeBron James sending a shockwave through the basketball world, telling the Lakers, yeah, I'm coming back for year number 24. It just won't be with you. Where should LeBron James play next? And then will he win another title in his illustrious career? 310-840-4910 is the number on the talking text line for that. I'm fascinated by this conversation because I know just how passionate we get here on this program when it comes to conversations surrounding one LeBron James. We're going to talk about his legacy as we roll throughout the rest of this program, but in terms of where he should go, I made it pretty clear, man. I think LeBron should go to the Washington Wizards. I do. And I think he's got a chance to win a title in D.C. with the Wizards as well. If you don't believe that LeBron is high on the core in D.C., take a listen to him talking about the core in D.C. On the Mind the Game podcast earlier this winter.
2: But I'm interested to see, you know, what they do and how it all comes together. You know, with AD, obviously, we know the talent level is out of this world. Yeah. And, you know, Trey, with his ability to play pick and roll game, his ability to shoot the ball, his lob threat. Mm-hmm. You know, I love the young kid from France that they have on their team, too. We just played him.
3: Sorry,
2: we just played him 2 weeks ago. Great touch, great feel for the game. Love the kid George as well, young kid. Pretty good player. And then also the rookie kid that they got from Texas, Trey Johnson. I think, you know, it's going to be tough. You know, every year they have some pieces. Mm-hmm. And I think for the first time in a few years, we can say that Washington has picked up some pieces. Right? So it's going to be interesting to see what happens.
3: I mean, on paper, Washington's interesting because, like, if you look at, you know, Trey's weakness would be defensive impact. But you have AD and you have Sar, you know, as your 4-5, 5-4, however you want to slice it. Sar can stretch the floor. Yeah. You know, AD obviously can roll and duck in and do all those things. They got some support and they got some wing size and length and defenders too. So there's more support for him there. And you know how brilliant he can be offensively. So it is interesting to see if they keep that thing together.
2: I think it's interesting to see it. I'm very interested to see how it come together, for sure.
1: Oh, are you LeBron James? Hearing him talk about the Wizards, doesn't it get you excited? I think LeBron to D.C. is a real, real possibility. And the number one reason I think it is because of this Anthony Davis extension that's on the horizon. In August, he is eligible for a four-year, $275 million extension. The Wizards, based off of the reporting, seem like they're going to go to the negotiating table with AD. If it wasn't with LeBron coming, it's damn near organizational malpractice by the front office of D.C. You thought they got crushed. You thought people were questioning the Trae Young extension. If they sign Anthony Davis to 4 years for $275, they're going to get eviscerated in the national media. The only way it's acceptable, the only way it's tolerable to go to the negotiating table with AD on that extension is if you're promised the services of LeBron James. 310-840-4910 is the number. Where will LeBron James play next? And then most importantly, will LeBron James win another title before he ultimately calls it a career? Jim is in Indiana wanting to check in. Jim, what's going on, brother? Welcome into Westwood One Sports Night.
4: Thank you for taking my call.
1: Appreciate you as always, man.
4: Why wouldn't you go to the Pacers? They were right there last year.
1: Because why would he go to the Pacers? What ties does he have to the Pacers?
4: Midwest.
1: The Midwest. What about the Midwest?
4: Well, you see all these teams that haven't won championships for years, like the Knicks, the Cavs. That'd be a good pairing. They got that Zubac.
1: It would be, can I be honest? Yeah. LeBron going to Indiana would be the most uninspiring move that he could possibly make. I appreciate the call. Holy cow. How pissed would I be? Think about you guys as basketball fans. How blown would you be if LeBron took his talents to Indiana, for God's sakes. Are you kidding? What the hell would he accomplish in Indiana with the Pacers? You want to talk about a big old nothing burger? The Pacers? 310-840-4910 is the number. Where will LeBron James play next? And then will he win another title before his career is over? Jay is in D.C. wanting to check in. Jay, what's going on, man?
5: Hey. First time, long time, man. Yeah, Indiana. You know, he's going to go there or Sacramento. Okay. As far as the Wizards, aren't you in D.C.?
1: Aren't I in D.C.? Yeah, I'm in D.C. Why you ask?
5: So you know it's the worst marketed team on the planet.
1: What do you mean? This is what I'm not going to accept or tolerate, is lazy commentary about the Wizards franchise. What do you mean it's the worst marketed franchise? What do you mean by that?
5: I mean, come on, look at the name alone, but we're not even going to go there. My point is this, my friend. If LeBron wants to win a championship, he should go to my Denver Nuggets. Boom. But as far as AD and this whole thing, I talked to that sports junkie guy. That's our morning show here. And he said, how do the Wizards become like Oklahoma City? You take an asset like AD or Paul George, you hold it ransom for somebody desperate like the Warriors are, and you leverage their future. You go get 3 first-round picks, you know, starting at 28 to 31. The Wizards will dominate the league. I mean, why would they hold on to this guy and pay him $250 million? He had a finger injury and sat out the year. Come on now.
1: So are you calling the Wizards front office a liar? Because everything that they have told you, all the reporting, has lended itself to lend you to believe, yeah, AD is going to be here long term. Every time they get in front of a microphone, they tell you the affinity that they have for him. So at what point are you going to believe them?
5: You know, I like this new front office. They're on the upswing. But doing this move, they're not going to win anything. I mean, come on now. They would be lucky to get to the Eastern Conference Finals.
1: If they added LeBron James?
5: Yes. In 2 years after.
1: I appreciate the call. I appreciate the call. This is my problem with the basketball fans in D.C. You've been beat over the head for so many years that you can't get out of your own bubble. Wizards fans can't fathom the idea of a LeBron James coming to town. Wizards fans can't fathom prosperity. You know what it reminds me of? 2024, when Jaden Daniels came to the nation's capital and set the town on fire, set the NFL on fire. There was so much hesitancy to jump on board. We kept asking, are they for real? Are they for real? Next thing you know, they're in the damn conference championship.

0: East. Are you kidding me? LeBron, Anthony Davis, Alex Saar, Trey Young, Keyshawn George, the positional size that they'd have, the defense, the length. It's just Wizards fans out there have been beat over the head so much, they can't think of this being a possibility. Justin is in Maryland wanting to chime in. Justin, what's going on, man?
1: He will never step foot in Capital One Arena as a Washington Wizard. The best fit for him is Miami or Golden State. The AD trade, all that. He's never going to step foot in D.C. Appreciate you taking the call.
0: Another pessimistic, beat down into the ground, don't deserve nothing good Wizards fan. That's how I describe you all. Any Wizard fan that is doubting this and saying there's no chance of it happening, you have no backbone. No optimism, no pride, no nothing. He'll never step foot in Capital One Arena. That's because you don't want him to step foot in Capital One Arena. It's some pipe dream. Everybody that I've brought this to, let me not say everybody, 70% of the people that I've brought this to have given me that same ridiculous-ass answer. Oh, there's no chance. What are you talking about, Linnell? Why would LeBron ever come to Washington, D.C.? Shut up. Do you not hear the words that are coming out of my mouth? This is Rich Paul's league. We've already got half of the equation solved. If you think Mike Winger and Will Dawkins are going to sign Anthony Davis to that massive-ass extension without a LeBron guarantee, you know, bump your damn head. I'm telling you. You can doubt it all you want. You can not believe it at all you want. I'm telling you. It's happening. 310-840-4910 is the number. Where will LeBron James play next? Will he win another title? And then I'll talk about it next after I take your calls. What's up with this legacy moving forward?
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4: From the National Newsroom of the Canadian Press, I'm Naira Ahmed. Until further notice, Canada Post is suspending service to some EU countries over new customs rules. The Postal Service says it's not accepting mail or parcels destined for Austria, Belgium, the Czech Republic, Denmark, Finland, France, Germany, Ireland, Italy, Luxembourg, Portugal, and Spain. That's because the European Union is introducing a 3 euro customs duty on parcels imported from outside the bloc worth up to $240 Canadian. Canada Post says it will continue accepting shipments to other EU destinations while it works to implement compliance solutions in the affected markets. Meanwhile, China is imposing a 73.5% tariff on pea starch from Canada following an anti-dumping investigation launched last summer. The Chinese Commerce Ministry says the investigation found Canadian products were dumped in China. Pea starch is commonly used as a thickener and stabilizer in food products, animal feed, and medication. The latest tariff comes after tensions between the two countries eased after Prime Minister Mark Carney visited Beijing in January and struck a new strategic partnership on trade irritants. Although the Canada Border Services Agency launched an anti-dumping investigation into steel racks from China in April. At the time, CBSA said it was to make a preliminary decision by July 20th. The Alberta government is poised to make an announcement about its

0: plans for a new West Coast oil pipeline later this week.
1: Premier Danielle Smith's press secretary says there will be a major announcement on Thursday to share new details about the province's submission to the Federal Major Projects Office. It was established a year ago to speed along infrastructure deemed to be in Canada's national interest. Alberta is acting as an advocate for a new pipeline, which would carry up to 1 million barrels per day from the oil sands to a yet-to-be-determined West Coast port for tanker export to Asia. Lisa Laporte, The Canadian Press.
0: Thousands are without power in Manitoba after heavy overnight rain that caused some flash flooding in the province's south. Manitoba Hydro says it's dealing with numerous fallen tree branches, washed out roads, and downed lines. Some outages are expected to last into Wednesday. And a new report from McGill University's Center for Media Technology and Democracy has found younger Canadians are more likely to say posts from influencers and online memes count as news. Overall, the findings suggest that younger Canadians hold a broader, more inclusive understanding of what constitutes news, extending beyond traditional media to encompass a wider range of social media content. The report, which surveyed around 1,500 people, found Canadians are now exposed to a wide variety of content producers, from influencers to citizen journalists, memes, and AI-generated posts. That's blurring the boundaries of what counts as news and making perceptions of newsworthiness increasingly subjective. This is the Canadian Press. In sports, FIFA World Cup play is done for the day. Mexico has eliminated Ecuador with a 2-0 win in Mexico City. That game was delayed an hour due to rain. In other matchups, France has moved on to play Paraguay in the round of 16, while Norway will play five-time champion Brazil. It's yet to be decided who Mexico will face in the next round. In the MLB, the New York Mets beat the Toronto Blue Jays 3-0 at the Rogers Center. In NBA offseason action, multiple media reports say Kawhi Leonard appears poised to return to the Toronto Raptors 7 years after leading Canada's only NBA team to its lone championship. Reports say the Raptors and Los Angeles Clippers are nearing completion of a blockbuster trade that would send Leonard back to Toronto. The ESPN reporter who first reported the proposed deal says Toronto would acquire Leonard in exchange for Brandon Ingram, Grady Dick, 2 first-round picks, 1 pick swap, and 2 second-round picks. From the Canadian Press, I'm Naira Ahmed.
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0: This is Westwood One Sports Night. 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
1: 310-8409-10, the number on the talking text line. Where will LeBron James play his basketball next? And will he win another championship before he calls it quits? 310-840-4910 is the number. The three suitors that have been listed for LeBron publicly that have been the most aggressive is the Warriors, the Heat, and the Cleveland Cavaliers in a return home. My wild card for the services of LeBron James is the Washington Wizards. If you're just now joining us, this isn't me doing some DC Homer bit. This isn't me wishing upon a star. It's me connecting the dots when it comes to the landscape of the NBA. This is Rich Paul's league. I don't know how many out there understand that. I don't know how many of you out there understand what I mean when I say that. Rich Paul and Clutch Sports Group are power players within the landscape of the NBA. His guys get the biggest deals. His guys get overpaid. His guys have leverage. His guys don't play on expiring deals. His guys get extensions every time they're extension eligible. That's just the way he rolls. He is the Scott Boras of the NBA. Talking about Rich Paul. He is the Scott Boras of the National Basketball Association. The reporting earlier today from Mark Spears, I thought was extremely telling. Extremely telling. As I pulled the tweet back up. And mind you, right, when Mark Spears is talking, he is getting this straight from the horse's mouth. Talking about the Washington Wizards. Mark Spears, in lieu of the reporting that we got yesterday that the Warriors were interested in trading for Anthony Davis so that they can acquire LeBron, the Wizards have come out and said, yeah, we're not only not interested in trading Anthony Davis, we're not even going to listen to trade offers for him. What should that tell you? What should that tell you? What else has happened here within the past 48 hours? Oh, Rich Paul has met with the front office of the Washington Wizards. And after that happened, there aren't trade rumors coming out about AD. It's the exact opposite. Meaning, when the Wizards are eligible to do so in mid-August, to give AD a four-year, $275 million max contract, I believe they're going to do it. If they do it as a singular move, it is organizational malpractice. I believe, as a favor to the Wizards organization for them giving Anthony Davis that ridiculous $275 max, I think LeBron comes to D.C. as a favor from Rich Paul. It's just how I see it going. 310-840-4910. Even if it's not the Washington Wizards, I do believe that LeBron James will win a championship in wherever he plays next. Wherever LeBron's next destination is, he will win a championship. I guarantee that. The other piece of this conversation that's fascinating when it comes to LeBron is this. Should LeBron leaving Los Angeles, should that have any impact on his legacy moving forward? My answer to that is a resounding no. LeBron James' legacy should not be impacted at all for leaving Los Angeles. For those of you out there that want to make a bunch about LeBron being a team hopper, so on and so forth, yeah, this is going to be his fourth different team, but he's won a championship everywhere he's gone. And he's left a positive impact everywhere he's gone. 310-840-4910 is the number. Couple things for you to chew on the talking text line. One, where will LeBron James play next? Two, will he win another championship in his career? And then three, should LeBron's legacy be impacted negatively for leaving Los Angeles? 310-840-4910. 49-10 is the number. Let's go to Dennis out in Virginia wanting to check in. Dennis, what's going on?
2: The problem with the Wizards is ever since they traded Earl Monroe to the Knicks to play with Walt Frazier, they have traded away everybody who was able to win a championship. They had two of the guys from the Fab Five. They traded away the best one and the other one. The organization messes up.
1: Dennis, I'm about to let you go. Your phone sounds god-awful. I can't bear it anymore. Appreciate the call, though, brother. 310-840-4910. Bert is in Baltimore wanting to chime in. Bert, what's going on?
3: What's up, Linnell? Hey, last weekend, Josh's question of the day was, are we a soccer nation? And then he proceeded to berate every caller that called in to say no. You can't ask people where they think LeBron is going to go and then berate the D.C. fans when they tell you they don't think he's going to come to D.C. because you're mad
1: about
3: it.
1: No, Bert. You're totally missing the plot. You're just like the rest of these loser Wizard fans. They don't believe good things are capable of happening to them simply based off the reputation of the organization.
3: Well, now, have you ever seen a beaten dog? What happens when you go to pet the beaten dog? What happens when you go to pet the beaten dog, right? Can you blame us, brother? We've watched this crap for 50 years.
1: Well, take your heads out. Hold on. Bert, here's the thing. Take your head out of your ass and understand that there's new management in town here in D.C.
3: I understand.
1: For the first time in my lifetime, Bert.
3: I'm just saying, can you blame everybody?
1: Bert, for the first time in my life, we've got executives that have clout and cachet around the NBA. Executives that have real basketball acumen. So I trust everything that they're going to do. They have damn near batted a thousand.
3: I do, too. I'm just telling you, can you blame the fans, though?
1: Bert, did you heard the analogy I used comparing it to the 24 Commanders, right?
3: I did. To the what?
1: I compared the Wizards fans' lack of optimism in getting LeBron. I compared it to the 2024 run that the Commanders went on.
3: Right, all after year. 25 years of Snyder and loser coach after loser coach.
1: But my thing is, the D.C. sports culture is abused. They suffer from SLS, Bert. Lover syndrome.
3: Yes.
1: They can't believe when anything good is happening to them. And I think this is another scenario. The Wizards are 100%.
3: So help everybody out. Coach us up. Don't yell at us.
1: Well, you're going to have to get yelled at. That's my style of coaching.
3: All right, brother.
1: I appreciate
3: have a great
1: you,
3: night.
1: Man. 310-840-4910, man. This is what we do in the DMV. We're scared of having something good. We're afraid of what it looks like to cross the other side of the rainbow. We don't know what it's like. We can't have anything nice. All we do is doubt it and meet it with skepticism. Oh, I can't believe this is happening to us. I'm telling you in real time how it could happen, ladies and gentlemen. 310-840-4910. Johnny is in Arizona wanting to check in. Johnny, what's up, man?
4: Thanks for taking my call. LeBron he's the king. He's done what he needs to do. I think in his mind, he'll go back to Pat Riley and Miami because he got treated the best in those days when he was taking them to the championship. He could go anywhere, but he doesn't want the money. He doesn't need the money. It's the way he was treated. And the East Coast to West Coast to East Coast move makes sense to me. He's got good people behind him that just got drafted. They're all ready to go. That's my choice for LeBron.
1: I think Miami, and I appreciate the call, I think Miami is a fascinating potential destination because of what they already have in place, right? To me, Miami is the best basketball fit. If we're just being frank, I think Miami is the clear-cut best basketball fit when you think about a front court of LeBron, Giannis and Bam Adebayo. Bottom line, that's the best basketball fit. Will it happen, though, is the question. Does LeBron want to team up with another all-time great like Giannis Antetokounmpo? That's the question that I have. Does he want to go to a team where he's not going to be the number one option? Because I guarantee you this. I guarantee you this. If LeBron goes to Miami, he isn't going to be the number one option. Does he want to take a backseat? Remember the reporting that came out this year, how reluctant LeBron was to take a backseat to Luka and Austin Reeves. You think he wants to take a back door or a backseat to Giannis? Come on, guys. 310-840-4910. Couple of things for you to chew on the talking text line. Where will LeBron James play next? Will he win another championship in his career? And then should him leaving Los Angeles, should that negatively impact his legacy? 310-840-4910. Vaughn is in Atlanta wanting to check in. Vaughn, what's going on, brother? Welcome into Westwood One Sports Tonight.
5: Nothing much. What's going on? Chiming in on, let's say, your last statement, I do feel that LeBron will, your comment, your question, LeBron's legacy has been, will not be impacted wherever he goes because he's been in the league as long as he's been on broken, almost every record. But aside from that, I do feel that Miami would be the best basketball move, like what you said. But as far as the championship, the Warriors would be the best move as far as that because he's going to a team that's already established knowing how to win. When you factor him moving from Miami to, I'm sorry, from Cleveland to L.A., there was the whole shopping and going for school shopping, let's say, with Bronny and Bryce. We wouldn't see that with his daughter. But that's a factor, too. Would they want to just uproot her, and would she still be comfortable in California? So I think the Warriors would be the best fit.
1: I appreciate the call, brother. 310-840-4910 is the number. The legacy piece of this is fascinating to me as well. Like the last caller alluded to, y'all know how I feel about GOAT James and his legacy. To me, there's nothing that could happen from here on out the rest of his career that can negatively impact the legacy. I think the legacy is established. Bottom line, he has won a championship everywhere he has gone. You can't take that away from him. You can't. His run of dominance is unlike anything we've ever seen in the NBA. This next chapter, though, I will say this. He's got to win a championship in this next destination. I believe he will, but to me, he has to. Or else, why did you leave Los Angeles? 310-840-4910. Where do you want LeBron to play next? Where do you see him playing next? And should LeBron leaving Los Angeles, should that negatively impact his legacy? 310-840-4910 is the number. And then no one's answered this question yet. I don't know if you all are afraid. I don't know if you don't want to sound like a hater. I don't know if you're afraid of being wrong. Will LeBron win another championship? 310-840-4910. Steven is out in Los Angeles wanting to check in. What's going on, Steve? Welcome into Westwood One Sports Tonight, brother.
6: I thank you, sir, for taking my call. And I would like to you give me a minute to talk about the legacy that he's had with the Lakers. His legacy, it's just having 8 good years, not great years. Overall, he's not in the Mount Rushmore of the Lakers organization as a player. Do you agree with me on that?
1: If I'm being honest, hell no, I don't agree with you. I don't.
6: Why? I mean, okay, if you have 4 players on the Mount Rushmore of the Lakers, can you tell me who you're taking out and do you put him in?
1: Magic, Kobe, Kareem, LeBron.
6: Kobe,
1: Magic, Kareem, LeBron. That would be my Mount Rushmore.
6: Hold on, brother. You see? Kobe, Magic, Kareem. You're forgetting about a Lakers lifer,
1: Worthy?
6: Won as many championships for the team as he did, like Jerry West, the logo.
1: Here's the thing, though, about LeBron, I'm going to get into this. I'm going to get into this, and I appreciate the call, brother. I'm going to get into LeBron's legacy with the Lakers as we roll into the next segment. But you all are crazy if you think you're going to get me to say something negative about LeBron's legacy. Are you kidding me? Where would the Lakers be without LeBron? KJ is in Los Angeles wanting to chime in. KJ, what's going on, brother? Welcome into Westwood One Sports Night.
7: Thank you for taking my call. Man, you got me on the way to the barbershop to get a haircut because you got me pulling my hair out with this situation. let me give you some real talk. LeBron made his announcement today. Where did he make his announcement from? He's in Cleveland right now. He's in Cleveland. And check this out. He realized that the Lakers wasn't barking for him. These new billionaire managers, they're not allowing LeBron to wait and call the shots no more. That Jenny Buss era is over with. They really didn't like his son, but they gave him an extension last night and let it expire by 5 o'clock. So now he can opt out and go on home too. The issue is LeBron jumped in front of the media because if he didn't, the Lakers owners, they weren't even baiting or even talking to Rich Paul. If you go look at the YouTube videos, Rich Paul was basically begging the Lakers last week, they need to sign LeBron. He's this, he's that. But
1: brother,
7: understand
1: you a Lakers
7: this.
1: Fan? You a Lakers fan?
7: No, but I was like this, though. Before LeBron, like the last caller said, before LeBron even came here to Los Angeles, I was already wearing his Lakers James jersey because, like the guy said, he was already here entertaining schools for Bronny. So that tells you he was coming here. Everybody thought, ESPN thought I was crazy with the jersey on, the first one. But guess what? Look at the record. Two, he's in Cleveland right now. Three.
1: Him being in Cleveland right now means nothing to me. I just think it's part of the conversation. I got
7: to
1: let you run, brother. I got
7: to
1: let you run, brother, because we've got a bunch of other calls. Good call, though, KJ. Shooting his shot saying that Cleveland going to be LeBron's next destination. 310-840-4910 is the number. I want to get into LeBron James' legacy as a member of the Los Angeles Lakers. How would you grade his tenure in Los Angeles? I'll give you my grade for LeBron next here on Westwood One Sports Night. The second round of international soccer is now, and DraftKings has you covered. 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
29: Now this update from the Canadian Press. Canada Post is suspending parcel service to some European countries over new customs rules for low-value shipments. The Postal Service says until further notice, it won't accept parcels destined for countries like Austria, Belgium, the Czech Republic, and Denmark. A heat wave has settled over much of Ontario, with temperatures expected to hover around the low to mid-30s from Windsor to Toronto. The humidity is making it feel about 10 degrees warmer than that. China is imposing a new tariff on Canada despite the two countries recently striking a strategic partnership on trade irritants. FIFA World Cup play is done for the day. Mexico has eliminated Ecuador with a 2-0 win in Mexico City. In other matchups, France has moved on to play Paraguay in the round of 16, while Norway will face five-time champion Brazil. And the self-isolation period is over for people who were exposed to hantavirus during an outbreak on a cruise ship back in April. From the Canadian Press, I'm Naira Ahmed.
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0: What up? What's happening? Westwood One Sports Tonight continues. We're the youngest in charge and I will look at as we take you coast to coast, get you up to 3 a.m. Eastern Time. The big time breaking news in the NBA that we got early this morning, LeBron James announcing, yes, I will return for my 24th season as a pro, but I will not do it in Los Angeles. LeBron set to play for his fourth different team coming up this fall, this winter in the NBA. Couple of different things you can chime in on the talking text line at 310-840-4910. One of those items is this. Will LeBron James win another championship? I believe he will. Where he ends up next, where he lands next, I believe he'll win a title there. The other piece of this that I want to get into now is LeBron's legacy. How would you grade his tenure in Los Angeles with the Lakers? Should him leaving LA negatively impact his legacy? Here is how I look at LeBron James' tenure in Los Angeles. I give it an A-plus grade, and here is why. To me, LeBron James single-handedly saved the Los Angeles Lakers franchise. Yes, I said, I think LeBron James, by his damn self, saved the Los Angeles Lakers franchise. What the hell were the Lakers in the years prior to LeBron getting there? What were they? A laughing stock, bottom feeders of the Western Conference, an organization that I continue to say is run like a damn third world country. Rob Pelinka wouldn't know how to evaluate basketball talent if it smacked him in his face. I'm telling you, LeBron James and really Magic Johnson. Let's just call a spade, right? LeBron came to the Lakers in 2018 when Magic was still the de facto general manager. If it wasn't for Magic Johnson, LeBron is not a Laker. And I'll even take it a step further. If it wasn't for LeBron, Luka's not a Laker. And the future of this franchise really is bleak. Think about all of these swings and misses in the draft for the Lakers. Think about their inability to bring in marquee talent. Luka is here in Los Angeles now. Why? Because LeBron James recruited Anthony Davis to the Lakers. It's not for AD. It's not for LeBron bringing AD to town. How the hell do they get Luka? Where are the Lakers right now without LeBron James? Which is why when all of you were throwing a hissy fit about them drafting Bronny James, they owed that to LeBron. 1,000%. He saved them from basketball purgatory. What the hell were the Lakers prior to LeBron James? 310-840-4910 is the number. I don't want to rag on the Lakers all night. I do want to continue to get y'all calls in. But this notion that LeBron's legacy is negatively impacted by leaving Los Angeles, he got the Lakers back in the spotlight. Because who the hell gave a rat's ass about the Lakers before LeBron brought them back to the island of relevancy? I just had deja vu. Swear to God. I had this exact moment happening. A pal, Ben Strober, here producing for us tonight. I saw all of this like 6 weeks ago. But I mean it. This is how crazy I get when I get to talk about LeBron James, man. My extraterrestrial powers kick in. But no, seriously, man, he saved the Lakers organization. Anybody else who thinks otherwise, get a grip. If you're a real Laker fan out there and you've been following this group, you know what LeBron means to this organization. And the way that they treated him on the way out is embarrassing. He saved your ass, Rob Pelinka. The least you could have done was meet with him before you met with Austin Reeves. But that was too difficult for you. 310-840-4910 is the number. Where will LeBron James play next? Will he win another ring? Should his legacy be negatively impacted by leaving Los Angeles? 310-840-4910. Let's go to Rob in Florida wanting to check in. Rob, what's going on, man? Welcome into Western One Sports Night.
1: Hey, how you doing tonight? Hey, doing so good, to me, this is a no-brainer. You send LeBron to the Spurs. You got all those young Thundercats there. He can take them under their wing. Like we said before, all the greats have lost big games. Wembanyama's lost a game. He's motivated. You put him with LeBron and that personality and that basketball IQ, and the sky's the limit.
0: Him going to the Spurs, I think, is fascinating. I think that's an organization that has enough clout and cachet and good track record to where LeBron wouldn't mind going there. Being with Greg Popovich, I can see it for sure. I just wonder, and I appreciate the call, pal. I just wonder, will LeBron be reluctant to team up with just anybody? You pick up what I'm putting down when I say that? Will LeBron be bougie in terms of who he wants to play with? The Spurs make a ton of sense. They came up short, but they were in the finals last year. I think if you're LeBron, do you look at San Antonio and was like, that's too easy for me? I feel like part of, and maybe I'm pulling this out of my ass, but I'm like, if I'm LeBron, part of me is like, hey, Slim, I want a challenge still. Yeah, I want to win some more hardware, but I want to be a key part in winning the title. You put him in San Antonio, isn't he like an afterthought behind Wemby, behind Harper? I mean, it's still LeBron James we're talking about, so I don't want to get too crazy when I talk about him being an afterthought, but I get what I'm saying. I just think San Antonio is too rich in talent for LeBron to take himself there. If he did it, though, y'all would probably slander him. Oh, he's homie hopping. He's team hopping again. He's trying to build another super team. It's about winning hardware at this point, man. And the bottom line is LeBron has won a championship everywhere he's gone. You can talk about his legacy in a negative light all you want. You sound like a flat-out hater. Bottom line is LeBron James single-handedly saved the Los Angeles Lakers. I got Brian Westover typing at us on YouTube. Remember, if you're listening out there on one of our over 200-plus affiliates on the AM and FM dial, you can catch the YouTube stream and the X stream as well on YouTube. Just search Westwood One Sports Night, and on X it is at NELL_BTP. He says it was Kobe's team only 2 years before he got there. Yeah, they sucked, but it's not like they were the Wizards. They were ass, Brian. Bottom line. The last iteration of Kobe's Lakers before he unfortunately passed, those Lakers teams were ass. They sucked. They were terrible. And the bigger problem here, to me, with Los Angeles is Rob Pelinka. Their inability to draft, develop, and retain talent over the past decade plus has been their Achilles heel in why they're in this position in the first place. Their inability to draft, develop, and retain talent is god-awful. One of the worst teams in the NBA when it comes to drafting and developing. Which is why, to me, like, you can argue with somebody you love. You can argue, you can be biased all you want. LeBron single-handedly saved the L.A. Lakers. Let's go to Slim Davis out in Los Angeles wanting to check in. What's going on, brother? Welcome into Western One Sports Night.
2: Hey, man, thank you, man. I just want to give you a props. You spoke truth to power right there, because everything Pelinka has done since he's been there has followed up with Mitch Kupchak in that garbage. It's one thing when you think you know player types. It's another thing when you think you know proper personality types. Magic Johnson said it best when he left. Somebody in the organization was backbiting, and it's obviously with Rob Pelinka. He was doing things he wasn't supposed to do, trying to get Magic out of there, and Magic left. Look at every move he's made. Yep. LeBron James, like you said, did save the organization. The team has not been where they should have been the last 10-plus years, and we're supposed to be the pinnacle of Los Angeles sports. The whole Luka situation was highly disrespectful, if you ask me. There's no way in the world you disrespect somebody like that, move somebody in, and then say he's passing the torch when he never even elected to even flow with the type of situation they set up for him. Los Angeles fans are fooling themselves because they're not real fans. A basketball IQ knows another basketball IQ, whether you made it to the league or not. And the way this team is set up, it's setting up another 10 years of failure. How could you betray an American basketball player for a European-style player that has a league bending rules so they can fit in?
0: Slim Dave is cooking. Let me ask you this, brother. You still there?
2: I'm still here.
0: The one question that I have moving forward, if you're the Los Angeles Lakers, do you think they made the right decision committing that money to Austin Reeves?
2: Not only did they make the wrong decision committing that money to Austin Reeves, after Luka got hurt in the playoffs, they should have asked him to take a pay cut as well. It's one thing to try to reward a player for their skills, but to be real with you, Luka is highly unproven. We've had many basketball players in the past, including Isaiah Ryder, that showed great talent in the beginning of their careers, but towards the end, I'm not talking bad about him, but it just wasn't there. I personally, looking at Luka's style of play, he's the best he's ever going to get.
0: Do you think he has reached his peak as a basketball player?
2: Yes, he has no physical attributes.
0: This is where me and you may disagree. I think you can win a title with Luka as your best player. Here's where I have a problem, Slim Davis. You can't win no championship with Austin Reeves as your second best guy. You can't.
2: No. They have a target on their chest. It says run through me.
0: I appreciate the call, man. Bringing the strong 310-840-4910. What up, Benny? My man Benny out in Dallas wanting to check in. Benny, what's up, man? What you got?
3: Hey, man, how's it going, Linnell? I'm going to tell you something, man. I'm the only guy that comes on your show who is actually smarter than you are when it comes to basketball. You know, I know you don't believe that.
0: You my man, Benny. Hey, man.
3: Now, I think what you're saying, a lot of your points are good, but I think that if LeBron's going to go anywhere, I think this thing with Golden State will probably be his best option as to winning another championship, because with those guys, I think they can win another championship. I really do believe that. Yeah, I think they can win a championship with Golden State. I really do. You know, because they got all the tools there, man. And you had LeBron there along with what they already got, man. I'm sure that they can win another championship. And despite their ages, I think they got a lot left in the tank. I know LeBron does, and so does all the Warriors, you know.
0: Here's what I would say about that, right? If he goes there, I don't think they're in the same stratosphere as San Antonio and Oklahoma City. But I do think the general public is kind of shortchanging how good they could possibly be. I think people are looking at the Father Time thing and maybe putting too much stock in it. As an older person, and I can't speak to this, I guess I'm 28, so I don't really know about this, but I assume, right, when everyone's talking about your age, when everyone's talking about how your age is going to be something that's a hindrance to you, I'm sure, right, you probably look at it as motivation, saying, oh, yeah, let me show you just how spry I actually am. So I think that could be to their benefit.
3: Yeah, true story. I mean, I really believe that. Like you said, Earls, but, you know, he sold his wares all over the country, you know? And I think his final stop should be in Golden State, and I think that's where he'll probably end up, because, you know, he's got the four championships, but I think the play-in championship, I think it was more of a joke than anything.
0: Benny, yeah. I appreciate you. I'm going to let you go because we got to get to some other calls, but you hurt my heart there. Anybody trying to discredit LeBron for the bubble title, grow the hell up, guys. What was he supposed to do? Lee, wanting to chime in. Lee, what's going on, man? What you got for us?
4: Not good, man. It's not good. I'm not a LeBron James fan. First of all, Magic, old school, Magic, Larry Bird, Barkley, Jordan, they always like playing against the best, not joining super teams to try to win. Come on now.
0: Here we go. Y'all the same people that say this. Brother, Michael Jordan played with Scottie Dan Pippen. What are y'all talking about? Kobe won with Shaq. What are we talking about?
4: Can I ask you a question?
0: Go ahead. Go ahead.
4: Hello?
0: Yes, sir.
4: I just want to ask one question. Since you're so much high on LeBron, do you think he deserves a statue in front of the Staples Center out there?
0: Yes. Yes.
5: Oh, my God.
0: What the heck? The Lakers wouldn't have sniffed the championship if it wasn't for LeBron. Look at what he's done to that organization. Where would anybody, and I appreciate the call, brother, I'm going to blow a gasket or have a damn brain aneurysm over this part of the conversation. Any Laker fan out there trying to poo-poo on what LeBron did for y'all, you done lost your damn mind. You sound ungrateful as hell. Where would the Lakers be right now if it wasn't for LeBron? They sure enough wouldn't have had that title back in 2020. You can talk about, oh, it was in the bubble this, it was in the bubble that. LeBron rallied that city. LeBron rallied that team, rallied that community. Think about that. That's fresh off the heels of Kobe dying, bro. And LeBron got them to a title. Yeah, I better put some respect on LeBron James, man. 310-840-4910 is the number. How would you grade LeBron's tenure in Los Angeles? Where do you think he should play next? And then will he win another championship before he ultimately retires? 310-840-4910 is the number. We're talking about potential LeBron James destinations. One city feels like its fast food franchise could be the thing that pushes them over the edge to acquire LeBron James. We'll tell you who we're talking about next.
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0: 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On X, it is at N-E-L-L underscore BTP. 310-840-4910 is the number. Where, oh, where do you want to see LeBron James ultimately play next? 310-840-4910. Will he win another championship before he calls it a career? 310-840-4910. And then what will his legacy be as a member of the Los Angeles Lakers? I feel like he single-handedly saved Laker basketball with what he accomplished in his 8 years. I don't know where the Lakers franchise would be right now if it wasn't for LeBron. But I know some of you out there think a lot differently. 310-840-4910. Let's go to Troy in Chicago wanting to check in. Troy, what's going on, man? Welcome into Westwood One Sports Night.
1: What's up? How you doing today?
0: Doing good, bro. Appreciate you chiming in.
1: All right. So, in my reality, LeBron did save the Lakers only because they spent all their money on LeBron. They couldn't build another team around him. But as far as his future, I don't think he's going to win another one. Okay. I don't think he's going to go to the Spurs. I know he want to go back to Miami. What he really needs to do is go back to Cleveland and do a retirement tour.
0: Does Cleveland – so here's my thing about the Cavs, right? The only thing I worry about with the Cavs is, does that give them enough to win the East? Could they win the East with LeBron? That's why I'm like, I don't know if that makes sense.
1: He's not going to win this year.
0: You don't think he's done winning at this point, big.
1: I think just like, you know, Jordan did it, Kobe did it. When you retire, you do a retirement tour.
0: Yeah.
1: Go back to your original team.
0: Yep.
1: And just call it quits. You're not going to win another one.
0: What's your biggest reason what's your biggest reason against him winning again? Do you think that Father Time has caught up with LeBron? Why are you so passionate about him not winning again?
1: I think that he's not going to win it because he's going to get in a younger player's way. Like if he goes to San Antonio with Wimby.
0: That's the one part about it that I do question, man. Can his ego, because here's the reporting that came out of Los Angeles last year, and I appreciate the call. He reluctantly, and Dave McMenamin reports this every chance he gets, he reluctantly took a backseat to Luka and Austin Reeves a season ago. So to ask him to do it again, I think is a fascinating proposition. Is he capable of it? Yes. I don't know, man. It's tough. 310-840-4910. Anybody that calls into this program, though, that attempts to slander LeBron James and tarnish what he did in Los Angeles, you're crazy, especially if you're a Laker fan. Like I'll continue to say, he saved the Los Angeles Lakers franchise. Where would they be if it was not for him? 310-840-4910 is the number. Jason is in Buffalo wanting to check in. Jason, what's going on, brother?
2: What's up, man? First-time caller. I'm just wondering because I was a hockey player for 18 years.
0: Okay.
2: And when Gretzky was – like, he was kind of at the end of his tail in L.A. And you know what? He expanded the sport. And I don't know about you, but

0: court.
1: You know, I'm glad that you called in to give LeBron his flowers, because I don't know if anybody else will do it tonight. I appreciate the call. It's going to be fascinating to see how this ultimately plays out moving forward. Take a listen to this. ESPN NBA insider Brian Windhorst, he had this to say about the timeline of LeBron and him making his decision on where he'll play in 2026.
2: Answer. Rich Paul has made it clear that LeBron's number one priority for this season is happiness. Happiness, it's not money. Right. So we're going to count the money. We're going to figure it out on the salary sheets and whatnot, but it's not going to be necessarily who's got the most money to offer. So now your follow-up question, Matt, is, well, how do you define happiness? Well, mm-hmm. How does anybody define happiness? It's fluid. So I'm not sure he's got his mind made up here. It may take him a period to decide what his happiness is going to be. And mm-hmm. there's several teams that are going to probably try to present their version of what his happiness can be, and we'll see how that process plays out.
3: Stay with me.
1: Cannot wait. It is going to be fascinating to see how long it ultimately takes for this LeBron domino to fall. We do know this, the big time breaking news that we got to start this morning. LeBron James telling Rob Pelinka and the Lakers, yes, I will return for year number 24 in the NBA. It just won't be with you. 310-840-4910. Where should LeBron play next? Final hour of power coming up, and we'll recap all the big stories of the day throughout the NBA, including Kawhi Leonard taking his talents back to the Six. That's next here on Westwood One Sports Night.
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1: From the National Newsroom of the Canadian Press, I'm Karen Rebo. Until further notice, Canada Post is suspending service to some EU countries over new customs rules for low-value shipments.
2: The Postal Service says it's not accepting mail or parcels destined for Austria, Belgium, the Czech Republic, Denmark, Finland, France, Germany, Ireland, Italy, Luxembourg, Portugal, and Spain. That's because the European Union is introducing a 3 euro customs duty on parcels imported from outside the bloc worth up to $240 Canadian. Canada Post says it will continue accepting shipments to other EU destinations while it works to implement compliance solutions in the affected markets. Naira Ahmed, The Canadian Press.
1: China is imposing a 73% tariff on pea starch from Canada. It follows an anti-dumping investigation that found Canadian products were dumped in China. Tensions between the two countries had eased after Prime Minister Mark Carney visited Beijing in January and struck a new strategic partnership on trade irritants, including electric vehicles and some Canadian agricultural and fish products. A British Columbia couple who rescued three people from the frigid waters of the Georgia Strait Sunday after a fishing boat sank off Richmond, say their airline emergency training kicked in. Brian Angus is a retired Air Canada pilot, and his wife, Dorothy Stauffer, is an Air Canada flight attendant. Angus said they sprang into action to save three people, but two others in the water were too far away.
3: So there were three people together in about 10 or 15 feet apart, and the other two were 100, 200 yards away. I had to make the decision that we could only save three. We could only get to three right immediately, and so I went for the larger number. Dorothy continued to look for the people, but we lost sight of them.
1: There were four survivors rescued from the choppy waters. The sinking is believed, though, to have claimed a total of six lives. A heat

0: wave has settled in over much of Ontario and Quebec, with temperatures expected to hover around the low to mid 30s. Humidity is making it feel in the 40s in some places. Doctors and forecasters say the sweltering conditions can be particularly dangerous for the elderly and other vulnerable people without access to air conditioning. You didn't get an invitation to Taylor Swift and Travis Kelce's nuptials? Well, it may be among Swifties' wildest dreams to take part. They've been told to shake it off. This love story is a private affair, and for those on the guest list for the Madison Square Garden party, there are rules. Here's ABC's Aaron Katursky.
1: They're the hottest couple in the country, and plans for their wedding have kept fans guessing for months. But we're learning Taylor Swift and Travis Kelce are 2 days away from a marathon celebration at Madison Square Garden. Expect no unauthorized photos. The sources said everyone, from guests to vendors to security guards, will not be allowed to take out their phones.
0: This is the Canadian Press. In sports, Kawhi Leonard is heading back to the Toronto Raptors after the NBA team struck a deal with the Los Angeles Clippers to reunite with the player who led the Raptors' run to the 2019 NBA championship. A person with knowledge of the talks tells the AP, sources claim in return, the Clippers will acquire Brandon Ingram, Grady Dick, unprotected first-round picks in 2031 and 33, a pick swap in 2027, and two second-round picks. LeBron James won't be back with the Los Angeles Lakers after 8 seasons there. He plans to play a record-extending 24th season elsewhere. In baseball, the visiting New York Mets beat the Toronto Blue Jays 3-0 Tuesday night at Rogers Center. The Jays, who beat the Mets the night before, will try to win the 3-game series on Canada Day before heading out on a 9-game road trip. And Detroit had 4 home runs as the visiting Tigers beat the Yankees 9-3. From the Canadian Press, I'm Karen Rebo.
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0: Hour here on a Westwood One Sports Night. Taking you up to 3 a.m. Eastern Time. Youngest in charge, and Earl Willingham rocking out with you as we take you coast to coast, bring you the latest in the world of sports. A lot more to get to in a little bit of time. Phone lines are loaded. I've been getting texts all night from different people saying, Linnell, we're trying to call into the show. We keep getting the busy signal. That is because this is the number one. I don't know if you all realize it or not yet. We've been doing this thing for about 6-7 months. December 29th was the inaugural episode of this program. We are slowly but surely, thanks to you guys, turning into the number one late night sports talk radio show in the country. So we appreciate you continuing to make the show a part of your routine. 310-840-4910 is the number. We're taking calls from all over the place, man. Resetting the top stories of the night. Kawhi Leonard shaking up the landscape of the Eastern Conference after the Clippers trade him back to the Toronto Raptors in exchange for Brandon Ingram, Grady Dick, a 2031 unprotected first, and a 2033 unprotected first. It, to me, totally changes the power balance within the Eastern Conference. As we sit here, one day into the start of NBA free agency, the Eastern Conference has got a hell of a lot better. Outside of the Brooklyn Nets and the Chicago Bulls, who are the clear-cut worst teams within the Eastern Conference? It's hard to really put your finger on one. I expect Washington to be back amongst the power players. I expect Indiana to be back healthy amongst the power players. I look at the Miami Heat with the Giannis Antetokounmpo acquisition to be back amongst the power players. The Magic, if they're healthy, are going to be a power player. The Sixers, another one of these dark horse LeBron destinations that hasn't been talked about, right? Philadelphia, him playing next to the big fella JoJo with VJ Maxx and Paul George. I would love it. This Eastern Conference, to me, over the past 8 days, has quickly changed the narrative of them being the inferior conference. Think about what the conversation was all regular season. Folks, including me, by the way, I'm guilty as charged. I raised my right hand to the Lord. I'm guilty as charged. I did not give the Eastern Conference much of a shot to beat the Western Conference representative in the NBA Finals. I had major doubts. I had major reservations. Bottom line, major doubts, major reservations. So someone typesaid us in the chat, a guy, Springs, is probably our resident legal analyst of the program. I got Michael Springer typing at us and saying, the worst team in the East is undoubtedly the Milwaukee Bucks. If you've been listening to this show over the past 8 days, Jimmy Haslam, John Horst, and the powers that be in Milwaukee, you couldn't have asked for a better return for a superstar. You look at what Milwaukee has on paper. Kel-El Ware, Tyler Hero, pairing that up with Nate Amet and Braden Burries. Things are going to get interesting in Milwaukee. They will be one of those teams that flirt with a play-in spot. The biggest loser, though, clearly, right? The biggest loser within the Eastern Conference throughout the start of this offseason, without a shadow of a doubt, has been none other than the Boston Celtics. What Boston has done here, what Brad Stevens has done, has totally changed my perspective on how I view him and that organization. Boston was looked at as an organization that routinely has their affairs in order. Brad Stevens, since he moved from the bench to the front office, has been viewed as one of the best executives in all of the NBA. I said it ahead of the move. The reward, of landing Giannis Antetokounmpo was not worth the risk that Boston now faces, was not worth the reality that Boston now has to come to grips with. Yeah, trading for Giannis and dangling Jaylen Brown in the short term would have made you the clear-cut best team in the Eastern Conference. But looking forward, when it comes to that duo of Tatum and Jaylen Brown, they're still amongst the best duos in basketball. And now, what Brad Stevens has done has totally soured that relationship. I'm the bachelor of Westwood One Sports. I say it all the time, right? But I've been in relationships before. How many times are you in a relationship and you arguing and hooting and hollering and fussing and fighting with your significant other, and you say something that you know your ass can't come back from? The moment you start talking about baby girl's back knee, the moment you start talking about your homeboy's hairline receding, that's the things that split relationships. When you get angry at one another, you can't say things that make the relationship irreparable. That's where we're at with Boston. I believe Jaylen Brown has played his final game as a member of the Boston Celtics. I think the relationship between Jaylen Brown and the Celtics organization has reached the point of no return. We got an update on a potential compensation package for one Jaylen Brown earlier in the week from Brian Windhorst of ESPN, Shams Charania, of ESPN. Shams had this to say about the asking price for one Jaylen Brown.
1: But what's the ask now? My understanding is in some cases the Celtics have asked teams for at least four first-round picks for Jaylen Brown. He's got 3 years left on his contract at a supermax clip. So where does that put him as far as his value? And if this is a Boston team that's been contending in the Eastern Conference and their potential ask for some teams is a package of picks and players, how have they reimagined this roster moving forward, their finances, their viability as a contender in the Eastern Conference? But I do think as of right now, time will tell which side will bring the urgency to this matter this offseason.
2: If you're a player,
0: this is the tough spot to be in if you're Boston. You have now reached the point where you cannot get better going into next year. How do the Celtics get better? We keep talking about the potential trade packages that are on the table for Brad Stevens and company. The Giannis Antetokounmpo deal, yes, makes you better in the short term immediately. But a deal for Jamal Murray, that's another deal that's been rumored out there, them getting in bed with the Nuggets, does that make you better? I don't believe so. Four first-round picks? This is where, to me, the thought process of Brad Stevens and company is ass backwards. Pay close attention to what I'm about to say here. They were dangling Jaylen Brown for Giannis, right, for short-term gratification, right? Immediate gratification. They want to win now, right? That's why they made the move or tried to make the move for Giannis. If you would have acquired Giannis for JB, you immediately are the best team in the Eastern Conference. The fact that 8 days later, we're sitting here talking about Jaylen Brown being moved for four first-round picks, how in the hell does that help the 2026 Boston Celtics? That is my question. How does this team get better going in to 2026? Jalen Duren, that's supposed to be the straw that stirs the drink in Boston? That's supposed to be the needle-moving, you know, transaction? I doubt it. I doubt Evan Mobley? That's supposed to be it? I don't buy it, man. I have real doubts about the Celtics and their ability to put out a championship contending group this year. This is where I think they messed up, though. Boston's got to understand, you can't win the title every year. So this past year, you blew a 3-1 lead. You didn't have Tatum in Game 7. Take your lumps, run it back, and see where you are amongst the hierarchy in the Eastern Conference. Now you're at a point where you're clearly going to get worse heading into next year. 310-840-4910 is the number on the talking text line. Our biggest story of the night, LeBron James telling the Lakers, yes, I will be back for year 24. It just won't be with you. As far as LeBron James is concerned on the phones, we're talking this. Will he win another championship in his career? And then two, how is his legacy going to be impacted by leaving Los Angeles? 310-840-4910 is the number. You also can chime in on the phones with this. I believe the landscape of the Eastern Conference has totally changed now that Kawhi Leonard is a member of the Toronto Raptors. I love the duo of him and Scottie Barnes. I love R.J. Barrett being relegated to being the third guy. Question is, where do they rank amongst the hierarchy of the East? 310-840-4910 is the number. we've taken a bunch of calls tonight. We haven't gone to Cleveland yet. Jeremiah is in Cleveland wanting to check in. Jeremiah, what's going on, brother? Welcome into Western One Sports tonight.
2: Hey, how you doing, man? I appreciate y'all.
0: Doing good.
2: All right. Now, I just want to say this, man. We're talking about legacy here. We went to war with the Warriors, man. We went to war with the Warriors. Let's talk about loyalty. It's not, in my opinion, if I go to war with my guys, with another team, and then our head guy goes to play for the other team, I can't go for that. So just, you know, and I love LeBron. I'm a LeBron fan. I remember being in Atlanta when he decided to take his talents to Miami and everybody in Cleveland was burning his jersey. But I just want to say that, man, if it comes down to legacy, I don't want to see you go play for a team that we went to war with, not once, but what, two, three times? So it's not saying it's a rivalry, but have some loyalty, man. Come back to Cleveland, do your farewell tour or whatever, and bring it home.
0: So you're the first person tonight, or really over the past 2 days, that have taken issue with LeBron teaming up with Steph Curry. Is that an issue for people out there? 310-840-4910. Like that seems to be your biggest issue. I appreciate the call. I got to let you run. There's so many other guys on the line that we got to get to here. Is that an issue for people? LeBron teaming up with one Steph Curry. I think you all put way more stock into that team up BS than anybody else does. I don't believe it negatively impacts the resume. I don't at all. I don't. The bottom line is you all have created this ring culture to where winning championships is the most important thing. So with that being the backdrop of all of this, right, LeBron's going to do whatever he can to win a championship. Let's go to Israel out in the ATL wanting to check in, calling us from Atlanta. What's going on, Israel? Welcome into Westwood One Sports Night.
3: Oh, man, the youngest in charge. It's hard to believe you're only 28 years old, my brother. I got to give it to you. You definitely have an old-school mentality when it comes to breaking it down. And as far as LeBron James' legacy is concerned. Oh, no problem. No problem. Listen, I treat compliments like the last sip of water on a hot summer day, baby. So if I give it to you, you know it's real.
0: I appreciate you, man.
3: But no problem. But when I look at this situation here, okay, he's the only non-Celtic to go to 8 straight finals back, okay? The only apex predator to win with 3 different franchises. Obviously, we know Robert Horry did, but, you know, as a role player, okay? He definitely saved my Lakers, okay? And as far as what you say with Magic, the template, okay, the parameters of that AD trade was actually set up when Magic was the de facto GM. Somebody leaked it, okay? Magic stepped back, and then it might have been Kobe's former agent that actually leaked it. I mean, you know, we'll find out. But it's just, I think it's amazing that so many people, for whatever reason, okay, don't understand. This man, and you're 23, what did you average? Like 26, yep. And 26 and then 5? I mean,
0: I think he's still in the heart of his prime. And he put up those numbers as the third option. Remember that.
3: And you know what's great about that? When he voluntarily, okay, stepped right down to be the third option, what was amazing, he was averaging 20 points. He said, I'll be the power forward, showing he could play all 5 positions, okay? And then when those two guys got hurt, come on, man. This man almost really carried them to a victory. What was it, round 1 victory. And as far as going to Golden State or going to Dallas, I really don't think he's going to go to a team that he has previously lost to in the finals.
0: Okay.
3: I just don't think he's going.
0: That's the fascinating part about this. Real quick before we let you go, do you think he wins another ring?
3: I believe if he goes to Cleveland or Miami, those would be his best shots at a ring. Now, obviously, Miami needs more shooters, but we've seen the Pat Riley magic. And look at that front court, okay? You're going to put Bam at 4 or 5. Look, you got a real Twin Towers.
0: Look, they just signed Tim Hardaway Jr. today. They're going to get to shooting. I don't worry about that at all.
3: Exactly. And then they're going to use those exemptions and find somebody. People forget, when LeBron first took his talents to South Beach, people forget, when he signed, they only had 4 players. They had Wade, Bosch, LeBron, and I believe, what's the old fella? I forget, from Florida. forgive for forgetting his name. But somehow he found the Mike Miller. Somehow he found the guy. And you are absolutely right, my brother.
0: Yep.
3: Miami, Cleveland, best opportunity.
0: Appreciate you as always, brother. 310-840-4910 is the numbers. A bunch of calls as we try to run through them here. Be patient with us here on The People Show, Westwood One Sports Night. LeBron James, our news of the show, telling the Lakers, yeah, I'm coming back for year number 24. It just won't be with you. Will LeBron James win another championship? And then should him leaving L.A., should it negatively impact his legacy? Mo is in Chicago wanting to check in. Mo, what's going on, brother? Welcome into Westwood One Sports Night.
4: How we doing, man? How we doing?
0: I'm good, brother. Appreciate you chiming in, man.
4: Man, I don't think it matters where LeBron goes. I think he's already the GOAT. He's already done everything that he's had to do. Everything he's doing now is just a cherry on top. I'd love to see him go to Golden State. Him and Curry playing together would be blast for 82 games or the 70 games, whatever they end up sitting out. But I think he's going to win one more chip before he retires. I think he retires on the chip. I wouldn't be shocked to see Miami or Cleveland, but I'd love to see Golden State, man. It would be a blast.
0: I feel like if you're a basketball fan out there, that's the most intriguing destination. I appreciate the call. There's one wild card team when it comes to LeBron James and his services. That team resides in the nation's capital. I believe the Washington Wizards are very much the wild card for LeBron James. And here is why. I said this earlier in the show. It is a Rich Paul NBA. He is the Scott Boras of the NBA. He is the power agent of the association. Right now, his client, Anthony Davis, is posturing with the Wizards on a four-year, $275 million max extension. If you have followed the Wizards' rebuild over the past several years, you know it makes virtually no sense for them to sign AD to a max extension, especially when you consider the spotty injury history over the past several seasons. Mark Spears, longtime NBA reporter, longtime NBA insider, tweeted this out earlier today, 24 hours removed from Rich Paul in the Wizards front office meeting with one another. The Wizards are not interested in trading Anthony Davis and, is the key part, and are not listening to trade offers for him. What does that mean? That whether you all like it or not in the nation's capital, Anthony Davis is going to be signed to that four-year, $275 million max extension. How does LeBron get to D.C.? By way of a Rich Paul favor. The Wizards signing AD to that max extension is a favor to Rich Paul. You scratch my back, I scratch yours. In return, LeBron James comes to the nation's capital. 310-840-4910 is the number. Carrie is in Myrtle Beach wanting to check in. Carrie out in Dirty Myrtle. What's up, Carrie?
5: Oh, man, it was great listening to that last part after I called because I'm actually from the D.C. area and I'm a Wizards fan.
0: Okay, there we go.
5: And I think LeBron should retire. He's not chasing titles, then why is he playing, you know?
0: I totally agree with that premise. If he's not chasing titles,
5: does he want to go to the Wizards? Well,
0: you don't think, you don't think the Wizards could be a championship contender with
5: LeBron. I think it would be going on a building year and having an amazing building year and then winning it. I'm not putting them out, but I think they're more contenders in 2 or 3 years. And by making a big trade like they've done in the past and getting LeBron, who's going to play 66% of the games in the year,
0: I think you're pulling that out of your ass when you say that. LeBron plays.
5: He would only hurt their rebuilding process.
0: I don't think he hurts it at all. I think it may be the best thing for these youngsters. People keep talking about the potential of LeBron interfering with the development of Ange DeBanza and the other young Wizards. What better person to have around this young nucleus that's trying to learn how to grow, develop, and win? What better OG, what better vet to have than one LeBron James? Are you guys kidding? Of course LeBron would be a brilliant fit there. 310-840-4910 49-10 is the number. Let's go to let's go to Eric in Baltimore. What's going on, Eric?
6: Hey, how you doing?
0: I'm good, brother. What's going on, man?
6: I'm fine. Thanks for asking. You know, before you even said anything about Washington, you were saying something about the three destinations you named: Golden State, Cleveland,
0: yep,
6: Miami.
0: Yep.
6: I'm sitting here saying to myself, Derek, I think the Wizards be a good fit for him. And sure enough, as soon as I said that, he'd come with it. That would be a perfect fit for him to come to the Wizards.
0: Are you saying that just because you're a Wizards fan and you want it to happen, or do you actually believe?
6: I want it to happen. I want that to happen. I would love to see LeBron here in the Wizards.
0: I think a lot of people would, brother. I appreciate the call, man. Corey, what's up, man? I know Corey's going to tell me I'm tripping. Corey, I was reluctant to take your call because I already know what you're going to say. What you got for
7: me? Man, let me tell you something, man. Let me just start this off by saying to my man, Ben Simmons, I need you to go to the nearest part of the Santa Monica Pier and jump off. Your career is done.
0: Watch you must have been you must have been listening from last night, huh?
7: Man, watch on TV, Gordon Fisherman. Number two. Hey, look, check this out. LeBron.
0: Yeah.
7: His best bet to win a championship is to go to San Antonio. I think if they pair him with Wimby, Castle and them guys, you talking about right now. They going to take it right now. I mean right now. Golden State, it only is going to remind you of Uncle Drew number two, man. It's too many old heads over there. Nah. Number three, the Boston Celtics. I need them to get a pair of kahunas.
0: Yeah.
7: Because Jaylen Brown, my man, you are under contract. So until he recognized that, I just hate the simple fact, man, that every athlete, man, they go on these podcasts and they throw type of tantrums, bro. Dude, you are under contract. You getting paid some good money.
0: Corey, you don't understand where Jaylen Brown coming from, bro. Every chance they turn around, he gives them everything. Brought him a title, won the finals MVP, coming off a career year, Corey. Yeah, they blew the 3-1 lead, but they're trying to ship his ass out.
7: Linnell, he was part of a team that brought that title to Boston.
0: That's true.
7: It wasn't just him. He was part of a team. It's just a simple fact that he was the best player for them four games when they won the title. I get that. But check this out, bro. It was a team effort. That whole team won that title. Dude, it's a business. Come on now. If anything, start the season off, give them hell, and let them think about it, and then they'll think about training. But other than that, dude, check this out. You're getting $60-something million a year. You ain't going to take
0: that,
7: bro.
0: Do you think that they can fix their relationship, Corey?
7: Me, personally? No. But guess what? Money talks. Money talks, baby. Have a good night, bro.
0: Hey, Corey, I appreciate you, doggy. 310-840-4910 is the number. We'll keep things on the hardwood. We'll go from the NBA to the WNBA next here on Westwood One Sports Night. 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
18: 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And the watermelon wave!
17: Yep, they even got a new watermelon acai bowl this year. 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
30: 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We'll respond to your concerns and send you information on the council and its codes.
31: Now this update from the Canadian Press. Canada Post is suspending parcel service to some European countries over new customs rules for low-value shipments. The Postal Service says until further notice, it won't accept parcels destined for countries like Austria, Belgium, the Czech Republic, and Denmark. A heat wave has settled over much of Ontario, with temperatures expected to hover around the low to mid-30s from Windsor to Toronto. The humidity is making it feel about 10 degrees warmer than that. China is imposing a new tariff on Canada despite the two countries recently striking a strategic partnership on trade irritants. FIFA World Cup play is done for the day. Mexico has eliminated Ecuador with a 2-0 win in Mexico City. In other matchups, France has moved on to play Paraguay in the round of 16, while Norway will face five-time champion Brazil. And the self-isolation period is over for people who were exposed to hantavirus during an outbreak on a cruise ship back in April. From the Canadian Press, I'm Naira Ahmed.
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0: Sports Night. Here's Linnell Willingham.
1: Got a lot more to get into. Here on West Football Sports Night, Youngest and Charles and Willingham rocking out with you as we get you up to 3 a.m. Eastern Time. About a half hour left to go in the program. We've talked all things NBA tonight. We do have a little football on the docket later on today. It was an interesting Tuesday night. And when I say interesting, I mean a history-making Tuesday night. Mbappe breaking the record for the most goals in World Cup knockout matches and moved within one goal of Lionel Messi's overall tournament mark as he lit the lamp twice as France got out to a dominant 3-0 win over Sweden at MetLife in East Rutherford. For France, their victory, the biggest in a World Cup knockout match since 1998. With the win, they now advance to the round of 16, where they will lock horns with Paraguay. As far as the United States men's national team is concerned, that group has a whole lot of pressure on them. They say, the old saying is this, right? Pressure either busts pipes or makes diamonds. And I'll say this about the U.S. men's national team. I think they're cubic zirconia. Pressure either busts pipes or makes diamonds. I think the U.S. men's national team is cubic zirconia. It would be a massive disappointment if they ultimately came up short later on tonight against Bosnia. And it would be a self-inflicted wound at that. Their manager, Mauricio Pochettino, who gets a lot of credit for the way this team has played. You can make the argument that this current iteration of the U.S. men's national team is the best team the U.S. has ever put forth in the World Cup. His decision last Friday to virtually strip this team and this country, for that matter, from all of their momentum, I think that decision to sit the key starters due to fear of getting yellow cards, right? Or red cards, rather. I think that decision is ultimately going to cost them tomorrow or later tonight, rather, against Bosnia. I expect the U.S. men's national team to come up short. The question is this: what will the reaction be from the general public if they come up short after this electric start? And quite frankly, after getting everyone in this country on the same accord when it comes to our desire to see this group do well. 310-840-4910 is the number here on Westwood One Sports Night. I want to run through the rest of these calls before we get into a couple of thoughts out of the WNBA. John is in Virginia wanting to check in. John's in the DMV saying hello. What's up, John?
2: Yo, what's happening?
1: What up, man?
2: Look, man. Look, man, I'm a Wizards fan, and to answer your question, yes, he's going to win the title, and hell yeah, it should be with the Wizards.
1: How old are you, brother? Let me ask you a question. How old are you, brother?
2: I'm 40 years old.
1: What I've come to realize, and I know how long you've been listening tonight, what I've come to realize is that I'm a 28-year-old Wizards fan, so we haven't seen a damn thing, me or you. I think our town, our fan base, is afraid of how good this team can be. Even put the LeBron trade to the side for a second, John. Even the way folks are talking about the Wizards as currently constructed with Anthony Davis. Folks talking about, yeah, they should make the play-in. You bet your ass they better make the damn play-in tournament. If they don't, I'd be ready to cuss somebody out. This group is
2: right.
1: Amongst the best. This group, John, if they're healthy, is going to be amongst the top four or three teams within the Eastern Conference. You book it. I think people are scared of what we could be. Remember the 24 run that the Commanders went on? Everybody doubted us in the DMV. That entire run, we were asking, when is the other shoe going to drop? When is the other shoe going to drop? Next thing you know, we're in the damn conference championship. We suffer from scoring lover syndrome, brother. We'd have been beat down for so long that when it's time to finally have that rose grow from concrete, we don't know what we're doing. We act like we can't handle the prosperity.
2: Hey, I'm hyped, though, man. And this city would be lit if
1: man,
2: he comes
1: in. Man, I'm telling
2: in.
1: you.
2: And when we talk about his legacy, here's something you probably ain't thinking about.
1: Yeah, for sure.
2: Who was he always compared to? Is Jordan.
1: Come on.
2: Where did Jordan, go?
1: Come
2: he
1: on.
2: He went to the Wizards.
1: Come
2: now
1: on.
2: LeBron comes here and he wins a title with the Wizards. He's doing something that Jordan couldn't do.
1: I'm telling you, you hit it right on the head, John. I was saying this as we were getting ready for the show. It's a way to almost give a middle finger to Michael Jordan. The other thing is this. You know the DMV region. If you're LeBron, right, legacy is always a part of this. He's made every city better that he's went to. Think about what he could do for us as in the DMV, specifically in D.C. Think about what type of impact he could have on the youth, what type of impact he could have on the community. That's the part that gets me geeked up as well.
2: Yeah, and then if we get Ovi to come back with the Caps. You
1: it's
2: know
1: the
2: what
1: city
2: I mean?
1: Of stars,
2: now
1: baby.
2: Now you got two GOATs. You got one in hockey. You got one in basketball. And you know, I've always wanted KD to come home, but he act like he's too scared to come here. So LeBron can stick that middle finger to KD.
1: He's not about the pressure. He's not about the pressure, brother. I appreciate you. It gets me excited, man. D.C. slowly turning into the district of stars right before our eyes. I want to get into something from the WNBA, guys, that I thought was fascinating. Before we do that, we're going to take this final call. Actually, let's do it. Let's get right into it. I think the WNBA is in a very delicate spot right now, and I think the next 6 months for the W is going to be huge, and here's why. Y'all know how I feel about this, right? Major League Baseball, whether we agree or whether we want it to happen or not, Major League Baseball is headed towards a work stoppage coming up in December. I have been planting this seed for a couple of years now. I believe the WNBA has a massive opportunity to fill the void. Stick with me here, guys. They have a massive opportunity to fill the void that's going to be left by Major League Baseball. I think people are going to tune into the W. The thing that the W's got to continue to keep in the back of their mind is why people want to tune into your sport, why people tune into the NBA, why people tune in to the NFL. The product is good. I think the W's product, if you're a fan of basketball, they're not dunking on people and playing above the rim, but the skill level of the women in the W is second to none, man. Those beautiful women are talented as hell. The one thing that the W needs to lean into more and what would potentially put them on equal footing with Major League Baseball, storylines. Lean in to your storylines. One storyline right now in the WNBA that's making headlines is the treatment of star guard Caitlin Clark of the Indiana Fever. And when you think about Caitlin Clark and how she was talked about when she first entered the W, this was a woman that we know is a stimulus package for this league. We saw what she did for college basketball. I think she's got the same opportunity to do this for the W. She's already shown you she could do it for the W. Yet for whatever reason, I don't think the officials in the W, and the players for that matter, are protecting Caitlin Clark. She's out there getting clobbered, ladies and gentlemen. Some people out there are going to say that, oh, she bitches and moans too much and she whines and cries to officials. She's getting hammered out there, dudes. She's getting hammered, getting slaughtered. So much so that her head coach, Stephanie White, had this to say postgame about the way Caitlin Clark is being officiated.
3: And then number two, you're coming in here aware of what happened 2 nights ago? And that still happens? Absolutely unacceptable. Absolutely unacceptable. And the reckless closeout that they actually review, and the foot still comes down on top of the defender's foot that wasn't upgraded? Absolutely disrespectful. We have a generational talent and a WNBA superstar who had two cheap shots right there that weren't called. And I just say again, absolutely unacceptable.
4: Steph, do you think that the league needs to look into how Caitlin Clark is defended or how she's officiated going forward?
3: I mean, we spent all offseason looking at officiating. All offseason. And I still say the one thing that we keep asking for is consistency. She is not called the same way.
1: That is head coach of the Indiana Fever, Stephanie White, wearing it on her sleeve in the postgame, talking about Caitlin Clark. I think this is a very fascinating conversation to get into. First and foremost, I think the cheap shots that Caitlin Clark is receiving, the cheap shots, the dirty plays that she's on the receiving end of, this is not going to be popular. It's not going to be a sexy take or sexy opinion. Part of that, to me, is self-inflicted. And here's why. When she pops it and talks trash as loud as she does, when she's as boisterous and braggadocious as she is, when she is talked about as the face of the league before even stepping foot in between the lines, the veterans of this league take issue to that. The veterans of this league initially, I thought, were trying to send her a message. Where we're at right now with some of the stuff, Alyssa Thomas, I don't know if y'all got to Google the Alyssa Thomas, Caitlin Clark play. If you're not familiar with what I'm talking about, she damn near tried to people's elbow her in the throat the other night, diving on top of her. Some of the cheap shots that she's receiving is egregious, if I'm being real. But here's what the W's got to do, man. The drama surrounding Caitlin Clark getting roughed up, I think ultimately it's good for the WNBA. I truly do feel that way. To me, the W, more than anything, needs drama, needs storylines to help boost their popularity. That's why the NFL is in the news cycle 365 days out of the year. That's why the NBA is in the news cycle 365 days out of the year. It's because of the storylines and the drama that exists within the landscape of the sport, without a shadow of a doubt. That is the primary reason. And if you're the WNBA, lean into it. You got it right here. Lean into it. But like I said, she is partially to blame, talking about Caitlin Clark, for how she's treated and viewed by her peers because of the way she carries herself. The other piece of it is this. If you're the W, I should have saw that Stephanie White clip on First Take. I should have saw it on CBS Sports HQ. It should have been everywhere. She went the hell off. If you're the W, man, lean into the theatrics. Lean into the drama. Because to me, that, ladies and gentlemen, could be what helps this sport continue to progress. I want to wrap up the phones here before we get into our final segment. Rode is in Virginia, wants to check in. Rode, what's going on, man?
5: Hey, Rode in Virginia, you can write this in your book. Here, LeBron is going into Miami with the Greek Freak. And as a backup, they're going to bring in Ben Simmons. And LeBron is going to resurrect his career. And also, you'd ask, why would he leave the Lakers? Because the Lakers, Luka, Reeves play no defense. You cannot win championships without playing.
1: Rhoda, I appreciate the call, my brother. Chance is in Alabama wrapping us up here. Chance, what's up, brother?
6: Kate, you taking the call. I don't understand the hate for LeBron. I'm not a huge NBA guy, but I've always respected LeBron because the way he carries himself on and off the court. I mean, the dude's nothing but a gentleman. I never hear him put anyone down or act like he's better than anyone. And one of the things that drives me insane is people always like to say the bubble championship was fraudulent because a lot of guys didn't want to be there. They weren't mentally tough enough. Well, guess what? He was, and he led that team to that championship. I think it was one of the hardest championships ever to win. And I don't care where he goes. I don't think he can do anything at this point to tarnish his legacy. And I think as much as people hate on him, they're going to miss him when he's gone because he's so just polarizing and fun to talk about, man. He lights up the sports world, man. And I know I'll miss him when he's gone.
1: I'm excited to see where he lands next. One final segment here on Westwood One Sports Night comes at you next.
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this evening by giving, or this morning rather, by giving a big thank you to you all participating the way that you did on the phones. Couple minutes left to go before we hand things over to Drake Toll. This has been Westwood One Sports Tonight with the youngest in Charles and L. Willingham. 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You can do so on YouTube. 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Just search Westwood One Sports Night, man. What a show it has been. We'll close things out with the big time breaking news that we got at about 10 a.m. Eastern.

0: your follow-up question, Matt, is, well, how do you define happiness? Well, how does anybody define happiness? It's fluid. So I'm not sure he's got his mind made up here. It may take him a period to decide what his happiness is going to be. And there's several teams that are going to probably try to present their version of what his happiness can be, and we'll see how that process plays out. Stay with
1: Mike, real quick. We haven't heard from you all show, pal. Where do you think LeBron plays next year? The Wizards. Strobes. Where, oh, where does LeBron James play in 2026? Technical difficulty, so we're not hearing from the leader of the Wiz Hive, Mr. Ben Strober. Thank you to Ben Strober, though, keeping us on track tonight. Thank you for y'all participation on the phones, man. Awesome as always. Thank you to Mike behind the glass taking your calls. You all have been awesome. The Kang of North Kakalaki, Josh Graham, back in the saddle tomorrow, as well as the super producer, Denton Day, as we get ready for USA versus Bosnia. Drake Toll is next.
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10: From the National Newsroom of the Canadian Press, I'm Karen Rebo. Canada Post is suspending parcel service to some European Union countries over new customs rules for low-value shipments. The Postal Service says it is not accepting mail or parcels destined for a dozen countries, including France, Germany, Ireland, Italy, Portugal, and Spain, until further notice. The move comes as the EU today introduces a €3 customs duty on parcels imported from outside the bloc, worth up to 150 euros or $240 Canadian. It says many parcels are undervalued or falsely declared to avoid customs duties and also give an unfair advantage to non-EU-based sellers. China is imposing a 73% tariff on pea starch from Canada starting today. This follows an anti-dumping investigation China launched last summer.
11: The Chinese Commerce Ministry says the investigation found Canadian products were dumped in China. Pea starch is commonly used as a thickener and stabilizer in food products, animal feed, and medication. The latest tariff comes after tensions between the two countries eased after Prime Minister Mark Carney visited Beijing in January and struck a new strategic partnership on trade irritants. Although the Canada Border Services Agency launched an anti-dumping investigation into steel racks from China in April. At the time, CBSA said it was to make a preliminary decision by July 20th. Naira Ahmed, The Canadian Press.
10: Hundreds of homes and businesses are still off the grid in southern Manitoba after heavy rain early Tuesday caused some flash flooding. Manitoba Hydro says it's been dealing all day with numerous fallen tree branches, washed out roads, and downed lines. The utility says the storm at one point had left about 14,000 customers without power, but the largest pockets of outages have been restored. Dozens of scattered outages are expected to last into Wednesday. A heat wave has settled in over much of Ontario and Quebec, with temperatures expected to hover around the low to mid-30s for the next few days. The humidity is making it feel, in some places, like in the 40s. These extreme temperatures could linger through the weekend in some places. Dangerous heat also now affecting more than half of the U.S., too. More from ABC News senior meteorologist Lee Goldberg.
7: Day one.

0: One of five, a heat wave getting into the northeast, some strong storms surrounding the heat dome. Pockets of heat in the west, but not as extreme. Still fire danger in the four corners. Surrounding the heat dome, some storms from the Gulf Coast into the Great Lakes and upstate New York and New England. But underneath that dome, no relief. Extreme heat warnings all the way from Kansas City down to Jackson into Boston. 105 in this area with the feel-like readings and even 110 Thursday and Friday in the northeast.
1: This is the Canadian Press. In sports, big news in the NBA. Kawhi Leonard is heading back to the Toronto Raptors after the team struck a deal with the LA Clippers to reunite with the player who led the Raptors' run to the 2019 NBA championship. Sources claim that the Clippers will acquire Brandon Ingram, Grady Dick, and a bunch of picks. In World Cup soccer action, Mexico defeated Ecuador 2-0 Tuesday night in Mexico City. It means Mexico's going to the round of 16. And will play the winner of today's match between England and Congo. France and Norway have also advanced to the round of 16. Canada's next game is Saturday in Houston against Morocco. In baseball, the Toronto Blue Jays will host the rubber match this afternoon of their three-game series against the New York Mets. The Mets beat the Blue Jays 3-0 last night. The Jays will try to have a Canada Day win before heading out on a nine-game road trip. From the Canadian Press, I'm Karen Ribeau.
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0: Linnell Willingham.
1: Yes, indeed, you heard the big voice guy. The youngest in charge, Linnell Willingham, rocking out with you as we take you coast to coast, bringing you the latest and greatest in the world of sports here on Westwood One Sports Tonight. We'll get you up to 3 a.m. Eastern time. A lot more to get into. We're going to get back into the association here. I am eager to know what next year in the NBA looks like and how many more dominoes are going to fall here coming up in this offseason. We open up the show with the big breaking news of the night and of the day. Kawhi Leonard traded from the LA Clippers to the Toronto Raptors for a 2031 unprotected first, a 2033 unprotected first, a pick swap in next year's draft, as well as Grady Dick and an Ingram. So for the Raptors, I think it puts them back in the upper echelon of the Eastern Conference. We'll get back to the Raptors in a second here, and we'll get back to the Eastern Conference in a second. The biggest news that we got today, make no mistake about it, is LeBron James. I can't even believe I'm sitting here tonight with the opportunity to say it. LeBron James is leaving L.A., heading into year number 24 in the association. And I had to debate throughout the course of the afternoon tonight, was I going to be mentally stable enough to do the damn show? As a bronze sexual, as some of you like to call me, right? The fact that LeGoat and his basketball future is up in the air, I'm totally unstable right now. I don't know what to do with myself. Where will LeBron James play basketball next? First and foremost, I think LeBron James is making the right decision leaving Los Angeles. When you look at what the Lakers have done here and what they have the ability to do this offseason, there's really nothing that they could have done, in my opinion, to put themselves within the title conversation out west, bringing LeBron and Austin Reeves back. Just didn't see it. What the Lakers have to do now moving forward is put a championship team around Luka Doncic. And they've shown no ability to do that to this point. But I want to go to the LeBron piece of this, because this is, once again, LeGoat being on the move. Year 24, LeBron deciding, you know what? Let's take my talents elsewhere for my final chapter. And what this is about is winning a championship. LeBron James is making the decision to leave Los Angeles. It's for one reason. It's to put himself back in the championship conversation in the NBA. That is what his career is about. It's about titles. It's about hardware. If you're LeBron James, nothing else matters more. And I know people are going to talk about happiness, and it's not about money. It's about happiness. It's not about money, and it's not about happiness. It's about championships. Championships make you happy. Championships ultimately make you money. Here are the three main suitors right now for LeBron James, according to multiple different sources. The Golden State Warriors, the Miami Heat, and the Cleveland Cavaliers. Two of these three options, I think, can lead to LeBron winning a championship. Two of those three options can lead to LBJ winning the title. The one place where LBJ would go as a free agent, and I wouldn't have a whole lot of confidence in them winning the title, is Golden State with the Warriors. And I know that's the fun, sexy destination for him, is out in Golden State teaming up with Steph. I know that's what everybody wants to see. But in reality, I don't want to see it, because I want to see LeBron James win championships. I want to see him catch Jordan. I want to see him make you OGs out there uncomfortable in terms of the GOAT conversation. Because if he gets some more hardware and he's able to get six, then I think we got a real, real interesting conversation on our hands in terms of the everlasting debate and conversation of who the greatest basketball player of all time is. That is what's on the horizon now with LeBron James. When I look at Golden State, like I said, I don't think he can win a title there. I don't. I think they need more of a wing presence. I think the guard play is not going to be good enough. I like Kristaps, right? I love that they brought Al Horford back. That's great. You'll have Guy Santos coming back as well. Oh, that's fine. But I still don't think it makes you a contender in the West. The Cleveland Cavaliers are fascinating. Strobes, I just sent you a Brian Windhorst cut. I don't know if you were able to get that over to our guy Mike. Because Wendy came up with a pretty fascinating idea. So the Cleveland Cavaliers, the Warriors, and the Heat, the three main suitors, it seems like, right now for LeBron James. Now, according to multiple different sources, LeBron's going to take a conversation, LeBron has had at least 12 teams express interest, and LeBron has guided Rich Paul to hear everybody out, and then they will narrow down a list. Golden State, I don't think he can win a championship there. When it comes to Miami and Cleveland, Miami in particular, like, we know how, I don't really have to do much convincing there. That probably, talking about the Heat, that probably is his best basketball fit because he slots perfectly with this team and he would be in position to where he's one of their offensive engines going into next year. You put LeBron James in Miami with a group that has Giannis, Bam, Andrew Wiggins. They just brought in Tim Hardaway to give him some perimeter shooting. You got Bobby Portis coming off the bench. You got Nikola Jovic still in town. Davion Mitchell's there. I know they're going to try hard to keep Norman Powell around as well. That, to me, from a basketball fit, without a shadow of a doubt, is LeBron's best landing spot, is Miami. The Cleveland Cavaliers are fascinating because I think if you're Cleveland, as currently constructed, adding LeBron, I don't know if it moves the needle enough. If you don't do anything else and you just add LeBron, I don't know if that moves the needle enough. The big question is, if you're Cleveland, how do you get the attention of one LeBron James? You know you're going to get a look simply based off of the past history that you all have with one another. But the question is, what do the Cavs have to do to ultimately lure King James home? Brian Windhorst had this to say about how the Cavs could potentially lure the King back home.
0: I just want to say that, like, you know, the league changed this afternoon.
2: Yeah.
0: With LeBron coming on the market, and not only that, but basically announcing that he's available to just about everybody. And so start your engines on how you're going to retrofit. That is a curveball that affected the whole market. So now let's talk about Jaylen Brown. Jaylen Brown has not found a home. The Celtics have not found a home. After they tried to send him to Milwaukee for Giannis Antetokounmpo over the last week, they have talked to a number of other teams. They have failed to get traction on a deal. Cleveland Cavaliers learned today that LeBron James would be willing to play for less than his market value salary. That changed everything. So how does Cleveland get LeBron James' attention? Do they show him their beautiful brand new practice facility they're building? It is awesome. I saw it this week in Cleveland. But that is not going to impress them. What's going to impress them is what they do something with their roster. So what can the Cavs do? James Harden opted out yesterday. He, from what I understand, is willing to partner with the Cavs to figure out a way how to improve the roster. Jaylen Brown is out there. Can the Cavs make a move for Jaylen Brown, then come to LeBron and say, how do you feel about us now? That's the type of move that you're going to do to get LeBron James' attention.
3: Which is,
1: wouldn't that be intriguing? What were we just talking about less than a half hour ago? What do the Celtics do with Jaylen Brown? What do the Celtics covet most in terms of what's been reported? They want front court help. What do the Cleveland Cavaliers have potentially for them? Front court help. If you're in Cleveland, do you dangle Jared Allen or Evan Mobley to get Jaylen Brown? Can that be enough to entice Boston to part ways with Jaylen Brown? I would assume Evan Mobley would have to be the guy, right? I don't know if Jared Allen would move the needle for him. But if you're Cleveland, this is a no-brainer for you, right? I mean, Jaylen Brown walks in and is the best player on your team. He's better than Donovan Mitchell. argue with somebody you love. Hopefully that's me, right? Like, I think if you're Cleveland, like, that's fascinating to me. And if you're Boston, what better deal is out there? If you were the Celtics, what better deal would be out there for you? So that, to me, is why Cleveland is fascinating. If they could get a piece to entice LeBron, and then he goes back home, ooh-wee, that, to me, becomes very, very interesting. The bottom line is this, though. LeBron James announced earlier today, going into year number 24, he is taking his talents elsewhere. As we roll throughout this midnight hour on the East Coast, I'm going to make a case for LeBron to go to one particular destination. We're going to look at his legacy in Los Angeles with the Lakers. We're going to grade his tenure in LA with the Lakers. But right now, I want to look at it through this lens. LeBron James, heading into year number 24, telling the Lakers, hey, look, I'm bouncing. I'm taking my talents elsewhere. I know it's the easy question that's just lying right here on the cutting room floor for us. Where do you want to see LeBron James play next? I want you to begin to line up on the phones with that. 310-840-4910, the number on the talking text line. Where does LeBron James ultimately play next? Brian Windhorst, ESPN NBA insider, had this to say about the timeline that LeBron is working on to make a decision on his home for 2026.
0: I just want to say that, like, you know, the league changed this afternoon.
2: Yeah.
0: With LeBron coming on the market, and not only that, but basically announcing that he's available to just about everybody.
1: Mike, that's the other Wendy cut on Wendy on LeBron and his timeline to make a decision on whether or not or where he is going to ultimately play next. I thought Brian Windhorst gave some pretty interesting insight in terms of, you know, what LeBron is thinking. And I think when it comes to Windhorst, right, is there a more trusted LeBron James source? Is there a more trusted LeBron James insider? When Wendy talks about LeBron, I ultimately listen. When Wendy talks about Bron, I listen. And all we've heard leading up to today's decision is that everything was very much up in the air. I think LeBron's choice today sent shockwaves through the NBA. I truly believe that this decision caught a lot of people off guard, including the Los Angeles Lakers, if I'm being honest, right? The fascinating thing to me that you continue to hear is that Los Angeles did not have really a sense of urgency in terms of, you know, finding out what LeBron's plan is, in terms of telling LeBron what their plan is. It feels like they wanted this. And I believe that they're caught off guard by it still. But I do believe deep down inside, this is ultimately what they wanted as a franchise, was to move forward without LeBron James. I believe that's what they ultimately wanted. I feel like at a certain point, if you're the Lakers, because this conversation always leads back to La La Land, right? At a certain point, if you're the Lakers, you got to figure out what's next here. In terms of what's next for LeBron, Brian Windhorst earlier today gave a little bit of a timeline in terms of when we could have a decision from LeBron on his next destination.
0: Answer. Rich Paul has made it clear that LeBron's number one priority for this season is happiness. Happiness, it's not money. Right. So we're going to count the money. We're going to figure it out on the salary sheets and whatnot, but it's not going to be necessarily who's got the most money to offer. So now your follow-up question, Matt, is, well, how do you define happiness? Well, mm-hmm. How does anybody define happiness? It's fluid. So I'm not sure he's got his mind made up here. It may take him a period to decide what his happiness is going to be. And there's several teams that are going to probably try to present their version of what his happiness can be, and we'll see how that process plays out.
2: Stay with me here.
1: That's the most fascinating piece of all of this, is that it feels like, and correct me if I'm wrong here, we know the three rumored suitors, right? Miami, Golden State, and holy cow, Miami, Golden State, and Cleveland are the three rumored suitors that we've heard. But the reality of the situation is, I expect LeBron and Rich Paul to be very open-minded in terms of his next destination. There are plenty of teams that I think LeBron could ultimately go to. I want to hear from you on this, though. 310-840-4910 is the number on the talking text line. Where, oh, where will LeBron James play next? I gave you those three suitors, right? Miami, Cleveland, Golden State. You know what team also is fascinating to me? The Dallas Mavericks. When you consider the relationship with Kyrie Irving, you consider Dallas having no state income tax so we can reap the reward financially. You talk about getting to play with a kid like Cooper Flagg, playing for an executive like Masai Ujiri. I think Dallas is a very interesting landing spot for LeBron James here potentially that hasn't really been mentioned. I think Philadelphia with the 76ers is a super intriguing landing spot for LeBron. Think about this. A front court of Big Joel Embiid at the five, LeBron at the four, Paul George at the three, and then your backcourt of Vijay Maxey, talking about Tyrese Maxey and Vijay Edgecombe. Like, there are a couple of different destinations where LeBron can go to me where clearly that team catapults into the upper echelon of the Eastern Conference. And to me, that's where he should land, is an Eastern Conference team. The Denver Nuggets have been mentioned as a potential team out west. I don't know how much I love that fit from a basketball standpoint. I think they would win. It's LeBron and Nikola Jokic. It would work. My favorite destination for him out west is the Minnesota Timberwolves, if I'm being like honest and transparent about it. Like, I would love to see him pair up with Anthony Edwards, LaMelo Ball, Rudy. Be a very, very fascinating group. It would. There is one destination for LeBron James that isn't being given a whole lot of thought, that isn't being given a whole lot of credence. I'll tell you the Eastern Conference wild card for LeBron James next here on Westwood One Sports Night. The second round of international soccer is now, and DraftKings has you covered. 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
6: Now this update from the Canadian Press. Canada Post is suspending parcel service to some European countries over new customs rules for low-value shipments. The Postal Service says until further notice, it won't accept parcels destined for countries like Austria, Belgium, the Czech Republic, and Denmark. A heat wave has settled over much of Ontario, with temperatures expected to hover around the low to mid-30s from Windsor to Toronto. The humidity is making it feel about 10 degrees warmer than that. China is imposing a new tariff on Canada despite the two countries recently striking a strategic partnership on trade irritants. FIFA World Cup play is done for the day. Mexico has eliminated Ecuador with a 2-0 win in Mexico City. In other matchups, France has moved on to play Paraguay in the round of 16, while Norway will face five-time champion Brazil. And the self-isolation period is over for people who were exposed to hantavirus during an outbreak on a cruise ship back in April. From the Canadian Press, I'm Naira Ahmed.
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0: Sports Night. Here's Lindell Willingham.
1: Yes, indeedy. West for One Sports Night continues with the youngest in charge, Lindell Willingham, taking you up to 3 a.m. Eastern Time. Number to hit us up on the talking text line, 310-840-4910. You can tweet at me as well, same handle on each and every social media platform. It is at N-E-L-L underscore B-T-P. I want you all to begin a lot up on the phones with this. LeBron James announcing earlier this morning that he will return for year number 24 in the NBA, but it will not be with the Los Angeles Lakers. I want your calls on this. Where should LeBron James play in 2026? And more importantly, shoot your shot here, man. Will LeBron James win another title in his NBA career? 310-840-4910 is the number. Think about the three suitors that have been mentioned here. Miami, Golden State, and a return home to Cleveland with the Cavaliers. Those are the three likely suitors. Those are the three suitors that have been given the most, you know, the most opportunity to land him. There is one basketball franchise. There is one basketball franchise that I believe is lying in the weeds when it comes to LeBron James. There is one basketball franchise that I believe is the wild card for LeBron's services. That team is the Washington Wizards. What a storybook moment it would be. A Hollywood-like script. Some people ask me, well, why would LeBron go to the nation's capital? Well, it's complicated, right? The main reason I see LeBron going to the Wizards is because the Wizards may be owed LeBron James. Why would they be owed LeBron James? Before we get into this, let's make one thing very, very clear. The NBA is run by Rich Paul and Clutch Sports Group. Make no mistake about it. When you consider how many premier players are under his umbrella throughout the NBA, it is Rich Paul's NBA. Bottom line, NBA insider Mark Spears came out with a report earlier today that I thought really gave us some insight as to where things stand when it comes to LeBron James and his potential next destination. Mark Spears, first and foremost, when Mark Spears speaks, this is the godfather of ESPN's insider coverage, right? More plugged in than Shams, more plugged in than Brian Windhorst. Mark Spears has been around the block. Homie's been around for a long, long time. So when Mark Spears is reporting something, understand more times than not, it's coming directly from the horse's mouth. What was reported yesterday? That Rich Paul and the powers that be in the Wizards front office, they met yesterday. Mark Spears reported today, the Washington Wizards are not interested in trading 10-time All-Star Anthony Davis. And here is the key caveat in this and where my antennas came up. And they're not listening to trade offers for him. That's the part of this that really has me thinking here. What does it mean for the Wizards to not be listening to trade offers? That means under no circumstances are they looking to move on from him. And when I say under no circumstances, I mean no circumstances. Think about the reporting within the last 48 hours. Who the Wizards were reportedly on the phone with? Mike Dunleavy Jr. and Golden State. If Golden State would have presented a godfather offer based off of Mark Spears' reporting, the Wizards would have turned it down. Because they're not listening. They're not taking calls for Anthony Davis. Why is that? Why are they not taking calls for Anthony Davis. Well, in mid-August, Anthony Davis is eligible for a four-year, $275 million max extension from the Washington Wizards. He is eligible for that money. On its surface, if the Wizards give Anthony Davis, if the Wizards give Anthony Davis $275 million on a max extension for a dude that the last 2 years has played 80 games combined, if he gets that from Will Dawkins and the Washington Wizards, it would be the worst move they've made since getting to the nation's capital, without a shadow of a doubt. It would be the worst move they've made since getting to the nation's capital. But it's Rich Paul's NBA. Remember that. Clutch runs the league. Why do I keep bringing that up? Rich Paul don't play that. Rich Paul's clients don't play that. When they get close to the end of the deal and it's time to be eligible for an extension, they either go to the negotiating table or they get the hell out of Dodge. And what did Mark Spears reporting just tell you? They're not getting out of Dodge because the Wizards want Anthony Davis. Do they want to give him the extension? Probably not. If I could inject Will Dawkins and Mike Winger with truth serum, the reality is they probably have no interest in giving Anthony Davis, street clothes as he's been called, a four-year, $275 million max extension. He simply has not shown anything over the past two seasons to deserve that sort of financial commitment long term. He's done nothing to deserve that. But if you're the Wizards, right? If you're the Wizards, what would be the one circumstance that you'd be willing to sign AD to a Supermax extension? What would be the one circumstance? To me, this is how it goes down. I think LeBron James ultimately ends up as a member of the Washington Wizards. Why? Because I believe the Wizards are going to give Anthony Davis that four-year, $275 million max extension. I believe it's coming one way or another. And as a pat on the back, as a back scratch, as a favor to the Wizards organization for signing AD to this mega extension, they're going to be rewarded with the services of one LeBron James. And if you add LeBron James to the Washington Wizards as currently constructed in the landscape of the Eastern Conference, how in the holy blue hell are they not viewed as a championship contender out East? You add LeBron to Anthony Davis, Alex Saar, Trae Young, and the rest of the young pups that they've got in the nation's capital. That is an intriguing group. So, yes, I think LeBron comes to D.C. by way of a favor from Rich Paul. A favor for Rich Paul. We're getting ready to bear witness to a Clutch Sports wet dream, ladies and gentlemen. This is what happens when you're a power player in the NBA like Rich Paul. You want the Wizards to pay Anthony Davis? Bring us LeBron James. Think about it like this: if you're Billionaire Ted, as I like to call him, Billionaire Ted Leontis, the Wizards have been ass over the past three, four, five seasons. They have struggled to put butts in seats at Capital One Arena. Do you realize the Wizards' season ticket prices went up by 25% going into next year? You realize every time you turn around, Ted Leontis is building a new luxury suite at Capital One Arena. Why is that? It isn't to watch a play-in basketball team. I'll tell you that. Ted Leontis is renovating Capital One Arena. Ted Leontis is putting a bunch of luxury seats and luxury suites in the arena, and those ticket prices are going up, and that Monumental Sports Network subscription is going up. You bring LeBron James to town, it's all worth it. From LeBron's standpoint, look at the opportunity you have beyond basketball in the nation's capital. This is Chocolate City. It's the capital of the United States, but it's also one of the most troubled youth areas in the country. If you are LeBron James, this is about legacy for you. This is about the opportunity to go somewhere and leave a mark. Think about what LeBron has done in each of his three destinations. You look at what he did for Miami. You look at what he's done for Cleveland. You look at what he did for Los Angeles. LeBron James leaves his mark on and off the floor wherever he goes. And in the nation's capital, the Wizards, D.C., would be lucky to have a man of LeBron James caliber in this town making an impact on our society, on our culture. I'm all for it. I want LeBron James in Washington, D.C. I think LeBron James will be in Washington, D.C. by way of a Rich Paul favor. Under no other circumstances would it be acceptable for the Wizards to give out a four-year, $275 million max to Anthony Davis. The only way that it's acceptable, the only way that I'll tolerate it, is if LeBron James comes to Washington as a result of the extension. Enough of me. I want to get to you at 310-840-4910. Two-parter for you here on the phones. The big breaking news that we got earlier this morning. LeBron James announcing, yes, I will return for my 24th year in the NBA, but it won't be with the Lakers. Two-parter for you on the phones. Where will LeBron James play next? And will he win another title in his career? I'll answer the latter part of that question, plus take your calls next here on Westwood One Sports Night.
0: We know you're jonesing for some football just like we are. And yes, we're counting. NFL training camps begin opening in 22 days. Your home for the NFL. Westwood One Sports.
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0: 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Here's Linnell Willingham.
1: Party continues here on Westwood One Sports Night. 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Talking text line wide open for you. 310-840-4910. The big news that we got earlier, LeBron James sending a shockwave through the basketball world, telling the Lakers, yeah, I'm coming back for year number 24. It just won't be with you. Where should LeBron James play next? And then will he win another title in his illustrious career? 310-840-4910 is the number on the talking text line for that. I'm fascinated by this conversation because I know just how passionate we get here on this program when it comes to conversations surrounding one LeBron James. We're going to talk about his legacy as we roll throughout the rest of this program, but in terms of where he should go, I made it pretty clear, man. I think LeBron should go to the Washington Wizards. I do. And I think he's got a chance to win a title in D.C. with the Wizards as well. If you don't believe that LeBron is high on the core in D.C., take a listen to him talking about the core in D.C. On the Mind the Game podcast earlier this winter.
2: But I'm interested to see, you know, what they do and how it all comes together. You know, with AD, obviously, we know the talent level is out of this world. Yeah. And, you know, Trey, with his ability to play pick and roll game, his ability to shoot the ball, his lob threat. Mm-hmm. You know, I love the young kid from France that they have on their team, too. We just played him. We just played him 2 weeks ago. Great touch, great feel for the game. Love the kid George as well. Yeah. Young kid, pretty good player. And then also the rookie kid that they got from Texas, Trey Johnson. I think, you know, it's going to be tough. You know, every year they have some pieces. Mm-hmm. And I think for the first time in a few years, we can say that Washington has picked up some pieces. Right? So it's going to be interesting to see what happens.
3: I mean, on paper, Washington's interesting because, like, if you look at, Trey's weakness would be defensive impact. But you have AD and you have Sar, as your 4 and 5, 5 and 4, however you want to slice it. Sar can stretch the floor. Yeah. You know, AD obviously can roll and duck in and do all those things. They got some support, and they got some wing size and length and defenders too. So there's more support for him there. And you know how brilliant he can be offensively. So it is interesting to see if they keep that thing together.
2: I think it's interesting to see it. I'm very interested to see how it come together, for sure.
1: Oh, are you LeBron James? Hearing him talk about the Wizards, doesn't it get you excited? I think LeBron to D.C. is a real, real possibility. And the number one reason I think it is because of this Anthony Davis extension that's on the horizon. In August, he is eligible for a 4-year, $275 million extension. The Wizards, based off of the reporting, seem like they're going to go to the negotiating table with AD. If it wasn't with LeBron coming, it's damn near organizational malpractice by the front office of D.C. You thought they got crushed. You thought people were questioning the Trae Young extension. If they sign Anthony Davis to 4 years for $275, they're going to get eviscerated in the national media. The only way it's acceptable, the only way it's tolerable to go to the negotiating table with AD on that extension is if you're promised the services of LeBron James. 310-840-4910 is the number. Where will LeBron James play next? And then most importantly, will LeBron James win another title before he ultimately calls it a career? Jim is in Indiana wanting to check in. Jim, what's going on, brother? Welcome into Westwood One Sports Night.
4: Thank you for taking my call.
1: Appreciate you as always, man.
4: Why wouldn't you go to the Pacers? They were right there last year.
1: Because why would he go to the Pacers? What ties does he have to the Pacers?
4: Midwest.
1: The Midwest. What about the Midwest?
4: Well, you see all these teams that haven't won championships for years, like the Knicks, the Cavs. That'd be a good pairing. They got that Zubac.
1: It would be, can I be honest? Yeah. LeBron going to Indiana would be the most uninspiring move that he could possibly make. I appreciate the call. Holy cow. How pissed would I be? Think about you guys as basketball fans. How blown would you be if LeBron took his talents to Indiana, for God's sakes. Are you kidding? What the hell would he accomplish in Indiana with the Pacers? You want to talk about a big old nothing burger? The Pacers? 310-840-4910 is the number. Where will LeBron James play next? And then will he win another title before his career is over? Jay is in D.C. wanting to check in. Jay, what's going on, man?
5: Hey. First time, long time, man. Yeah, Indiana. You know, he's going to go there or Sacramento. Okay. As far as the Wizards, aren't you in D.C.?
1: Aren't I in D.C.? Yeah, I'm in D.C. Why you ask?
5: So you know it's the worst marketed team on the planet.
1: What do you mean? This is what I'm not going to accept or tolerate, is lazy commentary about the Wizards franchise. What do you mean it's the worst marketed franchise? What do you mean by that?
5: I mean, come on, look at the name alone, but we're not even going to go there. My point is this, my friend. If LeBron wants to win a championship, he should go to my Denver Nuggets. Boom. But as far as AD and this whole thing, I talked to that sports junkie guy. That's our reporting show here. And he said, how do the Wizards become like Oklahoma City? You take an asset like AD or Paul George, you hold it ransom for somebody desperate like the Warriors are, and you leverage their future. You go get 3 first-round picks, you know, starting at 28 to 31. The Wizards will dominate the league. I mean, why would they hold on to this guy and pay him $250 million? He had a finger injury and sat out the year. Come on now.
1: So are you calling the Wizards front office a liar? Because everything that they have told you, all the reporting, has lended itself to lend you to believe, yeah, AD is going to be here long term. Every time they get in front of a microphone, they tell you the affinity that they have for him. So at what point are you going to believe them?
5: You know, I like this new front office. They're on the upswing. But doing this move, they're not going to win anything. I mean, come on now. They would be lucky to get to the Eastern Conference Finals.
1: If they added LeBron James?
5: Yes. In 2 years
1: after. I appreciate the call. I appreciate the call. This is my problem with the basketball fans in D.C. You've been beat over the head for so many years that you can't get out of your own bubble. Wizards fans can't fathom the idea of a LeBron James coming to town. Wizards fans can't fathom prosperity. You know what it reminds me of? 2024, when Jaden Daniels came to the nation's capital and set the town on fire, set the NFL on fire. There was so much hesitancy to jump on board. We kept asking, are they for real? Are they for real? Next thing you know, they're in the damn conference championship. The Wizards have been one of the bottom feeders in the NBA for damn near 50 years now. So I believe there is this cap, there is this ceiling that fans are putting on them as far as next year, because we can't fathom the idea of them being a title contender. I'm telling you. How do you look at LeBron on the Wizards as currently constructed and not think that that's a championship contender team within the East? Are you kidding me? LeBron, Anthony Davis, Alex Saar, Trae Young, Keyshawn George, the positional size that they'd have, the defense, the length. It's just Wizards fans out there have been beat over the head so much, they can't think of this being a possibility. Justin is in Maryland wanting to chime in. Justin, what's going on, man?
6: He will never step foot in Capital One Arena as a Washington Wizard. The best fit for him is Miami or Golden State. The AD trade, all that. He's never going to step foot in D.C. Appreciate you taking the call.
1: Another pessimistic, beat down into the ground, don't deserve nothing good Wizards fan. That's how I describe you all. Any Wizard fan that is doubting this and saying there's no chance of it happening, you have no backbone. No optimism,

0: already got half of the equation solved. If you think Mike Winger and Will Dawkins are going to sign Anthony Davis to that massive-ass extension without a LeBron guarantee, you know, bumped your damn head. I'm telling you. You can doubt it all you want. You can not believe it at all you want. I'm telling you, it's happening. 310-840-4910 is the number. Where will LeBron James play next? Will he win another title? And then I'll talk about it next after I take your calls. What's up with this legacy moving forward?
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16: From the National Newsroom of the Canadian Press, I'm Karen Rebo. Starting today, Canada Post is suspending parcel service to some European Union countries over new customs rules for low-value shipments. The Postal Service says it is not accepting mail or parcels destined for a dozen countries, including France, Germany, Ireland, Italy, Portugal, and Spain, until further notice. The move comes as the EU today introduces a 3 euro customs duty on parcels imported from outside the bloc, worth up to 150 euros or $240 Canadian. It says many parcels are undervalued or falsely declared to avoid customs duties. China is imposing a 73% tariff on pea starch from Canada. The move follows an anti-dumping investigation that found Canadian products were dumped in China. Tensions between our countries had eased after Prime Minister Mark Carney visited Beijing in January and struck a strategic partnership on some trade irritants. Those included Chinese electric vehicles and some Canadian canola, seafood, and peas. In April, Canada Border Services launched an anti-dumping investigation into steel racks from China. The U.S. is set to officially inform Canada and Mexico of its intentions for the Continental Trade Pact, known in this country as CUSMA. Prime Minister Mark Carney says officials from Canada, the U.S., and Mexico will hold a virtual call today to talk about the critical trade agreement.
17: We're expecting a constructive exchange. I wouldn't expect any drama.
16: But Carney also said yesterday he's not, quote, looking for my pen. All signs indicate Washington will blow past the July 1st date without agreeing to renew the pact for 16 years. The deal will remain in effect regardless, and trade talks will continue. Hundreds of customers are still off the grid in southern Manitoba after heavy rain caused some flash flooding early Tuesday. Manitoba Hydro says it's been dealing with numerous fallen tree branches, washed out roads, and downed lines. The utility says the storm at one point had left about 14,000 homes and businesses without power, but the largest pockets of outages have been restored. Dozens of scattered ones are expected to last until today. While Canadians from coast to coast are celebrating the nation's birthday today, many in Quebec will be breaking a sweat during the annual moving day.
18: Traditionally, Canada Day in Quebec is synonymous with moving trucks lining the streets and discarded household items on sidewalks. Many leases expire at the end of June, so July 1st is when thousands of people across the province change homes. This year, Moving Day coincides with a heat wave forecast to bring temperatures up to 33 degrees, with the Humidex making it feel more like 45 degrees. Health officials say there is no magic solution to staying cool while moving homes. They suggest avoiding heavy lifting during the hottest part of the day. Giuseppe Valiante, The Canadian Press, Montreal.
16: This is The Canadian Press. In sports, big news in the NBA. Kawhi Leonard is heading back to the Toronto Raptors after the team struck a deal with the LA Clippers to reunite with the player who led the Raptors' run to the 2019

0: NBA championship. Sources claim that the Clippers will acquire Brandon Ingram, Grady Dick, and a bunch of picks. In World Cup soccer action, Mexico defeated Ecuador 2-0 Tuesday night in Mexico City. It means Mexico's going to the round of 16 and will play the winner of today's match between England and Congo. France and Norway have also advanced to the round of 16. Canada's next game is Saturday in Houston against Morocco. In baseball, the Toronto Blue Jays will host the rubber match this afternoon of their three-game series against the New York Mets. The Mets beat the Blue Jays 3-0 last night. The Jays will try to have a Canada Day win before heading out on a nine-game road trip. From the Canadian Press, I'm Karen Rebeau.
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0: Here's Linnell Willingham.
1: 310-849-10, the number on the Talking Text line. Where will LeBron James play his basketball next? And will he win another championship before he calls it quits? 310-840-4910 is the number. The three suitors that have been listed for LeBron publicly that have been the most aggressive is the Warriors, the Heat, and the Cleveland Cavaliers in a return home. My wild card for the services of LeBron James is the Washington Wizards. If you're just now joining us, this isn't me doing some DC Homer bit. This isn't me wishing upon a star. It's me connecting the dots when it comes to the landscape of the NBA. This is Rich Paul's league. I don't know how many out there understand that. I don't know how many of you out there understand what I mean when I say that. Rich Paul and Clutch Sports Group are power players within the landscape of the NBA. His guys get the biggest deals. His guys get overpaid. His guys have leverage. His guys don't play on expiring deals. His guys get extensions every time they're extension eligible. That's just the way he rolls. He is the Scott Boras of the NBA. Talking about Rich Paul. He is the Scott Boras of the National Basketball Association. The reporting earlier today from Mark Spears, I thought was extremely telling. Extremely telling. As I pulled the tweet back up. And mind you, right, when Mark Spears is talking, he is getting this straight from the horse's mouth. Talking about the Washington Wizards. Mark Spears, in lieu of the reporting that we got yesterday that the Warriors were interested in trading for Anthony Davis so that they can acquire LeBron, the Wizards have come out and said, yeah, we're not only not interested in trading Anthony Davis, we're not even going to listen to trade offers for him. What should that tell you? What should that tell you? What else has happened here within the past 48 hours? Oh, Rich Paul has met with the front office of the Washington Wizards. And after that happened, there aren't trade rumors coming out about AD. It's the exact opposite. Meaning, when the Wizards are eligible to do so in mid-August, to give AD a four-year, $275 million max contract, I believe they're going to do it. If they do it as a singular move, it is organizational malpractice. I believe, as a favor to the Wizards organization for them giving Anthony Davis that ridiculous $275 max, I think LeBron comes to D.C. as a favor from Rich Paul. It's just how I see it going. 310-840-4910. Even if it's not the Washington Wizards, I do believe that LeBron James will win a championship in wherever he plays next. Wherever LeBron's next destination is, he will win a championship. I guarantee that. The other piece of this conversation that's fascinating when it comes to LeBron is this. Should LeBron leaving Los Angeles, should that have any impact on his legacy moving forward? My answer to that is a resounding no. LeBron James' legacy should not be impacted at all for leaving Los Angeles. For those of you out there that want to make a bunch about LeBron being a team hopper, so on and so forth, yeah, this is going to be his fourth different team, but he's won a championship everywhere he's gone. And he's left a positive impact everywhere he's gone. 310-840-4910 is the number. Couple things for you to chew on the talking text line. One, where will LeBron James play next? Two, will he win another championship in his career? And then three, should LeBron's legacy be impacted negatively for leaving Los Angeles? 310-840-4910 is the number. Let's go to Dennis out in Virginia wanting to check in. Dennis, what's going on?
2: The problem with the Wizards is ever since they traded Earl Monroe to the Knicks to play with Walt Frazier, they have traded away everybody who was able to win a championship. They had two of the guys from the Fab Five. They traded away the best one and the other one. The organization messes up.
1: Dennis, I'm going to let you go. Your phone sounds god-awful. I can't bear it anymore. Appreciate the call, though, brother. 310-840-4910. Bert is in Baltimore wanting to chime in. Bert, what's going on?
3: What's up, Linnell? Hey, last weekend, Josh's question of the day was, are we a soccer nation? And then he proceeded to berate every caller that called in to say no. You can't ask people where they think LeBron is going to go and then berate the D.C. fans when they tell you they don't think he's going to come to D.C. because you're mad about it.
1: No, Bert. You're totally missing the plot. You're just like the rest of these loser Wizard fans. They don't believe good things are capable of happening to them simply based off the reputation of the organization.
3: Well, now, have you ever seen a beaten dog? What happens when you go to pet the beaten dog? What happens when you go to pet the beaten dog, right? Can you blame us, brother? We've watched this crap for 50 years.
1: Well, take your heads out. Hold on. Bert, here's the thing. Take your head out of your ass and understand that there's new management in town here in D.C.
3: I understand.
1: For the first time in my lifetime, Bert.
3: I'm just saying, can you blame everybody?
1: Bert, for the first time in my life, we've got executives that have clout and cachet around the NBA. Executives that have real basketball acumen. So I trust everything that they're going to do. They have damn near batted a thousand.
3: I do, too. I'm just saying, can you blame the fans, though?
1: Bert, did you heard the analogy I used comparing it to the 24 Commanders, right?
3: I did. To the what?
1: I compared the Wizards fans' lack of optimism in getting LeBron. I compared it to the 2024 run that the Commanders went on.
3: Right, all after year. 25 years of Snyder and loser coach after loser coach.
1: But my thing is, the D.C. sports culture is abused. They suffer from SLS, Bert. Lover syndrome.
3: Yes.
1: They can't believe when anything good is happening to them. And I think this is another scenario. The Wizards are 100%.
3: So help everybody out. Coach us up. Don't yell at us.
1: Well, you're going to have to get yelled at. That's my style of coaching.
3: All right, brother.
1: I appreciate
3: have a great
1: you,
3: night.
1: 310-840-4910, man. This is what we do in the DMV. We're scared of having something good. We're afraid of what it looks like to cross the other side of the rainbow. We don't know what it's like. We can't have anything nice. All we do is doubt it and meet it with skepticism. Oh, I can't believe this is happening to us. I'm telling you in real time how it could happen, ladies and gentlemen. 310-840-4910. Johnny is in Arizona wanting to check in. Johnny, what's up, man?
4: Thanks for taking my call. LeBron he's the king. He's done what he needs to do. I think in his mind, he'll go back to Pat Riley and Miami because he got treated the best in those days when he was taking them to the championship. He could go anywhere, but he doesn't want the money. He doesn't need the money. It's the way he was treated. And the East Coast to West Coast to East Coast move makes sense to me. He's got good people behind him that just got drafted. They're all ready to go. That's my choice for LeBron.
1: I think Miami, and I appreciate the call, I think Miami is a fascinating potential destination because of what they already have in place, right? To me, Miami is the best basketball fit. If we're just being frank, I think Miami is the clear-cut best basketball fit when you think about a front court of LeBron, Giannis and Bam Adebayo. Bottom line, that's the best basketball fit. Will it happen, though, is the question. Does LeBron want to team up with another all-time great like Giannis Antetokounmpo? That's the question that I have. Does he want to go to a team where he's not going to be the number one option? Because I guarantee you this, if LeBron goes to Miami, he ain't going to be the number one option. Does he want to take a backseat? Remember the reporting that came out this year, how reluctant LeBron was to take a backseat to Luka and Austin Reeves. You think he wants to take a back door or a backseat to Giannis? Come on, guys. 310-840-4910. Couple of things for you to chew on the talking text line. Where will LeBron James play next? Will he win another championship in his career? And then should him leaving Los Angeles, should that negatively impact his legacy? 310-840-4910. Vaughn is in Atlanta wanting to check in. Vaughn, what's going on, brother? Welcome into Westwood One Sports Tonight.
5: Nothing much. What's going on? Chiming in on, let's say, your last statement, I do feel that LeBron will, your comment, your question, LeBron's legacy will not be impacted wherever he goes because he's been in the league as long as he's been on almost every record. But aside from that, I do feel that Miami would be the best basketball move, like what you said. But as far as the championship, the Warriors would be the best move as far as that because he's going to a team that's already established knowing how to win. When you factor him moving from Miami to from Cleveland to L.A., there was the whole shopping and going for school shopping, let's say, with Bronny and Bryce. We wouldn't see that with his daughter, but that's a factor, too. Would they want to just uproot her, and would she still be comfortable in California? So I think the Warriors would be the best fit.
1: I appreciate the call, brother. 310-840-4910 is the number. The legacy piece of this is fascinating to me as well. Like the last caller alluded to, y'all know how I feel about GOAT James and his legacy. To me, there's nothing that could happen from here on out the rest of his career that can negatively impact the legacy. I think the legacy is established. Bottom line, he has won a championship everywhere he has gone. You can't take that away from him. You can't. His run of dominance is unlike anything we've ever seen in the NBA. This next chapter, though, I will say this. He's got to win a championship in this next destination. I believe he will, but to me, he has to. Or else, why did you leave Los Angeles? 310-840-4910. Where do you want LeBron to play next? Where do you see him playing next? And should LeBron leaving Los Angeles, should that negatively impact his legacy? 310-840-4910 is the number. And then no one's answered this question yet. I don't know if you all are afraid. I don't know if you don't want to sound like a hater. I don't know if you're afraid of being wrong. Will LeBron win another championship? 310-840-4910. Steven is out in Los Angeles wanting to check in. What's going on, Steve? Welcome into Westwood One Sports Tonight, brother.
6: Thank you, sir, for taking my call. And I would like to give me a minute to talk about the legacy that he said with the Lakers. His legacy is just having eight good years, not great years. Overall, he's not in the Mount Rushmore of the Lakers organization as a player. Do you agree with me on that?
1: If I'm being honest, hell no, I don't agree with you. I don't.
6: Why? I mean, okay, if you have four players on the Mount Rushmore of the Lakers, can you tell me who you're taking out and you put him in?
1: Magic, Kobe, Kareem, LeBron.
6: Kobe,
1: Magic, Kareem, LeBron. That would be my Mount Rushmore.
6: Hold on, brother. You see? Kobe, Magic, Kareem. You're forgetting about a Lakers lifer.
1: Worthy?
6: Won as many championships for the team as he did. Like Jerry West, the logo.
3: Here's
1: the thing, though, about LeBron, and I'm going to get into this. I'm going to get into this, and I appreciate the call, brother. I'm going to get into LeBron's legacy with the Lakers as we roll into the next segment. But you all are crazy if you think you're going to get me to say something negative about LeBron's legacy. Are you kidding me? Where would the Lakers be without LeBron? KJ is in Los Angeles wanting to chime in. KJ, what's going on, brother? Welcome into Western One Sports Night.
7: Thank you for taking my call. Man, you got me on the way to the barbershop to get a haircut because you got me pulling my hair out with this situation. let me give you some real talk. LeBron made his announcement today. Where did he make his announcement from? He's in Cleveland right now. He's in Cleveland. And check this out. He realized that the Lakers wasn't barking for him. These new billionaire managers, they're not allowing LeBron to wait and call the shots no more. That Jenny Buss era is over with. They really didn't like his son, but they gave him an extension last night and let it expire by 5 o'clock. So now he can opt out and go on home too. The issue is LeBron jumped in front of the media because if he didn't, the Lakers owners, they weren't even baiting or even talking to Rich Paul. If you go look at the YouTube videos, Rich Paul was basically begging the Lakers last week, they need to sign LeBron. He's this, he's that. But
1: brother, you a Lakers fan? You a Lakers fan?
7: No, but I was like this, though. Before LeBron, like the last caller said, before LeBron even came here to Los Angeles, I was already wearing his Lakers James jersey because, like the guy said, he was already here entertaining schools for Bronny. So that tells you he was coming here. Everybody thought, ESPN thought I was crazy with the jersey on, the first one, but guess what? Look at the record. Two, he's in Cleveland right now. Three,
1: him being in Cleveland right now, him being in Cleveland right now means nothing to me. I just think it's part of the conversation. I got
7: to
1: let you run, brother. I got to let you run, brother, because we got a bunch of other calls. Good call, though, KJ. Shooting his shot, saying that Cleveland going to be LeBron's next destination. 310-840-4910 is the number. I want to get into LeBron James' legacy as a member of the Los Angeles Lakers. How would you grade his tenure in Los Angeles? I'll give you my grade for LeBron next here on Westwood One Sports Night. The second round of international soccer is now, and DraftKings has you covered. 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
21: Now this update from the Canadian Press. Canada Post is suspending parcel service to some European countries over new customs rules for low-value shipments. The Postal Service says until further notice, it won't accept parcels destined for countries like Austria, Belgium, the Czech Republic, and Denmark. A heat wave has settled over much of Ontario, with temperatures expected to hover around the low to mid-30s from Windsor to Toronto. The humidity is making it feel about 10 degrees warmer than that. China is imposing a new tariff on Canada despite the two countries recently striking a strategic partnership on trade irritants. FIFA World Cup play is done for the day. Mexico has eliminated Ecuador with a 2-0 win in Mexico City. In other matchups, France has moved on to play Paraguay in the round of 16, while Norway will face five-time champion Brazil. And the self-isolation period is over for people who were exposed to hantavirus during an outbreak on a cruise ship back in April. From the Canadian Press, I'm Naira Ahmed.
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0: What up? What's happening? Westwood One Sports Night continues. Wendy Youngus in charge and Al Willingham as we take you coast to coast, get you up to 3 a.m. Eastern time. The big time breaking news in the NBA that we got early this morning. LeBron James announcing, yes, I will return for my 24th season as a pro, but I will not do it in Los Angeles. LeBron set to play for his fourth different team coming up this fall, this winter in the NBA. Couple of different things you can chime in on the talking text line at 310-840-4910. One of those items is this. Will LeBron James win another championship? I believe he will. Where he ends up next, where he lands next, I believe he'll win a title there. The other piece of this that I want to get into now is LeBron's legacy. How would you grade his tenure in Los Angeles with the Lakers? Should him leaving LA negatively impact his legacy? Here is how I look at LeBron James' tenure in Los Angeles. I give it an A-plus grade, and here is why. To me, LeBron James single-handedly saved the Los Angeles Lakers franchise. Yes, I said, I think LeBron James, by his damn self, saved the Los Angeles Lakers franchise. What the hell were the Lakers in the years prior to LeBron getting there? What were they? A laughingstock, bottom feeders of the Western Conference, an organization that I continue to say is run like a damn third world country. Rob Pelinka wouldn't know how to evaluate basketball talent if it smacked him in his face. I'm telling you, LeBron James and really Magic Johnson. Let's just call a spade, right? LeBron came to the Lakers in 2018 when Magic was still the de facto general manager. If it wasn't for Magic Johnson, LeBron is not a Laker. And I'll even take it a step further. If it wasn't for LeBron, Luka's not a Laker. And the future of this franchise really is bleak. Think about all of these swings and misses in the draft for the Lakers. Think about their inability to bring in marquee talent. Luka is here in Los Angeles now. Why? Because LeBron James recruited Anthony Davis to the Lakers. It's not for AD. It's not for LeBron bringing AD to town. How the hell do they get Luka? Where are the Lakers right now without LeBron James? Which is why when all of you were throwing a hissy fit about them drafting Bronny James, they owed that to LeBron. 1,000%. He saved them from basketball purgatory. What the hell were the Lakers prior to LeBron James? 310-840-4910 is the number. I don't want to rag on the Lakers all night. I do want to continue to get y'all calls in. But this notion that LeBron's legacy is negatively impacted by leaving Los Angeles, he got the Lakers back in the spotlight. Because who the hell gave a rat's ass about the Lakers before LeBron brought them back to the island of relevancy? I just had deja vu. Swear to God. I had this exact moment happening. A pal, Ben Strober, here producing for us tonight. I saw all of this like 6 weeks ago. But I mean it. This is how crazy I get when I get to talk about LeBron James, man. My extraterrestrial powers kick in. But no, seriously, man, he saved the Lakers organization. Anybody else who thinks otherwise, get a grip. If you're a real Laker fan out there and you've been following this group, you know what LeBron means to this organization. And the way that they treated him on the way out is embarrassing. He saved your ass, Rob Pelinka. The least you could have done was meet with him before you met with Austin Reeves. But that was too difficult for you. 310-840-4910 is the number. Where will LeBron James play next? Will he win another ring? Should his legacy be negatively impacted by leaving Los Angeles? 310-840-4910. Let's go to Rob in Florida wanting to check in. Rob, what's going on, man? Welcome into Western One Sports Night.
1: Hey, how you doing tonight? Hey, doing so good, bro. To me, this is a no-brainer. And you send LeBron to the Spurs. You got all those young Thundercats there. He can take them under their wing. Like we said before, all the greats have lost big games. Wembanyama's lost a game. He's motivated. You put him with LeBron and that personality and that basketball IQ, and the sky's the limit.
0: Him going to the Spurs, I think, is fascinating. I think that's an organization that has enough clout and cachet and good track record to where LeBron wouldn't mind going there. Being with Greg Popovich, I could see it for sure. I just wonder, and I appreciate the call, pal. I just wonder, will LeBron be reluctant to team up with just anybody? You pick up what I'm putting down when I say that? Will LeBron be bougie in terms of who he wants to play with? The Spurs make a ton of sense. They came up short, but they were in the finals last year. I think if you're LeBron, do you look at San Antonio and was like, that's too easy for me? I feel like part of, and maybe I'm pulling this out of my ass, but I'm like, if I'm LeBron, part of me is like, hey, Slim, I want a challenge still. Yeah, I want to win some more hardware, but I want to be a key part in winning the title. You put him in San Antonio, isn't he like an afterthought behind Wemby, behind Harper? I mean, it's still LeBron James we're talking about, so I don't want to get too crazy when I talk about him being an afterthought, but I get what I'm saying. I just think San Antonio is too rich in talent for LeBron to take himself there. If he did it, though, y'all would probably slander him. Oh, he's homie hopping. He's team hopping again. He's trying to build another super team. It's about winning hardware at this point, man. And the bottom line is LeBron has won a championship everywhere he's gone. You can talk about his legacy in a negative light all you want. You sound like a flat-out hater. Bottom line is LeBron James single-handedly saved the Los Angeles Lakers. I got Brian Westover typing at us on YouTube. Remember, if you're listening out there on one of our over 200-plus affiliates on the AM and FM dial, you can catch the YouTube stream and the X stream as well on YouTube. Just search Westwood One Sports Night, and on X it is at NELL_BTP. He says it was Kobe's team only 2 years before he got there. Yeah, they sucked, but it's not like they were the Wizards. They were ass, Brian. Bottom line. The last iteration of Kobe's Lakers before he unfortunately passed, those Lakers teams were ass. They sucked. They were terrible. And the bigger problem here, to me, with Los Angeles is Rob Pelinka. Their inability to draft, develop, and retain talent over the past decade plus has been their Achilles heel in why they're in this position in the first place. Their inability to draft, develop, and retain talent is god-awful. One of the worst teams in the NBA when it comes to drafting and developing. Which is why, to me, like, you could argue with somebody you love. You could argue, you'd be biased all you want. LeBron single-handedly saved the L.A. Lakers. Let's go to Slim Davis out in Los Angeles wanting to check in. What's going on, brother? Welcome into Western One Sports Night.
2: Hey, man, thank you, man. I just want to give you a props. You spoke truth to power right there, because everything Pelinka has done since he's been there has followed up with Mitch Kupchak in that garbage. It's one thing when you think you know player types. It's another thing when you think you know proper personality types. Magic Johnson said it best when he left. Somebody in the organization was backbiting, and it's obviously with Rob Pelinka. He was doing things he wasn't supposed to do, trying to get Magic out of there, and Magic left. Look at every move he's made. Yep. LeBron James, like you said, did save the organization. The team has not been where they should have been the last 10-plus years, and we're supposed to be the pinnacle of Los Angeles sports. The whole Luka situation was highly disrespectful, if you ask me. There's no way in the world you disrespect somebody like that, move somebody in, and then say he's passing the torch when he never even elected to even flow with the type of situation they set up for him. Los Angeles fans are fooling themselves because they're not real fans. A basketball IQ knows another basketball IQ, whether you made it to the league or not. And the way this team is set up, they're setting up another 10 years of failure. How could you betray an American basketball player for a European-style player that has a league bending rules so they can fit in?
0: Slim Davis cooking. Let me ask you this, brother. You still there?
2: I'm still here.
0: The one question that I have moving forward, if you're the Los Angeles Lakers, do you think they made the right decision committing that money to Austin Reeves?
2: Not only did they make the wrong decision committing that money to Austin Reeves, after Luka got hurt in the playoffs, they should have asked him to take a pay cut as well. It's one thing to try to reward a player for their skills, but to be real with you, Luka is highly unproven. We've had many basketball players in the past, including Isaiah Ryder, that show great talent in the beginning of their careers, but towards the end, I'm not talking bad about him, but it just wasn't there. I personally, looking at Luka's style of play, he's the best he's ever going to get.
0: Do you think he has reached his peak as a basketball player?
2: Yes, he has no physical attributes.
0: This is where me and you may disagree. I think you can win a title with Luka as your best player. Here's where I have a problem, Slim Davis. You can't win no championship with Austin Reeves as your second best guy. You can't.
2: No. They have a target on their chest. It says run through me.
0: I appreciate the call, man. Bringing the strong 310-840-4910. What up, Benny? My man Benny out in Dallas wanting to check in. Benny, what's up, man? What you got?
3: Hey, man, how's it going, Linnell? You know, I'm going to tell you something, man. I'm the only guy that comes on your show who is actually smarter than you are when it comes to basketball. You know, I know you don't believe that.
0: You're my man,
3: Benny.
0: You my man.
3: I think what you're saying, a lot of your points are good, but I think that if LeBron's going to go anyway, I think this thing with Golden State will probably be his best option as to winning another championship, because with those guys, I think they can win another championship. I really do believe that. Yeah, I think they can win a championship with Golden State. I really do. You know, because they got all the tools there, man. And you add LeBron there along with what they already got, man. I'm sure that they can win another championship. And despite their ages, I think they got a lot left in the tank. I know LeBron does, and so does all the Warriors, you know.
0: Here's what I would say about that, right? If he goes there, I don't think they're in the same stratosphere as San Antonio and Oklahoma City. But I do think the general public is kind of shortchanging how good they could possibly be. I think people are looking at the Father Time thing and maybe putting too much stock in it. As an older person, and I can't speak to this. I guess I'm 28, so I don't really know about this. But I assume, right, when everyone's talking about your age, when everyone's talking about how your age is going to be something that's a hindrance to you, I'm sure, right, you probably look at it as motivation, saying, oh, yeah, let me show you just how spry I actually am. So I think that could be to their benefit.
3: Yeah, true story. I mean, I really believe that. And like you said, Earls, but you know, he sold his wares all over the country, you know? And I think his final stop should be in Golden State. And I think that's where he'll probably end up, because, you know, he's got the four championships, but I think the play-in championship, I think it was a bit more of a joke than anything.
0: Benny, I appreciate you. I'm going to let you go because we got to get to some other calls. But you hurt my heart there. Anybody trying to discredit LeBron for the bubble title, grow the hell up, guys. What was he supposed to do? Lee, wanting to chime in. Lee, what's going on, man? What you got for us?
4: Not good, man. It's not good. I'm not a LeBron James fan.
0: Uh-oh.
4: First of all, Magic, old school, Magic, Larry Bird, Barkley, Jordan, they always like playing against the best, not joining super teams to try to win. Come on now.
0: Here we go. Y'all the same people to say this. Brother, Michael Jordan played with Scottie Dan Pippen. What are y'all talking about? Kobe won with Shaq. What are we talking about?
5: Can I ask you a question?
0: Go ahead. Go ahead.
5: Hello?
0: Yes, sir.
5: I just want to ask one question. Since you're so much high on LeBron, do you think he deserves a statue in front of the Staples Center out there?
0: Yes. Yes.
6: Oh, my God.
0: What the heck? The Lakers wouldn't have sniffed the championship if it wasn't for LeBron. Look at what he's done to that organization. Where would anybody, and I appreciate the call, brother. I'm going to blow a gasket or have a damn brain aneurysm over this part of the conversation. Any Laker fan out there trying to poo-poo on what LeBron did for y'all, you done lost your damn mind. You sound ungrateful as hell. Where would the Lakers be right now if it wasn't for LeBron? They sure enough wouldn't have had that title back in 2020. You can talk about, oh, it was in the bubble this, it was in the bubble that. LeBron rallied that city. LeBron rallied that team, rallied that community. Think about that. That's fresh off the heels of Kobe dying, bro. And LeBron got them to a title. Yeah, I better put some respect on LeBron James, man. 310-840-4910 is the number. How would you grade LeBron's tenure in Los Angeles? Where do you think he should play next? And then will he win another championship before he ultimately retires? 310-840-4910 is the number. We're talking about potential LeBron James destinations. One city feels like its fast food franchise could be the thing that pushes them over the edge to acquire LeBron James. We'll tell you who we're talking about next.
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0: 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On X, it is at N-E-L-L underscore BTP. 310-840-4910 is the number. Where, oh, where do you want to see LeBron James ultimately play next? 310-840-4910. Will he win another championship before he calls it a career? 310-840-4910. And then what will his legacy be as a member of the Los Angeles Lakers? I feel like he single-handedly saved Laker basketball with what he accomplished in his 8 years. I don't know where the Lakers franchise would be right now if it wasn't for LeBron. But I know some of you out there think a lot differently. 310-840-4910. Let's go to Troy in Chicago wanting to check in. Troy, what's going on, man? Welcome into Westwood One Sports Night.
1: What's up? How you doing today?
0: Doing good, bro. Appreciate you chiming in.
1: All right. So, in my reality, LeBron did save the Lakers only because they spent all their money on LeBron. They couldn't build another team around him. But as far as his future, I don't think he's going to win another one. Okay. I don't think he's going to go to the Spurs. I know he want to go back to Miami. What he really needs to do is go back to Cleveland and do a retirement tour.
0: Does Cleveland – so here's my thing about the Cavs, right? The only thing I worry about with the Cavs is, does that give them enough to win the East? Could they win the East with LeBron? That's why I'm like, I don't know if that makes sense.
1: He's not going to win this year.
0: You don't think he's done winning at this point, big.
1: I think just like, you know, Jordan did it, Kobe did it. When you retire, you do a retirement tour.
0: Yeah.
1: Go back to your original team.
0: Yeah.
1: And just call it quits. You're not going to win another one.
0: What's your biggest reason what's your biggest reason against him winning again? Do you think that Father Time has caught up with LeBron? Why are you so passionate about him not winning again?
1: I think that he's not going to win it because he's going to get in a younger player's way. Like if he goes to San Antonio with Wimby.
0: That's the one part about it that I do question, man. Can his ego, because here's the reporting that came out of Los Angeles last year, and I appreciate the call. He reluctantly, and Dave McMenamin reports this every chance he gets, he reluctantly took a backseat to Luka and Austin Reeves a season ago. So to ask him to do it again, I think is a fascinating proposition. Is he capable of it? Yes. I don't know, man. It's tough. 310-840-4910. Anybody that calls into this program, though, that attempts to slander LeBron James and tarnish what he did in Los Angeles, you're crazy, especially if you're a Laker fan. Like I'll continue to say, he saved the Los Angeles Lakers franchise. Where would they be if it was not for him? 310-840-4910 is the number. Jason is in Buffalo wanting to check in. Jason, what's going on, brother?
2: What's up, man? First time caller. I'm just wondering because I was a hockey player for 18 years.
0: Okay.
2: And when Gretzky was he was kind of at the end of his tail in LA. And you know what? He expanded the sport. And I don't know about me, about you, but Buffalo needs a team again. And if the opportunity came to where, I don't know, the Clippers own the rights to the Braves or something like that. So it would be like some where he took over and expanded the game. You know, okay, it's the legacy's over, but no one was crying when he left Cleveland or other places. You know what I mean? It's like, I don't know. I don't get the haters. You know, I think he's a great ambassador to the team or the sport.
0: You know, I'm glad that you called in to give LeBron his flowers, because I don't know if anybody else would do it tonight. I appreciate the call. It's going to be fascinating to see how this ultimately plays out moving forward. Take a listen to this. ESPN NBA insider Brian Windhorst, he had this to say about the timeline of LeBron and him making his decision on where he'll play in 2026.
3: Answer. Rich Paul has made it clear that LeBron's number one priority for the season is happiness. Happiness, it's not money. Right. So we're going to count the money. We're going to figure it out on the salary sheets and whatnot, but it's not going to be necessarily who's got the most money to offer. So now your follow-up question, Matt, is, well, how do you define happiness? Well, mm-hmm. How does anybody define happiness? It's fluid. So I'm not sure he's got his mind made up here. It may take him a period to decide what his happiness is going to be. And there's mm-hmm. several teams that are going to probably try to present their version of what his happiness can be, and we'll see how that process plays out.
4: Stay with me.
0: Cannot wait. It is going to be fascinating to see how

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6: From the National Newsroom of the Canadian Press, I'm Karen Rebo. Iranian state television is reporting this morning that a ship has run aground in the Strait of Hormuz after not running Iran's approved route through the waterway. The report published identified the affected vessel as a foreign container ship, but offered no other details. It said shippers needed to follow the instructions of Iran's paramilitary Revolutionary Guard in the strait. The announcement comes as tensions have grown over the waterway, which was supposed to be open to vessels to travel freely in and out of under an interim deal between Iran and the U.S. Starting today and until further notice, Canada Post is suspending service to some EU countries over new customs rules for low-value shipments.
7: The Postal Service says it's not accepting mail or parcels destined for Austria, Belgium, the Czech Republic, Denmark, Finland, France, Germany, Ireland, Italy, Luxembourg, Portugal, and Spain. That's because the European Union is introducing a 3 euro customs duty on parcels imported from outside the bloc worth up to 240 Canadian dollars. Canada Post says it will continue accepting shipments to other EU destinations while it works to implement compliance solutions in the affected markets. Naira Ahmed, The Canadian Press.
6: While the U.S. is not expected to extend a critical continental trade pact today, the Canada-U.S.-Mexico Agreement on Trade will remain in effect and trade talks will continue. The three countries will hold a virtual meeting today to discuss the deal, but all indications are the Trump administration will not sign on to a 16-year renewal. Prime Minister Mark Carney said yesterday he's expecting a constructive exchange and no drama, but he also noted, "I'm not looking for my pen." Trade negotiations between Mexico and the U.S. have launched, but Ottawa and Washington have not started official talks yet. A heat wave has settled in over much of Ontario and southern Quebec, with temps expected to hover around the low to mid-30s. The humidity is making it feel, though, like in the 40s in some places. Didn't get an invitation to Taylor Swift and Travis Kelce's wedding? Well, it may be among Swifties' wildest dreams to take part. They've been told to shake it off. This love story is a private affair, even though preps are underway for a marathon celebration at New York's Madison Square Garden. Here's ABC's Aaron Katursky.
8: Sources tell ABC News the arena, still electrified from the New York Knicks NBA championship run, will host two events for the music icon and NFL star. The first is Thursday evening for about 100 people. The second is for about 1,000 people and is a 12-hour party beginning with a cocktail hour Friday afternoon and scheduled to last well into the next morning. Streets around the arena will be closed and tents and canopies will be going up to assure privacy.
6: This is the Canadian Press. In sports, big news in the NBA. Kawhi Leonard is heading back to the Toronto Raptors after the team struck a deal with the LA Clippers to reunite with the player who led the Raptors' run to the 2019 NBA championship. Sources claim that the Clippers will acquire Brandon Ingram, Grady Dick, and a bunch of picks. In World Cup soccer action, Mexico defeated Ecuador 2-0 Tuesday night in Mexico City. It means Mexico's going to the round of 16. and will play the winner of today's match between England and Congo. France and Norway have also advanced to the round of 16. Canada's next game is Saturday in Houston against Morocco. In baseball, the Toronto Blue Jays will host the rubber match this afternoon of their three-game series against the New York Mets. The Mets beat the Blue Jays 3-2.

0: 3-0 last night. The Jays will try to have a Canada Day win before heading out on a 9-game road trip. From the Canadian Press, I'm Karen Rebo.
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0: hour here on Westwood One Sports Night. Taking you up to 3 a.m. Eastern Time. Youngest in Charge and Willingham rocking out with you as we take you coast to coast, bring you the latest in the world of sports. A lot more to get to in a little bit of time. Phone lines are loaded. I've been getting texts all night from different people saying, Linnell, we're trying to call into the show. We keep getting the busy signal. That is because this is the number one. I don't know if you all realize it or not yet. We've been doing this thing for about 6-7 months. December 29th was the inaugural episode of this program. We are slowly but surely, thanks to you guys, turning into the number one late night sports talk radio show in the country. So we appreciate you continuing to make the show a part of your routine. 310-840-4910 is the number. We're taking calls from all over the place, man. Resetting the top stories of the night. Kawhi Leonard shaking up the landscape of the Eastern Conference after the Clippers trade him back to the Toronto Raptors in exchange for Brandon Ingram, Grady Dick, a 2031 unprotected first, and a 2033 unprotected first. It, to me, totally changes the power balance within the Eastern Conference. As we sit here, one day into the start of NBA free agency, the Eastern Conference has got a hell of a lot better. Outside, right? Outside of the Brooklyn Nets and the Chicago Bulls, who are the clear-cut worst teams within the Eastern Conference? It's hard to really put your finger on one. I expect Washington to be back amongst the power players. I expect Indiana to be back healthy amongst the power players. I look at the Miami Heat with the Giannis Antetokounmpo acquisition to be back amongst the power players. The Magic, if they're healthy, are going to be a power player. The Sixers, another one of these dark horse LeBron destinations that hasn't been talked about, right? Philadelphia. Philadelphia. Him playing next to the big fella JoJo with VJ Maxx and Paul George. I would love it. I would love it. This Eastern Conference, to me, over the past 8 days, has quickly changed the narrative of them being the inferior conference. Think about what the conversation was all regular season. Folks, including me, by the way, I'm guilty as charged. I raise my right hand to the Lord. I'm guilty as charged. I did not give the Eastern Conference much of a shot to beat the Western Conference representative in the NBA Finals. I had major doubts. I had major reservations. Bottom line, major doubts, major reservations. So someone typesaid this in the chat, a guy, Springs, is probably our resident legal analyst of the program. I got Michael Springer. Typing at us and saying, the worst team in the East is undoubtedly the Milwaukee Bucks. If you've been listening to this show over the past 8 days, Jimmy Haslam, John Horst, and the powers that be in Milwaukee, you couldn't have asked for a better return for a superstar. You look at what Milwaukee has on paper. Kel-El Ware, Tyler Hero, pairing that up with Nate Amet and Braden Burries. Things are going to get interesting in Milwaukee. They will be one of those teams that flirt with a play-in spot. The biggest loser, though, clearly, right? The biggest loser within the Eastern Conference throughout the start of this offseason, without a shadow of a doubt, has been none other than the Boston Celtics. What Boston has done here, what Brad Stevens has done, has totally changed my perspective on how I view him and that organization. Boston was looked at as an organization that routinely has their affairs in order. Brad Stevens, since he moved from the bench to the front office, has been viewed as one of the best executives in all of the NBA. I said it ahead of the move. The reward, of landing Giannis Antetokounmpo was not worth the risk that Boston now faces, was not worth the reality that Boston now has to come to grips with. Yeah, trading for Giannis and dangling Jaylen Brown in the short term would have made you the clear-cut best team in the Eastern Conference. But looking forward, when it comes to that duo of Tatum and Jaylen Brown, they're still amongst the best duos in basketball. And now, what Brad Stevens has done has totally soured that relationship. I'm the bachelor of Westwood One Sports. I say it all the time, right? But I've been in relationships before. How many times are you in a relationship and you arguing and hooting and hollering and fussing and fighting with your significant other, and you say something that you know your ass can't come back from? The moment you start talking about baby girl's back knee, the moment you start talking about your homeboy's hairline receding, that's the things that split relationships. When you get angry at one another, you can't say things that make the relationship irreparable. That's where we're at with Boston. I believe Jaylen Brown has played his final game as a member of the Boston Celtics. I think the relationship between Jaylen Brown and the Celtics organization has reached the point of no return. We got an update on a potential compensation package for one Jaylen Brown earlier in the week from Brian Windhorst of ESPN, Shams Charania, rather, of ESPN. Shams had this to say about the asking price for one Jaylen Brown.
1: But what's the ask now? My understanding is in some cases the Celtics have asked teams for at least four first-round picks for Jaylen Brown. He's got 3 years left on his contract at a supermax clip. So where does that put him as far as his value? And if this is a Boston team that's been contending in the Eastern Conference and their potential ask for some teams is a package of picks and players, how have they reimagined this roster moving forward, their finances, their viability as a contender in the Eastern Conference? But I do think as of right now, time will tell which side will bring the urgency to this matter this offseason.
0: This is the tough spot to be in if you're Boston. You have now reached the point where you cannot get better going into next year. How do the Celtics get better? We keep talking about the potential trade packages that are on the table for Brad Stevens and company. The Giannis Antetokounmpo deal, yes, makes you better in the short term immediately. But a deal for Jamal Murray, that's another deal that's been rumored out there, them getting in bed with the Nuggets, does that make you better? I don't believe so. Four first-round picks? This is where, to me, the thought process of Brad Stevens and company is ass backwards. Pay close attention to what I'm about to say here. They were dangling Jaylen Brown for Giannis, right, for short-term gratification, right? Immediate gratification. They want to win now, right? That's why they made the move or tried to make the move for Giannis. If you would have acquired Giannis for JB, you immediately are the best team in the Eastern Conference. The fact that 8 days later, we're sitting here talking about Jaylen Brown being moved for four first-round picks, how in the hell does that help the 2026 Boston Celtics? That is my question. How does this team get better going in to 2026? Jalen Duren, that's supposed to be the straw that stirs the drink in Boston? That's supposed to be the needle-moving, you know, transaction? I doubt it. I doubt Evan Mobley? That's supposed to be it? I don't buy it, man. I have real doubts about the Celtics and their ability to put out a championship-contending group this year. This is where I think they messed up, though. Boston's got to understand, you can't win the title every year. So this past year, you blew a 3-1 lead. You didn't have Tatum in Game 7. Take your lumps, run it back, and see where you are amongst the hierarchy in the Eastern Conference. Now you're at a point where you're clearly going to get worse heading into next year. 310-840-4910 is the number on the talking text line. Our biggest story of the night, LeBron James telling the Lakers, yes, I will be back for year 24. It just won't be with you. As far as LeBron James is concerned on the phones, we're talking this. Will he win another championship in his career? And then two, how is his legacy going to be impacted by leaving Los Angeles? 310-840-4910 is the number. You also can chime in on the phones with this. I believe the landscape of the Eastern Conference has totally changed now that Kawhi Leonard is a member of the Toronto Raptors. I love the duo of him and Scottie Barnes. I love R.J. Barrett being relegated to being the third guy. Question is, where do they rank amongst the hierarchy of the East? 310-840-4910 is the number. we've taken a bunch of calls tonight. We haven't gone to Cleveland yet. Jeremiah is in Cleveland wanting to check in. Jeremiah, what's going on, brother? Welcome into Westwood One Sports tonight.
2: Hey, how you doing, man? I appreciate y'all.
0: Doing good.
2: All right. No, I just want to say this, man. We're talking about legacy here. We went to war with the Warriors, man. We went to war with the Warriors. Let's talk about loyalty. It's not, in my opinion, if I go to war with my guys, with another team, and then our head guy goes to play for the other team, I can't go for that. So just, you know, and I love LeBron. I'm a LeBron fan. I remember being in Atlanta when he decided to take his talents to Miami and everybody in Cleveland was burning his jersey. But I just want to say that, man, if it comes down to legacy, I don't want to see you go play for a team that we went to war with, not once, but what, two, three times? So it's not saying it's a rivalry, but have some loyalty, man. Come back to Cleveland, do your farewell tour or whatever, and bring it home.
0: So you're the first person tonight, or really over the past 2 days, that have taken issue with LeBron teaming up with Steph Curry. Is that an issue for people out there? 310-840-4910. Like that seems to be your biggest issue. I appreciate the call. I got to let you run. There's so many other guys on the line that we got to get to here. Is that an issue for people? LeBron teaming up with one Steph Curry. I think you all put way more stock into that team up BS than anybody else does. I don't believe it negatively impacts the resume. I don't at all. I don't. The bottom line is you all have created this ring culture to where winning championships is the most important thing. So with that being the backdrop of all of this, right, LeBron's going to do whatever he can to win a championship. Let's go to Israel out in the ATL wanting to check in, calling us from Atlanta. What's going on, Israel? Welcome into Westwood One Sports Night.
3: Oh, man, the youngest in charge. It's hard to believe you're only 28 years old, my brother. I got to give it to you. You definitely have an old-school mentality when it comes to breaking it down. And as far as LeBron James' legacy is concerned. Oh, no problem. No problem. Listen, I treat compliments like the last sip of water on a hot summer day, baby. So if I give it to you, you know it's real.
0: I appreciate it.
3: But no problem. But when I look at this situation here, okay, he's the only non-Celtic to go to 8 straight finals back, okay? The only apex predator to win with 3 different franchises. Obviously, we know Robert Horry did, but, you know, as a role player, okay? He definitely saved my Lakers, okay? And as far as what you say with Magic, the template, okay, the parameters of that AD trade was actually set up when Magic was the de facto GM. Somebody leaked it, okay? Magic stepped back, and then it might have been Kobe's former agent that actually leaked it. I mean, we'll find out. But it's just, I think it's amazing that so many people, for whatever reason, okay, don't understand. This man, and you're 23, what did you average, like 26, yep. And 26 and then 5? I mean,
0: I think he's still in the heart of his prime. And he put up those numbers as the third option. Remember that.
3: And you know what's great about that? When he voluntarily, okay, stepped right down to be the third option, what was amazing, he was averaging 20 points. He said, I'll be the power forward, showing he could play all 5 positions, okay? And then when those two guys got hurt, come on, man. This man, they almost really carried them to a victory. What was it, round 1 victory. And as far as going to Golden State or going to Dallas, I really don't think he's going to go to a team that he has previously lost to in the finals.
0: Okay.
3: I just don't think he's going.
0: That's the fascinating part about this. Real quick before we let you go, do you think he wins another ring?
3: I believe if he goes to Cleveland or Miami, those would be his best shots at a ring. Now, obviously, Miami needs more shooters, but we've seen the Pat Riley magic. And look at that front court, okay? You're going to put Bam at 4 or 5. Look, you got a real Twin Towers.
0: Look, they just signed Tim Hardaway Jr. today. They're going to get to shooting. I don't worry about that at all.
3: Exactly. And then they're going to use those exemptions and find somebody. People forget, when LeBron first took his talent to South Beach, people forget, when he signed, they only had 4 players. They had Wade, Bosh, LeBron, and I believe, what's the old fella? I forget, from Florida. forgive for forgetting his name. But somehow he found the Mike Miller. Somehow he found the guy. And you are absolutely right, my brother. Yep. Miami Cleveland, best opportunity.
0: Appreciate you as always, brother. 310-840-4910 is the numbers. A bunch of calls as we try to run through them here. Be patient with us here on The People Show, Westwood One Sports Night. LeBron James, our news of the show, telling the Lakers, yeah, I'm coming back for year number 24. It just won't be with you. Will LeBron James win another championship? And then should him leaving L.A., should it negatively impact his legacy? Mo is in Chicago wanting to check in. Mo, what's going on, brother? Welcome into Westwood One Sports Night.
4: How we doing, man? How we doing?
0: I'm good, brother. Appreciate you chiming in, man.
4: Man, I don't think it matters where LeBron goes. I think he's already the GOAT. He's already done everything that he's had to do. Everything he's doing now is just a cherry on top. I'd love to see him go to Golden State. Him and Curry playing together would be blast for 82 games or the 70 games, whatever they end up sitting out. But I think he's going to win one more chip before he retires. I think he retires on the chip. I wouldn't be shocked to see Miami or Cleveland, but I'd love to see Golden State, man. It would be a blast.
0: I feel like if you're a basketball fan out there, that's the most intriguing destination. I appreciate the call. There's one wild card team when it comes to LeBron James and his services. That team resides in the nation's capital. I believe the Washington Wizards are very much the wild card for LeBron James. And here is why. I said this earlier in the show. It is a Rich Paul NBA. He is the Scott Boras of the NBA. He is the power agent of the association. Right now, his client, Anthony Davis, is posturing with the Wizards on a four-year, $275 million max extension. If you have followed the Wizards rebuild over the past several years, you know it makes virtually no sense for them to sign AD to a max extension, especially when you consider the spotty injury history over the past several seasons. Mark Spears, longtime NBA reporter, longtime NBA insider, tweeted this out earlier today, 24 hours removed from Rich Paul in the Wizards front office meeting with one another. The Wizards are not interested in trading Anthony Davis and, is the key part, and are not listening to trade offers for him. What does that mean? That whether you all like it or not in the nation's capital, Anthony Davis is going to be signed to that four-year, $275 million max extension. How does LeBron get to D.C.? By way of a Rich Paul favor. The Wizards signing AD to that max extension is a favor to Rich Paul. You scratch my back, I scratch yours. In return, LeBron James comes to the nation's capital. 310-840-4910 is the number. Carrie is in Myrtle Beach wanting to check in. Carrie out in Dirty Myrtle. What's up, Carrie?
5: Man, it was great listening to that last part after I called because I'm actually from the D.C. area and I'm a Wizards fan.
0: Okay, there we go.
5: And I think LeBron should retire. He's not chasing titles, then why is he playing, you know?
0: I totally agree with that premise. If he's not chasing titles,
5: does he
0: want
5: to go to the
0: for?
5: Wizards? Well,
0: you don't think,
5: I was here because
0: so
5: I was
0: saying
5: on my,
0: you,
5: I was
0: so on, you don't think the Wizards could be a championship contender with
5: No. I think it would be going on a building year and having an amazing building year and then winning it. I'm not putting them out, but I think they're more contenders in 2 or 3 years. And by making a big trade like they've done in the past and getting LeBron, who's going to play 66% of the games in the year,
0: I think you're pulling that out of your ass when you say that. LeBron plays.
5: He would only hurt their rebuilding process.
0: I don't think he hurts it at all. I think it may be the best thing for these youngsters. People keep talking about the potential of LeBron interfering with the development of Ange DeBanza and the other young Wizards. What better person to have around this young nucleus that's trying to learn how to grow, develop, and win? What better OG, what better vet to have than one LeBron James? Are you guys kidding? Of course LeBron would be a brilliant fit there. 310-840-4910 49-10 is the number. Let's go to let's go to Eric in Baltimore. What's going on, Eric?
6: Hey, how you doing?
0: I'm good, brother. What's going on, man?
6: I'm fine. Thanks for asking. You know, before you even said anything about Washington, you were saying something about the three destinations you named: Golden State, Cleveland,
0: yep,
6: Miami.
0: Yep.
6: I'm sitting here saying to myself, Derek, I think the Wizards be a good fit for him. And sure enough, soon I said that, he'd come with it. That would be a perfect fit for him to come to the Wizards.
0: Are you saying that just because you're a Wizards fan and you want it to happen, or do you actually believe?
6: I want it to happen. I want that to happen. I would love to see LeBron here in the Wizards.
0: I think a lot of people would, brother. I appreciate the call, man. Corey, what's up, man? I know Corey's going to tell me I'm tripping. Corey, I was reluctant to take your call because I already know what you're going to say. What you got for
7: me? Man, let me tell you something, man. Let me just start this off by saying to my man, Ben Simmons, I need you to go to the nearest part of the Santa Monica Pier and jump off. Your career is done.
0: You must have been listening from last night, huh?
7: Man, watch on TV, Gordon Fisherman. Number two. Hey, look, check this out. LeBron.
0: Yeah.
7: His best bet to win a championship is to go to San Antonio. I think if they pair him with Wemby, Castle and them guys, you talking about right now. They're going to take it right now. I mean right now. Golden State, it only is going to remind you of Uncle Drew number two, man. It's too many old heads over there. Nah. Number three, the Boston Celtics. I need them to get a pair of kahunas.
0: Yeah.
7: Because Jaylen Brown, my man, you are under contract. So until he recognized that, I just hate the simple fact, man, that every athlete, man, they go on these podcasts and they throw tantrums, bro. Dude, you are under contract. You getting paid some good money.
0: Corey, you don't understand where Jaylen Brown coming from, bro. Every chance they turn around, he gives them everything. Brought him a title, won the finals MVP, coming off a career year, Corey. Yeah, they blew the 3-1 lead, but they're trying to ship his ass out.
7: Linnell, he was part of a team that brought that title to Boston.
0: That's
7: it
0: true.
7: It wasn't just him. He was part of a team. It's just a simple fact that he was the best player for them four games when they won the title. I get that. But check this out, bro. It was a team effort. That whole team won that title. Dude, it's a business. Come on now. If anything, start the season off, give them hell, and let them think about it. And then they'll think about training. But other than that, dude, check this out. You're getting $60-something million a year. You ain't going to take
0: that,
7: bro.
0: Do you think that they can fix their relationship, Corey?
7: Me, personally? No. But guess what? Money talks. Money talks, baby. You have a good night, bro.
0: Hey, Corey, I appreciate you, doggy. 310-840-4910 is the number. We'll keep things on the hardwood. We'll go from the NBA to the WNBA next here on Westwood One Sports Night. 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
21: When the backdrop's gotta give main character energy. When the balloons have to blow up the vibe. When the cap simply cannot clash with her manicure. From graduations to prom parties. When it's gotta be right. Party City.
22: Now this update from the Canadian Press. Canada Post is suspending parcel service to some European countries over new customs rules for low-value shipments. The Postal Service says until further notice, it won't accept parcels destined for countries like Austria, Belgium, the Czech Republic, and Denmark. A heat wave has settled over much of Ontario, with temperatures expected to hover around the low to mid-30s from Windsor to Toronto. The humidity is making it feel about 10 degrees warmer than that. China is imposing a new tariff on Canada despite the two countries recently striking a strategic partnership on trade irritants. FIFA World Cup play is done for the day. Mexico has eliminated Ecuador with a 2-0 win in Mexico City. In other matchups, France has moved on to play Paraguay in the round of 16, while Norway will face five-time champion Brazil. And the self-isolation period is over for people who were exposed to hantavirus during an outbreak on a cruise ship back in April. From the Canadian Press, I'm Naira Ahmed.
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0: 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Here's Lynnell Willingham.
1: Got a lot more to get into here on West Football Sports Night. Youngest in Charles and Willingham rocking out with you as we get you up to 3 a.m. Eastern Time. About a half hour left to go in the program. We've talked all things NBA tonight. We do have a little football on the docket later on today. It was an interesting Tuesday night. And when I say interesting, I mean a history-making Tuesday night. Mbappe breaking the record for the most goals in a World Cup knockout matches and moved within one goal of Lionel Messi's overall tournament mark as he lit the lamp twice as France got out to a dominant 3-0 win over Sweden at MetLife in East Rutherford. For France, their victory, the biggest in a World Cup knockout match since 1998. With the win, they now advance to the round of 16, where they will lock horns with Paraguay. As far as the United States men's national team is concerned, that group has a whole lot of pressure on them. They say, the old saying is this, right? Pressure either busts pipes or makes diamonds. And I'll say this about the U.S. men's national team. I think they're cubic zirconia. Pressure either busts pipes or makes diamonds. I think the U.S. men's national team is cubic zirconia. It would be a massive disappointment if they ultimately came up short later on tonight against Bosnia. And it would be a self-inflicted wound at that. Their manager, Mauricio Pochettino, who gets a lot of credit for the way this team has played. You can make the argument that this current iteration of the U.S. men's national team is the best team the U.S. has ever put forth in the World Cup. His decision last Friday to virtually strip this team and this country, for that matter, from all of their momentum, I think that decision to sit the key starters due to fear of getting yellow cards, right? Or red cards, rather. I think that decision is ultimately going to cost them tomorrow or later tonight, rather, against Bosnia. I expect the U.S. men's national team to come up short. The question is this: what will the reaction be from the general public if they come up short after this electric start? And quite frankly, after getting everyone in this country on the same accord when it comes to our desire to see this group do well. 310-840-4910 is the number here on Westwood One Sports Night. I want to run through the rest of these calls before we get into a couple of thoughts out of the WNBA. John is in Virginia wanting to check in. John's in the DMV saying hello. What's up, John?
2: Yo, yo, what's happening?
1: What up, man?
2: Look, man. Look, man, I'm a Wizards fan, and to answer your question, yes, he's going to win the title, and hell yeah, it should be with the Wizards. I'm hyped already.
1: Let me ask you a question. How old are you, brother?
2: I'm 40 years old.
1: What I've come to realize, and I know how long you've been listening tonight, what I've come to realize is that I'm a 28-year-old Wizards fan, so we haven't seen a damn thing, me or you. I think our town, our fan base, is afraid of how good this team can be. Even put the LeBron trade to the side for a second, John. Even the way folks are talking about the Wizards as currently constructed with Anthony Davis. Folks talking about, yeah, they should make the play-in. You bet your ass they better make the damn play-in tournament. If they don't, I'd be ready to cuss somebody out. This group is
2: right.
1: Amongst the best. This group, John, if they're healthy, is going to be amongst the top four or three teams within the Eastern Conference. You book it. I think people are scared of what we could be. Remember the 24 run that the Commanders went on? Everybody doubted us in the DMV. That entire run, we were asking, when is the other shoe going to drop? When is the other shoe going to drop? Next thing you know, we're in the damn conference championship. We suffer from scoring lover syndrome, brother. We've been beat down for so long that when it's time to finally have that rose grow from concrete, we act like we don't know what we're doing. We act like we can't handle the prosperity.
2: Hey, I'm hyped, though, man. We, and this city would be lit if
1: man,
2: he comes
1: I'm telling
2: here.
1: You.
2: And when we talk about his legacy, here's something you probably ain't thinking about.
1: Yeah, for sure.
2: Who is he always compared to? It's Jordan.
1: Come on.
2: Where did Jordan go?
1: Come on. He went
2: to the Wizards. LeBron comes here and he wins a title with the Wizards. He's doing something that Jordan couldn't do.
1: I'm telling you, you hit it right on the head, John. I was saying this as we were getting ready for the show. It's a way to almost give a middle finger to Michael Jordan. The other thing is this. You know the DMV region. If you're LeBron, right, legacy is always a part of this. He's made every city better that he's went to. Think about what he could do for us in the DMV, specifically in D.C. Think about what type of impact he could have on the youth, what type of impact he could have on the community. That's the part that gets me geeked up as well.
2: Yeah, and then if we get Ovi to come back with the Caps. Now you got two GOATs. You got one in hockey. You got one in basketball. And I've always wanted KD to come home, but he acts like he's too scared to come here. So LeBron can stick that middle finger to KD.
1: He's not about the pressure. He's not about the pressure, brother. I appreciate you. It gets me excited, man. D.C. slowly turning into the district of stars right before our eyes. I want to get into something from the WNBA, guys, that I thought was fascinating. Before we do that, we're going to take this final call. Actually, let's do it. Let's get right into it. I think the WNBA is in a very delicate spot right now, and I think the next 6 months for the W is going to be huge, and here's why. Y'all know how I feel about this, right? Major League Baseball, whether we agree or whether we want it to happen or not, Major League Baseball is headed towards a work stoppage coming up in December. I have been planting this seed for a couple of years now. I believe the WNBA has a massive opportunity to fill the void. Stick with me here, guys. They have a massive opportunity to fill the void that's going to be left by Major League Baseball. I think people are going to tune into the W. The thing that the W's got to continue to keep in the back of their mind is why people want to tune into your sport, why people tune into the NBA, why people tune in to the NFL. The product is good. I think the W's product, if you're a fan of basketball, they're not dunking on people and playing above the rim, but the skill level of the women in the W is second to none, man. Those beautiful women are talented as hell. The one thing that the W needs to lean into more and what would potentially put them on equal footing with Major League Baseball, storylines. Lean in to your storylines. One storyline right now in the WNBA that's making headlines is the treatment of star guard Caitlin Clark of the Indiana Fever. And when you think about Caitlin Clark and how she was talked about when she first entered the W, this was a woman that we know is a stimulus package for this league. We saw what she did for college basketball. I think she's got the same opportunity to do this for the W. She's already shown you she can do it for the W. Yet for whatever reason, I don't think the officials in the W, and the players for that matter, are protecting Caitlin Clark. She's out there getting clobbered, ladies and gentlemen. Some people out there are going to say that, oh, she bitches and moans too much and she whines and cries to officials. She's getting hammered out there, dudes. She's getting hammered, getting slaughtered. So much so that her head coach, Stephanie White, had this to say postgame about the way Caitlin Clark is being officiated.
3: And then number two, you're coming in here aware of what happened 2 nights ago? And that still happens? Absolutely unacceptable. Absolutely unacceptable. And the reckless closeout that they actually review, and the foot still comes down on top of the defender's foot that wasn't upgraded? Absolutely disrespectful. We have a generational talent and a WNBA superstar who had two cheap shots right there that weren't called. And I just say again, absolutely unacceptable.
4: Steph, do you think that the league needs to look into how Caitlin Clark is defended or how she's officiated going forward?
3: I mean, we spent all offseason looking at officiating. All offseason. And I still say the one thing that we keep asking for is consistency. She is not called the same way.
1: That is head coach of the Indiana Fever, Stephanie White, wearing it on her sleeve in the postgame, talking about Caitlin Clark. I think this is a very fascinating conversation to get into. First and foremost, I think the cheap shots that Caitlin Clark is receiving, the cheap shots, the dirty plays that she's on the receiving end of, this is not going to be popular. It's not going to be a sexy take or sexy opinion. Part of that, to me, is self-inflicted. And here's why. When she pops it and talks trash as loud as she does, when she's as boisterous and braggadocious as she is, when she is talked about as the face of the league before even stepping foot in between the lines, the veterans in this league take issue to that. The veterans in this league initially, I thought, were trying to send her a message. Where we're at right now with some of the stuff, Alyssa Thomas, I don't know if y'all got to Google the Alyssa Thomas, Caitlin Clark play. If you're not familiar with what I'm talking about, she damn near tried to people's elbow her in the throat the other night, diving on top of her. Some of the cheap shots that she is receiving is egregious, if I'm being real. But here's what the W's got to do, man. The drama surrounding Caitlin Clark getting roughed up, I think ultimately it's good for the WNBA. I truly do feel that way. To me, the W, more than anything, needs drama, needs storylines to help boost their popularity. That's why the NFL is in the news cycle 365 days out of the year. That's why the NBA is in the news cycle 365 days out of the year. It's because of the storylines and the drama that exists within the landscape of the sport, without a shadow of a doubt. That is the primary reason. And if you're the WNBA, lean into it. You got it right here. Lean into it. But like I said, she is partially to blame, talking about Caitlin Clark, for how she's treated and viewed by her peers because of the way she carries herself. The other piece of it is this. If you're the W, I should have saw that Stephanie White clip on First Take. I should have saw it on CBS Sports HQ. It should have been everywhere. She went the hell off. If you're the W, man, lean into the theatrics. Lean into the drama. Because to me, that, ladies and gentlemen, could be what helps this sport continue to progress. I want to wrap up the phones here before we get into our final segment. Rode is in Virginia, wants to check in. Rode, what's going on, man?
5: Hey, Rode in Virginia, you can write this in your book. Here, LeBron is going into Miami with the Greek Freak. And as a backup, they're going to bring in Ben Simmons. And LeBron is going to resurrect his career. And also, you'd ask, why would he leave the Lakers? Because the Lakers, Luka, Reeves play no defense. You cannot win championships without playing.
1: Rhoda, I appreciate the call, my brother. Chance is in Alabama wrapping us up here. Chance, what's up, brother?
6: You're taking the call. I don't understand the hate for LeBron. I'm not a huge NBA guy, but I've always respected LeBron because the way he carries himself on and off the court. I mean, the dude's nothing but a gentleman. I never hear him put anyone down or act like he's better than anyone. And one of the things that drives me insane is people always like to say the bubble championship was fraudulent because a lot of guys didn't want to be there. They weren't mentally tough enough. Well, guess what? He was, and he led that team to that championship. I think it was one of the hardest championships ever to win. And I don't care where he goes. I don't think he can do anything at this point to tarnish his legacy. And I think as much as people hate on him, they're going to miss him when he's gone because he's so just polarizing and fun to talk about, man. He lights up the sports world, man. And I know I'll miss him when he's gone.
1: I'm excited to see where he lands next. One final segment here on Westwood One Sports Night comes at you next.
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0: this evening by giving, or this morning rather, by giving a big thank you to you all participating the way that you did on the phones. Couple minutes left to go before we hand things over to Drake Toll. This has been Westwood One Sports Night with the youngest in Charles and L. Willingham. 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Just search Westwood One Sports Night, man. What a show it has been. We'll close things out with the big-time breaking news that we got at about 10 a.m. Eastern time. LeBron James announcing to the Lakers, yes, I will be returning for year 24. It just won't be with L.A. Brian Windhorst had this to say about the timeline of when LeBron could possibly make a decision on his next team.
1: Answer. Rich Paul has made it clear that LeBron's number one priority for the season is happiness. Happiness, it's not money. Right. So we're going to count the money. We're going to figure it out on the salary sheets and whatnot, but it's not going to be necessarily who's got the most money to offer. So now your follow-up question, Matt, is, well, how do you define happiness? Well, how does anybody define happiness? It's fluid. So I'm not sure he's got his mind made up here. It may take him a period to decide what his happiness is going to be. And there's several teams that are going to probably try to present their version of what his happiness can be, and we'll see how that process plays out.
0: Mike, real quick, we haven't heard from you all show, pal. Where do you think LeBron plays next year? The Wizards. Strobes. Where, oh where, does LeBron James play in 2026? Technical difficulty, so we're not hearing from the leader of the Wiz Hive, Mr. Ben Strober. Thank you to Ben Strober, though, keeping us on track tonight. Thank you for y'all participation on the phones, man. Awesome as always. Thank you to Mike behind the glass taking your calls. You all have been awesome. The Kang of North Kakalaki, Josh Graham, back in the saddle tomorrow, as well as the super producer, Denton Day, as we get ready for USA versus Bosnia. Drake Toll is next.

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2: From the National Newsroom of the Canadian Press, I'm Karen Rebo. Iranian state television is reporting this morning that a ship has run aground in the Strait of Hormuz after not running Iran's approved route through the waterway. The report published identified the affected vessel as a foreign container ship, but offered no other details. It said shippers needed to follow the instructions of Iran's paramilitary Revolutionary Guard in the strait. The announcement comes as tensions have grown over the waterway, which was supposed to be open to vessels to travel freely in and out of under an interim deal between Iran and the U.S. Starting today and until further notice, Canada Post is suspending service to some EU countries over new customs rules for low-value shipments.
3: The Postal Service says it's not accepting mail or parcels destined for Austria, Belgium, the Czech Republic, Denmark, Finland, France, Germany, Ireland, Italy, Luxembourg, Portugal, and Spain. That's because the European Union is introducing a 3 euro customs duty on parcels imported from outside the bloc worth up to $240 Canadian. Canada Post says it will continue accepting shipments to other EU destinations while it works to implement compliance solutions in the affected markets. Naira Ahmed, The Canadian Press.
2: While the U.S. is not expected to extend a critical continental trade pact today, the Canada-U.S.-Mexico Agreement on Trade will remain in effect and trade talks will continue. The three countries will hold a virtual meeting today to discuss the deal, but all indications are the Trump administration will not sign on to a 16-year renewal. Prime Minister Mark Carney said yesterday he's expecting a constructive exchange and no drama, but he also noted, "I'm not looking for my pen." Trade negotiations between Mexico and the U.S. have launched, but Ottawa and Washington have not started official talks yet. A heat wave has settled in over much of Ontario and southern Quebec, with temps expected to hover around the low to mid-30s. The humidity is making it feel, though, like in the 40s in some places. Didn't get an invitation to Taylor Swift and Travis Kelce's wedding? Well, it may be among Swifties' wildest dreams to take part. They've been told to shake it off. This love story is a private affair, even though preps are underway for a marathon celebration at New York's Madison Square Garden. Here's ABC's Aaron Katursky.
4: Sources tell ABC News the arena, still electrified from the New York Knicks NBA championship run, will host two events for the music icon and NFL star. The first is Thursday evening for about 100 people. The second is for about 1,000 people and is a 12-hour party beginning with a cocktail hour Friday afternoon and scheduled to last well into the next morning. Streets around the arena will be closed and tents and canopies will be going up to assure privacy.
2: This is the Canadian Press. In sports, big news in the NBA. Kawhi Leonard is heading back to the Toronto Raptors after the team struck a deal with the LA Clippers to reunite with the player who led the Raptors' run to the 2019 NBA championship. Sources claim that the Clippers will acquire Brandon Ingram, Grady Dick, and a bunch of picks. In World Cup soccer action, Mexico defeated Ecuador 2-0 Tuesday night in Mexico City. It means Mexico's going to the round of 16 and will play the winner of today's match between England and Congo. France and Norway have also advanced to the round of 16. Canada's next game is Saturday in Houston against Morocco. In baseball, the Toronto Blue Jays will host the rubber match this afternoon of their three-game series against the New York Mets. The Mets beat the Blue Jays 3-0 last night. The Jays will try to have a Canada Day win before heading out on a nine-game road trip. From the Canadian Press, I'm Karen Rebo.
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0: Good morning. It is the Drake Tolles Show. 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I did it. It was a Tuesday night here in America. We call that Taco Tuesday. So I went to the local slop Mexican restaurant. Now, usually I'd be back home. There's a sanctity around Tuesdays. I wake up cozy in my bed in Savannah, Georgia most of the time, and I go to Cancun 2, the Mexican restaurant next to my house, Wilmington Island, Georgia. And I couldn't do that yesterday because I am in between trips, you know, with the Bananas, Eugene, Oregon this last weekend. This weekend's in Midland, Texas. So I'm stuck in the purgatory of the Banana Ball schedule, kind of the in-between. And this week's in-between is in Hyannis, Massachusetts, Barnstable, watching the Cape Cod Baseball League. So I go and catch a game. Last best league, you know, 1,000 people watching a bunch of first-round draft picks and some of the best college baseball players in the world. And it was cool, again, to see the rustic vintage nature of what Cape Cod offers for baseball. And then after that's over, it's like, all right, I'm going to go to the slop Mexican restaurant. Except for the thing is Cape Cod's pretty bougie. You can believe it. Hyannis, Massachusetts. So I went to a place called Anejo. I'm pronouncing that right, I believe. And I got the margarita, as I usually would on a Tuesday, much stronger and like real tequila as compared to Cancun 2. And I watched Mexico. Let me tell you what. The gringos last night at the bar, going nuts. It was awesome. Like, I've been dialed into the world. Qatar, when it was in Qatar a few years back. And France and Argentina met in the finals and penalty shootouts. That was fun. But it was in Qatar. And stole the headlines back then was, hey, if you drink beer, they might throw you in prison. Or, hey, if you're a member of the LGBTQ community, they might throw you in prison. That stole the headlines compared to the actual soccer itself. This year, last night, surely there are other countries who have headlines about, you know, going to the United States is dangerous and we don't feel welcome. And I can only imagine that there are nations that have those storylines that are discussing that. And that's at the forefront of how they approach this World Cup. But for me, as for me and my family, as for me and my household, ugh, glued to it. And last night at the less slop Mexican restaurant, every time Mexico scored, every time Mexico did something good, positive, the whole place went crazy. This has been a great rallying point, an opportunity for people to see not just the United States, but Canada and Mexico, these host countries, to see them for their best. Last night, the scenes out of Mexico were incredible. In the FIFA World Cup, Norway 2, Ivory Coast 1. France 3, Sweden 0. Mexico 2, Ecuador 0. Good morning. Laura Jimenez runs the board. Addie Bates produces. It is the Drake Tolles Show. And while we will talk World Cup all day long, I need to start here. I've been trying to break down with you since the show began on December 29th how wild the storylines have been, from the Patriots and Seahawks playing in the Super Bowl, which wasn't necessarily supposed to happen, to how the offseason has unfolded, you know, Rashi Rice going to jail with the Kansas City Chiefs, or the whole Max Crosby deal and how that went down with the Ravens. It's just weird stuff. Kenneth Walker III wins the MVP of the Super Bowl and then gets shipped to the Kansas City Chiefs because the Seahawks didn't want to pay him. There have been a lot of storylines this offseason out of the NFL. Terry Arnold, throw him in there. Mike Vrabel, Diana Rossini. Things that have carried our last 6 months. In the NBA, the Knicks in five. that alone has been something that's wild and weird to follow. The Knicks won the NBA title for the first time in 53 years. And it feels like an abnormally busy year. Like 2026 has just been dominated by headlines that don't make a lot of sense, that years ago would just shock us. That one after the other, to the Brendan Sorsby deal, we've had something the entire year to follow that doesn't make sense or makes headlines or is big enough that we're talking about it for weeks on end. And you know what? It happened again. Kawhi Leonard is going home? Wouldn't say that. But he is headed back to the place he won the 2019 NBA title. And Kawhi Leonard being shipped off from the Clippers to the Raptors was a surprising move yesterday. As free agency opens up today, it was a surprising move yesterday because there weren't a ton of murmurs about Kawhi specifically to the Raptors until it happened. And you know what? You woke up this morning in Anna, Texas, and I've got news for you that the Dallas Metro is expanding to northern Oklahoma. I mean, this thing's going to push the border. It's gone past Denton already. I mean, there's nothing you can do about it. Dallas is expanding, and one of the next places it will hit, if it hasn't already, is Anna, Texas. So good morning to you, and please be weary of that. And maybe you're fine with that because it's going to help ultimately your prices. You're going to be able to sell your property for a pretty good penny here in 5 or 10 years. But you woke up in Anna, Texas, and you said, I don't give a rip about Kawhi Leonard from the Los Angeles Clippers to the Raptors. And that's fine. You don't have to give a rip. And can I shoot you straight? I don't know if I give a rip, really. This doesn't make the Raptors a contender. It makes the Raptors better. They had a good year. It makes the Raptors solid. They're a good basketball team. They're a 4-5 seed. You saw that this year against the Cleveland Cavaliers. This makes the Raptors fine. It doesn't make them a contender in the East. But Kawhi Leonard leaving the Clippers to go to the Raptors, it has a storyline around it that nobody, that we're still not approaching or talking about. You know what happens in sports media is so-and-so radio host, so-and-so podcast host, this guy, that gal, they want to avoid X story because it involves people they like. It involves people that can give them access or cut off their access. There's a reason that you turned on your radio, your TV, and ESPN or CBS or some of these big names in sports, Fox, were not covering the Diana Russini story. I talked to a lead producer at Fox Television, the guy on the TV building the stories. He said, we were told explicitly by upper-level management, do not touch this story extremely hard. Dance around it a bit with the whole Diana Russini thing. And the reason is a lot of times you either know the people involved, you want to keep acting, you don't want to burn any bridges. Well, we can't make Steve Ballmer mad with the Clippers. We can't make Mike Vrabel mad with the Patriots. We've got to play nice, got to play ball. Personally, I don't give a rat's ass. Oh, no, you know, Mike Vrabel really doesn't like me. Okay. I mean, he made a decision to quietly hang out with Diana Russini. Oh, no, Diana doesn't like me. Okay. She made a decision to quietly hang out with Mike Vrabel. My job is to talk to you about the biggest stories in sports. And something that has been avoided at an extreme level is the allegations surrounding Kawhi Leonard, the Los Angeles Clippers, and the sustainability company Aspiration. It's a complex controversy that got Pablo Torre, once again, just shunned from any and all NFL conversations, NBA conversations, MLB conversations. We don't want to talk about Pablo Torre. the core of this scandal, which is the first thing that I want to talk about in regards to Kawhi being traded. The core involves a $28 million endorsement deal. That's weird. What do you mean a $28 million endorsement deal? That's pretty hefty. Kawhi Leonard's getting $28 million via his LLC, KL2 Aspire, and Aspiration. Yeah, that's right. A sustainability services company. Reports from journalists like Pablo Torre alleged this was a no-show job. Leonard was paid $7 million annually despite no evidence of him publicly endorsing or performing work for Aspiration. No one knows what the hell the company's for. The contract reportedly contained a specific termination clause that would void the agreement if Leonard left the Clippers, which critics argue is a smoking gun for salary cap circumvention. So you're telling me that Kawhi Leonard reportedly is making $28 million off the side from a company no one's ever heard of, and the stipulation is that he has to stay with the Clippers? That sounds like, and forgive me if I'm being crass here, maybe the Clippers are under the table giving Kawhi Leonard a little extra something, ensuring that he stays in town. Well, investigators scrutinized whether these payments were a disguised way for the Clippers. Steve Ballmer to pay Leonard under the table. Aspiration is heavily funded by, hold on, I have my notes here. I can make sure this is correct. Aspiration is heavily funded by Steve Ballmer, who invested $50 million into the company, and the Clippers had a separate $300 million partnership with the firm. This company no one's ever heard of. No one knows what they do. They just exist. And all of a sudden, this Ballmer investment, this company that you haven't known about, it's not been on your radar, is giving Kawhi Leonard $28 million. Not for big appearances, not for commercials, just they're giving him $28 million for nothing that we can tangibly see, for no tangible reason. I mean, you decide what that looks like and sounds like. The owner of the Clippers has a massive stake in a company that otherwise doesn't exist outside of giving money to Kawhi Leonard. But no one wants to talk about it. But we're all, well, we shouldn't, because, you know, we don't want to make Steve Ballmer. Well, we shouldn't, because it's still, you know, there are a lot of complicated and complex pieces of this. We don't want to misspeak. There are allegations being thrown around. We should be careful. Well, Boss Hogg, Kawhi going to the Raptors is a great way to throw this away. To be like, oh, well, you know, it's over now. I don't have to talk about it, do we? Kawhi Leonard's a member of the Raptors. He doesn't even play with the Clippers anymore. Just take it and run. But this controversy is a federal legal matter, especially when Aspiration and its co-founder, Joseph Sandberg, became the subject of a fraud investigation. Prosecutors saying that Aspiration misled investors about its revenue operations. And the company filed bankruptcy in 2025, in March of last year. Sandberg convicted for a $248 million fraud scheme. The bankruptcy filings revealed that KL2 Aspire LLC, which is Kawhi's LLC, was listed as a creditor, which just linked Kawhi Leonard further to the finances of a failed entity. And the NBA is continually investigating. So the first thing you think of when Kawhi goes back to the Toronto Raptors is nice, cool. The Raptors are still a middling team in the East, and they're not going to be an NBA Finals contender all of a sudden. Old man Kawhi Leonard is in the fold. Been around for a while. Been in the top 10, 15, 20 players of the league for a while. But the reason that I care about this story is because I still seem to remember the Kawhi Leonard, who's at the forefront of a pretty big NBA controversy that nobody wants to talk about, that nobody feels inclined to mention. And now the Clippers have traded the All-Star, the Raptors, for Brandon Ingram, Grady Dick, and a bunch of first-round picks. And Kawhi Leonard, 35 years old, actually just turned 35 the other day, June 29th. Happy birthday, Kawhi. Kawhi Leonard, 35 years old, is headed back to Toronto. I just don't want you to forget. I just don't want you to overlook the guy who spent his 1 year with the Raptors winning an NBA title. I don't want you I don't want it to slip your mind. This is the same Kawhi Leonard who's at the forefront of an NBA story that we tried to bury. It's taboo to talk about. We shouldn't talk about that. You might get blacklisted by the NBA. The NBA is not going to like this. Shams won't talk to you. Ballmer won't talk to you. The Clippers will cut your access. Well, okay. We're not constrained by that here. And the Kawhi to the Raptors story brought to mind the guy, the Claw, who is still at the top of the controversy. Don't forget, when we come back, the World Cup last night was, it's just, the scenes out of Mexico were special. And the World Cup continues, it gets better and better. And having the United States as a host country this year is, even though that Mexico City was the host country for the Mexico match, just having it on this continent, and the match is played in the United States, it makes you the pride out of that. It makes you feel something during America's 250th anniversary. Oh, and by the way, LeBron James, no longer Los Angeles Laker. It's Westwood One Sports and the Westwood One Sports app. This is the Drake Toll Show.
1: We know you're jonesing for some football just like we are. And yes, we're counting. NFL training camps begin opening in 21 days. You're home for the NFL. 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
19: Now this update from the Canadian Press. Canada Post is suspending parcel service to some European countries over new customs rules for low-value shipments. The Postal Service says until further notice, it won't accept parcels destined for countries like Austria, Belgium, the Czech Republic, and Denmark. A heat wave has settled over much of Ontario, with temperatures expected to hover around the low to mid-30s from Windsor to Toronto. The humidity is making it feel about 10 degrees warmer than that. China is imposing a new tariff on Canada despite the two countries recently striking a strategic partnership on trade irritants. FIFA World Cup play is done for the day. Mexico has eliminated Ecuador with a 2-0 win in Mexico City. In other matchups, France has moved on to play Paraguay in the round of 16, while Norway will face five-time champion Brazil. And the self-isolation period is over for people who were exposed to hantavirus during an outbreak on a cruise ship back in April. From the Canadian Press, I'm Naira Ahmed.
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0: And I was taking shots from the front and the back. 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Good morning. So what happens is every show, about about 6:15, I'm supposed to go to break. And sometimes it's 6:15, sometimes it's 6:17, or, you know, 6:17:33. 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And I do what I usually do. About 6:17, you know, I wrap up the segment of Kawhi Leonard and the Raptors, and I tease LeBron James and the World Cup and things we're going to talk about the next segment later in the show. We get in the break. And one of the first things that I hear from Addy Bates, producer of the Drake Toll Show, is, I feel so Mexican. Direct quote. True story. Real quote. And now, please welcome, back by popular demand, producer of the Drake Toll Show, Addie Bates. Addie, just how Mexican do you feel?
1: I feel so Mexican. I love it. I don't think you understand. I called my dad last night, and we were just like almost crying on the phone talking about this match. Laura Jimenez and I, we were texting. Every time Mexico scored a goal, anytime something happened, I texted Laura, I texted my dad, I texted some other buddies from back home who I knew were rooting for Mexico. This is probably one of the greatest days of my life. It's up there.
0: Yeah, the group chat was blowing up last night with Laura. The group chat was blowing up with Addie. I was seeing a lot of It's funny to me how much more excited everybody else seems to get over. Yes, the United States is not a soccer country, but this year, more than ever, with the World Cup being in North America, you can have that kind of pomp and circumstance. It's proof that Mexico is very much a soccer country, and Mexico very much. Can you give me context on why this feels different, feels more competitive, why Mexico feels like a genuine contender? Because I'm not sure, I'm getting the vibe that Mexico in the past felt this level of success.
1: For starters, they haven't made it this far in 40 years. 40 years, Drake. That's older than you and I, and Laura. That's older than all of us on this show. 40 years. And I was texting some friends last night.
0: Good, Laura.
1: And I said that this was the most passionate I've seen this team play. Just right off the bat, they just seemed so passionate and into it. And the stories behind this team, yes. The stories behind this team. Laura's close cousin, Raul Jimenez, he almost died 6 years ago. And there he is last night scoring the second goal of the match. That's how beautiful this team is. Anytime something happened, you just see the entire crowd, the entire stadium singing El Rey by Vicente Hernandez, like Fernandez, at the end of the match. I was almost in tears. If I go to my phone right now, that's what I was looking at. That's what I was listening to the entire ride home. That's all I was listening to because I just wanted to be where they were in that moment. It meant so much for them. It meant so much for the team. The fact that they could do that in Mexico, it was just incredible. First time in 40 years that they'd advanced this far. 40. 1986.
0: Yo sé bien que estoy afuera.
1: Huh.
0: Whoa. Watch out. Hold on.
1: I got get a little motion.
0: Don't let gringo cook. Watch it. This last night, watching this from the bar, again, kind of flop Mexican restaurant. This was too bougie of a Mexican restaurant. I didn't really understand the menu and what was happening. It was too like real Mexican food. Usually the Mexican restaurant I go to on the island's like, do you want your quesadilla? And I'm like, yeah, steak and cheese only, baby. But this was a real, like,
1: did authentic. Did you still get a steak and cheese quesadilla?
0: They were cooking some real stuff in the back. And I got a shrimp and cheese quesadilla. Don't bully me. And it was good. The cheese, cheese. You know, the specific white cheese they use for the quesadillas, the Mexican restaurants?
1: It's not.
0: They went all out.
2: Nobody cares.
0: It's something exotic. And I felt it this morning, by the way. I was learning. I'm adjusting slowly but surely to the
1: TMI.
0: New Mexican restaurant I had to go to last night on the local, the authentic Mexican food I had on Cape Cod in the middle of Cape Cod after a baseball game leads us to the Addie can attest. I did it again during the break. I did it pre-show. I did it when we were talking about today's show, pre-show. I've listened to this highlight probably five times. Mexico's first goal last night in a win against Ecuador from Telemundo Deportes is electric. Julián.

0: fuera de posición el lateral derecho Alan Franco, se quedó colgado y la definición.
1: The roar of the crowd, man. It's pretty awesome. Let that sink in. The fortress, Mexico City Stadium, last night was a scene. And all of Mexico City, the fireworks post-game, the fact that Mexico is still not allowed a goal in the World Cup this year, the high-octane offense, the disciplined defense, Memo Ochoa, who didn't need to play to still be Memo Ochoa, the Mexican legend. This is... He did. He was out there. He was in the kit. I saw him. He was. He had the gloves on at times, and looked very good doing it. Still 40. It's the third time Mexico has hosted the World Cup, and the level of national pride, the intensity, the scenes out of Mexico last night were awesome. Addie, Laura, congratulations. My hat goes off to you.
2: Thank you.
3: We did this.
2: We did this. You and me.
3: We are Julian Quiñones, and she is Raul Jimenez. Yes, I mean, that does make sense.
2: Raul Jimenez is my cousin on my mom's side. So I want to give a shout out to Raul. Thank you.
1: Is that real? I thought Addie was kidding. I was very confident Addie was kidding about that.
2: That's... Today he is. Today that is real.
1: She is, right?
2: Today that is real. It's mi primo. That is my primo.
1: Just had to double check. We are a very honest show. We've never lied before. Can't start now.
2: They won't know the
1: somewhere
2: difference.
1: Down the line.
2: They won't know the difference.
1: Laura is related. Somewhere down the line. Good stuff. Last night, also in the World Cup, yesterday evening, the row. It's been one of the, I won't call it a storyline, but one of the cooler scenes every game when Norway plays. And the row and the whole place. Erling Haaland scored in the 86th minute. As Norway won their first ever knockout round match. And now they advance the round of 16 with that 2-1 win over the Ivory Coast over in MetLife. Yeah, it was MetLife yesterday. France and Sweden, 3-0. Gross blowout. Mbappe scores twice. Again, he will retire as maybe the greatest international player of all time, possibly the greatest player of all time, but he's right up there already, goal-wise, career-wise, with Lionel Messi, yet Mbappe's 27 years old, Messi's 38. I think Messi's got two or three more career World Cup goals, and now Mbappe, Kylian Mbappe of France, has the next 12 years of his career to score, you know, four or five goals and surpass Lionel Messi. And Mexico, as mentioned, 2-0 over Ecuador. Over the NBA, before we get to our biggest losers of the day, LeBron James. I don't know. I could Google it pretty fast. I don't know how the conversations went. I assume they're getting more public. Between LeBron, Bronny, their agent, the Lakers, but Bronny signed a guaranteed deal a day and a half ago. And then yesterday, LeBron James says, I'm not playing for the Lakers anymore. I'm leaving my son. I'm leaving the team now that my son has some guaranteed money and a guaranteed contract and is going to be back next season with the Los Angeles Lakers. I'm good. And there have been rumors about the Cleveland Cavaliers, the Golden State Warriors. Would LeBron want to go back to the Heat? Or would the Knicks be in play? You know, you throw in the big markets like New York because they just won a title. And you assume that LeBron probably wants to win another ring before he hangs it up. But, man, I said it a little bit yesterday. I want to reiterate this. I want to go back to this. I get it. It's a big story. You want to talk about it. The world wants to. Where's LeBron James going next? You know, Michael Jordan, he's going to the Wizards. Yeah. Doesn't pan out, obviously. Old man Michael Jordan not working out with the Wizards. It just was weird. LeBron James, where's he going next? Where will he find his version of the Wizards? Where will he find his last team to roll around and wallow with? And I want you to know. We'll talk about it. We'll cover it. We'll do segments on it. It'll be a pivotal point of the Drake Toll Show on Westwood One Sports and the Westwood One Sports app. But wherever he goes, does LeBron James make an organization a contender in the National Basketball Association in 2026? No! No! We can throw around rumors. We'll talk about it. But is it going to matter? Is it going to affect who wins the NBA title next year? Is he going to win the NBA title? No! Let's first establish that. And as long as you and I can agree, then we can have those conversations. It's cute. It's fun. Where will maybe the greatest player ever finish his career? Is it another year? Is it another 2 years in the NBA for LeBron James? We can dive into it all. But I need you to accept that whatever happens with LeBron James, contender is not a word we're going to be able to use again in the realm of how you view LeBron, one of the greats, for the rest of his NBA career, whether it's 1 or 2 years. That's not who we're talking about. That's not the guy that we're discussing. When we come back, let's give you our biggest losers of the day. It's Westwood One Sports and the Westwood One Sports app. This is the Drake Toll Show.
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0: This is the Drake Toll Show. Drake Toll with you from the Savannah Bananas organization, Locked On Big 12. Good morning, Addie Bates produces. Laura Jimenez runs the board. And from wherever you're listening, what an offseason it's been in the National Basketball Association. We will find out where one of the legends of the game, LeBron James, will play his year in 2026-27. We are learning that Ja Morant is good. Kawhi Leonard is now a member of the Toronto Raptors. Again, LaMelo Ball traded away from the Charlotte Hornets, which doesn't make any sense because he was the one thing they had going for them. And they want him to go to just the land of shadow and flame. We don't need him anymore. We don't care that he's in the fold anymore. Okay. Wasn't he the one player that all your fans could root for? The one guy that you were excited about? Yeah. Why would you trade him away? Well, because. Surely you must have gotten a really good deal out of it. Well, no, not really. We got Naz Reid. Isn't that good, guys? Come on. And then Giannis Antetokounmpo from the... In a normal NBA offseason, LaMelo to the Timberwolves could have been... the story. The 6'7", 24-year-old who was Charlotte is gone. But it's like eighth on the list right now. Eighth on the storylines. Giannis from the Milwaukee Bucks to the Miami Heat in a win now move, in a keep the championship window open move for Miami. And a Bucks team that, you know what? Hey, we don't have to win today, but give it 5 years. Give it 5 years and we'll compete. That is the status of the NBA. The World Cup going on right now. The Texas Rangers last night winning again thanks to Cooper Engle, who caught a ball in left field for the second out of an inning in the seventh inning and chunked the ball into the stands, allowing the Rangers to go ahead 3-2. Because, hey, the runner is going to advance, and he's going to advance home. When you do that, big guy. That's a perfect segue to today's biggest losers of the day. Biggest loser number one. Whoever came up with this idea, take a listen to this. It's appalling, abhorrent. I hate it. Kill it with fire. Discussing Film says the first trailer for the Willy Wonka competition series, I guess real people will compete in a Family Feud-esque game that is based off of Willy Wonka's Chocolate Factory. To do this, Netflix recreated Gene Wilder's voice with AI, which is bad. Take a listen.
1: For the first time in decades, I'm opening my beloved chocolate factory.
2: A whole new generation of real-life golden ticket holders will compete for a life-changing prize. Or say a most unfortunate goodbye. Marvel at the magic you remember and delight in my newest wonders beyond imagination. The most extraordinary competition on Earth is about to begin.
3: Where are we?
4: Oh my God.
2: There's no turning back now.
0: Addie, you are a cinephile. I'll give you that that nod today. And I just personally, I think recreating Gene Wilder's voice, who you can't pay him for it, he's dead, recreating Gene Wilder's voice via AI to promote your movie, probably an unethical and bad idea.
5: Why can't they just go get Timothy Chalamet since he just played a different version of Willy Wonka?
0: Or Johnny Depp. Johnny Depp did that as well. He was a Wonka. People forget the Johnny Depp version. It's a good version.
5: I do not forget. I'm trying to find a photo at the moment. But no, that is bizarre to me. That's actually disgusting. I'm sorry. I hated that.
0: I agree. Disgusting is a good word for this. That made me feel really gross. Like, Gene Wilder's dead, and we're going to use his voice to promote the new movie that Gene Wilder can't be in because he's dead. Sorry, it's harsh to the Wilder family, who's probably listening today, but I don't think we should be recreating Legends of the Game in AI to utilize their voice for promotions. That's me personally. Biggest losers of the day. Huh. The birthright citizenship deal? And the idea that the United States is not the only team that... I mean, wow, team. I'm really in sports mode. Here is where we, as a nation, will win in soccer thanks to the birthright citizenship deal. This from the Oval Office yesterday.
4: I guess I have to accept it's the Supreme Court, so I'll accept. I think it's very bad for our nation. We're the only nation that does it. No other nation does that birthright citizenship. No, not even close. Some did it, they ended it. It's tremendously destructive. It's extremely costly. I don't know, it's up to them. But in terms of for the good of the country, it'd be great if they did the. They didn't allow it. It would be great, but I can't tell you. The Slaughter case was the big case today. That was really a big case because it gave strength to presidents and strength to the presidency, a very important case. It's been going on for almost 100 years, think of that, and this was the ruling that really topped everything by a lot today. Yeah.
0: Daddy, you had your notes for the show today. We're not the only country that does this?
5: No, we're not. We are not. Now, is it exactly how we do it? No. Other than, like, Bangladesh does that. Tanzania. But other countries have birthright citizenship. So, we are not the only country, guys. The more you know.
0: It does help the U.S. men's national team. So we will be able to stay afloat in the soccer realm. Yeah. Almost half of the 26-man roster this year has dual citizenship or immigrant roots. And the team benefits in a pretty healthy way from the birthright. So, have whatever opinion you want. But if you need a positive spin on this, it is going to help. That folks who are born in the United States with immigrant parents, birthright citizenship, will have the opportunity to play for the U.S. national soccer team.
5: Are you okay?
0: So
5: no, he's not.
0: That could be. There's a positive we're not talking about. Biggest loser of the day, the Oklahoma football team. On three tweets, John Mateer. John Mateer talked to a reporter about the college football playoff appearance banner inside Oklahoma's indoor practice facility. He said, it's cute. You know, it's up there. But everybody's like, no, that's not the goal. So there's a couple things like that, which from an outside piece is like, oh, that's great. You made the playoff. But it's like, no, it's not. That's the direct quote from John Mateer. Playoff good, playoff banner not good. I don't think anybody in the NFL would put up a banner. 2025 playoff participant. It's just no one does that.
5: But that's so OU. I'm sorry. That is so OU. Relishing it.
0: The odds of Texas are upon you.
5: You love it.
0: Addie Bates, notable Texas fan. Biggest loser of the day. I'll give this one to you. Friend of the show, Steve Phillips.
5: Yes, today is Bobby Bonilla Day. Bobby Bonilla and Steve Phillips, who has been on this show. Good friend of mine. He is awesome. He signed that contract. So guess what? Bobby Bonilla, he's getting paid today. He's getting paid today, and he gets paid another $10.7 million over the next 9 years. It's amazing.
0: Yeah, Bobby Bonilla's getting paid, getting his check. 2000 was the year that the Mets paid Bobby Bonilla, and they have paid him $19 million total since that 2000 season. where he has not played a single year. And he's 26 for New York Mets, and we'll still get another $10.7 million. Happy Bobby Bonilla Day. And the final idiot of the day is the New York Jets. Roger Sherman tweets, with their wins over Sweden and Senegal, the French national team has as many wins at MetLife Stadium in the World Cup as the Jets did in the 2025 NFL season. The entire nation of France. Two wins at MetLife. The Jets, two wins at MetLife. What a disaster of a football team in New York. Laura Jimenez runs the board and Addie Bates produces. When we come back on Westwood One Sports and the Westwood One Sports app, you can call or text the show at 310-840-4910. 310-840-4910. It is our obituaries in the quickie. Dead today is nepotism. Yeah, we'll get to more of that. Drake Toll with you. This is on Westwood One Sports and the Westwood One Sports app, the Drake Toll Show.
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9: from traffic, and weather in this Waterloo time of year, region. 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
1: From the National Newsroom of the Canadian Press, I'm Karen Rebo. It's Canada Day, and all kinds of celebrations are planned nationwide to mark this country's 159th birthday, but Canadians shouldn't expect a renewed continental trade agreement as a present. A key date for the deal arrives today when the U.S. is set to officially inform Canada and Mexico of its intentions for the pact we call CUSMA. The three countries will hold a virtual meeting today to discuss the agreement, but all indications are the Trump administration won't sign on for a 16-year extension. Manitoba is cutting its provincial sales tax on store-bought foods starting today that it hopes could save the average family $100 a year. Most groceries are already tax exempt, but the July 1st change means there will no longer be 7% PST charged on products such as chips, rotisserie chickens, and baked goods. The tax cut applies to food sold at grocery and convenience stores, but is still charged at restaurants, bakeries, and bars. Turkey is implementing extensive security measures for the upcoming NATO summit, deploying thousands of police and banning public gatherings. The country has also converted a former military airfield into a new airport facility to host NATO leaders. On July 7th and 8th, leaders from all 32 member states, including Prime Minister Mark Carney, are expected to gather in Ankara. The hottest days of the week are expected to line up with Toronto's Canada Day celebrations today and with tomorrow's FIFA World Cup knockout match at Toronto Stadium between Croatia and Portugal. Temps across southern Ontario and Quebec are forecast to reach the mid-30s, with humidity in some places making it feel even hotter. Similar heat warnings are up for northern Ontario. Aislinn Cholet, who is visiting Toronto from New Jersey with her sons, says the heat was not a problem, but they were astonished to see how people dressed for it.
2: To see the number of people wearing jeans and parkas and long sleeve everything here. Bananas.
3: Yeah. There's a lot of, like, I feel like fall clothes in this not fall weather.
1: Health experts recommend anyone celebrating outdoors should limit their alcohol consumption as it increases dehydration and raises the risk of heat stroke. The Girl Guides have carried banners announcing floats at the Calgary Stampede for nearly 80 years. And this year, they'll be getting something extra for their work. In years past, walking the entire parade route would reward the 40 participants with chips, water, and a gate pass. But this year, participation will also get them a Stampede volunteer badge with the Girl Guide symbol. Christina Smith, a Stampede volunteer and a bobsledder at the 2002 Winter Olympics, says the badge will be a special memory for those who embrace volunteerism.
4: I know that I look back at badges and crests that I had earned as a Brownie and a Girl Guide and Pathfinder, and I cherish those.
1: This is the Canadian Press. In sports, NHL free agency begins today with the expectation that plenty of players will be joining new teams and perhaps some signing new contracts with their current ones. The Toronto Blue Jays hope to celebrate Canada with a victory against the visiting New York Mets. The Jays wrap up a 10-game homestand in which they've won only twice in 9 games. A person with knowledge of the trade says Kawhi Leonard is headed back to the Toronto Raptors after the Raps struck a deal with the LA Clippers to reunite the player who led Toronto's run to the 2019 NBA championship. The Raptors are sending Brandon Ingram, Grady Dick, and a bunch of picks to the Clippers for Leonard. There are 3 round of 32 knockout games at the World Cup of Soccer today, including one in San Francisco, where the U.S. will play Bosnia-Herzegovina. Elsewhere, England will play the Congo in Atlanta. The winner of that one set to take on Mexico in the round of 16. From the Canadian Press, I'm Karen Rebo.
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5: Good morning. It is Wednesday, July the 1st. Happy Canada Day. I'm Marshall Crocker. Here's what's making the news this hour. It's a hot, hot day here in our nation's celebration. More on the weather forecast for one of the hottest Canada Days and recent memory coming up.
6: 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There are so many options, you really can't make a wrong choice if you plan to celebrate Canada Day here in Waterloo Region.
5: Canada Post will suspend service to a number of European countries thanks to new customs regulations being introduced.
7: Say goodbye to surprise fees. The CRTC making some changes, which means no more junk charges from your telecom company.
8: The Jays' offensive struggles continued in Game 2 against the Mets. The Panthers host the Royals.

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1: 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Happy Canada Day, Devin Robertson.
2: And happy Canada Day to you as well, Marshall Cronker. This update's brought to you by The Roof Man. We're starting in town this morning. A lovely drive all throughout the region. No reports of any incidents or collisions on the go to start your Wednesday morning drive. Moving on to area highways, they're looking pretty similar in that regard. Northbound, southbound on Highway 85 headed to Waterloo or Elmira. Not going to encounter any major slowdowns there. Similar case on Highway 7 between Kitchener and Guelph. That's moving up to speed in both directions. No delays on Highway 78 this hour between Kitchener and New Hamburg. And it's all up to speed on Highway 8 between City Streets and the 401. For the 401 itself, westbound's looking good from Mississauga past the 6s through the region and on towards Woodstock. That's all moving up to speed. Eastbound lanes of the 401 also looking great from Woodstock through the region. No delays there, and that carries on past the 6s and on towards Milton and Mississauga. But of course, if you do spot any traffic problems, you're always welcome to give us a call hands-free at *401. 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Now the latest from 570 weather specialist Denise Andriacci.
3: In the midst of a heat wave here in Kitchener and the Waterloo region, we have daytime highs today near 34, feeling like 45, and a severe storm risk remains through southern Ontario today. Now, it's north and east of the Greater Toronto region that we see the biggest threat for severe weather, but we will be keeping an eye on the radar here as well. The evening storm threat wraps up around 8 p.m., and then we are clear tonight for fireworks. Really hot and humid again tomorrow. We're just continuing with this intense heat, highs near 34. And that's our high today, 34 degrees.
1: Right now, it's at our studio here at the Boardwalk in Kitchener. It is going to be a toasty one. We're already at 26 degrees, feels like 36, and it's still just 7 a.m. So again, stay hydrated today, stay safe, have a great Canada Day, but make sure you take account of the heat. We'll have another check of traffic and weather together for you in less than 10 minutes. 570 News Time, 7:03. Orange heat warnings are blanketing Environment Canada's weather map, stretching from Windsor to Toronto to Ottawa. The weather agency says those southern areas can expect temperatures of up to 37 degrees Celsius today. There's also heat warnings in northern Ontario. Places like Sault Ste. Marie, Timmins, and Thunder Bay could see temperatures up to 33, with Humidex values up over 40. Environment Canada does say these hot and humid conditions through the province could last through all the way until this weekend. Health experts remind those planning to celebrate Canada Day today to limit their alcohol consumption because alcohol increases dehydration and raises the risk of heat-related illnesses such as heat stroke. Well, on a little bit of a more lighthearted note, it is Canada Day, and there's plenty of things to do around Waterloo region to keep you busy while you're celebrating the nation's birthday. 570's Matt Hutchison with more on a packed schedule today.
4: There's no wrong choice to celebrate Canada Day today. Downtown Kitchener will be hopping starting at noon. 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Glass Tiger headlines tonight's concert, so make sure you stick around after the music for the fireworks. Steve Roth, the City of Kitchener's manager of special events, says the incredibly popular Kids Zone is back.
5: Canada Play takes place right across the street from Carl's Air Square at St. Louis School, the old St. Jerome's. 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
4: If downtown Kitchener isn't your thing, the City of Waterloo is hosting a celebration in Waterloo Park starting at 4 this afternoon. Now, instead of fireworks, the city is hosting a drone show. Now, just a heads up, the city says there is no on-site parking at Waterloo Park, so you may want to consider public transit. You can head over to kitchener.citynews.ca to find a full list of Canada Day events around the region. I'm Matt Hutchison.
1: So plenty of options for your Canada celebration, but you probably want to know what's open and what's closed for the holiday today. In the open category, curbside waste collection will still happen today as usual. You can celebrate Canada's history on our nation's birthday. The Ken Sealing Waterloo Museum and Schneider House Historic Site will both be open from 11 to 4. And on a much-needed day, the cooling space at 150 Main Street, Cambridge, will be open today from 8:30 a.m. to 4 p.m. Mobility Plus services will operate today, but those that have subscribed trips will need to rebook them. Automatically scheduled trips with Mobility Plus will be canceled. And the Regional Waterloo Airport will remain in operation today, but its administrative offices will not. As for what's closed, all administrative offices for the region and GRT customer service locations will all be closed. The GRT will operate on a holiday service schedule today, and GO Transit will operate with their more limited Saturday schedule in place of a normal weekday schedule. All Region of Waterloo libraries, Alzheimer's Day programs, and the Sunnyside Wellness Center will be closed. And finally, most major retail stores, banks, and grocery store locations will be closed today, but select restaurants and pharmacies will still operate with limited hours. If you want to see what else is open or closed for today's stat holiday, check out our new article at kitchener.citynews.ca. 570 News Time, 7:06. Starting today and until further notice, Canada Post will suspend service to some EU countries over new customs rules for low-value shipments. Here's Naira Ahmed with the Canadian Press.
6: The Postal Service says it's not accepting mail or parcels destined for Austria, Belgium, the Czech Republic, Denmark, Finland, France, Germany, Ireland, Italy, Luxembourg, Portugal, and Spain. That's because the European Union is introducing a 3 euro customs duty on parcels imported from outside the bloc worth up to $240 Canadian. Canada Post says it will continue accepting shipments to other EU destinations while it works to implement compliance solutions in the affected markets. Naira Ahmed, The Canadian Press.
1: Well, junk fees on your phone, TV, and internet bill are on the way out, according to the CRTC. However, as 570's Ridley Wilson reports, not everybody's so sure that it's going to lead to savings.
7: The national telecom regulator says by getting rid of junk fees, it allows for better transparency. Scott Hutton works for the Canadian Radio, Television and Telecommunications Commission, and he says it's all about making it easier for you to shop around for telecom services.
8: Get out there, shop, figure out what you need, and Canadians will get the better prices and will get the better services. And yes, it's an issue. You know, I don't know of a Canadian who's not frustrated with their telecom bill.
7: Critics argue this ban could lead to higher prices from telecom companies. Hutton says it's better to have upfront charges rather than surprise fees. Rogers is the parent company of this radio station. I'm Ridley Wilson.
1: And finally, well, tis the day for it. Waterloo Regional Police and bylaw officials want to remind everybody about the rules around fireworks this Canada Day. That includes for Kitchener's Victoria Park, which has been closed repeatedly on holidays because of unruly crowds and public safety concerns. Police have issued an advisory today saying no organized fireworks are permitted in Victoria Park. Fines may be issued for noncompliance. Elsewhere in the region, you're advised to check the regulations in your municipality. And if you have any concerns about nuisance fireworks from a neighbor or somebody in your community, report it to bylaw. And if those fireworks are being used in a dangerous way, then call 911 instead. Coming up in 60 seconds, we'll get you a check of gas prices. 570 News Time, 7:08.
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1: 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Roger McKnight of Enpro says the price of gas rose 4 cents at midnight, now $1.63.9 a liter at most stations. 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
1: 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That means time for Rogers Xfinity Internet traffic and weather together on the ones. Here's Devin Robertson.
2: Thank you, Marshall. This update's brought to you by Fowler Tire. We're starting on the 401 westbound from Mississauga past the sixes. It's all moving up to speed, and that holds true through the region and on towards Woodstock. Eastbound lanes of the 401 this hour looking pretty similar in that regard from Woodstock through the region and all the way on towards Milton and Mississauga. We've got no slowdowns in eastbound lanes either. Area highways moving smoothly across the board, northbound and southbound on 85, not showing any delays there. Between Kitchener and Guelph, doesn't matter which way you're headed, no slowdowns on Highway 7. Same case on 78 between Kitchener and New Hamburg. Both directions are moving up to speed, and no incidents to report between city streets and the 401 on Highway 8 either. And speaking of those city streets, they're moving up to speed across the board as well. No incidents or collisions on the go all throughout the region this morning. So enjoy the gorgeous sunny drive if you'd like to do so. If you spot traffic problems, though, you can always give us a call hands-free at Star 401. 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Now the latest from 570 weather specialist Denise Andriecci.
3: 34 is the high today, feeling like 45, so the heat warning remains intact as this heat is locked into place. We have the risk for severe weather today. It's mainly outside of the Kitchener region, but we will say that there is still a storm threat here. And of course, if you're headed north or east of the Greater Toronto region, that's where we see more storm activity today. Overnight tonight, 25. Tomorrow's high, 34 as well, feeling like 45. The high today, 34.
1: And right now, an orange heat warning in effect. It is already 26 degrees, feeling like 36 with the Humidex. Be sure you keep an eye on the temperature there. It is going to be hot for your Canada Day. Bright, beautiful, sunny skies, though, to open up your Wednesday morning. We'll have another check of traffic and weather together for you in less than 10 minutes. Well, after 3 years of upgrades and renovations, you can once again step into the past at Dune Heritage Village. The 1914 theme site has its grand reopening today beside the Ken Sealing Waterloo Regional Museum or Homer Watson Boulevard in Kitchener. There will still be all the usual costumed interpreters and farm animals as before, but Emily Jolliffe, head of programming and marketing for the museum, says they've also added some new local stories.
10: We took the 3 years to do it, and now we have a new interpretive plan that guides our work going forward, and it really is kind of future-proofing the work that we do here on site and making sure that we tell diverse stories, that we put in the work to find unknown histories and things that maybe people don't know about.
1: Dune Heritage Village's grand reopening will run 11 to 4 today, and it is a free event. Coming up in 60 seconds, we'll get you sports and your top headlines making the news right now. 570 News Time, 7:14.
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1: Well, it's sunny and 26 degrees, feeling like 36 with Humidex at the boardwalk in Kitchener. I'm Marshall Crocker. Happy Canada Day. Here's what's making the news right now. An orange heat warning posted, and it's only 7 a.m. One of the hottest Canada days in years. We'll see a Humidex above 40 degrees. And Canada Post suspends service to a number of European nations, citing new custom rules for low-value shipments. Coming up after sports, we'll take a look back at the top moments from the Mike Farwell Show this past week. 570 News Time, 7:15. That's when we send it to sports. Take it away, J.J. Evison.
0: Well, Kevin Gausman deserved better Tuesday night. The veteran righty struck out 7 over 6 solid innings, but the Blue Jays managed just 5 hits in a 3-0 loss to the New York Mets. The rubber match is set for today on 3:07, and we'll have it right here on 570 News Radio. And at Jack Couch Park this afternoon, the Kitchener Panthers host the Guelph Royals. Guelph enter with a 9-1 record over its last 10 on a 4-game win streak, while the Panthers aim to improve its 3-8 home record. First pitch, 2:05 this afternoon. Moving to the World Cup, the drought is over for Mexico. Julian Quiñones and Raul Jimenez scored first-half goals as El Tri blanked Ecuador 2-0 to advance to the round of 16 for the first time in front of a roaring Azteca crowd. France continued to look every bit like a championship contender. Les Bleus have outscored opponents 13-2 after cruising past Sweden 3-0. And Norway's reward for reaching the round of 16 is a heavyweight showdown with five-time champion Brazil. Erling Haaland has scored in each of his first three World Cup appearances, heading into the knockout clash after Norway took down Cote d'Ivoire 2-1. On today's slate, England and DR Congo run at noon, Belgium meets Senegal at 4, and co-hosts USA battle Bosnia at 8 tonight. 7 years after delivering the first championship in franchise history, Kawhi Leonard is coming back to Toronto. The Raptors are acquiring the two-time finals MVP from the Los Angeles Clippers for Brandon Ingram, Grady Dick, 2 unprotected first-round picks, one in 2031, the other in 2033, 1 pick swap in next year's NBA draft, and 2 second-rounders. From the Sports Center, I'm J.J. Evison.
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4: I'm Matt Hutchison with some highlights from the Mike Farwell Show this week. We're a little over a month away from the start of the Ontario Summer Games. Over 4,000 youth athletes, their coaches and families will descend on Waterloo Region between July 30th and August 2nd. Mike had a chat with Alistair Scorgie, the director of sport hosting with Explore Waterloo Region, to get the countdown going.
26: This is a pretty big deal, though. How are you feeling 35 days and 22 hours out from the opening ceremonies for the 2026 Ontario Summer Games?
27: Feeling good. It's incredible that it feels like it has still managed to sneak up on everybody, even though we've been working on this for the better part of, in some cases, 2 years, and all of a sudden it's here and we're in the home stretch. So I think everyone's really excited. I mean, it's a tremendous amount of work that's gone into it, and I think for all the volunteers and the staff and the venues, we're all just at a point where we're ready for it to kick off and for competition to start.
4: Meantime, back in May, it was learned the volunteer-based organization that had been operating the region's A Better Tent City could no longer continue after key members left and amid growing health and safety concerns. Mike had a conversation with regional councillor Joe Gowing about the region possibly taking control of the site.
27: Our job to make sure that dollars and cents are spent appropriately, and that's why I brought in the changes yesterday to the motion that we watch over that. We make sure that this is a transitional period. And like one of the residents yesterday said, she's been there for 5 years. To me, that's not transitional. So if we're going to take this over, there needs to be checks and balances. And that's why I brought forward that motion yesterday.
26: Why did you think a motion like this was important?
27: We're the only, as you and I have talked about in the past, we're the only province that doesn't have the province overseeing our housing and homelessness.
4: And finally, a Kitchener institution is getting a new life. A couple of longtime patrons of Frederick Lane's bought the business after the American parent company unexpectedly and without explanation closed the bowling alley. Mike spoke to Mason Tickle, now a co-owner of Frederick Lane's.
28: It is ours. It is this bowling alley is staying in
5: Kitchener. It is owned now, I think, for the first time by somebody who, people who live in Kitchener. So it'll be community oriented, Kitchener focused. Like we're here with the people that bowl at the facility. So, you know, we'll be able to improve things super quickly. And I think, we're just really excited. I think, yeah.
4: Tickle said they're bringing back some of the old staff to help them get things up and running again. And he said the goal is to open mid-July, but a formal date has not yet been set. More segments can be found online at kitchener.citynews.ca. And the Mike Farwell Show can be heard weekdays from 9 a.m. to 1 p.m. here on 570 News Radio.
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2: 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We're starting in town. No reports of any incidents or collisions on the go at this hour. Just a smooth drive all throughout the region. Area highways looking pretty similar in that regard. Northbound, southbound, doesn't matter which way you're headed on Highway 85 to or from Waterloo and Elmira. Well, it's all moving up to speed. On Highway 7 between Kitchener and Guelph, we're not seeing any delays there in eastbound or westbound lanes. Highway 78 between Kitchener and New Hamburg also showing no slowdowns at this hour. Smooth sailing there, and no slowdowns between city streets and the 401 on Highway 8 either. Looking to the 401 westbound from Mississauga, past the 6s through the region and on towards Woodstock, that's all moving up to speed. Eastbound lanes of the 401 looking good also. From Woodstock through the region, no slowdowns all along that stretch, and that continues past the 6s and on towards Milton and Mississauga. Just a pleasant sunny drive for your Canada Day morning. If you do spot traffic problems, you can, of course, give us a call hands-free at Star 401. 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Now the latest from 570 weather specialist Denise Andriecci.
3: Hot and humid today across the region again. We are still under this heat warning, and that will remain in place through at least Friday. Our high today, 34, feeling like 45. There's also the risk of storms today, and tomorrow we pretty much repeat this weather. Extremely hot and humid with the severe storm risk throughout the day. Our high, 34.
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28: The federal government says it has a plan to fix 24 Sussex Drive in Ottawa, home of previous prime ministers for decades, but the way they want to pay for it is raising some eyebrows. On Now You Know with Rob Snow this week, BlackRock's reporter, managing editor Tom Korski broke down why the funding model and who was involved is setting off ethics alarms in Ottawa.
29: They are going to hustle donations from corporations through the Rideau Hall Foundation. That's an Ottawa charity that is backed by the taxpayer with $10 million in federal grants. Who used to be a director of the Rideau Hall Foundation? Prime Minister Mark Carney. What did the foundation do when he was a director? They hustled donations from federally regulated companies like Power Corporation to install an artificial ice rink at Rideau Hall. This is the when Trump does this, media foam at the mouth. But this has inside dealing written all over it.
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7: Fuel-sipping hybrids have become some of the hottest vehicles on the lot this year as gas prices hover near $4 a gallon. The problem for Detroit's automakers is that they just don't have many to offer. General Motors only offers a hybrid Corvette, and Ford produces just three hybrid models. Stocks are kicking off July on a cautious note. Futures are heading for a lower open. Traders are monitoring peace talks between the U.S. and Iran and the return of shipping through the Strait of Hormuz. And shares of Shutterstock plunging this morning. Getty Images is canceling their planned merger due to a ruling from UK regulators. The board of Getty voted to terminate the proposed deal after the UK's Competition and Markets Authority conditioned its approval on the sale of the company's editorial photography business. The two online photo businesses agreed to a deal in January. 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Courtney Donahoe, Bloomberg Radio.
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35: Good morning. It is Wednesday, July the 1st. Happy Canada Day. I'm Marshall Crocker. Here's what's making the news this hour. You'll be celebrating Canada Day in an absolute scorcher. We'll have more coming up on this week's record-breaking temperature highs.
4: It's a hot and steamy Canada Day in Waterloo Region. From live music to great food and, of course, fireworks, there are so many events and activities today, you won't have time to worry about the heat.
35: And a new report from McGill now says many younger Canadians now believe memes and the word of online influencers classify as news.
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2: Kevin Gausman bounced back, but the Jays still lost. The Panthers play ball this afternoon, and we've got your World Cup roundup, Sports at 45.
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3: And happy Canada Day to you as well, Marshall, and all our listeners. This update's brought to you by Robinson Buick GMC. We're starting with your in-town drive. It remains a pleasant one all throughout the region on this sunny Wednesday morning. There's no incidents, no collisions on the go all throughout the region. Looking to area highways, they're looking pretty similar in that regard. Highway 7 between Kitchener and Guelph showing no slowdowns eastbound or westbound right now. Similar case on 78 between Kitchener and New Hamburg. That's moving up to speed in both directions as well. Whether you're headed to Waterloo or Elmira, northbound and southbound on 85 has smooth sailing conditions and no slowdowns on Highway 8 either between City Streets and the 401. On the 401 itself, westbound from Mississauga past the 6s, that's moving up to speed. That holds true through the region and on towards Woodstock. And for eastbound lanes of the 401, from Woodstock through the region on towards Milton and Mississauga, no slowdowns there either. But as always, if you do spot any traffic problems, you can give us a call hands-free at Star 401. 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Now the latest from 570 weather specialist Denise Andriecci.
5: 34 is the high today, feeling like 45, so the heat warning remains intact as this heat is locked into place. We have the risk for severe weather today. It's mainly outside of the Kitchener region, but we will say that there is still a storm threat here. And of course, if you're headed north or east of the Greater Toronto region, that's where we see more storm activity today. Overnight tonight, 25. Tomorrow's high, 34 as well, feeling like 45. The high today, 34.
35: Yeah, orange heat warning and 26 degrees, feeling like 36 with the Humidex, and that's climbing rapidly. So again, stay hydrated today. Take precautions. Make sure you're being safe for your Canada Day, but still have fun out there. We'll have another check of traffic and weather together for you in less than 10 minutes. 570 News Time, 7:33. The hottest days of the week are expected to line up with regional Canada Day celebrations today and tomorrow's FIFA World Cup knockout match at Toronto Stadium between Croatia and Portugal. Temperatures across southern Ontario and Quebec forecast to reach the low to mid 30s, with humidity making it feel several degrees hotter. Molly Serrano, who's visiting Toronto from New York, says she's relying on a few simple ways to stay cool.
6: My main thing is I've been making sure I have a cold sweet beverage with me. I've been stopping for juices, bubble tea. I've just been drinking some sort of liquid throughout the whole day, and it's helped a lot.
35: A new Health Canada report released this month recommends an upper indoor temperature limit of 26 degrees to help protect older adults from heat-related illnesses and death. Well, break out your red and white. It's Canada Day. No shortage of things to do today around the region. 570's Matt Hutchison is highlighting a few of your options.
4: King Street in downtown Kitchener is expected to see upwards of 25,000 people later today to celebrate the nation's birthday. The very popular Canada Play Kids Zone is back at the St. Louis School across from Carl's Air Square. It opens at noon. Local bands will be playing at all three stages set up downtown. Steve Roth, the City of Kitchener's manager of special events, says they have a very special headliner this year.
8: Don't Forget Me When I'm Gone, Glass Tiger, who is celebrating 40 years of their number one hit album, The Thin Red Line, which is unbelievable that that album was 40 years ago. So we're happy to help celebrate Canada Day, happy to help celebrate their album, and welcome Glass Tiger to the stage.
4: As they usually do, the City of Cambridge is hosting its celebration in Riverside Park. A parade will make its way down King Street between Bishop and Eagle. That begins at 11. The evening concludes with fireworks at dusk. You'll find a full list of You can find a list of all the events today around the region at kitchener.citynews.ca. I'm Matt Hutchison.
35: Well, Matt has covered what is going on in the region for Canada Day, but what isn't. Closed today will be all region of Waterloo libraries, most retail stores, banks, and government offices. The Sunnyside Wellness Center and Senior Services will both be closed, as well as the welcome spaces in all three of the Tri-Cities. Residential garbage drop-off will be closed at all Waterloo Waste Management sites. Grand River Transit will operate on a special holiday schedule that will appear if you look up any schedule online. GO Transit will operate on their Saturday timeline for the holiday instead of their usual weekday hours, so more limited Kitchener GO service via train. Mobility Plus services will still operate today, but customers with subscription trips will have them canceled, so they'll need to book them from scratch. As for what's open, all curbside garbage collection will still take place today on your curb as usual. Some pharmacies, convenience stores, and fast food restaurants will remain open on limited hours, with most 24-hour locations being unaffected. The region of Waterloo Airport will still operate, and their administrative offices will be closed. If you want to see more or a full list of what's open and closed for today's holiday, check out our new article on kitchener.citynews.ca. And a new report from McGill University's Center for Media, Technology, and Democracy has found younger Canadians are more likely to say posts from influencers and online memes count as news. Naira Ahmed of the Canadian Press with more.
0: Overall, the findings suggest that younger Canadians hold a broader, more inclusive understanding of what constitutes news, extending beyond traditional media to encompass a wider range of social media content. The report, which surveyed around 1,500 people, found Canadians are now exposed to a wide variety of content producers, from influencers to citizen journalists, memes, and AI-generated posts. That's blurring the boundaries of what counts as news and making perceptions of newsworthiness increasingly subjective. Researchers also found that there is less news content now on some major social platforms than there were in 2023. Naira Ahmed, The Canadian Press.
35: Would you pay more for your telecom plan if it meant no surprise fees? Well, 570's Ridley Wilson hears that's what could come of the CRTC's latest move.
11: The Canadian Radio, Television and Telecommunications Commission making some recent changes, including the elimination of what it calls junk fees, those surprise charges you get after buying a phone, TV or internet plan. The CRTC's Scott Hutton says Canadians are tired of being nickeled and dimed by their providers.
13: What we're trying to do is make it easier and facilitate consumers shopping around for their telecom services.
11: Critics say that some telecom companies might end up raising their prices because of this. Hutton says it's better to be upfront about charges rather than hiding them until later on. Rogers is the parent company of this radio station. I'm Ridley Wilson.
35: And finally, with Canada Day comes fireworks, and police and bylaw both say they're going to be watching today for any fireworks misuse. Well, you can no longer purchase fireworks in Kitchener or Waterloo. You are still allowed to light them off as long as it's done according to the rules. Regional police say check your municipality's website to make sure you are abiding by all the firework regulations. In Kitchener, police are reminding the public that fireworks displays are not permitted in Victoria Park, as it does pose serious safety risks in the busy park area. The park has become the frequent backdrop for holiday mayhem, with fireworks shot into crowds and at passing vehicles. Kitchener bylaw says they will have a zero tolerance policy when it comes to fireworks, and fines start at a quick $1,000. Coming up in 60 seconds, we'll take a quick check on gas prices. 570 News Time, 7:38.
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35: 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Roger McKnight of Enpro says the price rose 4 cents at midnight to $1.63.9 a liter at most stations. Coming up in 60 seconds, we'll get you traffic and weather together. 570 News Time, 7:39.
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3: 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We're starting with your in-town drive. No reports of any incidents or collisions on the go this morning. A smooth drive all throughout the region, I'm happy to report. Also happy to report that it's the similar case on area highways. Highway 7 between Kitchener and Guelph is moving up to speed eastbound and westbound. Highway 78 between Kitchener and New Hamburg showing no slowdowns. That's eastbound and westbound as well. On Highway 85 headed north or south, you're not going to run into any major slowdowns there either. Doesn't matter if you're headed to Waterloo or Elmira. And between City Streets and the 401, Highway 8 showing no slowdowns either. For your 401 drive this morning, that's still looking good. Westbound from Mississauga past the sixes through the region and on to Woodstock. That's all moving up to speed. And in eastbound lanes from Woodstock through the region, you're not going to encounter any major slowdowns. And that holds true all the way through up to Milton and Mississauga. If you do spot traffic problems, though, you can give us a call hands-free at Star 401. 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Now the latest from 570 Weather Specialist Denise Andreacci.
5: 34 feeling like 45 for Canada Day. Lots going on across the communities in Kitchener and the Waterloo region, but make sure you're staying hydrated, look for shade, and eyes to the skies. There is the risk of storms today and through this evening. Oh, the heat and humidity will continue into Thursday. So does the risk for storms. And Friday, we're still very hot with highs near 32. The high today, 34.
35: Right now, it's at our studio at the Boardwalk in Kitchener. 26 degrees, feels like 36, and rapidly climbing here. Make sure you're staying hydrated. Make sure you're staying safe on your Canada Day. We'll have another check of traffic and weather for you in less than 10 minutes. The Canadian flag is in high demand as Canucks show off their national pride. 570's Eva Frajascatos reports.
7: Seamstresses at Toronto manufacturer Flying Colors International are racing to keep up with a renewed demand for Canadian flags. The company makes 500,000 flags every year until the Toronto Star. Demand has remained high since last year when U.S. President Trump's threats to make Canada the 51st state boosted sales by 20%. Canadian flags now make up for about 40% of the company's business. Experts say the sustained demand reflects a growing sense of patriotism across the country. An Ipsos poll conducted last June found more than a third of Canadians were more likely to display a flag around July 1st than they were 5 years earlier. I'm Eva Frajascatos.
35: And it's back to the past at Dune Heritage Village in Kitchener with a grand reopening there happening today. Emily Jolliffe, head of programming and marketing for both the museum and village, says they've now got new, more diverse local stories to tell from 1914.
10: Because it is such an interesting, pivotal year in the Canadian history, just as industrialization is coming in, it was the summer of 1914, the First World War was about to break out, and there was so much innovation and change happening in the region and what was then Berlin.
35: The grand reopening of Dune Heritage Village is today, a free event running from 11 until 4. Coming up in 60 seconds, sports in your top headlines making the news right now. 570 News Time, 744.
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35: 26 degrees, feeling like 36 with an orange heat warning and sunny skies here at the Boardwalk in Kitchener. I'm Marshall Crocker. Happy Canada Day. Here's what's making news right now. Near record-breaking heat today as the heat could pass 45 degrees, including humid X, an orange heat warning now also being released for Canada Day. And young Canadians now see memes and the words of influencers as real news, says a new McGill poll. Coming up after sports, we'll take a look back at some of the top moments and highlights from the Mike Farwell Show this past week. Five 70 News Time, 7:45. Time for sports, brought to you by J.J. Evison.
4: Well, Kevin Gausman deserved better Tuesday night. The veteran righty struck out 7 over 6 solid innings, but the Blue Jays managed just 5 hits in a 3-0 loss to the New York Mets. The rubber match is set for today on 3:07, and we'll have it right here on 570 News Radio. And at Jack Couch Park this afternoon, the Kitchener Panthers host the Guelph Royals. Guelph enter with a 9-1 record over its last 10 on a 4-game win streak, while the Panthers aim to improve its 3-8 home record. First pitch, 2:05 this afternoon. Moving to the World Cup, the drought is over for Mexico. Julian Quiñones and Raul Jimenez scored first-half goals as El Tri blanked Ecuador 2-0 to advance to the round of 16 for the first time in front of a roaring Azteca crowd. France continued to look every bit like a championship contender. Les Bleus have outscored opponents 13-2 after cruising past Sweden 3-0. And Norway's reward for reaching the round of 16 is a heavyweight showdown with five-time champion Brazil. Erling Haaland has scored in each of his first 3 World Cup appearances, heading into the knockout clash after Norway took down Cote d'Ivoire 2-1. On today's slate, England and DR Congo run at noon. Belgium meets Senegal at 4, and co-hosts USA battle Bosnia at 8 tonight. 7 years after delivering the first championship in franchise history, Kawhi Leonard is coming back to Toronto. The Raptors are acquiring the 2-time finals MVP from the Los Angeles Clippers for Brandon Ingram, Grady Dick, 2 unprotected first-round picks, one in 2031, the other in 2033, 1 pick swap in next year's NBA draft, and 2 second-rounders. From the Sports Center, I'm J.J. Evison.
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11: I'm Matt Hutchison with some highlights from the Mike Farwell Show this week. We're a little over a month away from the start of the Ontario Summer Games. Over 4,000 youth athletes, their coaches and families will descend on Waterloo Region between July 30th and August 2nd. Mike had a chat with Alistair Scorgie, the director of sport hosting with Explore Waterloo Region, to get the countdown going.
13: This is a pretty big deal, though. How are you feeling 35 days and 22 hours out from the opening ceremonies for the 2026 Ontario Summer Games?
17: Feeling good. It's incredible that it feels like it has still managed to sneak up on everybody, even though we've been working on this for the better part of, in some cases, 2 years. And all of a sudden it's here and we're in the home stretch. So I think everyone's really excited. I mean, it's a tremendous amount of work that's gone into it. And I think for all the volunteers and the staff and the venues, we're all just at a point where we're ready for it to kick off and for competition to start.
11: Meantime, back in May, it was learned the volunteer-based organization that had been operating the region's A Better Tent City could no longer continue after key members left and amid growing health and safety concerns. Mike had a conversation with regional councillor Joe Gowing about the region possibly taking control of the site.
17: Our job to make sure that dollars and cents are spent appropriately, and that's why I brought in the changes yesterday to the motion that we watch over that. We make sure that this is a transitional period. And like one of the residents yesterday said, she's been there for 5 years. To me, that's not transitional. So if we're going to take this over, there needs to be checks and balances. And that's why I brought forward that motion yesterday.
13: why did you think a motion like this was important?
17: We're the only, as you and I have talked about in the past, we're the only province that doesn't have the province overseeing our housing and homelessness.
11: And finally, a Kitchener institution is getting a new life. A couple of longtime patrons of Frederick Lane's bought the business after the American parent company unexpectedly and without explanation closed the bowling alley. Mike spoke to Mason Tickle, now a co-owner of Frederick Lane's.
14: It is ours. It is this bowling alley is staying in Kitchener. It is owned now, I think, for the first time by somebody who people who live in Kitchener. So it'll be community oriented, Kitchener focused. Like we're here with the people that bowl at the facility. So, you know, we'll be able to improve things super quickly. And I think, we're just really excited. I think, yeah.
11: Tickle said they're bringing back some of the old staff to help them get things up and running again. And he said the goal is to open mid-July, but a formal date has not yet been set. More segments can be found online at kitchener.citynews.ca. And the Mike Farwell Show can be heard weekdays from 9 a.m. to 1 p.m. here on 570 News Radio.
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19: 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Starting with your in-town drive, happy to say no major incidents or collisions on the go all throughout the region this morning. Just a lovely Canada Day drive for you. On your area highways, that's looking good also. 7-8 between Kitchener and New Hamburg, showing no slowdowns. That's eastbound or westbound. If you're headed to Kitchener or Guelph, doesn't matter which way on Highway 7, that's moving up to speed as well. Highway 85, not showing any slowdowns. Whether you're headed to or from Waterloo or Elmira, northbound and southbound, that's all moving up to speed. And no incidents to report on Highway 8 between City Streets and the 401. The 401 drive also still looking good eastbound from Woodstock through the region and on towards Milton and Mississauga. That's moving up to speed and no delays on your westbound drive either from Mississauga through the region and on towards Woodstock. But of course, if you spot traffic problems, you can always give us a call hands-free at *401. 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Now the latest from 570 weather specialist to Denise Andriecci.
5: Hot and humid today across the region again. We are still under this heat warning, and that will remain in place through at least Friday. Our high today, 34, feeling like 45. There's also the risk of storms today, and tomorrow we pretty much repeat this weather. Extremely hot and humid with the severe storm risk throughout the day. Our high, 34.
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2: The federal government says it has a plan to fix 24 Sussex Drive in Ottawa, home of previous prime ministers for decades, but the way they want to pay for it is raising some eyebrows. On Now You Know with Rob Snow this week, BlackRock's reporter, managing editor Tom Korski broke down why the funding model and who was involved is setting off ethics alarms in Ottawa.
3: They are going to hustle donations from corporations through the Rideau Hall Foundation. That's an Ottawa charity that is backed by the taxpayer with $10 million in federal grants. Who used to be a director of the Rideau Hall Foundation? Prime Minister Mark Carney. What did the foundation do when he was a director? They hustled donations from federally regulated companies like Power Corporation to install an artificial ice rink at Rideau Hall. This is the when Trump does this, media foam at the mouth.

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7: TikTok is said to be finalizing a settlement related to a lawsuit claiming that social media platforms are addictive to minors. A deal would avoid a jury trial scheduled for July in Los Angeles. The settlement amount with TikTok is confidential. Meta and Snapchat are also listed as defendants in the July trial. YouTube settled with the plaintiff earlier this month. Checking on your money, the best quarter in 6 years for stocks finished up with gains yesterday as chip makers extended their surge. But this morning, futures are kicking off the new month with losses. And the U.S. pumped and exported record amounts of oil in April. The world turned to American barrels for alternatives due to the disruption of Persian Gulf shipments. Hundreds of millions of barrels of U.S. crude and fuels have departed ports in Texas and Louisiana since the start of the Iran war. 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Courtney Donahoe, Bloomberg Radio.
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29: Good morning. It is Wednesday, July the 1st. Happy Canada Day. I'm Marshall Crocker. Here's what's making the news this hour. Folks all around Ontario are finding creative ways to beat the heat. The hottest Canada Day in decades will see Humidex temperatures nearing 50.
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29: 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Time for Rogers Xfinity Internet traffic and weather together on the ones. Good morning. Happy Canada Day, Devin Robertson.
33: Good morning and happy Canada Day to you too as well, Marshall. 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We're starting on the 401 eastbound from Woodstock through the region. That's moving up to speed and it remains a pleasant drive past the sixes through up to Mississauga. Westbound lanes of the 401 looking pretty similar in that regard.

0: Guard from Mississauga past the sixes and all the way through the region on towards Woodstock. We're not seeing any slowdowns there either. Area highways continue to move up the speed this morning. Highway 85 northbound and southbound not showing any delays between Waterloo and Elmira. Highway 7 between Kitchener and Guelph showing no slowdowns there either. It's all up to speed on 78 between Kitchener and New Hamburg, and no delays of any kind whatsoever on Highway 8 between city streets and the 401. For your in-town drive, it's a lovely drive there also. No incidents, no collisions on the go all throughout the region. But of course, if you do spot traffic problems, you can always give us a call hands-free at Star 401. 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
1: In the midst of a heat wave here in Kitchener and the Waterloo region, we have daytime highs today near 34, feeling like 45, and a severe storm risk remains through southern Ontario today. Now, it's north and east of the greater Toronto region that we see the biggest threat for severe weather, but we will be keeping an eye on the radar here as well. The evening storm threat wraps up around 8 p.m., and then we are clear tonight for fireworks. Really hot and humid again tomorrow. We're just continuing with this intense heat, highs near 34. And that's our high today, 34 degrees.
2: Right now, it's at our studio at the Boardwalk in Kitchener. 28 degrees, feeling like 39 with the Humidex. Again, stay hydrated, stay safe. Have fun in Canada Day. Make sure you're making your plans how to deal with the heat. We'll have another check of traffic and weather together for you in less than 10 minutes. 570 News Time, 8:03. Well, Ontario and Quebec are bracing for several days of sweltering heat. The hottest weather expected to coincide with these Canada Day celebrations today and tomorrow's FIFA World Cup knockout match between Croatia and Portugal that takes place at Toronto Stadium. For some visitors to the area, like Patrick Mipiana, the heat isn't a problem.
3: I come from a very hot country. You know, I come from DRC, Democratic Republic of Congo. It is very hot over there. And it is hot for, for 9 months, eh? Very, very hot, so I'm okay.
2: Temperature forecast for today, high of 34. The humidity and Humidex may make it feel like up to 45. Well, there's also a full slate of events and activities today. We don't want to get you down for your Canada Day. You and the family can stay busy in Waterloo region. And with Hal, 570's Matt Hutchison has the details.
4: If you're still feeling the effects of last night's East Coast kitchen party, don't worry. The Canada Day festivities in downtown Kitchener don't begin until noon. There's games and activities and live music through the day. And Glass Tiger is headlining tonight's main event. Steve Roth, the City of Kitchener's manager of special events, says, of course, you'll want to stick around after the music.
5: And then the moment that everyone waits for is our pyrotechnic fireworks show, which closes out the night around 10:30 p.m. Likely one of the biggest fireworks shows on Canada Day in the region. And it's the perfect way to end a perfect festival.
4: The City of Cambridge is also hosting fireworks tonight in Riverside Park. The City of Waterloo is taking another route. Like last year, there's a drone show instead of fireworks. It kicks off at 10 in Waterloo Park. Check out kitchener.citynews.ca for a full slate of Canada Day events around Waterloo region. I'm Matt Hutchison.
2: Well, plenty of options then for your Canada Day celebration, but you probably want to know what's open and closed today for the stat holiday. In the open category, curbside waste collection will still be happening today. You can celebrate Canada's history on our nation's birthday. The Ken Sealing Waterloo Museum and Schneider House Historic Site both will be open 11 a.m. to 4 p.m. On a much-needed day for it, the cooling space at 150 Main Street, Cambridge, will be open today 8:30 a.m. to 4 p.m. Mobility Plus services will operate today, but those with subscribed trips will need to rebook them. Automatically scheduled rides with Mobility Plus will be canceled for today. The region of Waterloo Airport will remain in operation, but its administrative offices will not. As for what's closed, all regional administrative offices in general and GRT customer service locations will be closed. The GRT is still going to operate today on a holiday service schedule, and GO Transit will operate with their more limited Saturday schedule in lieu of a normal Wednesday schedule for today's transit. All region of Waterloo libraries, Alzheimer's Day programs, and the Sunnyside Wellness Center will all be closed. Finally, most major retail stores, banks, grocery store locations will all be closed today. Select restaurants and pharmacies will still operate with limited hours. If you want to see what else is open or closed for today's holiday, check out our article on kitchener.citynews.ca. You're listening to a special Canada Day edition of All News Weekday Mornings. You can once again travel back in time to see what it's like here in the region in 1914. Once again, the Dune Heritage Village has its grand reopening today at a free event at the site beside the Ken Sealing Waterloo Region Museum on Homer Watson Boulevard. Emily Jolliffe, head of programming and marketing, says they're staying with their costumed presentation of life in Waterloo Region at the dawn of the First World War. But based on public feedback during their 3 years of renovations, they've added more new, diverse local stories to tell.
6: Like Vintage Black Canada, which we have on display in our Martin House, which is a Mennonite house that tells a Mennonite immigration story. But also now with Vintage Black Canada, we tell the parallel story of a Black diaspora immigration story and how there are so many parallels and that we're more alike than different.
2: Ontario's new auto insurance rules are now in effect, offering drivers the option of saving money on premiums, but with the risk of lacking coverage when they need it most. Michelle Zedekian with the Canadian Press with more.
7: As of today, 9 types of insurance accident benefits that have been automatic in every Ontario policy are optional. Those include income replacement, caregiver benefits, and non-earner benefits for students and retirees. Opting out could save a driver around $75 to $100 per year in premiums. However, experts say policyholders risk losing thousands of dollars in income replacement benefits, for example, if they choose to do so. As part of the new rules, some who may have been previously covered by another driver's policy, like pedestrians, cyclists, and certain passengers, may no longer be eligible for accident benefits. Michelle Zedekian, The Canadian Press, Toronto.
2: And when you buy a new phone plan, internet plan, or TV plan, you don't want any surprise fees, do you? Well, as 570's Ridley Wilson reports, the CRTC is now axing them.
8: The Canadian Radio, Television, and Telecommunications Commission made some recent changes, including removing junk fees. The CRTC's Scott Hutton says it's in an effort to make shopping around for services more transparent.
9: You know, we, for many years now, Canadians certainly have been paying amongst the highest prices in the world for both cell phone and home internet services.
8: Those critical of the new ban say this won't save Canadians money since providers can just raise the prices of their phone, TV, or internet plans. Hutton says it's better for competition to charge that money up front rather than through surprise fees later on. Rogers is the parent company of this radio station. I'm Ridley Wilson.
2: Finally, check the rules and regulations before you set off any Canada Day fireworks today. That's the message from regional police and bylaw, who are hoping to deter any misuse over the holiday. Years past have seen some very dangerous scenes unfolding in Kitchener's Victoria Park, prompting temporary closures for public safety. Before you light fireworks, make sure you check your municipality's website to ensure you are complying. If you see any general fireworks complaints, you should go to bylaw. But there's a public danger, or if there is one due to fireworks, then you should call 911. Coming up in 60 seconds, we'll get you a check of gas prices. 570 News Time, 809.
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2: 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Roger McKnight of Enpro says the price rose 4 cents at midnight, now $1.63.9 a liter at most stations. 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
2: 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Time for Rogers Xfinity Internet traffic and weather together on the ones. Here's Devin Robertson.
0: 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We're starting with your in-town drive. Happy to say it remains a pleasant one all throughout the region. No reports of any incidents or collisions on the go for your Canada Day morning drive. Area highways still looking good as well. Between city streets and the 401, Highway 8 is moving up to speed. No slowdowns northbound or southbound on Highway 85 at this hour. Highway 7 between Kitchener and Guelph also looking good, whether you're headed eastbound or westbound. And Highway 78 moving up to speed between Kitchener and New Hamburg as well. 401 drive still looking good eastbound from Woodstock through the region on towards Milton and Mississauga. That's showing no slowdowns at this hour, and no incidents to report westbound either from Mississauga through the region and on towards Woodstock. But of course, if you spot traffic problems, give us a call hands-free at *401. 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Now the latest from 570 Weather Specialist Denise Andreacci.
1: Very hot and humid today, 34, feeling like 45 on this Canada Day. We are definitely challenging some temperature records across the region this week with this heat event. And the heat warning will likely remain in place through at least Friday, if not into Saturday as well. We also have the risk of storms today, tomorrow, and Friday. So eyes to the skies. If you hear thunder, get indoors. The guaranteed high today, 34.
2: Sunny and 28 degrees, feeling like 39 with an orange heat warning here at the Boardwalk in Kitchener for your Canada Day. Stay safe from the heat, and we'll have another check of traffic and weather for you in less than 10 minutes. Well, a Raptor from the 2019 championship-winning team is coming back to Toronto. Catalina Gillies from City News with more on Kawhi Leonard's anticipated homecoming.
22: For Raptors fans, Leonard's return immediately brings back memories of the championship run, including the iconic Game 7 buzzer beater and Leonard's Finals MVP win.
23: I mean, you look, he's 35 years old. People are worried about him saying, oh, he's older. He was in MVP talks last year. He's an all-NBA player still. We're contenders again. We might win a championship next year. Like, we are back. This is unbelievable. Unbelievable stuff.
24: I feel like once the season starts, the city will be buzzing, and then that city atmosphere will be back from the 2019, so I'm really looking forward to it.
22: Leonard averaged a career-high 27.4 points per game last season and finished 7th in the NBA MVP voting. ESPN is reporting that Kawhi sees this as an opportunity to retire as a Raptor.
25: I think he thinks this team is ready to win, and it feels like a really good fit on both sides.
22: The deal is now official, and one of the most memorable players in franchise history is headed back to Toronto. In Toronto, Catalina Gillies, City News.
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2: 28 degrees, feeling like 39, and sunny for Canada Day at the Boardwalk in Kitchener. I'm Marshall Crocker. Here's what's making the news right now. Record high temperatures overlapping with Canada Day celebrations today. An orange heat warning for now, and we'll keep you posted as the temperature continues to rise. And new auto insurance changes in Ontario mean you may have trouble making insurance claims, although your premium should be expected to get cheaper. Coming after sports, we'll take a look back at some of the top moments from the Mike Farwell Show this past week. Now, time for sports. Take it away, JJ Evison.
3: Well, the Blue Jays' offensive struggles continued on Tuesday night. Toronto was shut out for the fourth time this season, collecting just six hits in a 3-0 loss to the Mets. Canada's Day rubber match between the Mets and Jays goes at 3:07 this afternoon, and you can catch it right here on 570 News Radio. Locally, the Kitchener Panthers host the Guelph Royals for a matinee game with a chance to inch closer to the CBL playoffs cut line. 2:05 first pitch from Jack Couch Park. Moving to the World Cup, Mexico's perfect defensive run continues. El Tri has yet to concede a goal at this World Cup after shutting out Ecuador 2-0 in the round of 32. Another game, another record for Kylian Mbappe. His two goals against Sweden give him 10 career goals in a World Cup knockout match, the most in tournament history. And Erling Haaland scored late in a 2-1 victory over Cote d'Ivoire, sending Norway into the round of 16 for the first time since 1998. A trio of games go today. England and DR Congo run at noon. Belgium takes on Senegal at 4, and USA meet Bosnia at 8. And the Raptors have pushed their chips to the center of the table. Toronto aren't waiting for tomorrow. They're chasing another championship today. The Raptors have landed two-time finals MVP Kawhi Leonard in a blockbuster trade with the Clippers, instantly adding one of basketball's premier two-way players to its roster. Brandon Ingram, Grady Dick, two unprotected first-rounders, two second-rounders, and one pick swap are headed the other way. From the Sports Center, I'm J.J. Evison.
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7: I'm Matt Hutchison with some highlights from the Mike Farwell Show this week. We're a little over a month away from the start of the Ontario Summer Games. Over 4,000 youth athletes, their coaches and families will descend on Waterloo Region between July 30th and August 2nd. Mike had a chat with Alistair Scorgi, the director of sport hosting with Explore Waterloo Region, to get the countdown going.
8: This is a pretty big deal, though. How are you feeling 35 days and 22 hours out from the opening ceremonies for the 2026 Ontario Summer Games?
9: Feeling good. It's incredible that it feels like it has still managed to sneak up on everybody, even though we've been working on this for the better part of, in some cases, 2 years, and all of a sudden it's here and we're in the home stretch. So I think everyone's really excited. I mean, it's a tremendous amount of work that's gone into it, and I think for all the volunteers and the staff and the venues, we're all just at a point where we're ready for it to kick off and for competition to start.
7: Meantime, back in May, it was learned the volunteer-based organization that had been operating the region's A Better Tent City could no longer continue after key members left and amid growing health and safety concerns. Mike had a conversation with regional councillor Joe Gowing about the region possibly taking control of the site.
11: Our job to make sure that dollars and cents are spent appropriately, and that's why I brought in the changes yesterday to the motion that we watch over that. We make sure that this is a transitional period. And like one of the residents yesterday said, she's been there for 5 years. To me, that's not transitional. So if we're going to take this over, there needs to be checks and balances. And that's why I brought forward that motion yesterday.
8: Why did you think a motion like this was important?
11: We're the only, as you and I have talked about in the past, we're the only province that doesn't have the province overseeing our housing and homelessness.
7: And finally, a Kitchener institution is getting a new life. A couple of longtime patrons of Frederick Lane's bought the business after the American parent company unexpectedly and without explanation closed the bowling alley. Mike spoke to Mason Tickle, now a co-owner of Frederick Lane's.
12: It is ours. It is, this bowling alley is staying in Kitchener, and it's owned now, I think, for the first time by somebody who, people who live in Kitchener. So it'll be community oriented, Kitchener focused. Like we're here with the people that bowl at the facility. So, you know, we'll be able to improve things super quickly. And I think, we're just really excited. I think, yeah.
7: Tickle said they're bringing back some of the old staff to help them get things up and running again. And he said the goal is to open mid-July, but a formal date has not yet been set. More segments can be found online at kitchener.citynews.ca. And the Mike Farwell Show can be heard weekdays from 9 a.m. to 1 p.m. here on 570 News Radio.
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0: 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Starting on the 401, westbound lanes are moving up to speed. From Mississauga past the sixes, that's showing no slowdowns. That holds true through the region and onto Woodstock as well. Eastbound lanes of the 401 also looking good from Woodstock through the region all the way through to Milton and Mississauga. You've got no slowdowns there either. Area highways also look good this morning. Northbound and southbound on 85 is moving up to speed, whether you're headed to Waterloo or Elmira. Between Kitchener and Guelph, Highway 7's got no slowdowns to report. And it's a similar case on 78, whether you're headed to or from Kitchener or New Hamburg, there's no slowdowns there either. Smooth sailing on Highway 8 between city streets and the 401. And for your in-town drive, it's a lovely Canada Day morning to be driving. No incidents, no collisions on the go all throughout the region. But of course, if you do spot traffic problems, you can always give us a call hands-free at Star 401. 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Now the latest from 570 weather specialist Denise Andriecci.
1: Hot and humid today across the region again. We are still under this heat warning, and that will remain in place through at least Friday. Our high today, 34, feeling like 45. There's also the risk of storms today, and tomorrow we pretty much repeat this weather. Extremely hot and humid with the severe storm risk throughout the day. Our high, 34.
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31: The federal government says it has a plan to fix 24 Sussex Drive in Ottawa, home of previous prime ministers for decades, but the way they want to pay for it is raising some eyebrows. On 9 North, Rob Snow this week, BlackLock's reporter, managing editor Tom Korski broke down why the funding model and who was involved is setting off ethics alarms in Ottawa.
32: 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That's an Ottawa charity that is backed by the taxpayer with $10 million in federal grants. Who used to be a director of the Rideau Hall Foundation? Prime Minister Mark Carney. What did the foundation do when he was a director? They hustled donations from federally regulated companies like Power Corporation to install an artificial ice rink at Rideau Hall. This is the when Trump does this, media foam at the mouth. But this has inside dealing written all over it.
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18: Kroger has just landed a deal to acquire the Giant Eagle grocery chain for about $1.7 billion. Giant Eagle has about $9 billion in annual sales and roughly 200 stores across Ohio, Pennsylvania, West Virginia, Maryland, and Indiana. Kroger has been trying to reignite sales by cutting some prices to compete with rivals such as Walmart, Costco, and Amazon. Checking on the market, stock futures kicking off the new month with losses. Investors continue to track developments in the Middle East. The company behind the ACT college exam is being acquired by Educational Testing Service, which once created SAT test questions. ETS is buying ACT from private equity firm Nexus Capital Management. ETS declined to disclose what it paid. The deal comes as more elite colleges reinstate standardized testing requirements. This report is sponsored by Vanguard Investor Choice, a proxy voting program for eligible Vanguard index funds. 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
24: Good morning. It is Wednesday, July the 1st. Happy Canada Day. I'm Marshall Crocker. Here's what's making the news this hour. It's a hot, hot day here for our nation's celebration. More on the weather forecast for one of the hottest Canada days in recent memory coming up.
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25: Say goodbye to surprise fees. The CRTC making some changes, which means no more junk charges from your telecom company.
5: Kevin Gausman bounced back, but the Jays still lost. The Panthers play ball this afternoon, and we've got your World Cup roundup. Sports at 45.
24: 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Time for Rogers Xfinity Internet traffic and weather together on the ones. Good morning. Happy Canada Day to Devin Robertson.
6: Good morning and happy Canada Day to you as well, Marshall. And this update's brought to you by Kitchener Utilities. We're starting with your in-town drive, where it's still a lovely one. No incidents or collisions on the go all throughout the region this morning. Just a real smooth drive across the board. That holds true for your area highways as well. 85 northbound, southbound, headed to Waterloo or Elmira. No slowdowns there. Highway 7 moving up to speed between Kitchener and Guelph right now. No delays on Highway 78 between Kitchener and New Hamburg. And smooth sailing on Highway 8 between City Streets and the 401. On the 401 itself, eastbound from Woodstock through the region, showing no delays. That holds true past the 6s and on towards Milton and Mississauga. For your westbound drive from Mississauga, past the 6s, through the region and on to Woodstock, that's moving up to speed too. But of course, if you do spot traffic problems, you can give us a call hands-free at star 401. 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Now the latest from 570 Weather Specialist Denise Andriecci.
1: 34 is the high today, feeling like 45, so the heat warning remains intact as this heat is locked into place. We have the risk for severe weather today. It's mainly outside of the Kitchener region, but we will say that there is still a storm threat here. And of course, if you're headed north or east of the Greater Toronto region, that's where we see more storm activity today. Overnight tonight, 25. Tomorrow's high, 34 as well, feeling like 45. The high today, 34.
24: Right now, it's at our studio at the Boardwalk in Kitchener. 28 degrees, feeling like 39 with the Humidex. Stay hydrated. It is toasty out there today. Enjoy your Canada Day, but make sure you're getting enough shade. Make sure you are safe out there. We'll have another check of traffic and weather together for you in less than 10 minutes. 570 News Time, 8:33. Orange heat warnings blanketing Environment Canada's weather map, stretching as far as Windsor all the way back to Ottawa. The weather agency says those southern areas of Ontario can expect temperatures up to 37 degrees Celsius before Humidex. There's also heat warnings in place now for northern Ontario, where places like Sault Ste. Marie, Timmins, and Thunder Bay could see pre-Humidex temperatures up to 33, Humidex values closer to 45. Environment Canada says the hot and humid conditions around the province could last as long as through the weekend. Health experts saying those that are planning to celebrate Canada Day should limit their alcohol consumption, as alcohol increases dehydration and raises the risk of heat-related illnesses such as heat stroke. Well, it is Canada Day. We don't want to keep you down. There are plenty of things to do around Waterloo region to have a great celebration today and to be busy while you celebrate the nation's birthday. 570's Matt Hutchison with more on a packed schedule of events.
7: There's no wrong choice to celebrate Canada Day today. Downtown Kitchener will be hopping starting at noon. 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Steve Roth, the City of Kitchener's manager of special events, says the incredibly popular Kids Zone is back.
8: And, Canada Play takes place right across the street from Carl's Air Square at St. Louis School, the old St. Jerome's. 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
7: If downtown Kitchener isn't your thing, the City of Waterloo is hosting a celebration in Waterloo Park starting at 4 this afternoon. Now, instead of fireworks, the city is hosting a drone show. Now, just a heads up, the city says there is no on-site parking at Waterloo Park, so you may want to consider public transit. You can head over to kitchener.citynews.ca to find a full list of Canada Day events around the region. I'm Matt Hutchison.
24: Well, there now you know what's happening for your Canada celebration in terms of events, but if you want to know what's open and closed for the holiday, I'll let you know right now. In the open category, curbside waste collection of garbage pickup will still happen today. You can celebrate Canada's history on our nation's birthday. The Ken Sealing Waterloo Museum and Schneider House, both going to be open from 11 a.m. to 4 p.m. On a much-needed day for it, the cooling space at 150 Main Street in Cambridge will be open today, 8:30 a.m. to 4 p.m. Mobility Plus services will operate today, but those with subscribed trips will need to rebook them, as automatically scheduled rides will be canceled for the holiday. And the Region of Waterloo Airport will remain in operation, but its administrative offices will not. As for what's closed, all regional administrative offices and GRT customer service locations will be closed. The GRT will operate on a holiday service schedule, and GO Transit trains that will operate with their more limited Saturday schedule for today's transit. That especially limits Kitchener GO trains. All region of Waterloo libraries, Alzheimer Day programs, and the Sunnyside Wellness Center will all be closed. And finally, most major retail stores, banks, and grocery store locations will be closed today, but select restaurants and pharmacies will still operate with limited hours. If you want to see what else is open or closed for today's stat holiday, check out our article on kitchener.citynews.ca. You're listening to a special Canada Day edition of All News Weekday Mornings on 570 News Radio. Starting today and until further notice, Canada Post is suspending service to some EU countries over new customs rules for low-value shipments. Naira Ahmed with the Canadian Press has more details.
0: The Postal Service says it's not accepting mail or parcels destined for Austria, Belgium, the Czech Republic, Denmark, Finland, France, Germany, Ireland, Italy, Luxembourg, Portugal, and Spain. That's because the European Union is introducing a 3 euro customs duty on parcels imported from outside the bloc worth up to $240 Canadian. Canada Post says it will continue accepting shipments to other EU destinations while it works to implement compliance solutions in the affected markets. Naira Ahmed, The Canadian Press.
24: And junk fees on your phone, TV, and internet bill all on the way out, according to the CRTC. However, as 570's Ridley Wilson reports, not everybody's so sure that it's going to lead to savings.
25: The national telecom regulator says by getting rid of junk fees, it allows for better transparency. Scott Hutton works for the Canadian Radio, Television, and Telecommunications Commission, and he says it's all about making it easier for you to shop around for telecom services.
9: Get out there, shop, figure out what you need, and Canadians will get the better prices and will get the better services. And yes, it's an issue. You know, I don't know of a Canadian who's not frustrated with their telecom bill.
25: Critics argue this ban could lead to higher prices from telecom companies. Hutton says it's better to have upfront charges rather than surprise fees. Rogers is the parent company of this radio station. I'm Ridley Wilson.
24: And finally, for your Canada Day holiday, Waterloo Regional Police and bylaw officials want to remind everybody again about the rules of fireworks for this Canada Day. That's going to include Kitchener's Victoria Park, which has been closed repeatedly on holidays because of unruly crowds and public safety concerns. Police have issued an advisory saying no organized fireworks will be permitted in the park and fines may be issued for non-compliance. Elsewhere in the region, you're advised to check the regulations in your municipality. If you have concerns about nuisance fireworks, report it to bylaw. And if fireworks are being used in a dangerous way, then you call 911. Coming up in 60 seconds, we'll have a check of gas prices. 570 News Time, 8:38.
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24: 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Roger McKnight of Enpro says the price rose 4 cents at midnight to $1.639 a liter at most stations. Coming up in 60 seconds, we'll get you traffic and weather together. 570 News Time, 8:39.
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24: Time for Rogers Xfinity Internet traffic and weather together on the ones. 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
6: Thank you, Marshall. And this update is brought to you by Channers Men's Apparel. We're starting on the 401 westbound from Mississauga past the sixes. It's all moving up to speed, and that holds true as you get through the region and on towards Woodstock. Eastbound lanes of the 401 looking pretty similar in that regard. From Woodstock through the region, it's all up to speed, and that carries on all the way through to Milton and Mississauga. On area highways, they continue to look good as we head through the morning. 7-8 between Kitchener and New Hamburg, not seeing any heavy slowdowns there. No incidents to report on Highway 85, whether you're headed northbound or southbound. That's between Waterloo and Elmira and through Waterloo into Kitchener. Highway 7 between Kitchener and Guelph, that's not showing any slowdowns either. And smooth sailing on Highway 8 between City Streets and the 401. Your in-town drive continues to look good as well this morning. No incidents on the go, no collisions to report, I'm happy to tell you. Just enjoy that sunny and a little bit too warm Canada Day morning drive. But of course, if you do spot traffic problems, you can always give us a call hands-free at Star 401. 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Now the latest from 570 Weather Specialist Denise Andriacci.
1: 34 feeling like 45 for Canada Day. Lots going on across the communities in Kitchener and the Waterloo region, but make sure you're staying hydrated, look for shade, and eyes to the skies. There is the risk of storms today and through this evening. Oh, the heat and humidity will continue into Thursday. So does the risk for storms. And Friday, we're still very hot with highs near 32. The high today, 34.
24: It's at our studio at the Boardwalk in Kitchener, 28 degrees, but with the Humidex, it feels like 39. So be safe. Make sure you're hydrating. Have a great Canada Day, but make sure you do spend some time inside if necessary. We'll have another check on traffic and weather together for you in less than 10 minutes. Telecom giant TELUS has officially transitioned to new leadership after more than 25 years, with Victor Dodig succeeding Darren Entwistle as president and chief executive. Here's Michelle Zadikian with the Canadian Press.
2: Dodig stepped down from the helm of CIBC last year after more than a decade leading the bank. He joined the telecom company's leadership team full-time in May after serving on the TELUS board of directors since 2022. Entwistle expressed his heartfelt gratitude in an emailed message to TELUS customers on his final day yesterday. He had led the company since 2000 when he took over at just 37 years old, briefly stepping aside in 2014, but returning to the top job just a year later. Michelle Zedekian, The Canadian Press.
24: And on our nation's birthday, Canada, the U.S., and Mexico will begin negotiations to renew the North American Trade Pact. Negotiators could agree to renew CUSMA as it is for another 16 years, but that's considered highly unlikely. Prime Minister Mark Carney says the three trading partners plan to meet virtually today, adding, quote, "I'm not looking for my pen." The United States and Mexico have held talks on renewing the trade agreement, but Canada has so far been stuck on the sidelines. Coming up in 60 seconds, more top headlines in sports. 570 News Time, 844.
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24: 28 degrees, sunny skies, but feeling like 39 with the Humidex at the Boardwalk in Kitchener. I'm Marshall Crocker. Happy Canada Day. Here's what's making the news right now. An orange heat warning posted, and it's just past 8:30 a.m. One of the hottest Canada days in years. We'll see a humidex today up above 40. And Canada Post suspends services to a number of European nations as they cite new custom rules for low-value shipments. Coming up after sports, we'll take a look back at the top moments from the Mike Farwell Show this past week. Five 70 News time is 8:45, which means it's time for sports. Here is J.J. Evison.
0: Well, Kevin Gausman deserved better Tuesday night. The veteran righty struck out 7 over 6 solid innings, but the Blue Jays managed just 5 hits in a 3-0 loss to the New York Mets. The rubber match is set for today at 3:07, and we'll have it right here on 570 News Radio. And at Jack Couch Park this afternoon, the Kitchener Panthers host the Guelph Royals. Guelph enter with a 9-1 record over its last 10 on a 4-game win streak, while the Panthers aim to improve its 3-8 home record. First pitch, 2:05 this afternoon. Moving to the World Cup, the drought is over for Mexico. Julian Quiñones and Raul Jimenez scored first-half goals as El Tri blanked Ecuador 2-0 to advance to the round of 16 for the first time in front of a roaring Azteca crowd. France continue to look every bit like a championship contender. Les Bleus have outscored opponents 13-2 after cruising past Sweden 3-0. And Norway's reward for reaching the round of 16 is a heavyweight showdown with five-time champion Brazil. Erling Haaland has scored in each of his first three World Cup appearances, heading into the knockout clash after Norway took down Cote d'Ivoire 2-1. On today's slate, England and DR Congo run at noon, Belgium meets Senegal at 4, and co-hosts USA battle Bosnia at 8 tonight. 7 years after delivering the first championship in franchise history, Kawhi Leonard is coming back to Toronto. The Raptors are acquiring the two-time finals MVP from the Los Angeles Clippers for Brandon Ingram, Grady Dick, 2 unprotected first-round picks, one in 2031, the other in 2033, one pick swap in next year's NBA draft, and 2 second-rounders. From the Sports Center, I'm J.J. Evison.
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8: I'm Matt Hutchison with some highlights from the Mike Farwell Show this week. We're a little over a month away from the start of the Ontario Summer Games. Over 4,000 youth athletes, their coaches and families will descend on Waterloo Region between July 30th and August 2nd. Mike had a chat with Alistair Scorgie, the director of sport hosting with Explore Waterloo Region, to get the countdown going.
9: This is a pretty big deal, though. How are you feeling 35 days and 22 hours out from the opening ceremonies for the 2026 Ontario Summer Games?
21: Feeling good. It's incredible that it feels like it has still managed to sneak up on everybody, even though we've been working on this for the better part of, in some cases, 2 years, and all of a sudden it's here and we're in the home stretch. So I think everyone's really excited. I mean, it's a tremendous amount of work that's gone into it, and I think for all the volunteers and the staff and the venues, we're all just at a point where we're ready for it to kick off and for competition to start.
8: Meantime, back in May, it was learned the volunteer-based organization that had been operating the region's A Better Tent City could no longer continue after key members left and amid growing health and safety concerns. Mike had a conversation with regional councillor Joe Gowing about the region possibly taking control of the site.
23: Our job to make sure that dollars and cents are spent appropriately, and that's why I brought in the changes yesterday to the motion that we watch over that. We make sure that this is a transitional period. And like one of the residents yesterday said, she's been there for 5 years. To me, that's not transitional. So if we're going to take this over, there needs to be checks and balances. And that's why I brought forward that motion yesterday.
9: Why did you think a motion like this was important?
23: We're the only, as you and I have talked about in the past, we're the only province that doesn't have the province overseeing our housing and homelessness.
8: And finally, a Kitchener institution is getting a new life. A couple of longtime patrons of Frederick Lane's bought the business after the American parent company unexpectedly and without explanation closed the bowling alley. Mike spoke to Mason Tickle, now a co-owner of Frederick Lane's.
11: It is ours. It is this bowling alley is staying in Kitchener. It is owned now, I think, for the first time by somebody who people who live in Kitchener. So it'll be community oriented, Kitchener focused. Like we're here with the people that bowl at the facility. So, you know, we'll be able to improve things super quickly. And I think, we're just really excited. I think, yeah.
8: Tickle said they're bringing back some of the old staff to help them get things up and running again. And he said the goal is to open mid-July, but a formal date has not yet been set. More segments can be found online at kitchener.citynews.ca. And the Mike Farwell Show can be heard weekdays from 9 a.m. to 1 p.m. here on 570 News Radio.
12: Hey, did you hear? Watermelon is back at Booster Juice all summer long.
13: Nice! 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
6: 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Starting with your in-town drive, happy to say no major incidents or collisions on the go all throughout the region this morning. Just a lovely Canada Day drive for you. On your area highways, that's looking good also. 78 between Kitchener and New Hamburg, showing no slowdowns. That's eastbound or westbound. If you're headed to Kitchener or Guelph, doesn't matter which way on Highway 7, that's moving up to speed as well. Highway 85, not showing any slowdowns. Whether you're headed to or from Waterloo or Elmira, northbound and southbound, that's all moving up to speed. And no incidents to report on Highway 8 between City Streets and the 401. The 401 drive also still looking good eastbound from Woodstock through the region and on towards Milton and Mississauga. That's moving up to speed and no delays on your westbound drive either from Mississauga through the region and on towards Woodstock. But of course, if you spot traffic problems, you can always give us a call hands-free at Star 401. 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Now the latest from 570 weather specialist Denise Andriecci.
1: Hot and humid today across the region again. We are still under this heat warning, and that will remain in place through at least Friday. Our high today, 34, feeling like 45. There's also the risk of storms today, and tomorrow we pretty much repeat this weather. Extremely hot and humid with the severe storm risk throughout the day. Our high, 34.

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1: The federal government says it has a plan to fix 24 Sussex Drive in Ottawa, home of previous prime ministers for decades, but the way they want to pay for it is raising some eyebrows. On Now You Know with Rob Snow this week, BlackRock's reporter, managing editor Tom Korski broke down why the funding model and who was involved is setting off ethics alarms in Ottawa.
2: They are going to hustle donations from corporations through the Rideau Hall Foundation. That's an Ottawa charity that is backed by the taxpayer with $10 million in federal grants. Who used to be a director of the Rideau Hall Foundation? Prime Minister Mark Carney. What did the foundation do when he was a director? They hustled donations from federally regulated companies like Power Corporation to install an artificial ice rink at Rideau Hall. This is the when Trump does this, media foam at the mouth. But this has inside dealing written all over it.
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0: Baker of Cheerios is serving up better than expected earnings. General Mills was trying to win over shoppers with lower prices at a time when many are feeling pinched. Last quarter, the company faced sales declines after slashing prices across its portfolio, but said it has since stopped lowering prices. The company is also dealing with consumers increasingly opting for less processed options over many packaged foods. Shares of General Mills higher in early trading. Checking on the market, stock futures are looking at losses this morning after the S&P 500 capped its best quarter in 6 years. Chip makers are weaker in the early trade. An electric scooter and bike rental company, Lime, is becoming a public company. Lime's signature green scooters and bicycles can be found in more than 230 cities. Its parent company, Neutron Holdings, starts trading today on the NASDAQ. 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Courtney Donahoe, Bloomberg Radio.
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15: Good morning. It is Wednesday, July the 1st. Happy Canada Day. I'm Marshall Crocker. Here's what's making news this hour. We'll be celebrating Canada Day in an absolute scorcher. We'll have more coming up on this week's record-breaking temperature high.
16: It's a hot and steamy Canada Day in Waterloo Region. From live music to great food and, of course, fireworks, there are so many events and activities today, you won't have time to worry about the heat.
15: A new report from McGill University now says many young Canadians believe memes and the words of online influencers classify as news.
17: 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The CRTC is doing away with them.
18: Kevin Gausman bounced back, but the Jays still lost. The Panthers play ball this afternoon, and we've got your World Cup roundup. Sports at 45.
15: 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Time for Rogers Xfinity Internet traffic and weather together on the ones. Happy Canada Day, Devin Robertson.
19: And happy Canada Day to you as well, Marshall, and to all our listeners. This update's brought to you by Mr. Lube. We're starting with your in-town drive, and it's quite lovely, just so long as you ignore that heat, of course. No incidents, no collisions to report as of right now. Just a smooth drive all throughout the region. That holds true on area highways as well. 85 northbound and southbound. Not seeing any delays, whether you're headed to Waterloo or Elmira or headed through in towards Kitchener. Highway 7 between Kitchener and Guelph, also moving up to speed eastbound and westbound. Highway 78 between Kitchener and New Hamburg, you're not going to believe it, that's also looking good. And no slowdowns on Highway 8 at the time. That's between City Streets and the 401. And on the 401, it's southwestbound from Mississauga past the 6s through the region.

0: all the way on towards Woodstock. You've got no major slowdowns there. And we're seeing an incident-free eastbound lane on your 401 as well. That's from Woodstock through the region, and it holds true all the way through to Milton and Mississauga. But of course, if you spot traffic problems, we're here. You can call us hands-free at Star 401. 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Now the latest from 570 weather specialist Denise Andriacci.
1: In the midst of a heat wave here in Kitchener and the Waterloo region, we have daytime highs today near 34, feeling like 45, and a severe storm risk remains through southern Ontario today. Now, it's north and east of the Greater Toronto region that we see the biggest threat for severe weather, but we will be keeping an eye on the radar here as well. The evening storm threat wraps up around 8 p.m., and then we are clear tonight for fireworks. Really hot and humid again tomorrow. We're just continuing with this intense heat, highs near 34, and that's our high today, 34 degrees.
2: That's at our studio at the Boardwalk in Kitchener. Sunny skies. We're at 29 degrees, which means the Humidex has now crossed 40. We'll have another check of traffic and weather together for you in less than 10 minutes. 570 News Time, 903. Well, the hottest days of the week are expected to line up with Regional Canada Day celebrations and tomorrow's FIFA World Cup knockout match in Toronto between Croatia and Portugal. Temperatures across southern Ontario and Quebec are forecast to reach the low to mid-30s. Humidity is going to make it feel several degrees hotter, though. Mallie Serrano, who's visiting Toronto from New York, says she's relying on a few simple methods to stay cool.
3: My main thing is I've been making sure I have a cold, sweet beverage with me. I've been stopping for juices, bubble tea. I've just been drinking some sort of liquid throughout the whole day, and it's helped a lot.
2: A new Health Canada report released this month recommends an upper indoor temperature limit of 26 degrees to help protect older adults from heat-related illnesses and death. Well, break out your red and white. It's Canada Day. No shortage of things to do around the region. 570's Matt Hutchison highlights a few of your best options.
4: King Street in downtown Kitchener is expected to see upwards of 25,000 people later today to celebrate the nation's birthday. The very popular Canada Play Kids Zone is back at the St. Louis School across from Carl's Air Square. It opens at noon. Local bands will be playing at all three stages set up downtown. Steve Roth, the City of Kitchener's manager of special events, says they have a very special headliner this year.
5: Don't Forget Me When I'm Gone, Glass Tiger, who is celebrating 40 years of their number one hit album, The Thin Red Line, which is unbelievable that that album was 40 years ago. So we're happy to help celebrate Canada Day, happy to help celebrate their album, and welcome Glass Tiger to the stage.
4: As they usually do, the City of Cambridge is hosting its celebration in Riverside Park. A parade will make its way down King Street between Bishop and Eagle. That begins at 11. The evening concludes with fireworks at dusk. You'll find a full list of You can find a list of all the events today around the region at kitchener.citynews.ca. I'm Matt Hutchison.
2: Well, now that Matt's covered what is going on in the region for Canada Day, what isn't? Well, closed today will be all region of Waterloo libraries, most retail stores, banks, and government offices. The Sunnyside Wellness Center and Senior Services will both be closed, as well as the welcome spaces in all three of the Tri-Cities. Residential garbage drop-off will be closed at all Waterloo Waste Management locations. Grand River Transit will operate on a special holiday schedule that will appear if you look up any one of their schedules online. GO Transit's going to operate on a Saturday timeline for today instead of their traditional weekday hours, most notably meaning Kitchener GO Train Transit is going to be a little bit less frequent than usual. Mobility Plus services will operate today, but customers with subscription trips will have them canceled, so you'll need to book them from scratch if you're a Mobility Plus user. As for what's open today, all curbside garbage pickup will still take place today. Some pharmacies, convenience stores, and fast food locations will remain open on limited hours, with most 24-hour locations being unaffected. The region of Waterloo Airport will still operate, although their administrative offices will be closed today. If you want to see what else is open or closed for today's stat holiday, check out our new article on kitchener.citynews.ca. 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A new report from McGill's University Center of Media, Technology, and Democracy has found young Canadians are more likely to say posts from influencers and online memes count as news. Naira Ahmed of the Canadian Press with more.
6: Overall, the findings suggest that younger Canadians hold a broader, more inclusive understanding of what constitutes news, extending beyond traditional media to encompass a wider range of social media content. The report, which surveyed around 1,500 people, found Canadians are now exposed to a wide variety of content producers, from influencers to citizen journalists, memes, and AI-generated posts. That's blurring the boundaries of what counts as news and making perceptions of newsworthiness increasingly subjective. Researchers also found that there is less news content now on some major social platforms than there were in 2023. Naira Ahmed, The Canadian Press.
2: Well, here's a question. Would you pay more for your telecom plan if it meant no surprise fees? Well, 570's Ridley Wilson hears that's what could come of the CRTC's latest move.
7: The Canadian Radio, Television and Telecommunications Commission making some recent changes, including the elimination of what it calls junk fees, those surprise charges you get after buying a phone, TV or internet plan. The CRTC's Scott Hutton says Canadians are tired of being nickeled and dimed by their providers.
8: What we're trying to do is make it easier and facilitate consumers shopping around for their telecom services.
7: Critics say that some telecom companies might end up raising their prices because of this. Hutton says it's better to be upfront about charges rather than hiding them until later on. Rogers is the parent company of this radio station. I'm Ridley Wilson.
2: Well, with Canada Day comes fireworks and police and bylaws that they're going to be watching today for any misuse. While you can no longer purchase fireworks in Kitchener or Waterloo, you are still allowed to light them as long as it's done according to the rules. Regional police say check your municipality's website to make sure you are abiding by the regulations. And Kitchener police reminding the public that fireworks displays are not permitted in Victoria Park as it poses serious safety risks. The park has become the frequent backdrop for holiday mayhem, with fireworks shot into crowds and at passing vehicles. Kitchener bylaws say they have a zero-tolerance policy when it comes to fireworks, with fines starting at $1,000. Coming up in 60 seconds, we'll get you a check of gas prices. 570 News Time, 908.
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2: 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We do have a new update and good news for your Canada Day. Roger McKnight of Enpro predicts the price will go down 2 cents at midnight. Now $1.619 a liter, the price of gas at most local stations. 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
2: 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Here's Devin Robertson.
0: Thank you, Marshall. 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We're starting on the 401 where we're seeing a pleasant drive eastbound from Woodstock through the region. It's all up to speed, and that carries on past the sixes and in towards Milton and Mississauga. Westbound lanes of the 401 also looking good from Mississauga past the sixes through the region and onto Woodstock. No major slowdowns there either. It's a similar case on area highways between city streets and the 401. Highway 8 is moving up to speed. That's in both directions. Same case on Highway 7 between Kitchener and Guelph. We've got no slowdowns there, eastbound or westbound. Doesn't matter whether you're headed to Kitchener or New Hamburg. You'll find similar conditions on 78, as that is showing no incidents at this time and no delays of any kind from what I can see on Highway 85. That's in northbound lanes and in southbound ones. Your in-town drive also continues to look good on this a little bit too hot Canada Day morning. No incidents, no collisions all throughout the region at this time. But of course, if you spot traffic problems, you can give us a call. 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Now the latest from 570 weather specialist Denise Andreacci.
1: Very hot and humid today, 34, feeling like 45 on this Canada Day. We are definitely challenging some temperature records across the region this week with this heat event. And the heat warning will likely remain in place through at least Friday, if not into Saturday as well. We also have the risk of storms today, tomorrow, and Friday. So eyes to the skies. If you hear thunder, get indoors. The guaranteed high today, 34.
2: Right now, it's at our studio at the Boardwalk in Kitchener. Bright, sunny, 29 degrees with the Humidex. It now feels up over 40. So make sure you're staying hydrated today. Enjoy your Canada Day, but stay inside. Get in the shade if you need. We'll have another check of traffic and weather together for you in less than 10 minutes. It's Back to the Past at Dune Heritage Village in Kitchener. Their grand reopening happening today. Overhead wires have now been buried underground, so the site is more accessible with new ramps and paths and looks more authentic to the time period it's replicating. New signs will also help people stroll around the site. And there will be the same costumed interpreters as you used to see, but Emily Jolliffe, head of programming and marketing for both the museum and village, says they've now got new, more diverse local stories to tell from 1914.
19: Because it is such an interesting, pivotal year in the Canadian history, just as industrialization is coming in, it was the summer of 1914, the First World War was about to break out, and there was so much innovation and change happening in the region and what was then Berlin.
2: And of course, the village still has farm animals to enjoy. The grand reopening is a free event running today for Canada Day from 11 a.m. to 4 p.m. Coming up in 60 seconds, we'll have sports in your top headlines making the news right now. 570 News Time. 914.
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2: 29 degrees, feeling like 40 with the Humidex. Bright and sunny for Canada Day at the Boardwalk in Kitchener. I'm Marshall Crocker. Here's what's making the news right now. Near record-breaking heat today as the heat could pass 45 degrees, including Humidex, and an orange heat warning now being released. Young Canadians now see memes and the words of influencers as real news, says a new McGill University poll. Coming up after sports, we'll take a look back at some of the top moments and highlights from the Mike Farwell Show this past week. Yeah. 570 News Time is now 9:15, which means time for sports. Here's J.J. Evison.
25: Well, Kevin Gausman deserved better Tuesday night. The veteran righty struck out 7 over 6 solid innings, but the Blue Jays managed just 5 hits in a 3-0 loss to New York Mets. The rubber match is set for today on 3:07, and we'll have it right here on 570 News Radio. And at Jack Couch Park this afternoon, the Kitchener Panthers host the Guelph Royals. Guelph enter with a 9-1 record over its last 10 on a 4-game win streak, while the Panthers aim to improve its 3-8 home record. First pitch, 2:05 this afternoon. Moving to the World Cup, the drought is over for Mexico. Julian Quiñones and Raul Jimenez scored first-half goals as El Tri blanked Ecuador 2-0 to advance to the round of 16 for the first time in front of a roaring Azteca crowd. France continued to look every bit like a championship contender. Les Bleus have outscored opponents 13-2 after cruising past Sweden 3-0. And Norway's reward for reaching the round of 16 is a heavyweight showdown with five-time champion Brazil. Erling Haaland has scored in each of his first three World Cup appearances, heading into the knockout clash after Norway took down Cote d'Ivoire 2-1. On today's slate, England and DR Congo run at noon, Belgium meets Senegal at 4, and co-hosts USA battle Bosnia at 8 tonight. 7 years after delivering the first championship in franchise history, Kawhi Leonard is coming back to Toronto. The Raptors are acquiring the two-time finals MVP from the Los Angeles Clippers for Brandon Ingram, Grady Dick, two unprotected first-round picks, one in 2031, the other in 2033, one pick swap in next year's NBA draft, and two second-rounders. From the Sports Center, I'm JJ Evison.
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6: I'm Matt Hutchison with some highlights from the Mike Farwell Show this week. We're a little over a month away from the start of the Ontario Summer Games. Over 4,000 youth athletes, their coaches, and families will descend on Waterloo Region between July 30th and August 2nd. Mike had a chat with Alistair Scorgie, the director of sport hosting with Explore Waterloo Region, to get the countdown going.
7: This is a pretty big deal, though. How are you feeling 35 days and 22 hours out from the opening ceremonies for the 2026 Ontario Summer Games?
8: Feeling good. It's incredible that it feels like it has still managed to sneak up on everybody, even though we've been working on this for the better part of, in some cases, 2 years, and all of a sudden it's here and we're in the home stretch. So I think everyone's really excited. I mean, it's a tremendous amount of work that's gone into it, and I think for all the volunteers and the staff and the venues, we're all just at a point where we're ready for it to kick off and for competition to start.
6: Meantime, back in May, it was learned the volunteer-based organization that had been operating the region's A Better Tent City could no longer continue after key members left and amid growing health and safety concerns. Mike had a conversation with regional councillor Joe Gowing about the region possibly taking control of the site.
26: Our job to make sure that dollars and cents are spent appropriately, and that's why I brought in the changes yesterday to the motion that we watch over that. We make sure that this is a transitional period. And like one of the residents yesterday said, she's been there for 5 years. To me, that's not transitional. So if we're going to take this over, there needs to be checks and balances. And that's why I brought forward that motion yesterday.
7: Why did you think a motion like this was important?
26: We're the only, as you and I have talked about in the past, we're the only province that doesn't have the province overseeing our housing and homelessness.
6: And finally, a Kitchener institution is getting a new life. A couple of longtime patrons of Frederick Lane's bought the business after the American parent company unexpectedly and without explanation closed the bowling alley. Mike spoke to Mason Tickle, now a co-owner of Frederick Lane's.
27: It is ours. It is this bowling alley is staying in Kitchener. It is owned now, I think, for the first time by somebody who people who live in Kitchener. So it'll be community oriented, Kitchener focused. Like we're here with the people that bowl at the facility. So, you know, we'll be able to improve things super quickly. And I think, we're just really excited. I think, yeah,
6: Tickle said they're bringing back some of the old staff to help them get things up and running again, and he said the goal is to open mid-July, but a formal date has not yet been set. More segments can be found online at kitchener.citynews.ca, and the Mike Farwell Show can be heard weekdays from 9 a.m. to 1 p.m. here on 570 News Radio.
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0: 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Starting on the 401, westbound lanes are moving up to speed. From Mississauga past the sixes, that's showing no slowdowns. That holds true through the region and onto Woodstock as well. Eastbound lanes of the 401 also looking good from Woodstock through the region all the way through to Milton at Mississauga. You've got no slowdowns there either. Area highways also look good this morning. Northbound and southbound on 85 is moving up to speed, whether you're headed to Waterloo or Elmira. Between Kitchener and Guelph, Highway 7's got no slowdowns to report. And it's a similar case on 7. Whether you're headed to or from Kitchener or New Hamburg, there's no slowdowns there either. Smooth sailing on Highway 8 between city streets and the 401. And for your in-town drive, it's a lovely Canada Day morning to be driving. No incidents, no collisions on the go all throughout the region. But of course, if you do spot traffic problems, you can always give us a call hands-free at Star 401. 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Now the latest from 570 weather specialist Denise Andreacci.
1: Very hot and humid today, 34, feeling like 45 on this Canada Day. We are definitely challenging some temperature records across the region this week with this heat event. And the heat warning will likely remain in place through at least Friday, if not into Saturday as well. We also have the risk of storms today, tomorrow, and Friday. So eyes to the skies. If you hear thunder, get indoors. The guaranteed high today, 34.
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13: The federal government says it has a plan to fix 24 Sussex Drive in Ottawa, home of previous prime ministers for decades, but the way they want to pay for it is raising some eyebrows. On Now You Know with Rob Snow this week, BlackRock's reporter, managing editor Tom Korski broke down why the funding model and who was involved is setting off ethics alarms in Ottawa.
14: They are going to hustle donations from corporations through the Rideau Hall Foundation. That's an Ottawa charity that is backed by the taxpayer with $10 million in federal grants. Who used to be a director of the Rideau Hall Foundation? Prime Minister Mark Carney. What did the foundation do when he was a director? They hustled donations from federally regulated companies like Power Corporation to install an artificial ice rink at Rideau Hall. This is the... When Trump does this, media foam at the mouth. But this has inside dealing written all over it.
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22: Job cuts may be on the way at Microsoft. The tech giant is said to be planning to announce layoffs soon as it looks to control costs. According to Business Insider, the cuts will impact thousands of roles, including sales and its Xbox gaming division. Microsoft shares tumbled 18% last month, making it the worst monthly performance since the year 2000. Turning to trading, we just wrapped up the best quarter in 6 years for stocks. The rally added more than $8 trillion to the S&P 500's value in 3 months. But this morning, we're starting the second half of 2026 with stock futures pointing to a lower open. Wall Street is looking ahead to the June jobs report tomorrow morning. S&P futures are down 23 points. Dow futures are falling 125. And American Express will now allow cardholders to use points on Apple Pay. The feature gives cardholders greater flexibility to use rewards for everyday purchases as inflation continues to rise. Courtney Donahoe, Bloomberg Radio.
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2: Good morning. It is Wednesday, July the 1st. Happy Canada Day. I'm Marshall Crocker. Here's what's making the news this hour. Folks all around Ontario finding creative ways to beat the heat. The hottest Canada Day in decades will see Humidex temperatures nearing 50.
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25: 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The Panthers host the Royals, plus your Match Day 20 recap at the World Cup, Sports 15.
2: 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Time for Rogers Xfinity Internet traffic and weather together on the ones. Happy Canada Day, Devin Robertson.
0: And happy Canada Day to you and all our listeners as well. 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We're starting with your in-town drive where it's a little bit hot, but it's a little bit good to be driving out there. No incidents, no collisions on the go as of right now all throughout the region this morning. Looking to area highways, they're looking good also. 85 northbound, southbound, not seeing any delays into or out of the region there. Similar case on Highway 7, whether you're headed to Kitchener or Guelph, you aren't going to run into any major delays or incidents there either. Problem free on 78 right now between Kitchener and New Hamburg as well. And it is all up to speed on Highway 8 between City Streets and the 401. On the 401 itself, still looking good there too. Eastbound from Woodstock through the regions, moving up to speed with no further delays through the sixes and on towards Milton and Mississauga. For your westbound 401 drive, that's more of the same in the best possible way from Mississauga through the region and on to Woodstock. It's all moving up to speed. Of course, if you do spot traffic problems, you can always give us a call, hands-free at *401. 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Now the latest from 570 weather specialist Denise Andriecci.
1: 34 is the high today, feeling like 45, so the heat warning remains intact as this heat is locked into place. We have the risk for severe weather today. It's mainly outside of the Kitchener region, but we will say that there is still a storm threat here. And of course, if you're headed north or east of the Greater Toronto region, that's where we see more storm activity today. Overnight tonight, 25. Tomorrow's high, 34 as well, feeling like 45. The high today, 34.
2: Outside the 570 News Radio studio at the Boardwalk in Kitchener, we're now up to 29 degrees and sunny and 40 degrees with the Humidex. Again, stay hydrated, stay indoors when necessary. Be safe today, but have a great rest of your Canada Day. We'll get another check on traffic and weather together in less than 10 minutes. 570 News Time, 9:33. Ontario and Quebec are bracing for several days of sweltering heat. The hottest weather isn't expected to coincide with Canada Day celebrations today and tomorrow's FIFA World Cup knockout match in Toronto between Croatia and Portugal. For some local visitors, like Patrick Mipiana, the heat isn't a problem.
3: I come from a very hot country. You know, I come from DRC, Democratic Republic of Congo. It is very hot over there. And it is hot for, for 9 months, eh? Very, very hot, so I'm okay.
2: Temperatures are forecasted to reach the low to mid-30s. Humidity is going to make it feel up to 10 degrees hotter. Well, there's a full slate of events and activities today to keep you and the family busy on Canada Day in Waterloo Region. 570's Matt Hutchison has some examples.
6: If you're still feeling the effects of last night's East Coast Kitchen Party, don't worry. The Canada Day festivities in downtown Kitchener don't begin until noon. There's games and activities and live music through the day, and Glass Tiger is headlining tonight's main event. Steve Roth, the City of Kitchener's Manager of Special Events, says, of course, you'll want to stick around after the music.
4: And then the moment that everyone waits for is our pyrotechnic fireworks show, which closes out the night around 10:30 p.m., likely one of the biggest fireworks shows on Canada Day in the region. And it's the perfect way to end a perfect festival.
6: The City of Cambridge is also hosting fireworks tonight in Riverside Park. The City of Waterloo is taking another route. Like last year, there's a drone show instead of fireworks. It kicks off at 10 in Waterloo Park. Check out kitchener.citynews.ca for a full slate of Canada Day events around Waterloo Region. I'm Matt Hutchison.
2: Plenty of options for what to do for your Canada Day celebration, but you probably also want to know what's open and closed for the holiday. In the open category, curbside waste collection will still happen this morning. You can celebrate Canada's history on our nation's birthday at the Ken Sealing Waterloo Museum and Schneider House Historic Site, both going to be open from 11 a.m. till 4 p.m. On a much-needed day, the cooling space at 150 Main Street in Cambridge will be open today, 8:30 a.m. to 4 p.m. there. Mobility Plus services will operate today, but those with subscribed trips will need to rebook them. Automatically scheduled rides are going to be canceled for today. The region of Waterloo Airport will remain operating, but its administrative offices will not. As for what's closed, all regional administrative offices and GRT customer service locations will be closed. The GRT will operate on a holiday service schedule, and GO Transit will operate with their more limited Saturday timeline for today's transit, basically just meaning Kitchener GO service happens on the train less frequently, and buses are going to change routes as well. Finally, most retail stores, banks, and grocery store locations are going to be closed, but select restaurants and pharmacies will still operate with limited hours. If you want to see what else is open or closed for today's stat holiday, read our article on kitchener.citynews.ca for the details. Well, you can once again travel back in time to see what it was like here in the region in 1914. The Dune Heritage Village reopens today, a free event at the site beside the Ken Stealing Waterloo Region Museum on Homer Watson. Emily Jolliffe, head of programming and marketing, says they're staying with their costume presentations of life in Waterloo Region at the dawn of the First World War, but that they've also added new, more diverse local stories to the offerings.
5: Like Vintage Black Canada, which we have on display in our Martin House, which is a Mennonite house that tells a Mennonite immigration story. But also now with Vintage Black Canada, we tell the parallel story of a black diaspora immigration story and how there are so many parallels and that we're more alike than different.
2: Ontario's new auto insurance rules are now in effect, offering drivers the option of saving money on premiums, but with the risk of lacking coverage when they need it. Michelle Zadikin with the Canadian Press has more.
7: As of today, 9 types of insurance accident benefits that had been automatic in every Ontario policy are optional. Those include income replacement, caregiver benefits, and non-earner benefits for students and retirees. Opting out could save a driver around $75 to $100 per year in premiums. However, experts say policyholders risk losing thousands of dollars in income replacement benefits, for example, if they choose to do so. As part of the new rules, some who may have been previously covered by another driver's policy, like pedestrians, cyclists, and certain passengers, may no longer be eligible for accident benefits. Michelle Zedekian, The Canadian Press, Toronto.
2: And when you buy a new phone plan, internet plan, or TV plan, you don't want any surprise fees. And as 570's Ridley Wilson reports, the CRTC is axing them.
39: The Canadian Radio, Television, and Telecommunications Commission made some recent changes, including removing junk fees. The CRTC's Scott Hutton says it's in an effort to make shopping around for services more transparent.
8: You know, we, for many years now, Canadians certainly have been paying amongst the highest prices in the world for both cell phone and home internet services.
39: Those critical of the new ban say this won't save Canadians money since providers can just raise the prices of their phone, TV, or internet plans. Hutton says it's better for competition to charge that money up front rather than through surprise fees later on. Rogers is the parent company of this radio station. I'm Ridley Wilson.
2: And finally, check the rules and regulations before you set off any Canada Day fireworks today. That's the message from regional police and bylaw who are hoping to deter any misuse over the holiday. Years past have seen some very dangerous scenes unfold in Kitchener's Victoria Park, prompting temporary closures for public safety. Before you light the fireworks, make sure you check your municipality's website to ensure you're complying with fireworks expectations. If a bylaw officer shows up and you are in violation, you can expect a 4-digit fine, even for your first offense. General firework complaints for the day should go to bylaw, but if there's an actual public danger, call 911. Coming up in 60 seconds, we'll get you a check of gas prices. 570 News Time, 939.
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2: 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Here's Devin Robertson.
0: 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We're starting with your in-town drive. It's a pleasant one all throughout the region. Still not seeing any incidents or collisions on the go this morning. Just a hot and otherwise lovely morning for you. Area highways continue to look good as well. Highway 7 between Kitchener and Guelph remains moving up to speed in both directions. No slowdowns on 78 between Kitchener and New Hamburg. That's eastbound or westbound. Northbound lanes of Highway 85 not showing any slowdowns through to Elmira. Southbound lanes also looking good all along the whole stretch of 85. And on Highway 8 between City Streets and the 401, that's moving up to speed as well. On the 401 itself, that's still looking good. Westbound from Mississauga past the 6s through the region and on towards Woodstock. You're not going to run into any major slowdowns there. And it's all up to speed eastbound from Woodstock through the region. And that holds true through on towards Milton and Mississauga. But of course, if you spot traffic problems, you can call us hands-free at Star 401. 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Now the latest from 570 weather specialist Denise Andriacci.
1: 34 feeling like 45 for Canada Day. Lots going on across the communities in Kitchener and the Waterloo region, but make sure you're staying hydrated, look for shade, and eyes to the skies. There is the risk of storms today and through this evening. Oh, the heat and humidity will continue into Thursday. So does the risk for storms. And Friday, we're still very hot with highs near 32. The high today, 34.
2: Right now, it's at our studio at the Boardwalk in Kitchener. 29 degrees, but feels like 40 with the Humidex. Bright, sunny, getting hotter, and there is an orange heat warning today for Canada Day. So make sure you're having fun out there, but also make sure you're hydrating and staying safe with the heat. We'll have another check of traffic and weather together for you in less than 10 minutes. Well, a Toronto Raptor, Kawhi Leonard from the 2019 championship-winning team, comes back to Toronto now. Catalina Gillies from City News with more on his anticipated return.
16: For Raptors fans, Leonard's return immediately brings back memories of the championship run, including the iconic Game 7 buzzer beater and Leonard's Finals MVP win.
17: I mean, you look, he's 35 years old. People are worried about him saying, oh, he's older. He was in MVP talks last year. He's an all-NBA player still. We're contenders again. We might win a championship next year. Like, we are back. This is unbelievable. Unbelievable stuff.
18: I feel like once the season starts, the city will be buzzing, and then that city atmosphere will be back from the 2019, so I'm really looking forward to it.
16: Leonard averaged a career-high 27.4 points per game last season and finished 7th in the NBA MVP voting. ESPN is reporting that Kawhi sees this as an opportunity to retire as a Raptor.
19: I think he thinks this team is ready to win, and it feels like a really good fit on both sides.
16: The deal is now official, and one of the most memorable players in franchise history is headed back to Toronto. In Toronto, Catalina Gillies, City News.
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2: 29 degrees, sunny skies, feeling like 40 with the Humidex here at the Boardwalk in Kitchener. I'm Marshall Crocker. Happy Canada Day. Here's what's making the news right now. Record high temperatures overlapping with Canada Day celebrations today. An orange heat warning for you now, and we'll keep you posted as the heat continues to rise. And new auto insurance changes in Ontario mean you may have trouble making insurance claims on certain plans, although your premiums could be expected to get cheaper depending who you're with. Coming up after sports, we'll take a look back at the Mike Farwell Show from this past week. Now time for sports. Take it away, J.J. Everson.
3: Well, Kevin Gausman deserved better Tuesday night. The veteran righty struck out 7 over 6 solid innings, but the Blue Jays managed just 5 hits in a 3-0 loss to the New York Mets. The rubber match is set for today on 3:07, and we'll have it right here on 570 News Radio. And at Jack Couch Park this afternoon, the Kitchener Panthers host the Guelph Royals. Guelph enter with a 9-1 record over its last 10 on a 4-game win streak, while the Panthers aim to improve its 3-8 home record. First pitch, 2:05 this afternoon. Moving to the World Cup, the drought is over for Mexico. Julian Quiñones and Raul Jimenez scored first-half goals as El Tri blanked Ecuador 2-0 to advance to the round of 16 for the first time in front of a roaring Azteca crowd. France continued to look every bit like a championship contender. Les Bleus have outscored opponents 13-2 after cruising past Sweden 3-0. And Norway's reward for reaching the round of 16 is a heavyweight showdown with five-time champion Brazil. Erling Haaland has scored in each of his first 3 World Cup appearances, heading into the knockout clash after Norway took down Cote d'Ivoire 2-1. On today's slate, England and DR Congo run at noon. Belgium meets Senegal at 4, and co-hosts USA battle Bosnia at 8 tonight. 7 years after delivering the first championship in franchise history, Kawhi Leonard is coming back to Toronto. The Raptors are acquiring the 2-time finals MVP from the Los Angeles Clippers for Brandon Ingram, Grady Dick, 2 unprotected first-round picks, one in 2031, the other in 2033, 1 pick swap in next year's NBA draft, and 2 second-rounders. From the Sports Center, I'm J.J. Everson.
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27: I'm Matt Hutchison with some highlights from the Mike Farwell Show this week. We're a little over a month away from the start of the Ontario Summer Games. Over 4,000 youth athletes, their coaches and families will descend on Waterloo Region between July 30th and August 2nd. Mike had a chat with Alistair Scorgie, the director of sport hosting with Explore Waterloo Region, to get the countdown going.
28: This is a pretty big deal, though. How are you feeling 35 days and 22 hours out from the opening ceremonies for the 2026 Ontario Summer Games?
32: Feeling good. It's incredible that it feels like it has still managed to sneak up on everybody, even though we've been working on this for the better part of, in some cases, 2 years. And all of a sudden, it's here and we're in the home stretch. So I think everyone's really excited. I mean, it's a tremendous amount of work that's gone into it. And I think for all the volunteers and the staff and the venues, we're all just at a point where we're ready for it to kick off and for competition to start.
27: Meantime, back in May, it was learned the volunteer-based organization that had been operating the region's A Better Tent City could no longer continue after key members left and amid growing health and safety concerns. Mike had a conversation with regional councillor Joe Gowing about the region possibly taking control of the site.
33: Our job to make sure that dollars and cents are spent appropriately, and that's why I brought in the changes yesterday to the motion that we watch over that. We make sure that this is a transitional period, and like one of the residents yesterday said, she's been there for 5 years. To me, that's not transitional. So if we're going to take this over, there needs to be checks and balances, and that's why I brought forward that motion yesterday.
28: Why did you think a motion like this was important?
33: We're the only, as you and I have talked about in the past, we're the only province that doesn't have The province overseeing our housing and homelessness.
27: And finally, a Kitchener institution is getting a new life. A couple of longtime patrons of Frederick Lane's bought the business after the American parent company unexpectedly and without explanation closed the bowling alley. Mike spoke to Mason Tickle, now a co-owner of Frederick Lane's.
0: It is ours. It is this bowling alley is staying in Kitchener. It is owned now, I think, for the first time by somebody who people who live in Kitchener. So it'll be community oriented, Kitchener focused. Like we're here with the people that bowl at the facility. So, you know, we'll be able to improve things super quickly. And I think, we're just really excited. I think, yeah.
27: Tickle said they're bringing back some of the old staff to help them get things up and running again. And he said the goal is to open mid-July, but a formal date has not yet been set. More segments can be found online at kitchener.citynews.ca. And the Mike Farwell Show can be heard weekdays from 9 a.m. to 1 p.m. here on 570 News Radio.
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10: 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Just a lovely Canada Day drive for you. On your area highways, that's looking good also. 7-8 between Kitchener and New Hamburg, showing no slowdowns. That's eastbound or westbound. If you're headed to Kitchener or Guelph, doesn't matter which way on Highway 7, that's moving up to speed as well. Highway 85, not showing any slowdowns. Whether you're headed to or from Waterloo or Elmira, northbound and southbound, that's all moving up to speed. And no incidents to report on Highway 8 between City Streets and the 401. The 401 drive also still looking good eastbound from Woodstock through the region and on towards Milton and Mississauga. That's moving up to speed and no delays on your westbound drive either from Mississauga through the region and on towards Woodstock. But of course, if you spot traffic problems, you can always give us a call hands-free at Star 401. 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Now the latest from 570 weather specialist Denise Andriecci.
11: Hot and humid today across the region again. We are still under this heat warning, and that will remain in place through at least Friday. Our high today, 34, feeling like 45. There's also the risk of storms today, and tomorrow we pretty much repeat this weather. Extremely hot and humid with the severe storm risk throughout the day. Our high, 34.
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2: The federal government says it has a plan to fix 24 Sussex Drive in Ottawa, home of previous prime ministers for decades, but the way they want to pay for it is raising some eyebrows. On 9 North, Rob Snow this week, BlackRock's reporter, managing editor Tom Korski broke down why the funding model and who was involved is setting off ethics alarms in Ottawa.
3: 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This is the when Trump does this, media foam at the mouth. But this has inside dealing written all over it.
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0: closing this month thanks to service industries, but that creation was less than expected. Downbeat tone on Wall Street this morning, Nike among the shares losing traction after warning about a slowdown triggered by elevated consumer anxiety and inventory issues. The FDA letting Philip Morris market Zyn nicotine pouches and flavors like coffee, cool mint, and cinnamon as less harmful than cigarettes. Another big AI customer, the CIA director, promising to step up the agency's efforts to deploy AI and quantum computing, saying AI rewrites the spy playbook and alters tradecraft forever. And Gen Zers cleaning up the car detailing business. Postings on TikTok inspiring people to start power washing and car detailing businesses. Wall Street Journal says there are few barriers to entry, but it also warns not everyone is seeing bubbles of money, and it can be hard work. This report is sponsored by Vanguard Investor Choice, a proxy voting program for eligible Vanguard index funds. Denise Pellegrini, Bloomberg Radio.
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10: Good morning. It is Wednesday, July the 1st. Happy Canada Day. I'm Marshall Crocker. Here's what's making the news this hour. It's a hot, hot day here in our nation's celebration. More on the weather forecast for one of the hottest Canada days in recent memory coming up.
11: 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There are so many options, you really can't make a wrong choice if you plan to celebrate Canada Day here in Waterloo Region.
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12: 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The CRTC making some changes, which means no more junk charges from your telecom company.
13: The Jays' offensive struggles continued in Game 2 against the Mets. The Panthers host the Royals. Plus, your Match Day 20 recap at the World Cup. 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
10: 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Time for Rogers Xfinity Internet traffic and weather together on the ones. Happy Canada Day, Devin Robertson.
14: And happy Canada Day to you as well, Marshall, and of course to all our listeners. This update's brought to you by Dial a Tire. We're starting with your in-town drive, where I'm happy to say still no major incidents or collisions on the go this hour. Although a note for drivers in Cambridge, the Canada Day Parade will be taking place in Preston again this year. That's going to be going from the corner of King and Bishop through to King and Eagle. You won't be able to drive on King during that parade, so make your plans accordingly if you're planning on heading through that stretch. As I said, though, apart from that, in-town drive is looking good. For your area highways, it's mostly good. We do have a little bit of volume westbound on Highway 8. That's just as you're passing over Sports World. Nothing too heavy. It looks like it's just some residual delays from some earlier road work. But other than that, it's up to speed on 8. Highway 7 between Kitchener and Guelph showing no slowdowns right now. Similar case on 7-8 between Kitchener and New Hamburg. That's moving up to speed. And no delays northbound or southbound all along Highway 85. Taking a look to the 401, still looking good. Westbound from Mississauga through the region onto Woodstock, no slowdowns there. And it's all up to speed eastbound from Woodstock through the region and on towards Milton and Mississauga. But of course, if you spot traffic problems, you can call us hands-free at Star 401. 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
15: In the midst of

0: The heat wave here in Kitchener and the Waterloo region. We have daytime highs today near 34, feeling like 45, and a severe storm risk remains through southern Ontario today. Now, it's north and east of the greater Toronto region that we see the biggest threat for severe weather, but we will be keeping an eye on the radar here as well. The evening storm threat wraps up around 8 p.m., and then we are clear tonight for fireworks. Really hot and humid again tomorrow. We're just continuing with this intense heat, highs near 34, and that's our high today, 34 degrees.
1: Outside our studio here at the Boardwalk in Kitchener, temperature continuing to rise. It is now 30 degrees and sunny with the Humidex. It feels like 42. Make sure you are safe today for Canada Day. Make sure you're having fun. Make sure you're hydrating, though, staying indoors when necessary. We'll have another check of traffic and weather together for you in less than 10 minutes. 570 News Time, 10:03. Orange heat warnings are blanketing Environment Canada's weather map, stretching from Windsor to Toronto all the way to Ottawa. The weather agency is saying the southern areas can expect temperatures of up to 37 degrees Celsius. That's pre-Humidex. Also, heat warnings in place for northern Ontario, where places like Sault Ste. Marie, Thunder Bay, and Timmins could see temperatures up to 33 with Humidex values near 40. Environment Canada saying the hot and humid conditions across the province could last all the way till the weekend. Health experts say those planning to celebrate Canada Day today, should limit their alcohol consumption, as alcohol does increase dehydration and raise the risk of heat-related illnesses such as heat stroke. Well, we don't want to be too much of a downer. There's plenty of fun stuff to do for your Canada Day today, and with a list of what you can get up to celebrate the nation's birthday, here's 570's Matt Hutchison.
2: There's no wrong choice to celebrate Canada Day today. Downtown Kitchener will be hopping starting at noon. Live music, games and activities, amazing food and more. Glass Tiger headlines tonight's concert, so make sure you stick around after the music for the fireworks. Steve Roth, the City of Kitchener's manager of special events, says the incredibly popular Kids Zone is back.
3: The Canada Play takes place right across the street from Carl's Air Square at St. Louis School, the old St. Jerome's. 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
2: If downtown Kitchener isn't your thing, the City of Waterloo is hosting a celebration in Waterloo Park starting at 4 this afternoon. Now, instead of fireworks, the city is hosting a drone show. Now, just a heads up, the city says there is no on-site parking at Waterloo Park, so you may want to consider public transit. You can head over to kitchener.citynews.ca to find a full list of Canada Day events around the region. I'm Matt Hutchison.
1: Well, there's what you can get up to for your Canada Day celebration, but you probably also want to know what's open and closed for the holiday today. In the open category, curbside waste collection will still take place. You can celebrate Canada's history on our nation's birthday, as the Kensealing Waterloo Museum and Schneider House will be open from 11 a.m. till 4 p.m. On a much-needed day for it, the cooling space at 150 Main Street, Cambridge, will be open 8:30 a.m. to 4 p.m. Mobility Plus services will operate today, but those with subscribed trips will need to rebook, as automatically scheduled subscribed trips will be canceled for today. The region of Waterloo Airport will remain in operation, but its administrative offices will not. To continue what's closed, all regional administrative offices and GRT customer service locations will be closed. The GRT will operate on a holiday service schedule. GO Transit will operate with their more limited Saturday schedule for today's transit. All region of Waterloo libraries, all summer day programs, and the Sunnyside Wellness Center will be closed. And finally, most major retail stores, banks, and grocery stores will be closed today, but select restaurants and pharmacies will still operate with limited hours. If you want to see what else is open or closed for today's stat holiday, check out our article on kitchener.citynews.ca. Well, starting today and until further notice, Canada Post will suspend service to some EU countries over new customs rules for low-value shipments. Here's Naira Ahmed with the Canadian Press.
4: The Postal Service says it's not accepting mail or parcels destined for Austria, Belgium, the Czech Republic, Denmark, Finland, France, Germany, Ireland, Italy, Luxembourg, Portugal, and Spain. That's because the European Union is introducing a 3 euro customs duty on parcels imported from outside the bloc worth up to $240 Canadian. Canada Post says it will continue accepting shipments to other EU destinations while it works to implement compliance solutions in the affected markets. Naira Ahmed, The Canadian Press.
1: Junk fees on your phone, TV, and internet bill are on the way out, according to the CRTC. However, as 570's Ridley Wilson reports, not everybody's so sure it's going to lead to savings.
5: The national telecom regulator says by getting rid of junk fees, it allows for better transparency. Scott Hutton works for the Canadian Radio, Television, and Telecommunications Commission, and he says it's all about making it easier for you to shop around for telecom services.
6: Get out there, shop, figure out what you need, and Canadians will get the better prices and will get the better services. And yes, it's an issue. You know, I don't know of a Canadian who's not frustrated with their telecom bill.
5: Critics argue this ban could lead to higher prices from telecom companies. Hutton says it's better to have upfront charges rather than surprise fees. Rogers is the parent company of this radio station. I'm Ridley Wilson.
1: And finally, after 3 years of upgrades and renovations, you can finally step back into the past at Dune Heritage Village. The 1914 themed site has its grand reopening today beside the Ken Sealing Waterloo Region Museum on Homer Watson Boulevard in Cambridge. There will still be all the usual costumed interpreters and farm animals just like before, but Emily Jolliffe, head of programming and marketing for both the museum and the village, says they've added new local stories to tell.
7: We took the 3 years to do it, and now we have a new interpretive plan that guides our work going forward, and it really is kind of future-proofing the work that we do here on site and making sure that we tell diverse stories, that we put in the work to find unknown histories and things that maybe people don't know about.
1: Overhead wiring has been removed and put underground. New signs will help people stroll around the village, which has also been made more accessible with some new ramps and pathways. The new grand reopening runs from 11 till 4 today and will be a free event. Coming up in 60 seconds, we'll get you a check of gas prices. 570 News Time, 10:08.
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1: 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Here's Devin Robertson.
16: Thank you, Marshall. 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A note for drivers in Cambridge, the Canada Day Parade will be taking place in Preston this year once again. It's going to be going from the corner of King and Bishop through to King and Eagle. That's getting underway in just under an hour. It'll be starting at 11, so you won't be able to drive through there. Make sure you plan any commutes accordingly. Apart from that, the rest of your in-town drive is moving up to speed. For area highways, they're looking good across the board. 7 between Kitchener and Guelph, not showing any delays. No slowdowns on 78 either between Kitchener and New Hamburg. 85 not showing any slowdowns northbound or southbound. And it's smooth sailing on Highway 8 between City Streets and the 401. On the 401 itself, eastbound from Woodstock through to the region, that's all looking good and you won't run into any further delays past the 6s or on towards Milton and Mississauga. For your westbound drive from Mississauga through the region and onto Woodstock, that's all clear too. If you spot traffic problems, though, you can call us hands-free at Star 401. 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Now the latest from 570 Weather Specialist Denise Andriecci.
0: Very hot and humid today, 34, feeling like 45 on this Canada Day. We are definitely challenging some temperature records across the region this week with this heat event. And the heat warning will likely remain in place through at least Friday, if not into Saturday as well. We also have the risk of storms today, tomorrow, and Friday. So eyes to the skies. If you hear thunder, get indoors. The guaranteed high today, 34.
1: It's at our studio at the Boardwalk in Kitchener, up at 30 degrees. Pre-Humidex post, it's 42. Bright and sunny skies today. Make sure you're hydrating. Make sure you're safe. Orange heat warning for Canada Day. We'll have another check on traffic and weather for you in less than 10 minutes. Well, the Canadian flag is in high demand as Canucks show off their national pride. 570's Eva Fragiscato's reports.
17: Seamstresses at Toronto manufacturer Flying Colors International are racing to keep up with a renewed demand for Canadian flags. The company makes 500,000 flags every year until the Toronto Star. Demand has remained high since last year when U.S. President Trump's threats to make Canada the 51st state boosted sales by 20%. Canadian flags now make up for about 40% of the company's business. Experts say the sustained demand reflects a growing sense of patriotism across the country. An Ipsos poll conducted last June found more than a third of Canadians were more likely to display a flag around July 1st than they were 5 years earlier. I'm Eva Fragiscato's.
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1: 30 degrees, feeling like 42. Bright and sunny skies for Canada Day at the Boardwalk in Kitchener. I'm Marshall Crocker. Here's what's making news right now. An orange heat warning has been posted as the region is now seeing a humidex temp of 42 degrees, which could go up today into the high 40s. Canada Post suspending services to a number of European nations as they cite new custom rules for low-value shipments. Coming up after sports, we'll take a look back at the top moments from the Mike Farwell Show this past week. Five 70 News Time is now 10:15. That's when we send it to sports. Here's J.J. Evison.
22: Well, the Blue Jays' offensive struggles continued on Tuesday night. Toronto was shut out for the fourth time this season, collecting just six hits in a 3-0 loss to the Mets. Canada's Day rubber match between the Mets and Jays goes at 3:07 this afternoon, and you can catch it right here on 570 News Radio. Locally, the Kitchener Panthers host the Guelph Royals for a matinee game with a chance to inch closer to the CBL playoffs cut line, 2:05 first pitch from Jack Couch Park. Moving to the World Cup, Mexico's perfect defensive run continues. El Tri has yet to concede a goal at this World Cup after shutting out Ecuador 2-0 in the round of 32. Another game, another record for Kylian Mbappe. His two goals against Sweden give him 10 career goals in a World Cup knockout match, the most in tournament history. And Erling Haaland scored late in a 2-1 victory over Cote d'Ivoire, sending Norway into the round of 16 for the first time since 1998. A trio of games go today. England and DR Congo run at noon. Belgium takes on Senegal at 4, and USA meet Bosnia at 8. And the Raptors have pushed their chips to the center of the table. Toronto aren't waiting for tomorrow. They're chasing another championship today. The Raptors have landed two-time finals MVP Kawhi Leonard in a blockbuster trade with the Clippers, instantly adding one of basketball's premier two-way players to its roster. Brandon Ingram, Grady Dick, two unprotected first-rounders, two second-rounders, and one pick swap are headed the other way. From the Sports Center, I'm J.J. Evison.
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5: I'm Matt Hutchison with some highlights from the Mike Farwell Show this week. We're a little over a month away from the start of the Ontario Summer Games. Over 4,000 youth athletes, their coaches, and families will descend on Waterloo Region between July 30th and August 2nd. Mike had a chat with Alistair Scorgie, the director of sport hosting with Explore Waterloo Region, to get the countdown going.
6: This is a pretty big deal, though. How are you feeling 35 days and 22 hours out from the opening ceremonies for the 2026 Ontario Summer Games?
7: Feeling good. It's incredible that it feels like it has still managed to sneak up on everybody, even though we've been working on this for the better part of, in some cases, 2 years, and all of a sudden it's here and we're in the home stretch. So I think everyone's really excited. I mean, it's a tremendous amount of work that's gone into it, and I think for all the volunteers and the staff and the venues, we're all just at a point where we're ready for it to kick off and for competition to start.
5: Meantime, back in May, it was learned the volunteer-based organization that had been operating the region's A Better Tent City could no longer continue after key members left and amid growing health and safety concerns. Mike had a conversation with regional councillor Joe Gowing about the region possibly taking control of the site.
25: Our job to make sure that dollars and cents are spent appropriately, and that's why I brought in the changes yesterday to the motion that we watch over that. We make sure that this is a transitional period. And like one of the residents yesterday said, she's been there for 5 years. To me, that's not transitional. So if we're going to take this over, there needs to be checks and balances. And that's why I brought forward that motion yesterday.
6: Why did you think a motion like this was important?
25: We're the only, as you and I have talked about in the past, we're the only province that doesn't have the province overseeing our housing and homelessness.
5: And finally, a Kitchener institution is getting a new life. A couple of longtime patrons of Frederick Lane's bought the business after the American parent company unexpectedly and without explanation closed the bowling alley. Mike spoke to Mason Tickle, now a co-owner of Frederick Lane's.
27: It is ours. It is this bowling alley is staying in Kitchener. It is owned now, I think, for the first time by somebody who people who live in Kitchener. So it'll be community oriented, Kitchener focused. Like we're here with the people that bowl at the facility. So, you know, we'll be able to improve things super quickly. And I think, we're just really excited. I think, yeah.
5: Tickle said they're bringing back some of the old staff to help them get things up and running again. And he said the goal is to open mid-July, but a formal date has not yet been set. More segments can be found online at kitchener.citynews.ca. And the Mike Farwell Show can be heard weekdays from 9 a.m. to 1 p.m. here on 570 News Radio.
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0: 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A note for drivers in Cambridge, the Canada Day Parade will be taking place in Preston again this year, and that's going from the corner of King and Bishop through to King and Eagle. That gets underway next hour starting at 11, so you won't be able to drive through that area until that parade is done. Apart from that, no other incidents or collisions on the go for your in-town drive. Area highways moving up to speed, north-southbound on 85, that's showing no delays. Between Kitchener and Guelph on Highway 7, we're not seeing any slowdowns there. No incidents to report between Kitchener and New Hamburg on Highway 78, and smooth sailing on Highway 8 between City Streets and the 401. On the 401 itself, westbound from Mississauga through the region and on to Woodstock, we're not seeing any slowdowns there. And eastbound lanes are looking good as well from Woodstock through the regions up to speed. And that holds true through onto Milton and Mississauga. But if you spot traffic problems, give us a call hands-free at Star 401. 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Now the latest from 570 Weather Specialist Denise Andriacci.
8: 34 feeling like 45 for Canada Day. Lots going on across the communities in Kitchener and the Waterloo region, but make sure you're staying hydrated, look for shade, and eyes to the skies. There is the risk of storms today and through this evening. Oh, the heat and humidity will continue into Thursday. So does the risk for storms. And Friday, we're still very hot with highs near 32. The high today, 34.
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13: The federal government says it has a plan to fix 24 Sussex Drive in Ottawa, home of previous prime ministers for decades, but the way they want to pay for it is raising some eyebrows. On 9 North, Rob Snow this week, BlackRock's reporter, managing editor Tom Korski broke down why the funding model and who was involved is setting off ethics alarms in Ottawa.
14: 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That's an Ottawa charity that is backed by the taxpayer with $10 million in federal grants. Who used to be a director of the Rideau Hall Foundation? 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What did the foundation do when he was a director? They hustled donations from federally regulated companies like Power Corporation to install an artificial ice rink at Rideau Hall. This is the when Trump does this, media foam at the mouth. But this has inside dealing written all over it.
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1: stocks are fluctuating off session lows after U.S. manufacturing activity expanded for a sixth straight month in June as a war-driven surge in input costs eased. Traders also looking at remarks today from Fed Chair Kevin Warsh, who said price risks have come down recently. He also repeated his determination to bring inflation back to the U.S. central bank's 2% target. Nike shares are higher now. That's after the company posted better than expected quarterly results, but also warned consumers are feeling anxious. And sources say Meta Platforms is developing plans for a cloud infrastructure business to sell access to AI computing power and models, competing with industry leaders like Amazon, Microsoft, and Google. Company considering selling access to AI models hosted on its existing AI infrastructure, as well as raw computing capacity as part of its Meta Compute initiative. This report is sponsored by Vanguard Investor Choice, a proxy voting program for eligible Vanguard index funds. Denise Pellegrini, Bloomberg Radio.
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35: Good morning. It is Wednesday, July the 1st. Happy Canada Day. I'm Marshall Crocker. Here's what's making the news this hour. You'll be celebrating Canada Day today in an absolute scorcher. We're going to have more coming up on this week's record-breaking temperature highs.
5: It's a hot and steamy Canada Day in Waterloo Region. From live music to great food and, of course, fireworks, there are so many events and activities today, you won't have time to worry about the heat.
35: A new report from McGill University now says many young Canadians believe memes and the words of online influencers classify as news.
36: When you buy your next phone, TV, or internet plan, you might notice something missing. The surprise, hidden fees. The CRTC is doing away with them.
6: Kevin Gausman bounced back, but the Jays still lost. The Panthers play ball this afternoon, and we've got your World Cup roundup. Sports at 45.
35: 570 News Time, now 10:31. Time for Rogers Xfinity Internet, traffic and weather together on the ones. Happy Canada Day, Devin Robertson.
0: Happy Canada Day to you as well, Marshall, and to all our listeners. 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Starting with your in-town drive, no major incidents or collisions on the go. Although a reminder for anyone driving in Cambridge, the Canada Day Parade will be taking place in Preston once again this year. It's going to go from the corner of King and Bishop all the way through to King and Eagle. It's getting underway in just under a half hour's time, right at 11 o'clock this morning, so you won't be able to drive on King during the course of that parade. And so you're going to have to plan your commute accordingly. Moving to area highways, they're looking good. 85 northbound, southbound, not showing any delays in any direction there. Highway 7 between Kitchener and Guelph also moving up to speed. No slowdowns to impede your drive on Highway 78 between Kitchener and New Hamburg. And it's smooth sailing on Highway 8 between City Streets and the 401. 401 continues to look good as it has all morning thus far. Westbound from Mississauga past the sixes is all up to speed, and that continues on through the region and towards Woodstock. Eastbound 401 from Woodstock through the region and on to Milton and Mississauga, that's looking good too. But if you spot traffic problems, you can call us hands-free at Star 401. 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Now the latest from 570 weather specialist Denise Andriecci.
7: 34 is the high today, feeling like 45, so the heat warning remains intact as this heat is locked into place. We have the risk for severe weather today. It's mainly outside of the Kitchener region, but we will say that there is still a storm threat here. And of course, if you're headed north or east of the Greater Toronto region, that's where we see more storm activity today. Overnight tonight, 25. Tomorrow's high, 34 as well, feeling like 45. The high today, 34.
35: Outside our studio right now at the Boardwalk in Kitchener, 30 degrees with the humidex. It feels 42. Bright sunny skies to open up your Canada Day. So remember, have fun out there, but be safe. Make sure you're hydrated. Stay in the shade when necessary. We'll have another check of traffic and weather together for you in less than 10 minutes. 570 News Time, 10:33. Well, the hottest days of the week are expected to line up with today's regional Canada Day celebrations and tomorrow's FIFA World Cup knockout match between Croatia and Portugal. Temperatures across southern Ontario and Quebec are forecasted to reach the low to mid 30s. Humidity is going to make it feel several degrees hotter. Molly Serrano, who's visiting Toronto from New York, says she's relying on a few simple methods to stay cool.
8: My main thing is I've been making sure I have a cold, sweet beverage with me. I've been stopping for juices, bubble tea. I've just been drinking some sort of liquid throughout the whole day, and it's helped a lot.
35: A new Health Canada report released this month recommends an upper indoor temperature limit of 26 degrees to help protect older adults from heat-related illnesses and from death. Break out your red and white. It's Canada Day. No shortage of things to do around the region. 570's Matt Hutchison highlights a few of your options.
5: King Street in downtown Kitchener is expected to see upwards of 25,000 people later today to celebrate the nation's birthday. The very popular Canada play Kids Zone is back at the St. Louis School across from Carl's Air Square. It opens at noon. Local bands will be playing at all three stages set up downtown. Steve Roth, the City of Kitchener's manager of special events, says they have a very special headliner this year.
9: Don't Forget Me When I'm Gone, Glass Tiger, who is celebrating 40 years of their number one hit album, The Thin Red Line, which is unbelievable that that album was 40 years ago. So we're happy to help celebrate Canada Day, happy to help celebrate their album, and welcome Glass Tiger to the stage.
5: As they usually do, the City of Cambridge is hosting its celebration in Riverside Park. A parade will make its way down King Street between Bishop and Eagle. That begins at 11. The evening concludes with fireworks at dusk. You can find a list of all the events today around the region at kitchener.citynews.ca. I'm Matt Hutchison.
35: So Matt's covered what's going on today in the region for Canada Day, but what isn't closed today is going to be all of Region of Waterloo libraries, most retail stores, banks, and government offices. The Sunnyside Wellness Center and Senior Services will both be closed, as well as the Welcome Spaces in all three of the Tri-Cities. Residential garbage drop-off will be closed at all Waterloo Waste Management sites. Grand River Transit will operate on a special holiday schedule that will appear if you look up any one of their schedules online. GO Transit will operate on their Saturday timeline for the holiday instead of their usual weekday hours. Mobility Plus services will still operate today, but customers with subscription trips will have them canceled automatically, so you'll have to book those from scratch. As for what's open, all curbside garbage pickup still going to take place today as usual. Some pharmacies, convenience stores, and fast food restaurants will remain open on limited hours, with most 24-hour locations being unaffected. The Region of Waterloo Airport will operate, though their administration offices will be closed. And if you want to see what else is open or closed for today's stat holiday, check our new article on kitchener.citynews.ca. 570 News Time, 10:36. A new report from McGill University's Center of Media, Technology, and Democracy has found that younger Canadians are more likely to say posts from influencers and online memes count as news. Naira Ahmed of the Canadian Press has more.
10: Overall, the findings suggest that younger Canadians hold a broader, more inclusive understanding of what constitutes news, extending beyond traditional media to encompass a wider range of social media content. The report, which surveyed around 1,500 people, found Canadians are now exposed to a wide variety of content producers, from influencers to citizen journalists, memes, and AI-generated posts. That's blurring the boundaries of what counts as news and making perceptions of newsworthiness increasingly subjective. Researchers also found that there is less news content now on some major social platforms than there were in 2023. Naira Ahmed, The Canadian Press.
1: Well, would you pay more for your telecom plan if it were to mean no surprise fees? 570's Ridley Wilson hears that's what could come out of the CRTC's newest move.
36: The Canadian Radio, Television and Telecommunications Commission making some recent changes, including the elimination of what it calls junk fees, those surprise charges you get after buying a phone, TV or internet plan. The CRTC's Scott Hutton says Canadians are tired of being nickeled and dimed by their providers.
2: What we're trying to do is make it easier and facilitate the consumers shopping around for their telecom services.
36: Critics say that some telecom companies might end up raising their prices because of this. Hutton says it's better to be upfront about charges rather than hiding them until later on. Rogers is the parent company of this radio station. I'm Ridley Wilson.
1: And finally, with Canada Day comes fireworks, and police and bylaws say they're going to be watching out today for any misuse in the region. While you can no longer purchase fireworks in Kitchener or Waterloo, you are still allowed to light them off as long as it's done according to bylaw. Regional police say check your municipality's website to make sure you're abiding by all regulations. And Kitchener police reminding the public that fireworks displays are not permitted in Victoria Park as it poses serious safety threats. The park has become the frequent backdrop for holiday mayhem, with fireworks getting shot into crowds and at passing vehicles. Kitchener bylaw says they have a zero-tolerance policy when it comes to fireworks, the fine starting at $1,000. Coming up in 60 seconds, we'll get you a check of gas prices. 570 News Time, 1038.
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1: 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Here's Devin Robertson.
7: Thank you, Marshall. 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We're starting on the 401 eastbound from Woodstock through the regions, moving up to speed, and that continues past the sixes and on towards Milton and Mississauga. Your westbound 401 drive looking pretty similar in that regard from Mississauga through to the region. That's all clear, and then nothing slowing you down as you head towards Woodstock. Area highways continue to look good this morning. Smooth sailing on Highway 8 between City Streets and the 401 in both directions. Highway 78 between Kitchener and New Hamburg is not showing any slowdowns right now. Same case between Kitchener and Guelph on Highway 7. That's moving up to speed. And no incidents to report northbound or southbound on Highway 85. No collisions on the go for your in-town drive either, although a note for drivers in Cambridge, the Canada Day Parade will be taking place again this year in Preston. It's going to be going from the corner of King and Bishop all the way through to the corner of King and Eagle. It's starting in just under 20 minutes time from right now, right at 11, so make sure you plan your commute accordingly because you're not going to be able to head down King during that time. Other than that, though, if you spot traffic problems, you can always give us a call, hands-free at Star 401. Hefner Lexus Toyota celebrates 65 years in our community. Here's to many more years of driving excellence together. You're part of the family, Hefner.ca. Now the latest from 570 weather specialist Denise Andriecci.
8: 34 feeling like 45 for Canada Day. Lots going on across the communities in Kitchener and the Waterloo region, but make sure you're staying hydrated, look for shade, and eyes to the skies. There is the risk of storms today and through this evening. Oh, the heat and humidity will continue into Thursday, so does the risk for storms. And Friday, we're still very hot with highs near 32. The high today, 34.
1: 30 degrees, bright sunny skies, feeling like 42 with the Humidex here at the Boardwalk in Kitchener. It's going to be a great Canada Day, but make sure you're hydrating, make sure you're staying safe, make sure you get some shade if necessary. We'll have another check of traffic and weather together for you in less than 10 minutes. Well, it's back to the past at Dune Heritage Village in Kitchener with a grand reopening that's happening today, 11 a.m. till 4 p.m. Overhead wires have been buried underground. The site is more accessible with new ramps and pathways, and new signs are going to help people stroll around the site. There's also going to be the same costume interpreters as before, but Emily Jolliffe, head of programming and marketing for the museum and village, says they've got new, more diverse local stories to tell from that era.
9: Because it is such an interesting, pivotal year in the Canadian history, just as industrialization is coming in, it was the summer of 1914, the First World War was about to break out, and there was so much innovation and change happening in the region and what was then Berlin.
1: The village is meant to be a frozen piece of history from 1914. And don't worry, it's still got their farm animals to enjoy as well. The grand reopening today is a free event, and it'll run from 11 a.m., just a few minutes away, till 4 p.m. this afternoon. Coming up in 60 seconds, sports in your top headlines, making the news right now. 570 News Time, 10:44.
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1: 30 degrees, bright, sunny, feeling like 42 with the Humidex here at the Boardwalk in Kitchener. I'm Marshall Crocker, wishing you a happy Canada Day. Here's what's making the news right now. Near record-breaking heat, as the heat today could pass 45 degrees, including Humidex, an orange heat warning being released for Canada Day. And young Canadians now see memes and the words of influencers as real news, says a new McGill University poll. Coming up after sports, we'll take a look back at some of the top moments and highlights from the Mike Farwell Show this past week. Five 70 News time is now 10:45. That's when we send it to sports. Here's J.J. Evison.
20: Well, the Blue Jays' offensive struggles continued on Tuesday night. Toronto was shut out for the fourth time this season, collecting just six hits in a 3-0 loss to the Mets. Canada's Day rubber match between the Mets and Jays goes at 3:07 this afternoon, and you can catch it right here on 570 News Radio. Locally, the Kitchener Panthers host the Guelph Royals for a matinee game with a chance to inch closer to the CBL playoffs cut line. 2:05 first pitch from Jack Couch Park. Moving to the World Cup, Mexico's perfect defensive run continues. El Tri has yet to concede a goal at this World Cup after shutting out Ecuador 2-0 in the round of 32. Another game, another record for Kylian Mbappe. His two goals against Sweden give him 10 career goals in a World Cup knockout match, the most in tournament history. And Erling Haaland scored late in a 2-1 victory over Cote d'Ivoire, sending Norway into the round of 16 for the first time since 1998. A trio of games go today. England and DR Congo run at noon. Belgium takes on Senegal at 4, and USA meet Bosnia at 8. And the Raptors have pushed their chips to the center of the table. Toronto aren't waiting for tomorrow. They're chasing another championship today. The Raptors have landed two-time finals MVP Kawhi Leonard in a blockbuster trade with the Clippers, instantly adding one of basketball's premier two-way players to its roster. Brandon Ingram, Grady Dick, two unprotected first-rounders, two second-rounders, and one pick swap are headed the other way. From the Sports Center, I'm J.J. Evison.
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23: I'm Matt Hutchison with some highlights from the Mike Farwell Show this week. We're a little over a month away from the start of the Ontario Summer Games. Over 4,000 youth athletes, their coaches, and families will descend on Waterloo Region between July 30th and August 2nd. Mike had a chat with Alistair Scorgi, the director of sport hosting with Explore Waterloo Region, to get the countdown going.
24: This is a pretty big deal, though. How are you feeling 35 days and 22 hours out from the opening ceremonies for the 2026 Ontario Summer Games?
25: Feeling good. It's incredible that it feels like it has still managed to sneak up on everybody, even though we've been working on this for the better part of, in some cases, 2 years. And all of a sudden, it's here and we're in the home stretch. So I think everyone's really excited. I mean, it's a tremendous amount of work that's gone into it. And I think for for all the volunteers and the staff and the venues, we're all just at a point where we're ready for it to kick off and for competition to start.
23: Meantime, back in May, it was learned the volunteer-based organization that had been operating the region's A Better Tent City could no longer continue after key members left and amid growing health and safety concerns. Mike had a conversation with regional councillor Joe Gowing about the region possibly taking control of the site.
0: Our job to make sure that dollars and cents are spent appropriately, and that's why I brought in the changes yesterday to the motion that we watch over that. We make sure that this is a transitional period, and like one of the residents yesterday said, she's been there for 5 years. To me, that's not transitional. So if we're going to take this over, there needs to be checks and balances, and that's why I brought forward that motion yesterday.
24: Why did you think a motion like this was important?
0: We're the only, as you and I have talked about in the past, we're the only province that doesn't have the province overseeing our housing and homelessness.
23: And finally, a Kitchener institution is getting a new life. A couple of longtime patrons of Frederick Lane's bought the business after the American parent company unexpectedly and without explanation closed the bowling alley. Mike spoke to Mason Tickle, now a co-owner of Frederick Lane's.
2: It is ours. It is this bowling alley is staying in Kitchener. It is owned now, I think, for the first time by somebody who, people who live in Kitchener. So it'll be community oriented, Kitchener focused. Like we're here with the people that bowl at the facility. So, you know, we'll be able to improve things super quickly. And I think, we're just really excited. I think, yeah.
23: Tickle said they're bringing back some of the old staff to help them get things up and running again. And he said the goal is to open mid-July, but a formal date has not yet been set. More segments can be found online at kitchener.citynews.ca. And the Mike Farwell Show can be heard weekdays from 9 a.m. to 1 p.m. here on 570 News Radio.
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7: 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A note for drivers that the Canada Day Parade in Preston will be taking place starting at 11. That means you're not going to be able to drive on King Street and in that area, so do plan your route accordingly. That's going to be going right from the corner of King and Bishop through to King and Eagle. Again, that's starting in just a few minutes at 11. Area highways looking good this hour. Highway 85 northbound and southbound not showing any slowdowns between Kitchener and Guelph. Highway 7's moving up to speed. Similar case on 78. No incidents to report between Kitchener and New Hamburg eastbound or westbound there. And smooth sailing on Highway 8 between City Streets and the 401. Your 401 drive is looking good westbound from Mississauga past the 6s through the region onto Woodstock. There's no slowdowns there. And smooth sailing again eastbound from Woodstock through the region and on towards Milton and Mississauga. But if you spot traffic problems, give us a call. 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Now the latest from 570 Weather Specialist Denise Andriecci.
8: Very hot and humid today, 34, feeling like 45 on this Canada Day. We are definitely challenging some temperature records across the region this week with this heat event. And the heat warning will likely remain in place through at least Friday, if not into Saturday as well. We also have the risk of storms today, tomorrow, and Friday. So eyes to the skies. If you hear thunder, get indoors. The guaranteed high today, 34.
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9: The federal government says it has a plan to fix 24 Sussex Drive in Ottawa, home of previous prime ministers for decades, but the way they want to pay for it is raising some eyebrows. On 9 North, Rob Snow this week, BlackRock's reporter, managing editor Tom Korski broke down why the funding model and who's involved is setting off ethics alarms in Ottawa.
10: 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This is the when Trump does this, media foam at the mouth. But this has inside dealing written all over it.
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31: Stocks are fluctuating off session lows after U.S. manufacturing activity expanded for a sixth straight month in June as a war-driven surge in input costs ease. Traders also looking at remarks today from Fed Chair Kevin Warsh, who said price risks have come down recently. He also repeated his determination to bring inflation back to the U.S. central bank's 2% target. Nike shares are higher now. That's after the company posted better than expected quarterly results, but also warned consumers are feeling anxious. And sources say Meta Platforms is developing plans for a cloud infrastructure business to sell access to AI computing

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21: Morning. It is Wednesday, July the 1st. Happy Canada Day. I'm Marshall Crocker. Here's what's making the news this hour. Folks all around Ontario finding creative ways to beat the heat. The hottest Canada Day in decades expected to see Humidex temperatures nearing 50.
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24: The Jays' offensive struggles continued in Game 2 against the Mets. The Panthers host the Royals, plus your Match Day 20 recap at the World Cup. Sports 15.
21: 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Happy Canada Day, Devin Robertson.
25: Happy Canada Day to you as well, Marshall, and to all our listeners. And this update is brought to you by The Roof Man. We're starting for your in-town drive. A note for drivers in Cambridge. The Canada Day Parade is taking place in Preston again this year. It's just kicked off right now at 11. It's going from the corner of King and Bishop all the way through to King and Eagle. So you will not be able to drive down King Street until that parade is done. Make sure you plan your commute accordingly around that. Apart from that, though, no other major incidents or collisions to report for your in-town drive. Taking a look to area highways, 85 northbound, southbound, not seeing any delays to or from Waterloo or Elmira. Highway 7 between Kitchener and Guelph also moving up to speed. Eastbound and westbound lanes are not showing any delays. No incidents on Highway 70 between Kitchener and New Hamburg, and it's all smooth sailing on Highway 8 between City Streets and the 401. On the 401 itself, eastbound from Woodstock through the regions, all good, and it still stays that way past the 6s and on towards Milton and Mississauga. Westbound lanes also showing no delays from Mississauga through the region and on towards Woodstock. But if you spot traffic problems, you can call us hands-free at *401. 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Now, the latest from 570 weather specialist Denise Andriecci.
26: In the midst of a heat wave here in Kitchener and the Waterloo region, we have daytime highs today near 34, feeling like 45, and a severe storm risk remains through southern Ontario today. Now, it's north and east of the Greater Toronto region that we see the biggest threat for severe weather, but we will be keeping an eye on the radar here as well. The evening storm threat wraps up around 8 p.m., and then we are clear tonight for fireworks. Really hot and humid again tomorrow. We're just continuing with this intense heat, highs near 34, and that's our high today, 34 degrees.
21: Well, we're starting to see clouds coming in, so partly cloudy now here at the boardwalk in Kitchener. Temperature up to

0: The 31 degrees with Humidex, it feels 43. Make sure you are drinking plenty of water, staying hydrated, staying indoors when necessary. Have a great Canada Day, but we also want you to be safe. We'll have another check of traffic and weather together for you in less than 10 minutes. 570 News Time, 11:03. Ontario and Quebec are bracing for several days of sweltering heat this week. The hot weather is expected to coincide with today's Canada Day celebrations, as well as tomorrow's FIFA World Cup match between Croatia and Portugal. For some Toronto visitors, like Patrick Mipiana, the heat just isn't a problem.
1: I come from a very hot country. You know, I come from DRC, Democratic Republic of Congo. It is very hot over there. And it is hot for, for 9 months. Eh? Very, very hot. So I'm okay.
0: Temperatures are forecasted to reach the low to mid-30s. Humidity is going to make it feel 10 degrees hotter, hence our high today that might see Humidex above 45. There's plenty of fun activities and events today, though, to make sure you and the family are having fun on a hot Canada Day in Waterloo region. 570's Matt Hutchison has some of the stuff you should keep an eye out to do today.
2: If you're still feeling the effects of last night's East Coast Kitchen Party, don't worry. The Canada Day festivities in downtown Kitchener don't begin until noon. There's games and activities and live music through the day, and Glass Tiger is headlining tonight's main event. Steve Roth, the City of Kitchener's manager of special events, says, of course, you'll want to stick around after the music.
3: And then the moment that everyone waits for is our pyrotechnic fireworks show, which closes out the night around 10:30 p.m., likely one of the biggest fireworks shows on Canada Day in the region. And it's the perfect way to end a perfect festival.
2: The City of Cambridge is also hosting fireworks tonight in Riverside Park. The City of Waterloo is taking another route like last year. There's a drone show instead of fireworks. It kicks off at 10 in Waterloo Park. Check out kitchener.citynews.ca for a full slate of Canada Day events around Waterloo region. I'm Matt Hutchison.
0: Plenty of options for your Canada celebration, but you probably want to know what's open and closed for the holiday. In the open category, curbside waste collection will still take place today, and you can celebrate Canada's history on our nation's birthday. The Ken Sealing Waterloo Museum and Schneider House are both going to be open from 11 a.m. till 4 p.m. today. On a much-needed day for it, the cooling space at 150 Main Street, Cambridge, is going to be open from 8:30 a.m. till 4 p.m. Mobility Plus services are going to operate today, but those with subscribed trips will need to rebook them. Automatically scheduled rides are going to be canceled today. The region of Waterloo Airport will remain operating, but its administrative offices will not. And as for what's closed, all regional administrative offices and GRT customer service locations will be closed. The GRT is going to operate on a holiday service schedule. GO Transit will operate with their more limited Saturday schedule for today's transit. All region of Waterloo libraries, Alzheimer's Day programs, and the Sunnyside Wellness Center and Senior Services Center are all closed. Finally, most major retail stores, banks, and grocery stores will be closed today, but select restaurants and pharmacies still going to operate with limited hours. If you want to see what else is open or closed for today's stat holiday, check our article on kitchener.citynews.ca. Prime Minister Mark Carney wishes everybody a happy Canada Day. In a video message today, Carney saying, at this decisive moment, Canadians are once again turning our conviction into action.
4: Choosing to build big with Canadian workers, Canadian materials, Canadian values. Choosing Canadian produce. Rediscovering our country from the Cabot Trail to the Columbia Icefield, from the Bay of Fundy to the Northern Lights. Small acts of solidarity repeated millions of times, proving that together we can give ourselves far more than anyone can take away.
0: He says Canada was founded on the, quote, great conviction that we are strongest when we are united. New changes affecting auto insurance in Canada kick off today, offering drivers more flexibility when it comes to their plans. 9 insurance accident benefits that had previously been automatic in every Ontario policy are now going to be optional. Those include income replacement, caregiver benefits, housekeeping, and house maintenance, as well as death and funeral benefits. Canadian Press reporter Brenda Molina Navidad has more.
5: One insurance brokerage says opting out of all optional benefits may save a driver around $75 to $100 annually in premiums, but it estimates that a self-employed contractor off work for a year after a serious crash could lose more than $20,000 in income replacement benefits.
0: Standard medical, rehabilitation, and attendant care benefits are still included in all car insurance policies, and policyholders will continue to have the option to purchase increased benefits. When you buy a new phone, internet plan, or TV plan, you don't want any surprise fees. As 570's Ridley Wilson reports, good news, the CRTC is axing them.
6: The Canadian Radio, Television, and Telecommunications Commission made some recent changes, including removing junk fees. The CRTC's Scott Hutton says it's in an effort to make shopping around for services more transparent.
7: You know, we for many years now, Canadians certainly have been paying amongst the highest prices in the world for both cell phone and home internet services.
6: Those critical of the new ban say this won't save Canadians money, since providers can just raise the prices of their phone, TV, or internet plans. Hutton says it's better for competition to charge that money up front rather than through surprise fees later on. Rogers is the parent company of this radio station. I'm Ridley Wilson.
0: And finally, don't forget to check the rules and regulations before you set off any Canada Day fireworks today. That's the message from regional police and bylaw, who are hoping to deter any misuse that could happen over the holiday. Years past have seen some very dangerous scenes unfold in Kitchener's Victoria Park that prompted temporary closures for public safety. Before you light fireworks, make sure you check your municipality's website to ensure you are complying. If a bylaw officer shows up and you are in violation, you can expect a four-digit penalty, even for a first offense. General fireworks complaints should go to bylaw today, but if there's any public dangers, always call 911. Coming up in 60 seconds, check of gas prices, 570 News Time, 1109.
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2: 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Roger McKnight of Enpro predicts the price to go down 2 cents at midnight to $1.619 a liter at most stations. Coming up in 60 seconds, traffic and weather, 570 News Time, 1110.
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6: 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A reminder for drivers in Cambridge, the Canada Day Parade is currently ongoing in Preston. That's going from the corner of King and Bishop all the way through to King and Eagle. You will not be able to drive down Preston whatsoever during the course of the parade, so make sure you plan your commute accordingly. Other than that, no other major incidents or collisions on the go on this all too warm but still nice and sunny Wednesday. Looking to area highways, they're still looking good. Highway 8 between City Streets and the 401 showing no slowdowns. Smooth sailing on Highway 78 between Kitchener and New Hamburg. Similar case on Highway 7, whether you're headed to or from Kitchener or Guelph. That one's moving up to speed as well. And no delays on Highway 85, northbound or southbound into or out of the region. And taking a look to the 401 westbound, you are seeing a little bit of volume just past Highway 25 due to some road work. Nothing too heavy whatsoever, though. Beyond that, you're clear through the sixes, through the region and on towards Woodstock. Eastbound 401, no delays whatsoever from Woodstock through the region and on towards Mississauga. If you do spot traffic problems, call us hands-free at Star 401. 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Now the latest from 570 weather specialist Denise Andriecci.
7: Very hot and humid today, 34, feeling like 45 on this Canada Day. We are definitely challenging some temperature records across the region this week with this heat event. And the heat warning will likely remain in place through at least Friday, if not into Saturday as well. We also have the risk of storms today, tomorrow, and Friday. So eyes to the skies. If you hear thunder, get indoors. The guaranteed high today, 34.
2: Outside our studio right now at the Boardwalk in Kitchener, the temperature continues to rise as the orange heat warning is still in effect. 31 degrees, partly cloudy. Humidex has it feeling like 43. 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Coming up in 60 seconds, we'll have sports and your top headlines making the news right now. 570 News Time, 11:14.
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2: It's 31 degrees, partly cloudy, feels like 43 at the Boardwalk in Kitchener. I'm Marshall Crocker. Here's what's making the news right now. Record high temperatures overlapping with Canada Day celebrations today with an orange heat warning out for now. We'll keep you posted for the final half hour as the temperature continues to rise. New auto insurance changes in Ontario also mean you may have trouble making insurance claims, although your premiums should be expected to get cheaper. Coming up after sports, we'll take a look back at some of the top moments and highlights from the Mike Farwell Show this past week. Five 70 News time is now 11:15. Time for sports. Here is J.J. Evison.
13: Well, the Blue Jays' offensive struggles continued on Tuesday night. Toronto was shut out for the fourth time this season, collecting just six hits in a 3-0 loss to the Mets. Canada's Day rubber match between the Mets and Jays goes at 3:07 this afternoon, and you can catch it right here on 570 News Radio. Locally, the Kitchener Panthers host the Guelph Royals for a matinee game with a chance to inch closer to the CBL playoffs cut line. 2:05 first pitch from Jack Couch Park. Moving to the World Cup, Mexico's perfect defensive run continues. El Tri has yet to concede a goal at this World Cup after shutting out Ecuador 2-0 in the round of 32. Another game, another record for Kylian Mbappe. His two goals against Sweden give him 10 career goals in a World Cup knockout match, the most in tournament history. And Erling Haaland scored late in a 2-1 victory over Cote d'Ivoire, sending Norway into the round of 16 for the first time since 1998. A trio of games go today. England and DR Congo run at noon. Belgium takes on Senegal at 4, and USA meet Bosnia at 8. And the Raptors have pushed their chips to the center of the table. Toronto aren't waiting for tomorrow. They're chasing another championship today. The Raptors have landed two-time finals MVP Kawhi Leonard in a blockbuster trade with the Clippers, instantly adding one of basketball's premier two-way players to its roster. Brandon Ingram, Grady Dick, two unprotected first-rounders, two second-rounders, and one pick swap are headed the other way. From the Sports Center, I'm J.J. Evison.
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21: I'm Matt Hutchison with some highlights from the Mike Farwell Show this week. We're a little over a month away from the start of the Ontario Summer Games. Over 4,000 youth athletes, their coaches and families will descend on Waterloo Region between July 30th and August 2nd. Mike had a chat with Alistair Scorgie, the director of sport hosting with Explore Waterloo Region, to get the countdown going.
22: This is a pretty big deal, though. How are you feeling 35 days and 22 hours out from the opening ceremonies for the 2026 Ontario Summer Games?
23: Feeling good. It's incredible that it feels like it has still managed to sneak up on everybody, even though we've been working on this for the better part of, in some cases, 2 years. And all of a sudden it's here and we're in the home stretch. So I think everyone's really excited. I mean, it's a tremendous amount of work that's gone into it. And I think for all the volunteers and the staff and the venues, we're all just at a point where we're ready for it to kick off and for competition to start.
21: Meantime, back in May, it was learned the volunteer-based organization that had been operating the region's A Better Tent City could no longer continue after key members left and amid growing health and safety concerns. Mike had a conversation with regional councillor Joe Gowing about the region possibly taking control of the site.
24: Our job to make sure that dollars and cents are spent appropriately, and that's why I brought in the changes yesterday to the motion that we watch over that. We make sure that this is a transitional period. And like one of the residents yesterday said, she's been there for 5 years. to me, that's not transitional. So if we're going to take this over, there needs to be checks and balances, and that's why I brought forward that motion yesterday.
22: Why did you think a motion like this was important?
24: We're the only, as you and I have talked about in the past, we're the only province that doesn't have the province overseeing our housing and homelessness.
21: And finally, a Kitchener institution is getting a new life. A couple of longtime patrons of Frederick Lane's bought the business after the American parent company unexpectedly and without explanation closed the bowling alley. Mike spoke to Mason Tickle, now a co-owner of Frederick Lane's.
0: It is ours. It is this bowling alley is staying in Kitchener. It is owned now, I think, for the first time by somebody who people who live in Kitchener. So it'll be community oriented, Kitchener focused. Like we're here with the people that bowl here, bowl at the facility. So, you know, we'll be able to improve things super quickly. And I think, we're just really excited. I think, yeah.
21: Tickle said they're bringing back some of the old staff to help them get things up and running again. And he said the goal is to open mid-July, but a formal date has not yet been set. More segments can be found online at kitchener.citynews.ca. And the Mike Farwell Show can be heard weekdays from 9 a.m. to 1 p.m. here on 570 News Radio.
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6: 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A note for drivers that the Canada Day Parade in Preston will be taking place starting at 11. That means you're not going to be able to drive on King Street and in that area, so do plan your route accordingly. That's going to be going right from the corner of King and Bishop through to King and Eagle. Again, that's starting in just a few minutes at 11. Area highways looking good this hour. Highway 85 northbound and southbound not showing any slowdowns between Kitchener and Guelph. Highway 7's moving up to speed. Similar case on 78. No incidents to report between Kitchener and New Hamburg eastbound or westbound there. And smooth sailing on Highway 8 between City Streets and the 401. Your 401 drive is looking good westbound from Mississauga past the 6s through the region onto Woodstock. There's no slowdowns there. And smooth sailing again eastbound from Woodstock through the region and on towards Milton and Mississauga. But if you spot traffic problems, give us a call. 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Now the latest from 570 weather specialist Denise Andriecci.
7: Very hot and humid today, 34, feeling like 45 on this Canada Day. We are definitely challenging some temperature records across the region this week with this heat event. And the heat warning will likely remain in place through at least Friday, if not into Saturday as well. We also have the risk of storms today, tomorrow, and Friday. So eyes to the skies. If you hear thunder, get indoors. The guaranteed high today, 34.
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9: The federal government says it has a plan to fix 24 Sussex Drive in Ottawa, home of previous prime ministers for decades, but the way they want to pay for it is raising some eyebrows. On Now You Know with Rob Snow this week, BlackLock's reporter, managing editor Tom Korski broke down why the funding model and who was involved is setting off ethics alarms in Ottawa.
10: They are going to hustle donations from corporations through the Rideau Hall Foundation. That's an Ottawa charity that is backed by the taxpayer with $10 million in federal grants. Who used to be a director of the Rideau Hall Foundation? Prime Minister Mark Carney. What did the foundation do when he was a director? They hustled donations from federally regulated companies like Power Corporation to install an artificial ice rink at Rideau Hall. This is the... When Trump does this, media foam at the mouth. But this has inside dealing written all over it.
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27: This is the Bloomberg Money Minute mixed picture for stocks this hour. That's as investors look at a report showing strengthening manufacturing on the one hand, but comments from new Fed Chair Kevin Warsh on the other. Warsh does say inflation risks are down, but he also says he's determined to bring inflation back to the central bank's 2% target. Not exactly dovish comments as far as some investors are concerned. Starwood Capital has raised more than $10 billion for a fund that will invest in data centers, rental housing, and other commercial property. Kroger to acquire Giant Eagle chain in a $1.65 billion grocery deal. Giant Eagle has hundreds of stores across Ohio, Pennsylvania, West Virginia, Maryland, and Indiana. And sources say TikTok is finalizing a settlement related to a lawsuit claiming the world's largest social media platform is addictive to minors, avoiding a jury trial scheduled for this month in Los Angeles. This report is sponsored by Vanguard Investor Choice, a proxy voting program for eligible Vanguard index funds. Denise Pellegrini, Bloomberg Radio.
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29: Nice! 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
28: 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Like that.
30: 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Canadian born. 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
16: Good morning. It is Wednesday, July the 1st. Happy Canada Day. I'm Marshall Crocker. Here's what's making the news this hour. It's a hot, hot day here on our nation's celebration day. More on the forecast for one of Canada's hottest Canada Days in memory coming up.
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18: The Jays offensive struggles continued in Game 2 against the Mets. The Panthers host the Royals. Plus, your Match Day 20 recap at the World Cup. Sports at 15.
16: 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Happy Canada Day, Devin Robertson.
6: Happy Canada Day to you as well, Marshall, and of course to all our listeners. This update's brought to you by Hefner Lexus Toyota. We're starting in Cambridge and Preston in particular. The Canada Day parade is taking place there. It kicked off at 11, going from the corner of King and Bishop through to King and Eagle. You're not going to be able to drive down at King as a result, so make sure you plan any commute through that area accordingly. Beyond that, the rest of your in-town drive is moving up to speed. No other incidents or collisions on the go, I'm happy to tell you. Taking a look to area highways, they're looking good still. 85 northbound, southbound, not seeing any delays into or out of the region. Same the case on Highway 7. They're headed to Kitchener or Guelph. That's moving up to speed in both directions. No slowdowns on 78 eastbound or westbound between Kitchener and New Hamburg. And on Highway 8, between City Streets and the 401, it's all clear in either direction. For the 401 drive itself, that continues to be pleasant this morning. Westbound from Mississauga past the 6s through the region on to Woodstock. Nothing slowing you down there. And it's a similar case in eastbound lanes from Woodstock to the region. That's all clear. And that holds true past the 6s and through and towards Milton and Mississauga. Of course, if you spot traffic problems, you can always give us a call. 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Here's to many more years of driving excellence together. 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Now the latest from 570 weather specialist Denise Andriacci.
7: 34 is the high today, feeling like 45, so the heat warning remains intact as this heat is locked into place. We have the risk for severe weather today. It's mainly outside of the Kitchener region, but we will say that there is still a storm threat here. And of course, if you're headed north or east of the Greater Toronto region, that's where we see more storm activity today. Overnight tonight, 25. Tomorrow's high, 34 as well, feeling like 45. The high today, 34.
16: Outside our studio here at the Boardwalk in Kitchener, almost at 34, 31 degrees. Partly cloudy skies, feeling like 43 with the Humidex. Make sure you are staying hydrated. Make sure you're staying in the shade when necessary. Have a fun Canada Day, but we want you to be safe as well. We'll have another check of traffic and weather for you in less than 10 minutes. 570 News Time, 11:33. Well, there's plenty to do around Waterloo Region here on a Canada Day to keep busy as you celebrate the nation's birthday. 570's Matt Hutchison has more on a packed schedule.
21: There's no wrong choice to celebrate Canada Day today. Downtown Kitchener will be hopping starting at noon. Live music, games and activities, amazing food and more. Glass Tiger headlines tonight's concert, so make sure you stick around after the music for the fireworks. Steve Roth, the City of Kitchener's manager of special events, says the incredibly popular Kids Zone is back.
19: Canada Play takes place right across the street from Carl's Air Square at St. Louis School, the old St. Jerome's And from noon to 7, it's an absolutely free activity area for families and kids. Free rides, free games, free activities, free entertainment. And last year was just amazing.
21: If downtown Kitchener isn't your thing, the city of Waterloo is hosting a celebration in Waterloo Park starting at 4 this afternoon. Now, instead of fireworks, the city is hosting a drone show. Now, just a heads up, the city says there is no on-site parking at Waterloo Park, so you may want to consider public transit. You can head over to kitchener.citynews.ca to find a full list of Canada Day events around the region. I'm Matt Hutchison.
16: And there's plenty of options for your Canada Day celebration, but it's important to know what's also open and closed for the holiday. In the open category, curbside waste collection still going to take place today. You can celebrate Canada's history on our nation's birthday. The Ken Sealing Waterloo Museum and Schneider House Historic Site both going to be open 11 till 4. On a much-needed day for it, the cooling space at 150 Main Street, Cambridge is going to be open today, 8:30 a.m. to 4 p.m. Mobility Plus services will operate, but those with subscribed trips will need to rebook, as automatically scheduled rides are going to be canceled. The region of Waterloo Airport still going to be operating today, but its administration offices will not be. As for what's closed, all regional administrative offices in general and GRT customer service locations will be closed. The GRT is going to operate on a holiday service schedule, and GO Transit will operate with their more limited Saturday schedule for today's transit. All region of Waterloo libraries, Alzheimer's Day programs, and the Sunnyside Wellness Center will be closed today. And finally, most major retail stores, banks, grocery store locations, they're all going to be closed today. But select restaurants and pharmacies still going to operate with limited hours. If you want to see what else is open or closed for today's stat holiday, we've got an article with everything you need to know on kitchener.citynews.ca. And the latest news, starting today until further notice, Canada Post is suspending service to some EU nations over new customs rules for low-value shipments. Naira Ahmed with the Canadian Press has more.
1: The Postal Service says it's not accepting mail or parcels destined for Austria, Belgium, the Czech Republic, Denmark, Finland, France, Germany, Ireland, Italy, Luxembourg, Portugal, and Spain. That's because the European Union is introducing a 3 euro customs duty on parcels imported from outside the bloc worth up to $240 Canadian. Canada Post says it will continue accepting shipments to other EU destinations while it works to implement compliance solutions in the affected markets. Naira Ahmed, the Canadian Press.
16: Junk fees on your phone, TV, and internet bill are on the way out now, according to the CRTC. However, as 570's Ridley Wilson reports, not everybody is sure it's going to lead to savings.
17: The national telecom regulator says by getting rid of junk fees, it allows for better transparency. Scott Hutton works for the Canadian Radio, Television, and Telecommunications Commission, and he says it's all about making it easier for you to shop around for telecom services.
3: Get out there, shop. Figure out what you need, and Canadians will get the better prices and will get the better services. And yes, it's an issue. You know, I don't know of a Canadian who's not frustrated with their telecom bill.
17: Critics argue this ban could lead to higher prices from telecom companies. Hutton says it's better to have upfront charges rather than surprise fees. Rogers is the parent company of this radio station. I'm Ridley Wilson.
16: And after 3 years of upgrades and renovations, you can once again step into the past at Dune Heritage Village, the 1914-themed site having its grand reopening today beside the Ken Sealing Waterloo Region Museum on Homer Watson Boulevard in Kitchener. There will still be all the usual costumed interpreters and farm animals just like before, but Emily Jolliffe, head of programming and marketing for both the museum and village, says they've added new stories to tell.
4: We took the 3 years to do it, and now we have a new interpretive plan that guides our work going forward, and it really is kind of future-proofing the work that we do here on site and making sure that we tell diverse stories, that we put in the work to find unknown histories and things that maybe people don't know about.
16: Overhead wiring has been moved underground. New signs are going to help people stroll around the village, and it's also been made more accessible with new ramps and pathways. The grand reopening today going to go from now till 4 p.m. It is a free event for all attendees. And finally, Waterloo Regional Police and bylaw officials want to remind you one more time about the rules around fireworks this Canada Day evening. That's going to include Kitchener's Victoria Park, which has been closed repeatedly on holidays because of unruly crowds and public safety concern. Police have issued an advisory saying no organized fireworks will be permitted in the park. Fines may be issued for noncompliance. Elsewhere in the region, you're advised to check the regulations in your municipality. And if you have any concerns about nuisance fireworks, reported to bylaw. If you see fireworks, though, being used in a dangerous way, call 911. Coming up in 60 seconds, we'll get you a check of gas prices. 570 News Time, 11:38.
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16: 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Roger McKnight of Enpro predicts the price will go down 2 cents at midnight, now $1.619 a liter at most stations. Coming up in 60 seconds, we'll get you traffic and weather. 570 News Time, 1140.
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16: 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Here's Devin Robertson.
6: 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A reminder for drivers in Cambridge, if you're trying to get through Preston, you're going to run into some trouble. That's because we do still have the Canada Day Parade taking place. It kicked off at 11, going from the corner of King and Bishop through to King and Eagle. So you're not able to get down King during that time. Make sure you plan your commute around that accordingly. Apart from that, though, your in-town drive really looking up to speed. No other incidents or collisions to report all throughout the region this morning. For your area highways, they continue to look good as they have all morning. Highway 8 between city streets and the 401 showing no delays eastbound or westbound. That's the same case on Highway 7 headed to or from Kitchener or Guelph. No slowdowns there. No delays to report on Highway 78 between Kitchener and New Hamburg, and northbound or southbound. Doesn't matter which way you're headed. It's smooth sailing on Highway 85 as well. For your 401 drive, it continues to look good eastbound from Woodstock through the region, showing no delays. And that carries on past the sixes and through to Milton and Mississauga. For your westbound lanes from Mississauga to the sixes, it's all clear. Through the region, you might see a bit of volume just around the bend past Hespler, but nothing too bad. And after that, it's clear on towards Woodstock. Of course, if you do spot traffic problems, you can call us hands-free at Star 401. 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Now the latest from 570 weather specialist Denise Andriecci.
7: 34 feeling like 45 for Canada Day. Lots going on across the communities in Kitchener and the Waterloo region, but make sure you're staying hydrated, look for shade, and eyes to the skies. There is the risk of storms today and through this evening. Oh, the heat and humidity will continue into Thursday. So does the risk for storms. And Friday, we're still very hot with highs near 32. The high today, 34.
16: And the heat's not going away. We're going to be up to 34 later, 31 degrees right now, feeling like 43 with the Humidex. Partly cloudy, but that does not make it any cooler. Make sure you're hydrating today, folks. Make sure you have a great Canada Day. Just want you to be safe out there in this hot, hot weather. Orange heat warning for the afternoon. We'll have another check of traffic and weather for you in the next 10 minutes. But first, coming up in 60 seconds, sports in your top headlines that are making the news right now. 570 News Time is 1143.
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16: 31 degrees, partly cloudy, feeling like 43 with the Humidex at the Boardwalk in Kitchener. I'm Marshall Crocker. Happy Canada Day. Here's what's making the news right now. Orange heat warning is posted for the day as the region sees a Humidex temperature now of 43 degrees. That could go up into the high 40s by the end of the day. Be safe today. Canada Post suspends services to a number of European nations, citing new rules and legislation for low-value shipments to the continent. Coming up after sports, we'll take a look back at the top moments and highlights from the Mike Farwell Show this past week. Five 70 News time is now 11:45. That means we go to sports. Here's J.J. Evison.
18: Well, the Blue Jays' offensive struggles continued on Tuesday night. Toronto was shut out for the fourth time this season, collecting just six hits in a 3-0 loss to the Mets. Canada's Day rubber match between the Mets and Jays goes at 3:07 this afternoon, and you can catch it right here on 570 News Radio. Locally, the Kitchener Panthers host the Guelph Royals for a matinee game with a chance to inch closer to the CBL playoffs cut line. 2:05 first pitch from Jack Couch Park. Moving to the World Cup, Mexico's perfect defensive run continues. El Tri has yet to concede a goal at this World Cup after shutting out Ecuador 2-0 in the round of 32. Another game, another record for Kylian Mbappe. His two goals against Sweden give him 10 career goals in a World Cup knockout match, the most in tournament history. And Erling Haaland scored late in a 2-1 victory over Cote d'Ivoire, sending Norway into the round of 16 for the first time since 1998. A trio of games go today. England and DR Congo run at noon. Belgium takes on Senegal at 4, and USA meet Bosnia at 8. And the Raptors have pushed their chips to the center of the table. Toronto aren't waiting for tomorrow. They're chasing another championship today. The Raptors have landed two-time finals MVP Kawhi Leonard in a blockbuster trade with the Clippers, instantly adding one of basketball's premier two-way players to its roster. Brandon Ingram, Grady Dick, two unprotected first-rounders, two second-rounders, and one pick swap are headed the other way. From the Sports Center, I'm JJ Evison.
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21: I'm Matt Hutchison with some highlights from the Mike Farwell Show this week. We're a little over a month away from the start of the Ontario Summer Games. Over 4,000 youth athletes, their coaches, and families will descend on Waterloo Region between July 30th and August 2nd. Mike had a chat with Alistair Scorgie, the director of sport hosting with Explore Waterloo Region, to get the countdown going.
27: This is a pretty big deal, though. How are you feeling 35 days and 22 hours out from the opening ceremonies for the 2026 Ontario Summer Games?
28: Feeling good. It's incredible that it feels like it has still managed to sneak up on everybody, even though we've been working on this for the better part of, in some cases, 2 years. And all of a sudden it's here and we're in the home stretch. So I think everyone's really excited. I mean, it's a tremendous amount of work that's gone into it. And I think for all the volunteers and the staff and the venues, we're all just at a point where we're ready for it to kick off and for competition to start.
21: Meantime, back in May, it was learned the volunteer-based organization that had been operating the region's A Better Tent City could no longer continue after key members left and amid growing health and safety concerns. Mike had a conversation with regional councillor Joe Gowing about the region possibly taking control of the site.
1: Our job to make sure that dollars and cents are spent appropriately, and that's why I brought in the changes yesterday to the motion that we watch over that. We make sure that this is a transitional period. And like one of the residents yesterday said, she's been there for 5 years. To me, that's not transitional. So if we're going to take this over, there needs to be checks and balances. And that's why I brought forward that motion yesterday.
27: Why did you think a motion like this was important?
1: We're the only, as you and I have talked about in the past, we're the only province that doesn't have the province overseeing our housing and homelessness.
21: And finally, a Kitchener institution is getting a new life. A couple of longtime patrons of Frederick Lane's bought the business after the American parent company unexpectedly and without explanation closed the bowling alley. Mike spoke to Mason Tickle, now a co-owner of Frederick Lane's.
2: It is ours. It is this bowling alley is staying in Kitchener. It is owned now, I think, for the first time by somebody who people who live in Kitchener. So it'll be community oriented, Kitchener focused. Like we're here with the people that bowl at the facility. So, you know, we'll be able to improve things super quickly. And I think, we're just really excited. I think, yeah.
21: Tickle said they're bringing back some of the old staff to help them get things up and running again. And he said the goal is to open mid-July, but a formal date has not yet been set. More segments can be found online at kitchener.citynews.ca. And the Mike Farwell Show can be heard weekdays from 9 a.m. to 1 p.m. here on 570 News Radio.
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29: 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The Canada Day Parade in Preston and Cambridge is still ongoing. That's going from the corner of King and Bishop all the way through to King and Eagle. You're not going to be able to drive there until that's done, so make sure you plan your route accordingly. The rest of your in-town drive, though, moving up to speed. No other incidents or collisions on the go right now. Area highways, they're smooth as can be this morning. 85 showing no delays northbound or southbound. On Highway 7 between Kitchener and Guelph, that's showing no delays. Also, incident-free drive for you on 78 between Kitchener and New Hamburg, and smooth sailing as always on Highway 8. That's between City Streets and the 401. On the 401 itself, westbound from Mississauga past the 6s is moving up to speed. That'll persist through the region and on towards Woodstock. And for your eastbound drive from Woodstock through the region, it's all clear, and that holds true into Milton and Mississauga. But if you spot traffic problems, give us a call, hands-free at Star 401. Are you planning to build or dig on your property? 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Now the latest from 570 weather specialist Denise Andrietti.
7: Hot and humid today across the region again. We are still under this heat warning, and that will remain in place through at least Friday. Our high today, 34, feeling like 45. There's also the risk of storms today, and tomorrow we pretty much repeat this weather. Extremely hot and humid with the severe storm risk throughout the day. Our high, 34.

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1: The federal government says it has a plan to fix 24 Sussex Drive in Ottawa, home of previous prime ministers for decades, but the way they want to pay for it is raising some eyebrows. On 9 with Rob Snow this week, BlackRock's reporter, managing editor Tom Korski broke down why the funding model and who's involved is setting off ethics alarms in Ottawa.
2: They are going to hustle donations from corporations through the Rideau Hall Foundation. 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They hustled donations from federally regulated companies like Power Corporation to install an artificial ice rink at Rideau Hall. This is the when Trump does this, media foam at the mouth. But this has inside dealing written all over it.
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5: This is a Bloomberg Money Minute. Mixed picture for stocks this hour. That's as investors look at a report showing strengthening manufacturing on the one hand, but comments from new Fed Chair Kevin Warsh on the other. Warsh does say inflation risks are down, but he also says he's determined to bring inflation back to the central bank's 2% target. Not exactly dovish comments as far as some investors are concerned. Starwood Capital has raised more than $10 billion for a fund that will invest in data centers, rental housing, and other commercial property. Kroger to acquire Giant Eagle chain in a $1.65 billion grocery deal. Giant Eagle has hundreds of stores across Ohio, Pennsylvania, West Virginia, Maryland, and Indiana. And sources say TikTok is finalizing a settlement related to a lawsuit claiming the world's largest social media platform is addictive to minors, avoiding a jury trial scheduled for this month in Los Angeles. This report is sponsored by Vanguard Investor Choice, a proxy voting program for eligible Vanguard index funds. Denise Pellegrini, Bloomberg Radio.
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7: That will conclude another special Canada Day edition of 570 News Radio, all news weekday mornings. I'm Marshall Crocker. For myself and Devin Robertson on traffic, we say thanks very much for listening and have a happy Canada Day. Don't forget, we're going to have coverage of the special Canada Day Blue Jays contest against the New York Mets coming up at 3 p.m. First on the new hour at 12 o'clock, best of the Mike Farwell Show.
5: He may have gone home and turned the phones off, but you can hear everything you missed. It's the best of Mike Farwell on 570 News Radio. Step by-

It was on this day in 1990, 36 years ago, that NKOTB, the New Kids on the Block, began a three-week run at number one on the U.S. singles chart with that song right there, Step by Step. That was the group's third U.S. number one. It became a number two in the U.K. And the album of the same name, Step by Step, also went to number one on the U.K. album chart. On this day in 1990, this day, June the 30th, that was a little blip on the music radar. The boy band craze, they were big. New Kids on the Block, 36 years ago today. Not only is today the 30th of June, today marks the final day of the Farwell for Hire fundraising campaign in support of cystic fibrosis research. We are going to tie things off here on the show before Canada Day by awarding a very big 50-50 jackpot. Somebody is going to win a whole lot of money before this day is done. Also, today marks the day that I am free from my debt to society. I am paid in full. Thank you to my friends at the Waterloo Regional International Airport. More on that in just a moment. But let's talk about the opportunity that you have today. And it's fairly significant, this opportunity that you have today. It is the opportunity to win currently more than $83,000. That's the take-home prize in the Farwell for Hire 50-50 raffle. The overall jackpot approaching $167,000. That's $30,000 more than the jackpot was at this time. No, sorry, when I started the day yesterday, when I got up to come to work, so around 5:30 yesterday morning, I checked my phone first thing. The jackpot was at $137,405. We're almost $30,000 higher as we speak this morning. And when I started the day today, I made a little note of where the jackpot was at, and it has come up more than $6,000 in the past 3.5 hours or so. We have less than 3 hours left for you to get tickets. These things always tend to take off in the final hours. We shall see. But along

with winning the money, you know what's at stake here, right? The overall jackpot, almost $167,000. Let me hit refresh. 166,810. If that jackpot makes it to $200,000, which would still be less than last year's overall jackpot. Last year it got to $243,000. But if it gets to $200,000, I have pledged to change my allegiance when it comes to the next NHL season. Instead of cheering for my beloved Toronto Maple Leafs, the team I have cheered for my entire life, I will switch allegiances to the team that shall not be named. And one of our regular listeners and Farwell's Force member number 35, Clinton, sends me an email to mike@570news.com. Are you starting to sweat yet? Clinton asks. Only 30,000 to go before you have to pledge your soul to the team that shall not be named. One of my coworkers is a diehard fan of that circus and swears that once you switch, you might actually enjoy it. Not likely, Clinton's coworker. Not likely. I'll switch because I will do anything for this charitable cause that means so much to me. But that doesn't mean I'll like it. But I will do it if the jackpot reaches $200,000. And if it reaches $250,000, which would be just a wee bit more than it was last year. $243,000 was the overall jackpot last year. $121,000 plus we gave away as the take-home prize. If it gets a little higher than that, to $250,000 this year, not only will I cheer for the team that shall not be named next year, but I will walk in the KW Oktoberfest Thanksgiving Day parade while wearing the jersey of the team that shall not be named. And I will deserve all the ridicule that I get for doing such a thing. But the jackpot has to get that high first. Again, these things always take off in the final hours. We will see how the final hours play out today. You know, I will be hitting refresh on my computer screen throughout the show this morning to see how high the jackpot gets. It is now over $167,000. It's up about $300 since I turned on this microphone 4 minutes ago. That's how fast the jackpot is moving. Just one more little note on that. For what it's worth, and listen, this is all computerized. It's run by the Alcohol and Gaming Commission of Ontario. It's under all of their rules. I personally, nor this radio station, has anything at all to do with it. It's all controlled by the government agency that controls these things. But for what it's worth, last year's winner bought their ticket on the morning of the draw. The only tickets they bought in the entire draw, they bought on the morning of. Just putting that out there for you. Yesterday afternoon, I had the opportunity for a do-over. We don't always get second chances in this life, right? We carry regrets. How does that song go? Regrets? I've had a few. Yeah, don't we all? And I don't know if it was really a regret, but it's certainly something I have long felt bad for. And I shared this story with you on the air not too long ago. For the life of me, I can't remember why. Maybe it was my guilty conscience. And the parties that I never thought might be listening were listening. And so they gave me the opportunity yesterday to make good on my past transgressions. The story that I shared was about some mischief that I had engaged in as a teenager out at what was then the Waterloo Wellington Airport. My buddies and I, when we were teens and got our driver's licenses, used to enjoy going out near the airport just to hang out in the dark and the quiet, watch some planes at different times, and just have a place to hang. And for whatever reason, one night we decided that we would wander out onto the airfield and help ourselves to some of the lights alongside the runway. It's not that we took the light away. The runway was still illuminated, I promise you. But there were these orange and blue coverings. It's the equivalent of, you know how they say it's a real party when somebody puts a lampshade on their head? It was the equivalent of the lampshade that we took. So the light was still there, but it didn't have the blue or the orange lampshade over it anymore because we helped ourselves to a few. And for whatever reason, I decided to tell that story on the air.
And the folks at the Waterloo Regional International Airport, shout out to our friends at YKF, heard that story. And so when we left to go to the Memorial Cup with the Kitchener Rangers back in May, I got to the airport and I ran into the general manager there, Chris Wood. And he said, I hear that you owe us some lights. I'm like, what are you? And then I remembered I told the story and the story had gotten back to Chris. And the airport arranged for me to have the opportunity to be out working with various crews around the airport yesterday to, I would say, conduct the community service that I have long owed. We were teenagers. We didn't think anything of it. I felt most guilty a few days later when I saw a little notation in the Kitchener-Waterloo Record, which is what we called the local paper back then. And that notation in the Kitchener-Waterloo Record talked about the lights that had disappeared and the increased security measures that the airport was considering taking so such vandalism doesn't, or such mischief doesn't take place in the future. And I was mortified. I didn't take the lights back. I wasn't that mortified. Anyway, all these years I carried it with me. I shared the story. The airport had me out yesterday to make good, and I spent a couple of hours. I absolutely loved it. I had no idea how bustling that place was. And the people that are multi-talented and so passionate about their jobs, it was an incredible experience. And I got to get right in there. I painted some lines. I helped get some luggage unstuck. I learned all about the airport operations. I was right out on the runway with the electrician, Brian, with the very lights, When we first drove past them, I actually, my heart skipped a beat or two because I thought, oh my gosh, like it's the same setup. I wandered out here 40 years ago and took some of these things. And I got to work right alongside Brian, learning about how these lights work, a little terminus that's, anyway, I could go on and on. It was an incredible experience. I'm so impressed with not only how busy that airport is, but the passion of the people working there and how much they care about their craft. And I leave feeling as though I have paid my debt to society. I think the statute of limitations has long since passed. I can't be charged with anything anymore, right? But I admitted to my wrongdoing and I went out there and I spent a couple of hours on a really hot day. Does that count for more? And I paid off my debt. And to top it all off, one of the best parts, as if it wasn't interesting enough, just learning about all the goings on at that airport and the hardworking, passionate people that work there. But they presented me at the end of the day with a trophy. And that trophy is one of those runway lights of my very own, done up on a stand that I can put in the basement at home. It'll be part of the backdrop for my weekly podcast. By the way, I have a weekly podcast. It's called the OHL Podcast, if you're interested in that sort of thing. Final episode of the season just got released today. We'll pick back up again when the season starts. But it'll be a permanent fixture in my podcast background, part of the sports area of the basement. But this is one of those runway lights that is now mine. It was gifted to me. I took it with permission. And you can see a photo of me proudly holding up that trophy on our show's Facebook page. I posted it this morning. Just so you know, the loop has been closed. I am now free from not only guilt, but any possible criminal prosecution because I paid my debt by community service. I didn't even have to go to court to do it. We worked it out. This is restorative justice or something between YKF and I. Anyway, our show Facebook page, I'm sure you know what it is, right? Just go on Facebook and search The Mike Farwell Show. Lots of fun to be had there. Lots of information about the show. And today, the picture of me holding that trophy that is my very own airport runway light from the Waterloo Regional International Airport, YKF, is now permanently a part of my basement. All right, let's get to your Farwell Show 5 for this Tuesday morning, the 30th of June. Number one, say hello to the two new CCTV cameras in Waterloo. A week after two other cameras went live on King Street North, Waterloo Regional Police have activated cameras at Bridgeport and Regina,
and Herb and Pepler. Camera locations are based on reviews of crime and calls for service data, then placed where crime and victimization rates are highest. The plan is to install 52 cameras across 10 locations in the region during the first phase of this project. Number two, GRT's new Older Adult Day Pass launches tomorrow, allowing adults 65 years of age or older to ride transit for free for a day. The day pass can be used any day of the week for unlimited rides on buses, ION trains, Mobility Plus vehicles, and Kiwanis Transit. A new day pass will be issued each Wednesday, good for unlimited rides for one day between Wednesday and the following Tuesday. So older adults can plan their errands and their appointments around that one day of free transit from GRT with this Older Adult Day Pass. Number three on your Farwell Show 5 this morning, let's hear it for Waterloo's Caitlin Kramer, who has been invited to development camp with the Edmonton Oilers. That's right, Waterloo's own Caitlin Kramer to an NHL development camp. Kramer led the University of Minnesota Duluth last season with 30 points, scoring 15 goals and adding 15 assists. She also set a new Canadian tournament record for goals while winning gold with Team Canada's U18 team in 2023, scoring 10 times to surpass the previous mark of 8 set by none other than Marie-Philippe Poulin. Kramer is one of three female hockey players invited to the Oilers camp, which opens today and runs through Thursday. Attaway, Caitlin Kramer. Number four, tomorrow marks the grand reopening of Dune Heritage Village in Kitchener. And the milestone is being marked with free admission for tomorrow only. The whole family is invited for a magical day of music, food, and an old-fashioned 1914 good time. There will be animals, demonstrations, activities, face painting, and wagon rides among the events. Dune Heritage Village has been closed for 3 years, getting more than $2 million in repairs and upgrades. Starting tomorrow at 11 with the free day of activities, Dune Heritage Village will be open again daily through the end of August. And number five on your Farwell Show 5 this morning. A new Canada Day survey from Liaison Strategies finds Canadians remain proud of their country. But, isn't there always a but? That pride is mixed with anxiety about the country's direction. Thinking about Canada Day this year, 51% of Canadians say they are very proud to be Canadian, while 29% say they are somewhat proud. 9% say they're not very proud, 6% say they're not proud at all, and 5% they're not sure. Maybe they don't even know what pride is. The survey also finds that 30% of Canadians describe themselves as proud and optimistic, while 44% say they are proud but worried.

0: Can I have 2 liters of pop? Can I have 2 liters of pop? Well, what's more healthy, 4 beers or 2 liters of Coca-Cola? Do the math.
1: And that is your Farwell Show 5 for a Tuesday morning. I hit refresh again, almost $168,000 now, almost $84,000 in the take-home prize for the Farwell for Hire 50-50 raffle. 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Ticket sales close at noon. We're going to take a break. When we come back, it's your morning wake-up call. And I do not like, I'm very cautious about using the word liar or lying. But something doesn't add up with a statement the region gave to a local media outlet. I'm scratching my head. Maybe you know more than I know, but I'll share the story coming up on the Mike Farwell Show. This is 570 News Radio and Rogers TV.
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0: I will be very careful with the language I use in sharing this story with you, but I am a curious cat, particularly when it comes to this story. So I was watching my evening news just after dinner last night, and CTV Kitchener had a story about some fencing that has gone up around some green spaces on Weber Street, not far from Guelph. A couple of areas have been fenced off. One has been fenced off for longer than the other, which just in recent days has been fenced off. But these are kind of open green spaces. In fact, the fencing at one point blocks your access to, I think it's the Spurline Trail that you can pick up there at Weber near Wilhelm. I'm sorry that I always get my Spurline and my Iron Horse mixed up, but I'm pretty sure it's the Spurline. Regardless, the fencing goes up and the neighbors get a little bit curious. So good on CTV Kitchener for getting out there, just asking some questions about it. And I think what's really intriguing and what makes me even more curious about the fencing in this particular area on Weber near Guelph is it's not all that far. A couple of blocks, really, maybe a few blocks, you would say, from that large encampment at Weber and Victoria in Kitchener, the encampment that the region is very anxious to clear out. And one could make the assumption, and that's all I'm doing here, is making the assumption that the fencing off of these green spaces a few blocks away from that main encampment in Kitchener is meant to prevent people, if they are relocated from Weber and Victoria, from perhaps camping there. Again, it's an assumption, but could you call it a safe assumption given the proximity between the encampment and these areas that have recently been fenced off? But this is where the story gets even curiouser. And when I heard this statement read during the story presented by CTV Kitchener last night, I even called out to my beloved, and I probably used different language than I'll use this morning, but this is what the region said in a statement to CTV Kitchener on this story last evening. These properties have been fenced for safety as there has been demolition and site maintenance work ongoing. Now listen, two things. One is I get around town a fair bit. I have been in this area fairly recently. In fact, I had a Farwell for Hire event not far away. And demolition and site maintenance work is fairly significant work, isn't it? Like, if something was being demolished, I would say, regardless of how big that something is, you'd notice, wouldn't you? You would see some equipment. You would hear the noise, you would see the work going on. We're talking demolition here. And I'm just telling you by my observation and time in this area where the fencing has gone up, I ain't seen no demolition there. Which leads me to the question, are you just allowed to say, I'm picking my words as carefully as I can, but are you just allowed to say whatever you want in response to a question from the media? The region's statement is that these properties have been fenced for safety as there has been demolition and site maintenance work ongoing. My question in response to that statement is, where's the demolition? Show me the demo. I'm just curious because, again, you would notice a demolition. I ain't noticed no demolition. So when the media asks you a question and you are one level of our municipal government, do you just get to answer however you want to answer in an emailed statement? I will check more closely in and around that neighborhood. I got a few days off coming up. I will look for the demolition that the region says is happening or has happened, hence the need for the fencing. But I have not seen any demolition, at least not myself, not in this area of open green spaces that has now been fenced off. For, again, the demolition that I cannot see or have not seen with my own eyes. And seeing is believing, after all, if you know where I'm going with that. Media asks you a question, yeah, just tell them this. I'm going to get you an update from the 570 News Center. And then let's talk about that BC condo bailout, because while people in British Columbia might get homes that are more affordable, all Canadians are on the hook for some of the tax money being spent on those condos. This is the Mike Farwell Show on 570 News Radio and Rogers TV.
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15: From the National Newsroom of the Canadian Press, I'm Hannah Stolz. Prime Minister Mark Carney is wishing everyone a happy Canada Day. In a video message, Carney says people from around the country have chosen small acts of solidarity, like buying local and traveling within Canada.
16: Look, there will always be forces that want to divide us, but they forget a founding insight of our country, that unity is not uniformity. That our differences are strengths to be nurtured, not risks to be managed. That our values serve as our unshakable foundation that no one can take away.
15: Carney says Canada was founded on the great conviction that we are strongest when we're united. U.S. Customs and Border Protection officials told a hearing on Capitol Hill yesterday that there's been a significant drop in drug seizures at the border with Canada.
17: Acting Deputy Chief Jason Schneider also told the House Border Security and Enforcement Subcommittee that there's been a decline in the number of apprehensions of undocumented immigrants. The testimony came as Republican lawmakers made claims that Mexican cartels are looking to Canada as the United States cracks down on smuggling at its southern border. Members of the Trump administration have made similar allegations, despite U.S. government data showing a minuscule volume of fentanyl being seized at the border with Canada compared with Mexico. RCMP have said there's not a pervasive cartel presence in Canada. Kelly Malone, The Canadian Press, Washington.
15: Following a meeting yesterday, Prime Minister Mark Carney and Inuit leaders have agreed to replace the Inuit Child First Initiative.
7: The program was launched in 2019 to ensure Inuit kids have access to health and social services without having to leave their communities. But it was only an interim measure at the time and was supposed to sunset last year before Ottawa twice injected more than $100 million in funding to keep it going. Ottawa also committed to using its channels to get a proposed Inuit Nunagat University accredited. Carney was in Kujawak, Quebec, with six of his cabinet ministers for the meeting with Inuit leaders, where they also touched on Arctic sovereignty, defense and security, housing and food security, and Inuit health and wellness. David Augustine, The Canadian Press.
15: Ukrainian drone attacks on oil refineries have plunged Russia into a summer fuel crisis. Fuel rationing has been introduced in many regions, with hours-long queues of cars snaking beside roads. The fuel crisis has brought Moscow's full-scale invasion of Ukraine home to ordinary Russians, like few other events in the war. Russian President Vladimir Putin insists the shortages are temporary and not critical. The brother of NFL player Calais Campbell has been charged with murder after police found their mother dead at home in Atlanta. While doing a welfare check on the 71-year-old woman, police found her throat was cut and Kiari Campbell had a knife. The Campbell family issued a statement asking for privacy while they deal with this overwhelming grief. This is the Canadian Press. In sports, LeBron James has announced he's returning for at least one more NBA season, but it won't be with the Los Angeles Lakers. This news has sparked interest from teams across various sports. James wants his agent to meet with NBA teams before making a decision. A source with knowledge of the trade says Kawhi Leonard is heading back to the Toronto Raptors after they struck a deal with the Los Angeles Clippers. NHL free agency begins today, with the expectation that plenty of players will be joining new teams and some signing new contracts with their current teams. The Toronto Blue Jays are looking for a win this Canada Day against the New York Mets. The Jays wrap up a 10-game homestand where they've only won twice in 9 games. And there are 3 round of 32 knockout games at the World Cup today, including one in San Francisco, with the U.S. playing Bosnia-Herzegovina, England's playing the Congo in Atlanta, and Belgium and Senegal square off in Seattle. From the Canadian Press, I'm Hannah Stolz.
1: 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It's the best of Mike Farwell on 570 News Radio. This is where today's topics turn into today's talking points. 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This is the Mike Farwell Show on 570 News Radio.
8: Are you expecting to buy them then at less than the developer was expecting?
9: Yes, that is the plan. We're not bailing out developers. We're looking at building a good, affordable pathway for hardworking British Columbians.
8: Who exactly is this going to benefit?
9: These are the details that we are working on. There are a lot of places sitting empty.
8: Why not let the market correct itself and let developers lower the prices if the units are unsold, rather than selling them to government for a reduced price, sell them directly to a buyer?
9: Yes, some of that will happen too. And some of what we see happen in the market is then those units get bought up by investors.
10: The Mike Farwell Show continues
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11: That is the housing minister for the province of British Columbia, Christine Boyle, having a very difficult time trying to explain to a CBC interviewer, I might add or emphasize, this plan that the province of British Columbia and the federal government have engaged in to buy up thousands. There are more than 4,000 vacant condominiums in the Vancouver market right now. And this plan between the federal government and the British Columbia government intends on looking at a pool of at least 2,200 of those vacant condos, buying them and turning them into affordable housing units for hardworking British Columbians. It is a $1.45 billion plan that was announced a little more than a week ago, and a lot of people, including me, are still having some difficulty fully understanding. So let's see if we can get a better sense of exactly what it is that the feds and the province of BC are proposing, and whether or not we can make it make any sense to Canadians as a whole, because those of us here in Ontario, through our federal tax dollars, are contributing the 10% of that $1.45 billion that's being used in this plan. The other 90% will be covered by the province of British Columbia. Mike Moffitt is the founding director of the Missing Middle Initiative in one of Canada's foremost housing authorities, and he joins us to talk more about it. So, Mike, as we've heard, and I've tried to explain, what we seem to have here and what critics are pointing at is the purchase by two governments, the provincial government in BC and our federal government in Ottawa, of condominiums that the market simply can't absorb in Vancouver. So as opposed to letting the market play out and maybe the cost of those condominiums falling dramatically and developers maybe even losing in all of this, the government wants to step in and help out in some regard here. How would you explain what the feds and the province of British Columbia are proposing to do here?
12: Well, it's incredibly hard to explain because the government really hasn't said what it's trying to accomplish here. It very well could be what you described, that simply that the government is using taxpayer money to bail out a bunch of developers who made bad investment decisions. Obviously, that would not be a good thing. But it also could be government, buying these units at a steep discount because government is in the business of buying homes. They do that through Build Canada Homes and other programs to create social housing. So it very well may be that they're able to get a bunch of housing units much cheaper than it would cost them to buy pre-construction. But we have no way of knowing that because, the Prime Minister himself said that there's no way to assess the deal until one has been signed and, we find out what the units are, at what price point, et cetera. So Canadians are right to be confused simply because we've been given so little information.
11: How might you structure that deal then to maybe allay some of these concerns that Canadians have and to make sure that the government is getting a quote unquote good deal here?
12: Well, I think the first thing that we need to do is identify the types of units that we're buying. So, a lot of these units are really small. They're not suitable for families. So I'd like to see the government say, that's not, we're not going to touch those. Those don't work for us. Secondly, I think, we have to indicate that we're getting kind of a steep discount. Now, I understand the government has to be a little bit careful there. You don't want to negotiate against yourself in the media. But I'd also say that, look, we're going to negotiate. We're going to try to buy these for 30 days. And if we can't get a price that we feel is reasonable, we'll walk away from the table. I think that's important because as long as this uncertainty is out there, these developers may not want to cut the price all that much for you and I and other buyers buying them out there. So, I think we have to resolve this uncertainty or the government really is preventing prices from falling.
11: The point you made, Mike, about the kinds of units that the government may end up buying and these one-bedroom units not suitable, perhaps, because, of course, they wouldn't work for a family. It occurs to me, and I'm seeing it in buildings that are going up in the community where I live, which is right here in Kitchener, part of the larger region of Waterloo, but a lot of condominium towers go up, a lot of one-bedroom, sometimes two, but oftentimes we're getting condominium units, low square footage, one bedroom, et cetera. When or why did we get away from building the quote unquote traditional family home in this country?
12: Well, a lot of it is just the cost of home building. That's, a lot of these homes are, tiny little homes, 400, 450 square feet, because it's expensive. It's almost kind of like shrinkflation. When you go to the grocery store and the pack of cheese or cereal is smaller than it used to be. High rise is an inherently more expensive way of building. And, we've had such limits on development that's not high rise, think of things like urban growth boundaries and so on. So, we've really over the last 20 years structured to focus more of our development on high rise. And larger high-rise units are just harder to build. They tend to be more more expensive per square foot, and a lot of families simply can't afford it.
11: In this case, why would the government decide to get involved in the condominium market as opposed to just allowing the market forces to play out here? And sure, some developers may lose their shirts. They may end up in receivership or whatever the case may be. But that would, I think, lower prices overall as opposed to, like, does the government's decision here essentially artificially prop up those home prices?
12: It could, particularly if they overpay for these units. So if what the government is trying to do, and this is an if, but if they're trying to bail out developers, and it's a horrible policy, they shouldn't do that. They should just let the market correct. I think the one thing that they might be doing, though, which would be defensible, is, you know, recognizing that through programs like Build Canada Homes, which is where the federal dollars from this are coming from, they're already in the market for buying a lot of one and two bedroom homes. You know, the only thing that they're changing here is instead of buying them at the pre-construction stage, they're buying them already constructed. So if the government can find a way to buy units cheaper than it would cost pre-construction and be able to get them immediately, that would be a good thing. But again, the details really matter here, and we have almost none.
11: And given the communication issues on this file, which the Prime Minister himself has acknowledged, the Leader of the Opposition, which is calling for an ethics probe in Parliament, what are you watching most closely for here as this program rolls out?
12: So two things. You know, on the ethics probe, you know, I definitely think that's worth watching. We'll have to see where that goes. You know, there doesn't seem to be any smoking guns yet. But, you know, obviously when it's billions of taxpayer dollars going to a handful of companies, that, I think that does raise questions. And then I'll be looking at for what deals are signed. You know, what are the units? What are the price points? Who are we buying them from? You know, if we're buying all of these units from a single developer, I think that's going to raise more questions. If instead, you know, we're able to negotiate and, you know, play some developers off of each other and get a really good price, then I think it's a little bit more justifiable.
11: Given what we do not know, is there a way, like, could you make the case for this being good policy in any way?
12: Only if I think we get, you know, a 40-50% discount. So, you know, what I would want to look at is have the government say, okay, this is what it would cost us to build, you know, homes through Build Canada Homes in the Vancouver area, you know, $600 a square foot or whatever it is. And this is what we pay for equivalent homes and, you know, 500, 550, whatever the number is. But I think we'd have to have that comparison. And, you know, we don't have that information right now. I understand the media or the government doesn't want to negotiate itself against itself in the media. But they really, at the end of this, need to give us that detail, say, this is what it would have cost us to build. This is the price we paid. It's significantly lower. It allows us to stretch our dollars further.
11: Mike, really appreciate your insights on this. Thanks very much for making time for the show.
12: Oh, thank you for having me.
11: Mike Moffitt is the founder of the Missing Middle Initiative and one of Canada's foremost voices on housing. Even after the conversation, I'm still not convinced. What worries me is this, the level of detail that we still require from the federal government to understand better or best what it is doing here, and the amount of work that must be done in order to ensure that this is a quote-unquote good deal for Canadians, or even more specifically, British Columbians, who shoulder the greatest burden here, 90% of that $1.45 billion program cost. But there's a good deal of what you would call heavy lifting still involved in this. And I'm just not certain, and I'm sorry for my lack of faith in the grand institution that is government in this country, but my faith has been shaken on too many occasions with a complete and utter lack of oversight. And so how do we ensure, how do we have the faith that the work that needs to be done gets done to ensure that this is not a bad deal. This is not the government intervening in the market where it not ought intervene. And frankly, why not just allow the condominium market in Vancouver to figure itself out? That might mean some developers who got overextended end up in receivership or something that dire. And I don't wish that on anyone, of course, but the prices then of those condominium units would fall further and further. I think it was TD Economics that put out a forecast that by 2027, the drop in the condominium market prices in Vancouver would be the greatest that we've seen since 2005, so in 20 plus years. And that's the, I guess, the risk you take when you're in the development game here. And again, if the market decides that these condominiums are only worth X dollars in today's market economy or this climate, then so be it. And if people end up losing some money on that, then they end up losing some money on that. I can see the other side of this, whereby the government should be involved in providing affordable housing, social housing, and buying what is already built might be more cost effective or economical than building new. I'm not able to connect the dots, draw that straight line for this program proposal here. And I always wonder what you think. Clinton sends an email to Mike at 570news.com. Says, I'm so glad you're talking about this. I've been fired up about it since the program was first announced. Honestly, why not let regular people like me buy a condo at a reduced price instead of handing it straight to the government? The whole thing feels a little shady, if you ask me. That's Clinton's take. I've told you mine. I'm trying to draw this line between bailing out developers or having the government make a prudent financial decision by buying something that's existing instead of building new and saving money in the process. I don't have enough detail yet. And sadly, I don't have enough confidence to make me believe that's the case. What do you think of the program that's proposed in British Columbia? Because you can bet that British Columbia ain't the only market that could use a little help when it comes to condominium development. Your thoughts always welcome on the Mike Farwell Show. This is 570 News Radio and Rogers TV.
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12: As long as this uncertainty is out there, these developers may not want to cut the price all that much, or for you and I and other buyers buying them out there. So, you know, I think we have to resolve this uncertainty, or the government really is preventing prices from falling.
11: Mike Moffitt is the founder of the Missing Middle Initiative, and he joins us this morning to try to help make sense of the BC condo bailout. Remember that opposition leader, Pierre Poilievre, is now asking for an ethics probe. When David Drew was in here yesterday, David is a former Conservative Party staffer working for Harold Albrecht when he was the MP for Kitchener-Conestoga, and David joins us for Drew's Views every Monday morning at 11:30, and David was talking about this bailout proposal for the second consecutive week on his Monday morning 11:30 segment, because it continues to reveal more interesting aspects, including one that suggests Prime Minister Mark Carney is quite close to or had significant donations from during his leadership campaign from one of those developers in British Columbia who would be helped by the government intervening in this particular program. So it's, again, I really do think that the federal government should be involved in some capacity in affordable housing, social housing in this country. When we talk about the housing issues that exist and have for quite some time, right? We know that affordability is a problem. The so-called Canadian dream of middle-class earners being able to afford a house, it's incredibly difficult right now, if not impossible. Some have even given up on that hope of home ownership in this country. So something has to be done around affordability. And one of the challenges that have been presented, first of all, the province is not involved at all in Ontario in social housing. And the feds got out of the business about a little more than 30 years ago now. And if those two levels of government got more involved, perhaps we could make some progress on a file that is a source of friction for many in this country. So it's a really interesting time. And while I think you could make a case for a program like this, the feds and the British Columbia government currently are not making that case, at least not from where I'm sitting. And when we listen to Mike Moffitt this morning talk about the sorts of checks and balances, et cetera, that need to be in place and the work that needs to be done to ensure this is a good program, a fiscally prudent program for Canadians, I have my doubts that that much work will be done, can be done, is often done by the departments put in charge of them. So it will be interesting to see how this all plays out. We are sitting here on the 30th of June, this Tuesday morning, not just marking the end of the Farwell for Hire fundraising campaign. Our big 50-50 winner will be announced just after the noon hour today. You've still got a couple hours and a bit to get your tickets in that raffle at cf5050.ca. And something else that I'm working very hard towards is a $6,500 donation to the Farwell for Hire Fund from our friends at Hefner Lexus Toyota. They challenged me to go 30 days without a butter tart. And if I could do that, they would make the $6,500 donation in recognition of their 65th anniversary of service in this community. So let's just check in. How many days do I have remaining before I can eat a butter tart and thus earn that donation? We'll spin the old wheel of butter tarts here. Find out where we are going to land today. Don't be too many more days, please. 17 more days I have to go without a butter tart to earn that $6,500 donation from Hefner Lexus Toyota. I'm hungry right now, Hefners. I'm hungry right now. Don't forget to get in on the 50-50 raffle. The take-home prize, $85,000. 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An update from the 570 News Center, and then let's talk about getting 24 Sussex Drive back to a place where a prime minister could actually live in it. That conversation coming up on the Mike Farwell Show. 570 News Radio and Rogers TV.
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2: From the National Newsroom of the Canadian Press, I'm Hannah Stolz. Today is Governor General Louise Arbour's first Canada Day as the King's representative. In a video message, the former Supreme Court Justice says Canada is a country that shines in many spheres, but is realistic about the challenges ahead.
3: We are a country always striving to do better. Our work towards reconciliation and amplifying Indigenous voices is a good example of this, and one that has not gone unnoticed on the global stage.
2: She says Canadians inspire her in a sense of pride, ambition, and confidence. U.S. Congress was told yesterday that there's been a significant drop in drug seizures at the border with Canada. Acting Deputy Chief Jason Schneider also says there's been a decline in the number of undocumented immigrants caught. The testimony came as Republican lawmakers made claims that Mexican cartels are looking to Canada as the U.S. cracks down on smuggling at its southern border. RCMP have said there is not a pervasive cartel presence in Canada. According to financial disclosures, U.S. President Donald Trump earned more than $2 billion last year. The vast majority of that wealth came from cryptocurrency. ABC News White House correspondent Karen Travers has more.
4: President Trump downplayed the significant amount of money he made last year while in office and insisted he had no involvement.
5: I've made a lot of money before I became president, and they invest my money, and I don't talk to them. I don't even speak to them.
4: President Trump made over $1.3 billion last year from his family's cryptocurrency ventures, according to new financial disclosure documents. His administration has rolled back crypto regulations and has promised to be the most crypto-friendly in history. Karen Travers, ABC News, The White House.
2: Mexican health authorities report that three people died of asphyxiation during massive celebrations in downtown Mexico City. Two women and one man were found unconscious on streets near the iconic Angel of Independence monument, where thousands gathered to celebrate the team's win over Ecuador. Authorities didn't provide additional details about the circumstances of the death. Mexico City Mayor Clara Brugada urges everyone to celebrate responsibly. Canadians are advised to be cautious as well, as tomorrow's game in Toronto is supposed to be during the height of a heat wave. Canada is officially taking its talents to Europe's biggest and sparkliest song competition.
6: The CBC and the European Broadcasting Union have announced Canada will participate in the 2027 Eurovision Song Contest. It'll be Canada's first entry to the annual music spectacle that's known for its flamboyant costumes and maximalist performances. Prime Minister Mark Carney has made closer ties with Europe a cornerstone of his foreign policy, and last fall's federal budget floated the idea of Canada joining Eurovision. The CBC says it'll provide details on how Canada's song entry will be selected later this year. Jason White, The Canadian Press.
2: This is The Canadian Press. In sports, the Ottawa Senators re-signed Nick Cousins to a two-year contract worth just over $3 million this morning, keeping the veteran forward off the free agent market. The Toronto Blue Jays are in action this afternoon when they host the New York Mets for the rubber match of their three-game series. After winning the opener 2-1 on Monday, Toronto fell 3-0 yesterday. Braden Fisher is scheduled to start for the Jays, while the Mets counter with Freddy Peralta. There are three knockout rounds today in the FIFA World Cup action. England takes on Congo to see who will face Mexico in the round of 16. Belgium faces Senegal, and the U.S. plays Bosnia-Herzegovina. The winner of the latter two games will play each other in the round of 16. There are two games in the Canadian Elite Basketball League tonight, including a Battle of Alberta. It's Edmonton versus Calgary in a Western Conference clash and Scarborough versus Montreal in an Eastern Conference showdown. From the Canadian Press, I'm Hannah Stolz.
0: He may have gone home and turned the phones off, but you can hear everything you missed. It's the best of Mike Farwell on 570 News Radio. This is where today's topics turn into today's talking points. It's local and it's democratic radio at its finest. 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
7: A nation is more than the people who live in it today. It includes everyone who came before us and everyone who will come after. Our institutions are how we carry forward what we were given and how we pass that on, at least intact, ideally improved, to those who follow. 24 Sussex Drive is one of these institutions, and we will not let it crumble. We will set it right.
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1: That is Prime Minister Mark Carney last Friday, so just a few days ago, announcing the plans to renovate and make livable once again the official residence of our Prime Minister at 24 Sussex Drive. In what I would describe as truly Canadian fashion, we will hold a design competition and a fundraiser for $50 million in order to engage in this work. But nonetheless, a sore spot for quite some time and a bit of a political hot potato is picked up by Prime Minister Carney, who says, we are going to get this thing done. Peter Wollstonecroft is a professor emeritus of political science from the University of Waterloo, joins us to chat about it. Good morning, Peter.
2: Good morning, Mike.
1: So what do you think? Is it about darn time we got this rat-infested building back up to standard?
2: Oh, yes. Yes, indeed. And it's actually a very sad commentary that politicians were afraid of addressing something that had to be done. And so they didn't want to make a decision because they were afraid of the outcry. And when you think of all the big issues in politics, this counts as about number 1 million on the list of priorities that we should get agitated about. But yet, I see it happening now. The opposition parties, particularly one, have been saying very negative things about this. And they know darn well there's a real problem. And it's the responsibility of government to address problems, and should have been addressed a long, long time ago. So I say it's shameful that we even have to have a conversation about this.
1: Why do you feel that way, that this is shameful that we have to have this conversation?
2: Well, I think we hold politicians in very low regard. We see them as self-serving SOBs, that they are interested in their own nests and their own pensions and payment and so on. And it looks like something that the opposition party can always complain about, because they say, well, they are doing things that we would never do. But, of course, when they're in office, they do similar kinds of things. It's interesting. I was just reading something on the weekend about Pierre Elliott Trudeau, about 73, 74, and there was some discussion he initiated to have a swimming pool at 24 Sussex Drive. And his explanation was, I read my files after the kids go to bed from 7:30 to 10:30, and then I like to go for a swim for 15 minutes, half an hour. It keeps me fit, keeps me clear-headed and relaxed, and then I can have a good night's sleep and get ready for a long day. Well, it was a real storm of controversy, because there was a question about a private fundraising going on. And so it was seen as influence buying and so on. It should have been a public thing and said, okay, this is what the Prime Minister needs. So this kind of low-level politics really disturbs me when you think of all the big issues that at any time Canadian governments have to face, both provincial and federal.
1: It is a little bit ironic, isn't it, Peter, that the opposition would take the position it takes even whilst living in the official residence of the opposition, which is inhabitable?
2: Yes, it is. And I have been there just once, I say, and it's fine. There's nothing grandiose, and there's no possibility of a ballroom. But nonetheless, it serves its purpose, and the leader of the opposition has to have some place to be. And yes, you know, some people have been saying, well, why doesn't he just rent an expensive apartment building in Ottawa? There are such buildings, and he could be happily there. Well, the security issues are immense in 2026. And as we know, even municipal politicians in Waterloo have to secure protection, because we live in very vexatious times, and people get mad at politicians and besiege them. So the Prime Minister has to be in a place that's secure, has no obvious sight lines, and so you just can't plunk him down in some apartment building. And I can tell you, Mike, you don't want to live on the same floor as the Prime Minister, because you spend all your time proving who you are.
1: So I'm thinking about relevant examples, I think, that we could relate to the White House, 10 Downing in the UK. Why is an official residence for a prime minister important?
2: Well, To meet other dignitaries, and of course, the ordinary people may say, well, that's nice, they get to meet. But things do happen. They're just not chit-chats, and they're not talking about the next FIFA game. They're talking about matters of state and interactions, trade, and so on. Also, the Prime Minister has a family, and he needs a place to be with his family. And I think most children of Prime Minister would say, I didn't see enough of so-and-so. He also needs a workspace because the Prime Minister will be working most nights late at night because there's always lots of files that you have to read because the next morning there'll be a press conference and journalists will be asking questions and it'll be under attack from so-and-so, from the opposition parties. And you need support staff. And so that's a large space and you need security people, as I suggested. And so it is responsibility, I think, almost universal that there is some official residence for the Prime Minister, in the case of Canada, leader of the opposition. Not unknown and is an expense, yes, but it's a very, very minor expense in the scheme of things. No, I did read in the local paper today that there are 162 people working on behalf of the Governor General, and that was a bit of a jawbreaker. And made my cornflakes a bit unpleasant, I would say, so put that way. But there is an issue on this, and I think it is a public priority and should be funded by government. And I'm not happy about this fundraiser where they're going to try to get $50 million to pay for the project. And here's why. So Mike, you're a charitable guy. I'm a charitable guy. So let's say I have I set a sum of money. Let's say, for the point of illustration, $500. So I say, okay, this year I'm going to give $500 to charities. And then the government of Canada comes along and says, oh, we want to raise some money for Rideau Hall or 24 Sussex Drive. So how does my logic go? Oh, well, I'll give, instead of 500 this year, I'll give 600. Or does it mean that instead of giving $100 to the hospital, I give $100 to 24 Sussex Drive? I think it's the latter for most people. They don't say, oh, this is a top-up year. I'll give more because of this big fundraising project for a national project, which should be paid for by the state. So I'm going to give more because of this campaign that's going on. And I remind you and your audience that the percent of Canadians giving charitable donations has been slowly but steadily dropping in the last 10 years. And it's well under 20%. And I don't think there'll be a big rush on behalf by the 80% or so who are not giving money to charities. So, oh, this year I'm going to start giving money, and I'm going to go give money to 24 Sussex Drive.
1: I wonder if, connected to that, Peter, there aren't... I hadn't even thought of that aspect. I think it's a great point. One of the things that worried me is the number of steps between the announcement and completion, from the design competition to the fundraiser, etc. And I worry a wee bit that we don't even get started, much as Prime Minister Carney seems bullish on the idea today.
2: Yes, he wants. I think he wants to. Yes, first of all, I agree with you. It seems very bureaucratic, but I've had enough involvement in Ottawa to realize it's impossible to cut away all the different levels of bureaucratic consideration that have to apply. And, you know, they're trying to avoid errors and mistakes and scandals. And all of that is reasonable. However, it is over bureaucratic, and it's always so in every project. And I think Carney's trying to cut away a lot of that stuff, but this is what he's put into place. But he also doesn't want to live there because he doesn't want it to be said by certain politicians, oh, you just want to build yourself a grand house that you want to live in. So I think he's made it clear he will be no longer the Prime Minister when this building is up and running and the new Prime Minister is settled in.
1: Your point earlier on the rather shameful nature of this conversation, I do not disagree with. I mean, it's kind of embarrassing, and I wish more of us were embarrassed by the current state of 24 Sussex as we were angry at politicians, as you described earlier, and the regard in which we hold them. I wonder if there's anything to the argument or your thoughts on the argument, Peter, that this really... 24 Sussex is a symbol of us as a nation. It's symbolic of our government, which we don't necessarily hold in the same regard as perhaps the UK does, perhaps the United States does, etc. And we could get into Western alienization and the Laurentian elite as part of this conversation. But is there something as a, you know, the symbol of a nation that's at stake here?
2: And it is a public facing part of the nation. So when the Prime Minister of Canada meets somebody, a Prime Minister or Premier, a government leader from around the world, a head of state, that's one of the places they will meet. And it should be a respectable place. And it should also be safe and secure. Those are two important considerations. And it is embarrassing that we had a place. And under the Harper government, it was allowed to become dilapidated, rat-infested, terrible problems with asbestos and mold and so on. When I owned a house, I'm now somewhere else. When I owned a house, I knew I had to put so much maintenance dollars every year. And if I had a good year and didn't have to spend as much, well, I had to put it in reserve because I know next year I'm going to have to. But that wasn't being done here because the optics for small-minded politicians were irresistible, so they wanted to yell and scream about the elites looking after themselves. But it's also the country, and I take your point. It is exactly a representation of the country. And the Prime Minister of the day is just a temporary resident. It is something about the Canada, much larger than any particular resident there.
1: Peter, I always appreciate the conversations and the perspective that you bring. Thanks very much for joining us this morning.
2: You're welcome. Have a good one.
1: You too. Bye now. Peter Wollstonecroft, Professor Emeritus from the University of Waterloo, Professor Emeritus of Political Science, and a regular contributor to this show, although it's been a while since we chatted, so I'm glad we could catch up this morning. Peter's point, and I'm glad he brought to bear the reminder, especially on this day where we wrap up the Farwell for Hire fundraising campaign. Charitable donations over the past decade in this country have been in rather steady decline. I wouldn't call it a precipitous decline. The numbers haven't dropped dramatically, but they have been dropping and dropping steadily. I bring that up because you have been so supportive for this past month, and we are into the final hours, just over 90 minutes to go before we close ticket sales and then award somebody a whole lot of money in the Farwell for Hire 50-50 raffle. The jackpot has just passed $170,000. That means your share, should you win, is more than $85,000. That's not a bad chunk of money, and you can still get tickets at cf5050.ca. Remember, if the jackpot reaches $200,000 or a take-home prize of $100,000, I have pledged to become, for the next NHL season, a fan of the team that shall not be named. I don't know. There's a lot to go. $30,000 still to go in the overall jackpot. In about 90 minutes for me to have to make good on that pledge. We shall see. It's always entirely up to you. But cystic fibrosis research benefits. You, of course, would personally benefit from that kind of money. And if you want to embarrass me and or make me suffer, you have that option. CF5050.ca is where you can get your Farwell for Hire 50-50 raffle tickets. This is the Mike Farwell Show. On 570 News Radio and Rogers TV.
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1: To bail out BC condo developers or not to bail out? To renovate 24 Sussex, the official residence of the Prime Minister, or to not renovate? You may disagree with the directions that the federal government has chosen in both of these instances, but they are, if you want to use the term bailout, and I think it's fair, bailing out BC condo developers, and they are renovating the official residence of the Prime Minister at 24 Sussex Drive in Ottawa. Maybe just if you get frustrated by those things, it's a good time to remind you of this.

0: on this street. Your daily reminder on this show in and around 10:20 every day that not everyone is a jackwagon. And I am on a bit of a roll when it comes to randomly finding these stories shared on social media. So I have once again ripped directly from the pages of the Facebook to bring you the story today and the reminder that comes with it that not everyone is a jackwagon. Maybe I've got the algorithms working in my favor here, but my friend Janice posted the following the other day. Today, so that means it happened right here in the fine region of Waterloo. In fact, I know for sure this was in Kitchener. Today at Freshco, around 1:30 p.m., I was waiting in line to check out when a young woman in front of me struck up a conversation. We chatted for a few minutes about life, grocery lines, and how sometimes the best conversations happen with complete strangers. When she finished paying for her groceries, she quietly handed the cashier $10 and asked that it be put toward my grocery bill. By the time I realized what was happening, she had already left the store. I was completely caught off guard. In all my years, I've never had a stranger do something like that for me. It wasn't about the $10. It was the kindness behind it. It was a simple, thoughtful gesture from someone who owed me nothing, yet it left a lasting impression. If by some chance this post reaches you, thank you. Your generosity and kindness meant more than I can properly express. You reminded me that there are still wonderful people in this world and that even a brief conversation can make someone's day. In a world that often feels rushed and disconnected, today was a reminder that kindness still exists and sometimes it shows up in the grocery store line. That from Janice's Facebook page to you on your daily reminder on this show that not everyone is a jackwagon. Sometimes all it takes is 10 bucks. And hey, how about the chance for that chance encounter and that extension of kindness because you stood in line and engaged in conversation with somebody as opposed to, you know, going to the self-checkout? I dig it. I dig it on so many levels. Got an email from Byron. It's important for me to share. Just before our 10:30 news update, Byron's email to Mike at 570news.com says, I thought you said if the jackpot reached $150,000, you would wear that sweater of the team that shall not be named and eat hot wings on the show. What happened? Byron, I'm glad you're asking the question. Because the jackpot reached $150,000 after the show was done yesterday. So I couldn't do it in the midst of it all, right? We reached $150,000 during the show yesterday. I have this all arranged, and full disclosure, tomorrow being Canada Day, I've taken Thursday and Friday off to have a nice long weekend, but it will happen on Monday, I promise. Monday at noon, I put on the jersey of the team that shall not be named, and I eat increasingly hot wings while trying to continue hosting the show. That will happen on Monday afternoon, July the 6th, as soon as I'm back from a long weekend, because you got the jackpot to $150,000. We are currently sitting at a jackpot of more than $171,000. If it reaches $200,000, that team that shall not be named will become the team I cheer for next NHL season. But we got a ways to go, and you can be a part of it and win some big money. Almost $86,000 is yours in the take-home prize of the Farwell for Hire 50-50 raffle. Just go to cf5050.ca. 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
13: From the National Newsroom of the Canadian Press, I'm Hannah Stoles. Today is Governor General Luis Arbour's first Canada Day as the King's representative. In a video message, the former Supreme Court Justice says Canada is a country that shines in many spheres, but is realistic about the challenges ahead.
14: We are a country always striving to do better. Our work towards reconciliation and amplifying Indigenous voices is a good example of this, and one that has not gone unnoticed on the global stage.
13: She says Canadians inspire her in a sense of pride, ambition, and confidence. U.S. Congress was told yesterday that there's been a significant drop in drug seizures at the border with Canada. Acting Deputy Chief Jason Schneider also says there's been a decline in the number of undocumented immigrants caught. The testimony came as Republican lawmakers made claims that Mexican cartels are looking to Canada as the U.S. cracks down on smuggling at its southern border. RCMP have said there is not a pervasive cartel presence in Canada. According to financial disclosures, U.S. President Donald Trump earned more than $2 billion last year. The vast majority of that wealth came from cryptocurrency. ABC News White House correspondent Karen Travers has more.
15: President Trump downplayed the significant amount of money he made last year while in office and insisted he had no involvement.
16: I've made a lot of money before I became president, and they invest my money, and I don't talk to them. I don't even speak to them.
15: President Trump made over $1.3 billion last year from his family's cryptocurrency ventures, according to new financial disclosure documents. His administration has rolled back crypto regulations and has promised to be the most crypto-friendly in history. Karen Travers, ABC News, The White House.
13: Mexican health authorities report that three people died of asphyxiation during massive celebrations in downtown Mexico City. Two women and one man were found unconscious on streets near the iconic Angel of Independence monument, where thousands gathered to celebrate the team's win over Ecuador. Authorities didn't provide additional details about the circumstances of the death. Mexico City Mayor Clara Brugada urges everyone to celebrate responsibly. Canadians are advised to be cautious as well, as tomorrow's game in Toronto is supposed to be during the height of a heat wave. Canada is officially taking its talents to Europe's biggest and sparkliest song competition.
17: The CBC and the European Broadcasting Union have announced Canada will participate in the 2027 Eurovision Song Contest. It'll be Canada's first entry to the annual music spectacle that's known for its flamboyant costumes and maximalist performances. Prime Minister Mark Carney has made closer ties with Europe a cornerstone of his foreign policy. And last fall's federal budget floated the idea of Canada joining Eurovision. The CBC says it'll provide details on how Canada's song entry will be selected later this year. Jason White, The Canadian Press.
13: This is The Canadian Press. In sports, the Ottawa Senators re-signed Nick Cousins to a two-year contract worth just over $3 million this morning, keeping the veteran forward off the free agent market. The Toronto Blue Jays are in action this afternoon when they host the New York Mets for the rubber match of their three-game series. After winning the opener 2-1 on Monday, Toronto fell 3-0 yesterday. Braden Fisher is scheduled to start for the Jays, while the Mets counter with Freddy Peralta. There are three knockout rounds today in the FIFA World Cup action. England takes on Congo to see who will face Mexico in the round of 16. Belgium faces Senegal, and the U.S. plays Bosnia-Herzegovina. The winner of the latter two games will play each other in the round of 16. There are two games in the Canadian Elite Basketball League tonight, including a Battle of Alberta. It's Edmonton versus Calgary in a Western Conference clash and Scarborough versus Montreal in an Eastern Conference showdown. From the Canadian Press, I'm Hannah Stoles.
1: 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The Best of Mike Farwell returns on 570 News Radio.

0: Well, this is a timely conversation, given what we just talked about in the previous 30 minutes, and our guest, Peter Wollstonecraft, reminding us that charitable giving in this country has been on a steady decline over the past decade or so. Again, it's not as though the numbers have dropped dramatically, but they have been dropping, and that has become a bit of a trend over the past decade. So in what ways might we be able to inspire more charitable giving? Perhaps the workplaces where we spend a good deal of our time, be there those workplaces remote or in office, we do spend a good portion of our time every day working. And if that workplace can provide the inspiration to give back in some way to our community, maybe that's a way to stimulate a renewed interest in charitable giving. Patty McKeag is an Associate Vice President of Corporate Communications and Philanthropy at Equitable Life in Waterloo and joins us for a chat. Patty, good morning. Well, Patty, are you with me?
1: I am.
0: Good. Good morning.
1: Good morning. How are you?
0: I'm great, thank you. How are you?
1: Very good. Very good.
0: Good. I'm interested in the Power of Giving Back program at Equitable, now into its third year. What's the program all about?
1: Well, for the Fridays, three Fridays in June, we create a day, an experience for our employees where they can really experience exactly that, the power of giving back. We spend the morning with a keynote speaker and with some speakers from local organizations that we've supported. So we have a really good idea of the impact that we can have on the charitable organizations that we support. And then in the afternoon, we have all of our employees out in the community giving back to a number of different not-for-profit organizations. So this year we lined up volunteer activities with close to 20 different nonprofits. So our people over the course of three Fridays supported those organizations by doing any of the things that they might need extra hands to support them with.
0: Why is this initiative something that Equitable Life is important in doing?
1: Well, giving back to community is an important part of who we are. And we know that corporate donations and being a good corporate citizen is important, but we also recognize that the impact of our people and our people kind of joining us in that is really powerful, and that when we can kind of enlist the employees from Equitable in these experiences, that they also have the opportunity to experience firsthand. So there are a lot of things that carry with them and that they are instilled with a sense of impact, but also a sense of pride in what we've been able to do as individuals and as an organization.
0: What are some of the local organizations that have benefited from this program that you're running at Equitable Life?
1: Yeah, there are so many, but I'll tell you about a few of them. So
0: sure.
1: We had a team out at the Anishinaabeg Outreach Center, and last year teams planted strawberries, and this year teams harvested the strawberries, and they would go into food baskets for people who are experiencing food insecurity. We pulled thorn bushes at the donkey sanctuary. We planted a microforest with Sustainable Waterloo Region. We sorted food and dealt with food donations at the Food Bank of Waterloo Region. We also have one of the more creative ones. We have what's called Crafting for a Cause. So we have people who are creating friendship bracelets or cards that will go to people in local hospitals. And they also created these fabric hearts that are put in the incubators with NICU babies so that they have their mother sent close to them. So it's a whole range of activities. And we're really grateful to the organizations for really welcoming our teams over the course of the last three Fridays and letting them come in and kind of help out in any way they could.
0: Boy, does that one ever get you in the feels, eh? Having your mother sent for a NICU baby? My goodness.
1: Yeah. Yeah, I think it's really meaningful, and when people are spending their afternoons doing these things, that it really hits home the kind of impact that they can have.
0: What kind of feedback, Patty, do you get from the organizations that are being supported through the Power of Giving Back program?
1: You know, it's funny, we go into this, and I have so much gratitude that the teams at these organizations are able to welcome people from Equitable, and they really create a positive experience for them. But over the past few weeks, we've had so many messages of thanks from them that it really is almost overwhelming. So some of the things that our teams did were tasks that these organizations just don't have extra people to do, or they're things that are on their kind of wish list, but our people can go in and take care of them and kind of ease the burden from the people that work at these organizations. So we have had a number of thank you notes. A number of the organizations have you know, basically said that they were things that their staff wouldn't have been able to do, because, you know, we all know that the capacity at any not-for-profit can be a real challenge, and making sure that, you know, people are there to provide the services but maybe not able to get to some of the other things that our teams are able to do.
0: How do you, as an organization at Equitable Life, measure the success or the impact of a program like this?
1: Well, we look at the outcomes. So we have notes, again, from the organizations that tell us exactly what the teams were able to accomplish. Over the last three Fridays, a total of 1,300 people would have been participating. So that's close to 4,000 volunteer hours that our employees have spent in the community giving back. I think some of the other things that point to it being a success are just the fact that some people choose to get involved as well. So we've seen a steady increase in the number of people that use their volunteer days over the past few years. So every employee has one volunteer day that they're allowed to take during work time and go and volunteer with a cause that is meaningful to them. So we've seen a steady increase in that as we've done these things. And really, just the energy during the days is so positive. It's really lovely to watch the excitement and, you know, the feedback from our employees about it as well. They're very, very proud of what they do and what they do together.
0: I wondered about that piece and what you might be hearing from folks at Equitable Life about the opportunities that are presented through these days.
1: Yeah, it's very positive. Again, you know, sometimes it's hard work. Sometimes it's maybe a little bit more labor than people expected. But at the end of the day, people seem to really look forward to it. I heard a lot of people who have been with the company for a few years, so they know what we do over the course of these Fridays. But we also had a number of new people, some people who started as recently as like last Monday, and they were kind of blown away by just how caring and how they actually feel like they're part of something bigger. So not only, you know, feeling connected to people at Equitable, but also feeling very connected to the community through the work that they do as well.
0: Those keynote speakers, Patty, that you bring in for those three Fridays in June, what sorts of criteria are you looking for in selecting those speakers?
1: Yeah, we're looking for someone who can really demonstrate the importance of volunteerism or being community-minded, and who have some experience in varying ways in building community. So over the last three Fridays, we had Dr. Samantha Nutt, who is the founder and head of War Child Canada and War Child USA. So clearly someone who has taken a passion or taken an opportunity where she saw a need and created an organization that is globally supporting people in some of the worst conflict areas in the world.
0: It's a wonderful program. I love how employees can get engaged in a company that's been such a big part of our community for as long as Equitable Life has. It's ensuring that the community around Equitable Life continues to thrive, and that's in no small part through a program like this. Love to hear about it, Patty, and I appreciate you joining the show to talk about it. Thank you.
1: Thank you, Mike.
0: Patty McKagg joins us, Associate Vice President of Corporate Communications and Philanthropy at Equitable Life. The Power of Giving Back, an initiative begun 3 years ago and continuing to go strong. I'm thinking back on early radio days where sometimes, you know, to make ends meet, you might be doing more than one thing at a time. And I worked with a company that was heavily invested in or interested in its employees' health and well-being. And so as opposed to the days being granted to get out of the office and volunteer, we were offered the opportunity to earn an extra day of holidays if we maintained a certain level of fitness. Say what you will about it. It was a long time ago, but it was a similar, if you will, initiative. The belief being that a healthier employee is a more productive employee. And that translates, of course, into other parts of that employee's life outside of work. And it was enough incentive for me. You know how I love a day off, right? It was enough incentive for me to try to get into shape and do regular visits to the gym that we had on site at this particular company. And then you'd get measured by the team that was there. And if you met the certain fitness goals, you would be granted that extra day off to, I don't know, maybe binge eat or go to the gym on your day off too. But that was something that the company offered as a bit of a corporate philosophy. At Equitable Life, part of that corporate philosophy is the power of giving back, where employees are granted that opportunity to get out into the community where they work and do some volunteer hours to support a number of agencies, as Patty outlines here this morning. All right, we're going to take a quick break. When we come back, how many of you are in a position where you as a family are taking care of an aging relative, perhaps a parent? Well, wouldn't you know, there's an app for that, and we'll tell you about it next on the Mike Farwell Show. This is 570 News Radio and Rogers TV.
2: 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The best of Mike Farwell continues next on 570 News Radio. 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
0: Well, I mentioned it before the break, and it is an experience that I suspect many of you may be sharing, taking care of an aging relative. If you're not now, you might be soon or at some point in the future. Enter Elderella, and enter the co-founder of the app, Mike Kirkup, who joins me in studio. Great to see you. Good morning.
8: Yeah, good morning. Thank you for having me.
0: Yeah, thanks very much for being here. Tell me a little more about Elderella.
8: Yeah, so my co-founder, Jackie Murphy, and I started this about a year ago, looking at what is really the silver tsunami of people who are about to retire, this massive set of boomers, both in Canada, United States, and across the world. A big population boom is coming into their elder years. And there's no setup here to support people, right? So many of the tools and solutions that are out there are built for, you know, a long-term care facility or a PSW agency or whatever, doctor's office, but nobody's really built something for the caregiver to keep it all together. And with 71 million caregivers now, and that number expected to significantly increase, we saw a huge problem and jumped in to solve it.
0: What was the inspiration to try to solve this problem?
8: Yeah, so I was looking at trying to solve problems for this kind of generation, you know, personally as an entrepreneur looking at the number of challenges there. And then Jackie was actually caregiving for some of her family members and was seeing that there weren't any tools or solutions. And everybody that she knew that was doing this had kind of like kludged together a Google spreadsheet and, you know, an email account or whatever. And it was like, there has to be a better way to do this.
0: So the family group chat just doesn't necessarily cut it.
8: Well, and so that's actually the beauty of the product that we built, is that all of that information exists there in that family group chat. And we just ask you to add our like solution to it. We call the chatbot Ella. But you add Ella to your actual group chat and then just keep chatting as you normally do. Ella automatically pulls that information out as you're having conversations and goes, hey, that person looks like they're part of a care team. That's a doctor. Let me look up information and add them to your care team for you. You know, medication might have changed, or we have an appointment this day, and it adds it all and organizes it so that everybody can see everything in one spot. Nobody's kept, like, everybody's in the loop. They understand what's happening. There's no more surprises. And then we've just built essentially on from there. So we just launched a feature last week called Call Protection, where we can actually issue a brand new phone number for the elder. And then you hand that to pharmacies, doctor offices, et cetera. They call that number. The elder doesn't know anything's different. They still looks like call displays coming from the pharmacy or the doctor or whatever. But we can record that phone call now, transcribe it, automatically extract out all the appointments, and we can even check for things like financial scams.
0: So that would mean then everybody who's part of this holistic care team has access to that transcript, that recording, so they fully understand what transpired during that phone call.
8: Absolutely. And it's, you know, little things. We have different permission levels, but everybody who needs to see it can absolutely see it. They get notified right away and they can see the full transcript and all of the actions that our solution took on their behalf, automatically prompting and pulling out this appointment's changing or this medication's changing or whatever. So that, again, they just go, yep, that's good to go, good to go, good to go.
0: So when I first came across Elderella, I thought it was more for the family members and their coordination, but it sounds like this is holistic, including the care team.
8: This is absolutely for the care team. Like, right. We really like to describe it as multiplayer mode. Yeah. So much of caregiving is single player mode, and that's such a big part of the problem, that mentality of it's just easier if I do it myself. And so now when we start looking and we ask people as they go through the app and they onboard, we ask them, who else is part of your care team? And the number one answer is a sibling, right? And that makes a lot of sense. But once they start using the product, or we even prompt them a little bit more, the care team grows immensely. It's the neighbor who helps take the garbage out for their parents, or it's that person who's, you know, the friend of the elder who's coming in to help and support, maybe take them to appointments. And they realize that there's actually a team already, and there's probably a better way to marshal those resources. And so we make it really easy to do that handoff, to be like, okay, well, someone's got to take dad to this appointment today, and here's all of the questions that we need answered when you're there. So now people come in prepared, ready to, you know, use the resource that we have in our system and get the most out of them. We don't miss appointments. So we're actually running a study right now that we just announced. So would welcome your listeners to sign up. They go to elderella.com/join. But we give away a free year of our product at our premium level for the people to essentially join the study to prove that Elderella actually reduces caregiver burden.
0: I was curious when you said earlier about the new feature you just added, and now you're talking about this study. I wonder, Mike, where you are today versus where you are when it first launched, because it sounds like this is something that is almost like a going concern you continue to add to.
8: Yeah, absolutely. We're very heavily invested in building this out, and we feel like we're just at the starting points of solving a lot of the core problems here. We've been working on it since about September last year. We launched in the App Store in January and Google Play as well. And since then have been adding significant new features every week. We're building the startup very differently, and that's a whole other kind of conversation, more for the, I suppose, the tech sector, but building it very differently to both leverage AI to be able to build our product quickly, be able to use it in the product, and then, of course, be able to build our company faster.
0: What is that sector generally, Mike, like in this community, particularly in the healthcare space?
8: Yeah, there's a huge number of new solutions that are coming out, both locally. In fact, my co-founder started an age tech, which is the kind of terminology for the group that we're in, an age tech breakfast, bringing together all the companies that we know of so that we can try and make it so that Waterloo Region companies win globally.
0: if I am in position that El Dorella might be useful to me or my family, our care team, what do I need on my end to be able to participate, get involved?
8: Yeah, so we have just go to the App Store, Google Play, and download. We have a free tier. It's very reasonable, offers a ton of functionality and capability. And then, of course, we have additional paid tiers for people who want to go beyond that. But our free tier is very capable. What we would encourage people to do is to just get started. A lot of families know that there's this lingering conversation that needs to be had, and they don't really know how to have that. And so inside the product, we have one of the kind of pieces is something called a care map. And it starts to outline, we try and make it not as daunting as it is, but there's about 54 different areas that you need to start thinking about. And most of us, we think about caregiving, we're like, oh, that's like end of days wishes. Like, what's that funeral look like? What are those arrangements? That's not even scratching the surface of the stuff that you need to start thinking about, right? And so we try and make that really easy to start having those conversations. So we prep you for them. We give you tools to be able to do that, be able to check them off. You can even claim it and share it across family members. So it's like, okay, it's your week to go talk to mom about what she wants to do. Just again, to start getting people prepared so that when that inevitable day where you really do have to jump in and care happens, you're prepared, and it's not this emergent, I'm in the ER Googling, what does this stuff mean?
0: You just gave me an eye-opener, a checklist of 54
8: 54
0: things.
8: Yeah. Absolutely. And you know, like, they're all over the map, Mike. That's the crazy part. Like, what do you do? What are your plans for your pets if you have them? Right? And you're like, oh, I never thought of that. Do you have a power of attorney? Do you have a will? We think of those things, right? What about access to your financial, you know, information, right? Who has access to your banking account? How are we going to be able to look after all these things, right? What are your wishes, right? How do you want to handle any of those scenarios? And that's not even the hard conversations, right? And so really kind of prepping people, like, we hear horror stories all the time from some of our customers of like, there's a paper will somewhere that we know isn't valid, that nobody can find. And we know we need to solve this problem before, you know, mom or whatever passes. But a lot of people don't factor in dementia either. And so this becomes a point where that elder may no longer be able to actually make those kind of decisions. And now you're in a lot of trouble.
0: So useful now. I can only imagine how much more useful it becomes in the future. Eldorella.com/join to be a part of that study that Mike mentioned. Fantastic idea. Love another innovative solution coming out of this region. Thanks for being here.
8: Thank you, Mike.
0: Mike Kirkup is the co-founder of Eldorella. Again, check it out. Eldorella.com/join. It's the Mike Farwell Show. 570 News Radio and Rogers TV.
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12: Everyone knows not to drink and drive, and most of us know not to take drugs and drive. Police have the authority, the ability,

0: while the United States continues negotiating with Canada and Mexico. Kuzma has shielded Canada and Mexico from many of U.S. President Donald Trump's tariffs. Millions of Canadians are celebrating Canada Day. Prime Minister Mark Carney says this year's celebrations come at a time when Canadians have chosen small acts of solidarity, like buying local and traveling within the country.
1: Look, there will always be forces that want to divide us, but they forget a founding insight of our country, that unity is not uniformity, that our differences are strengths to be nurtured, not risks to be managed, that our values serve as our unshakable foundation that no one can take away.
0: He says Canada was founded on the conviction Canadians are strongest when they're united. This Canada Day comes as separatist movements emerge. Lawyer and separation advocate Keith Wilson wants Albertans to remember how much more affordable life used to be and whether they think it'll get any better.
2: The sadness comes from Canada changed so much. Canada is not the country it once was. And economically, from a quality life perspective, from affordability, from the perspective of people achieving their potential.
0: This October, Albertans will vote on whether they want to stay in Canada or hold a second binding vote on quitting Confederation. Yesterday's meeting between the Prime Minister and Inuit leaders has wrapped with a commitment to replace the Inuit Child First Initiative. The current iteration of the program was launched in 2019 to ensure Inuit children have access to health and social services without having to leave their communities. Ontario is now the second Canadian province to lower the routine colorectal cancer screening age from 50 to 45. So starting today, Ontarians 45 and older are now eligible to receive the at-home fecal immunochemical screening test. Meanwhile, much of Ontario is sweltering through this Canada Day, and advocates warn vulnerable populations are at greatest risk from the extreme heat.
3: Most of Ontario and southern Quebec is blanketed in heat warnings this week, with areas seeing highs into the mid-30s. CEO of Fred Victor, Keith Hambly, says his organization helps unhoused residents during heat waves and asks for everyone to support each other. It isn't just homeless populations at risk, though, and Hambly also mentions the elderly and people who live alone are at a higher risk during this time. Environment Canada says the hot and humid conditions across the province could last through the weekend. Hannah Stoles, The Canadian Press.
0: This is The Canadian Press. In sports, the Toronto Blue Jays are in action this afternoon, hosting the New York Mets. It's the rubber match of their three-game series. Toronto won Monday's opener 2-1, but fell 3-0 yesterday. The Ottawa Senators have re-signed Nick Cousins to a two-year contract worth nearly $3.2 million U.S. The deal keeps the veteran forward off the free agent market. His previous deal was set to expire when free agency opened at noon Eastern time today. Mexican health authorities say three people have died of asphyxiation during massive celebrations in downtown Mexico City after the national team's victory over Ecuador secured a place in the World Cup round of 16. There are three knockout round games today in FIFA World Cup action. England is taking on Congo to see who will face Mexico. Belgium faces Senegal, and the U.S. is playing Bosnia-Herzegovina. The winners of the latter two games will play each other in the round of 16. From the Canadian Press, I'm Jason White.
4: He may have gone home and turned the phones off, but you can hear everything you missed. It's the best of Mike Farwell on 570 News Radio.
5: When I say data center, what comes to mind for you? AI or artificial intelligence? How about the resources, including the tremendous amount of water that is required for such a center? Two of the things that immediately spring to mind based on conversations that I've heard around these data centers, and one other to add, just here in the region of Waterloo, that industrial megasite that's being assembled in Wilmot Township. I know there was lots of talk early on that it would be a battery plant to support a nearby automotive manufacturer. And sometime after that conversation began, other whispers were being heard that maybe what we're talking about is an AI data center. for Wilmot Township. We don't know for

0: Sure, nothing has been confirmed, but these data centers continue to make headlines. And in the case of nearby Hamilton just last week, the city and its council have pressed pause on a development proposal for an AI data center. Ann Pasek is a Canada Research Chair in Media, Culture, and the Environment, and an associate professor at Trent University, joins us to talk about it. Ann, good morning.
1: Good morning. Delightful to be with you.
0: It's great to have you here to help us understand better what these centers are all about and why a municipality like Hamilton may have pushed back a little bit. What do you make of Hamilton Council's decision last week?
1: Yeah, so I think from my little perch, having studied this issue for many, many years, the script that I see is that Canada is sort of following in the same footsteps that we've seen happen in America. So from that end, I was unsurprised that we've seen a moratorium move forward and that there's been just a growing amount of public ire around the issue. That has happened before, and now it's happening here. So it's a kind of interesting Canadian first, but I wasn't surprised that it came to us eventually. And I do think we're going to see many more cities following in Hamilton's footsteps now that the first city's gone through the gate.
0: What has led to this ire around these data centers?
1: Well, there's a couple of things. I think if you do a Vox Populi, you go out to the crowds that are protesting this, you'll see a lot of people who are just generally upset about the trajectory of AI technological development and adoption. They don't see the value. They might, in fact, see quite a lot of harm. And being able to say no to the data center is a kind of proxy for saying no to the technology on the whole. And there hasn't been an abundance of public consultation or democratic debate about whether or not we do indeed want to adopt an AI agenda nationally or regionally. So this, again, is a kind of proxy fight in the absence of that more fulsome general discussion. But there is also a real environmental and public health concerns for the folks who are going to be neighbors with this class of infrastructure. And the infrastructure keeps getting bigger and bigger. So we've seen a kind of exponential shift in the scale of these projects, particularly as they incorporate more GPUs, which are, the class of chips that you need for a lot of AI model development. They can be quite energy demanding, requiring hundreds of megawatts in many instances. That's like the scale of a small city. And again, depending on how these systems are designed, they may need to pull, a million gallons of water out of your local watershed a day. So those are causes for concern on their own. And then you add that to the larger kind of information context around data centers and AI, and you kind of have tinder for a fire.
0: You touched on something there, Anne, that has been on my mind, especially in light of Hamilton now as a municipality, however large, but really kind of stepping forward as the gatekeeper here on something that I think belongs at a higher order level of government, that being the federal government. So is a municipality here really giving the federal government the opportunity to come up with some sort of national strategy around this?
1: Well, we sadly already have a national strategy on AI. It was announced earlier in the month, and it is focused almost exclusively on adoption. It subsidizes not all, but some of the movement we're seeing in the development of data centers, but it does not offer anything at all when it comes to environmental regulations or rules of the road for like the democratic process of how public engagement should happen around them. I think the Fed's assumption was that, light industry provisions were going to be adequate for the job. But I think certainly emotionally, a lot of these communities don't feel that to be true. And materially, again, like we've seen the scope and scale of what a data center is change quite substantially in this AI race. That I think the kind of premise of that falls apart once you apply some scrutiny there.
0: So that's interesting to me, because while I heard about our AI strategy, I didn't connect it here to the sort of on the ground concerns that you and I are discussing this morning. And I can't help but wonder then if opposition to a data center could be framed as being, I don't know, anti-tech, anti-EI, somehow opposed to Canada's own AI sovereignty, for example.
1: Yeah. Well, I think if you visit these crowds and you hear what they're saying, you'll find a pretty diverse mix of people. They tend to cross a lot of political lines and come from a lot of different walks of life. I was in Hamilton City Council for the debate on the moratorium at the planning committee, and it was really quite interesting. Like, I heard from artists, I heard from teachers, I heard from plumbers, all of who had their, you know, like very personal reasons for showing up in the meeting room that day and saying they wanted a moratorium. You absolutely will find voices there that would categorize themselves as anti-tech. You would find voices in there too who think that there's a great deal of use to be found in AI, just not in shoving it all into one big hyperscale data center and asking the public to kind of subsidize and maintain the function of that facility, whether through the kind of like joint prices that we all pay in our energy bills, or through the kind of local environmental burdens that would come from being next door to a site that has a gas plant on site to ensure that it has enough power to run, which is increasingly common. So, you know, like any coalition, you're not going to find a kind of unity of purpose there, just of means. And I do think that it's a good kind of wake-up call to the government to find ways to have clearer rules of the road and opportunities for that larger debate to happen with cooler heads, with clear timelines, and an opportunity for those plumbers and teachers to get to speak on a larger range of issues.
0: I wonder, Anne, if from clearer rules from the federal government, there is any role here provincially. We know that in Ontario, Premier Doug Ford has been pro-business, pro-development. What signs are you seeing from the Ontario government that may impact the creation of or no creation of data centers?
1: Yeah, so the Ford government has been relatively quiet when it comes to engaging in these issues as they're happening. Although it did pass Bill 40 about a year or so ago. And that bill has maybe two minds about data centers. On the one hand, they reserve the right to restrict like hard load requests that would challenge our electricity grid, which, you know, that's a real issue, especially with these 100-plus megawatt facilities. But the bill also gives them the legal authority to approve and expedite a data center project that it deems to be in the province's economic interest. So they've given themselves a sort of legal card to play where they could step in and say, even though this community has rejected a data center, we're going to make sure it happens anyways. And I think that the value of having a moratorium on the books is that you are signaling that you're not going to, you know, sort of obey in advance, that you're going to sort of mark those frictions, those democratic gaps when and if they do happen. And you are just kind of like raising the political cost for the province to sort of come in and act in ways that the people have made pretty clear they don't want them to act. So, there is this kind of dialogue that's happening between levels of government, just very indirectly so far.
0: So we've got a one-year moratorium in Hamilton, maybe the opportunity for some sober second thought at other levels of government, maybe even within municipalities. But where do you see the discussion going from here, Anne?
1: Yeah, so I think many more cities are going to follow Hamilton's precedent. I think we've already heard that as many as 22 municipalities have requested copies of the legislation, and that's pretty common, right? Like governments will kind of copy and paste and amend in a sort of open source way when there's a bit of text that they like. I think like you don't need every single municipality in the province or in the country to move in that direction for that to sort of substantively change the sort of temperature on the issue. I do hope that it will be an impetus for all levels of government to rethink, if you do want to encourage the industry, like that industry is going to exist in a place and have local consequences. How do you bridge those two concerns rather than just only thinking about lines going up on a graph, right? I'll also just set a flag there that the larger economic waters that this AI boom is happening are not smooth ones. It seems pretty clear that we're in a bit of an economic bubble, and the debate that we're having right now is not if that's true, but if it pops and when it pops, like how bad will it be? Will it just be a deflation, or will it be a bit of a bloodbath? So I think one effect of having these like pauses on the books is that it, you know, lets the kind of irrational exuberance of the market kind of more gracefully exit the stage, rather than something I am quite worried about is having communities have data centers placed in them, rather whether by consent or through imposition by a different level of government, and the market crashes, and those facilities might end up as stranded assets and a cause of some urban blight. So those are the kind of like storms I see ahead on the horizon.
0: It's a fascinating time to be alive. And I really appreciate the perspective you could provide on this. Thanks very much for joining the show today.
1: Thank you. It was a pleasure.
0: Ann Pasek is a Canada Research Chair in Media, Culture, and the Environment, and an Associate Professor at Trent University. Hamilton is the first. Is Hamilton the gatekeeper at the municipal level for other municipalities across this country? Close to 24. Other municipalities have already asked for a copy of Hamilton's legislation. What does this look like? How could we perhaps apply it to our own jurisdiction? And where are the provinces and the federal government on this issue? I used to joke at home that the wars of the future, perhaps not, you know, in the traditional sense of wars, but the battle will be over water and electricity. Maybe data centers fall into that now as well, or because they are so dependent upon energy and other resources, it's a sort of a subset of the same issues. But never would I ever have thought that these data centers, and you talk about that economic bubble and whether or not it bursts and these data centers just become urban blight down the road as disused, unused facilities, but never would I ever have thought of something like a data center being something that is so contentious in communities, given the directions we're moving, of course, in tech, the prevalence of artificial intelligence today. Somebody's got to power these things. And if we want our own sovereign tech, then wouldn't we want these facilities within communities in our own country? As I said, an interesting time to be alive. Always interesting things to talk about, too. On the Mike Farwell Show, this is 570 News Radio and Rogers TV.
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1: I think the Fed's assumption was that, you know, light industry provisions were going to be adequate for the job. But I think certainly emotionally, a lot of these communities don't feel that to be true. And materially, again, like we've seen the scope and scale of what a data center is change quite substantially in this AI race. I think the kind of premise of that falls apart once you apply some scrutiny there.
0: Ann Pasek is a Canada Research Chair in Media, Culture, and the Environment, as well as an Associate Professor at Trent University, joining us this morning to talk about the city of Hamilton becoming the first municipality in this country, but certainly will not be the last or the only, to press pause, declare a one-year moratorium on the construction of AI data centers. And I can't help but wonder, I mean, we've heard folks talk about it here in the region already, sometimes on weekend protests or rallies in public squares around this region, folks are out there talking about the evils of data centers due to the environmental concerns. So even though there is not one yet proposed here, those rallies against are happening just on environmental grounds. And of course, as I mentioned, there were some whispers that the Wilmot Land Assembly may be to support a future AI data center. We don't know any of these things for sure. However, I can't help but wonder if this conversation comes to our doorstep sometime in the future. In our immediate future here on the show, about 10 minutes from now, just after the 11:30 news, we're going to talk about the idea of a wealth tax here in Canada. And speaking of wealth, I think it's time that we reminded you of the wealth that you could create for yourself today. And you can do that very easily with as little as $10. If you go to cf5050.ca, you can get entered into the Farwell for Hire 5050 raffle. And the take-home prize in that raffle is almost $90,000. It's been moving awfully quickly in the last hour or so. And I'm confident it will be worth more than $90,000 by the time we award the prize just after noon today. That means you've got just over 30 minutes to go to get your tickets in the Farwell for Hire 5050 raffle. The jackpot, more than $179,000. Look, there are some other things at stake here as well. Not only do you have the opportunity to win more than $90,000 for yourself, that's $90,000 for cystic fibrosis research, but if that take-home prize can get up another $10,000 in the final 36 minutes of this raffle today, I will, for the entirety of the next NHL season, make the team that shall not be named my team for the season. I will cheer for them, abandoning my Maple Leafs and cheering for the team that shall not be named. But the jackpot has to reach a certain amount. I'm willing to do pretty much anything for the charity that means so much to me, cystic fibrosis. But I'm not just going to throw myself at the mercy of the courts here. You've got to earn that by your purchases in this 50-50 raffle. So in the final 35 minutes, will we see that jackpot move $20,000? That take-home prize move $10,000? That remains to be seen. But again, you can get a ticket anytime at cf5050.ca. Well, anytime, as long as that time is before noon today, because that's when we close ticket sales. A reminder that last year's winner of more than $120,000 bought their tickets on the morning of the draw. Just putting it out there. That's just what happened last year. A computer generates the number. This isn't run by the radio station. It isn't run by me or my family. It's run by the Alcohol and Gaming Commission of Ontario. But hey, last year's winner bought their tickets on the morning of. I received an email earlier from Byron as well, wondering what happened to eating the hot wings while wearing the jersey of the team that shall not be named. We passed the threshold for that challenge yesterday. If the jackpot got to $150,000, I pledged to do that. Rather than do it today, though, I wanted to keep the focus on the jackpot and the ultimate winner. But as soon as I'm back from a long weekend, I took a couple of days off Thursday and Friday after Canada Day tomorrow. As soon as I'm back Monday, we are going to do that. So if you're interested in watching me suffer, it'll be on Rogers TV Cable 20 as well. Monday at noon, my buddy from Ginger Goat Hot Sauce is going to be in studio. Morty's is going to send in some wings. I'm going to eat all the wings, try to keep it together on the show while wearing a jersey of the team that shall not be named. Because you passed that threshold. You met that challenge. Will you meet the next one? It's entirely up to you. We have got just over half an hour to go. Take home prize of $90,000. 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
19: From the National Newsroom of the Canadian Press, I'm Jason White. The U.S. has tipped its hand on CUSMA, saying it will not renew the Continental Trade Agreement with Canada and Mexico in its current form. U.S. Trade Representative Jamieson Greer says the trade agreement will stay in place while the United States continues negotiating with Canada and Mexico. CUSMA has shielded Canada and Mexico from many of U.S. President Donald Trump's tariffs. Millions of Canadians are celebrating Canada Day. Prime Minister Mark Carney says this year's celebrations come at a time when Canadians have chosen small acts of solidarity, like buying local and traveling within the country.
20: Look, there will always be forces that want to divide us, but they forget a founding insight of our country, that unity is not uniformity, that our differences are strengths to be nurtured, not risks to be managed. That our values serve as our unshakable foundation that no one can take away.
19: He says Canada was founded on the conviction Canadians are strongest when they're united. This Canada Day comes as separatist movements emerge. Lawyer and separation advocate Keith Wilson wants Albertans to remember how much more affordable life used to be and whether they think it'll get any better.
21: The sadness comes from Canada changed so much. Canada is not the country it once was. And economically, from a quality of life perspective, from affordability, from the perspective of people achieving their potential.
19: This October, Albertans will vote on whether they want to stay in Canada or hold a second binding vote on quitting Confederation. Yesterday's meeting between the Prime Minister and Inuit leaders has wrapped with a commitment to replace the Inuit Child First Initiative. The current iteration of the program was launched in 2019 to ensure Inuit children have access to health and social services without having to leave their communities. Ontario is now the second Canadian province to lower the routine colorectal cancer screening age from 50 to 45. So starting today, Ontarians 45 and older are now eligible to receive the at-home fecal immunochemical screening test. Meanwhile, much of Ontario is sweltering through this Canada Day, and advocates warn vulnerable populations are at greatest risk from the extreme heat.
22: Most of Ontario and southern Quebec is blanketed in heat warnings this week, with areas seeing highs into the mid-30s. CEO of Fred Victor, Keith Hambly, says his organization helps unhoused residents during heat waves and asks for everyone to support each other. It isn't just homeless populations at risk, though, and Hambly also mentions the elderly and people who live alone are at a higher risk during this time. Environment Canada says the hot and humid conditions across the province could last through the weekend. Hannah Stoles, The Canadian Press.
19: This is The Canadian Press. In sports, the Toronto Blue Jays are in action this afternoon, hosting the New York Mets. It's the rubber match of their three-game series. Toronto won Monday's opener 2-1, but fell 3-0 yesterday. The Ottawa Senators have re-signed Nick Cousins to a two-year contract worth nearly $3.2 million U.S. The deal keeps the veteran forward off the free agent market. His previous deal was set to expire when free agency opened at noon Eastern time today. Mexican health authorities say three people have died of asphyxiation during massive celebrations in downtown Mexico City after the national team's victory over Ecuador secured a place in the World Cup round of 16. There are three knockout round games today in FIFA World Cup action. England is taking on Congo to see who will face Mexico. Belgium faces Senegal, and the U.S. is playing Bosnia-Herzegovina. The winners of the latter two games will play each other in the round of 16. From the Canadian Press, I'm Jason White.
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0: It is a conversation that has come up in the past, and dare I say, it will come up more frequently in the future, because the gap between the haves and the have-nots, if you will, is growing. People who have money and lots of it continue to accumulate that money, while those of us who have less money are not accumulating nearly as quickly. So that gap between the wealthiest and the poorest continues to grow. And that has raised the issue again of a potential wealth tax in this country. Should the ultra wealthy pay a little bit more to, you know, help out the rest of us? Jared Walker is the executive director of Canadians for Tax Fairness and joins us for a conversation. Jared, good morning.
1: Hey, how are you?
0: I'm all right, thank you. How are you?
1: I'm well. Beautiful day today.
0: It certainly is that. I couldn't agree more. I wanted to start with a conversation around wealth concentration and the extreme nature of it. Canadians for Tax Fairness recently put out a report to this regard. What are we seeing when it comes to the number of ultra-wealthy families and how much wealth they collectively hold?
1: Yeah, I mean, it's a dire circumstance, right? In the U.S., Elon Musk got a lot of press, obviously, for becoming the first trillionaire in history, which is kind of scary. But here in Canada, we are by no means immune to this, right? In Canada, we've got 4.4 million people living in poverty at the same time that just over 3,000 families have over $100 million a pop in wealth each. And so there's this massive gap, as you said, between people who have more money than they could spend in several lifetimes and people who can't find a roof over their heads. And that's going to continue to be an issue unless we do something about it.
0: What problems does wealth inequality like this create, Jared?
1: There's a few problems, right? There's the sort of big brain, oh, what is this doing to our democracy problems, which are very important, right? This when people have this much wealth, it means that they have disproportionate power, which means that that we don't really effectively have a system where everybody has one vote and one say. We have a system where people can buy influence and continue to move the democratic process in a general direction. But it also means very practically that we used to have a social contract where everybody buys in, everybody pays their share, and everybody benefits with a certain ceiling and a certain floor. And right now what we are seeing is that both the ceiling and that floor have started to collapse. And that what that means is that people who are extremely wealthy do not pay their fair share. And the burden falls on everyday people, on middle class people, on working class people, and on the very poor. And that means that we can't do a lot of the things that it's necessary to do. You see that here in Waterloo region, you see it across Ontario, right? We live in a province now in Ontario where over 3 million Ontarians don't have a family doctor, where over 1,800 schools are in Ontario are below a state of good repair, and part of that is because extremely wealthy people have figured out how to game the system and in fact structure the system so that they pay proportionally less tax than working class people. And when those guys, when the people with the most money don't pay into the system, things stop working. And so what we're saying with a wealth tax and with some other tax reforms that we would want to put forward is to basically say, hey, how do we counteract this K-shaped economy, which is what economists call it, where a very small section of people at the very top continue to do really, really well, and everybody else is it a downward spiral that they can't get out of?
0: You mentioned earlier, Jared, that this problem will only get worse unless we do something about it. What can we do about it?
1: Yeah, I think first to say it will only get worse, and it has only gotten worse. So for those of your listeners who remember the 90s, that the 90s were not some sort of socialist utopia, right? But the top 1% since 1999 has accumulated $3 trillion in wealth, right? So this problem has gotten worse. So what can we do about it? Well, one of the things that we are proposing is a wealth tax on the federal level, ideally, so that we can do this across all of Canada. A tax on wealth, starting at wealth over $10 million, then an increased tax on wealth over $100 million, and we would graduate it that way, and that would bring in nearly $1 trillion in revenue over a decade. If we did that federally, but also here in Ontario, if we say, look, the federal government does not seem keen on this, we've also broken down the numbers across provinces so that people know that there are things that their local governments can do to address this as well. So a wealth tax in Ontario could bring in $20.9 billion in a single year for public services. And what that means is to my points earlier, is with $20.9 billion in one year in an annual wealth tax, you could cover the cost of fixing every broken school in the province, and you could cover the cost of getting everyone a family doctor and getting and investing in nurses and other other things to shore up our primary healthcare system. This is the extent to which the ultra wealthy have kind of insulated themselves from the political process, that they have managed to take this much stuff off the table by not paying their fair share.
0: How concerned are you, Jared, that if we apply these additional taxes to the ultra wealthy in our definition, 10 million, 100 million, and continue on beyond from there, that this wealth will then leave the country, taking with it any opportunity to tax it more, and taking with it the jobs and innovation that it has created in this country?
1: Yeah, I mean, this is a very often asked question, and I think a reasonable one. When we look at the context of when this has been done in other places, it turns out the capital flight is highly overestimated, right? So all of these taxes have built in them some degree of quote unquote non-compliance of people, avoiding dealing with the law. But as it turns out, when we look at whether it's individuals or large corporations, if you look at, for example, New York, where Zoran Mamdani said, he's coming in, he's going to tax the wealthy, he's going to put a tax on luxury properties, these sorts of things. People have not left. In Massachusetts, similarly, there is a millionaire tax in Massachusetts that has actually overperformed expectations every year because fewer people left Massachusetts than they expected when they structured the tax. Because the fact of the matter is that if you have $100 million to your name, you live where you want to live. And the things that that lead to investment, the things that lead to people to pay into the economy don't change because of what is essentially a very marginal tax. Like, we're talking about a 1% tax, a 2% tax on this kind of wealth. This is a rounding error for most of these folks, right? And it doesn't change the fact that people want to live where they want to live. It also doesn't change the fact that, frankly, most of these people make their money and most of these corporations make their money here in Canada specifically. And where would they go? Where are the big five banks going to go? Are they going to pick up sticks and go to Singapore? No, they're not. RBC is staying put. Irving Oil is staying put. Cenovus is staying put because they need this money because they make it here. And they don't have an opportunity to make that same revenue elsewhere. So I think this is one of those situations, you're in a bad relationship and you gotta tell your significant other, hey, I'm not gonna take this anymore. You gotta back yourself. And we as Canadians have to know that this is one of the best countries in the world to live in, one of the best countries in the world to invest in, has the best, one of the best, most educated workforces. We've got a really great social safety net, which people know so that they don't have to pay for benefits like they do when they invest in and create jobs in the U.S. There's a reason people want to be here. And we've got to back ourselves against these, extortionists who claim that they're going to leave when they have absolutely no intention to do so.
0: Jared, I appreciate the time you've made for the show today. Thank you very much for being here.
1: Thanks for having me. Everybody get outside and enjoy the beautiful weather.
0: Jared Walker joins us. I can second that. Executive Director, enjoying the beautiful weather, that is, of Canadians for Tax Fairness. Is it time that we implemented a wealth tax in this country for the ultra rich, starting at $10 million, moving up at $100 million, etc.? One of the things that Jared said there resonated with me because he talked about having so much wealth you couldn't spend it in your own lifetime. And it always reminds me of a quote, and I think it was a real one, that was given by Garth Brooks, the country music megastar, who once said, "I have more money than my grandchildren's children could spend." That's a perspective that perhaps not everyone has. How much wealth is $1 trillion, which we talked about when it comes to Elon Musk a couple of weeks ago, right? 1,000 millions is a billion. Or sorry, 1,000 billions is a trillion. That's what Elon Musk is currently at, $1,000 billion. It's absolutely remarkable to think about that kind of wealth. And the other thing I would say from the perspective of Jared Walker and the Canadians for Tax Fairness and any support we would have of a wealth tax, it's always easier to say, yes, tax that person more. But what about ourselves? I know we're not in the ultra wealthy class. Totally get it. But these are always interesting conversations, and I'm sure they're going to continue to come up even more often as that gap between the wealthiest and the least wealthy continues to grow. What do you think of the idea of a wealth tax in this country? Is it time that we were to implement one? As Jared Walker points out in that last answer to the question about the wealth leaving the country, he's not so sure, and he points to other examples that suggest it would not leave the country. Should we bring a wealth tax into Canada? We'll take your calls, get your thoughts after this on the Mike Farwell Show. This is 570 News Radio and Rogers TV.
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1: We've got a really great social safety net, which people know so that they don't have to pay for benefits like they do when they sit and create jobs in the U.S. There's a reason people want to be here, and we've got to back ourselves against these extortionists who claim that they're going to leave when they have absolutely no intention to do so.
0: Jared Walker is the executive director of Canadians for Tax Fairness, and their recent report entitled Show Me the Money, a provincial overview of extreme wealth in Canada, proposes it's time for a wealth tax in this country. The numbers are rather staggering, to be honest with you. There are an estimated 86 billionaire families in Canada. And the greatest number of those billionaire families, 38 of them, live here in Ontario. In this province, the wealthiest 1% of the people have more than 22% of the wealth. That is an awful lot of wealth concentrated in very few hands. And so the question is being asked, do we need a wealth tax in this country? Let's go to the phones, hear from you. Marius, good morning.
10: Good morning, Mike. How are you?
0: Good, thanks. And you?
10: Nice and hot.
0: Attaboy.
10: We already have a wealth tax. It's called a higher tax bracket. You know, if I make more than 100,000, 200, whatever, I'm already paying more than somebody who makes 50 or 60.
0: For
10: so
0: sure.
10: So you want a tax on another tax? Sounds like, a wishful thinking by the NDP, pretty much.
0: Well, but you realize, though, Marius, you know, for average folks, because like real wealth isn't $100,000 to $200,000. Real wealth is millions and millions to tens of millions and hundreds of millions. And when you get to that level of money, you use that money to find all sorts of ways to avoid paying tax.
10: Yes, of course. But there should be incentive, I think, for people who are smart enough to make loads of money to stay here, you know. They could easily just leave. Ask our prime minister right now.
0: That's a great point, and that's why I asked Jared Walker of Canadians for Tax Fairness about it. What happens if the people who have accumulated all of this wealth here through the risk they took, the innovation they created, kind of took their money and ran? And then if the tax structure is such that it becomes a disincentive for that next generation of innovators and wealth creators, because those who have amassed a fortune do usually have a cohort of likely thousands of employees beneath them earning a living. However meager that living may be in some instances, I get all of those arguments as well. But Marius's argument is not an uncommon one when we talk about the implementation of a wealth tax here in Canada. Speaking of wealth, It's getting upwards of $93,000 that could be yours tax-free money if you buy a ticket in the Farwell for Hire 50-50 raffle. But you have to buy the ticket in the next 5 minutes or so. We are closing sales at noon. The current jackpot, more than $185,000. The take-home prize, just under $93,000. I don't think I'm going to have to make the team that shall not be named the hockey team I cheer for next year. I don't think we're going to get $15,000 more in the jackpot in just over 6 minutes. We'll see. A flurry of last-minute buyers. My buddy Bill sent me an email to Mike at 570news.com. Bill and I are long-suffering Leafs fans, so we are bonded. We are brothers from another mothers, Bill and I. He said, I begrudgingly bought tickets. I don't want you to have to cheer for that other team. I think we're safe, Bill. I appreciate your support of our charitable efforts. And Marino sent an email to Mike at 570news.com, and he wanted to know how the Hefner donation factors into all of this. Separate pots, Marino. So we're talking about the Farwell for Hire 50-50 raffle, where half the proceeds go to the winner, half the proceeds go to cystic fibrosis research. We also have our Farwell for Hire fund, which is what I've been out and about fundraising for every day this month, going to various businesses, going to various people's homes to do work, whatever it took to put money into that fund, which we use to fund even more research, but it's separate from the 50-50. So Hefner Lexus Toyota pledged a $6,500 donation to the Farwell for Hire Fund if I can go without butter tarts for 30 days. I have got 17 days to go. I'm going to hold out. I will not eat a butter tart until July 17th so I can earn that $6,500 donation from Hefner Lexus Toyota. That donation being made in honor of Hefner's 65th anniversary in this community. But they're not buying $6,500 worth of 50-50 tickets. They're donating that to our Farwell for Hire fund that continues to raise money and generate money through the fund for cystic fibrosis research. The 50-50 raffle is open to anyone. If you want to spend $6,500 on tickets, you go right ahead and do that. It's up to you, but you have to buy the tickets in the next 4.5 minutes. 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
4: From the National Newsroom of the Canadian Press, I'm Jason White. The U.S. says it will not renew the Continental CUSMA trade agreement in its current form, but the trade pact will remain in place while negotiations continue with Canada and Mexico. Today's U.S. decision triggers a rolling annual review for up to a decade. At that point, it will expire if the three countries can't agree to an extension. Prime Minister Mark Carney has told Canadians celebrating Canada Day in Ottawa they've shown courage, conviction, and connection over the past year. His speech also urged unity in the face of a more dangerous and divided world. Meanwhile, this is Governor General Louise Arbour's first Canada Day as the King's representative.

0: undocumented immigrants. The testimony came as Republican lawmakers made claims that Mexican cartels are looking to Canada as the United States cracks down on smuggling at its southern border. Members of the Trump administration have made similar allegations, despite U.S. government data showing a minuscule volume of fentanyl being seized at the border with Canada compared with Mexico. RCMP have said there is not a pervasive cartel presence in Canada. Kelly Malone, The Canadian Press, Washington.
1: Albertans can start applying today for $100 from the provincial government to help with the high cost of living. Premier Danielle Smith announced the cash earlier this month instead of reducing the provincial tax on gasoline at the pumps. Nearly 3.4 million Albertan adults are eligible and have until September 2nd to apply online. World Cup referees are giving red cards to players who cover their mouths when they confront their opponents. FIFA established the new rule to prevent players from hiding abusive, discriminatory, or offensive language while on the field. Tournament organizers, like FIFA, can use the rule at their discretion. One of the founding members of the Village People has died.
2: For nearly 50 years, Victor Willis had been performing with the Village People, usually dressed as a motorcycle cop, but sometimes as a naval officer. He and the band are a favorite of President Trump, performing here on Inauguration Eve 2025, with Trump dancing on stage. The Village People posted this morning that Willis died Tuesday of what the band called a short but aggressive illness. He was 74. Jim Ryan, ABC News. It's fun to stay at the
1: This is the Canadian Press. In sports, the Toronto Blue Jays are back on the field this afternoon for the rubber match of their three-game series with the New York Mets. Braden Fisher scheduled to start for the Jays, while the Mets counter with Freddy Peralta. FIFA World Cup action today has three knockout round matches. England is now off to face Mexico in the round of 16 after edging Congo 2-1, despite Congo's surprising halftime lead. Belgium faces Senegal today, while the U.S. plays Bosnia-Herzegovina. The winners of those two games will play each other in the round of 16. News from the hockey world. The Ottawa Senators have re-signed Nick Cousins to a two-year contract. It's worth nearly $3.2 million U.S. It keeps the veteran forward off the free agent market, which opened at noon Eastern time today. And the brother of NFL player Calais Campbell has been charged with murder. Police found their 71-year-old mother dead at a home in Atlanta during a welfare check. Arrest warrants say Kiari Campbell was found with a knife. From the Canadian Press, I'm Jason White.
3: He may have gone home and turned the phones off, but you can hear everything you missed. It's the best of Mike Farwell on 570 News Radio.

0: Well, that was quite the wild ride, wasn't it? An increase of almost $50,000 in the overall jackpot, just under $50,000. An increase in about $25,000 to the take-home prize alone since yesterday morning when I got up. So the final 30 hours or so of sales in the Farwell for Hire 50-50 raffle put another $25,000 into the take-home prize. That take-home prize, more than $93,000, which means $93,000 more for cystic fibrosis. We are generating the final results, confirming all of those dollar figures, and we will, in the next 10 minutes or so, make the call to our 50-50 raffle winner. But before we get there, I want to begin here, because it's a lot of fun to participate in something like this. We know the odds are far better than winning the Lotto Max, but we're also supporting a charity that means an awful lot to me and an awful lot to others in this community. That charity is Cystic Fibrosis Canada. And the chief development officer there is Huda Al-Saidi, who joins the show. Huda, good afternoon.
1: Good afternoon, Mike. Thank you so much to you and your listeners and everybody who's supported this. We are so grateful and so happy to be on the call with you.
0: So happy to have you here. Truly appreciate the time. And beyond just the time today, the work that all of you do at Cystic Fibrosis Canada means so much to the families who are navigating a life with it. But I don't know about you. I mean, I've been watching

0: watching this jackpot go like a little stock ticker the last 24 hours or so. What's it been like on your end watching these funds continue to come in?
1: Oh my goodness, so exciting. I can't even put into words how excited we are to see those numbers ticking up. It really means so much to us. But of course, we know it means even more to the families that are impacted by cystic fibrosis. You know, we've come a really, really long way in the treatments that's available for many people that have cystic fibrosis. And that's a huge testament to the support that we've had from people that have supported the 50-50, from our volunteers, from other donors, from people like yourselves that, you know, do everything you can to support the cause. But we know that there's still so much to do. There's people who don't have access to treatments. There's people who the treatments aren't working for. And really, this disease is changing, right? It's no longer a childhood disease, but a chronic disease. And the future still looks really uncertain for many, many people. And so having these funds will allow us to invest in the research, the care, and the support that is really going to be life-changing for these people and their families.
0: $93,000 in one fell swoop, and nobody had to go knock on doors or anything like that to raise it. But, you know, an amount of this significance, how does that sort of compare to other opportunities? I know we just went through the Walk to Make Cystic Fibrosis History, for example, but what does this mean to the organization?
1: Yeah, I mean, this is really one of our top fundraisers of the year. And, you know, to just see so many people support it and back it in the ways that they can just means so much to us. You know, people can support the organization in many different ways. And whether it's buying a 50-50 ticket or volunteering their time, it all makes a difference. And again, kind of really to people that are, you know, maybe newly diagnosed, just recently received that diagnosis, it can be a very, very frightening and very challenging time as they're working to navigate what does this disease mean for their child? What does it mean for their families? Or even people that are diagnosed later in life, they're like, okay, now I've got this diagnosis, things are starting to make sense, but, you know, where do I go from here? And so Cystic Fibrosis Canada is able to provide information. We're able to invest in research that's helping to find new treatments and really make sure that they don't feel alone, make sure that they're connected to a community that can help them through this very challenging time.
0: Beyond the month of May, Cystic Fibrosis Awareness Month, that annual Walk to Make CF History and the campaign that we're so fortunate to do here in Waterloo Region, Huda, what ways does Cystic Fibrosis Canada engage in outreach and work to raise important funds for work on this disease?
1: Yeah, so, you know, the walk is definitely a very special event. It happens on the last Sunday of May every year, and it's just so beautiful to see so many people come out and support. But you're right, there are other ways that people can support throughout the year, whether that's becoming a monthly donor and giving a monthly contribution, making a gift at year end, right, when a lot of people want to make a gift on Giving Tuesday, when gifts can be doubled. But there's also the opportunity for folks to organize their own fundraisers. And we see that a lot in what we call our change makers. These are people that are really making a difference, whether that's through hosting a barbecue or a bake sale or a bike ride or, you know, a gala. There are so many different ways that people can support. And we're here, our staff are here to support them with their fundraising and make sure that they're having a great experience enjoying the event and also, you know, making an impact on people living with cystic fibrosis.
0: I certainly understand that playing in a 50-50 raffle is a lot of fun. We're going to make a call to somebody that won $93,000 in just a matter of minutes. But hopefully, Huda, we're able to inspire some folks, help them understand more about what cystic fibrosis is and the work that Cystic Fibrosis Canada does. If they are so inspired or inclined after following us this past month, what's an easy way for folks to get involved?
1: You know, I'd say the best thing to do is to head over to our website and check out kind of all the different things that we've got going on. There are a number of different events happening in people's local neighborhoods, and many of those are listed on our website. Or if people feel inspired to organize something of their own, again, click on that Changemakers section of our website, and you can find out how to get started and how our team is here to help you.
0: once again, cannot thank you enough for the work that you do and the entire team at Cystic Fibrosis Canada. I hope you get a minute or two to savor this and maybe just relax, make it a long weekend for Canada Day like I'm going to do, and then we'll get back to raising more funds for this important research.
1: Wonderful. Thank you so much, Mike. We really appreciate all your support, and thank you so much to all of your listeners that have contributed to this. It means the world to us. Thank you.
0: Thank you, Huda. I really appreciate you being here today. Happy Canada Day, and enjoy the rest of your day today.
1: Thank you. Same to you.
0: All right. Bye now. Huda Al-Saidi is the Chief Development Officer with Cystic Fibrosis Canada, giving you an idea of where all of these funds that have been raised are directed. Somebody is about to get the phone call that they have won $93,380. Is that somebody you? If your phone rings in the next 60 seconds or so, please answer. We'll call the winner and announce that name right after this. The Farwell for Hire 50-50 raffle comes to an end for another year. And we're going to hand out a big jackpot prize. This is the Mike Farwell Show on 570 News Radio and Rogers TV.
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0: All right, Johnny. Johnny, settle down for just 1 second. Johnny's email to Mike at 570news.com. Who the heck won? It's not on your website. Johnny, we're working on things, and we do have the winner's name and phone number. So I'm going to talk to the guys on the other side of the glass here. Marshall and Devin are going to dial that number right now. And we are going to make the call to the winner of the Farwell for Hire 50-50 raffle. Now, guys, I'm not hearing the phone yet. I need to be able to hear this so that we they're trying to figure this out. We practiced earlier. We need to make sure that we can call the winner live right now. And I'm still not hearing the telephone, fellas. I hear the music. The music's over. Now it's time to give somebody $93,380. Marshall is going to run around to this side and join us. This is a very crowded studio. Oh, no, Marshall went somewhere else. Okay. Hey, Dev, why don't you just make the call? Just make the call and do it the old-fashioned way. It's more fun if we can get them live on the air. That would be the best way to do it. but whatever. Just listen, if your phone reads Rogers in the next 20 seconds, it's not, there we go. It's not soliciting for a new Ignite package, okay? Although you should have the top level Ignite package. I promise you that. Okay, we've made it. Here we go. Somebody is about to win. 93,000. Is your phone ringing? Is your phone ringing?
10: Hello?
0: Hi, is this Sandra?
10: Yes.
0: Sandra. Sandra, whose last name starts with a K. Forgive me for doing it this way. But I hear a little bit of laughter. Sandra?
10: I just recognized your voice.
0: Oh, you did? Yeah, we kind of know each other, don't we?
10: Yeah.
0: Ah, Sandra.
10: I'm just wondering why you're calling me, actually.
0: Well, I'm glad you asked that question, Sandra, because I wonder if you bought a ticket in the Farwell for Hire 50-50 raffle this year.
10: Yes, of course I did.
0: Of course you did, because you're a good person and a good friend.
10: I'm just going to put you on speaker, Mike. Hold on.
0: Oh, great idea.
10: Eric, it's...
0: Oh, well, so you're Sandra, who are you with right now?
10: I'm with my husband.
0: Oh, your husband. I recognize that voice, too. What's up, Eric?
11: Good morning, Michael. How are you?
0: Well, I mean, I'm pretty good because I get to sit here and call out winning numbers and names from the Farwell for Hire 50-50 raffle, and I get to give away money that is not my own. I'm a little bit like Santa Claus, maybe one of his elves based on my height, but... How are you doing today?
11: Well, we're good. So, how are things finishing up?
0: Well, things finished up with an overall jackpot of $186,760. And that means the prize for the winner is $93,380.
11: Wow, well done.
0: Thank you.
10: Congratulations. Well, that's amazing.
0: It's very kind of you to say. I should be saying congratulations to you because you just won $93,380.
11: Come on.
0: You know what I just thought of? Do you remember last year when you called somebody that you work with and tried tricking them into thinking they won the 50-50?
11: I know. I'm just making sure this is really you, not one of the guys from work.
10: I definitely know it's you, but my hand is shaking. Are you being serious?
0: I would never kid you about something like this. I am being 100% serious. This is not the kind of trick you play on people at work. This is us calling you, saying wow. Congratulations. You just won the Farwell for Hire 50-50 raffle.
12: Yay! Woo!
0: And the studio audience goes wild.
11: Wow, that is great. Are we on air?
0: We're on the air. This is live. I'm glad you kept it clean there, Eric.
11: I know. I was about to say something to you, and then I better check. Well, that's crazy.
0: Yes.
10: Oh, my gosh. I don't even know what to say. This, like, never happens.
11: She may leave me now.
0: Well, she's got 93,380 reasons to go, I suppose.
11: Wow. Look at that.
10: Oh, my.
11: Here, I didn't even buy my ticket till after the early bird to make sure we didn't win. And look at that.
0: It's funny. So you also, last year's winner, bought their ticket on the last day. When did you buy? So you bought your tickets after the last early bird last Friday.
11: Yeah, left the studio and bought mine, and then Sandra bought hers.
10: I bought mine that night after the last early bird draw because that was.
11: But Mike, look at the good news this time. At least we're 570 listeners.
0: There you go. We see. So that's right. The last couple of years, we've had people listening to other radio stations here at the Rogers Kitchener Radio Group when they bought their tickets. But you are loyal, diehard 570 News Radio listeners, and you just won. $93,380. What will you do with money like that?
11: Well, we may give some back to someone we know with a special cause. What do you think of that?
0: I think it's your money.
11: I shouldn't say. Yeah, it's not my money. It's Sandra's money. I better be careful what I'm saying. So
10: I'm too stunned to... my hand is shaking. I'm actually crying a little bit. I'm sorry. I don't know what to say, but just thank you. Holy.
11: Yeah. Moly.
10: Holy moly.
11: We're on the air now. We have to say holy moly. So how are you feeling, Michael?
0: I'm feeling quite good. I have one more little event, and it's an easy get together with some friends who will help us cap off the fundraiser officially this evening. And I'm looking forward to putting my feet up tomorrow and getting a little bit of R&R.
11: I bet. I mean, what a campaign. And I think, and I don't want to speak to it because we haven't talked about this, but outside the 50-50 as well, I mean, it was a huge one, right? I mean, some of these donations that you got and some of the events and how they paid off. I mean, final numbers, obviously, will be a little ways out, but it was a good one.
0: We were able to make a $27,000 drop with the Community Foundation for our Farwell for Hire Fund today, which is a great number for our final full week. And yes, we'll have final numbers sometime next week, but the overall campaign total, is going to be a pretty good one. We're feeling all right. 13 years in, and this thing still has legs.
12: Yay!
11: I don't want to ask, but are they having cocktails in the studio?
0: No, there's no...
12: Maybe.
0: maybe. So I feel like because we've you know, let enough go here for people to understand that we know one another, can I pull the curtain all the way back here? And,
11: sure.
0: And let folks know. So we are talking to Sandra, whose name is on the winning ticket, and Eric Cuttis, who are the founders and owners of TLC Pet Food in New Hamburg, are tremendous. Like, it just goes to, you know what this shows? That good things happen to good people, because you have been unbelievable supporters of our campaign, including $20,000 directly donated by TLC Pet Food this year for the Father's Day Challenge. And the donation, because I loaded that truck with one bag of dog food, $20,000 into the fund, and a whole heck of a lot. Four times that is coming back your way now through this 50-50.
10: Wow,
0: yeah.
10: I can't believe it. I'm in shock, actually.
11: Well, yeah, that's the luck of the draw, I guess. But thank you. I mean, thanks for letting us know.
10: The community for the support. Thank you.
11: Yeah, a little bit of a shocker this morning. So. I've been watching the wheel spin on the 50-50 and watching it go up and very excitedly, and there you go.
10: Do you know what, Mike? Actually, I was I just refreshed my screen on my phone, and 45 minutes it had to the draw, and I was like, oh, that's a good total. I thought, wow. And then, wow, I can't believe it.
0: Well, believe it. You are $93,380 richer today. And, I mean, you already were rich in terms of your generosity to this community. So we thank you for that. And we congratulate you on being the 2026 Farwell for Hire 50-50 raffle winners. Way to go. We just passed another round of drinks around the studio in your honor. Okay, I'm going to put you on hold for just a sec, and we'll sort out some details here, okay?
11: Thank you.
10: Okay, thanks.
0: Thank you both, Eric and Sandra. They are the Cuttises. And last year, Eric, because TLC Pet Food, our primary sponsor, put up $5,000 this year, two different $2,500 early bird prizes. Last year, Eric put up one of those and won his own early bird draw. And so he immediately bought more tickets with it. That's the only reason they buy, is to build the jackpot. And this year they waited until that last early bird prize had been awarded and then bought their tickets. So a week ago they bought, and today they win $93,380. That also means $93,380 goes to cystic fibrosis research.
12: Yay! Yes.
0: I love this studio audience, all the people here that tried or that helped make this thing possible, and you, of course, for your unending support. We are beyond grateful, raising more than $93,000 for cystic fibrosis research and boosting our Farwell for Hire Fund for the same cause. We're going to get you an update from the 570 News Center, and then phone lines will be open for talk back between 12:30 and 1. And just a little note here, it's our last chance of the week, because tomorrow's Canada Day, And I, for some reason, decided to take Thursday and Friday off. A long weekend ahead for me, so let's chat for our final 30 minutes today on The Mike Farwell Show. 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
12: Hey, did you hear? Watermelon is back at Booster Juice all summer long.
13: Nice! I love the watermelon explosion. And the watermelon wave!
12: Yep, they even got a new watermelon acai bowl this year. The one in a melon bowl.
13: And what does that sound like?
12: Mmm, like that. Booster Juice. Canadian born. Blending since 1999.
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23: 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Happy Canada Day from Oekta Waterloo.
24: From the National Newsroom of the Canadian Press, I'm Jason White. The U.S. says it will not renew the Continental CUSMA trade agreement in its current form, but the trade pact will remain in place while negotiations continue with Canada and Mexico. Today's U.S. decision triggers a rolling annual review for up to a decade. At that point, it will expire if the three countries can't agree to an extension. Prime Minister Mark Carney has told Canadians celebrating Canada Day in Ottawa they've shown courage, conviction, and connection over the past year. His speech also urged unity in the face of a more dangerous and divided world. Meanwhile, this is Governor General Louise Arbour's first Canada Day as the King's representative.
25: The world is watching the country that we're building together. A country that shines in many spheres and yet is realistic about the challenges ahead. Persistent inequalities and issues that still too often divide us.
24: Arbour says she was always very proud to identify herself as a Canadian as her career took her around the world. U.S. Customs and Border Protection officials have told a Washington hearing there's been a significant drop in drug seizures at the border with Canada.
26: Acting Deputy Chief Jason Schneider also told the House Border Security and Enforcement Subcommittee that there's been a decline in the number of apprehensions of undocumented immigrants. The testimony came as Republican lawmakers made claims that Mexican cartels are looking to Canada as the United States cracks down on smuggling at its southern border. Members of the Trump administration have made similar allegations investigations, despite U.S. government data showing a minuscule volume of fentanyl being seized at the border with Canada compared with Mexico. RCMP have said there is not a pervasive cartel presence in Canada. Kelly Malone, The Canadian Press, Washington.
24: Albertans can start applying today for $100 from the provincial government to help with the high cost of living. Premier Danielle Smith announced the cash earlier this month instead of reducing the provincial tax on gasoline at the pumps. Nearly 3.4 million Albertan adults are eligible and have until September 2nd to apply online. World Cup referees are giving red cards to players who cover their mouths when they confront their opponents. FIFA established the new rule to prevent players from hiding abusive, discriminatory, or offensive language while on the field. Tournament organizers, like FIFA, can use the rule at their discretion. One of the founding members of the Village People has died.
1: For nearly 50 years, Victor Willis had been performing with the Village People, usually dressed as a motorcycle cop, but sometimes as a naval officer. He and the band are a favorite of President Trump, performing here on Inauguration Eve 2025, with Trump dancing on stage. The Village People posted this morning that Willis died Tuesday of what the band called a short but aggressive illness. He was 74. Jim Ryan, ABC News. It's fun to stay at the
24: YMCA. This is the Canadian Press. In sports, the Toronto Blue Jays are back on the field this afternoon for the rubber match of their three-game series with the New York Mets. Braden Fisher scheduled to start for the Jays, while the Mets counter with Freddie Peralta. FIFA World Cup action today has three knockout round matches. England is now off to face Mexico in the round of 16 after edging Congo 2-1, despite Congo's surprising halftime lead. Belgium faces Senegal today, while the U.S. plays Bosnia-Herzegovina. The winners of those two games will play each other in the round of 16. News from the hockey world. The Ottawa Senators have re-signed Nick Cousins to a two-year contract. It's worth nearly $3.2 million U.S. It keeps the veteran forward off the free agent market, which opened at noon Eastern time today. And the brother of NFL player Calais Campbell has been charged with murder. Police found their 71-year-old mother dead at a home in Atlanta during a welfare check. Arrest warrants say Kiari Campbell was found with a knife. From the Canadian Press, I'm Jason White.
2: 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Here's just some of what you missed. The best of Mike Farwell returns on 570 News Radio. 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

0: Don't hold back.
1: It is our final half hour together for the week. Tomorrow is Canada Day. I ain't coming to work. And then on Thursday and Friday, I decided, you know what? I'm going to be lazy. Take a couple of days off. Make it a long weekend. So after today, back on Monday, July the 6th, our last opportunity to converse about the issues of the day. And really, the opportunity that has been presented me to become even more obnoxious, as if you thought that were possible. But I will be even more obnoxious next hockey season when my Leafs baby and the number one overall pick, Gavin McKenna, and I cheer for them loud and proud because our Farwell for Hire 50-50 ended at $186,760, short of the $200,000 goal that would have seen me switch allegiances for a season. Either way, a great outcome for cystic fibrosis research, a great outcome for Sandra, our winner of the $93,380. That's the winner's share. But fortunately for me, my hockey allegiances can remain where they belong with those Toronto Maple Leafs. And the team that shall not be named will remain the team that never gets named. Well, never say never, but certainly not anytime soon. Not as long as I'm sitting here in this chair. Nonetheless, thank you for all of the support. We've had lots of fun. I will be, because we did pass the $150,000 threshold in the raffle, I will be, when I'm back next Monday, undertake the Hot Ones Challenge, where I eat increasingly hot chicken wings while continuing to host the show. And I will do that while wearing the jersey of the team that shall not be named. If I spill some hot sauce on that jersey, so be it. That's what happens when you're eating hot chicken wings. But we will do that in studio when I'm back next Monday. We'll do that at noon. So it'll be part of our talk back hour. We can try to converse with one another while I'm eating those wings. But that's the threshold we passed. The winner has been announced and awarded their prize. And we get the chance now for a talk back half hour. Let's get to the phones. Grant is here. Good afternoon, Grant.
2: Yeah, I think you need to figure out your glitches. I bought a ticket several weeks ago, checked my spam. There's nothing in there. There's no email. And I don't know why you kind of slam dunked me when I wanted to do a meet and greet with yourself.
1: Whoa, Grant. I showed up for that. You bailed on it. Come on now.
2: No.
1: Yes. Yes, I did. Grant, I held up my end of the bargain. You canceled on that. Please don't tell mistruths, please.
2: You mean this year you did?
1: You never asked me this year.
2: Yes, I did. I sent an email.
1: Well, listen, if you want to arrange one this time, we'll do it again then, Grant. But last year, when you reached out to have a get-together and I was going to bring Subway over and we were going to have a chat and a sandwich, you canceled on me.
2: And then you canceled shortly afterwards because of some personal problems.
1: No, right? That was 2 years ago. This was supposed to happen anyway. Grant, I did not bail on you, so please don't say that I did. I did not slam dunk you.
2: Well, I got an email back from whoever sets these.
1: Well, perhaps we didn't have time for a meeting like that this year, Grant, because we were doing lots of other things, trying to get as much community impact as we could. But nonetheless, is there anything else you would like to talk about instead of complaining about me and Farwell for Hire?
2: No.
1: Okay, that's fine then. We'll just move on to something else. I'm sorry you're all in a lather today. I wish I could help you more. But I did show up for that, or I was ready to show up for that meet and greet, and then Grant pulled the plug at the last minute, which is fine. It happens. But don't make it sound like I did something wrong. Kyle, you're on TalkBack. Good afternoon.
3: Let's be happy and enjoy this, you know, mid-Friday on a Tuesday, right?
1: I like that idea.
3: If I had the money, you know what I would do? I'd put that back in so that way you can make sure that Toronto Maple Leafs is a team that shall not be named. that's what I would do with the money. But honestly, congratulations, Mike. It sounds like you had such a fantastic time. Get some well-needed R&R. Enjoy Canada Day. But I'm glad that, you know, the jackpot, you know, the people that got it, the 90,000, that's a lot of money. And I'm glad that there's a lot of money going back into cystic fibrosis research. We bought our ticket yesterday. We had a last minute, but all for a good cause. And I'm super happy about it. Mike, well-deserved. You know what? Enjoy now, my friend. You sit back, relax. I know it's a little hot, but you enjoy a wobbly pop in your backyard and do a crossword puzzle, have a nap on the couch, watch some TV, do your usual thing. I can't wait to hear about how everything did for the Farwell for Hire. And, you know, maybe we should ask you, like, what's your favorite moments of this? Like, you know, do you have chores that you hate doing, but you enjoy doing because it's raising money? Do you have something that you always look forward to every year besides raising money for cystic fibrosis? I'm just curious, Mike, but have a good one and enjoy, my friend. Thank you.
1: Thanks, Kyle. I really do appreciate it. Listen, there have been a lot of chores over the years, not many of which are my favorite chores. We all have chores to do around our own homes. And during this campaign every year, I try to do as many as I can at my own home while doing so many at other people's homes. But in the back of my mind, I'm always remembering that we are doing it for a cause that means an incredible amount to me. So really, there's nothing I dislike. My favorite part, as opposed to a single or isolated event, my favorite part in this is the people that I get to meet. The number of connections that we have made back to my sisters, who had a tremendous impact on our neighborhood, even for the short time that they were with us. My sister Luann lived to be just 24 years of age before succumbing to cystic fibrosis. My sister Sherry, just 18 years old before she passed away. But they left a lasting impact. And I love the people that we get to meet that have had some connection to them or another connection to our broader cystic fibrosis community. And really, I've made so many good friends or acquaintances over all of these years. People that hire me on an annual basis or even have just hired me once, but we get to have these really cool chats while I'm doing whatever task it is I've been hired to do. So I have enjoyed immensely every moment that this campaign has provided. And when I think back on the month that was, I mean, our outing at Barry's Asparagus was always fun when we do the deep fried asparagus, the drive-through version. And we had drive-through and walk-up this year. We're bouncing all over the place out at Barry's Asparagus and Country Market. We had a smash burger event at Four Quarter Butcher Shop on Louisa Street. That was a first time event, and we were hopping like that entire time on a pretty hot day. We were standing at that grill serving up smash burgers, saw so many people there. The Cereal Griller Kitchen that came on board for the first time this year, and just a boffo night in Baden it was. I mean, so many people again. We were hustling all night, and in fact, what was it, the pulled pork we ran out of first, but there was such a great demand. It was awesome. Things like that, they fill your bucket, right? And you get to meet a lot of people and you see a lot of smiles and you hear a lot of stories. And there were a couple of stories that night at the Cereal Griller Kitchen that connected back to my family and to cystic fibrosis. And those are the heartwarming moments for sure. Of course, TLC Pet Food, not just the sponsor of our 50-50 raffle, but also huge contributors to this campaign year over year. And I got to spend some time out at their new building on Bleams Road in New Hamburg. This is an incredible local business success story that still operates. When they built their new facility, it's right there still in Wilmot Township. And this is a company that works in the United States now as well. So it's an international pet food provider, but just tremendous people, and the chance to hang out with that team, and they make you feel like you're a part of that team, and to share stories and to, you know, have conversations. It's all just been, it's been wonderful. And we're already working on ideas. I think it's a pretty unique idea for next year. I won't let too much of the cat out of the bag. And I mean, just finishing one campaign, already talking about the next, but I'm pretty pumped about this idea. I think my beloved is already behind it as well. So we're going to put our heads together when time permits. And that's after we just take a few days to recoup and recover and count the money. We have to make an announcement of our final fundraising total, which will be the 50-50 raffle of $93,380 plus what was contributed to the Farwell for Hire Fund. So we'll give a grand total of the monies raised during this month during the Farwell for Hire campaign. Hopefully we can get that number out next week at some point. But anyway, it's been a great year. We will reflect and recuperate and then start talking about what might happen next year. Just on Kyle's point about, you know, putting money back in and then making me give up on my Leafs. It doesn't count now. The final number was 186,760. It had to get to 200 in order to make me change my team's allegiances. But you did a good job. You raised lots of money for cystic fibrosis research. We had some fun with it. And Marino had called earlier as well, or emailed and wondered about the $6,500 donation from Hefner Lexus Toyota. That too is a donation going into our fund, which generates money annually for cystic fibrosis research, separate from the 50-50. Hefner Lexus Toyota made that pledge of a $6,500 donation because it's their 65th anniversary. And in order to earn it, I have to abstain from butter tarts for 17 more days until July the 17th. I'm going to make it, and we'll get that donation to the fund. But that is also separate from the 50-50 raffle, just so you're keeping it all straight out there. It is our daily talkback hour, shortened by half today as we wind things down here for the week, because I'm going to take some time off. So take advantage of the open lines, get something off your chest and onto the air. It's the Mike Farwell Show on 570 News Radio and Rogers TV.
0: 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The best of Mike Farwell continues next on 570 News Radio.
4: South of the border, baseball is considered a pastime.
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1: The Daily Talkback Hour is your opportunity to weigh in on the issues of the day or tell us something that you think should be the issue of the day. 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Mark is next. Good afternoon, Mark.
12: Hi, Mike. Congratulations on your campaign.
1: Thank you very much.
12: And yeah, awesome month for you. And enjoy your time off, Mike. I know you will. And is Larry filling in next week or this week?
1: Oh, that's a good question. I'm pretty sure yes to next week. The Thursday and Friday this week, I threw in my request a little late for that one, but the company accommodated. So I don't think Larry's here Thursday and Friday, but he is here, I'm almost certain, I'm here next week. What am I talking about? He won't be here Thursday, Friday.
12: Okay.
1: No, sorry about that. I will be here next week. Yes, sir.
12: One more thing.
1: Yeah.
12: I heard you talking about that light or the lamp from the airport.
1: Oh, yeah.
12: Very cool story, Mike. You know what you need to do now is get yourself an airplane, model airplane, flying over that light.
1: Not a bad idea. I'll give it some thought.
12: Enjoy your time off, Mike.
1: Thanks, Mark. I appreciate it. I was getting my time off all mixed up. I haven't taken a ton so far this year, even though you'd think I had, because of all the times I've not been in studio and maybe working remotely, including while I was out in British Columbia with the Rangers. Although I wasn't hosting the show then, the time difference was too much, but I was filing stories that you might have heard during the news. But anyway, it will start kind of piling up over July and August. So I will be gone this Thursday and Friday, and then in mid-July, I'll be off again. That's when Larry will be here. I'm almost certain that he will be here that week that I'm away in mid-July. But we'll worry about that down the road. Just don't think me too lazy when the holidays start coming in. The long weekend in August will be some extra time, another week in August. But it's the time of the year that we like to go on some holidays. If you missed that story that Mark is referring to, and folks have really been enjoying it on our Facebook page too, which I always enjoy your enjoyment of these stories. I don't know what motivated me to admit to it on the air not too long ago, but whatever. You know how it works on this show, right? I basically just say whatever comes to mind, and I will not hide the truth from you. So for whatever reason, not too long ago, I shared with you the little bit of mischief a couple of friends and I engaged in when we were teens. Once we got our driver's licenses and started having a little bit more of that freedom and independence, a place that we liked to go on our weekend nights is out to the airport. Back then, it was the old Waterloo Wellington Airport, we called it, a smaller airstrip, if you will, and there wasn't much in the way of barrier to entry to the airport area, right? Not like you'd see today, for sure. Anyway, we found our way out onto the airport grounds and decided to help ourselves to a couple of lights along the runway. We left the light part, but we kind of took like the lamp shade or the light shade and took them home with us. We each had a set of orange and blue ones, and I didn't really think a whole lot of it. I mean, just dumb kids doing dumb things, right? But a little notation appeared in the paper not long after, and I realized that what we had done was actually a little bit on the foolish side. Not only did we risk ourselves and our own safety by messing around with lights on an airport runway, but, you know, we took something that really we ought not have taken. Anyway, so I never did fess up to it until recently enough when I mentioned it on the air. And that story made its way back to our friends at the Waterloo Region International Airport. And when we left for the Memorial Cup back in May, Chris Wood, who's the general manager out at the airport, said, "Hey, you owe us a couple of lights. Here's an idea. We'll hire you for Farwell for Hire. It'll basically be your community service." So I went out yesterday and I got treated to all kinds of different things. I was blown away, but at how bustling this airport is out in Breslau, all the things that are going on, and the people and the passion that they have for their work was pretty incredible. So I was doing all kinds of things, including working with Brian, the electrician, on those very lights that I had 40 years ago taken away from the runway, a couple of them anyway. And when the whole day was done, not only did we get a donation for cystic fibrosis, but they presented me with a trophy of sorts. And that trophy was one of those runway lights mounted onto a stand that says Farwell for Hire. And I can now make into part of our man cave in the basement back home. So you can see that picture on our show's Facebook page. Just look up the Mike Farwell Show on Facebook. And if you read the comments carefully, you'll notice one from a woman who indicates that she may know somebody else that got a hold of a couple of those lights all those decades ago and That would be the mother-in-law of one of my buddies that I was with that night decades ago that we took those lights from the airport. So he must have fessed up to it to his family at some point along the way, too. It's always a true story here on the show. Something else that is true is tomorrow being Canada Day. You know, they always have, well, we're going to have celebrations all over the region, of course, and Wilmot is not to be left out of those celebrations. And at the Wilmot Canada Day celebrations tomorrow, I have one way or another been bamboozled into sitting in a dunk tank. So if you are so inclined and you find yourself at the Canada Day celebrations in Wilmot, come on by the dunk tank. I am sitting there from 1:15 until 1:45. I'm not giving you extra time. No way. If you get there at 1:46, you're not getting the chance to dunk me. But if you're there between 1:15 and 1:45, I will be sitting in the dunk tank, and I look forward to having you take your best shot. In this case, I think quite literally. Thanks again for all the support on this year's Farwell for Hire fundraiser for cystic fibrosis research. I'm taking a long weekend. I'll be back on Monday eating hot wings and wearing a jersey of the team that shall not be named. My name is Mike Farwell. You are a force for good. Bye for now.
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0: Live from Southern California, this is the Jim Rome Show with guest hosts Randy and Jason Sklar on Westwood One.
1: All right, we are back. Hour two

0: everything he is a part of, he raises the level of...
1: Raises the bar.
0: Raises the bar, whether it be MLB, whether it be boxing. He's just incredible. We welcome him now to the show. We're, of course, talking about Brian Kenny. One of the best, some of the best hair in the business.
1: Still solid hair game.
0: Brian Kenny, how are you, sir?
2: Excellent. Very nice of you to say. Well, I'm just out of the pool. I shouldn't have done that, actually. Okay.
0: No,
2: it's good to see you guys.
0: Just out of the pool? That's even more impressive. Good God,
2: man. Yeah.
0: An amazing day. Happy Bobby Bonilla Day to you. I don't know if you received $1.163.
1: Did you get $1 million today?
0: $1.163 million today from the Mets? You did not.
2: No, I got no walkaway money from ESPN. They didn't owe me.
1: That's so unlike ESPN.
2: In boxing, that's a thing. And we always, Max Kellerman and I used to always talk about that. Like, where's Don King talking to us? Where's the walkaway money? A guy will sign for a fight. He'll be, like, in line for the fight.
0: Yeah.
2: But they want to fight somebody else. So, like, there was a time in the 90s in boxing where, I don't know, Evander, Riddick Bowe, guys like that got $1 million. Just walk away.
0: Walk away.
2: Which I would say, yes, I will.
1: Yes.
0: Give me walkaway money. Don't even consider me for the fight, but give me some walkaway money.
1: Evader Holyfield. Right. He evaded the fight.
0: Well, we are nearing the midpoint of the season. We're probably at the midpoint because the All-Star game comes a little bit after the midpoint. We're all aware of that. So, like, it's not two halves of a season, which is why everyone gets so excited when the home run totals are super high at the All-Star break and you're like, slow down a little bit. There's not half of a season left. It's a little bit less. But what are you seeing? Like the broad picture of MLB baseball right now, just give us some of the headlines that you're like, this is what I take away from the first half of the season so far.
2: One, they introduced a new rule that was great, that just worked.
0: ABS.
2: The ABS system.
0: Works.
2: Challenge system. And I used to think, I never even thought of a challenge system back in the old days when I was a big advocate of all this analytics and, you know, like, oh, robo umps, yes. Now I'm pumping the brakes on that. You know, driverless cars. I'm not down with it. Like, full, you know, throw the keys to the robots.
0: Right.
2: I'm not down with it.
0: Right.
2: But the challenge system gives you an avenue.
0: Yeah.
2: So that's the number one thing to take away, that baseball just put in the pitch timer and fixed something.
0: Mm-hmm.
2: And they just put in electronic strike zone, and it's a challenge, you know, system, and it fixed something. So that's my first thing. I can get into the other teams. But let's, like, think of all the institutions, you know, in our country that we wish would get better. Like, why is customer service worse?
0: Yeah.
2: Why are things worse? Why are we losing touch with so many things? And, like, actually, it's odd because baseball used to be very staid and stodgy.
0: Right.
2: Now you can look to baseball and say, baseball had some issues. One by one, they tested it, they implemented it, and it fixed it. Like, not many things are doing that right now.
0: That's a good point. And I know because you watch all sports and from your days at ESPN watching all sports, you know what it feels like, the ABS system. Another sort of computerized take a look at this system to see if it works that really works is the Cyclops in tennis. That always worked for me.
1: Because you get a call from a human. And then you have a chance. If you feel like it's not right, this isn't on every call. And I know sometimes it feels like it's on every call. But if you have a chance and it's on the line and it feels like it's disputable, we get to find out.
0: Also, if you're an umpire, you say, yeah, I thought this would replace umpires. It doesn't replace umpires.
1: It takes pressure off them a little bit.
0: And when you see that the umpire has gotten it right, because they do, I don't know what the percentages are. You probably have a better idea of what the percentages are. But the umpires, in my opinion, just from a casual viewer, get it right most of the time. To me, is a more of a endorsement.
1: Impressive.
0: It's more of an endorsement that these guys are even getting ones that are just barely on the line there.
2: Yeah, it really is the best of everything because, like tennis thing you brought up, it's either in or out,
0: right?
2: It's either online or not, and you can do it perfectly. With the strike zone, look, it's kind of phantom in the air, mm-hmm. really. They try to put it out there, and, you know, they have it electronically mapped out, and we accept it now. But look, I think 53% is your answer.
0: Okay.
2: That was the first thing that surprised me, because if you had asked me 20 years ago, hey, when we put the system in and players were able to challenge calls, I would have thought for a player to challenge a ball or a strike, they'd have to be, you know, it'd have to be a wrong call. I figured they'd be 75% correct.
0: Correct.
2: And instead, it's 53% correct. So actually, you're right. The umps are getting a lot, you know, most of them right.
0: Right.
2: But then again, there's also a few that we used to have to eat, and now we don't. I heard actually the other day I was watching a game where I was on the air, and I heard the announcer saying, well, he didn't like that call. And I'm thinking, no. There's no not liking the call.
0: No, give you.
2: If
0: you don't like it.
2: Beeping.
0: Right.
2: Yeah, he's like, oh, he didn't like that call. He's upset. But don't be upset. Call him on it. And
0: challenge
2: the umpires will do that to the

0: say, hey, man, do it. You know, that's all there is on. The litigator as batter is over. Like, I want that done. You either challenge or don't challenge.
1: Well, and also there's a, hey, don't challenge. There's a when you should challenge. Now it becomes strategy. Do you want to challenge in the middle of a count? A lot of times they're like, don't do that. You want to challenge it on a strikeout? You want to challenge? Like, there are times when there's a strategy with which to use your challenge, which to me feels like the NBA. You want the video replay on the challenge in the NBA. Like, you don't want to lose a timeout if you did. You know, so there is, like, what I think they got right, and what I think sports in general, with the ability to go back and look at things, as we sit here in the World Cup, there's no way the hand of God goal would have stood because of VAR if right. We went back in the day. So now we have an opportunity to correct those things and look at those things. And like I said, like you said, usually they get it right. And with the video evidence, you can't not get it right with the video evidence. Right. So I agree with you. I think that's a major improvement. And I think the pitch clock moves things along as well.
2: Games are 2.5 hours. You go to the ballpark, you're like, this is not going to be a 5-hour affair. I know that, unless we go extra innings. So,
0: well, you know, actually, just briefly with the pitch timer, it changed the way I watch baseball again. Like, I couldn't watch baseball and, like, you know, go to, you know, cook dinner, you know, like walk around between pitchers. An Aaron Judge at bat, you used to be able to, you know, you could make scrambled eggs, pancakes, to hold it back. Now you actually have to focus. I had to retrain my mind to, oh, wait, no, Aaron Judge is batting. I need to watch this now.
1: Right.
0: And if for a while you knew you could drift away, it was this epic slog. So much better. I'll throw this in. Like, I didn't watch a ton of NBA this year until the playoffs and then the conference finals.
1: Right.
0: I was stunned by how much they go to video.
1: They do it
0: and
1: a lot.
0: You can't get away with that stuff anymore. Like, the cheap shots running up the floor. Mm-hmm. You know, unless you're, of course, one guy who they will not discipline.
1: Sure.
0: But everybody else,
1: who are you referring to?
0: You can't get away with that. That's the other part.
1: Yeah.
0: It's like it goes to replay, and then you go, wait, what? You saw that, and you're good with that.
1: Yeah.
0: The guy threw the little star down, and that's okay. Okay.
1: We got to protect. Okay. We got to protect certain people. We got to protect the future of the league in some ways. But he didn't win. So everything came out in the wash, as it were. This is an exciting year for certain teams. I'm looking at a couple teams in the Central Division in both the American League and the National League. Teams you didn't expect to be where they are right now. Of course, the White Sox and our team, the Cardinals, playing above their heads, so to speak.
2: When do we celebrate Chaim Bloom?
1: Yeah, in St. Louis. When should we?
0: Yeah, I mean, maybe.
1: Yeah.
0: That team was there. I mean, that team was largely there. It's almost like, you know, the Nationals also, you know, like Mike Rizzo was the guy that was there. John Mozeliak, who now went to the Angels, was with the Cardinals.
1: Right.
0: The cupboard was not bare. Then again, I think Chaim Bloom approached it properly with, let me trade away the guys that are not part of my next playoff team.
1: Right.
0: And now it looks like they're competing for the playoffs, but for, you know, one of the last wild cards.
1: Right.
0: So I think he did it appropriately. But again, the draft and developed, you know, core was already there. I mean, the Mason win was already there. They already had good players.
1: Right.
2: Jordan Walker hadn't woken up yet.
1: Jordan Walker turned it around, and J.J. Weatherholt is a revelation. So, like, those two players literally, they can change the fortunes of a team. It's like, now, like you said, you've got three guys. You've got a great defensive shortstop, and if he can start hitting, that's a different story.
0: Guys, can you give me 1 second? My son's at the door.
1: Absolutely. He's not joking. As is this,
2: so
1: yesterday, Ryan Leaf's child, baby girl,
2: came into the frame,
1: and he was disciplining his. So, and then today,
2: Brian Kenny's son
1: at the door.
0: Now you're gonna flip. He's gonna flip out. Check out who I'm talking to. Solar Brothers.
1: What's up, buddy?
0: Yes.
1: How are you, man? Nice to meet you.
0: Watching you when he was at Bristol Eastern High School. We were at ESPN. They loved, I have five kids. This is Lucky, my oldest son, loves the Sklar Brothers.
1: Cheap dudes. Thank you. Lucky, you've got a great name.
0: Wow.
1: I'd rather, what's your brother? Do you have brothers or sisters? What's your brother's name?
3: You don't want to know.
1: Good.
0: It's just Peter. This is Peter. Fancy.
1: So do you have a brother around the house that said, I'd rather be Lucky than Peter? There you go.
0: Right.
1: Rather be Lucky than good.
0: So, yeah, I'm sorry. My daughter's wedding is this week, and my youngest daughter, so all the kids are coming in. Lucky just flew in from San Francisco.
1: Beautiful.
0: Otherwise, I would have interrupted.
1: Congratulations. We're doing this on live. We're doing this live. We're doing it live.
2: We'll do it live. I want to ask you, as a New York, as a guy from the New York area, like, how are the Mets ever going to come back from where they are right now? Like, what do they have to do?
0: I have them on the screen right now, and they're terrible, and they're still a must watch, right?
1: A must watch.
0: A must watch. Mm. The pathos. Mm-hmm. Like, I find the Mets and the Red Sox just much more interesting for the drama and the, you know, again, there's the Red Sox. That's another whole, you know, ball of wax. But the Mets and the Dodgers, again, in this current economic climate,
1: right,
0: they have no excuse.
1: None.
0: They're playing, I always call it, they're playing hedge fund baseball.
1: Yes,
0: it's
1: right.
0: A different thing than Heim Bloom is playing. It's a different game that every other GM in baseball is playing. Even, oh, maybe Brian Cashman now and then, Dave Dombrowski now and then. There's a heavyweight division, mm-hmm. right? Phillies mm-hmm. are in it. Yankees are in it. Blue Jays are in it. If you're top five, top six payroll. But the Mets and the Dodgers are way out there, and they're paying luxury taxes at mm-hmm. 110% level that no one else is paying. So they're the runaway trains. So he has so many options, David Stearns, when he came in, and he was the golden boy. To see this wreck mm-hmm. is fascinating. How this happened. So I do a lot on the Mets, and no, it's not an easy fix, but it's easier than most. Like, where would you rather GM right now? If they offered you guys the spot.
1: Right.
0: You know, you'd have to pick. One would be a president of baseball operations. The other one reports to the other
1: yeah.
0: brother.
1: Yeah. Where would we do it? Where would you want a GM? I mean, to me.
0: Would you do it Angels or Mets? Let me give you a choice. Angels or Mets?
2: I would say Mets because, you know, it's
0: Mets.
2: The unlimited,
1: unlimited
2: funds ever.
1: And you have an opportunity. Angels is the witness protection program. Just ask Mike. Is Mike Trout still playing baseball? That's what I said for the last 5 years.
0: He was having a good year.
1: I know.
0: But they ran him into the ground and he got hurt. Like, it was obvious, but it was, but you'd have to, the, that it's the long play with the Angels, and they're not cheap. The Angels are now 12th in payroll,
1: right.
0: But they've misspent. So they're not cheap. Artie Moreno's not cheap, but that's the draft and develop long road several years away. The Mets with that money should be able to turn it around, and they just, it's just a shipwreck.
1: Yes.
0: So it's, it,
2: I'm glad you said ship.
1: I'm glad you said ship. And it's win now for the Mets, but they can't do it. I mean, I watched the Yankees game last night. Detroit just took them to school. And that was a bad 9-2 loss. Sixth loss in a row for the Yankees. The Yankees hitters were seeing something. The Tigers hitters were seeing something and just teeing off on every fastball they saw. The Yankees are in a rough spot now, too. Again, you kind of look at that game, and I watch in the late innings. No one's in the stands. Tons of open seats.
2: I feel like the Knicks are kind of have told all other New York fans to chill out. Like, we gave you a championship.
1: Yeah, like, Yankees can't be mad. They can't be mad. They're like, just savor this other championship that another team gave you that is perhaps the most sort of dominant New York team. Because it is split. You've got your Mets fans. You've got your Yankees fans. And there's just all Knicks fans there. But I do think, like, it's interesting that the American League feels down this year. Like, the National League feels like the juggernaut, if you will. Like, the Braves look good. I think the Phillies will come on. Of course, the Dodgers are good. Milwaukee, it looks amazing. Milwaukee having, you know, a pitcher with the most wins in the league as a middle reliever. Is that strange to you? I know you're an analytics guy, but, like, what is causing just we're not putting starting pitchers, like, past the fourth inning?
0: Right. I don't even look at the win total. I don't even know who you're talking about, to be honest with you. I don't look at wins and losses. I killed that in my book 10 years ago.
1: Yeah.
0: It's dead.
1: What is the most important stat for you?
0: Lots of things. I look at park-adjusted ERA.
1: Yeah.
0: And as they say in our business, there's a lot of noise in that stat.
1: Yeah.
0: However, I believe on the by and large, over 6 months, if you're pitching, you are largely responsible for the runs that you give up. There can definitely be a weird day. You have one bad day where you give up eight. Mm-hmm. They leave you hanging out to dry where it can distort your ERA. But I still go back to ERA, make the park adjustment because they're drastically different environments. But I still look at that. And the Yankees are going to be fine. The Yankees are fine. And the fan base, they put in 45,000-50,000 a night. They're in a bit of a rut. They don't have their best player.
1: Right.
0: They shouldn't be losing like this. Mm-hmm. But they're not the old rusted out hulking Yankees of the last few years. They're reasonably athletic. They're just in a bad patch. Like that, I look at the Tigers. Like, you think they look so good? They had one of the more epic swoons of the season.
1: I know.
0: I think the difference with, say, the Tigers. I've been bringing this up a lot this year. Like, when the Tigers swooned and suddenly they had this terrible downward trend. No one was calling for AJ Hinch's head. No one wanted to fire Scott Harris, who was the president of baseball operations. Yet in Queens, in Philadelphia, in Boston, heads must roll.
1: That's right.
0: And it's kind of unhealthy. Sometimes you need to fire a guy, you know, and sometimes the time has come. Perry Manassian in L.A. had 6 years.
1: Right.
0: But, you know, you even brought up a point of, hey, you win with the next level players, you know, like, oh, here's J.J. Weatherholt. Where did he come from? He came from the previous administration.
1: Right.
0: The Red Sox always seem to be winning their title with players from the previous administration. Well, and so they fire their top guy too often.
1: Right. And the Red Sox, to me, as an organization, even though they're not playing well this year, they always seem like an organization, like they almost like the Celtics. Like, it's a good organization. Like, they tend to have great players in the system, and they tend to, in my opinion, feel like it's pretty healthy. Now, they could be playing poorly. They could not be getting the most out of their players, but I definitely don't think it's like a broken organization. And so, you know, that's my perception from the outside. You probably know better than I do.
0: Yeah, they're more dysfunctional than that.
1: Okay.
0: Here's the thing I think Boston fans are having a problem with. Remember I mentioned there's a heavyweight division?
1: Yeah.
0: The Red Sox are like a light heavyweight now.
1: Okay.
0: Or a cruiserweight. Right, you know, right. You guys know boxing.
1: I love it. You're mixing boxing. They're 200 pounds.
0: They're not that small, but they're not that big either. You know, it's like, so they're not a 240-pounder. They're 201. They're 199 pounds. So they're a little undersized. Their payroll, again, I look at payroll all the time.
1: Like, right.
0: What's the size of your horsepower? And the Red Sox, again, they're a light heavyweight. They're about 12th to 15th in payroll. And a lot of those Boston fans, and again, those are smart fans. They're locked in, love their team.
1: Yes.
0: They remember when they were number one, two, or three.
1: Mm-hmm, like, right.
0: The Manny Ramirez era, you know, mm-hmm. Pedro era, Big Poppy era, they're a heavyweight swaggering around the league. And they're just not. They're still smart. They still have good draft and develop. They're too impatient. Their pitching staff right now is excellent. I did a piece on it on MLB Now yesterday. Like, if I'm the Red Sox, how about patience? You're halfway through the year. There's another full half. Things right. can still happen for
1: That's
0: you.
1: That's right.
0: The Mets, it's time to trade, guys.
1: Right.
0: The Red Sox, keep playing. Play your team.
1: Yeah, keep playing, play your team, and you never know. Your division also is down. So it's not like there's anyone running away with it. You have an opportunity to go on a run. We're, of course, talking about Brian Kenny, who's fantastic on the MLB Network, MLB Now, MLB Tonight. Does a little boxing, too, and just, again, anybody in the world of boxing that we don't know about that we should all know about, who's the next guy coming up that we're like in, and what division is he in?
0: Me? I couldn't even tell you.
1: Couldn't even tell. It's you're all baseball all the time.
0: Yeah, all baseball.
3: We did meet Sugar Ray Leonard the other day.
1: We did meet Sugar Ray Leonard, who looked fantastic. he looked fantastic. Was fun. Was joking around. I'm like, man, I guess you didn't get hit in the head as much as I thought you did.
0: Sugar Ray's. I got to work and call fights with Sugar Ray at DAZN and Fox. Prince of a guy. And I remember, like, you know, in the 80s, you know, and I was in gyms back then. I was a Hagler guy.
1: Yeah,
0: I loved Hagler.
1: Sure.
0: Oh, Sugar Ray. He's so rich. Oh, the handsome, slick guy. And then I meet Sugar Ray, and I'm like, oh, no, this is why people love Sugar Ray. He's great.
1: He's
0: a great guy.
1: The only other person who had that level of magnetism when I met him and is what you're describing was Snoop Dogg. I met Snoop Dogg, and I'm like, I get why this guy is a star. He's just a star. He's just magnetic in ways
3: funny,
1: that
3: sweet.
1: Regular people can't get to that level. All right, we'll end on this and just the question. As we sit here now, can you predict for us now who you think is going to be in the World Series and who wins it? I always love asking this question. This is a mid-season gut check.
3: So we can go back
1: check.
3: To this and highlight
1: and
3: you.
1: And we can highlight you when you get the right answer here.
0: Your best bet is still Dodgers-Yankees. That as I say, I might be wrong. That's the way to bet.
1: Right.
0: Yankee horsepower is still superior to anyone else in the American League. I think this is the best Dodgers roster of the Andrew Friedman era, which is saying something.
1: A lot.
0: They're averaging 107 wins a year. So now you brought up the Brewers. Brandon Woodruff just came back. He pitched his second game off the IL.
1: Mm-hmm.
0: He didn't give up a run in either game. If you add, remember the guy throwing 105 miles an hour, Jacob Mizorowski, and Kyle Harrison, who is this new guy coming up who was traded from the Red Sox and Giants in the Devers trade. No one saw what he had. The Brewers labbed him up, fixed him. He's a superstar now.
1: Mm-hmm.
0: If they go Mizorowski and Harrison and Woodruff in a playoff series, that's a toss-up with the Dodgers, and the Dodgers are better.
1: Right.
0: I mean, the Dodgers are in a different league, but those three guys, and Mizorowski is the best pitcher in baseball now.
1: He is amazing.
0: You know, they have a real shot.
3: Mizorowski has that old school baseball name.
1: Yeah, Mizorowski feels like a guy. That's such an old school. He played on the Pirates in 1960. Like, that's who Mizorowski. Right, that's Mizorowski.
0: You know, I keep singing Nobody Beats the Miz, and, like, nobody gets it. Like, no. These kids.
1: They don't get it.
0: You know, no Miz Marquee, no respect.
1: New York all the way. Well, hey, good luck at the wedding this weekend. Congratulations. Great to meet your son. Great to meet Lucky, and good luck to everybody there. Brian Kenny, you're a prince. You're a prince. Thanks for joining us today on the show.
0: Great seeing you guys. Thank you so much.
1: Best hair in the
2: Nobody beats the BK.
1: Nobody beats the BK. That's how it works, guys. Let's take a break. We can talk to him forever. We'll take a break. When we come back, we got another guest at the bottom of the hour, Brad Gilbert, to talk a little Wimbledon. We'll do a little another take, a short one. It's the Sklar Brothers filling in for Jim Rome on Westwood One. Stay with us.
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0: Now this update from the Canadian Press. The U.S. will not renew the CUSMA trade agreement in its current form. Today was the deadline for Washington to announce its decision, but the trade pact will remain in place while negotiations continue. This Canada Day, Prime Minister Mark Carney's urging unity in the face of a more dangerous and divided world. He plans to end today with an event in Edmonton, where national unity is top of mind as Alberta prepares for a fall referendum. Some analysts and journalists are increasingly objecting to anyone describing the state of the Iran conflict as a ceasefire. Ongoing fighting still resembles a war long after ceasefire agreements were announced and U.S. President Donald Trump declared victory. These days, Detroit's Motown Museum is resonating with a very different signature sound, the rumble of construction, part of a $75 million expansion and facelift. It's the site where Chart Toppers were recorded by the likes of Stevie Wonder, Marvin Gaye, and Diana Ross and the Supremes. From the Canadian Press, I'm Jason White.
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0: Brian Kenny, fantastic. Someone thought it was Simon Cowell. Great hair, guys. Great hair. It wasn't
1: Bella B.
0: It wasn't Simon Cowell because he was not in a boys' medium T-shirt. So
1: folks, ribbed.
0: Josh from PDX. Want to fix baseball? Teach batters to get on base and to at least attempt to hit 300. Yeah, what happened with that? It's all about launch angle. It's all about, you know, if you strike out like 280 times but still hit 35 home runs, you get a massive contract. That's just people go where the money is.
1: You definitely got a lot of people throwing 104, 105. Jimmy yeah. Coachella, I called Tiger for advice, but he was on the phone with the president, signed Phil.
0: Yeah. Who is in your wallet?
1: At Wilson Cat Z, I find Love Island a must-watch before I watch the Mets.
0: Love Island is crazy. I tried to watch it with my 18-year-old daughter. It is crazy. Like, the only...
1: Too much of an intro.
0: Can I just tell you?
1: Too long of an intro.
0: I walked down there and watched. It was movie night, which is where they show all the people video of the other ones talking smack about the other one. It's like literally just they show video of people.
1: And it's the girl from Vanderpump Rules who's hosting.
0: I don't even know.
1: She was in that video that we made.
0: Oh, yeah. So here's the deal.
1: Not an adult video. It was a comedy video.
0: It was a comedy video we made. Relax.
1: Tom Schwartz and Tom Sandoval. Relax.
0: So I said to my 18-year-old daughter, who's been religiously watching every night Love Island. I can't believe this is stripped every day.
1: My son watches. I'm like, why do you watch? He's like, so I have something to talk about with the ladies.
0: Right.
1: Like,
0: so okay. This is it. So
1: research.
0: They say this is their generation's Hunger Games. I'm like, I don't know if it's the Hunger Games. No one's getting killed, but they're like, they take their phone away. I'm like, that is pretty a near-death experience. This is what they said about Love Island. I walk downstairs and I'm like, these people are trash. And my daughter's like, the guys are trash. The women are cool. I'm like, Anaya's fine. I like Anaya. She's got good energy. Anaya's fine. But I was like,
1: someone has one leg.
0: These other women are just scandalous.
1: That girl doesn't have a leg to stand on.
0: She doesn't have a leg to stand on. I said, that is scandalous.
1: She got a leg up on the competition.
0: She loses one more leg in both of her arms. She could be a cornhole champion. I'll just say that.
1: There was a guy who was a cornhole champion. No arms, no legs.
0: That should have been the end of his story. Cornhole champion.
1: Indicted for shooting someone. A murder.
0: How slow do you have to be to see this guy loading a gun?
1: Neck to thing, cock in the pit. Come on.
0: How slow do you have to be?
1: How trusting do you have to be
0: that this guy's not going to shoot me?
1: Get him.
0: Anyway, I said, these people are trash. And she's like, can you please leave?
1: Like you're not allowed to insult.
0: I can't watch this show.
1: You don't know what I do?
0: I can't watch this show with you sitting in judgment over it. I'm like, are you joking?
1: If you want to make Love Island better, we've said this before, combine Love Island
0: with Love on the Spectrum and make it Love on the Spectrum Island. That's a whole different thing. Whole different
1: now
0: thing.
1: Now I'm rooting for everybody.
0: Now
1: let them get on a train.
0: Nobody's trash.
1: I don't care.
0: Everybody's cool.
1: I'm rooting for every single one of them to succeed and find love.
0: You got any more in there?
1: At Smiley YYC. Sugar Ray can sit on it.
0: Wow.
1: Sit on it, Potsy.
0: Sugar Ray was so cool. He could not have been cool. By the way, during the break.
1: Oh, I thought you meant Sugar Ray the man.
0: Oh, yeah.
1: Mark McGrath.
0: Sit on it, McGrath. By the way, during the break, we got a Senegal.
1: Senegal,
0: one up. Over Belgium, an aging Belgium. I don't know who I'd want to face. Not that I'm looking past Bosnia-Herzegovina. No, you cannot look past them. You cannot. But if we beat them, we beat Senegal in a friendly.
1: But Senegal is
0: in a friendly.
1: But they are taking it to Belgium right now. They are knocking the Lukaku out of them.
0: Well, here, can I just say this? The story with the South Korean team has gone from bad to worse.
1: Yeah.
0: I don't know if you saw the footage of them coming back home.
1: We said this. We watched.
0: They had to charter their own. They had to find their own way home. There was a chartered plane that then the South Korean government said, we're not going to fly you home. You got to find your own way back home.
1: It's that much of a disgrace. And I say fly Spirit Air. Make them fly
0: Spirit Air on the way home.
1: Yeah.
0: So they get home, and all of them, I guess they took the same flight, which would have been better if they took different flights.
1: Yeah.
0: Because they all came home at the same time, and they got booed. So mercilessly, here it is. They're just getting booed. I don't know if we can get the sound up. If we can't, all right, sound up. Listen to this. That is not happiness right there.
1: It's like the opposite of the K-pop demon hunters coming home.
0: Oh, my God. This is just terrible. People, you don't want to get drummed at by, like that.
1: Imagine,
0: you're going to the airport to do what? To boo a guy?
1: To boo them.
0: You're going to pay for parking and then boo a guy? I feel like Jets fans are like, wait, we can do this? Can we do this to the Jets? These are not good chants, by the way. I don't know any South Korean, and I'm telling you, that's not good.
1: I'll tell you something.
0: So that's a
1: bull go home.
0: Yeah.
1: That's not a bull go gee.
0: That's right.
1: Get him out of there.
0: President of South Korea has launched an investigation, Jay, as to why they didn't make it out of the group stage. An investigation?
1: This feels like something the president of North Korea would do.
0: What is this?
1: You lost.
0: What is that going to reveal?
1: You lost.
0: They didn't make their second. They didn't make the most of their scoring chances.
1: This isn't a goal shaving set. No one's trying to lose.
0: Malik Beasley is nowhere near this. This is not a goal shaving situation, as you said. Okay, this is just a case that didn't play up to expectations. It happens. Other teams played well. Cape Verde, the Ivory Coast, the U.S. They all, Canada. They all played better than we thought they would.
1: So look, this is,
0: someone's got to win. Someone's got to lose, and it happened to South Korea. The coach resigned. He said, "It's my fault. I'll take all the heat on me." The coach said, "I'm sitting down." Takes full responsibility. The team captain has said to the fans, stop, be nice.
1: Be nice.
0: Be cool, dummies. Just chill out and be cool. I know you wanted to win. They said, we've taken enough criticism.
1: I think they should give out warmth. The new Labubu should come from the team and put that out in the world. And yes, all of a sudden people love them again.
0: You guys are supposed to be fun. Like, you're South Korea. Be fun. Take the loss and move on. You'll be back. By the way, this isn't your only chance.
1: No.
0: You have players in the Premier League. You're going to be back. You didn't see German fans lining up at the Berlin airport just to boo those guys.
1: No.
0: Because they know, act like you've been there or you're going to be there again. They know.
1: Germany will be back.
0: Yes.
1: Germany rises again. They know that as a country. That happened many times.
0: Coach resigning is just a total, I've dishonored you, therefore I must go move, which I have to admit, I'm going to say, kind of cool. How much more do you respect this guy? I love this guy.
1: Said I didn't do it. Couldn't get it done.
0: I feel like people can't take losses anymore in this world.
1: This is true. You can't get broken up with.
0: You can't get fired. Because you're going to show up and something's going to happen.
1: Yeah. Change the security code at the door.
0: Let's take a break because we've got Brad Gilbert on the other side. I want to talk Wimbledon with him. Serena's comeback, it kind of fizzled out.
1: I think she still has the doubles.
0: Ben Shelton out in the first round. I'm curious to hear his thoughts. He's one of the great tennis minds and one of the great coaches and played. He played really well. This is Jim Ford. I'm going to make her love me. Anyway, Squad Brothers filling in for Jim Rome on Westwood One. Stay with us. I'm going to
2: make her love me. Listening to the Jim Rome Show.
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0: live from Southern California, this is the Jim Rome Show with guest hosts Jason Randy Sklar on Westwood One.
1: Was that a little smoother? A little bit of smoother of a
2: good splice.
1: Jason Randy's got a nice splice.
2: Good splice.
1: Nice
2: good
1: job.
2: Splice.
1: It's the Sklar brothers. We're back filling in for Jim Rome. I'm so excited to talk to this next gentleman. He is someone we watched as tennis fans, as a player. He went up to number 4 in the world, which is very difficult to do, 20 career titles, and then went on to coach Andre Agassi and the aforementioned Andy Roddick. Excited to get in and talk about a little bit of that with him. Andy Murray and Coco Gauff. We're, of course, talking about the great Brad Gilbert. Your analysis is fantastic, and of course, you're wearing a bucket hat. How are you, Brad Gilbert?
3: I'm good, guys. And you know what's funny is I'm reading the text coming down to me, and it says, Brian Kenny has Hall of Fame hair.
1: That's
3: right. And I'm like, I'm the opposite. I'm the old bald guy who's covering up with the bucket hat.
2: And it looks like you're coming to us from a Big Five sporting goods.
1: Yeah, dude, it's so nice they let you just in the back stock room to let
2: it. Sounds like, hey, man, we need more of those Nike shoes.
3: No, you know what? The front of I have a tennis shop for 20 years.
1: Of course you do.
3: And in the front, it's a little too noisy. So I'm in the back.
1: I love it.
3: You know, so if you need some stock, too, we can help take care of you.
1: Dude, I love you got the old wooden, the old Pancho Gonzalez in the back, like wooden racket, and might need to be restruck. Do you remember the wood, the trapezoid wood with the screws that you put the racket in, and that was your racket case? The screws on the trapezoid?
3: You know, of course, that's called the racket press.
1: Thank you.
3: And I was a consultant on a movie after the U.S. Open last year, and we had to play with wood rackets, you know, and we... One of them was a 1962 Pancho Gonzalez racket that was in a racket press.
1: Thank you.
3: You know how difficult it is for actors to play with a relic like that?
1: How about that reference? Jay and I were on the TV show Glow, and which took place in the 1980s, and we had a scene where we're playing tennis with Marc Maron, and they gave us the old 1980s thin metal but very small face.
2: Right, like, before the Prince Pro.
1: Before the Prince Pro and the Prince Classic came out, which were all rackets that we had, and they just were tiny rackets. And like between takes, we would go out on the court and we were just trying to learn how to hit again with these small rackets. And it was like, we got it at the end. It was fantastic. You would have been proud, Brad Gilbert. You would have been proud.
3: Very nice. Very nice.
1: So you're in the store, I'm sure, keeping tabs on what's going on. And we're calling it Wimbletown. I hope that's the correct pronunciation of it. Wimbletown.
3: You know what, guys? One of my biggest kind of pet peeves is so many people ask me, I want to go to Wimbledon.
1: No.
3: Add in the T O N. It's one of the quirkiest things. It's Wimbledon with Wimbledon. A D. But so Wimbledon. Many people say
1: ton.
3: It's Wimbledon.
1: It's terrible.
3: And even my dad, who's known about this tournament forever, 92 years young, he still says Wimbledon.
1: Wimbledon. It's Wimbledon, and it's a beautiful village, by the way. Beautiful village in English town.
2: Comes alive for this tournament every summer.
1: Just a magical space. To me, it was always exciting. As kids, we used to, again, we grew up in the watching end of, like, kind of, not end, but middle of Connor's career. McEnroe, Borg, Chris Everett, Martina Navratilova. Like, those years, we would get in bed with our parents and watch breakfast at Wimbledon. So, these are the memories we have.
2: So we say, when will there be a generation of young Americans saying we're watching an American male
1: in the finals every single year? Talk to us about when can we look forward to that?
3: Well, on the women's side, obviously, we've had great success.
1: Great.
2: Yes. Yes.
3: But unfortunately, you know, we just lived through the Big Three era and Andy Murray.
1: Mm-hmm.
3: Then out of nowhere, you got Sinner and Alcaraz. So you can blame them. And as much as, you know, tennis has become totally a global game.
1: Right.
3: And we used to kind of think it was our birthright that Americans are going to dominate. I do think we have a lot of strength in numbers at the moment. But I can't tell you that we've got, you know, one guy that's going to be the next guy. We haven't had a guy win a major since 2003. We haven't had an American man make the final of Wimbledon since Andy Roddick, who's now commentating there his first time this year, since 2009. I think we're getting closer, but we're still a long ways away from Alcaraz and Sinner level.
1: of players. And what a bummer. We mentioned Roddick earlier. What a just a bummer from when he was born. He just was born at the wrong time. Wins the U.S. Open in 2003, hosts Saturday Night Live, and then, boom, you've now got to contend with the three greatest champions of all time who happened to be in the same era. How crazy is that? Like, how did Andy Murray, you coached him, how did he win a couple of majors? How? During that time.
3: Didn't Charles Barkley blame his mom for not having him 5 years later?
1: I blame Charles's mom for Andy Roddick.
3: Yeah. Or you know the old saying about real estate's location.
1: Yes.
3: But you know what? Like, Murray persevered to win three, and people think that, like, oh, he should have won way more.
1: No.
3: You know what? Roddick was a hell of a player.
1: Yes.
3: And just unfortunately wasn't able to get over the hump of a couple of guys. First it was Fed, and then you got Rafa, who then dominated, and then you obviously throw in Djokovic. He still had an incredible career.
1: Yes.
3: But that's what a lot of these young players now are like facing. Unfortunately, it's just gutting that Alcaraz has been missing the last 3 months with his wrist surgery, which he didn't have surgery, I don't think, but wrist injury. But that gave Zverev his opportunity in Paris. And who knows, you know, when exactly he comes back. Does he come back at 100%? And when there's opportunity, you got to take it. But
1: you got to take it. You have to. I mean, this is why the Shelton exit was so hard. I mean, it just kills me because on grass, I'm like, this guy can win a grass tournament. He's got the serve.
2: He's got the speed.
1: He's got the speed. He's got the power. This is a guy who can win a grass tournament more than, say, clay or a hard court. I just think, like, this was his shot. And then for him to exit in the first round was a killer.
3: Yeah, the guy, Virtanen, the Finnish guy, plays well on grass. But this is one of those matchups, you know, he's got to find a way to win. One of 12 on break points, guys. In the fifth set, 2-3, 15-40, 3-4, 15-40.
1: Needed it.
3: 7-4 up in that super breaker. He just, you know, just a gutting loss. And he had a great section in the draw. Unfortunately, his grass court season came to a crashing end. But I do think we'll get about 5-6 Americans make the round of 16, because I do think we have strength in numbers. I think Taylor Fritz has a chance to have a deep run.
1: Paul Fritz, Tiafo, am I missing it? Who else?
3: Well, Laurentiana unfortunately went down today.
1: Oh.
3: How about the kid who just graduated from Columbia University, Michael Zhang, he's into the third round. He's got a Columbia degree.
2: Come on now.
1: Michael Zhang.
2: They make him go to class.
1: Michael Zhang, the Michael Chang of tennis.
3: he just graduated from Columbia.
1: Amazing.
3: That's got to be worth something.
1: It's got to be worth something. Amazing. Talk about, like, your playing days, like just the excitement of playing in front of the British crowds. Some of your greatest Wimbledon moments, like, what to you do you remember? And as you go back there, what are the memories and the thoughts that flood your mind as you're there?
3: What's funny is, you know, the older I get, the better I used to be.
1: Sure.
2: Of course.
3: The first time that I ever came to Wimbledon in 83, it wasn't like today where you can Google something or you can put something on YouTube. You didn't realize the gravitas that it was a club and you got the gates and everything. So I think every year, this is only the second time since I started coming in 1982 that, you know, 2020 doesn't count. Everybody missed it, the COVID year.
1: Right.
3: So the only other time I ever missed going to Wimbledon was 1988 when I was injured.
1: Mm-hmm.
3: So I'm doing some work for Tennis Channel.
1: Great.
3: Here this year, but not there. But I think for me, I think that something that I'd never take for granted, when you get there, how special the place is.
1: Mm-hmm.
3: And I, every time before I come in, the first time that I'm back every year, I stop at the main gate 13 and just take it in for a moment.
1: Yeah.
3: And you realize as a kid, you dream about going to a place that you didn't really know what it was really about, other than getting to watch a little bit on TV.
1: Right.
3: So just getting the opportunity to play there and coach there and just be a part of the tournament the last 45 years is probably the most special thing for me. And I think that the funnest part about being there is if a British player is having a good run,
1: yeah, sure,
3: how much the village is alive.
1: Yes.
3: Like, you know, that, like, them winning. I talked to Chris Fowler this afternoon. He was in a pub watching the England soccer game. Mm. They were going south. Then all of a sudden they get the win. They're going this. Mm. So that whole ambiance of the little village is just something to behold.
2: And you're coaching that guy and you're watching that happen. And that has to feel like, for you, it's like your heart just explodes.
1: As you coached Andy Murray, I just can't even imagine. Talk to me just for, and for tennis
2: fans.
1: We
2: have one more minute.
1: We have one more minute, but talk to me briefly about the ability. How do you coach from the box? Are you allowed to actually, are you allowed to give feedback? Like, how does that work and how do players bend it?
3: You know, you can now. When they come to your side, you can literally have a full conversation. But back in the day, when they didn't have coaching, you had to be creative. You couldn't just put your finger to the nose, whatever. You could get, like, the coaching warning. You could get the hook. You'd have to be creative. You have to come up. Like, when I wanted Roddick to go serve wide, I'd go BTC for the Boca Towns center. You know, maybe I'd say Bill Nasty to hit the kick serve out wide.
1: Amazing.
3: You have to have some code words so they don't bust you. You know,
1: you put
3: your finger up and say, make the first serve or make the hand gesture back.
1: They're
3: going
1: to know. You have to be even craftier. That's incredible. I'm so happy we got a chance to have you on the show. You are a great dude. I hope at some point we just get to hang out with you because you just seem like a great guy.
2: We're coming into the store. We're buying stuff.
1: We're coming to the store.
3: And you come on in the store, and you know what I am? I'm the all-time, I'm just a beer-drinking guy.
1: I love
3: fun-loving guy.
1: I love it.
3: And you know what? If you came in the shop today, we have soccer on and tennis.
1: So I'd be hanging. Where's the shop, just so people know? Where are you?
3: We're in Green Bay, California, and at 5 o'clock, it becomes beer o'clock.
1: Brad Gilbert, one of the greatest coaches in tennis, played on the highest level and just an all-around awesome dude. Enjoy Wimbledon. Enjoy the World Cup. Thanks so much for your time. You're the best, dude.
3: Have a wonderful afternoon, guys.
1: Love it.
2: Brad Gilbert.
1: Let's go.
2: Bucket hat on.
1: We knew he would.
2: We knew he'd be
1: great.
2: He's
1: like the James Taylor of tennis.
2: He was given
1: James Taylor.
2: It was on Golden Pond there.
1: It was off Golden Pond.
2: He was off Golden Pond. He was amazing.
1: Hour two in the books.
2: We come back hour three. We are going to talk to Lucas Weiss about, who is a senior writer for The Athletic, about the U.S. and prep that whole thing, U.S. versus
1: Big
2: Bosnia.
1: Big matchup today.
2: 1-0 still, I believe.
1: Senegal
2: up on Belgium. It's hour two in the books. It's the Sklubberlers filling in for Jim Rome on Westwood One. Stay with us.
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6: From the National Newsroom of the Canadian Press, I'm Jason White. The U.S. says it won't agree to renew the critical CUSMA trade pact without some changes. U.S. Trade Representative Jameson Greer says Washington will continue negotiations to address what it sees as the agreement's shortcomings. Greer had a virtual meeting earlier today with Canada-U.S. Trade Minister Dominic Leblanc and Mexico's Secretary of Economy. Millions of Canadians are celebrating Canada Day. Prime Minister Mark Carney says this year's celebrations come at a time when Canadians have chosen small acts of solidarity, like buying local and traveling within Canada.
7: Look, there will always be forces that want to divide us, but they forget a founding insight of our country, that unity is not uniformity, that our differences are strengths to be nurtured, not risks to be managed, that our values serve as our unshakable foundation that no one can take away.
6: He says the country was founded on the conviction Canadians are strongest when they're united. This Canada Day comes alongside emerging separatist movements. Lawyer and separation advocate Keith Wilson wants Albertans to remember how much more affordable life used to be and whether they think it'll get any better.
8: Canada changed so much. Canada is not the country it once was. And economically, from a quality life perspective, from affordability, from the perspective of people achieving their potential.
6: This October, Albertans will vote on whether they want to stay in Canada or hold a second binding referendum on quitting Confederation. Canada's historic World Cup run is helping prolong a business boost to Vancouver's restaurants. The team's journey into the round of 16 has extended Canada's tournament by at least six more days. Vancouver's bars, pubs, and restaurants are seeing more patrons and sales whenever there's a World Cup match being played. Much of Ontario is sweltering through this Canada Day, and advocates warn vulnerable populations are at the greatest risk from the extreme heat.
9: Most of Ontario and southern Quebec is blanketed in heat warnings this week, with areas seeing highs into the mid-30s. CEO of Fred Victor, Keith Hambly, says his organization helps unhoused residents during heat waves and asks for everyone to support each other. It isn't just homeless populations at risk, though, and Hambly also mentions the elderly and people who live alone are at a higher risk during this time. Environment Canada says the hot and humid conditions across the province could last through the weekend. Hannah Stoles, The Canadian Press.
6: It appears Taylor Swift and Travis Kelce are tying the knot this week. A law enforcement official briefed on security plans says the musical superstar and the NFL player will wed Friday at New York City's Madison Square Garden. This is the Canadian Press. In sports, the Toronto Blue Jays are back on the field this afternoon for the rubber match of their three-game series with the New York Mets. Braden Fisher got the start for the Jays, while the Mets countered with Freddy Peralta. FIFA World Cup action today has three knockout round matches. England's off to face Mexico in the round of 16 after edging Congo 2-1 today, despite Congo's surprising halftime lead. Belgium's on the field facing Senegal, while later the U.S. plays Bosnia-Herzegovina. The winners of those two games will play each other in the round of 16. News from the hockey world today. The Ottawa Senators have re-signed Nick Cousins to a two-year contract. It's worth nearly $3.2 million U.S., and it keeps the veteran forward off the free agent market, which opened at noon Eastern time today. And the brother of NFL player Calais Campbell has been charged with murder. Police found their 71-year-old mother dead at a home in Atlanta during a welfare check. Arrest warrants say Kiari Campbell was found with a knife. From the Canadian Press, I'm Jason White.
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0: Live from Southern California, this is the Jim Rome Show with guest hosts Randy and Jason Sklar on Westwood One.
1: Hour three, Sklar Brothers back. What a day in sports. England started out this morning. Two late goals by Harry Kane to push them through against Dr. Congo. Now they face Mexico at the Azteca, Sunday, July 5th. They're nearly impossible to beat there. Mexico flying through, sailing through, clean sheets all the way. Haven't given up a goal. And now, but you got to face Harry Kane. You got to face one of the all-time greats, perhaps the greatest English soccer player of all time. Established it in the ramp-up today, cemented it today.
2: Harry Kane, even better than Michael Caine.
1: Thank you.
2: In the movie Victory.
1: I'm Michael Caine.
2: I'm...

0: potentially. That was the
1: definitely made him flop around.
0: He beat him once. Very excited about the United States playing Bosnia later today.
1: It's a 5 p.m. West Coast time, game.
0: 8 p.m. Eastern.
1: It's just this is it. This is it. This is the rubber meets the road. This is a beatable opponent.
0: How good are you? Everybody better be playing all the time. I don't want to see this messing around. Like, and this was the problem. Germany got bounced because I think, and this is my theory, and I'll talk about this with Lucas Weiss, but Germany didn't play their best game in their third game and got beaten by Paraguay.
1: ROCK in the USA.
0: Got beaten by, who did they get beaten by? They got beaten by Ecuador, who made it in and lost to Mexico. But like, Germany then lost to Paraguay, a team that the U.S. spanked. So I'm just saying, it is important for you to play your scrubs because there might be a chance that you need to play your scrubs in certain situations, but don't mess around with this. You lost to Turkey, you lost momentum. Don't bring that losing attitude into this game against Bosnia.
1: Come on, USA.
0: Come on.
1: Do something. You got a shot.
0: You have a shot to really keep this thing going.
1: Don't be the Mets.
2: Come on.
1: Don't be the Mets of soccer, which leads us into our next story.
0: Despite Mets manager Carlos Mendoza being fired, Mr. Met remains in good spirits. I'm here to report.
1: Have you seen this footage?
0: Yeah.
1: There he is.
0: There he is. Let's listen to the interview because this is just insane.
3: Okay. For how the team got here, if there was,
0: Mr. Met.
3: There's a lot of layers to this, but
0: dancing.
3: What I will say is it's become clear the Mets simply changed too much this offseason at one time. There's every reason in the
0: world to say last year's
3: team collapsed. We're
0: he needs
3: make
0: an earpiece.
3: Changes. But when you turn over the entire roster,
0: he can't tell.
3: The entire coaching staff.
1: You got to know your audience. You got to know what's really going on.
0: So for those who are listening on the radio, that report was happening as a stand-up report right there and basically talking about how the Mets are failing, the reason Carlos Mendoza was fired while this guy is delivering this report.
1: Mr. Met is dancing.
0: Just dancing behind him. I mean, right behind him. Not like 30 yards on. Mascot.
1: Last one to know any information. Right? Any important information. He's the last guy.
0: Include this guy. He probably doesn't even know that Mendoza was fired. This guy lives
1: in a
0: van.
1: Or maybe they said they told him.
0: I don't know.
1: You can't hear anything in that head.
0: You got to loop Mr. Met into what's going on. You have to. He's part of your team.
1: See him on the emails.
0: He's showing up more than your starters are. I'll tell you that right now.
1: He looks drunk. I don't know if he is, but he seems drunk.
0: I hope he's drunk. This is behavior of a drunk person.
1: You can't be following the Mets or care about that team and not be drunk right now.
0: It'd be like someone doing a report, like an infield reporter talking about a 17-car pileup and a drunk person is dancing behind him. Whipping the tarps off, whipping the shirt around. Now, that might be Bobby Bonilla.
1: Inside
0: the Mr. Met. He might be Mr. Met just celebrating the fact that he got $1.163 million for nothing today. I mean, in this clip, Mr. Met, Jay, can only be described as jubilant.
1: He's dancing like Charlie's grandfather.
0: Yeah.
1: In Willy Wonka and the Chocolate Factory, which I have now seen.
0: I've got a golden ticket.
1: Bro hadn't stood up in 20 years. All of a sudden, he's dancing.
0: Bro with bed sores out the wazoo, and now he's up doing a jig. Come on.
1: And this is what we said about it. This is what we've said about it. We've said this about the Willy Wonka and the Chocolate Factory.
0: You watch it one time years ago. It's a fever dream. It's wonderful. When Willy Wonka offers him the factory, you're like, it's the greatest thing in the world.
1: Charlie, you're gonna get the factory.
0: We thought that was the greatest thing in the world. Now when you watch it with your kids and they want to watch it 50 times in 1 week,
1: you're like, oh, God, that's the worst gift you could give a 12-year-old. A factory to run?
0: That's Hey, can Charlie come out to play? No, he's in salary arbitration.
1: Oh, yeah. The Oompa Loompas have unionized. So now he's got to deal with that.
0: Oh, by the way, someone else fell in the chocolate river. Now he's got OSHA up his butt. So he's not going on spring break, Charlie.
1: Yeah, he just got canceled because he forwarded
0: a bad email.
1: Didn't read it. Forwarded.
4: Marshmallows in 5 seconds.
5: Impossible, my dear lady. That's absurd.
0: You get nothing.
4: Why?
5: Because that pipe doesn't go to the marshmallow room, it goes to the fudge room.
0: Of course.
4: Terrible man.
0: Mr. Met dancing like Charlie's grandpa. That's it.
1: You don't celebrate this unless it means something to your freedom.
0: Right, did he bet on the manager getting fired on Kelce? That's my question.

0: not getting paid. If so, he's not getting paid enough as the mascot.
1: No, okay. When an organization is doing well, everyone's on the same page.
0: That's it.
1: The mascot knows when to dance. The guy knows what to say in the interview. The team is scoring runs.
0: I watched this and I'm like, Mr. Met would probably celebrate if Bob Apodaca got like a broke his hip at an old timers game.
1: If Sid Fernandez fell on his elbow.
0: Right. And you'd be like, great. You know what? I'm going to say it.
1: What?
0: I'm going to say it. I'm not mad that you.
1: I don't care that you broke your elbow.
0: One of the greatest
1: internet moments of all time. I'm going to say it. Say it.
0: When we've worked on good shows, and I'm going to talk about good shows like Better Call Saul. We were in the movie Wild Hogs. You go.
1: Grey's Anatomy. We're on the set of Grey's Anatomy.
0: Curb Enthusiasm. You go and the.
1: I just want to list all of our TV
0: The mark shows. Of a good show is that the craft service table where they put all the snacks out is just impeccable.
1: Yeah, everything's like running well.
0: I'm talking about a basket of unwrapped Fig Newtons. And you say to yourself, this show knows it's going for another season. Yeah. Nobody's worried here. Look at the display of fruit. It is unbelievable. There's a carved out watermelon with other fruit in it. That took time. That took energy. No one just threw a bunch of popcorners on the table.
1: There's a melon ball with prosciutto around it.
0: Around it.
1: For no reason at 3 o'clock in the afternoon.
0: This is a show that knows they're going to move on. So when the mascot is dancing during...
1: It's the same thing with MLB teams.
0: If a mascot is dancing during a reporter explaining that the manager got fired, what we have is a failure to communicate.
1: We got a failure to communicate up and down the line.
0: Up and down the line. That shows you the organization. It's an organization in free fall. Would this happen with the Dodgers? Probably not. You're not going to see that. Is there a mascot for the Dodgers? I don't know. Is there a mascot for the Dodgers? Is it Randy Newman in a trench coat? I don't know.
1: Yeah, what is the Dodger?
0: I love it. By the way, that song is a banger. Have done that song as karaoke in Los Angeles.
1: Solid
0: banger. If you can get everyone to say I love it, you win. Look at that mountain. Look at those trees. Look at that farm over there. He's down on his knees. I mean, look at these women. Ain't nothing like them nowhere.
1: Sixth Street. That's a line.
0: That's
1: in the
0: a
1: song.
0: Lyric in the song. He just sat down.
1: Just
0: right.
1: Names a place.
0: Sixth Street.
1: Little Billy Joel, piano there in the middle. Like, come on, Randy Newman.
0: I'm just saying, other news networks should take note. If you have sad news to report,
1: just hire Mr.
0: Hire Matt. A mascot. Maybe this is the
1: dance
0: new direction. Let him dance in the background just to distract viewers. Who cares that the Mets have a $266 million payroll?
1: $86 million payroll. Right?
0: And are last in their division. Guess who's bringing good vibes in an old TV interview? Mr. Met.
1: Mr. Met, dancing around, having fun. Give him his props.
2: Vice President Lyndon Johnson has left the hospital.
0: Look at that.
2: In Dallas, but we do not know to where he has proceeded.
0: Nope.
2: Presumably, he will be taking the oath of office shortly.
0: And Mr. Met just having a little bit of fun.
2: 36th president of the United States.
0: Not understanding. For theater, perhaps. President, we have our...
1: President was just shot.
0: But we have our American cousin to promote.
1: Yeah,
0: there it is. Also, good composure by the reporter. He had to know something was going on over his.
1: Well,
0: shoulder.
1: I don't know that he could see the feed, so I'm not going to give him too much credit.
0: But when something is happening right behind you like this, you know something is going
1: you
0: on.
1: You can feel Mr. Met's hot breath on your back,
0: right? Like hot breath that if you smelled it would smell like Doritos, whiskey, and broken dreams. That's Tom Brady waiting for the pocket to collapse and throwing it at the last second before he gets popped. That is the level of quality that this reporter had with Mr. Met doing what
1: hanging
0: he was
1: doing. On his back.
0: I mean, is he that? Is he Tom Brady or is he Tua Tagovailoa?
3: Probably Tua.
1: I'd say Tua.
0: There's no way he can't feel him behind him right there, Jay.
1: He has to know. He has got to know.
0: I'm going to say he's a professional and nothing can faze him. He's locked in on a story no matter what. Respect to this guy. Put some respect on his name.
1: Mm-hmm.
0: Emotional pocket collapsing around him. He's still standing in there delivering the information.
1: I mean, this is really like this is.
0: I would go and investigate now whatever Carlos Mendoza was doing to Mr. Met to cause this much of a jubilant celebration when he is let go.
1: I mean,
0: that's something to investigate. That to me would be a story.
1: You're going on the assumption that he knows that he's gone, and this is his reaction.
0: I think he knows that he's gone.
1: He knows.
0: Still
1: ding dong, the witch is dead.
0: Ding dong, the Mendoza line has been crossed.
1: And they have. The Mets have crossed that line. If you're a Mets fan, I'm sorry. Brian Kenny said it earlier in this show. Bing bong, you have so much money at your disposal, and this is the result?
0: I mean, it's you literally are looking at the Dodgers going, how did they get it so right?
1: You are the water world of teams.
0: Right.
1: That's what you are. You're a ballooning contract with like, no results.
0: The Dodgers aren't paying like Pedro Guerrero $1 million every year.
1: Although they should.
0: Until 2035.
1: Ron Say.
3: Pedro Guerrero.
0: That's not happening.
1: Rest in peace, Ron Say. Who, when he ran, his inner thighs would start fires. That's how much friction went between Ron Say.
0: The Penguin. 5'4", the Penguin? Is that what we're thinking?
1: How tall is Ron Say?
0: People say.
1: They're going to say 5'9".
0: No. Ron Say was Freddie Patek 5'4 level.
1: Freddie Patek was a leprechaun.
0: He could have been a leprechaun. He was 5'4 Kansas City Royals. I believe he was a second baseman, Freddie Patek.
1: Senegal still putting pressure on Belgium.
0: Ron Say listed 5'10, 185. Both of those numbers are so ridiculous.
1: Those are lies.
0: Those numbers are so ridiculous.
1: I'd be mad at both if I was Ron Say.
0: Ron Say 5'5, 158, soaking wet.
3: Kind of ridiculous.
0: Soaking wet in lifts, 5'5", 158. Senegal coming in. Oh, goal two.
1: Senegal with a goal.
0: Senegal.
1: Just an over-the-top.
0: I mean, the cheese in Belgium has turned.
1: Wow.
0: Belgian
1: grab
0: fans.
1: Grab a waffle, brothers.
0: Belgian fans.
1: The Lukaku is no longer good.
0: Oh, Senegal just... And they are tough. That's who you would face if you beat Bosnia. And the U.S. beat them in a friendly in the ramp up to this. But still,
1: this is a
0: Senegal
1: team that
0: has speed and
1: pace.
0: They play towards it.
1: This is a perfect ball they just played from behind. So he's onside.
0: Totally onside.
1: He was behind a Belgian guy, outran him, good touch first.
0: One first touch down, the ball is a half volley, and he puts it in the back of the old onion bag.
1: Unbelievable.
0: Unbelievable. Puts, as the great Gus Kyle, who used to call blues hockey, would say, he put the biscuit in the basket. Look at this. Just
1: played it off his chest.
0: Played it off his chest.
1: And what a goal. Shot a rocket.
0: Rocket. By the way, the Belgian goalkeeper was there. He just reacted way too late.
1: That's how fast.
0: Why aren't you coming out to try and cut that angle off? That's my question as the goalkeeper. Mm. You see the ball come and cut it off. Mm. Make him make a play. Make him get around you. Make him do something. Because what you did was you allowed him to just take it all the way down and do what he did.
1: They're bumming in Bruges right now.
0: Bruges, they're having a rough time.
1: This is very different than earlier today when Dr. Congo was playing England.
0: Yeah,
1: Dr. Congo up one on England. If you're up
0: like Senegal,
1: if you're up one, if you're down one as a team, then you can say, all right, as long as we get one and tie it somewhere in the second half, let's go. I'll roll the dice in overtime.
0: I'm just saying there's a lot of time left, and if Belgium scores a goal within the next 15 minutes or 20 minutes, then you got a game. England scored two goals in the 75th minute and the 86th minute. So it is possible.
1: It's definitely possible.
0: And you do have the players to do it, but Senegal is putting it on them.
1: And I think we're starting to see how old.
0: Thank you, KG.
1: You're starting to see how old Belgium is. We did it is not the same as anything's possible.
0: We did it is... That is like, again, you're kind of like, at a certain point, you're like, don't put that out there anymore. You know, anything's possible is a message to everybody that's inspirational. We did it is like, give us our flowers.
1: Give me my credit.
0: I want. Dude, that was an incredible pass.
1: Played off his chest.
0: Falling
1: down.
0: With his knee, back of the bag. Just buries it in the back short side.
1: Senegal putting the pressure on.
0: Senegal, and they keep putting the pressure on.
1: Yeah, they're not stopping.
0: They're not done,
1: Belgium,
0: I don't think.
1: Belgium in trouble right now. They got to stop the bleeding and find out how to get themselves a goal.
0: I can't wait to keep the old World Cup conversation going as we preview the Americans at Bosnia against Bosnia here at home. Home game. As we preview that, I'm excited to talk to Lucas Weiss on the other side of this break, staff writer for The Atlantic. He's seen Bosnia.
1: Oh.
0: So he can enlighten us in many ways. This is Bobby Charles, Small Town Talk. We'll go Small Town Talk and Big Town Talk.
1: World Talk.
0: We don't care. It's the Sklar Brothers filling in for Jim Rome on Westwood One. Stick with us.
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2: Now this update from the Canadian Press. The U.S. says it won't agree to renew the Kuzma trade pact without some changes. The deal will stay in place for now, but U.S. Trade Representative Jameson Greer says Washington will continue negotiations to address what it sees as the agreement's shortcomings. Canadian astronaut Jeremy Hansen is in Ottawa helping celebrate Canada Day. He took the stage after Prime Minister Mark Carney's speech to several thousand at the day's main festivities near Parliament Hill. Quebec's traditional July 1st moving day is unfolding under a heat warning covering much of southern Quebec. Some Montreal movers got an early start, hoping to get as much done before afternoon temperatures climbed into the 30s, with Humidex values in the low 40s. And big news, it appears Taylor Swift and Travis Kelce are tying the knot this week. A law enforcement official briefed on the security plan says the musical superstar and the NFL player will wed Friday at New York City's Madison Square Garden. From the Canadian Press, I'm Jason White.
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23: Now have your goofy ass just think on that. Need some

0: All right, a little prof for you. I'm so excited. 2-0 still. Belgium starting to ask some questions here to Senegal, pressing, getting a lot of the play in their zone. And with all of that in mind, we bring in a proud Canadian. He's a staff writer for The Athletic, covering the World Cup, based in Toronto. Lucas Weiss. Lucas, welcome to the show. How you doing, bud?
1: I'm doing great. Thanks so much for having me.
0: So nice to have you on. Let's just talk initially about the games today. I don't know if you had a chance to watch that England game and Democratic Republic of Congo. That was an incredible comeback from England. One of the best I've seen. What did you see?
1: Oh, it was incredible. I mean, look, England was on its way out, honestly. I mean, Congo played a great defensive start of the game.
0: Right.
1: Their goalkeeper was incredible. But then Harry Kane, right, he just comes through once again.
0: Clutch.
1: He gets an incredible brace.
0: Yep.
1: He scores that goal, the game-winning goal. He just has great ability with his feet, great touch with the ball to put it in the back of the net. And that's why England's going to the round of 16. It's because of him. He's had an incredible tournament. And now they're set up to play Mexico at the Azteca.
0: Incredible.
1: I mean, that's going to be pure cinema, if you ask me, that round of 16 match on Sunday night.
0: This is the farthest Mexico's ever gone, and they're playing in a stadium where they never lose against a team that will not lose because you've got Harry Kane, the best English footballer ever to play. Can we all agree on that?
2: We can say that now.
0: Can we say that now?
1: I mean, I think the evidence speaks for itself, guys.
0: Yeah.
1: I mean, you know, all he needs to do now is win the World Cup, but it hasn't happened since 1966, in case you haven't heard.
2: Yes, we have heard and we are aware. And there's a hand of God.
0: There's a hand of God that has something to do with it. I believe in the same city, Mexico, in 1986. But with VAR, that goal would have been reversed. Anyway, I say this. The afternoon game is fantastic, too. Senegal just putting it on. A Belgian team that looked a little lackluster throughout the group phase.
2: Feels a little old.
0: Is it Senegal's time? They're up 2-0 with time dwindling in the second half. How are you feeling about this game?
1: Look, Senegal, I had the pleasure of seeing them up close in Toronto against Iraq, and they were fantastic. They play a real, you know, technically sound game. They have so much talent, and they were in the top group, guys. I mean, they were in the group with Norway and France, so they were able to eat themselves out of the group stage. But they're just a tough team, and you're seeing it today. And look, Belgium is unfortunate because Belgium has had some quality players in the past, but they just haven't been able to put it all together when it matters most in a World Cup. So it kind of feels like the door of Belgium's golden generation is closing right before our very eyes. And it's great to see Senegal, an African nation, you know, having success on the world stage.
2: And Senegal, if they push through, they could, United States could face them. United States still has to win.
0: They have to win today against Bosnia, a team that you watch play Canada to a draw. Canada, who is through, congratulations on Canada Day. But Canada's through. How great would it be to have all three host nations from the continent make their way through?
1: Oh, it would be amazing. Look, I mean, for these countries where, you know, soccer is, you know, very popular as it is in Mexico, but in the United States and Canada, it's just growing in popularity. So having all three co-hosts make the round of 16 is just a monumental sports moment, and it's just going to galvanize even more people to cheer on the players and watch these games. And it's fantastic as someone who's a soccer fan and has watched World Cups in the past. I mean, these results really lead to growth at the grassroots level. And
0: agreed.
1: If Canada and the United States can continue to have success, you're just going to see that grassroots growth continue to accelerate.
2: So what does the United States have to do this afternoon against Bosnia?
0: What are they walking into with this Bosnian team?
1: Well, Bosnia isn't going to be easy. And when you reach the World Cup knockout stage, every match is challenging. But Bosnia, they're a counter-attacking team. The United States have to play very clean. They have to not make mistakes because Bosnia likes to, you know, really pound on opponents with the counter-attack. They're also a team that plays really well in the set pieces. So, if the United States concedes a free kick or a corner kick, they need to be very, you know, aware because that's how Bosnia scored its opening goal against Canada, was off the corner kick. So I think the United States guys, they're a confident group.
0: Yeah.
1: And they're going to come into this with, you know, brimming with confidence. They've been waiting for this moment, to win their first knockout stage game since 2002. I think they're going to get it done, honestly. I think they're going to get it done. I think they're going to come out flying like they did against Paraguay in the group stage. And I think they're going to win this match probably 2 or 3-1 tonight.
2: Wow, that'd be amazing because, you know, I have a theory as, listen, the door is open for Canada and obviously Canada moved on, but for Canada, teams like Canada and the United States, because perennial, and not perennial, but every 4 year World Cup powers, the Netherlands are out and Germany are out. So you have a door open for the United States to step in. If
0: South Korea out.
2: South Korea. These are great teams that are out. So a somewhat of a changing of the guard. Obviously, I still think you're going to see Spain and Argentina and England made it through, and you're going to see those teams, and Norway has a really good team, but could be a very interesting round of 16 if the United States could make it through tonight. My question, though, is with the whole Germany thing, I don't think they played their best game against Ecuador. You know, they already had gone through. Do you fear that kind of losing that third game, which quote-unquote didn't mean anything, like the U.S. did, can hurt your momentum going into the knockout stage?
1: Hard to say. I think you want to be in that position where that third game doesn't matter because you've taken care of business. But I argue you want that momentum to continue.
2: Yeah.
1: So, look, the opportunity was there for the U.S. to get 9 points. They've never done that before in a World Cup. But now this is what matters, right? And this is where Pochettino, the U.S. manager, can put out his best players. And I just think that the way the U.S. played there, you know, again, a team that likes to play with pace, I think that pace is just going to outweigh the counterattack nature of Bosnia tonight. And then all bets are off, guys. I mean, when you reach the round of 16, and I do think that, you know, I know it's hard for American fans with the men's team, which is constantly disappointing, to feel confident, but I think it's good that you can feel confident now because the U.S. players have shown that they can play at a very high level.
0: And it feels like the United States finally has a coach who understands who this team is and what they can do. It feels like he, in a way that other coaches haven't in the past, is getting the most out of these guys.
1: 100%. I mean, he told one of my athletic colleagues, Paul Tenorio, that, you know, last November, he basically said to his players, why not us? Why not us?
2: Yeah.
1: And he really instilled that belief in them. Now, it hasn't always been easy. I mean, certainly some of the friendlies were not promising for the United States men's national team, but I think that the last international window before the World Cup really showed this team coming together, and that they just built off that momentum. And look, the players have been confident. They have had tremendous belief in themselves, and that has translated on the pitch.
2: Well, we're talking to Lucas Weiss of The Athletic, just a great writer. Read his stuff. Fantastic. He covers his sport like nobody else. He's really amazing.
0: Follow him at Weiss Sports.
2: W-E-E-S-E. W-E-E-S-E Sports. just a fantastic read. The question is, are you seeing more U.S. players playing internationally? This isn't a team of MLS stars that we're carding out. You got guys playing all over the place in, you know, guys playing in Serie A, guys playing in the Premier League, guys playing in the Bundesliga. So you do have guys who have the experience of playing against the best players in the world. What are they bringing back to this team in terms of quality?
1: Well, it's just that match experience, right? I mean, and that just helps when you're playing in these high-pressure situations. I mean, when you have a Christian Pulisic from AC Milan who's played big matches, you have a Flaren Balogun play for Ligue 1 with Monaco. And not only is that international experience important, but they're going to use this World Cup experience to then maybe get promotions, guys. Like, this is an audition. I mean, so many scouts come to watch these matches. I mean, there's so many eyeballs on the World Cup. So I feel like for a lot of these players, if they continue to perform well and have a deep run, they may get a promotion to the Premier League or La Liga. So, you know, it's just the eyeballs on this tournament are huge, and it also means potential promotions for some of these players.
2: Jay, you said it. You said the Democratic Republic of Congo lost the game today, but those players made a lot of money. Yeah.
0: I think those players made a lot of money. You can see those guys probably sprinkled in a lot of those leagues, which would be great for the game. I mean, it is such an international game, and the leagues show it. Like as Rasheed Wallace says, the ball don't lie. If you're good, you're good. It doesn't matter where you're from, you're going to play on the highest level.
2: Absolutely. They want the speed. They want the top players in the world, and you get to see them on the top stage, on the world stage.
0: So if the Americans can win tonight, and if they can somehow make it past what it looks like to be Senegal, repeat what they did in the friendly and the ramp up, as you said, in that final window, they did beat Senegal in a friendly, and make it in the quarterfinals team. I mean, that is the farthest this team has gone. Was it 2002 the last time that the U.S. made it to the quarters?
1: 2002, correct.
0: Compare this team to that team. Like, what are we seeing in similarities or in differences?
1: I just think this team is just faster. I mean, I think the game has become more fast, you know, more fast, more pace driven. I think it's a lot more physical than it was, you know, over 20 years ago. So, you know, not to, you know, disrespect those players back in 2002, but I just think, like, you know, the level is just so high now. And then I just think, you know, the Pochettino effect of it all. I mean, he has really found a way with these guys where the players are just bought in that no coach previously had done it in these 20 years, right? And that you have to really tip your cap, you know, if Pochettino is able to bring this team to the quarterfinals. So, but now they've got to go out and do it, guys, right? I mean, they haven't won a knockout stage game in 2002, which isn't great given the investment in U.S. soccer.
0: Mm-hmm.
1: So now they just got to go out and execute. And look, Paraguay beat Germany in penalties. Not many people believe them to do that. So I feel like teams, you know, don't underestimate their opponents, but the U.S. plays up to their potential. They should win tonight.
0: Fantastic.
2: They feel more skilled to me, too. It feels like when I look at, like, time of possession and I understand how the U.S. is sort of moving the ball back and around the field and picking their spots, and it feels less like they're scoring off of just a random chance and more like there are real buildups going on. It just feels like a more organized attack. And I think that, for as a soccer fan, someone who's watched the U.S. through the years, when our soccer starts to look more like the world soccer, then I believe that we can compete.
1: For sure. And when you look back to that 2002 team, I mean, they were more counterattacking focused. I mean, they relied on that grit that you see from some other teams. But this team, like you said, I mean, they control the ball. They want to dictate the pace. They have a higher technical ceiling and tactical versatility that 2002 team just didn't possess. So that's where I feel like, again, should they, you know, if they win these matches, that they should win and get to the quarterfinals. It's a huge success, a massive success for this team.
0: So obviously we're looking forward to the England Mexico game at the Azteca. That's just going to be, I mean, to me, that could be a quarterfinal game. That could have been a semifinal game. Like, would just, and with all the lore, all the Mexicans can't be beat there. The high altitude, the fact that that is an incredible game. Are there any other matchups that have been solidified in the round of 16 that you're excited about?
1: I think Brazil-Norway has a real potential. I mean, I think Erling Haaland's got an incredible...
0: He's a star. He may be the star of the entire tournament.
1: He's great right now. I mean, he scored yesterday against Ivory Coast. And then Brazil, you know, people have said, oh, this isn't the Brazil team of you know, years past that have won World Cups. But, you know, they have talent, too. I mean, Vinicius Jr. is having a great tournament as well. So when you have Vinny Jr. versus Haaland, I think that's going to be a fantastic matchup. And then, I mean, I'll show some love to Canada, one of the co-hosts. I mean, they get their first World Cup win in the knockout stage against South Africa. And now they're up against, you know, a giant in Morocco, a team that's, you know, made the semifinal of the last World Cup. And not many people are giving Canada much of a chance. But that's why they play the games, gentlemen, right?
0: That's it.
1: I mean, that's why.
0: That's it.
1: And I think that Canada is a team that they're very hard to beat, and they're going to give Morocco everything that they can, which I think will create some compelling theater.
0: I love it. Well, again, Lucas Weiss, read him, staff writer at The Athletic. You're covering the World Cup so well. Thank you for the time today. You're at the training ground, so I appreciate you taking time to make this phone call. Good luck. Enjoy the game.
2: Good luck to Canada. Good luck to the U.S., obviously.
0: And happy Canada Day to you, bud.
1: All Really appreciate the kind words, guys. Enjoy the rest of the tournament. Thanks for having me on.
2: All right, have Lucas a Molson Weiss and some Tim Hortons on us.
0: There you go. Lucas Weiss, everybody. All right, let's take a break. We got one more segment to go. We're going to wrap this bad boy up and tease what we have coming up tomorrow. Ask the Bros. We'll finish that up. It's the Sklar Brothers filling in for Jim Rome. What a treat it has been on Westwood One. Stay with us.
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1: I got one. Hi, Randy and Jason. It's time to ask the Bros. What is something you've always wanted to try, but you've been too scared to do? Thanks, Bella B in Calgary. Ooh,
0: that's a great question. Well, Jay and I got to ride in a NASCAR, which was really kind of cool. They went 180, and they drove. It actually drove the Jew out of us, if that's possible.
1: It was like an anti-Semitic centrifuge.
0: Right. It was fun.
1: No, I would say skydiving, to be honest with you. I'm so terrified of heights, but I feel like if someone could help me get past that part of it,
0: right,
1: to where I'm literally closing my eyes until I'm flying down over the ground. I think the anxiety of being up there would be terrifying.
0: We've bungee jumped. Wasn't that high?
1: At a bar.
0: Yeah, at a bar
1: in the Bahamas.
0: In the Bahamas.
1: Not
0: on
1: a good
0: spring
1: idea.
0: Break. Like while we were drunk. That bad idea.
1: Not a good idea.
0: But I would say, yeah.
1: Great question.
0: Fantastic Ask the Bros question.
1: Well, here's something we haven't done and we have to do. Comedy in Calgary.
0: There, we got to do it. So we got to stampede into town there.
1: We'll come on up.
0: Happy Canada Day, by the way.
1: Heated rivalry.
0: Still 2-0, y'all. Belgium looking crestfallen. It's about the 80th minute. It's not looking good, although they just put a shot on goal. They're asking some questions. They got to score now.
1: A lot of people laying around. A lot of lingerie on the deck. Mark Nato, at Mark Nato 303, has Vince Gilligan approached you about expanding his ABQ and Tune universe with a spin-off series starring the grimy music shop owners?
0: Maybe
1: call it Saxon Violins.
0: Yes! Saxon Strings? Come on!
1: Saxon Strings.
0: That was really one of the
1: best. And it's a show about Steve Sax? Second baseman for the Dodgers?
0: Steve Sax, how he...
1: No strings attached?
0: No strings attached.
1: That's the name of the show?
0: It's Steve Sax opens up a music store next to us in ABQ and Tune. What a treat that was to do a show, Better Call Saul. That was one of those shows that, like, where the craft services was amazing. You're like, they know they're going to be around for a while.
1: Xander V4 at Sklar Brothers. Randy and Jason, the best guest hosts. Hilarious, unique sports takes. Makes me miss View from the Cheap Seats. You guys should consider bringing back the podcast. Thank you. At Earth Sucks, to this day I still sing the Cheapies song.
0: Cheapies,
1: shout out to Matt. Shout
0: Cheapies,
1: out.
0: Cheapies.
1: Matt Krakow wrote that song, and he's a brilliant guy from Syphilin Alley. All right, do we have a caller?
0: We do have a caller. Let's go to the phones. We are not above or beneath going to the phones. Sir, you're on the air. Tell us who you are. David and Buff. What's happening, buddy?
2: What's going on, Sklars? Appreciate taking my call today. I heard you guys talking about Hefty, Phil Mickelson, earlier in the show.
0: Yep, yep.
2: And, you know, I've been around the golf business my whole life. My dad was a club pro for a long time, so I've seen a lot of people up close and personal. You really find out, you know, like Romy always says, some of these guys are some of the worst guys are some of the best guys, and some of the guys who you think are the best guys are some of the worst guys.
0: Mm-hmm.
2: And Mickelson's just a phony, man. I mean, the thing about him is, he was able to get out of trouble, you know, with his golf game for years. You remember the great shot at the Masters in 2010.
0: Mm-hmm.
2: But then there were times in the U.S. Open where he drove the ball all over the place like a wing foot, and he lost the tournament on the last hole when he hit it off the hospitality tent. I think in reality, his golf game and his life kind of parallel each other. Mm-hmm. I think when his game started going downhill, his life was going downhill. That's why he took the money from the Saudis to play on the Live Tour. So I think, to me, the best thing he could do right now is come out and just own it, apologize, and just admit, hey, I've screwed up for the last several years on and off the course, because to me, I think he's lost a lot of fans. I think a lot of fans were fooled by him, but the reality is, to me, he was always a phony and a jerk behind the scenes, and, you know, he just covered it up with the way he acted on the golf course. I'm out, guys. Thanks again.
1: Thanks, David in Buffalo.
0: Yeah, absolutely right.
1: That's a Rick James take.
0: I didn't even get a chance to ask him what his wing spot is.
1: Good Lord.
0: If you had to guess, listening to what he said, do you think he's an anchor bar?
1: That's a Duff's guy.
0: Duff's guy.
1: That's a Duff's guy.
0: Maybe.
1: All the way.
0: He might be shouting Gabriel's Gate at his radio right now.
1: Either way, we appreciate the take.
0: I think you're spot on, dude, because Mickelson had that vibe that he was just a nice guy, and that's kind of the way he painted it. But underneath, like, that's how you get away with the other stuff.
1: Belgium on the board. Life has been breathed into this organization.
0: Lokok!
3: Lukaku.
0: Lukaku. You don't mess with him.
4: Is he a Marvel superhero or a soccer player?
0: Put him in spandex.
4: Lukaku.
0: 2-1, anything's possible. A goal can be scored. If there's 7 minutes of stoppage time, looks like there's about probably in the game maybe another 15.
4: 4 minutes.
0: Maybe 12, 15 minutes left.
4: I don't know.
0: It is exciting. 2-1. This is why we play the games. Can I just say this? Tomorrow's going to be just off the hook.
4: It's Can't wait. We're trying to get Ozzie Guillen.
0: Trying to get him. We're going to have Sam Webb from WTKA in Detroit. We can talk Detroit sports. We can talk University of Michigan sports. Talk about Dusty May's departure. And really, kind of the state of college sports today, college basketball specifically, how Dusty built that dynasty in 2 years.
4: And what drove him away from the sport.
0: What is happening in college sports with NIL in the transfer window? And who is the type of coach that could stick around? And is... You know, are they going interim there, or what does the coaching search look like? What do you do in that situation? You just won a national championship. You should be able to celebrate, but instead the program is in pieces right now. Got to be picked up. Super interesting. We're going to talk to him. Ian Carmel, who does a fantastic job with James Corden.
4: On After Hours.
0: After Hours show, which is on Peacock, an amazing show, basically covering.
4: It's on Fox.
0: I think it's on Peacock.
4: I'm not sure.
0: It might be on Fox.
4: Double check.
0: I think
4: that.
0: It's on Peacock.
4: It's Fox. It's actually Fox. Great. They had Colin Farrell on last night. Colin Farrell had no idea it was a network television
0: just
4: show.
0: Just cursing up
4: swearing
0: a storm
4: left
0: like
4: and
0: he
4: right.
0: was in a pub and it like dropping out every 2 seconds.
4: And then sometimes like the dropout wouldn't, it like missed
0: him. Like Colin Farrell's a little Farrell's a little dodgy.
4: I loved it. He told an amazing, and had photos.
0: Amazing.
4: Brought receipts for meeting
0: Maradona, and it was...
4: Everything you wanted it to be. Ian Carmel, hilarious on that show. He's going to come on. He's going to talk two things. He's going to talk World Cup. He's also going to talk Trailblazers.
0: Oh, my God.
4: Two goals.
0: Belgium
4: just scored
0: again.
4: Twice.
0: Oh, my God. It is never over until it is over.
4: Two goals in 4 minutes. Belgium has knotted it up at two. I don't know who I want to play less.
0: This is incredible. Senegal just beside themselves. Belgian fans who had already just booked the next waffle back to Bruges. They are...
4: Wake up. We got ourselves a ball game.
0: You got yourselves a ball game. If this goes to PKs, I don't know. This is why we love this sport. This is why this tournament is the greatest. You're down two. Down two, Jay.
4: Looked like there was no hope.
0: Looked like it was over. They score that one goal. Anything's possible. You score this next goal from the right side. Beautiful.
4: Beautiful delivery.
0: Ball in that sort of no man's land where the keeper's got to come out. It gets on one of his players' heads. Back of the net. Beautiful.
4: Great goal.
0: Beautiful goal. Great concentration. Stays with it. It goes back. Header to the back of the net. Just... This is why you play the game. This is so exciting. I love this sport. I love that we're here during this. I love that stuff is breaking in the middle. By the way, tomorrow we'll talk more about...
4: We'll recap what happened with the U.S. tonight.
0: Well,
4: hopefully
0: tonight,
4: we're going to be talking about good
0: hopefully
4: news.
0: Hopefully there'll be happiness.
4: And previewing a future game.
0: We hope. We hope. I will say this. If for some reason we lose, we'll talk about that.
4: Yeah.
0: We will talk about LeBron James and possible landing spots for LeBron James. I was talking to...
4: There was rumors of Cleveland, a return to Cleveland maybe.
0: I got
4: to
0: give Leilani her props because she was like, guess who's not going to be here much longer? Rui Hachimura. And I said, really? I think the Lakers need him. Guess what? He's now a Spur, which is fantastic for the Spurs. He is a great shooter. He's a floor spacer. I love that guy. So... Good news for the Spurs. The rich get richer in this scenario, in this situation. Where does LeBron go? Could LeBron go back?
4: The rich get richer, the Lakers get whiter.
0: Yeah.
4: The Lakers.
0: That's happening. Hashtag Lakers so white.
4: Who knows?
0: I read a report that this might be opening the door for Jokic to come to the Lakers. How about that? That would be incredible.
4: Line up the horse stable.
0: Get him into Mandeville Canyon. Get the horses ready. Jokic might be, his contract is up next year. He might be in there. There's a lot to talk about. This has been an amazing day. I really want to thank everyone who came in today. We had
4: Brian Kenny,
0: who was amazing. Brad Gilbert in the back of his tennis shop. Lucas Weiss. What a great show. Tomorrow's going to be incredible. Stay with us. Follow us on Instagram, at Sklar Brothers. We have great content on there. Listen to our podcast, Dumb People Town. Come see us live. Go to punchup.live/Sklar Brothers. Look us up, and you can see us if we're going to come live near you. We love you. Thank you, Jim Rome, for this opportunity. Thank you to this amazing staff and crew.
4: Go USA tonight.
0: Go USA. USA. We will see you tomorrow.
4: Thanks for letting us guest host Jim Rome on Westwood One.

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4: From the National Newsroom of the Canadian Press, I'm Jason White. The U.S. has announced it won't agree to renew the Continental CUSMA trade pact without some changes, but the deal will remain in place while the U.S. continues negotiations to address what it sees as the agreement's shortcomings. Canadians are celebrating Canada Day with backyard get-togethers, concerts, and barbecues. Canadian astronaut Jeremy Hansen was in Ottawa taking the stage after Prime Minister Mark Carney's speech to several thousand celebrating near Parliament Hill. In Calgary, a referendum on separating from Canada is top of mind for Maple Leaf-clad Albertans like Candace Gillies.
5: I think it's a huge mistake, and I've always thought that. And Canada is so important to this country and everybody that separating it from it is just ridiculous.
4: Premier Danielle Smith called a referendum for October 19th to ask Albertans whether they want to stay in Confederation or proceed to hold another binding referendum on secession. This is Governor General Louise Arbour's first Canada Day as the King's representative.
6: The world is watching the country that we're building together. A country that shines in many spheres and yet is realistic about the challenges ahead.
4: Arbour says in her Canada Day message, she was always very proud to identify herself as Canadian as her career took her around the world. U.S. Customs and Border Protection officials have told a hearing in Washington there's been a significant drop in drug seizures at the border with Canada.
7: Acting Deputy Chief Jason Schneider also told the House Border Security and Enforcement Subcommittee that there's been a decline in the number of apprehensions of undocumented immigrants. The testimony came as Republican lawmakers made claims that Mexican cartels are looking to Canada as the United States cracks down on smuggling at its southern border. Members of the Trump administration have made similar allegations, despite U.S. government data showing a minuscule volume of fentanyl being seized at the border with Canada compared with Mexico. RCMP have said there's not a pervasive cartel presence in Canada. Kelly Malone, The Canadian Press, Washington.
4: Canada is officially taking its talents to Eurovision. The country is set to compete for the first time at next year's Eurovision Song Contest. Canada will be the first new country to join Eurovision since Australia in 2015. It appears Taylor Swift and Travis Kelce are tying the knot this week. A law enforcement official briefed on security plans says the musical superstar and the NFL player will wed Friday at New York City's Madison Square Garden. But New York's police commissioner won't say much.
8: The NYPD will, of course, have a detail in place, but I am not going to go into more specifics on that at this time.
4: Nothing's been publicly confirmed by the couple. Yet, this is the Canadian Press. In sports, the Toronto Blue Jays are in action today, hosting the rubber match of their three-game series with the New York Mets. Canadian NHL teams have made some moves at the start of free agency. Veteran goalie Sergei Bobrovsky is joining the Toronto Maple Leafs on a three-year contract. Ivan Denisov will stay in Montreal for the long haul, signing an eight-year contract extension. And the Winnipeg Jets have signed former Edmonton Oilers goalie Stuart Skinner for 2 years. Canada will be in for a tough matchup when they meet Morocco in the World Cup's round of 16 on Saturday. Head coach Jesse Marsh says his team is fit and could use that to get an edge in the knockout game.
9: One of the advantages that we can have is can we be fresher and fitter and everything else. So with everything that Morocco will present us, that'll be something that we still try to do is push them again to their limit.
4: Canada advanced with a 1-0 win over South Africa on Sunday, while Morocco edged the Netherlands on penalties to earn a spot. From the Canadian Press, I'm Jason White.
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1: 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I'm Pat Boyle. 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We're going to talk some Lakers here out of the gate. Are they better now without LeBron with the flurry of moves that they made today? 310-840-4910 is the number to join the show. You can call, you can text 310-840-4910. So, Kate, LeBron informs the Lakers. I'm moving on. We talked about that yesterday. If you want to weigh in case you missed it, do you think he's going to Golden?

0: Sexton to presumably be the backup for Luka Doncic. They no longer have any tradable first-round draft picks for the next 7 years, and they have nearly $500 committed to their new big three, Luka, Reeves, and Kessler. Kate, I think they're a better team without LeBron. Now, again, I don't want that to be taken as disrespect. I still think LeBron is the second greatest player of all time. But I think the Lakers, they were just not a cohesive unit. And they needed to build a team around Luka Doncic. I said it a couple of weeks ago. They need to kind of mirror, as much as we crap on them, rightfully so, for the terrible worst trade of all time, the team that Nico Harrison built around Luka that went to the finals. The Lakers needed to try to mirror that. They're trying to replicate it. And I think that they are. And I think they're a better team without LeBron James. I really, really like the moves that Rob Pelinka has made so far today. And I think the Lakers are a top four team in the West because of it.
1: Pat, good evening. Good to be here with you tonight. I'm going to go ahead and say the Lakers are a more talented team with LeBron, but they are a better basketball team all around without LeBron on the roster. I will agree with you on that. Essentially, you're right. The roster that Nico Harrison put around Luka Doncic, having those pick and roll guys, having the lob threats inside, that's what the Lakers are kind of trying to replicate here. And they've done a good job of it with Walker Kessler. I think he is a massive addition coming in here. He gives you that rim protection. He gives you the lob threat. He's a rebounder. Basically that, you know, pick and roll guy who can play a two-man game with Luka Doncic. And this is Luka's team. It has been ever since he came over. But now with LeBron gone, everything that they're doing right now revolves around how best to suit Luka Doncic. And so far they've made, I mean, you're right, Rob Pelinka just cooked today. He wasted no time, which... Okay, LeBron comes out with the announcement yesterday. He's still going to play, but he's going to move on from the Lakers. The Lakers were well aware of that. And I mean, maybe that's totally obvious to, you know, anyone that follows how free agency and all that works. But like, they were ready to go the moment free agency hit with LeBron not on the roster. They had all these things already, not necessarily teed up. I'm not going to go ahead and say there's a tampering, but like, they knew who they wanted to go after and they jumped immediately. And I think this is a better team overall without LeBron James on the roster.
0: Yeah, I like what you said, by the way. The wording you used, Kate, I'm going to steal it. They are a more talented team with LeBron James, but they're a better basketball team without him. They had no depth. I mean, their bench was god-awful. I mean, you're talking about their best guys coming off the bench this past year. It was Jared Vanderbilt and Jake LaRavia. Like, come on. Are we serious? So... they still need some other depth pieces, and I don't think they're going to be done in free agency. Those were their main moves. I don't foresee them making another big move because, again, like we said, they've got nearly $500 million now in total salary committed to Luka, Reeves, and Walker Kessler. Those are your three best players. But now you insert Sandro Mamukelashvili into the starting lineup. Rui Hachimura is probably gone. That's why they made that move. Windhorst said yesterday that was the prevailing rumor around the league. The Lakers were not going to re-sign Rui, and instead they were going to go cheaper and go for Mamu. So he's going to be your four. And then the other starter, look, off the top of my head, is either going to be Quentin Grimes or, you know, it could be somebody else that they currently have on the roster right now or might get. But again, those three, Luka, Reeves, and Kessler, that is so much of a better fit than what the Lakers were trotting out last year, where they were trying to jam Luka, Reeves, and LeBron onto the floor at the same time. And then you had that waste product, DeAndre Ayton, as your starting center. I texted in our show chat earlier, Kate. I mean, DeAndre Ayton, get ready to learn Chinese, buddy. Or at least get ready to learn a different team, because I guess he's still under contract. I don't know. Is DeAndre Ayton actually going to be on this team by the time the season starts? But yeah, they're a more well-rounded unit. They needed Walker Kessler more than any of the other free agency signings they made. And that's why they're giving up two first round draft picks. You know, we look at the Kawhi trade yesterday, basically not the same because the Lakers didn't give up any players, but two future first rounders and two future swaps. You also then, you know, had to give up Brandon Ingram to make the salaries match and Grady Dick. The Lakers don't give up any players, but Kawhi Leonard's also 35. Walker Kessler is 10 years younger than that. And he was a position of massive need. The Lakers have not had this since Anthony Davis. They need a rim protector. Walker Kessler, top five in the league in blocks. He didn't play. He played five games last year. For anybody like, I don't remember Walker Kessler. The Jazz were terrible anyway. He tore his labrum. He only played five games. But in his first couple of years in the NBA, top five in the league in blocks, a really great rebounder, career double-digit rebounds per game, and a career

0: 66% from the field. That is going to work perfectly with Luka Doncic. He is now a massive lob threat on every play. The amount of pick and rolls, you mentioned it, that they're going to get into where teams are going to have to play drop coverage because they've got to respect Walker Kessler, you know, unless you have Wemby that can just kind of do everything. But like most teams will have to play drop coverage against Luka, and then he's just going to pick you apart because he can attack. He can hit the mid-range jumpers. He can score in the paint. And if you try to double Luka or you try to blitz him, here's a lob for a guy that's 7'2", and it's just going to be Dunk City on your head all day. So this Lakers offense now has a way higher ceiling, even though, again, LeBron is not on the team. I think that's the most important thing, is Walker Kessler was the massive addition they needed, along with the shot blocking and the rim protecting and the rebounding. So, yeah, they are, without a doubt, a way better team without LeBron James, even if they're missing his superstar talent.
1: The Lakers have for a while been trying to get that center position right since AD left, right? I forget who they brought in before DeAndre Ayton, if there was anyone. But, I mean, in theory, that should have been DeAndre Ayton. He should have been able to thrive in that role. But like you said, he's just a waste of a talent. The guy is immensely talented. He just does not want to try. He just does not care. He went from being a max player, Pat, to making, to opting into his final player option and making $8 million a year. Like, I mean, it just, the fall from grace for DeAndre Ayton is just something that needs to be studied, because honestly, it's pretty impressive. But you're right. Walker Kessler, he's the guy now. I mean, it's essentially Daniel Gafford, Lively over in Dallas. Maybe not same talent wise. I think Walker Kessler, you could make the argument he's a better player, even though he's a little still green in the league. But what he's going to be able to do, it you go from trying to split the offense between 2/3 players and two superstars of Luka and LeBron, to just having it run around Luka and then complementary players elsewhere. And the most complimentary of all of them is Kessler. Walker Kessler, because of what he is able to do down low. And I mean, not even the offense with the, the pick and roll and having to respect both he and Luka, but defensively, like, he's your defensive anchor that's going to allow you to compete with a San Antonio Spurs and a 7'6" Victor Wembanyama. And I was going to say the likes of those. There aren't very many of those. There's only one in the league, but you get what I'm saying of those bigger bodies down low that the Lakers just, their front court defense has just not been there the last couple of years.
0: No, it hasn't. And remember, they didn't fill that need last year after they traded AD and got back Luka. They were playing with Jackson Hayes and Alex Len as their two centers. And then when they played that series against Minnesota, those guys were barely even on the floor. They're playing like small ball. And that's when Minnesota, the Timberwolves were like, all right, screw this. We're just going to let, like, Rudy Gobert is going to score 30 points because he's going to dominate you because you have nobody to defend him. And that's what they did. So, and then they went into last year with DeAndre Ayton as your center. And that is, I guess that's an upgrade from having nobody, from Jackson Hayes and Alex Len, but it ain't that much of an upgrade considering how much of a wasted talent DeAndre Ayton is. You know, so Walker Kessler by far raises this team's defensive ceiling and raises their lob threat, their shot, their interior scoring as well. And it will make teams stay honest about having their center play inside the paint or stay close to home rather than just double teaming Luka Doncic every possession. The other two moves here, Quentin Grimes and Sandro Mamukelashvili. You might think on paper or on the surface, all right, who cares? Like, these are not really that good of moves. Like, they're paying them basically $15 million each year. Sandro Mamukelashvili kind of got lost in the shuffle last year for the Raptors team that made the playoffs. You know, he played 80 games. He started 13. He averaged 11 points per game, and he shot 39% from deep. He's a 37% three-point shooter for his career, but he didn't. He had 1 year in the first 4 years of his career where he shot over 30% from deep. Now, all of a sudden, the last 2 years, 37% with the Spurs, and this year, 39% with the Raptors. So that's a guy that has obviously needed to learn how to adapt from the modern NBA since he came out of Seton Hall. He's 6'9", 240. It's another big body, and it's a guy that can shoot the three. That's a solid pickup for the Lakers, and that's the guy that's replacing Rui Hachimura. So again, is Mamu a better player than Rui? No, but you couldn't really afford to spend any more money. You had to get cheaper somewhere. And then they get Quentin Grimes, who, you know, played this last year for the Sixers and shot 33% from deep. The percentage, not great, but he's a volume shooter. And, you know, you've seen when, you know, the Sixers, who, again, can't have anybody stay healthy, when Quentin Grimes was in the starting lineup for a few games this year, he's capable of scoring 30 points when he's, like, the main guy, which hopefully is never the case for the Lakers. But, again, that is a volume three-point shooter. That's the other big thing that the Lakers have been missing, is that they were such a streaky three-point shooting team. And when they didn't have it, I mean, my God, you know, they were not a good offense. So you add those two guys, and I'm just double-checking here. Let's see, where did the Lakers rank in terms of three-pointers made per game in the regular season? They were in the bottom half. They were in the bottom 10. So now you needed to get a shot blocker, rim protector, big center for a lob threat for Luka, and you needed three-point shooters, and check, check, and check. You know, Kate, I said it in my first comment. Not only are they better without LeBron, I think they're the fourth best team in the Western Conference this year. I think this team wins 50 to 52 games. And I'll even power rank it for you here really quickly. I was looking at the standings and I was like, wow, I didn't realize this when I did it in my head, but it's kind of identical, the standings for like the first seven teams. But I have the Thunder one. I have the Spurs two, I have the Nuggets three, and I have the Lakers four. That's how the Western Conference finished in the regular season last year. I have the Warriors five if they get LeBron, and then I have the Rockets six. So I think the Lakers are a better team than the Warriors, even if they get LeBron. I think they're better than the Rockets. I think they're better than the T-Wolves. I think they're better than the Mavericks. And I think their ceiling is getting to the Western Conference Finals this year.
1: I mean, how excited would Lakers fans be if that is the case? I'm not so sold as you are that they are the top four. I'll put them in my top six, Pat. I wonder, this is the one thing where I think maybe they are worse without LeBron, is the veteran leadership. Like, because they're a fairly young team now. Luka is essentially your veteran leader. So without having LeBron in the postseason, in the playoffs, things like that, for the locker room, off court type stuff, I think that could be a detriment to them, but not something that's totally, you know, scary to me where I would not think the Lakers could compete or be a top five, top six team in the West whatsoever. I'm with you on them being, you got something going on right now, Pat. What do we have?
0: I do. I don't mean to cut you off.
1: Good.
0: But we've got a blockbuster Jaylen Brown trade that just happened. Holy smokes. I didn't think it was going to happen. It's happened. Shams just tweeted a minute ago.
1: I haven't seen Boston Celtics. Where is he going?
0: Take a guess. Take a guess before I say it. It's in the East.
1: Cavs?
0: Nope. Give me one more shot.
1: Dang. I have my Twitter up and it just, my thing refreshed. He's going to the 76ers.
0: Yep. Boston Celtics are trading Jaylen Brown to the Philadelphia 76ers for Paul George, two first round picks and two second round picks. Holy smokes. Wow. I can't believe they traded him. And they get back Paul George, which is like, this is basically a salary dump. Like, they don't want Paul George. Let's be honest. You can't tell me that the Boston Celtics think that Paul George is a better player than Jaylen Brown. This is, you needed the salaries to match, and Paul George is making a boatload of money to stink up the joint most nights. This is about the Celtics getting two first round picks from Philadelphia and probably thinking, Brad Stevens is probably thinking, all right, we need to hit a small reset or a retooling, if you will. The Celtics are still trying to compete. They have Jason Tatum. Now he's going to be fresh, coming back for a first full season off the torn Achilles, and they got a decent squad around him. So this isn't like they're going to have Paul George, and they're probably going to play with him this year, and they're going to try to make it work and see what the other depth pieces they can get around him. But this is Brad Stevens also, I think, just as much betting that the Sixers are going to be a disaster, or at least Joel Embiid's not going to be able to stay healthy. But I mean, even if it worse, even if Embiid, let's say Embiid has another injury this year and he plays like 15 games, you still have Maxey, and now the Sixers have Jaylen Brown. So honestly, it's fresh off the dome here, Kate. This kind of looks like a big L for the Boston Celtics. You're trading Jaylen Brown to get back Paul George and two first rounders that, again, even if the Sixers are worst case scenario, they're not going to be that bad with Jaylen Brown and Tyrese Maxey. You got two all-stars. And if Embiid stays healthy, the Sixers, holy crap, they might be pretty freaking dangerous this year. And what are those two first-round picks going to be for Boston? I can't believe this. What is Brad Stevens thinking? How could you trade Jaylen Brown for Paul George and two firsts? I don't get it.
1: Pat, essentially, they traded Jaylen Brown for two firsts. Because you're right, what is Paul George at this stage in his career, what is he doing on the basketball floor? I mean, not being on the basketball floor, but like, what impact does he really have in terms of championship caliber type of winning? So you're getting Jaylen Brown for, you're trading Jaylen Brown for two first round picks. You are about to trade Jaylen Brown for Giannis. Giannis just went for a whole load plus a couple first round picks. Like, that is not anywhere near, I think, what they should have gotten as a return for Jaylen Brown. And the Celtics, I mean, the Sixers rather, even like, you're right, even if Embiid doesn't stay healthy all season long, I mean, I think Jaylen Brown and Tyrese Maxey next to each other. Then you have Vijay Edgecombe, who, I mean, was phenomenal as a rookie last year. What type of jump is he going to make this year? You add in, like, let's just go ahead and say Embiid's healthy all season long. All of a sudden, this is a top team, top two team in the Eastern Conference. I think you'd have to go ahead and say that they're going to be up there.
0: Yeah, I mean, the ceiling is they take the throne from my New York Knicks and they snatch the crown because you have Maxey, Jaylen Brown, and Joel Embiid. And like I said, it is always, Kate, a massive if for Joel Embiid to stay healthy. But if he can, Embiid, Jaylen Brown, Maxey, that's as good as the Knicks. I'm sorry. It is. I hate to admit it, but it is. This is I just don't like it again. It's a massive upside for Philadelphia. And sure, there's always the risks. Like, there's really no risk, not, you know, on paper with Jaylen Brown. He's in the prime of his career still. He's a finals MVP. I can't imagine, I can't believe the PR hit he's taken throughout the last couple of weeks here. Like, I said it yesterday when I was saying, I don't think Boston's going to trade him, because name me 20 better players in the NBA than Jaylen Brown. And that's being conservative. Name me 15 better players than Jaylen Brown, because you probably run out of names once you get to 13 or 14. He is still an all-NBA, second-team all-NBA caliber player. He's one of the best 15 players in the NBA, in my opinion. And you just traded him away so you had to acquire Paul George's $50-plus million salary and two first-rounders. That's it? Okay, you said it best. You were trying to get a deal for Giannis, and instead you got Paul George. What the hell is Brad Stevens doing? Makes no sense to me. What is Boston doing? They're going to light the city on fire tonight.
1: Brad Stevens, usually you don't say those types of things after moves he makes. He's kind of done almost, I think you could say, of all GMs, front office personnel, like, he typically does the right moves and puts together, I mean, solid rosters, but the Celtics just got significantly worse. And I don't think we know yet when those first round picks are, what years those are, but they have to be down the road a little bit. And so what are you doing now with Jason Tatum, essentially in his prime, with Paul George next to him? And then the picks that you're getting for Jaylen Brown, like, those might not come for a long time. So all of a sudden you went from a tandem of Tatum and Brown to essentially just Tatum. You're not beating the Knicks with that. You're not beating this Sixers team with that. I don't think the Heat, even with Giannis, are going to be ultra competitive this year, because their roster as a whole, it needs to fill out more. But I don't see the Celtics being a championship team next year with the roster that they now have of Tatum and Paul George.
0: Paul George is 36. He's played 78 total games in the last 2 years. Remember, he got popped for PEDs this year that cost him 25 games. And his points per game have gone down. Like, he's not that great of a player anymore. We watched it. We saw there's nothing. There's no upside about
1: there.
0: Maybe Paul George. Like, there's no rationalizing this trade here for the Boston Celtics. Kate, I got to ask it. Are they going to trade Tatum? Like, are they going to trade Jason Tatum and just say, screw it, we want a title, like, the window's closed, here's a full rebuild? What is happening? Because you can't rationalize this trade other than that.
1: No.
0: Jaylen Brown for Giannis was supposed to be the deal. Now it's Jaylen Brown for Paul George. Kate, I hate to inject my Knicks fandom in here. The Knicks broke the league. The Knicks have broken the NBA. They've scrambled the Boston Celtics' brains. Like, you just making, you know, you're making a little omelet on the oven on a Sunday morning. That's what the Knicks did to the Boston Celtics brain trust. They just got rid of Jaylen Brown to get Paul George's salary and two first rounders. Make it make sense, because this makes zero sense for Boston. And this is an A-plus trade for Philadelphia. They got Daryl Morey out of the freaking building, and in a couple weeks they land Jaylen Brown, and all it takes is Paul George and two firsts? Come on!
1: You can't tell me that the Sixers are sad to have Paul George gone. Like, that wasn't a hard trade for them to pull the trigger on letting go of Paul George whatsoever. Not at all. I'm just kind of speechless. I'm kind of floored at what Boston didn't have to trade Jaylen Brown. Yes, they dangled him out there, and maybe at that point the relationship is fractured, so maybe the right thing to do is to part ways with them, but you didn't have to do that. And I mean, I'm not sure I would have seen Jaylen Brown sitting and demanding a trade had the Celtics decided to bring him back and just kind of run it back this year. I feel like they just kind of got antsy and went after the first next best deal that they thought they were getting. But I don't, that's a fat L that Boston just took right there.
0: That is a fat L. That is a fat doobie sized L right there that the Celtics just are taking in this trade. I don't get it. There's got to be a subsequent move, Kate. There has got to be a move to then trade Paul George's salary elsewhere. There is no way that they can go into this season with Jason Tatum and Paul George as your two best players, and you're telling me that you're gonna tell the fan base that you're ready to compete. I'm joking when I say this, but like, Brad Stevens better be on security alert, high alert, because Boston fans are probably gonna want to kill him for this trade. Holy smokes.
1: So, Pat, here, Sham just tweeted out a 2028 first round pick that could convert from a first to a swap if that's more favorable to Boston. Unprotected in 31, and then a second round in 28, and a second round in 2030. So two first rounds over the next, what are we in, 26 right now? 5 years?
0: Yeah.
1: I think you're right. I think there's more to this. I think something else is likely going to go down tonight. There's no way that Paul George and two firsts is enough for Jaylen Brown. Was the Finals MVP. What was that, 2 years ago?
0: Three years ago. Three seasons ago. MVP. It was like 24 months ago.
1: Yeah. Had his best year last year. Averaged almost 29 points per game. Was in MVP talks at some points throughout the season.
0: Carried the Celtics.
1: It was supposed to be a lost year for the Celtics. It was supposed to be just kind of not a rebuild, but we'll retool. And once Tatum's back fully healthy, then we go full throttle. And what did Jaylen Brown do? Took him to the playoffs and, I mean, didn't get out of the first round. But yeah, that's a head scratching move right there for Boston.
0: Kid, I got to give the ESPN Twitter account credit, because I think they just tweeted out a graphic of Paul George and Jason Tatum, and they put in all caps JT and PG in Boston with a fire emoji. Like, they know what they're doing. That's an elite troll. That's an elite troll, because there's no way any Celtics fan with a pulse and one brain cell is celebrating this. The Boston fans should be ready to light the city on fire if there is no subsequent lateral move here and they're not redirecting Paul George elsewhere, because this has got to be, I'm not trying to be prisoner of the moment, Kate. Like, the Luka Doncic trade will never be topped, but this ain't far behind it. If this is the trade on its own, because this is downright stupid for the Celtics to do.
1: Well, ESPN just followed that up with another one of Philly's potential starting lineup. Maxi, Edgecombe, Brown, Dean Wade, and Embiid. Like, what's a better starting five in the NBA right now? That's up there.
0: I mean, I'll say the Knicks, but...
1: That's fine. I figured you'd go there. But, I mean, that's a top five starting five. I'll say that without having really, you know... Okay, OKC, Brandon in our chat threw that in. That's a fact.
0: Yeah,
1: there,
0: the Spurs, Brandon. Knicks.
1: Yeah, so... Okay, so essentially, it's probably right in saying top five, top six starting five in the NBA next year.
0: Well, just their three. It's their best three that I think you can say, like, we'll put that up against anybody else in the league. And you have the caveat, the asterisk, of course, Embiid, if right. he can stay healthy. Maxey, Jaylen Brown, and a healthy Joel Embiid, that might be a better big three than anybody else has right now.
1: Yeah. Yeah.
0: Wow. All right, we have to grab a break. It's 28 minutes into the start of the show, but holy crap. The big blockbuster trade here of the – this is probably a bigger, a more seismic trade than Giannis, because I didn't see this one coming, not in this way. Jaylen Brown is now on the 76ers, and the Celtics get back Paul George and two first-round picks with, what was it, one or two future swaps, but really it's Paul George and two first-round picks. What an idiotic trade for Boston if there is not another move coming. 310-840-4910. Light up our phone lines and light up our text lines. What do you think about this trade? Because me and Kate are trying to rationalize it. It makes zero sense. 310-840-4910. And, wow, that makes our initial topic, it blows it out of the water. But if you wanted to weigh in on the first 20 minutes of the show, are the Lakers better now without LeBron with the moves they made today? But wow, breaking news. Jaylen Brown is now on the 76ers. 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All right, we'll get your phone calls and your texts when we come back. We'll try to make more sense of what the hell just happened. I'm Pat Boyle. She's Kate Constable. This is BetMGM Tonight on Westwood One Sports.
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4: Now this update from the Canadian press. The U.S. says it won't agree to renew the Continental CUSMA trade pact in its current form, but the deal will remain in place while the U.S. continues negotiations. Several thousand people gathered to celebrate Canada Day in Ottawa. Prime Minister Mark Carney addressed the crowd near Parliament Hill before being joined by astronaut Jeremy Hansen. Canada's historic World Cup run is helping fuel a business boost in Vancouver. The head of BC's Restaurant and Food Services Association says the city's bars, pubs, and restaurants see more patrons and more sales whenever there's a World Cup match. The team's journey into the round of 16 has extended Canada's tournament time by at least six more days. And two daredevils have been arrested in New York after scaling to the top of the Empire State Building. They unfurled a banner about the power of love before one of the climbers appeared to propose to the other. From the Canadian press, I'm Jason White.
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0: Kate Constable, the phone number to join the show is 310-840-4910. That's 310-840-4910. We're going to get to your phone calls here in just a moment. Kate, I'm wondering, we were talking about it in the break, how the hell, in case you missed it, unbelievable trade just went down in the NBA and it makes zero sense. I don't know what the hell Brad Stevens and the Boston Celtics are doing. They've traded Jaylen Brown to the Philadelphia 76ers, and all they get back is Paul George and two future first-round draft picks. I said it last segment. Nothing will ever top the Luka trade, but this ain't far behind. How the hell, how is VJ Edgecombe not involved in this trade, Kate? How is that all you get back is Paul George and two firsts? It doesn't make any sense to me.
1: Pat, scrolling through Twitter in our last commercial break, it doesn't make sense to anyone right now. Everyone is up in arms on Twitter right now, except for maybe Sixers fans, because they got the better of the deal. But you're right. I would have preferred VJ Edgecombe in that deal than Paul George. Like, I'm still kind of dumbfounded at it. And especially, I mean, not only to, yeah, you trade Jaylen Brown and they wanted to. It's been talked about for, you know, a little over a week, weeks now with the Giannis stuff, but like also to trade him to the Sixers too. Like, you just made another Eastern Conference team so much better. And,
0: well, yeah, not only that, the team that just came back from 3-1 down to beat you.
1: That's a good point too. Yeah. And we said it in the last one, but there has to be more to this, because two first rounders doesn't make sense. I mean, I'm just like floored at all these responses on Twitter of like people who cover the league and are very well respected and are saying, I'm still very confused. What the hell's going on? This is one of the funniest trades in NBA history. Like, no one understands what's happening here. And usually when that's the case, it's because we don't know the whole story. So I'm hoping there's more to this. For at least, I mean, I don't really have a dog in the fight. I'm not a Celtics fan or a Sixers fan. But for Celtics fans' sake, or for Brad Stevens' sake, I hope he's got another trick up his sleeve, because this is just shocking.
0: Yeah, and again, we were wondering, like, is there a move coming? For like, who cares in the moment if there's another move coming? How is that the return?
2: How is that all you get back?
0: How do you not get VJ Edgecombe? How do you not get him?
1: What? Is the market just bad for Jaylen Brown? Like, there's no way teams aren't interested in him. That's hard to fathom. Unless they're not interested in, like, the politics of it all and you know, how he goes on the street. But that can't be. You have a talent like Jaylen Brown. You overlook that type of stuff. And he's not even in like the crazy level of that stuff yet. Sure, he goes on a couple streams and says some weird things. But like, I don't know. I just wonder what the market was like. Like, what other offers they were getting. And is this what they thought was the best one? And they thought, well, we better jump on it because we're not getting anything else for him. Or anything else that they deemed worthy. That's the only other thing I can think of.
0: It had nothing to do with the politics of it all. Kyrie Irving did way worse than what Jaylen Brown did, you know, when he was putting out that book phrase, yeah, or whatever the hell he was doing, where, yep, you know, it was anti-Semitic stuff. And then the Mavericks were like, yeah, sure, we'll take them off your hands, Brooklyn, don't worry about it. And then they go to the NBA Finals with him and Luka. So yeah, nothing to do with that. I am a Knicks fan. I hate the Celtics. I hate Jaylen Brown. Like, as a Knicks fan, you can't tell me there's 20 players in the NBA better than him. You can't.
1: No.
0: You can't. Like, unless, and I'm not even, like, again, I'm trying to make sense, so I'm not, like, making light of Kristaps Porzingis, the syndrome that he has, the POTS, you know, where he got that when he was with the Celtics, and you know, he barely couldn't even, like, stand up and whatever, all the symptoms that he has going on. Like, did that rub off on Jaylen Brown and nobody knows about it except for Boston? Because there is no rational world where the return you get for a guy that was Finals MVP 24 months ago is 36-year-old Paul George and two first-round picks, when we saw the haul that the Bucks got for Giannis.
1: Right.
0: I mean, the Knicks traded five first-rounders for Mikal Bridges, and everybody laughed at the time, and I hated it until a month ago. You know, Rudy Gobert just a couple of years ago got four first round. How many didn't Desmond Bane get four first round picks? How is this the return? Doesn't make any sense.
1: It makes no sense. No sense whatsoever. You're right. When you compare him to Desmond Bane, Mikal Bridges, what the Bucks just got for Giannis. Like, we're talking Jaylen Brown, easily top 10 player in the league. Is he a top 5 player in the league? Maybe slot of 6 or 7? And you only get two first-round picks back for him? Paul George is a non-factor to me. I mean, I know he is a factor in the trade, but like in terms of making the Celtics any better, Paul George is a non-factor in that category in my mind. So I'm looking at this as essentially you just traded Jaylen Brown for two first rounders when you're right. Desmond Bane goes to the Magic for four. I'd take Jaylen Brown over Desmond Bane any day of the week. And I think most people, most teams in the NBA would feel the exact same. I mean, I go back to Shams yesterday saying that, you know, it's 40 cents on the dollar for teams when they're shopping Jaylen Brown. But how? Like, what is it that we're missing? Because the eye test, the stats, the championships, everything like that adds up for Jaylen Brown. Yet 40 cents on the dollar doesn't seem right.
0: And it doesn't. And I'm looking up his contract off the top of my head. I mean, he got the Supermax for $300 million, but like, he's 29. He's going to be 30. Like, you could say that that's maybe an overpay. You could maybe say it's an overpay. He's only got a couple of years left. Like, he's got 3 years left. I mean, there are worse contracts. There are way worse contracts than what Jaylen Brown is getting paid, a guy that won Finals MVP 24 months ago. So it can't be the contract. It can't be the play. He had an MVP in the MVP conversation caliber season, carried the Celtics to the two seed in the East until Tatum came back. There's no injury history. I don't.
1: That's the other thing is he's very durable. Reliable and durable. Durable is the word I was looking for. Thank you. Yes. Like he plays, he's not missing. He's not sitting out 20 games a season. Like, he's on the floor and he gives you numbers night in and night out. It's not like he even goes through slumps or, you know, has any sort of issues like that. I'm just shocked that if this is the market for him, then that's one of the bigger surprises of this NBA offseason is the lack of market for him.
0: Yep. We got a 530 number texting in. Celtics got fleeced giving up Jaylen Brown for washed P. George and picks. Yeah, without a shadow of a doubt, 1,000%. 1,000%. We got to take a break. We'll get more of your calls, more of your texts on this brain-busting trade. Jaylen Brown of the Sixers, and all the Celtics get back is Paul George at two first-round picks. 310-840-4910. We'll go streaking when we come back. I'm Pat Boyle. She's Kate Constable. 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
1: Welcome on back, BetMGM Tonight, Westwood One Sports. I'm Pat Boyle. He's Kate Constable. Phone number to join the show, 310-840-4910. Wow. We'll get back to the Jaylen Brown blockbuster trade going to the Philadelphia 76ers for only Paul George and two first-round picks. We'll get back to that in just a bit, but it is just past 6:45 p.m. Eastern. It is just about time. Let me take care of some housekeeping here first. Looking to take your MLB action to the next level this season? Boosted Odds are here to crank up every pitch, swing, and home run. 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If your bet hits, you're cashing out with an even bigger payout. All right, here we go. Let's go streaking.
2: We won a game yesterday. We win one today. That's two in a row. We win one tomorrow. That's called a winning streak. It has happened before.
3: We're going streaking!
1: All righty, the premise of the game. We go around the crew. Everybody picks one batter that they think will correctly get a hit for tonight's game. So there's a busy slate of matinee day baseball. So a couple of games to pick from. That's fine. Let's get you our records actually really quickly before we do that. I am yours truly, 36-12. So 36 out of 48 correct picks. Producer Brandon Combs, 35-14, so nearly identical to me, 35 out of 49. And then, let's see, we've got Kate. Kate, you're red hot. You haven't missed so far. Five times?
4: Oh, yeah.
1: You've nailed all five. Sorry to put the pressure on you. Let's see if you can stay perfect tonight. So we'll let you go last. We'll save the best for last. As you're looking to remain 1,000, batting 1,000, I'll go first because I got knocked off of a nice little streak yesterday. Thanks, Juan Soto. Guy loves to walk. Can't get a hit, though. I'm going to the Marlins-Rockies game. Give me Hunter Goodman. Guy that's just continuing to turn himself into a household name for the Rockies. But more importantly, off of the Marlins starting pitcher, Max Meyer. He might be 9-0 this year. But Hunter Goodman rakes off of Meyer for his career. Small sample size, but 4-for-6 lifetime with two bombs. I just need a hit. Home run would be nice. But in the friendly confines of Coors Field, just give me a knock. Hunter Goodman is my pick tonight. Let's go to Combs, producer Brandon Combs. Combs, you pushed your streak to 2 yesterday with Xavier Edwards, looking to make it 3 in a row. Who are you rocking with tonight?
5: Tonight, I'm actually going to go to L.A., a team that I don't usually lean on, and I probably should a little bit more. But they're playing against the A's, and they're playing at the A's. So I'm going to go with Mookie Betts, who has just been on fire over the last 7 days or so, hitting just under 400. So give me Mookie Betts to get me to number 3 tonight. And that way,
1: very
5: Kate
1: good.
5: Can't make
1: Max
5: fun of me
1: Sheedy
5: for not having
1: is
5: a streak.
1: Filling in. What'd you say?
5: I said that way Kate can't make fun of me for not having a streak. She likes to make fun of me when she's on the show.
4: You got a streak going right now, right? Or yeah. You at 0?
5: I'm at 2.
4: Oh, yeah. Okay. That's a streak. 2's
5: see?
4: A streak.
5: See, Pat? See
4: more
5: what
4: than
5: I'm
4: one.
5: Talking about?
4: Got to Brandon a hard time every now and then.
1: Before we get to Kate, who's trying to stay perfect, Max Sheedy is filling in for our VP, Michael Montgomery, Monty, tonight. Max is going with Michael Harris from the Atlanta Braves. So Max making the debut and going with Michael Harris. All right, Kate, a perfect 5-for-5. Can you make it 6-for-6? Can you stay perfect? Who are you going with tonight?
4: We can if Jackson Chirio can get a hit tonight. That's who we are going with. He is hitting .429 against Andrew Abbott. He's hitting righties at lefties, .333 against lefties. And he's been pretty hot at the plate lately. So Jackson Chirio, get me to 6 tonight.
1: All right. You know what? I normally look to see who everybody's taking before I make my selection. I didn't. I had Jackson Chirio ready to go. And then I saw that you had him.
4: Oh,
1: so I'm pretty
4: okay.
1: Confident you're going 6 in a row here, Kate.
4: That makes me a little bit more confident as well.
1: Pretty confident. All right, we will reset when we come back. We'll continue to take your calls and your texts on, again, a trade that has blown my mind and Kate's mind, and we're trying to make sense of it all here, but it is a massive one that puts the Sixers right at the forefront of the contenders in the Eastern Conference and in the NBA. Jaylen Brown traded from the Celtics to Philly, and all Boston gets back is Paul George and two first-round picks. So we'll reset, talk about that, and give you a World Cup update. We just had another thrilling finish. This is BetMGM Tonight on Westwood One Sports.
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10: From the National Newsroom of the Canadian Press, I'm Jason White. The U.S. won't renew CUSMA, but it's also not pulling out of the Continental Free Trade Agreement. U.S. Trade Representative Jameson Greer has announced negotiations will continue with Canada and Mexico while the trade agreement stays in effect. CUSMA has shielded Canada from many of U.S. President Donald Trump's tariffs. Concerts, backyard parties, and barbecues are celebrating Canada's 159th birthday. Prime Minister Mark Carney is set to cap off his Canada Day with an event in Edmonton. National unity is top of mind as Alberta prepares for a fall referendum that could lead to a vote on separating from the country. In his Canada Day message, Carney says the country was founded on the conviction Canadians are strongest when united.
11: A conviction that was laid down in steel in 1885 when we built a national railway linking east to west. A conviction that crossed a continent when the Trans-Canada Highway opened in 1962, connecting communities from St. John's to Victoria.
10: He also calls Canada a land of kind, compassionate, and hardworking people. Prime Minister Mark Carney and Inuit leaders have agreed to replace the Inuit Child First Initiative.
12: The program was launched in 2019 to ensure Inuit kids have access to health and social services without having to leave their communities. But it was only an interim measure at the time and was supposed to sunset last year before Ottawa twice injected more than $100 million in funding to keep it going. Ottawa also committed to using its channels to get a proposed Inuit Nunavut University accredited. Carney was in Kujawak, Quebec, with six of his cabinet ministers for the meeting with Inuit leaders, where they also touched on Arctic sovereignty, defense and security, housing and food security, and Inuit health and wellness. David Augustine, The Canadian Press.
10: Qatar says U.S. and Iranian negotiators met separately today with Qatari and Pakistani mediators and that positive progress was made. A spokesperson for Qatar's foreign ministry says the next meeting will be scheduled as early as possible after Saturday's funeral for Iran's previous supreme leader. Ukrainian drone attacks on oil refineries have plunged Russia into a summer of fuel rationing. Many regions are seeing hours-long lineups of cars snaking the side roads. Russia's Vladimir Putin insists the shortages are temporary and not critical. One of the founding members of the Village People has died.
13: For nearly 50 years, Victor Willis had been performing with the Village People, usually dressed as a motorcycle cop, but sometimes as a naval officer. He and the band are a favorite of President Trump, performing here on Inauguration Eve 2025, with Trump dancing on stage. The Village People posted this morning that Willis died Tuesday of what the band called a short but aggressive illness. He was 74. Jim Ryan, ABC News.
14: It's fun to stay at the bar and see it.
10: This is the Canadian Press. In sports, rookie Sean Keyes hit his first MLB career home run as the Toronto Blue Jays defeated the New York Mets 9-3. The teams went into today's game tied at one win apiece in this three-game series. At the World Cup, England is off to face Mexico in the round of 16 after edging Congo 2-1 today, despite Congo's surprising halftime lead. Harry Kane scored two second-half goals for England. Players and staff alike say messages from home are fueling Canada's team through this summer's historic World Cup run. Midfielder Nathan Saliba says the group's seen the photos and videos from across Canada.
14: It's really important for us to see the support from back home, you know, and that, you know, it feels good to see it, to know that we're like a, we're kind of a seller of dreams and of emotions for people back home. So it feels really good, and it motivates us to keep going.
10: Canada will face its toughest test yet on Saturday when they take on Morocco in the round of 16. From the Canadian Press, I'm Jason White.
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1: 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I'm Pat Boyle. 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Kate, we're still trying to make sense of it. It does not make sense. It doesn't. The Boston Celtics have agreed to trade Jaylen Brown to the Philadelphia 76ers, and all Boston's getting back is Paul George, two first-round picks, one of which is 2028, the other is 2031, and two measly second-round picks. And Shams further continued to report. He was on, you know, he's on TV, and he was basically saying this was all the Celtics that initiated this trade. The Sixers apparently did not. They were not dying to make this trade happen for Jaylen Brown. Now, who knows in reality what was the case, but according to Shams, he said this was the Celtics trying to get rid of Jaylen Brown.

0: season without Tatum, carries them to the two seed. They blow a 3-1 lead to the Sixers, and now they've essentially blown up the whole team. This is, I keep coming back to this because I don't care if there's another move coming for Boston, if they're going to then try to use Paul George and his salary in another trade. The fact that you only got 36-year-old Paul George and two first-round picks, and we've detailed some of the recent trades. Mikal Bridges got 5 first-rounders. Desmond Bane got 4 first-rounders. Rudy Gobert got 4 first-rounders. Hell.
1: Walker Kessler today.
0: The worst trade ever. What I think is the worst trade ever, the Lakers got, the Mavericks got 1 first-rounder. At least they got Anthony Davis. You got 36-year-old Paul George and 2 first-rounders from the Sixers, which, I mean, Philadelphia with Jaylen Brown, Tyrese Maxey, and Joel Embiid, that's a good squad. That's a dangerous squad. So, Brad Stevens, I don't know what happened to him. I don't know who allowed him to make this trade. I don't know who allowed him to do this. But this trade makes absolutely zero sense. It is an F for Boston, and it's an A-plus for Philly.
1: Walker Kessler today, granted another player I don't believe was in the trade with that, but he had 2 first-round picks for him. You're telling me Walker Kessler and Jaylen Brown are similar caliber players? I'm not buying that. I was just kind of like trying to make sense of all this in the break, Pat. And okay, so maybe the market is down for Jaylen Brown. I don't understand that. Shams is reporting that he didn't ask out. I'm wondering if this is kind of a situation where he doesn't want to be the bad guy. Kind of like Giannis never asked out for the last 3 years with the Bucks, right? Like Giannis didn't want to be the guy who was demanding a trade. He didn't want to ruffle those feathers. He wanted to be like the sweetheart of the organization. And not that that's ever been Jaylen Brown's MO or anything, but like, I wonder if Jaylen Brown kind of made it so miserable being there that the Celtics were like, all right, fine, we will just move you. Jaylen Brown didn't actually go and demand or ask for a trade, but like his actions behind the scene kind of said that I don't want to be here anymore. And Brad Stevens maybe just got fed up with it and is like, fine, you don't want to be here. We're moving you. This is the best we can get. Don't understand. I personally don't understand the down market for him, but that's the best I can make of it because otherwise, we've been going over this for the last half hour. It makes no sense, especially when you put this up next to all of those players that you mentioned, Walker Kessler today, players that have gone for first round picks. And it's nowhere near what they should have gotten back for Jaylen Brown.
0: No, it's not. And we wondered how the hell is VJ Edgecombe not involved in this trade? How is nobody else involved in this trade? Just a 1-for-1 with 2 first round picks. It's a horrendous trade for Boston. I mean, that, you know, we can speak in hyperbole all we want. We can try to make, it's just a horrendous trade for the Boston Celtics. There's no other way around it. This is a terrible, terrible trade. I don't care how low Jaylen Brown's trade value is. There's no logical explanation for getting Paul George and 2 first round picks back as the return. I saw, by the way, one of my buddies, Zach Gelb, who's in the industry. Antoine Walker came on his show, or I think it was 104.3 WQAM. At least I saw the video that Zach posted, and that's what I'm going off of. Antoine Walker, who played for the Celtics from 96 till 2003, was on that show and said that he thinks the Celtics trading Jaylen Brown, this is before it happened, would strictly be a business decision for the new ownership group, and it would have nothing to do with basketball. And if that's the case, with the Celtics just changing hands here with the ownership, and remember, right before, what's the former Celtics owner's name? Chisholm, right? William Chisholm? Or Wick White Grousebeck? All right, those are the former owners, if I'm not mistaken. Either way, remember, like right after the Celtics won the title, they basically said, here you go, Jaylen Brown, here's $300 million. Let's pay all these guys as much as we can because we're going to sell the team. That's the next owner's problem to deal with. Now that's that problem. And if that is true, what Antoine Walker is saying, that they're trading Jaylen Brown because this is a business, this is a money thing, it has nothing to do with basketball, why did you buy the team? Like, sell the team. Why'd you buy this?

0: team. Because this is basketball suicide, what the Boston Celtics have done, Kate.
1: Pat, I'm looking at the odds on BetMGM right now. Celtics are plus 1,300 to win the title next year. 76ers are plus 2,500. That doesn't make sense to me. How do you lose Jaylen Brown and you still have the third best odds in the league to win the title? Is Tatum, can Tatum take a team all by himself, essentially? He and Derek White to the NBA, to the Eastern Conference Finals, NBA Finals? I don't know about that.
0: How are the Sixers 25-1 with, and again, the caveat, the asterisk, if he can stay healthy, but how are the 76ers 25-1 with Joel Embiid, Jaylen Brown, Tyrese Maxey, VJ Edgecombe, and they just signed him. I mean, I've a couple of weeks ago or like 2 months ago when the playoffs are going on, I was like, who did this guy, like what dirt does he have on the organization? Because why does Dean Wade continue to play? And he's on the Cavaliers. They just signed him. I'll throw him in there just because he's probably in the starting five. But like the Sixers' best four players, Embiid, Jaylen Brown, Tyrese Maxey, VJ Edgecombe. That's 25-1. That's way better than that. That's twice as worse as the Celtics' odds. Get the hell out of here.
1: Tied with the Heat and Pistons. It doesn't make any sense. It does not make any sense. I mean, it's just mind-boggling. If it is a business decision, going back to your comment about the ownership, you're right. Then what are you doing in basketball? Go make money elsewhere. There's plenty of other ways. If you're a billionaire, you can go invest in all sorts of other things and still make a boatload of money. That, I mean, you're a billionaire. How much more money do you need? But if that's all this is, then go find somewhere else to make money. That doesn't have to do with basketball. If you want Jaylen Brown off the team for a business, a money decision versus actual on-court talent and chasing a championship.
0: Yeah. 310-840-4910. We got a bunch of text messages and YouTube comments as well, so let's get to them here. And if you want to call the show, we got open phone lines right now. 310-840-4910. Trying to make sense of this massive trade, Jaylen Brown to the Philadelphia 76ers, and all the Celtics get back is 36-year-old Paul George and two first-round picks and two second-round picks. But, I mean, you saw this NBA draft. I think there was one actual second-round pick that wasn't traded in the second round. All right, let's start with, Combs, by the way, producer Brandon Combs puts in our show chat, just watched the clip of Jaylen Brown's podcast where he calls Embiid a shameless flopper. Yeah, now they're teammates. Now they're teammates. All right, we've got Derek from Baltimore texting in. ESPN is reporting, Shams Charania is reporting that Jaylen Brown never requested a trade. They wanted to get rid of him that bad? Yeah, apparently, which I'm trying to make any rational explanation for it. The Antoine Walker clip that I just saw on social media where he said it maybe would be strictly business, has nothing to do with basketball. In terms of the basketball reasoning, there's zero sense. I mean, I'll continue to say it. I'm a diehard Knicks fan. I hate the Celtics. I hate Jaylen Brown. You can't tell me there's 20 better players in the NBA right now than Jaylen Brown. His contract is not that bad. He's got 3 years left at an average of just under $60 million a year. There are worse contracts. He's basically never been hurt. He's durable. He had a in the conversation of MVP caliber season this year, and 2 years ago he won the Finals MVP. I don't get why Boston wanted to get rid of him that badly. And if there's something internally going on, if he hates Tatum, if he internally requested a trade and they're just not saying it, doesn't make sense that this is the return. It doesn't, right? Because after Luka got traded, right, the coming days, Kate, it was like, oh, the Lakers think that he's fat, or the Mavericks think that he's fat and that he's not committed and that he wasn't going to sign a contract extension and he didn't really want to be here. And they're worried about his, he's fat. He can't control his diet. He's a losing player. And it's like, I disagree with all those, but like, okay, I could see it. And then Luka was like, no. Like, I was planning on signing a contract extension. So that was like rebuffed. What is the reasoning? What are going to be the quote-unquote reasons why the Celtics needed to get rid of Jaylen Brown. I can't wait to hear him once we get some rumors and reports as to why they needed to get rid of him.
1: Well, that's the thing is we're going to have to wait to understand this trade until more comes out. And that could be years down the road. Like, we may not get an explanation for this prior to the start of the season in the next couple of weeks, you know, next year. It might be when Jaylen Brown's done playing that all of a sudden we start to understand why this trade went down, because it is that mind boggling right now. 29 years old, in the middle of his prime, two first round picks, a couple second round picks, Paul George, an aged star. He's not aging. Paul George is old for the league and has one of the worst contracts in the league for where he's at in his career right now. And that's what they get Jaylen Brown for. So I'm not sure this is something that, unless, Pat, like we've mentioned, unless there's more to this that goes down in the next couple of days in terms of trades, or does Paul George get moved, other stuff, I'm not sure we're going to know the rationale or reason behind this for a while. There has to be some reason that the market is so low on Jaylen Brown. Like, there has to be some behind the scenes thing that the public, that reporters, that all of us here are not privy to, something that, you know, within the locker room, because it's mind boggling.
0: What could it be though, Kate? Like, what could it be?
1: I don't know. Like,
0: the basketball should speak for itself. I don't care. Yeah. I mean, it's just a stupid trade. And I remember for a couple of weeks, people tried to rationalize the Luka trade. And it's a stupid, stupid trade. One of the dumbest trades ever. People will try to rationalize the Jaylen Brown trade. And I think it's just it's a gross trade. It's a horrible trade that Brad Stevens is now going to have his name on forever. By the way, 310-840-4910. You could call, you could text. We got another text here. Adrian from Maryland, who says Denver should have jumped in the mix for Jaylen Brown if this is all it was going to take. Yeah, you're right. I mean, hell, I wouldn't have the fact that the Sixers got it done for Paul George, you know, you needed to match up the salaries as best as you could. I mean, hell, Aaron Gordon and Cam Johnson together, that's $55 million. There you go. Aaron Gordon and Cameron Johnson, who together are better than what Paul George does by himself. I get it's two players, but still, like, that's $55 million together. Aaron Gordon, Cam Johnson, two first-rounders. There you go. Now you got Jokic, Murray, and Jaylen Brown. That could have been possible. That could have been a possible trade, considering what the Sixers got Jaylen Brown for.
1: I mean, it feels like a lot of teams maybe would have jumped in on this a little bit more seriously if that's all that they had to give up to get Jaylen Brown. Like, how many other teams are sitting out there thinking, like, crap, we had that type of stuff to give up. Why didn't we offer something that little? Maybe teams didn't even offer that little of trade deals because they didn't even think it was going to happen. They didn't think it was possible. The Celtics wouldn't do that.
0: I mean,
1: I wonder if other teams are kind of kicking themselves right now.
0: I thought Brad Stevens was very, very smart and was a very good executive. But if you didn't scour the rest of the league, or even if you did, and this is the best deal you got back, I'm sorry. You say, no, it's not happening. And then you try to make amends with Jaylen Brown. You don't just say, like, if I'm selling my car and the car is in reality worth, let's say, $20,000, and I ask for 30, and I ask for 25, and I ask for 20, then I ask for 15, and I still don't get any bites, then I ask for 10, like, and I still don't get any, I'm not going to say, here, I'll give it to you for 5. I'm not doing that. That's what the Celtics have done. They just settled for one of the worst returns you could have possibly got back for a player of this caliber. Let's get another text in here. 310-840-4910. No name on this one, but it's a 443 number, and they say, the NBA is the goofiest league. Without dumb nonsense trades, no one would pay attention. The only league that's goofier is the WNBA. Yeah, I mean, look, I disagree with the overall sentiment of the text, Kate, but this is a goofy trade. And it just, it doesn't make any sense. And I know the WNBA has been getting a lot of heat lately because of what's going on with Caitlin Clark, and seemingly the league is not standing up for her. But this is a goofy ass trade, to say the least, for the Boston Celtics.
1: Yeah. Goofy is one way of putting this trade. Jaylen Brown kind of prides himself in being one of those players that's like, me against the world, like everyone kind of is against me. I'm going to go prove them wrong. I'll show you. I just wonder what he thinks of this trade. Like, is he so, and he should be, like, extremely disrespected by this trade and how little the return is for him? And does that make him go nuclear this season and put up numbers that we haven't seen? I mean, that's easy for players to say, a little bit harder for them to necessarily go out and do, but and I also wonder if we see him hopping on the internet in some capacity within the next 24 hours and talking about how disrespected he feels within this trade. Because he's not shy about saying when he's disrespected, whether that be the U.S. national team, the Olympic team, you know, the Nike situation, all of that. Like, he'll go out and tell you that he's not feeling all that great. So I'm wondering if we get anything of that, because you're right. Goofy is one way of putting this. I'm not sure Jaylen Brown thinks this trade's goofy. I'm sure he thinks it's a little bit more disrespectful than that.
0: Yeah, and again, like, I not to just throw out stats without any context behind it, but for those of you listening, and maybe you disagree even slightly, or maybe, you know, again, you're trying to make sense of this as well. Like, Jaylen Brown finished sixth in the MVP voting this year. He just got his fifth All-Star selection. He's going to be 30 by the time the season starts, which Kawhi Leonard's 35 and getting like a decent return for the Toronto Raptors and the Clippers. And Jaylen Brown, let me remind you, won the finals MVP 25 months ago. He has never played fewer than 57 games in any season. And he's only had two seasons where he's played fewer than 62 games. He has never averaged in the last 7 years. He has not averaged fewer than 33 minutes per game. This year, a career high 28.7 points per game. A career high 6.9 rebounds per game. A career high 5.1 assists per game. A seventh straight year averaging at least a steal per game. He shot 47% from the field, 80% from the line, 35% from deep. The best season of his career. And yes, Tatum was hurt coming back from the torn Achilles. That makes it even the more impressive that the Celtics got into the two seed without Tatum for 80% of the season. And Jaylen Brown is getting traded for Paul George and two first round picks. I'm going to keep saying it, Kate. Make it make sense, because it doesn't. It makes zero sense. This is, again, nothing for me will ever top the Luka trade. This is the second worst trade in the last 20 years in the NBA for me.
1: So, Pat, the Celtics send Jaylen Brown to another team in the Eastern Conference. Not only that, another team in the division. And we know divisions don't matter as much in basketball as they do in, you know, other sports. But does that tell you that the Celtics, they're not really like afraid of Jaylen Brown? Maybe they don't value Jaylen Brown as much as we do, because like, just aside from what they got back for him, why do you send someone to a conference rival, a division rival, if it almost makes it feel like the Celtics are being like, okay, that's fine. You take Jaylen Brown. We still think we're better than you even without him, type of a deal. Because, I mean, you brought it up earlier. The Sixers are the team that beat the Celtics in the first round this year, knocked them out. And now you're sending your second best, if you want to put Jason Tatum atop of the Celtics, your second best player in Jaylen Brown, to the team that just knocked you out. Like, maybe the Celtics don't think all that highly of Jaylen Brown, which also is just kind of wild and mind-boggling.
0: It is. It is that they don't think that highly of him. And whether or not you think that, like, even if they don't think that highly of him, there's no way 29 other teams in the NBA think that lowly of him as you apparently do.
1: Right.
0: This just comes down to being, this is a terrible executive decision, a terrible return for a player of this caliber, no matter what kind of inside theory or rumors or strange reasonings you want to come up with it. The season he just had, the last 3-4 seasons he's had, the durability he has shown, the playoff execution he's shown. The guy's a finals MVP. Like, I can't imagine if the Knicks turned around. Well, and Brunson is, like, even though Brown won the finals MVP, you know, I think most people would probably say Tatum's the better player, or Tatum's a more valuable player. So it's not, this is not an apples to apples. But, like, imagine if my New York Knicks in two years from now, Kate, traded Jalen Brunson for, I don't know. I mean, Kawhi Leonard is way better than Paul George. So I'm trying to find a comp. If the Knicks did this, I would renounce my fandom. I don't care if they just won a title. I can't imagine what Celtics fans are feeling right now. 310-840-4910. All right, we've got some phone calls. We've got more texts. We've got YouTube comments. We'll come back. We'll take them. We'll also, before the top of the hour, we'll squeeze in some World Cup talk. USA versus Bosnia coming up at 8 p.m. Eastern at the top of the hour. We'll break down the game. We'll talk about what another incredible day at the World Cup it's already been. So we got a lot to do here. Get aboard. 310-840-4910. I'm Pat Boyle. She's Kate Constable. 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
2: 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And yes, we're counting. NFL training camps begin opening in 21 days. 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
9: Now this update from the Canadian Press. Canada U.S. Trade Minister Dominic Leblanc says ongoing CUSMA talks will need to address U.S. tariffs on Canadian steel, aluminum, autos, and lumber. The U.S. announced today it will not renew the Continental Trade Deal in its current form. Prime Minister Mark Carney set to cap off his Canada Day with an event in Edmonton. National unity is top of mind as Alberta prepares for a fall referendum that could lead to a vote on separating from the country. Qatar says U.S. and Iranian negotiators met separately today with Qatari and Pakistani mediators and that positive progress was made. A Qatar foreign ministry spokesperson says the next meeting will be scheduled as soon as possible after Saturday's funeral for Iran's previous supreme leader. The mustachioed police officer from The Village People has died. Victor Willis co-founded the iconic group and co-wrote its smash hit, YMCA. The group says the 74-year-old died after a short but aggressive illness. From the Canadian Press, I'm Jason White.
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1: Welcome on back, BetMGM Tonight, Westwood One Sports. I'm Pat Boyle. She's Kate Constable. The phone number to join the show, 310-840-4910. I'm going to get to your calls and your texts here in just 1 second. Just a quick programming note. Coming up at the top of the hour, 8 p.m. Eastern, we're going to talk to a two-time NBA champion, Michael Thompson, as a Lakers broadcaster for Spectrum Sportsnet. Going to ask him what the hell he thinks about this trade. And then ask him about LeBron and the Lakers move. So a lot to get into. Can't wait to chat with Michael Thompson coming up at the top of the hour. You don't want to miss that. But let's get to more of your calls and texts here as we continue to make sense, to try to make sense of this Jaylen Brown trade that has now just rocked the NBA for the last 60 minutes. Jaylen Brown to the Sixers to team up with Tyrese Maxey, Joel Embiid, and VJ Edgecombe. And all the Boston Celtics get back is 36-year-old Paul George and two first-round draft picks. It's stunning. Stunning trade. I've ripped it. Me and Kate have ripped it left and right. I don't know what the hell Brad Stevens was doing. This is a horrible trade for Boston. Vlad, there's no other way to put it. It's a horrible trade. All right, let's get to some phone calls here. Johnny's next up in Atlanta on BetMGM tonight. Johnny's on line one. Johnny, what the hell happened here, man? How does this trade go down?
2: Man, I have no idea. It shows that only GM that had a plan this offseason was the Milwaukee Bucks plan, GM. He the only one out of all these trades got a lot back for one of their best players. The Boston, man, I don't know what they were thinking about. That was the dumbest move over ever. And guess what? The East is wide open. So you know who's coming here? It's going to be LeBron because he needs a way, the easiest way to get to the finals. Only person who's there is the Knicks because Detroit, they've been breaking up their team because they're going to do something stupid by trading Jalen Dern. So the East is wide open, and Brad Stevenson should be fired because he's the second person who got run wild with a water gun because they ain't nothing you got back for him. That's my take.
1: Yeah, Johnny, we normally disagree, and I normally hate your takes. I mean, that's a great take. The Milwaukee Bucks GM, John Horst, who got a decent retirement, probably as decent of a return as you could get back. Remember, Kate, here's the thing about Giannis. He's on an expiring contract. His contract expires in a year. So, like, he's got the player option, but he was never going to opt. So I guess that makes it changes things now for Miami because you would assume he'll stay for the player option, maybe re-sign an extension. But Milwaukee, like, it was pretty certain Giannis wasn't coming back. So it essentially right. was the final year of his deal. And he's 32. And that's the return that the Milwaukee Bucks got back for Giannis. I'm just bringing it up once again here. So the Miami Heat had to give up. They got Bobby Portis as well, who's a decent piece. But the Miami Heat had to give up Tyler Hero, Khalil Ware, Jaime Jaquez, Kasperis Jokic-Jonas, along with the first-round pick in this draft that just happened, the number 13 pick, along with two more unprotected first-round picks, a second-round pick, and a first-round pick swap. So basically three first-round picks along with four players. And they did get, again, they got Bobby Portis back. But that is what Milwaukee got back for Giannis, and I cannot believe that for Jaylen Brown, who's 30, coming off of the best season of his career and 3 years left on his deal, and he's basically never been injured, this is what the Boston Celtics get back.
3: So the Bucks, they get back multiple rotation, young rotation players, lottery prospects, lottery picks from this year, future draft assets, and Boston gets back an aging veteran and Paul George. Yeah, a couple future draft assets. But that's it. That's it. It especially when the Celtics were going after Giannis. Like, they were going after that type of player in return. And instead, you get a player in Paul George who has an awful contract, which, I mean, essentially the contracts that works with Jaylen Brown's, but it's an awful contract for someone like Paul George and two first rounders when you were trying to get Giannis before. And you were going to give up Jaylen Brown and two firsts for Giannis. It doesn't feel like a smart trade, Pat, for the Boston Celtics. So if we're all, I mean, everyone likes to give grades on trades pretty quickly. I mean, this is like a D grade for maybe an F grade for the Celtics. And it's an A for the 76ers. Like they got significantly better and they didn't have to give up a whole lot. Like two future first rounders. That's not a whole lot.
1: No, that's what the Lakers gave up for Walker Kessler and then had to sign him to a contract. But that's what the Raptors gave up for Kawhi Leonard. Again, they did send Brandon Ingram and Grady Dick back. But, let's take Grady Dick out of the equation. They said Brandon Ingram because you had to match up the salaries. Like, Brandon Ingram is, I'd say he's a tier above Paul George, but, like, it's a similar trade. And we're talking about 35-year-old Kawhi, who then needs to sign a contract extension. This is 29-year-old, about to be 30-year-old Jaylen Brown, who's got 3 years left and is coming off the best season of his career. So, yeah, that haul, it's just crazy. It's just crazy. We got a couple of YouTube comments. JoJo, and some numbers and letters after that, says, this trade eliminated any good Brad Stevens has done in the last 10 years, doing his best Nico impression. Yep, Nico Harrison. And Kate, I'm going to continue to say it. You're a little bit nicer in your assessment of this trade. The Luka Doncic trade for me is the dumbest trade I've ever seen in my entire life, and maybe the dumbest in NBA history. This is the second. Maybe not in all of history. I've only been alive for 30 years. But in my lifetime, this is the second dumbest trade I can remember. And I'm trying not to be hyperbolic, but I mean, my God.
3: Well, it's so dumb. Pat, that I am being nicer about it because I'm trying to figure out what we're missing. Like, are we going to look up in 5 years and think Brad Stevens was a genius and he knew what he was doing all along? Because with Brad Stevens' track record, like he's built some really good teams before. Which is what makes this so strange. I'm just like trying to find the missing puzzle piece in all of this. And you're right. It's a really stupid trade. And there probably is no hindsight that's going to come of this. And we're going to look back and be like, oh yeah, okay. It all makes sense now. It's probably, I mean, that's never going to happen with the Luka trade, right? It's just a dumb trade. And so yes, that's what this is. I'm just in the moment trying to figure out, is it really, like, were they really that dumb, or is there another piece? And the answer probably is it's really just bottom line, just a really dumb, bad trade.
1: Yeah, I'm on Boston Celtics Reddit right now, and they're going nuts. They can't believe it. They're going nuts. Somebody said generational fleece by Philly, can't even lie. Somebody else said this is one of the worst trades in NBA history. Somebody said Brad Stevens has lost his bleeping mind. Somebody said no excuse for Brad. He bleeping salary dumped JB. I mean, my God. My God. We got another YouTube comment from West Coast 250 and said, what's the over-under of how many drinks Brad Stevens consumed while he approved this? Yeah, 12? 15? He got his 4th of July weekend started early. Just started cranking the bourbon and the whiskey and the rye and the scotch. Put it all into one drink and then was like, oh, you know what? Let's trade Jaylen Brown. Why not? We get it done tonight. We got another text coming in here. 305 number. Oh, Mr. 305. That's a Miami text number. It says, in hindsight, Miami gave up too much for Giannis. I would have given up Andrew Wiggins in two firsts. Yeah. Now look, Giannis is a tier above Jaylen Brown. Giannis is still, and I know, he's had some injury problems here the last year and a half, but he's still a top five player in the league for my money. I said, Kate, I mean, am I wrong here? Name me 20, and I'm being conservative. Name me 20 better players than Jaylen Brown. I don't think you can do it.
3: No, I think you're right. I don't think you can. But he was the finals MVP.
1: Yeah.
3: I just saw according to Shams, the Celtics were originally asking for the Sixers to include VJ Edgecombe in the Jaylen Brown trade alongside Paul George. So they wanted Edgecombe and Paul George. I don't know what the pick situation and all that is. So maybe they settled with picks because the Edgecombe wasn't going to be available. So, I mean, I guess at least they asked for Edgecombe, but...
1: If you asked and you got told no, then that's it. Then the deal is done. The deal is off. The trade is, it's not happening. Can we have VJ Edgecombe? And the Sixers go, no. Mike Gansey, who's the new president of basketball ops, he just replaced Daryl Morey. And he was formerly the GM of the Cleveland Cavaliers. I got to assume that's the one who did this deal here for Sixers for Philly. And Brad Stevens calls Mike Gansey up and he goes, hey, Mike, DJ Edgecombe, throw him in the deal. Mike Gansey goes, nah. But Paul George and two first rounders in 2 seconds. And Brad Stevens just goes, oh, all right. Well, I tried. Like, what?
3: Yeah.
1: What are we doing? All right. We got more text to get to. Jump aboard the phone lines as well. 310-840-4910. We'll take a couple of minutes. We'll block off 5-6 minutes when we come back to talk about USA and Bosnia. It's coming up in less than 20 minutes. We'll give a quick preview. We'll give out our predictions, and we'll get back to this Jaylen Brown madness as he's going to the Sixers. And don't forget, we got Michael Thompson, 2-time NBA champion, coming up at the top of the hour as well to talk about it. I'm Pat Boyle. She's Kate Constable. This is BetMGM Tonight right here on Westwood One Sports.
0: Just like your fireworks this time of year, the NBA offseason is exploding. GMs are trading players while we're dealing the insight and answers you want to know. Which teams are setting themselves to pop off next season and which could die out quicker than a cheap firecracker? Westwood One Sports.
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1: 99. Well, Brad Stevens has more than 99 problems right now, and Jaylen Brown is definitely one of them. Welcome on back. BetMGM Tonight, Westwood One Sports. I'm Pat Boyle. She's Kate Constable. The phone number to join the show is 310-840-4910. You could call, you could text. 310-840-4910. We're going to talk to Michael Thompson, two-time NBA champion, Lakers broadcaster for Spectrum Sportsnet, coming up at the top of the hour. We're going to ask him about this Jaylen Brown trade. Going to the Sixers and the Celtics only getting back 36-year-old Paul George and two first-round picks. We're also going to ask him about LeBron and the Lakers moves that they made today, because we started the show with that before this madness took over with the Jaylen Brown trade. But we want to squeeze in a little bit of USA talk here, because massive game coming up in just over 10 minutes from now, USA playing Bosnia. And when the U.S. scores, you score too. Win a share of $500,000 in bonus bets for every U.S. goal. Place a $5 or more pre-match bet on any World's Game match in which the U.S. is playing. That's coming up in minutes. And apply your Goal Rush token. You'll win a share of $500,000 in bonus bets for every goal scored by the U.S. in the match. The bonus bets will be split among all eligible winners after the match. All right, Kate. USA Bosnia. U.S. massive favorites in this one. At BetMGM to win it in 90 minutes, Team USA is minus 275. And to advance to the next round, Team USA is minus 625. That is a big favorite. Is USA ready to be this big of a favorite? And let me remind you, against the Bosnia team that knows how to beat some teams that are better than them, because I'm half Italian, you know, Italian-American. I root for Italy. I love Italian soccer. They're a disgrace. They've missed the World Cup for the third straight year. They got knocked out by Bosnia back in March in the playoff to get to the World Cup. They lost in a penalty shootout. And the match before that, in the semifinals, Bosnia beat Wales in a penalty shootout. Wales, not that great of a team, but still a decent team in Europe. So, you know, and here in the group stage, they got some good results. They tied Canada, who's in the round of 16. They did lose pretty comfortably to Switzerland, but then they crushed Qatar. And so Team USA, those first two wins, like I feel like the red, white, and blue is being buoyed by the, yes, the impressive win against Paraguay, and yes, an impressive 2-0 win against Australia. But Kate, this is a big price here on the red, white, and blue. And I think this might be a very cagey, kind of physical, chippy game. Like, USA's got way more speed and athleticism. But again, Bosnia, they've played teams that have more speed and athleticism than them before. They have the experience. They know how to make games ugly. They know how to win ugly games. I'm a little nervous. I'm very nervous for this one. I can't lie.
2: Yeah, there are a couple things that make me nervous, is that the U.S. is not typically favored in these matches, right? Like, they don't typically come into the knockout stage as the favorites and having high expectations. It's usually a win if they win. Like, that's the kind of the win of the World Cup, is just winning their first knockout game. So I'm nervous about how they approach this, and not that I think the approach isn't going to be there, but just the it's uncharted territory in terms of being such heavy favorites. And then also, you mentioned Bosnia's defense. Like, that's their calling card. They're going to try and slow the game down. Their defense is what's going to carry them here. If Bosnia gets up at all early, and I don't necessarily, like, I think this is a 2-0 U.S. wins this game tonight. That's my final score prediction. But if Bosnia scores at all and the U.S. is playing from behind, that's going to be, that's going to put them in a tough situation, because the pressure is going to build as the game goes on. They're going to be reaching for things. Do they make mistakes because that they are starting to feel that type of pressure? All of that stuff makes me a little bit nervous for the U.S. In reality, they should win this one. The numbers in terms of the odds are telling you that they should win this one fairly comfortably. But nothing is ever really comfortable for the U.S. When it comes to the World Cup. So I'm right there with you, being a little nervous for this game in about 20 minutes.
1: So, all right, you think it's going to be 2-0.
2: Yep.
1: I think this game is going to extra time. I don't think 90 minutes. I don't think the USA is going to be able to win this in 90 minutes. So I would play the tie at plus 400. But I mean, I could be wrong. and I've been very impressed with what I've seen. It's usually not this easy. And I do think the USA would win it in extra time. I don't know if it would take penalties. I think an extra 30 minutes would be enough to break down this Bosnia team, but I'm not confident they're going to be able to win this in 90 and make it look convincing. So the starting lineup is out, by the way. You got Fries back in goal, Matt Fries, who started the first two games, and then they went to Matt Turner. In the back four, you've got Anthony Robinson, Tim Ream, Richards, and Freeman, which I believe was the starting back line for the first two games. Tyler Adams and Tillman in midfield. Christian Pulisic is starting. Weston McKennie attacking center mid. Serginho Dest, and then Fo Balogun. So, full starting lineup. All the stars are in. There's nobody that's out with injury. And if I'm not mistaken, I know McKenzie and Roldan, Mark McKenzie, he played 90 minutes against Turkey, but he did not start the first two games, didn't play the first two games. He got hurt last game, but that's he's not a starter. And then Christian Roldan, who is, hasn't played in this World Cup. So I still don't think it's going to be easy, Kate. And hopefully I'm wrong. And hopefully there's an early goal to take the nerves off in front of the crowd at Levi Stadium in San Francisco. But I'm expecting this one to be sweaty.
2: It will be a massive, gigantic, every other word that describes that upset if the U.S. loses, correct? Am I fair to say that, Pat?
1: It won't be bigger than Paraguay beating Germany, but it'll be close.
2: Will it be as big as the Celtics giving up Jaylen Brown for PG and two firsts?
1: No, I don't know what would have, England would have had to lose today for that to have happened. All right, we're going to talk to the two-time NBA champion, Michael Thompson, coming up next. We're going to ask him about LeBron, the Lakers, and this Jaylen Brown trade. I'm Pat Boyle. She's Kate Constable. 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

0: from the National Newsroom of the Canadian Press. I'm Jason White. The U.S. won't renew CUSMA, but it's also not pulling out of the Continental Free Trade Agreement. U.S. Trade Representative Jameson Greer has announced negotiations will continue with Canada and Mexico while the trade agreement stays in effect. CUSMA has shielded Canada from many of U.S. President Donald Trump's tariffs. Concerts, backyard parties, and barbecues are celebrating Canada's 159th birthday. Prime Minister Mark Carney is set to cap off his Canada Day with an event in Edmonton. National unity is top of mind as Alberta prepares for a fall referendum that could lead to a vote on separating from the country. In his Canada Day message, Carney says the country was founded on the conviction Canadians are strongest when united.
1: A conviction that was laid down in steel in 1885 when we built a national railway linking east to west. A conviction that crossed a continent when the Trans-Canada Highway opened in 1962, connecting communities from St. John's to Victoria.
0: He also calls Canada a land of kind, compassionate, and hardworking people. Prime Minister Mark Carney and Inuit leaders have agreed to replace the Inuit Child First Initiative.
2: The program was launched in 2019 to ensure Inuit kids have access to health and social services without having to leave their communities. But it was only an interim measure at the time and was supposed to sunset last year before Ottawa twice injected more than $100 million in funding to keep it going. Ottawa also committed to using its channels to get a proposed Inuit Nunavut University accredited. Carney was in Kujawak, Quebec, with six of his cabinet ministers for the meeting with Inuit leaders, where they also touched on Arctic sovereignty, defense and security, housing and food security, and Inuit health and wellness. David Augustine, The Canadian Press.
0: Qatar says U.S. and Iranian negotiators met separately today with Qatari and Pakistani mediators and that positive progress was made. A spokesperson for Qatar's foreign ministry says the next meeting will be scheduled as early as possible after Saturday's funeral for Iran's previous supreme leader. Ukrainian drone attacks on oil refineries have plunged Russia into a summer of fuel rationing. Many regions are seeing hours-long lineups of cars snaking beside roads. Russia's Vladimir Putin insists the shortages are temporary and not critical. One of the founding members of the Village People has died.
3: For nearly 50 years, Victor Willis had been performing with the Village People, usually dressed as a motorcycle cop, but sometimes as a naval officer. He and the band are a favorite of President Trump, performing here on Inauguration Eve 2025, with Trump dancing on stage. The Village People posted this morning that Willis died Tuesday of what the band called a short but aggressive illness. He was 74. Jim Ryan, ABC News.
4: It's fun to stay at the
0: This is the Canadian Press. In sports, rookie Sean Keyes hit his first MLB career home run as the Toronto Blue Jays defeated the New York Mets 9-3. The teams went into today's game tied at one win apiece in this three-game series. At the World Cup, England is off to face Mexico in the round of 16 after edging Congo 2-1 today, despite Congo's surprising halftime lead. Harry Kane scored two second-half goals for England. Players and staff alike say messages from home are fueling Canada's team through this summer's historic World Cup run. Midfielder Nathan Saliba says the group's seen the photos and videos from across Canada.
5: It's really important for us to see the support from back home, you know, and that, you know, it feels good to see it, to know that we're kind of a seller of dreams and of emotions for people back home. So it feels really good and it motivates us to keep going.
0: Canada will face its toughest test yet on Saturday when they take on Morocco in the round of 16. From the Canadian Press, I'm Jason White.
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1: 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I'm Pat Boyle. 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We'll get back to your phone calls and your texts in a little bit. If you want to get in line to join the show, it's 310-840-4910. But after trying to make sense of this Jaylen Brown trade for the last hour and a half, on top of the big news that we already had with the Lakers and the big news yesterday about LeBron, let's get a former NBA champion here to try to make sense of this all. That's Michael Thompson, who joins us now, the two-time NBA champion with the Lakers in the 80s. He's a Laker broadcaster for Spectrum Sportsnet. Michael, it's Pat and Kate. Thanks so much for joining us, man. How you doing?
2: Who cares? You guys are interrupting me. I'm watching the USA Bosnia. Who cares about the NBA? I'm kidding, of course.
1: But I do unfortunately, our bosses do, Michael. But no, I mean, look, we even just squeezed in the last 10 minutes on the show to talk about Team USA. All right, so before we get to the basketball stuff, Kate thinks it's going to be 2-0. USA wins. I think it's going to be sweaty. I think it might go to overtime, extra time, and I think USA would win it there. What do you think? What's your prediction tonight?
2: I think the U.S. is going to win 1-0. It's going to be a tight game, like you said, but you know, guys, I think the most exciting moment in all of sports, think about this now. We're going to talk about the NBA in a second. But this is my theory. This is my opinion. And I think a lot of people agree with me. I think the most exciting, most tense, the most pressure-filled moment in all of sports are PKs to decide a game in the World Cup. Think about it. You do not want to be the one guy to miss a PK because your whole country is depending on you.
1: Yeah. I think that's well said. Yeah. I think that is well said. And it is so much more mental than it is physical, because from the time you're 3 years old, you know how to kick a ball from 12 yards out. And right. You know, you have one